0: And he said, quote, they are racing straight to self-improving superintelligence and gambling with our lives. He went on, because of course, where do you go when you quit? You go on X. And he said, do not estimate the power of this do not underestimate the power of this technology. He said, these will soon be superhuman systems that can hack anything, revolutionize any field overnight, and acquire real power and resources. We have all witnessed the progress in each one of these domains, and the progress is not slowing. He said, the people building AI earnestly believe that it could kill us all by the end of the decade. This is not a marketing stunt. If anything, many executives, senior researchers will couch their phrasing in the press to sound sensible, but I hear the same people express fear privately. No other human activity possesses this level of danger. And he goes on to just say, he's like, these companies, they're not going, he claimed that many at OpenAI have yet to fully grasp the civilizational stakes involved. And by the way, this is the kind of behavior, this is why Elon walked away from OpenAI and started his own thing and sued OpenAI in court. He lost, but he sued because he didn't feel like OpenAI, I think the guy's name is Sam Altman, was moving forward in a safe manner. As a matter of fact, I think even Elon came out and said this thing needs government intervention because without it, this thing can go run real out of control real fast. He said, at Anthropic, the stakes are well understood, but they are locked in a race to get there first. They believe no one else will act responsibly, so they must do it themselves despite the risk. Accepting this race and entering the end game is a hubristic gamble that should not be launched from a private company's Slack. I guess Slack is like a communication place. I believe Anthropic is trying its best, but we do not yet have a plan to solve alignment for superintelligence and are not clear. They're not clearly on track to get that done. So then it came out yesterday that the explanation of how it can kill us within 10 years. And, you know, it's not so great. Just on the infrastructure thing, it says AI systems could attack the electrical grid, transportation networks, financial markets, right? It also says sources explain to the Post how AI could potentially jailbreak almost any device, capturing water plants, forcing surges through the pipes until they burst, cutting off supply to whole cities. It could attack and disable electric grids, leaving huge areas in complete darkness, then disable phone towers. Those who try to escape by vehicle would face chaos with traffic lights hijacked and gas stations taken offline. ATMs would not operate. And even if you were able to access your bank, all funds could be wiped. And this is just the beginning. And it goes on and on and on. And then it goes into bioweapons. And then it goes into nuclear capabilities. And then it goes into military takeovers. And I'm like, Jesus Christo, somebody got to be, because all it takes is one jerk off. All it takes is one jerk off with bad intentions. And we got huge problems on our hands.
1: And I think I mentioned it before we went to break, but there's another guy. So like, okay. So, and I think, like I said earlier, I really feel like this needs to be heard. We need to be paying attention.
0: You know, when I started talking about this like maybe a year or so ago, you're like, what are you worried about?
1: Well, I mean, now we have actual evidence.
0: Now
1: and we
0: it's
1: can be
0: real.
1: All, well, yeah. But also, it's credible. You know, it's kind of like the guy who called. Like, this is something from someone who actually
0: on
1: knows.
0: The inside.
1: And also, and I've said this from the beginning, people control these things. So it is one bad person, like you said. This is a former OpenAI, you mentioned, employee. Daniel, and I love this last name, Cocotagulo. I don't know.
0: Nice. He's one of my people.
1: I love, really?
0: That's say it again.
1: It's two Ks. Cocotagulo. If you can have two Ks in your name, I like kind of like it.
0: In the beginning, it's K-O-K-O?
1: Yep.
0: Well, maybe he's not part of my team.
1: Cocotagulo. I like that. Okay. Anyway, Daniel Coca-Tagelo quit OpenAI in 2024. So this is a couple of years ago. This is okay. in the works because he said they were failing to address the extinction risks, which, by the way, extinction risks sounds so cold when we're talking about the end of humanity, but posed by advanced AI systems. And now he says those fears are being borne out as OpenAI and others rush to develop super intelligent robots that could bring about the destruction of humankind. Now, I'll also say that.
0: Those are two guys working for two different companies. Yes. One was working for Anthropic and one was working for
1: OpenAI. Yes. We got to take it seriously. I will say this, though, and it's funny the timing because this is literally airing Sunday, this coming Sunday. I interviewed for Public Affairs, this kind of addressing this topic, people being afraid of it, or we, you know, whatever, and this, and what's the future, and how do we educate ourselves? How do we make sure we don't, you know, this doesn't happen, this type of thing doesn't happen, whatever. And that gentleman, I don't remember his name, Earl? I don't know. He was so unbelievably smart in regards to this. There, and I've said this before, there are more of us than there are of them. If we have ways as society, as humans, to block the bad people that might be in charge of AI or certain AI areas. And he detailed it out nicely. Like, it made sense what he was saying. It's going to take people not just saying, oh, someone else will handle it. And, you know, there's systems and there's things in place that we can do. We just have to know about them. We have to educate. And then we have to elect people that are willing to stick their necks out and say, no, this is where we're drawing the line and this is happening. So
0: therein lies your problem.
1: I don't know, though. I don't know.
0: We have
1: know,
0: to bring
1: though.
0: In elected officials who we trust to do the right thing.
1: Or who are if you want to say if they're selfish and only looking out for themselves, they're also going to stay alive. Like, they don't want to die. So, they have a stake in this as well. The bottom line is it'll air Sunday, and I'm kind of excited that the timing is amazing. Yeah, I don't know how that worked out. Yes, there are bad people, and I hate that. We talked about shadiness and why people work so hard to do that. I don't understand the end game. Like, so these people are trying to kill us all, so there's only four people alive on Earth, and it's them? Like, what are they?
0: Well, but then what happens is the machines are taking over.
1: So they want the people who are doing this want to die? Like, is the goal to only have robots and all the humans die? How is that an end game for people?
0: I am nowhere near smart enough to know what the end game would be for the people who decided to take this to a dark place.
1: What's their plan?
0: But it could be, you know, other countries using it to attack us, and it could be us using AI to attack other countries. You know, it's...
1: Well, what I read was like
0: so
1: a humanity
0: far
1: thing,
0: beyond like, our reality, you know what I'm saying? Beyond anything we can do about it. We just got to sit down and hope people... I mean, really, we don't have an option. All we can do is just sit back and hope it doesn't get to this.
1: Coca-Tagelo.
0: But you also know that the media is going to do everything they can. It's like, you know, if it bleeds, it leads kind of thing. They're going to do anything they can to make this as scary as they possibly can so people click and buy, you know, or buy newspapers.
1: Yeah. But also,
0: or watch TV.
1: But I think that's important what you just said. Like, let's click, and you have to educate yourself. You have to read, and yes, you're going to have to click. But, you know, try to make sure what you're reading is not a scare tactic and it's actual fact. Try to understand, like, dive deeper. That's all I can ask. We can't be scared. We can't be
0: But how do
1: ignorant.
0: You dive deeper? Do you know what I'm saying? Like, how do you dive deeper? It's because so much of the media is shaded one way or another. That, and I think I told you this, I had a friend's father when we were kids. We were like early teenagers, maybe 13, 14, maybe even younger. I used to go to my buddy Ken's house, and his father, he read three newspapers every day. And he's like, you have to read three newspapers, and then you take the same story from all three places, and then you still have to figure out what you think is the truth. And that was 40 years ago.
1: Yeah.
0: Right.
1: Yeah.
0: So now it's like, you know, and it's one of the reasons why I didn't want to get into politics yesterday, because people start spewing stuff, which a lot of people, not all, but a lot of people listen, you know, wherever they get their news source from, their news, right? They get it from usually from the people who are speaking from a point that they agree with, right? Yeah. A lot of people do not go to both sides. Yeah. And then they just spit back whatever it is and they take that as gospel.
1: Yeah.
0: Well, your news is slanted.
1: Yeah.
0: From both sides. So that's why I don't have a... We know nothing.
1: Well, that's...
0: We think we know nothing. The media throws some stuff out there. Here, chew on this, chew on this, chew on this. And this is why I always say,
1: but that's not true, live my life, man.
0: I'm not going to let this...
1: But you're not helping the situation in that, and doing just living your life and not paying attention. Well, yes, you're going to have to put a little effort into it. You're going to have to go outside your comfort zone. Yeah. And that requires... You know, and not, you're just, I just feel like you're going to wake up one day and be like, what happened? And I'm like, I've been trying to tell you.
0: Well, then let me suffer.
1: I don't want you to.
0: I just don't want it to, I don't want to spend my time trying to read through nonsense that may or may not. If it starts affecting my life, well, then I'm going to dive in. But until it does, then I just can't listen to it. I said it yesterday, I'll say it today. It's noise. This stuff, which is in political space, like political stuff, this stuff I will, you know, because this does affect myself, my family, my loved ones, my friends, like all that kind of crap. This stuff I'll keep an eye on. But again, I can't do anything to stop it.
1: But that's unless, where you're wrong.
0: Unless, even if I unplug everything, right? If they go after the electric grid, or they go after the water, or they go after the ATM, or they go, you know, what am I going to do? If I go to the bank now and take out all my money, and stick it in the safe of my house.
1: That's not the route you want to take. I need to
0: right. But
1: you
0: if this. I did that, then when I went somewhere to pay for something, the electric grid's taken down. They're not even gonna.
1: If I send you this public affairs interview that I did, would you at least listen to it? Because that's not the way. Unplugging and money out. How long is it? Bigger than that. I mean, you know, it's
0: half
1: probably
0: hour?
1: Longer than yeah.
0: I can give you half hour.
1: Okay, I can say it's longer than a minute or two. I don't know how many. Yeah,
0: send it.
1: 30 minutes.
0: I'll listen to it.
1: I will. And speaking of infrastructure, I really feel like it's important to talk about this right now, even though it's not the most exciting thing. Sorry, people, but do not get on the Howard Franklin Bridge. It is completely shut down right now. It's an hour. There are literally people stuck on the Howard Franklin right now, and there's nowhere to go. And it's an hour delay, and it's shut down completely. So you can't get across. If you're coming into Pinellas, it looks like Gandy is your best bet because Courtney Campbell Causeway is slow going as well. So
0: Howard Franklin is at a complete stop
1: and closed. Like they're not like it's. They're all the lanes are blocked. They're not letting anybody on.
0: Is there a dead guy?
1: I'm not saying there is, but in situations where they close it off like this, it's
0: usually
1: it's
0: is.
1: Not a good sign. Right. And Ross, so that means, by the way, hours. That means like it's not going to clear up in 20 minutes.
0: Oh God! And you can't just turn around.
1: No, if you're on the bridge, I'm so sorry. You're
0: Ross, line one. Hey, Ross. Thank you for that, Mike.
2: Hey, it's me again. I'm not trying to hog airtime, but I think what we're talking about kind of misses the point of the warning. We're talking about there might be a bad player, a bad government official. I think what they're really trying to tell us is that when those super, you know, human, whatever, super intelligent beings are self-aware, that's what the problem is. It's not going to be some guy, you know, trying to be a terrorist or anything like that. It's going to be the intelligence that we've created, and they're self-aware. It's Cyberdyne. You know what I mean? It's just like, you know, Terminator. Yeah. It's not some bad player. It's the actual system being so smart now. It knows it can control us. Like you said, wipe out your bank account, stop everything. Right. It's not
1: a
2: terrorist.
1: But it is the person. It's the person. The person can't learn out of itself unless the person, I'm sorry, the entity can't get smarter and learn unless unless the person designs it that way. And that's my point. It still goes back to
0: done.
1: The origin is the person.
2: But that's already done. That's the thing. It's learning exponentially on its own. It doesn't need us anymore is what they're saying. Yeah. And it's not going to take a person to say, oh, do this. It's going to do it on its own. Yeah. That's the scary part.
1: We'll see.
0: And figure out a way to, like, because I always say the same thing. Just unplug it. But apparently that's not the option. Thanks, Ross. Mike, line two.
3: Hey, everybody. Same topic, obviously. The gentleman just spoke was dead on. That's the issue, is that it's now able to learn on its own, and it's not it's a player putting this in play necessarily. But, you know, we're focusing on a lot of the, like, hey, negative, negative, negative, and this is what can happen. But even the positive is a bad thing. And so here's the deal. So let's say someone decides to make their AI agent be green in the sense of, hey, we want to cut down pollution. Okay, that's the whole point of this particular AI agent. That AI agent can then understand that a particular chemical, for example, is bad for the environment. And then they realize that the Dow plant in such and such city produces this product as a byproduct. So this shuts down that plant. because that's not a good chemical for the environment. So even if we look for a good AI agent to do stuff for us, it can still have tremendous negative impacts when it decides to make a decision on its own, which it will do and is doing now. It can actually shut down things that we need because it interprets it as being a potential bad thing for, let's say, the environment. That's right. What that agent was going to do.
0: So, and this is why I always say the same thing about everything good gets bastardized. The internet started out as a great thing. The information superhighway, right? It didn't take all that long for people to figure out how they can crack into or steal your identity, crack into your bank accounts and do all that crap. So it's like everything that starts out good always has one person go, I got an idea, and just do evil.
3: But at this point, like the guy Russ said, it's not even about somebody making a decision. These now can make decisions on their own, good, bad, or indifferent, because it doesn't have emotion.
1: So but we also have people.
3: Hey, I need to do this.
1: We also have but we have people now, like you and I. I'm not in that area, but there are people that exist that are alive that can take that down. Yes, it's already out there and it exists, but these smart people that are in that world there's more of them than there are the robots. And so be stopped. Yeah.
0: Remember before when you were saying how you always go right to the sunshine and rainbows and I kind of stay in reality?
1: Yeah. I don't like you say moments. Reality. You say on the other side. It doesn't mean mine's not reality.
0: But
3: JP,
0: what I'm saying
3: you're a genius.
0: Is, I am a genius.
1: Oh, here we go. Why would you? Why would you? Why would he?
0: Feeling good this week. We'll take this last one. We'll get the dead guy. What's up?
1: Oh,
0: Jim, line four.
1: That person's gone.
0: He's gone?
1: Yeah,
0: okay.
1: Sorry.
0: Dead guy, it is.
1: Us? Humanity is the dead guy? Also, if you missed it, don't get on the Howard Franklin. It's just bad news.
0: Yeah, that's a bad idea.
1: Bad.
0: I can't imagine.
1: Well, you can't get on it because it's closed. But
0: my level of
1: frustration.
0: If I'm stuck in the middle of a bridge.
1: Yeah, and you literally, even if you're not going to be able to move, but right. You can't even, like, you know, there's no option to get off on an exit. Like, you're
0: right.
1: Just on there.
0: It's one thing if you're on a highway and then you can just turn around, like,
1: yeah.
0: in the middle somewhere.
1: Yeah,
0: if it's illegal, you can do it. You're stuck on that bridge. You got hours.
1: And then you're at their mercy. It could take 5 minutes. It could take 5 hours. I can't imagine. I'm so sorry, people. I really am. My biggest fear, and I've thought about this before, is what if I have to pee? Like, if I have to pee, I'm getting out and peeing.
0: You're peeing. What are you going to do?
1: What if I have to crap?
0: You're not going to be the only one.
1: Oh, my God. I just so sorry, people.
0: You got to get one of those things and keep in your car, Monica, where you can just put it down in that area, and it comes to like a spout, so you almost have like a penis, and you can pee standing up and just whip it out.
1: What?
0: Instead of having to like squat down, you know
1: why
0: what I'm
1: can't
0: saying?
1: I just use that all the time? I will never sit down again if I have one
0: You've
1: of those.
0: You've never seen that before?
1: No. If I have one of those, why would I ever sit to pee? Like literally ever.
0: Well, there you go. Go get one.
1: I want to go outside. Can I go outside and stand and go against the wall? Oh, my God. This is so
0: You could actually go up to Buffalo for a weekend so you can pee in the snow.
1: I need it.
0: All right. Here is your dead guy. He is a dead white American actor guy, very long career, who's, I would say, best known for television shows and comedy. I would say with comedy for this one. Monifa.
1: Okay. Was this person an actor?
0: I just said that.
1: You said white American.
0: Dead white American guy,
1: longer.
0: Actor, TV, movie, stick with it.
1: I did not hear actor.
0: You want to give another shot?
1: I mean, okay. Was this person like hot? Was he a leading man type of situation? He was ugly?
0: I'm not saying he was ugly, but he wasn't a sex symbol by any stretch. All right? One more time. Dead white American actor, very long career. I would stick with comedy, and I would really stick with television. And he's got a handful of shows that he's best known for. 800-771-1025. Now you call, you ask yes or no questions. If you get a yes, you go again. If you get a no, we move on to the next call. You take the clues, you put them together. We still have Up for Grabs. We have Alice Cooper, we have The Strokes, and we have Jimmy World. One more time, 800-771-1025. It is Dead Guy in the Umbo on 1025 The Bone, Real Raw Radio.
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4: And now, back to JP.
0: Dead guy in the envelope. Your clues so far, you got a white American guy. He's an actor. He had a long career. He did TV. He did movies. I'm promising you, stick with television on this one. And he's, you know, best known for comedy. He, what else did I give you? I mean, that's really what we got so far, right,
1: Monica? Yeah, he's not hot.
0: No, yeah, that's right. And he's not somebody, he was not like a sex symbol or anything like that. 800-771-1025. Dan's on line one. Go ahead, Dan.
15: Oh, okay, yeah. Did he have a show named after him?
0: He did.
15: Did he live past 70?
0: He did.
15: Is it Bob Newhart?
0: It is not. He did have a show named after him. You probably, it lasted like a year, and that was it. That's not one of the shows that he's best known for. I can promise you that. Romeo, line two.
16: Was he on the show Friends?
0: No. Manny, line three.
17: Hi, did he die in the last 10 years?
0: No. Robert, line four. Robert?
8: Go, Robert.
0: Is there anybody there, Robert? Go ahead, what do you got?
8: Did he play on car 54?
0: He did not. I will help you and say that his career started in black and white. Like I said, this guy had a very long career, and he went at it right up until he died. He really has two shows that he's best known for. Two. And I will say at least one of those shows, they were like spinoffs, and he appeared on them, but he didn't star in them again, if that helps. Kyle, line three. Is Kyle there?
1: Kyle is, hang on. There you go.
0: Hey, Kyle.
8: Is it Andy Griffith?
0: It is not Andy Griffith.
1: What are you doing, people? What are you, a rookie? You never played before?
0: Why? Oh, you can't. That's right. You got to ask questions before you. Well, we got to rephrase that, too, because technically you are asking a question.
1: You got to ask a yes or no question is the simplest way to put it.
0: Right, but that is a yes or no question. When you give a name, you have to give, how about this? You have to ask a yes or no question before you guess the person.
1: If these efforts are going through legalese trying to make sure everything, then they don't get to win.
0: With prizes on the line, you don't think they're going
1: They don't get to. You lose. I make the call, you lose, losers.
0: Cameron's on line one. What's up, Cameron?
1: The Patriots.
10: Did this guy die of cancer?
0: He did not die of cancer. He did not die of cancer. Bobby, line two.
14: Hi. By any chance, was it John Munch?
0: Nope.
1: See, this is what's happened when you let him in and you don't correct it right away?
0: Got to cut that cancer right out.
1: Right out.
0: Manny, line three.
1: You won't win if you don't ask a yes or no question to narrow it down first.
0: Go ahead, Manny.
16: Hello.
0: Oh.
16: Did he star in a show named after him?
0: I said, yeah. He had a show that was named after him, but that's not going to be what gets you there. But he did have a show that was named after him, so you get another question.
16: Was the show he was on popular in the 70s?
0: Yep. And more.
16: Was he in All in the Family?
0: Nope. He was not in All of the Family. Matthew, line five. Matthew?
17: Mm-hmm. Yeah.
0: Good.
17: Was he in Airwolf?
0: Nope. He was not in Airwolf. Robert, line four. We already talked to Robert. Go ahead, Robert.
1: Oh, I should. Okay. I didn't realize.
0: Hello?
1: I don't know what's happening on the phone.
17: Yeah, was the lawyer.
0: On one of the two big shows that you know him best for?
17: Yes.
0: No. He wasn't. Somewhere along the line, I know he was on a show where there were lawyers involved. But again, there are two shows that you really know this guy from. Both sitcoms, both funny. I'll say one started in the 60s and one went from the 70s into the 80s. And then he's got tons of like voiceover stuff as well and that kind of thing. Jeremy, line six.
1: I don't know what's happening.
18: Hello?
0: I don't know either. Go ahead, Jeremy. Dude, shut your radio off. Mm-hmm. All right, Monica, can you give us nerd notes, please?
1: Yeah, I can.

0: Dumb Wrinkly. By the way, that's the only one we can use because all the other ones have Gareth in it. So you're stuck with that one for a while.
1: Until we need new ones.
0: Until we have me. Okay, we have a white American actor who has had a very, very, very long career. He was in TV shows. Stick with that. He's done other random stuff, movies, voiceovers, whatever, but stick with TV shows. There were two that he was extremely well known for, and he was also comedy. He did have a show named after him, though that wasn't one of the better known ones. He lived past 70 years old. He started in black and white, and he was popular in the 1970s plus, and then he worked until he died, right up to the
1: end. He was popular before. One of the shows was in the 60s that was huge. Another one went 70s into the 80s. Thank you, Monica.
0: You're welcome.
1: Manny, line 8. Go, buddy.
0: I'm a nerd. Oh.
2: 80s.
1: Did he, what, I'm sorry?
2: And did he die in the 80s? Like, not in in a decade of the 80s?
1: No. He did die in his 80s, if I remember correctly. Just want to make sure on that one. Yes,
0: nerd
1: he did.
0: Notes.
1: Let's do Rashad, line 2.
3: Yo.
1: Yo, what do you got?
3: Did he used to be on the JP show?
1: No.
0: You knew that one. Was-
1: Jock, line 3.
4: Hey, did he ever win an Emmy?
1: Multiple.
3: Was he on the Carol Burnett show?
1: No. Somebody guessed a person before. The answer was no, but he was a co-star on that guy that was guest.
0: Okay.
1: Steve, line 5.
0: Right?
1: Mm-hmm. Go, Steve. What is going on today?
0: I don't know. It's a delay or something.
5: Hey, JP. Hey, was his wife in the sitcom as popular as him?
1: No. Nope, he did not have a famous wife. Steve, line 5? No, that just asked Steve.
0: Yeah.
1: Trish, line 6.
6: Was he bald?
1: No. No. Dawn, line 7.
7: Was he ever on Barney Miller?
1: No. Okay. He was not on Barney Miller. Jeremy, line 1. Good, Jeremy.
8: This is Ernie.
1: I'm sorry, Ernie. What do you got?
8: Did he play a police officer in one of his shows?
1: Yep.
0: Ah.
8: Is it Andy Griffith?
1: It is not Andy Griffith, but that's the guy that was guest before, and that's the guy I said this guy starred on a show with.
0: Oh, I feel like you're handing it to them.
1: I am, because this might go on forever. Gene, and you'll get miserable, and then Michelle A will probably throw the phone bank out the window, and then, you know. Gene, line 2.
9: Yeah, JP, was he ever with Mary Tyler Moore in one of his sitcoms?
0: Nerd.
1: Not one of the two that he's best known for.
0: Mm. Oh, I hung up.
1: That's all right. He was going the wrong way anyway. Was that Gene? Robert, line 3?
10: Yes, hi. Was he kind of short and a little heavy set with very little hair?
1: No. This guy was not heavy set. Again, on one of the biggest shows that he was in, he starred with Andy Griffith. That should be an easy one for people of a certain age, like Double Nickels, Monica.
0: Hey,
1: Dan, line 5.
0: That's unnecessary. Completely unnecessary.
1: It slipped. I'm sorry. Go ahead, Dan.
11: Did he die at 85?
1: No. Bob, line 6.
12: Hey, was he on the show MASH?
1: No.
0: Are people not listening? Did I hear you say?
1: He could have been on both, but he was not on MASH.
0: But you did say that it's not Andy Griffith, but he did work on a show with Andy Griffith.
1: Mm-hmm.
0: I feel like that's...
1: Some might call him the co-star. Just saying. And this guy was also on a show starring a guy that we used as the den guy in the envelope to basically announce the end of the Roger and JP show.
0: That's for all you diehard long timers.
1: Right. Ben, line 7.
6: Was he in the Apple Dumpling Gang? Mm.
1: Yes. Mm. Yes.
0: Thank you for listening.
6: Was he on the show Three's Company at the end?
0: Let's not show off.
1: Why are you yelling at me? Yeah.
6: Oh, I'm so sorry. I apologize. No disrespect. Is it Don Knotts?
1: It is Don Yay. Knotts. There you go. Mr. Furley was the dead guy in the envelope. He was also on the Andy Griffith Show and some of the spinoffs he appeared on. Congratulations. Your choice. You want to go see Alice Cooper? You want to go see The Strokes or Jimmy Eat World? Which would you like?
6: Alice Cooper, please. And all thank right. you so much. I love your show.
1: Uh-huh. You're welcome. Thank you. You got a pair of tickets to see Alice Cooper at Ruth Eckert Hall Tuesday, October 27th. Hold on. Congratulations. You're a winner.
0: That was kind of mentally taxing.
1: A little bit. Who was the, how do you not like Mr. Farrelly, though?
0: Yeah, he was, I don't, listen, I think you got to have hate for the diehard Mr. Roper lovers, but you know what I mean? If you're going from Mr. Roper to back from Mr. Farrelly, it was a tough change, but.
1: I dressed as Mr. Roper last year for Halloween, remember that?
0: I love it, yep, I do.
1: Which I don't have to do this year because I will be in beautiful Tampa, Florida. Are we allowed to announce those?
0: I was just
1: going to
0: say, yet? I don't know. I'm sweaty.
1: I'll find out.
0: This is the polar opposite of all journalism. I never want to be the first. I never want someone else say it and then I can say it. But until someone else says it, I'm not saying it.
1: I'll find out. I'll text Michael. Okay. It's JP. It's Monica. Michelet helping out. And that was Dead Guy in the Envelope. 1025. What?
0: Really quick, an update on the Howard Franklin Bridge. Way sooner than I thought. Still not moving, still stops traffic, but there are only 3 right lanes blocked now. So traffic very, very slowly getting by on the left side, one by one, but at least it's moving.
1: Okay. Well, there you go. If you don't have to take the Howard Franklin right now, do not do it.
0: Don't, because Courtney Campbell Causeway is stopped and Gandhi is very, very slow. Just Pinellas is going to have to wait.
1: Yes, go home.
0: That's what I say.
1: Right. Go have a drink. Be right back.
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0: JP, 1025 The Bone, Real Raw Radio. A little while left. Semi show take over. I'll have another shot for you to win $1,000. Coming up at 2 o'clock. Have you been following the story about this dude? I mean, I can't believe what I read here about the guy from Wheel of Fortune.
1: The accusations about the plane stuff and then the dig, like, they did let him go, right? It's official. I mean, they had suspended him and then now they just let him go.
0: So what happened? Yeah, what happened was what happened, mama? This guy's name is Jim Thornton, and he was the PA guy for Wheel of Fortune. He was like the voice guy. He was the announcer. And which, by the way, Corey Cardinal, job opening. Just saying.
1: What? Oh, for you told him that at the Hooters thing. You're like, how are you not doing voice work?
0: He should be doing voice work because he's like, that voice of his is pretty good. So this guy was on a plane. And he was on, I need you to really listen to what I'm about to say here, right? So this guy's on a plane and he's on a website and he's in a chat room. Mm-hmm. And one of the things he typed was, you know, a nice hangout for kids, saw a couple of cute boys and a hot little girl. And then he mentioned something about there being a boy Faye.
1: Yeah, I saw that part.
0: Right? Like a boy Faye, right? Mm-hmm. So this woman, I believe she was sitting next to him. She snags a picture of it, and it gets out right away. She tells the flight attendant that she thinks the guy next to her is on a website, and they're talking about pedophilia. Mm. She goes to the flight attendant. Flight attendant goes to the pilot. Pilot informs police, and they're there waiting to talk to him.
1: When he lands. They were on it.
0: Right? Law enforcement, the minute he landed, boom, they started questioning him. He was not arrested or charged. Okay? The photos that appeared, they show Thornton spending nearly an hour on the site with conversations visible on his screen associated with pedophilia. Here's where it gets interesting. So the website he's on is called Lifeline. The chat group is with Lifeline, right? And so they came in and they're saying this, quote, Lifeline exists precisely because the world is so incredibly hateful and punitive that, ready? Minor attracted people have no other means of support.
1: So are we supposed to feel bad too? By the way, minor attract, just say pedophilia, pedophiles.
0: Minor attracted people.
1: What's wrong with that?
0: Then they go on to say there is a severe risk of being reported to authorities simply for disclosing one's feelings. Yeah, because we don't want your effing kids. Real simple.
1: I mean, you know me. Psychological damage. Clearly, there's psychologically something wrong with someone who is attracted to a minor. You know, if they're saying, okay, they need help or whatever psychologically, you know, they don't get more access to them because that's what they like. They need to fix their brains or at least understand what's happening with their brains and not do that.
0: You ready?
1: So I can get ready. I can get on that train, but I'm not making things easier for you because you happen to be minor attracted.
0: So now here's where his attorney comes in. His attorney has maintained that his client, Mr. Thornton, was attempting to access a suicide prevention forum when he was inadvertently directed to the site. His lawyer has also denied that Thornton viewed, downloaded, or possessed child pornography. Now, they got it that he wrote certain things because you can see what color it is for the person who, like, you know what I'm saying? Like, if I text you, you know, when I text you, let me just see what color it is.
1: I know, because that's an iPhone thing. Phone. Yeah.
0: So when I text, it goes to green. Like, my texts are in green. And for yours, it's just regular gray with black writing, right? Like, if I text another iPhone, mine is blue and theirs is the other side. So they know this guy wrote in there. So you're lying, right? They didn't arrest him yet. Wheel of Fortune fired this guy on the spot. They're like, we heard what happened.
1: They suspended him at first, right?
0: They suspended him, gave it a day or two, and like, you're out.
1: Yeah.
0: goodbye. Because they're not, nobody's going to hold on to that one. You, announcers are, I don't want to say a dime a dozen, but they're a dime a dozen. They're not going to deal with somebody who's even going to be remotely
1: There's a line
0: up.
1: About 5 miles behind him that
0: right.
1: Yeah.
0: Corey Cornell, by the way.
1: Yeah. I'm in it. You. I apply for the social media Buffalo Bills job. He applies for that job. And then
0: did you do it?
1: CMG has two fewer employees. No, but I have it on my to-do. I didn't have time yesterday. I went straight to the Cat and then straight to the Busch Gardens, but I am going to.
0: So, by the way, their logo has like a triangle shape, which I'm sure somebody on social media will say is part of the Illuminati or some crap like that, right? And it just says Lifeline. You're not alone. But the fact that you would like, first off, I kind of feel like.
1: Creepy.
0: You know, disgusting. Here's this website who's letting people talk about pedophilia, right? And their cravings and their wants. How are you not responsible to report these people to? Because, listen, there was a case in New York City years ago. There was a cop who was in some chat forum. Roger and I went at it on this one. He was in some chat forum where he was like fantasizing about cracking his wife's bones so he can put her in a, you know, in a tray and put her in the oven like a turkey, right? Folding her up so he can stick, right? And I'm saying, like, this guy, they got to lock this guy up. And Roger's saying, well, you can't get you can't get it locked up for your thoughts. Right? Just because you think about doing something, like you were saying before, you don't, you know, you want to have sex with women, but you think about it once in a while or fantasize about it once in a while. It's just fantasy, right? So that's what that guy, and that cop won, right?
1: He won the case.
0: Yeah. Here, okay, so they're talking about it, they're fantasizing about it, but they should at least be investigated. Like, as the people who have this website, if you know people are talking about doing things that put children in danger, you should be like, you know what? We kind of got to drop a dime on this fella. Let them go look into it. And if they got, if he's got nothing, whatever. But if they find something on his computers, then they got to, you know, you got to go to jail and then you got to get prison raped and all that stuff.
1: It's a slippery slope. I understand. And I see both sides because... Yes, that's
0: what.
1: But also, you know, what? It's a slippery slope. What if now you're like, okay, so then now you're arresting me for my fantasy, like for my fantasy.
0: That's
1: like,
0: not what I'm saying.
1: Well, I mean,
0: what I'm saying is when you start talking about your fantasies on a chat room like that, where kids could be in danger, that the people who run that forum, run that website, should be informing the FBI or law enforcement. Say, hey, this guy might be up to something nefarious. You might want to go check him out. Here's what he's been writing on the chat room. And then they go and they get his computers and everything else. And if they find child pornography or communications and that kind of stuff, well, then he's got to, you know, gets arrested and goes through the legal. If they get there and they find nothing there, then I keep a close eye on this guy because of what he's thinking and what he's talking about and what he's fantasizing about. But if he hasn't done anything, then you can't lock him up, right?
1: Yeah.
0: But we should at least be reporting these people. Or else you're just like letting people who fantasize about kids just run amok on your website. And, you know, you don't have any guilt if something happens that you could have prevented?
1: Is there already...
0: I sound very smart right now, by the way.
1: Well, you're genius, I'm told.
0: Yeah.
1: Is there already in existence multiple, or at least one or multiple, dark web or fake name, but really a pedophile, like, community chat room,
0: probably.
1: Whatever... That folk, you know, focus on, like, I understand what you're saying, and any angle is to get someone like this is I'm down for. But
0: right.
1: Is there something that should be looked in now, like undercover?
0: Sure.
1: I don't know how that works. I don't know how any of that works. But I just feel like there's got to be something that we don't know about, and that can be taken down. And I feel like you go for those big ones. You take big shots like that, then all the other sickos,
0: they go into
1: stand
0: hide.
1: Down a little bit. Yeah.
0: Well, look, let's not let them, you know, compare notes and give each other ideas. Listen, this website, this Lifeline website, the last thing they wanted was attention.
1: Yeah, yeah.
0: You know, but that they got caught. He got caught being on their website, so now they got giant problems. But the fact that they have the balls to come back and to come out and say Lifeline exists precisely because the world is so incredibly hateful and punitive to that minor attracted people have no other means to
1: can't spend
0: no
1: that
0: other means of support. So like it's a minor people who are, you know, I mean,
1: you can't spend that. Like there's no way anybody's going to feel sorry for you. I will say, I don't know. The whole thing is just gross. The whole thing is just really disgusting. And if there's any way to stop any of it, I think that's the one thing. That's what I just don't understand. They know it's not right. They know there's something wrong. They know, otherwise they're not in hiding. Otherwise they're not trying to, you know, they know it's wrong, but they still do it.
0: Go get help.
1: Yeah.
0: If you know it's wrong, go get help. Before you do something that's irreversible. Before you do something that puts you in jail for the rest of your life.
1: Ruin someone's life.
0: And when you do things to children, your life in prison, from what I've read and watched, is not pleasant.
1: That's funny too. Like, why are all these criminals who are all in there for bad, bad things, all of a sudden they're better than these people? Like, that cracks me up. Whatever.
0: Well, you know, to me, if I had to rush into the jail to save I could save a pedophile or a bank robber, I'm going to take the bank robber all day.
1: I love
0: pedophile burning out.
1: Really, really quick. 3 right lanes on the Howard Franklin Bridge into Pinellas County. Completely stopped traffic. 1 left lane, very, very slowly getting by, but it's going to take forever. Crews are saying it's going to take about half an hour to 45 minutes before they can even clear it completely. So it means delays are building right now into downtown Tampa. Just avoid it. Avoid Courtney Campbell. That stopped as well. Gandy is slow but going.
0: All right. There you go. Thank you, Monica. Thank you, Michelle, for your help again today. Sending show is up next. We'll be back tomorrow morning at 11 o'clock. Have a great day, everybody. Bye.
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2: 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A guy opens his door and gets shot, and you think that of me? 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

0: Good afternoon. Good rainy afternoon. My name is Drew Garabo. Please allow me to introduce my friends Maurice.
1: Hey, hey, hey.
0: And John Senning.
2: We've been needing it.
0: You just heard John host another amazing Senning show. Hottest new show in Tampa radio. And now he sticks around as we do Jacob's Jukebox Jeopardy. But first, the boys are going to chat a little bit. We have a... do you think I can pull off a surprise musical guest without telling Jacob who it is, without telling anybody who it is? Bring the guy on and see if Jacob recognizes him by his voice?
2: It's possible. I don't know if his speaking voice is going to equate to his singing voice, but maybe if you let him ask a couple questions, he would be able to figure it out fairly quickly.
0: All right, I'm going to give it a shot because we have a guest, thanks to Bill Owens at 4:30. I had the opportunity to speak to a musical legend that will play at 6:30. It was a very brief. If I ever say yes to a 5-minute interview again, tell me I don't want to do that.
3: Because you leave unsatisfied.
0: So I don't like interviews. I like conversations.
3: Right.
0: And you can't have a 5-minute conversation with somebody.
2: Well, and the thing is they are out there talking, I would imagine, to classic rock stations and stations where even that 5 minutes is going to probably be pieced into 3 different segments. So
0: right.
2: For us, it's just not the same.
3: And that subject, I know who it is. You could talk literally an hour with them.
0: Correct. And so to condense everything in my head that I want to say to Ann Wilson from Heart, which is who it was, to try and rush through it all just felt, it felt weird. It goes, this is not Jacob. It's an 805 number.
2: 805.
0: 805 kicking it live on Drew Garabo Live. Who are you?
4: What's up, y'all? It's Jesse from Northport.
0: Oh, Northport's Jesse.
2: What's up?
0: How's it going? Just the boys, you know, shooting a little sherbet. What's up with you?
4: Love it, love it. I just wanted to say I loved your intro song, The Dirty Heads. Geesh, you know, that show was so amazing. And I took my 70-something-year-old mother with me, and we sat in the rain and on trash bags and had our ponchos, and we jammed. So
0: I love that story. Anyway,
2: Was that Pee-wee?
0: Yeah. Pee-wee in, I think it's in Pee-wee's Big Adventure. Somebody's like saying something he doesn't care about and he just goes, I love that story.
2: So, in the rain, on a trash bag.
0: Yeah, thank you.
2: With her 77-year-old grandma.
0: Thank you.
2: What a tale.
0: Thank you, Northport's Jesse. I appreciate that. Shout out to Ma Dukes, who is now watching. Appreciate it. She must be exhausted because today's picture is my mom's Memoji on top of a camel laying down. And you can save the dromedary for your momedary. Is the peanut butter and jelly sandwich?
2: It's my jam.
0: I know it is. Pun intended. Is the peanut butter and jelly sandwich the king of the lunchbox?
2: Now, when you say lunchbox, does that carry through all of life? Like,
0: yes.
2: if I'm a getter done working on the roof,
0: yep.
2: You know, 5 days a week, does
0: yep.
2: that count that lunchbox, not just childhood lunchbox?
0: From childhood lunchbox to the worker man's lunchbox of today, if there is a single sandwich associated with child and school lunches
2: good.
0: In the USA, it's got to be the PB&J. It's been 125 years since the first known written recipe, which who's the genius who goes, man, we'll never remember this. Write that down, you know?
2: Man, I mean, if you just said the prototypical sandwich for Americans in life, I would be more apt to say yes. But it's something about thinking about the lunchbox once you get into the grown man era that I just don't know how many PB&Js are getting made for grown men.
3: Yeah,
2: today.
3: I think that's the Oscar Mayer bologna and cheese sandwich.
2: I think
3: I'm not being serious.
2: I think I was going to say bologna as well. I know people are averse to it, but definitely.
3: As an adult.
2: I don't know, though, because the PBJ has come back so strong.
3: Dude,
2: like Uncrustable, I hate to say it, has reinvigorated
0: Correct.
2: The PB&J. Yeah. It absolutely has.
3: What is the mayo and cheese sandwich?
0: Huh?
3: poor person's delight.
0: Mayo and cheese. That's like a vegan ham or a vegetarian ham and cheese.
2: Oh, dude, you want to know how you make that extra special? It's simple, just some chips. You put some chips on that, you get a little bit of crunch.
3: Or, that's exotic. If you got the money, instead of mayo, Miracle Whip.
0: Ugh.
3: Okay. I lost the room.
2: Well, I actually don't know. My grandma used to serve us Miracle Whip, and I didn't hate it, but I've never bought a jar of Miracle Whip as an adult.
0: What percentage of Get or Dones enjoy a peanut butter and jelly sandwich in their lunch pail at least once a week?
2: I don't know. Me either. Feel like I'm not qualified to know, because I would think for a lot of men it is a meat and cheese. It is a roast beef. It is a turkey. It is a bologna, some variation of it. Mm. That being said, I don't care what age, race, or religion you are. Like a PB&J,
3: yeah, good point. Yeah.
2: Especially with chips, I like to have my PB&J with Doritos specifically.
0: I like that.
2: That is a champion.
0: You know, a champion. Next time I see a sign that says "Survey Crew Ahead," I think I'm gonna ask them how many of them have PB&Js in their lunch pails.
3: Sure, they'd love that.
0: Absolutely.
3: Interrupting work.
0: We say,
3: day.
0: Boys.
2: If you're curious, what kind of exciting activities went on at the Setting household this past weekend? We did a blind taste test between the Save-A-Lot brand Uncrustable and the original Smucker's brand.
0: Uh-huh.
2: I knew which one was which immediately, but I did vote the Save-A-Lot. Crusty, crustless, whatever the hell it is, better flavor and size over the Uncrustable.
0: You know, Uncrustables, I think it's Smucker's who makes them. They are suing Trader Joe's.
2: Oh, big time.
0: Because Trader Joe's Uncrustable so resembles the OG.
2: That pisses me off. I mean, not that Trader Joe's needs the money and I don't need to defend him, but it's like if you can't just understand that people would know the difference, the average person, I think, that goes to Trader Joe's knows that there's not. Like brand names there.
0: Right.
2: Like that alone is enough that should protect them. But they're scared.
0: I think we got some Get or Dones calling in to say they have PMG. Mm-hmm. I don't have a phone screener. I do have ESP. Hello there. Who are you?
1: Justin.
0: Justin, are you a Get or Done kind of guy?
1: Yeah. Well, I'm in an office now, but I spent most of my life roofing, and now I just...
0: All right.
1: Now I just say how much they cost. But whenever I was a roofer...
0: Uh-huh.
1: I would take two of them in the morning, grape jam and peanut butter Jif, and put two in a bag and with some waters and stuff, and they were the way to go, man. They were so good.
0: Were you an outlier at work, or did your fellow jobbers, if you will, did they also enjoy a nice PB&J?
1: No, we all love PB&Js because you got some of the protein, some of the fruit for sugar and everything. It was like it boosted you up. It was good. Whenever you ate meat sandwiches, you felt bogged down. Whenever you ate like protein and stuff and fruit, you felt like a little better.
2: I don't know that the average jelly constitutes as fruit, but I see where
0: some
2: I see where
0: real it's fruit in there.
2: Depending on what you're doing, if you're going straight up Smucker's, you know, Welch, what is it?
0: What's Welch's.
2: Grape jelly, like that is not fruit.
0: There's no fruit in there.
3: Maybe if you went with a strawberry jam, you get more fruit.
0: Yeah, you know the difference between jelly and jam, right? Okay.
1: Yeah. Can't jelly my, you know the thing.
0: Thank you very much, sir. Appreciate it.
2: I would think if you broke it down, because people pack lunches that work in offices.
0: Correct.
2: I think if you had a big pie chart, more people that work in offices bring a PB&J than people who work outside with their hands.
0: Yeah. I would politely push back on that and say that office workers are more prone to meat and cheese sandwiches,
2: really?
0: Whereas the Get or Dones are more prone to PB&J. I have no reason for postulatizing that, postulating that, but that is just what I believe in my heart.
2: If you had all of the potential jams and jellies in the world and you could only have one of them to put on your jelly to put with your peanut butter for the rest of your life, what would it be? Not say orange.
0: Orange marmalade.
2: That shouldn't even be allowed.
0: It's got little like chunks of rind in there, like it's real.
2: That flavor, like the whole point of the PBJ is to have, which it's not a jelly or a jam, it's a PBM, but like that berry, is it grape a berry?
0: Yeah, no.
2: Either way, like you're stepping outside of the scope of what the sandwich actually is.
0: Yeah.
2: Like if I said, that would be like me going, I like onions with my peanut butter.
3: Right.
2: It would be essentially the same thing.
0: Grapes, technically, botanically classified as true berries.
2: Oh, wow.
3: Really?
0: True berry more. Hello there. It's Drew Grabo Live, your PB&J headquarters. Are you a Get or Done kind of guy?
5: Yes, sir.
0: All right. Sir, how popular are the PB&J sandwiches amongst your crew?
5: Every day, and actually every night.
0: Whoa.
5: Myself.
0: Whoa. So it's not just sustenance at work for you. It's something you enjoy in your leisure time as well.
5: Correct. Yes. I eat a peanut butter and jelly sandwich during work, and then every night, no matter what, before I go to bed, is a peanut butter and jelly with strawberry preserves.
2: I do love strawberry. Mine would be strawberry. It's tough between the original grape, but strawberry is very special.
0: That is nice. I could get down with that. If not, orange
5: preserves.
0: Preserves, that means it's actual fruit, right?
5: I'm assuming. I'm hoping.
2: It's one step past jam. Like, you have more fruit in there than you do with
3: it. I think that's what I always end up getting. Jelly in and of itself is too
0: syrupy.
3: Thin, syrupy, gooey. Gooey.
0: You ever get that, like, top of the line apricot or apricot preserves?
2: Dude, I don't mess with any of that. Oh. If it's not a berry, then I think it's scary. That's what I always say.
3: You ever have a nice apple butter?
2: No! I don't
0: apple
2: want
0: butter
2: any
0: is
2: of that.
0: Nice.
2: Woo, I don't want any of that. Not with my peanut butter.
0: Hello there, Drew Garabo Live. We're talking about the PB&J. It's 125 years old. Who are you?
6: This is Kim.
0: Hi, Kim. What's up?
6: I just have to know, John, do you put the Doritos on the sandwich?
0: Great question, Kim.
2: It does happen. It's not every time, but I have been known to put the Doritos right on the PB&J. There's something so abstract about the sweetness and the richness of the peanut butter with that taco-y, cheesy flavor. Really just a flavor explosion sometimes.
0: Respect that.
6: Yeah. Okay, I had to know. I got to give it a try.
0: Thanks, please, Kim. Please. Kim, do you know the difference between jelly and jam?
6: I do not.
0: Interesting. 800-771-1025. The recipe first appeared in 1901 in the Boston Cooking School magazine, written by Julia Davis Chandler. It called for currant or crabapple jelly and was viewed as a fancy tea time snack for wealthy people.
2: Dude, I've always had this weird thing about my peanut butter and jellies that I feel like I'm trying to recreate the way that it felt and tasted when I was a kid.
0: Sure.
2: And I swear that when I had it, when my mom made it, there was more jelly in the middle. It was like this perfect consistency to where you would eat through it, and then there was almost like this pocket of jelly. I don't know if anybody else has ever experienced that, but I'm always trying to recreate the way that it felt when I was a kid, and it just never hit quite the same.
3: Are you guys removed the crust of the bread like I am?
0: That's where the nutrients are, so I wasn't allowed to. We had to eat the nutrients.
2: Yeah, no, I'll eat the crust. That's why you got to smear all the way to the corners and the sides so it's all covered.
0: I did not appreciate the integration of peanut butter with jelly until I was like 12 or 13 years old. For some reason, as a little kid, I liked peanut butter sandwich. I liked a jelly sandwich. I did not like PB&J together.
2: Well, that does explain why it took you damn near 50 years before you ate an entire jar of Goober Grape with a spoon, which you railed against for decades.
0: I did. And what a delight Goober Grape is. I got to say, you can knock it, but the minute you try it, you'll eat the whole jar.
2: Have you had it since that jar?
0: No.
2: I remember it was pretty much a bit because you were hating on it for years and years and years. And then we got it. You ate it on the air and then proceeded to just eat it with a spoon in the office for days on end.
0: So delicious. By the way, I like to recreate that sentimental moment of being a kid by eating a peanut butter and jelly sandwich while my tennis coach molests me. hello there, Drew Garabo Live. Who are you?
7: Hey, what up, man? It's Hairbuster.
3: Hairbuster.
0: Hairbuster? You bust hair?
7: Nah, man. It's Hairbuster.
2: I do know this guy. Yeah, this one's on me. Yeah, I know Hairbuster. Yeah.
0: Okay. Are you a get-or-done kind of guy? What do you do for work, sir?
7: I actually work for Hillsborough County, man.
0: Okay, county worker. Do you and your county working ilk enjoy a PB&J?
7: Yeah, but I don't think I heard anybody talk about the double-decker peanut butter and jelly, man.
0: Go on.
3: Oh.
7: You got to do the double decker every once in a while.
0: Okay, you're not explaining what the double decker is.
2: Three pieces of bread.
7: So you do, three pieces of bread, peanut butter, and then jelly, and then you put that on, and then you put peanut butter on that top piece, and then jelly on the top of the top. You know what I'm saying? And then you got double decker peanut butter and jelly.
2: It's like a peanut butter jelly club.
0: I want to join the peanut butter and jelly club. All right, well, you can put a little bacon on that and a little frilly toothpick and make it like a PB&J club.
7: And Parksdale, I don't know if you know where that's at, out in Plant City, but they have a jam there called Toe Jam. It's tangerine, orange, elderberry.
0: Wait, hold on one second. You're telling me they call it Toe Jam?
2: No, that's actually a real thing, not toe just jam. At this place. It is a real thing that
0: tangerine,
2: is served.
0: Tangerine, so what is it?
3: Orange
0: and elderberry?
7: Orange and elderberry, yeah.
3: That's so.
2: Yeah, it is a real thing. Toe Jam combines the citrus taste of tangerines and oranges with the berry flavor of elderberry.
3: That sounds like something you'd love, probably.
0: It really does. Busta Man, what was the last thing? It's tangerine, orange, and what else?
7: Nah, man.
2: Oh, he's a real one. You a real one, huh, Busta?
0: This elder is going to bury his...
2: Get ready to blow your mind. Toe Jam.
0: Yeah.
2: Tangerine, orange, elderberry.
3: Yeah, that's what we...
2: Oh, everybody was on the same page?
0: Yeah. Well, there's a thing called toe jam that's like between your toes. That's why it's a
2: No, T-O-E. Tangerine or... I'm sorry. I don't know if I'm an idiot or everybody else is.
0: I think we got that. That's why they call it toe jam.
3: We'd already vibed on that.
0: Tangerine, orange, and elderberry.
2: Everybody was on the same page from the beginning.
3: Except you.
0: Oh, toe jam. Oh.
2: Well, you're saying...
0: Oh, no, it's toe. T-O-E.
2: Oh, okay. So it's tangerine, orange,
0: and elderberry. T-O-E. Oh, I get it now.
2: 5 seconds ago, you guys didn't even know this existed. I'm an early enlister on toe jam. Now, all of a sudden, you guys just make it seem like you've been putting toe jam on your food since you were a kid. You found out about it 30 seconds ago. I'm trying to give you a little more information, and I'm a dickhead.
0: Wait, so hold on. Why is it toe jam?
2: Because of it's an... Is that an acronym?
0: What's an acronym?
2: Is that what it is, though?
0: Yeah.
2: Yeah. Okay, you pricks. I didn't know.
0: Hello, Drew. I'm alive. Who are you?
8: Hey, this is Hunter from Port Charlotte.
0: What's up, Hunter? What do you do for work, man?
8: Oh, I'm an office worker for Lee County.
0: Okay, so these county workers seem to enjoy either PB&J or toe jam. What you got?
8: Well, in my office, and I honestly think pretty much every other office too, the majority of workers do not bring in their lunch because we have so many places locally that we go to.
0: Okay. Well, that's not what we're talking about. What a cool guy.
2: What a cool guy.
0: I don't know if you know this or not.
3: Because it is such an iconic sandwich, the peanut butter and the jelly, why didn't that jar, and I forget the brand, with the peanut butter stripes and the jelly stripes, why didn't that become a huge hit? When you had it all in one jar.
2: I don't know if you guys are just working a bit on me now. I don't know what's what.
0: That's Goober Grape.
2: I don't know.
3: Oh, is that what Goober Grape is?
0: Yeah. And Toe Jam is telling.
2: This is a real fun thing you guys did. Let's bring Senning in and do our own show around him and make him feel like he's a crazy person.
0: Goober Grape is the jar that's got a line of peanut butter and a line of grape.
3: Full disclosure, Sidney.
2: That's cool.
3: I never bought a jar. I didn't know it was called Goober Grape. When you guys talking about Goober Grape, I thought it was just a...
0: Hold up, you guys. PB&J is peanut butter and jelly.
3: Damn, now I'm as idiotic as you are.
2: Yeah, I gotta say...
9: Drew Garabo. How are you doing?
0: What's up, Jacob? How you doing, buddy? I heard you call Sending Show earlier.
2: Yeah, Drew got mad, dude. Yeah, you don't want to know about it.
0: Yeah, I busted in the door. I'm like, he's my intellectual property. And John said,
9: I did. And you know what you guys are talking about? You're talking about my standard lunch, which is peanut butter and jelly.
2: I feel like you don't ever mention peanut butter and jelly.
0: Not once in all of the years of you asking us what you had for lunch today, I don't think one time have you said peanut butter and jelly.
9: Yes, I did.
0: I don't know.
9: I believe I said it. That's my standard lunch, Drew Garoppolo. Mm-hmm. So you guys are talking about it.
2: Did you see, by the way, I don't know if this caught your eye, Drew, that your favorite food reviewer of all time, Honest Food Guy, did Jesse's.
0: Oh,
2: Jesse's Steakhouse.
0: Did he have the prime rib?
2: No, he had a steak and French onion and something else. And it was funny because he's reviewing it. He's, you know, he's there at the table, and in the background you can see Jacob. You can see Jacob. He's at the table eating the Jesse special, which is hamburger patties.
0: When's the last time you were over at Jesse's there, Jacob?
9: Oh, I don't know. It was a long time ago. By the way, Drew Garabo, it's 50 days until my birthday. Can you believe it? Oh,
2: 50 days.
0: 49 shopping
2: days.
0: Wait,
2: 50 days? I swear to God, you just had a birthday.
0: Yeah, I don't think that math.
2: 50 days?
0: Yeah, there's no
2: Drew
0: way.
2: Drew just planned your big birthday show. That was not 50 days
0: ago. No way.
9: Yes. No, 50 days away, and then I'm 41 this year. Can you believe it?
0: No. Fake news. By the way, Kevin Lawton, my high school chum, never been a PB&J guy. I'm fluffer nutter for life.
2: Underrated. Yeah, I didn't have that until much, much later in life.
0: Yeah, that's a Northeast thing.
2: Yeah, that is, that's nice. I still feel like when I eat that, though, that it needs jelly.
0: It needs something.
2: It's so rich that it needs, like, that acidity of the jelly or the sweetness of the jelly to cut through it all, whatever the hell it is.
0: What a fluffer nutter.
9: John, standard lunch, man. That could be your standard lunch, peanut butter and jelly. Just like my dad said to me all the time, I'm making your standard lunch. That's what he would tell me.
0: Well, John likes Thai food a lot of
2: the time. That is pretty much my standard lunch.
0: Standard lunch, four times high. Jacob, just do me a favor. Help me clear these PB&J calls so we can see if anybody wants to play Jacob's Jukebox Jeopardy. And then in 7 minutes, Jacob, I have a surprise musical guest for you, and I want to see if you can guess who he is by his voice. Does that sound cool? You're really good with voices. I want to see if you can guess who it is.
10: Okay, I'm so ready for it. Now it's the somebody that I know.
0: Oh, yes. It's a recognizable name to anyone who has listened to music over the last 30 years or so. Absolutely.
10: Okay.
0: Hello, caller. You're on with Jacob Two Times, Andrew Graba Live, featuring Sending Show. It's a crossover everyone begged for.
11: Hey, guys. I was wondering if you guys, someone maybe already said it, but I wonder if you guys try peanut butter jelly with banana in it.
0: What are you talking into, sir?
2: What?
11: Oh, I'm sorry. I was saying if you guys have tried peanut butter and jelly.
2: And he's coming to us live from the Let's Get Real studio.
3: I think he's talking to us from inside a peanut butter and jelly sandwich. Yeah, he's
12: like, I fell into a jar of Goober grape, and I want to see if you guys ever tried a spoonful and help me get out of here.
0: Hello, Drew Graba Live. How may we help you? I say, Drew Graba Live. How may we help you? I believe.
13: Good.
0: What? Did you say? Hello, it's Drew Graba Live featuring Jacob Two Times and John from Sending Show. Who are you?
13: My name is Jay.
0: Hi, Jay. How you doing? Are you a child? I don't mean to insult you.
13: No, I'm not a child.
0: Okay, I'm sorry. You have a very you have a youthful voice and a youthful essence to you. I apologize.
13: Yeah, I'm 28. I'm not a child.
0: Okay.
13: Well, so I wanted to know, have y'all ever tried peanut butter and jelly with honey buns in the middle? That is the best.
2: Oh, honey buns in the middle or honey buns as buns?
13: No, honey buns in the middle of your peanut butter and jelly.
0: Wait, I'm sorry, ma'am.
13: It's the best thing for a sweet tooth.
0: Wait, that's one second. You're talking to guys with sweet teeth, but hold on one second. So you're saying you use bread, peanut butter, honey bun, jelly, bread?
13: Yes, that is the best.
2: And how many blunts do you smoke before that tastes good to you?
0: Great question.
13: I don't even smoke.
0: Oh, I've never heard of this before. Is this? I don't know how to ask this question. Is this big in the urban community?
13: No, this is more of I would say the black community. People that my husband have been in prison, so he brought it to my attention.
2: Oh, prison special. They love the honey buns in prison.
3: That's the prison culture there.
0: Yeah, well, if you're lucky, that's the only honey buns that your husband's enjoying in prison. Am I right, darling? Sorry I said that. I'm very sorry. Please don't send him to kill me like Max Cady.
13: I just have to add that.
0: Thank you. No, I've never enjoyed that, but you know what? If it brings someone joy behind bars, a peanut butter honey bun sandwich is a viral internet food trend where people use a sugary iced honey bun instead of regular sliced bread.
2: Right.
0: Okay. But you're saying he uses that with bread and then puts it in the middle.
2: You need to carb up in there.
13: Yes.
0: Yeah, that's true.
14: Is he a fan of Radiator grilled cheeses too?
13: Actually, no, he's a fan of something called a Krabby Patty. It's a grilled cheese sandwich with bacon and onions on the inside, and they call it Krabby Patty.
2: What the hell? That sounds delicious. What are we doing here?
0: I thought we were going to go commit a felony. It's
2: supposed to be punishment.
0: Listen, thank you, my dear. I appreciate it. How'd you find our radio station, just out of curiosity?
13: Oh, I'm always listening to y'all.
0: Thank you,
13: y'all are always on my station.
0: Oh, thank you. I hope you call again. Thank you very much. Nice speaking with you.
13: Yes, sir.
0: Take it easy. That's very interesting.
2: Did not know what the urban community was, though. No. I'm talking about the black community.
0: Yeah, but that is what urban means. Hello there. Welcome to, yes, John? Hold on.
2: No further questions.
0: Okay. Hello, caller.
15: What's up, Drew? What's up, John? What's up, Mo?
0: Chilling. You want to say hey to Jacob, too, or do you hate him?
15: No. What up, Jacob? Happy birthday in 50 days.
10: Thank you, man. I'm going to be 41, man. I'm going to be 41 in 50 days. Can you believe it?
0: What can we do for you, sir?
15: Just a hot jobber calling about the famous PB&J.
0: Very good. You're the guy we need.
15: Every single day at
0: my
15: lunch.
0: Okay. How many of your type are there out there that eat a PB&J at least on the weekly basis, if not daily?
15: I know of the 50 guys I work with, there's at least 3 guys that are eating a PB&J every day.
2: Those are not good numbers.
0: I mean, those are small numbers, but they still exist. It's an elite club. Tell me about your preferred peanut butter and tell me about your jelly flavor, please.
15: Yeah, so it's definitely got to be smooth. Keep that crunchy stuff for your
0: thank you
15: for your
0: same
15: for your
0: page.
15: Mom.
0: Same page. My mom doesn't like crunchy.
15: As far as the jelly, yeah, you got to go with the strawberry. Easy to squeeze out the jar. are out the container.
0: Oh, yeah, I guess I have squeezable jelly.
15: The kicker is the type of bread you use.
0: Okay.
15: And I would highly recommend the Dave's Killer Bread.
0: Oh, that's good stuff. Very healthy for
15: all
0: you, too.
15: All future PB&J sandwiches.
2: Arsenic. There's arsenic in there.
0: there probably is.
2: Oh, no, they were on that. I said that half-joking, but when they did that test of all the bread, they were surprisingly one of the worst.
0: Isn't it weird that you can, like, cut carbs and be healthy that way while you're ingesting arsenic that will kill you?
2: You know, be a boner killer here, but I've started looking at the labels. There's something in most peanut butters called hydrogenated vegetable oil.
0: Yeah, what is that?
2: That is bad. It's bad, bad news, and it's one of those things that's outlawed in most countries. And from what I understand, a lot of the big peanut butter companies have, like, lobbied to get loopholes to be able to use hydrogenated vegetable oil in their peanut butter. It's terrible all the way around. So I know, like, Skippy Natural uses palm oil, which is a little bit better. And then Teddy's, which I was always preaching the good word of. That no oils at all. That's good. That's just peanuts.
0: I've been on that Teddy's-ish since you told me about it.
2: Teddy's
0: is the
2: jam. Oh, and it's perfect. It's if you like to eat your peanut butter by the spoonful, maybe not the best for you. But with a jelly or something else, Teddy's is elite.
0: A little bit.
2: And it's from up in your, it's a Boston delicacy.
0: Hell yeah. Hello there. It's Drew Grabba Live.
16: Hey, this is Jay.
0: Hey, dude.
16: I was just calling. I had a mix for you guys. Peanut butter and jelly with bananas. I don't know if anybody has already brought that one up, but that's a really, really good mix.
0: It's a nice little treat. You just got to cut the bananas and then place them strategically throughout. A fried peanut butter and banana sandwich, I believe, is what Elvis Presley enjoyed with a little bacon on there, if I'm not mistaken. He's dead.
2: Yeah, the U.S. Food and Drug Administration determined that hydrogenated oils are no longer generally recognized as safe for human consumption, banning them from most commercial foods, yet the peanut butters have gotten a pass to use it.
0: Why?
2: Big peanut butter, dude.
0: All right.
2: Yeah.
0: Okay, so what I'm going to do right now, Jacob, I'm about to introduce a very special guest, okay?
17: Okay.
0: Now, Jacob, I'm just going to, on the air, I'm going to give you a little background information about you. So our guest knows all about you. Jacob, you were born with cerebral palsy. You'll be 41 in 50 days, legally blind.
17: Yes.
0: You developed a relationship with the radio very young age. You were the subject of a long distance dedication on Casey Kasem's American Top 40, where your mom, I believe, requested R. Kelly's "I Want to Take a Whiz on a I'm sorry, I Believe I Can Fly." And then you know, you got to meet Casey Kasem, right?
17: Yes.
0: So I'm going to bring this guest on. I'm going to ask this guest not to identify himself immediately, but let's see if you can identify this popular singer by his speaking voice. Sound good, Jacob?
17: Sounds good. I'm ready for it.
0: All right. Mr. Mystery Guest, I apologize to spring this on you, but do you pick up what I am putting down here, sir?
18: I am picking up exactly what you are putting down, sir.
0: Thank you very much. I appreciate that. Beautiful, beautiful speaking voice, by the way. Jacob, any initial guesses by this man's beautiful speaking voice as to what singing superstar this might be?
17: I want to say it's... Okay. My first guess is it's R. Kelly, I want to say.
0: Well, he's currently, I believe, incarcerated.
2: He is in prison, yes.
0: Jacob, so that's going to be a very tough get for us. This man is not currently incarcerated.
17: But it was just a guess, though, you know?
0: Well, it's a lousy one, Jacob, and you know we love you. Try again, Jacob. It's sir, is there anything you might give in the way of a hint as to, as to your identity without totally giving it away to Jacob?
18: Sure, I can say that Friday nights are really special to me.
2: Oh, that's good.
0: That's a good hint.
2: That's good.
0: That's a good hint. Jacob, are you picking up what he's putting down?
17: I want to say, okay, I'm going to go for, is it Billy Joel?
3: Wow. He nailed it.
0: No.
17: It was another guess, though, because Billy Joel's one of my favorites. Come on, right, man.
0: Maybe you didn't hear his clue about Friday nights are big with him, Jacob. That's a hint as to maybe perhaps a super uber popular song from the mid-1990s.
17: I want to say it's Darius Rucker from Hootie and the Blowfish.
18: Wow.
14: He's getting
0: wow.
14: closer.
0: Wow. Well, only by skin tone.
17: I'm trying, Drew Garabo.
0: Sir, I apologize for the chagrin Darius that we've Rucker. Inspired here. Is there perhaps another hint that you might give Jacob so that he can guess who you are? Please.
18: Yes, I am afraid, though.
14: We all are.
18: This is going away. Okay, so how about I am very, very, I am very, very encouraged that designated drivers should always have the keys to the truck.
14: Oh, that's gone.
0: Very good. Very good hint. Come on, Jacob. You know lyrics. You know
14: yeah,
0: that.
14: Yeah.
0: Come on. Who is it, Jacob?
17: Okay. I want to say it's...
0: It's not Elton John. Hmm. Just so you know, not Elton John.
17: What's going on with that?
0: Maybe, Jacob, maybe you're not thinking of the right part of the country. Perhaps you would think of Los Angeles and a certain part of Los Angeles. Maybe, I don't know, South Central Los Angeles, where they might do it like nobody does, Jacob.
17: I'm trying to think, but this is a hard one.
18: I got nothing.
0: Come on, Jacob.
17: I want to say it's okay. Montel Jordan!
14: Yeah, in the house!
17: Oh, man. Hold on a second, girl. It's all right. Oh, let's go somewhere and get it on tonight.
18: I will take that as a win, my friend.
17: How are you doing, Montel Jordan?
18: I am doing very, very good, man. I'm honored to be with y'all today.
0: Dude, it's a delight to have you. First and foremost, the I Love the 90s tour is hitting Ferg's tomorrow night. It's Vanilla Ice, Tone Loc, Two Live Crews, Mr. Mix, and the one and only Montel Jordan, who, like myself, is a prostate cancer survivor. Congratulations on beating it, my man. You, however, beat it two times, just like Jacob two times. It's a unique gift of perspective and gratitude that we get having gone through that fight, isn't it, Montel?
18: You definitely see life differently, my friend. There's a different awe. There's a different respect and appreciation for life. And, you know, when you win a battle like that, you just have a whole different lease on life. It's, and I don't have a way to explain it, but there's this movie called Fight Club, and there's this moment where Brad Pitt, you know, lets this guy live, but scares him half to death, and then afterwards he basically says to him, that guy is gonna, everything he eats is gonna taste different from now on. Everything that he, the next time he hugs his kid, it's just gonna be different now. And I feel the same way. I feel like that's the gift that cancer gave to me.
0: Yeah. Yeah. And I think only dudes and ladies who have been through what we've been through, Montel, can really get that. Like to a non-cancer survivor, you'd hear the word gift and you'd go, what the hell are you talking about? But once you've been through chemo, surgery, radiation, what have you, when you emerge from that, you're not just victorious. You are changed for the rest of your life. And you wake up every morning with this overwhelming sense of gratitude just for being alive, right?
18: Absolutely. And I got to give a shout out to caregivers because I can do hard things. I cannot do hard things alone. And I've had some amazing people like my wife and family members and close friends that came along with me for the ride, you know, to not just be sympathetic to what I was going through, but to be empathetic and felt the journey along with me, because I didn't need anybody else to carry cancer. Like, I was carrying that, but I did need them to help carry me. And I think going through a journey and having people alongside of you to help carry you is invaluable, man.
0: Preach. And same with my girlfriend Sarah and my buddy John, who's in the room with me. I would not have been able to walk without standing on the shoulders of giants like them. They really helped keep me in the fight. And it was invaluable. Let's shift gears and talk about your incredible song. Do you even realize how much joy you brought to the world by getting asses, particularly of white people, on the dance floor with the song "This Is How We Do It." Dude, we just did as a topic a couple of months ago the number one song to get white people's asses on the dance floor, and I don't think there is one better than "This Is How We Do It" by the great Montel Jordan on the phone with us right now.
18: Well, if I am responsible for the movement of white asses, I am perfectly fine with that, my friend. What a great testament that, you know, 32 years later, 31 years later, that a song that was written, you know, by a kid out of South Central LA could literally become one of the most iconic party songs of the last century. Super, super grateful to have it and looking forward to performing it, you know, getting into Florida.
0: Yeah, and that's going to be Friday night, September 11th, starting at 7, Vanilla Ice, Tone Loc, Two Live Crew, Mr. Mix, and Montel Jordan. John Senning, what do you have for Montel Jordan?
2: Montel, I'm very curious your experience when you filmed The Nutty Professor. That was one of my favorite movies at that point in my life. Did you come in, shoot your scene, and get out of there? Did you get to mingle with a young Dave Chappelle or an Eddie Murphy? How was that memory for you being a part of that movie?
18: Thank you for asking that. So here's a story you won't hear often. When I got to set, it was a kind of come in, do your two songs. I did Something for the Honeys and This Is How We Do It. And then, you know, leave the set. And we filmed it a couple of times. But when I got there, I sat. Now, understand, this was the very first Nutty Professor. So no one knew what the film was about. So when I get there, I am seated in those little directorial chairs. They had a chair for me. I'm sitting there next to this big guy, Sherman Klump. Yeah. Now, all while I'm doing my singing and performing and sitting there, this guy's talking to me. Oh, Montel Jordan, I really like your music. You got really good songs, this or that. So Eddie Murphy is one of my favorite comedians and entertainers of all time. And I talked with that man probably for well over an hour and didn't know it was him.
0: What?
18: And no one ever told me it was him. Like he was Sherman Klump the entire time.
0: Whoa.
18: It wasn't until the movie starts coming out and I start seeing the trailers for it that I realize, oh my God, like I actually was talking to Eddie Murphy the whole time.
2: That is insane.
0: Dude, please tell me you had a follow-up conversation with him as Eddie Murphy.
18: Never seen him ever again.
12: Whoa. Oh, man.
0: Oh, my God.
18: I will definitely, if I ever get the opportunity to meet him face-to-face or sit and talk with him or interview with him, I will definitely let him know that it was one of the biggest epic fails of my life to be there and sit with that guy all that time and not, you know, I was feeling myself as being the artist coming in to, you know, to perform and Dave Chappelle coming out to do his part and everything. And literally, bro, and even Dave Chappelle at the time wasn't like fully the Dave Chappelle that he blew up to become. So, you know, they had a knack for kind of seeing things right at the forefront of success.
2: Was he actively lying to you? Like, did you know why he was there or who he supposedly was? Or did you just think he was a guy that was in the movie?
18: I thought he was another guy. It was his chair. It said Sherman Klump. So I'm thinking this is just, you know, this is just a guy who's in the movie.
2: That's
18: and so, like, when I say I came on. Okay, so The Nutty Professor, you got to think about if I told you there's this movie called Shanghai Love Train or whatever, and I'm going to shoot a song for Shanghai. You don't know what Shanghai Love Train is. It's a terrible name. So you could maybe come up with some things. But the point was no one knew. I mean, I guess we knew the old Nutty Professor with like Don Knotts and, you know, from back in the day where somebody changes. But the modern day version of it, I had no idea that it was Eddie Murphy playing this character. And so not understanding what it was, I literally was coming in. Hey, you're going to get a check. Go and do these two songs. You know, we're going to be out. And no one ever told me it was Eddie Murphy.
0: That's insane. That's cool. Montel Jordan.
18: Eddie didn't tell me it was Eddie Murphy.
0: Montel Jordan will be at the I Love the 90s tour this Friday night at Ferg's, the legendary sports bar and restaurant not far from Tropicana Field. Maurice, what you got for Montel?
12: Montel, I don't want you to feel bad because there's this story that goes around. And this was a star who had bumped into Eddie Murphy around the time that he was doing the film where he was the prince that came coming to America, and the star said to him, "Man, I really love that cat in the barber shop. Where'd you find him from?" And he goes, "That was me." and the star has said his jaw dropped. He said he had no idea as well. So that's just testament to how great Eddie Murphy is when he's in those that makeup and costumes.
18: Absolutely. That's wild, too. I'd have probably felt worse about that one, but the Nutty Professor, I had no clue, man. I had no clue.
0: Montel, you were the second R&B artist to sign to Def Jam Records with Russell Simmons. Was Orange Juice Jones the first?
18: I want to say they actually had signed a female artist named Allison Williams for a while. She was signed. And Orange Juice Jones, I believe, was signed to Def Jam, so he was before me.
0: Yeah.
18: I am the first R&B artist to Def Jam to ever have a number one record to have a number one pop record. So,
0: hell yeah.
18: You know, even as there were others that were before me, but as far as coming in and taking the label and helping launch Def Soul with other artists like Drew Hill and Case and Music Soul Child, all of that, well, we were at the forefront of that.
0: Got you.
3: What do you just said to have the number one pop record. What do you attribute the crossover success of that record to? Because there was a lot of R&B cats that just hit the R&B charts and did not enjoy that pop crossover.
18: Yeah, I think one, having a song that could get white asses up onto the dance floor, that was one of the major factors of that song. But no, I think that I was able to tap into the cleverness and the nostalgia of hip hop through children's story, through Slick Rick's version of children's story.
0: Oh, wow.
18: And by taking hip hop and then marrying it with kind of hip hop lyrics that were not so hood that it was off putting. So it was one of those things to where if you were a white kid listening to NWA, you kind of did it in secret. I was singing the same type of hood stuff that was happening in South Central LA, but without the violence and some of the things that came along with gangster rap. And so when I kind of translated gangster rap into an R&B format, I think what it did was it allowed people to get a documentary view of street life in South Central LA in a non-violent, it was a very, very inviting way. So you could be white and know what's happening in South Central LA, and it was cool because Montel becomes a tour guide of the hood. And I think that was part of the success of the song moving from and crossing over from urban, urban communities into a whole different genre.
0: Boy, that's a really beautiful way to put that, because I was a huge NWA guy when they came out. And yeah, if your mom caught you with that cassette, there was going to be trouble. And it was definitely a gritty, blatant, confrontational view of the streets. Whereas you presented more of a subtle, this is what's up, but at the same time, here's some nice grooves and a man with a beautiful voice that's going to sing to you.
18: Yeah, yeah. We found a way to make the hood palatable, because there's some really, really tough and difficult things, about street life that I experienced, and finding a way to make it, to give it a smooth delivery so that people could be invited into my neighborhood. I think that was just part of the cleverness of it and part of the genius of it. But I'm not saying I'm a genius. I'm saying that there was genius, contributions to making that song, for God to put his hand on it, that 30 years later, we're talking about a song about a city that a lot of people have never gone to.
0: Yeah. Do you run in the same circles as Dre back then, even in the World Class Wrecking Crew days when he was kind of wearing makeup and flashy clothing?
18: I ran nearby in circles. Like, we never necessarily met each other face to face like that, but like, I've met Eazy-E before. I was close to some of the guys in Bone Thugs.
0: Oh, yeah.
18: The music industry, people think it's a real tight knit group of people, but literally every artist and producer, they have their own circle of influence and their own friends. And it's sometimes we only see each other at like award shows, or, if we happen to be in the same place passing through the airport or something like that. But normally it's very, very seldom that we're all in one specific place hanging together, unless there's a crew or a clique of people that normally have done that.
0: The I Love the 90s tour is hitting Ferg's this Friday night. Montel also has a book out. You can go to ShilohTheBrave.com. If you're a parent whose kid has some fear issues, you can definitely read that. And circling back to prostate cancer, September is National Prostate Cancer Awareness Month. So as a survivor myself, and as you are a survivor, I want to encourage every young man out there, once you turn 40 years old, you got to advocate to get that PSA score. Your doctors usually will not persuade you to get that number. They don't want false positives. But Montel, I'm sure you can speak to the value of catching that number when it's 4, 5, 7, as opposed to, I caught mine at 33. Thank God, you know, we got it under control. But you definitely want to get that PSA check as early as you can if you're a young man, right?
18: Absolutely. I would say early detection helps save lives. Regular screenings are super important. 1 in every 8 men will be diagnosed with prostate cancer. 1 in every 6 will be African American, and we are twice as likely to die from it if it's not caught early. And so getting a diagnosis is not getting a death sentence. Getting a diagnosis early gives you options. And so I'm advocating for my guys out there, or my ladies, if you love your husbands, your sons, your dads, your pastors, the men in your life, if you love them, please, please, please push them, pull them, drag them, because it is just a blood test. It is now just drawing blood. Nobody has to go up in you anymore. It is now, and like what you just said, bro, you have to ask for it. When you go for a regular routine checkup or screening, you have to ask for a PSA, a prostate-specific antigen test, because if you don't ask for it, they're not going to give it to you. I would say at age 40, they used to say age 50.
0: Yep.
18: I would say for people age 40, especially if you're African American, and if you know that it runs in your family, I would even say as early as probably 35 or 36, because you don't want to play with something that is not playing with you.
0: No, and push back if your doctor says, well, we don't need to do it that early. Say, yeah, no, we do. And I'm the patient here, and I want to advocate for myself. Montel, man, what an enjoyable conversation. Can't wait to see you Friday night in St. Petersburg at Ferg's for the I Love the 90s tour. You're a hell of a guy. You're a survivor, and you preach the good word, man. Thank you very, very much for the time.
18: It's a pleasure being with y'all. I don't know if you're going to be out there on Friday, but I'm looking forward to seeing you, grabbing a flick with you, man, and hang out a little bit, celebrating, you know, a one-time and two-time champion in this cancer thing, man. And it's about being undetectable for life now, right?
0: Yes, sir. That's what it's all about, my man. Thank you very much, and you will see my ass on Friday night, sir.
18: Let's do it, man. God bless you.
0: God bless you. Cool dude.
2: Yeah.
0: What an unexpected great interview. Billy Joel?
2: What the heck, dude? Don't forget about who? Don't forget about R. Kelly from prison.
0: Darius Rucker? Jacob.
19: I had, well, okay. So I knew who this was, but no, you know what?
0: No, that's a lie. That's a lie. That's a blatant lie. Anyway, we got to go, Jacob. We love you. Thank you, Jacob.
2: See you later.
0: Bye-bye.
19: Oh, man, you forgot my game today, man.
0: Oh, no, I didn't forget.
2: It was just a different spin today. Today was a...
0: Yeah, Montel took
2: it. You were here.
3: Yeah, we're workshopping some new things for your game.
2: You blew it.
0: Yeah, we had a game. It was Guess Montel Jordan, and you sucked at it, so we pulled the plug. John Senning, thank you, buddy.
2: Love you guys. That was fun.
0: Thanks for staying late. Jesus, we did 50 minutes
2: of that
0: break.
2: Easy,
0: okay,
2: peasy.
0: It's all breaks for the rest of the show, and the word of the day coming up next.
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0: A pocketbook is called a pocketbook because it originally described a literal small notebook meant to fit inside a pocket. Over the time, the name shifted from a paper notebook to a book-shaped leather folder for money and papers and eventually to a handbag. That is the dumbest. No wonder they call them purses now.
1: Yeah, that's stupid.
0: You know what that duck means, right? That duck means you better have that 102.5 The Bone app open and ready to enter a word, because we want to give you $1,000. We had a winner again yesterday. We are on a hot streak. Drew Garabo Live listeners win money.
2: 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The Bone Bonus. 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It's who we are. This hour's Bone Bonus keyword is...
0: We're running out of creativity. Wednesday. The keyword is... Wednesday.
1: Come on, man.
0: They could have done hump, camel. No, they did not. The word is Wednesday. And for you dunderheads out there, that's WEDNESDAY. Wednesday. Head to the 102. I guarantee you this word will inspire the most incorrect entries of any Bone Bonus keyword. Head to the 102.5 The Bone app now and enter Wednesday before 30 minutes past the top of the hour, and the $1,000 Bone Bonus could be yours. I'll use it in a sentence for you. Today is Wednesday. Good luck. Wednesday. 800-771-1025. We're not going to get into much this segment because I just did 50 minutes of uninterrupted radio, which is really going to screw us if I go on at length here. So let me just... give you a, just not a throwaway by any stretch of the imagination, but I'm just going to tease for you that at 6:30, I will play an interview that I recorded earlier today. The contrast between Montel Jordan giving us an endless reservoir of time and jamming 5 minutes worth of questions into a conversation with Ann Wilson from Heart. That's a stark contrast. The only way I could interview Ann Wilson was if I recorded it at 3 o'clock today, thanks to Bill Owens. He gets us some amazing guests, including Montel. But I had to go into the 97X studio, wait, and then, you know, they put her on. They're like, you got 5 minutes with it. And I don't know if you know this about me. If you're a new listener, maybe you don't know me and my tendencies. I hate interviews. I love conversations. I don't think I've ever really had an interview, because an interview is a very structured, hey, you are on a press junket. I have 8 minutes with you. Let me hit you with the stuff. I like a conversation. I like to get to know somebody. I like to joke back and forth. I like the nuances of a conversation. So when it's 5 minutes, look, it's rock and roll royalty. You don't say no to an Ann Wilson. No. But I felt rushed. I think I still took about 7 minutes, but it felt super, super rushed. All right. When we come back, I'm going to do a little parody. We don't do a lot of parodies. I feel a lot better about this parody because I found out from my buddy John Senning, who was just in here, that, he played a segment from the Friday night show and kind of had some fun with it. I didn't even know he was going to do that before I planned the parody that we have for you next. I hope you'll appreciate it. I hope Shark appreciates it. I don't care about Spanish, to be honest with you, but I hope Shark appreciates it. And next, we're going to get real.
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0: Are you guys ready to get real? This is a place for men to have conversations with other men about men. My name is Drew Garabo, and we're about to get real. I need to preface this by saying I love Sharks. I am only back on the radio because of Sharks' generosity. I love you, Michael. That has nothing to do with the parody that I'm about to engage in for your Friday night radio program. This is guys talking to guys about guys. And if you want to reach us, it's 800-771-1025. I'm currently in Uruguay, and my co-host over there, Portugal, he's actually in Uganda right now. Isn't that right?
1: Uganda to see me.
2: That's a good one. So I'm here in, is the sound connection good? Great. Hold on one second. Okay, so I'm here. I hope my connection is uploading.
0: There we go. So I need to get something off my chest, guys. Let's start this episode of Let's Get Real with me getting something off my chest. It's something I've been struggling with, and there aren't that many people I can talk to about it. I have a few close friends, but I feel like I've overburdened them by asking them about my issues. One of them so much that he threatened to send Phil Collins to my house if I asked him about it one more time. So I'm gonna get real with you. And I'd like to encourage other men who are going through similar issues to please call 800-771-1025 and ask me your particular question, because it's somewhat embarrassing that I'm struggling with this so much. But I've been going back and forth with myself on the right decision to make, and I figure the best thing to do is to throw it out there in the public space. So I'm just going to go ahead and get this load off my chest and see if there's any guys out there who've either fought through something similar, or maybe want to offer some input on this really difficult life decision that I'm making. And I'm setting an intention to have a conversation with you about that. I'm just going to come out and say it. I'm considering starting Jadarian Price over Bucky Irving in my 14-team fantasy football league. I know the experts. They have Bucky Irving ranked ahead of Jadarian Price. And to be fair, Jadarian Price for the Seattle Seahawks goes up against a very tough New England Patriots defense in the first game of the NFL season tonight. But something's just nagging at me that Bucky Irving, who is hot garbage in the red zone, is going to have his touchdowns vultured by new Tampa Bay Buccaneer Kenneth Gainwell. Guys, if you understand what I'm going through, if you're picking up what I'm putting down, 800-771-1025 is the number. If you're struggling with something similar, if you've got a particular wide receiver that you're thinking about benching, even though the experts, what do the experts really know anyway? You know, I entered it into ChatGPT and other artificial information forms and formats, and they said 86% of the experts recommend starting Bucky Irving. But, you know, sometimes you just have this voice inside you. Am I right, guys? Can we get real with each other? Sometimes you just get that voice inside you that tells you that Bucky Irving might rush for 60 yards and no touchdowns. And Jadarian Price, he's an unknown quantity. He's a rookie, a Seattle Seahawk rookie. You know, and I don't know if you know this, but Zach Charbonnet, he's on the injured reserve. He's not coming back anytime soon. So the Seattle Seahawks, they're going to give Jadarian Price a lot of work tonight. And while the New England Patriots defense may indeed be stout, I feel like Jadarian Price is going to wear him down. So you might think I'm some sort of a sad weirdo for throwing this question out there. If I don't get any phone calls, I'm going to have my my cohort Portugal go into a 17-minute diatribe about guacamole and the joy that it can bring to your life. So I'm not threatening you, just saying that if we don't get a heavy volume of phone calls about this issue that I'm going through in your particular issue, Portugal, are you ready to talk about your guacamole?
2: Oh yeah, man. You know, sometimes, you know, you don't think you got enough money for guacamole, but then you save up your money and you buy the guacamole, and then they got the tableside guacamole, and then you get it and you're like, oh my God, this is guacamole, which is avocado smashed up with cilantro and stuff. And then you're like, oh, this is actually really good guacamole. And I just want to say guacamole a couple more times, guacamole.
0: Yeah, man. Yeah. Thank you, man. Hello. Welcome to Let's Get Real About Fantasy Football. Who are you? Thank you. Thank you very much. I know you're going through some stuff right now. Not every guy's out there ready to get real. Hello there. It's Wednesday afternoon. Let's Get Real with Fantasy Football. Who are you?
1: Hey, how you doing? It's Mike.
0: Hi, Mike. How you doing, buddy?
1: I'm pretty good. And I had that same nagging feeling where I really felt like Jordanian Price is going to score a touchdown.
0: Yeah.
1: And I had such a good feeling.
0: Yeah.
1: And this inner voice that was going on within my inner man monologue.
0: Yeah.
1: That I decided to pair that with a parlay of A.J. Brown also scoring a touchdown this evening.
0: That's a really good parlay, man. And I want to encourage you to listen to that inner voice, because sometimes that voice really knows what we really want. And I think what you really want Jadarian Price to score a touchdown. And you really want A.J. Brown to score one, too. I'm just going to ask you a deep probing question about your psyche.
1: Probe away.
0: Thank you. That's what the words I've been dying to hear a man say to me for a long time now. Hold on. Sorry about that.
1: Ecuadorian dogs.
0: They are. I see you have them as well. So, so the thing is, you know, do you think that the New England Patriots have a chance of covering the spread tonight or upsetting the defending Super Bowl champion Seahawks?
1: You know, when I started placing these bets, and I really said, listen to yourself. I felt that it's a more positive outreach to not root against points being scored, but to more root for people, you know, taking it to that next level, and specifically that end zone.
0: See, this is what it's all about, man. This is guys getting real with guys, man. This is this is what I've dreamed of ever since I cracked a mic for the first time. Thank you, man. Thank you. Be well, and please call again. 800-771-1025. We're getting real about fantasy football, but really we're getting real about masculinity. We're making space for vulnerable men to discuss emotions. Thank you, Steeler fan, in the YouTube chat. Hello, welcome to Let's Get Real About Fantasy Football. I'm Drew. Who are you?
3: Hey, Drew, it's Joe. Namaste.
0: Namaste. My soul sees yours, Joe. Sees yours, yeah.
3: You know, a wise fat man told me once, trust your gut and you'll never be wrong. I do believe if you trust your gut in this fantasy football decision, you will not be wrong. I feel it.
0: Yeah, you know,
3: I feel it in the crystals.
0: If you make a decision that your masculine voice is telling you inside your masculine body and it turns out to be wrong, maybe it's not wrong after all. I mean, we need to redefine what it means to be a man and what it means to be right or wrong. And, you know, if you go with your gut, you go with your heart, you go with your testes, and it doesn't work out, hey, man, at least you created a space for men to be vulnerable. 800-771-1025. Hey, let's get real. Who are you?
4: Hey, this is Charlie, and I'm just really going through it right now. I appreciate you taking my call.
0: Oh, yeah, Charlie. What's going on? Talk to me, man. This is men creating spaces for men to be men and vulnerable men.
4: Yes, peace and love to everyone. Something that Portugal said really hit home to me. Because
0: hold on. What was that? Wait, hold on. What was that? I love you.
4: Portugal, I love you too. You mean so much to me. You have no idea. And sometimes I feel the same way. I want guacamole so bad. I want it so bad, but I just can't get it. Yeah. I don't know what to do, but knowing that you yearn for guacamole the way I do, it means everything to me.
0: Yeah, man. Hey, listen, I appreciate the vulnerability. Go ahead and cry that cry, you know, if it's, if that's what you're feeling.
4: It's so creamy. It's so creamy.
2: Wow, man, that was really, really special. Thank you for that. Appreciate that.
0: 800-771-1025. We're creating a space where men can be vulnerable about their fantasy football starting lineup decisions, whether it's a tight end. You know, I'd like to talk to you guys about your tight ends. You know, this is a space. We're creating a space where men can be vulnerable talking about their tight ends. 800-771-1025. Not everybody can be a wide receiver. Sometimes it takes a nice tight end. Welcome to Let's Get Real About Fantasy Football. Who are you?
5: Hey, Drew. My name's Johnny. I got a problem, man.
0: Oh, no, Johnny. What's wrong? Well, I can tell you're on the verge of tears. What's happening?
5: I've been really considering switching over to turkey burgers instead of ground beef.
0: Wow. Wow. Wow. Okay.
5: I'm really struggling with it, inner man voice.
0: I can tell. What is it about ground beef exactly that's kind of making you think that you might want to go over to Turkey Town?
5: Because it's bad for the planet.
0: Is it though? 800-771-1025. Look, we're focusing right now on fantasy football, but it could just as easily be turkey burgers, garden burgers, impossible burgers. So, you know, let's just get real about fantasy football. Hello there. Welcome to Let's Get Real About Fantasy Football.
6: Namaste, Drew. This is the Orion, guacamole.
0: My whole C's yours, Ryan. What's up, buddy?
6: This year, I've made it definitely a focus on drafting guys who only eat organic and don't get their aura disrupted by defenders. I know that the whole game is kind of like a big competitive game of tag, but I just need everyone synchronized, and hopefully we all succeed together.
0: Yeah.
6: Guacamole.
0: Yeah, you know, guacamole to you. You know, you're really changing the game, the Ryan, because, you know, a lot of guys look for players who can get receptions or players who get rushing yards or players can throw for touchdowns. But really, what about the man behind the player, right? What if your chakra isn't aligned with that guy? You know, this is bigger than football. This is life we're talking about here. Hello, it's Let's Get Real About Fantasy Football. Who are you?
7: Danny.
0: Hey, Danny. How you doing, man?
7: Good. Just wonder if I could talk about my D.
0: I'm sorry. Did you talk about your what?
7: My D.
0: Oh. Do you have a robust D, or are you somewhat weak in the D?
7: I mean, it's one of the best Ds I've ever had.
0: Is it Denver D?
7: It is Denver.
0: I thought it might be. Yeah. There's nothing like the Mile High D. What's the problem? You sound like you're struggling with something, and I want to help you through it. This is we're creating a space where men can talk about their D.
7: It's just, do I trust them or not?
0: That's a great question. It's a great question. You probably drafted them pretty early. You probably went in on the D a little bit before you planned to go in for the D. And sometimes you might find yourself regretting that decision. But man, there was something that led you down that road to jump on that D early. And I think you should listen to that voice, you know?
7: I appreciate it.
0: Yeah, man. Guacamole. 800-771-1025. We're creating space where men can be vulnerable talking about their D. But it doesn't just have to be D. It could be your RB, QB, WR, or K. Hello there. Let's get real about fantasy football. I say hello. Sorry, that sounded a little bit impatient. I apologize. I'm trying to create a safe space for people to talk about their feelings because God knows that's what people want to hear. I wish we were on a Friday night because really nothing sets the vibe on a Friday night like a nice subdued conversation with men expressing emotions about other men. 800-771-1025 is the number. Hello there. Let's get real about fantasy football.
8: Yeah, I was calling about Bucky Irving.
0: Yeah, this is my problem. Thank you. I've been waiting. I tried to create a space where someone would help me out with my own issue, but then I get so wrapped up in solving the issues of others. And then I think about how, you know, the U.S. government controls everything we eat and how they control the
4: world. Well, I thought I just saw him on the PBR the other night riding a bull, you dildo. You don't even watch football, dude. Get off the phone.
0: I understand, man. I get it. We all go through stuff and we all react to it in different ways, man. It's cool. You know, I feel like I just got somewhat emotionally catfished. I thought there was going to be finally a man who would help me out with this decision with which I'm wrestling. I don't trust Bucky Irving. Bucky's not done anything to me. It's just that I see newcomer Kenneth Gainwell vulturing a lot of carries in the red zone. And it doesn't make me feel good as a man. It doesn't make me feel good as a husband. It doesn't make me feel good as a father. It doesn't make me feel good as a life coach, a mentor. What do you think about that, Portugal?
2: Hello, guacamole. I just love it so much. Little chunks of avocado. Sometimes it's spicy with the jalapeno. I just love it so much, and I love you.
0: Hey, let's get real about fantasy football.
9: Hey, I just want to tell you that you guys are you're very brave, man. It Thank takes you. A lot to really
0: you're brave.
9: Really go out on the I appreciate that, but I mean to really put it out there. I kind of had a traumatizing experience last night in my draft. The commissioner set the draft timer to 4 minutes per pick.
0: That's extensive. That's a long time. That'll really play around in your head. You know what I mean? When you're really wrestling with a decision, the longer you have to sit with it, the more you're going to go back and forth between the right move to make. So I could definitely relate to
9: that. I averaged about 0.8 seconds per pick, and there were people in the 14th round, you know, finding wide receiver number 5 in 3.5 minutes.
0: Yeah.
9: I'm
0: empathetic to
9: like
0: you.
9: Mo is in the draft.
0: Whoa! There's no need to throw anyone under the bus. Okay, he's been sitting there patiently the entire time, but we're talking to men about men. You know, men creating a vulnerable space where men can talk to men about other men who play football, and even in mock drafts, you'll see people wait until the very last minute for a pick. So, 800-771-1025 is our number. It's Let's Get Real on a Wednesday talking about fantasy football. The reason we've been talking about this in the first place is because I was wrestling with the decision to start rookie Jadarian Price, an unproven quantity. But you know what? We're all looking for our opportunity to prove ourselves, aren't we? Right? Like, isn't that what we're all doing? Just looking for that opportunity to shine. And I feel like we know what we've got with Bucky Irving. The rookie Jadarian Price is an unknown quantity. Hello there. Are you ready to get real? You sound like you're sniffling.
10: I am, man. I've been going through it all day after I got some really bad news.
0: Oh, no.
10: About my tight end.
0: Oh, no. I'll tell you what. Bad news about your tight end can really set you back. Just know that this is a space where we're comfortable talking about your tight end and the issues therein. What's going on with your tight end, brother?
10: I really appreciate it, bro.
0: Of course.
10: I went all out and drafted Brock Bowers early in my draft and got some news today that he's going to be out a couple of games, something with his leg injury, and it's just got me feeling all sorts of ways, and I don't know how to react to it.
0: Sure. If you don't mind me asking, I know it's a pointless question. It's going to make you feel worse, but in what round did you draft Brock Bowers?
10: Oh, I don't know if I have the courage to say it, man. It's really hard and kind of embarrassing.
0: Look, this is a space where men create spaces for vulnerability for other men to talk about when they drafted Brock Bowers. When did you draft? Hold on. Let me help make it easier for you. What's your name?
10: My name's Matt.
0: Matt, did you draft Brock Bowers in the first round?
10: Thanks for understanding. It wasn't that bad. Luckily, I drafted him in the second round.
0: Okay. At least it wasn't the first round. Now, the good news is the bright side, Brock Bowers only expected to miss 1 or 2 games because of the meniscus. Sometimes that'll turn into 3 or 4, but this is what we learn, man. You know, we grew up with this mentality of I'm not drafting a tight end till I'm ready to draft a defense or a kicker. And then a Brock Bowers comes along, you know, a Tyler Warren for the Colts comes along, a Trey McBride for your Arizona Cardinals comes along, and he really changes the game, you know, really switches it up. But, you know, you need to look in the mirror, Matt, take accountability and say, I shouldn't have gone in so early on my tight end. I should have waited for my tight end. I should have let someone else have Brock Bowers, because who's throwing Brock Bowers the ball, Matt? I'll give you a hint. His name's Kirk Cousins. That's not good. It's not good, Matt. So I'm not trying to pile on or make you feel worse, but you're going to be okay. Pick somebody up. Who's your backup tight end? Talk to me about that.
10: Oh, I don't have one, Drew. That's the struggle. I'm going to have to probably pick someone up off waivers.
0: I would say pick up that Washington tight end with an African name. I don't mean to offend anyone out there. His name sounds rather African. It's like Chike or something like that. And thank you. Thank you very much. All right. We're going to wrap up. I hope we've learned something out there, guys. I just want to say, selflessly, I hope I've been able to help you solve your problems, but selfishly, I didn't get one goddamn good piece of advice about starting frickin' Jadarian Price over Bucky Irving, and it's the only goddamn reason I did this parody.
11: The only reason?
0: Okay, not the only reason, but the leading reason. Okay, one of the reasons I did this parody. Damn. This Friday night party show is over.
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0: had like 45 minutes with Ann Wilson from Heart, or even 10, I would have gotten into how they were a rock-ass band that was taken seriously. And then either their record label, management, all of the above decided, you know what we need to do? We need to push this Nancy Wilson's hoots out there and have them start making these ethereal, dreamy, cheesy pop anthems to fit in with the 80s. They were hits, don't get me wrong. Like, they were their only top 10 hits. But, like, that had to burn a little bit for when it comes to artistic integrity.
1: Transition from 60s, 70s rock into what the 80s were doing. It crushed them. You were lucky to survive it.
0: Yeah, and they did survive it.
1: Yeah, they did. There's a handful of them. Aerosmith, Yes, reinvented themselves.
0: God, yeah. Yes, reinvented themselves, but I feel like they kind of stayed true to the Yes identity.
1: 100.
0: Whereas Heart,
1: completely different band.
0: Yeah, like this is not Magic Man, and this is not Barracuda.
1: No.
0: I wanted to get to this 2 days in advance of September 11th because I want to be respectful on that day to those of you who lost family members, friends, etc. But 2 days out, is it unpatriotic to question now who did 9/11, to ask probing questions? Should we just let sleeping dogs lie? There was a news story last week, and we covered it on John's Joints for a hot minute, about this kid who lost his dad. And his dad worked in one of the towers, was leaving the building through the staircase, saw firefighters running into the building, went back up into the building to grab as many walkie-talkies as he could because he noticed that the firefighters did not have them. He got the walkie-talkies to the firefighters. That's the good news. The bad news, he was overcome by smoke and died. So this kid has been on a mission to figure out who did 9/11. As I think any kid who lost their parent in that tragedy, whether flight attendant, worker in one of the World Trade Center towers, Pentagon, etc., I would have a burning desire to find out why and how that happened. Now, people react in different ways. Pete Davidson famously lost his dad and does comedy about it, and that helps him heal, and I think that's great. Everyone should heal in their own way. Here's the gross part. This kid, with the help of Senator Bob Graham, may he rest in peace, one of the greatest senators the state of Florida has ever seen, in my opinion. He had to get information from the UK because he was stonewalled by the United States government. What he found was evidence that this was an operation perpetrated by Saudi Arabia. Now, I'm not saying that's true, but due to the fragile relationship and the diplomacy between the U.S. and Saudi Arabia, we are reliant upon them for oil. We roll out our sporting events like wrestling, that's sports entertainment, and feature them over there. It's, to me, an insult to every person who perished in that tragedy and every person affected by that, that there is still somewhat of, I don't want to call it lies, but making it difficult for people to learn how and why that happened. I personally don't think it is unpatriotic to ask those questions. In fact, I think it is our duty as American people to question our government. But I just wonder what most people think about that. 800-771-1025 is the number. And I realize that's an abrupt departure from mocking a Friday night party radio show. But this kid lost his dad, will never get his dad back, and instead of getting answers from his own government, he had to go across the pond where they were very forthcoming with documentation about the tragedy. When 9/11 happened, you were not allowed to question it. Like, if you raised questions about jet fuel not being able to burn steel girders or whatever, you were labeled a traitor. If you watched the documentary Loose Change, Fahrenheit 9/11, stupid that I couldn't think of the name initially, you were almost questioned as un-American. But I think we owe it to everyone who lost someone and to those people who lost their lives to ask the very difficult questions about it. And we still don't know.
1: Right.
0: These dudes, you know, they're making a big deal right now, and they should, about Netanyahu and what he may have known before the October 7th Hamas massacre of Israeli kids who just wanted to dance. By the way, still nothing from Ed Sheeran. Allegedly, Bibi Netanyahu got information that it was going to happen and did nothing about it. The CIA had information that there were, I believe, Saudi nationals who were down at Embry-Riddle University near Daytona Beach taking flying lessons.
1: Right, yeah.
0: And when you watch documentaries, and I will watch a 9/11 documentary every gosh darn time it's on TV, I've seen some of them 5 times, and I will still watch them amazed yet disgusted that terrorists were able to do what they did, hijack commercial planes with box cutters and fly them into our buildings and national monuments. It's almost like you can't even believe it happened. And this is a weird thing about me. I do it, and I don't know if this is a human thing or if it's just a me thing. If I watch a movie I've seen 12 times and there's a pivotal part of the movie where someone has to make a decision, I know what decision they're going to make, and I still root for them to make the decision right. That I know they're not going to make so they can save their family or whatever.
1: Yeah, I do that.
0: See, okay, good. Thank God. I hope other people do that too. When I watch a 9/11 documentary, I'm like, okay, this time they're going to catch Mohammed Atta before he gets on that plane with that box cutter. This time they're going to notice, this time Betty Wu or whatever her name is going to be able to shut the cockpit and not let the... But every damn time. We lose. 800-771-1025 is the number. I'm not going to bring it up on 9/11 itself. Again, I don't necessarily think anybody would have a problem with it, but I think that is the day for solemn remembrance about that tragedy and nothing else.
1: Yeah, you may forego the questioning in favor of the remembrance.
0: Correct. And I think that's the right move to make. If you've never gone to New York City and experienced the World Trade Center and the memorial, it is shattering. It is jarring. It is beyond sad. They have the actual girders from the tower. I took my son about 10, 11 years ago. But it will leave an impact forever. And I'm a very irreverent son of a bitch, in case you've never listened to this radio program before. I do not hold a lot of things in reverence. This national tragedy is one of the few things that I do. Although, that said, Louis C.K. probably has the funniest 9/11 joke on the planet. I'll let you look it up. he says you can tell, I'm paraphrasing, and I apologize to the Mexican American known as Louis C.K. He says you can tell about someone's character by the amount of time they waited after 9/11 to masturbate. And then he waits for the laugh, and then he says, for me, it was between the first and second plane hitting the tower. That's a good one. 2 days out.
1: Very
0: Hello,
1: dark.
0: Drew Graba Live, incredibly.
2: Hi.
0: Hi,
2: I'm
0: what's your name?
2: Calling to, hi.
0: Hi, what's your name?
2: Rita.
0: Hey, Rita.
2: Hi, I'm just calling to let you know, many people don't know it, but at the time, box cutters were allowed on the aircraft.
0: That is true.
2: And many people don't know that. And another thing is, I'm sure Maurice has seen films before where they know that it will probably happen again.
0: What information do you have, Rita?
1: Yeah, talk to me.
0: Like Maurice doesn't seem to know what you know.
2: Okay.
1: I might get employee of the year.
2: Well,
0: if you can tell Maurice what to look for, we're going to make that dude famous.
1: Yeah.
2: Yeah, well, I just know that they do have videos out there that they know that there will be, that could.
0: Who are these people who have these videos, my dear?
2: I shouldn't even say anything, but there is training out there.
0: Training? Like training day? Like, are we talking Denzel? Are we talking Ethan
2: Hawke?
0: Training
2: aviation employees.
0: Oh, I see. Interesting. And they're going to, do you think they're going to fly into buildings again?
2: Oh, I don't know. I have no idea what they would do again. But I think we're getting too relaxed again, and that's our problem.
0: When just a quick question, my dear. When you look around at society today, the word relaxed comes to mind. Do you think we're in a relaxed society right now?
2: Yes.
0: Interesting. I don't know the last time I looked at a person and thought, that person looks relaxed. Yeah. These gas prices, dengue fever.
2: No, I don't mean it that way. I mean, I think people aren't aware of security as much as they should be.
0: Oh.
2: More on the...
1: Well, I promise you that the TSA is not relaxed in any way.
0: I don't know. I'm going to go ahead and take this lady's word for it, Maurice. What do you know about TSA?
2: No, I agree with you, Maurice, but if Tampa would have changed to contract... That would have been a disaster, I'm telling you.
1: Oh, you ain't wrong about that, Betty.
0: Okay, there we go.
2: Okay.
0: Very good.
2: I was in their business when we had contract, and you could just, walk through with anything.
0: I'm sorry, may I ask your name one more time?
2: No. You got it the first time.
0: Just trying to be polite and say farewell to you in a polite.
2: Oh well, no, that's nice. My name is Rita. But
0: would you like to read a book about me putting my nuts all over your face?
2: Good job.
0: Thank you, my dear. Thank you. I'm sorry I had to walk you down that road. Listen, have yourself a great night. Thanks a lot for the phone call.
2: You too. Bye-bye.
1: I was that close to shutting you down, Drew.
0: She almost Dikembe Mutombo'd me.
1: Yeah.
0: The kid I was referring to is Brett Eagleson. His father, John Bruce Eagleson, died in September 11th attacks. The kid was 15 years old. His dad was a shopping center executive killed inside the WTC. As Brett grew up, he launched a relentless personal crusade to uncover hidden government documents regarding the attacks, specifically searching for evidence concerning foreign state assistance provided to the hijackers. During his quest, the late Florida Senator Bob Graham, I got that right, became a critical ally, mentor, and source of guidance for this kid. Senator Graham, who co-chaired the Joint Congressional Inquiry into 9/11, spent years fighting alongside victims' families to declassify heavily redacted files, including the famous 28 pages of the congressional report. They paired up and they had to get information from the UK, not our own government, mind you, but the UK. Disgusting. Hello. Hello.
3: Hello.
0: Hi.
3: I'm calling into the Drew Garabo show.
0: You're calling to call into the Drew Garabo show. So this would be the pre-call where we decide if you are good enough to call the Drew Garabo live show.
3: Oh, okay.
0: Yeah, I think you are.
3: So he was talking about basically 9/11. I was going to call to say that there was a flight.
0: Just one moment, sir. I'm sorry. I'm just Ricky, the phone screener here. I don't type that fast, so I'm just going to try to get your background information. What is your name?
3: My name is Mike Alway. This is true. You don't have phone screeners, do you?
0: No flies on this guy. What can we do for you, bud?
1: Oh, hold on. I have a question. Oh, if you know we don't have phone screeners, who the hell did you think you were talking to that you were referring to?
3: I had a long work day and
0: yeah, come on, Maurice.
3: I'm
0: God,
3: sorry,
0: why are you
3: Mo.
0: Messing around with
1: oh,
0: this guy?
1: Sorry.
0: I'm so sorry, sir.
3: Yeah.
0: I don't have time
3: Give
0: for tomfoolery. Yeah, Mo. God, don't mess
3: Listen,
0: with this dude.
3: I forgot to take off my shoes in the line. Give me a second here.
0: I get it, because TSA. What can we do for you, bud?
3: There was a so on the same day there was a flight out of Florida. I'm not sure where, that was heading to Texas, that lost communication with the FAA and
0: you
3: they
0: said the
3: FFA.
0: They lost
3: up.
0: Contact with the Future Farmers Association. I'm sorry. Where'd that pig go? That was a prize pig. That was so big, like Charlotte said. Sorry, continue. My bad.
3: So it'll be quick. There was a flight from Florida.

0: contact with that flight, and within an hour and a half, they had F-16s following it to pursue it into wherever it was supposed to land, because we're, per protocol, if you lose contact with a flight, it could be a errant flight, and they've done that before. They've had people fall asleep at the wheel.
1: Selma, my dear, how are you?
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3: 800-771-1025. Thanks for the call, though, guy. Really appreciate it.
4: I want to know what happened to the play.
3: I want to know what happened to the FFA. What do you got coming up in the Mo Better News?
4: Oh, apple of my eye, my ass. No Charlies and from the horse's mouth.
3: That's next on the Mo Better News.
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0: And some airport talk in a roundabout way. So let me start out the Mo Better with this little nugget. Tampa International Airport nominated for 3 Trace Awards in the USA Today poll. Ooh. Yes, sir. Indeed, it has been nominated for 3. It's currently vying for Best Airport for Art. It has some great art.
18: There's some good art.
0: Yeah. Best Airport for Dining.
18: Yeah, there's some great dining. Yeah, oh, my God. Yeah. Columbia.
0: You're right.
18: Yeah. So many breakfast options.
0: I think there's Hard Rock there as well. Wow. Yeah, yeah. And Best Large Airport, which absolutely is one of best large airports. Currently, 20 other airports competing in each category. In 2024, in case you were wondering, Tampa International Airport won 2 awards, DOS, in the USA Today 10 Best Reader's Choice poll, earning votes for Best Large Airport and Best Airport for Dining. So we have already been recognized. Right there. You
18: I will tell
0: that.
18: You, dude, the Houston airport, their barbecue that they got, we had a layover and it was in the morning. We got brisket breakfast tacos. Jesus Christ, they were so good.
0: Nice.
18: My God.
0: I was just about to tell you about another award-winning Tampa Bay entity, and then they access denied. But what's the Lightning's mascot? Junebug? Scooter? Scooter Braun. I had the story in front of me, and the damn thing switched to access denied.
18: Okay, well, we've been carrying Tampa Bay Lightning. You've met
0: I know.
18: The Tampa Bay Lightning mascot.
0: Yeah.
18: We interviewed Phil Esposito.
0: Is he the Tampa Bay mascot?
18: No, kind of, but no.
0: Damn you and your access denied. Give me the initials. Is it just one initial?
18: It's one word.
0: One word. I've got Buzzy. Striker.
18: The Mo Better will not continue until you correctly, and don't you dare Google it.
0: Ah, come on, man.
18: Correctly identify.
0: I know the name.
18: I know you do.
0: It's one word.
18: Yep.
0: It's lightning. It's hockey.
18: It's related to lightning.
0: Lightning. Related to lightning.
18: Yep.
0: Okay, that's Thunderbug.
18: Real lightning fan there, ladies and gentlemen. They gave him a jersey. They gave him a jersey.
0: Thunderbug. How the hell did I forget that?
18: I don't know. Well,
0: Thunderbug is the number one Hollywood hockey mascot for 2026.
18: What did you call him, Junebug?
0: Junebug.
18: Howdy, folks. Welcome to some hockey.
0: That was good at all. Hey.
18: Hey, go get Scooter. Who's Scooter? You know Junebug, the guy with
0: Scooter. Straight from the horse's mouth, in case you were wondering, Trump 45/47 says oil prices that spiked due to Iran war likely won't come down until after the midterms.
18: Oh, that's great.
0: Yeah.
18: News.
0: Yeah. I mean, I'm not sure who thought they were, but there you go. Right after the election, oil prices are going to be tumbling downward. Trump says, I think it's going to take a little bit longer than the midterm.
18: Okay.
0: Which I don't know if that affects your vote or not. It, who knows why people vote anymore? I really am dumbstruck trying to figure out how people vote when it seems so many people either side vote in, against their better interest.
18: Yep.
0: Especially if you have a business that is determined by the market and how it fluctuates. You might want to look into your candidates, but it's not for me to say. You vote however you want to vote. Trans are coming to Tampa.
18: Huh?
0: Trans-Siberian Orchestra, Drew.
18: Oh,
0: announces two Tampa concerts. The shows will take place at Benchmark International Arena Sunday, December 20th at 3 p.m. and 7:30 p.m. I know you're going, wow, that's a long way away.
18: Wow.
0: It always sells out. I would go ahead and book those tickets right now if you're a fan of what is a really a great holiday seasonal kind of situational show. What I would tell you.
18: Yeah.
0: Lindsey Clancy, juror, defends lone holdout, makes surprising admission, if you had your head in the sand, about others on the panel. She said the woman who spoke on the condition of anonymity served as juror number 5 in the high profile Massachusetts trial, which of course ended Friday with a hung jury. She said from the start of deliberations, the majority of jurors, made up of 9 women and 3 men, were trying to convince the lone holdout to change his vote. But she also said the majority of the people, it doesn't matter what side it was on, were firm in their like stance and their beliefs kind of from the beginning, which is not where you, I don't know how at the beginning you have a stand that goes against everything we talk about when you're talking about a jury made up of impartial jurors.
18: I went in there knowing she was not guilty. Yeah. That's what you want to hear from a juror.
0: She admits the standalone juror was not the only one that was unwilling to see things from the other side. So I'm going to defend that individual in a sense. There were some big personalities in that room, but at the end of the day, I feel like it just came down to an inability to kind of move past her convictions, and she's saying that about both sides. You go. So
18: like she sounds like she sympathized with the dude and could understand where he was coming from.
0: Yeah, because she's saying, okay, you've got a lot of these jurors saying that this guy was immovable. He had it in his head that she was guilty. And she's saying, well, there were other jurors in there that were immovable and had it in their head, their belief system, their ideology, whatever you want to call it, that this person was not guilty.
18: They got to have robots for the... If they try her again, they have to have robot jurors for the first time ever.
0: Well, they are saying there is a way, and I cannot remember exactly what the process would be, but there is a way that she can be tried where the judge would be able to be the one to make the decision.
18: Oh, yeah, bench trial.
0: Yeah, bench trial without the jury, which might be the only way to do this at this point. You know,
18: because you can't seat an impartial jury. And I would say, like, who's the judge going to be?
0: Well,
18: you got to get a judge from outside this country.
0: You're not wrong. You are not wrong. Here we go. In a related story, mother charged with murder was in a psychotic state at the time of son strangling. Her attorney says, do you understand the precedent you will be setting right here and there? It's an Illinois woman. The child was 2 years old. She will remain in jail following her court appearance yesterday, facing three counts of first-degree murder in that strangling death. And following the hearing, the defense attorney said she was in a psychotic state at the time, which, again, I don't understand how that is going to negate the crime that you committed while in that state.
18: Anybody who murders anyone is in a psychotic state because normal people don't murder people.
0: I said that yesterday to Mel. We were having a conversation about that, and they were talking about that on the news, and I go, well, technically, anybody that kills somebody is suffering from some sort of mental illness or a psychotic state at that time. There are crimes of passion where you are a normal person that wouldn't kill someone, but you get blindsided by an incident. Sure. You know, that's road rage.
18: Yep.
0: But there are precipitating factors too. If you're hostile, if you're the kind of person that's going to get out of your car or block another car, then you can't say, well, it was a moment of non-clarity. No,
18: right.
0: You had a bad temper. And so, but yeah, I am on the precipice, Drew, Bert, of maybe dropping 2K.
18: On?
0: Apple unveils the foldable iPhone called the Duo.
18: Foldable.
0: Have you seen this son of a bitch?
18: Looking at it right now.
0: It's pretty, Drew. It's real pretty.
18: That is pretty.
0: By the way,
18: you say 2,000. That's 2,000 euros, son.
0: Oh, what does that mean?
18: That's $3,500.
0: Hey. What? Think. Wait. You're telling me our money is worth more than the British?
18: I am telling you that. How much is 1,999 euros to dollars? Stand by. It is $2,324, so not that bad.
0: Not horrible, but
18: yeah,
0: still.
18: I guess they've devalued the dollar.
0: I don't know about you, but me coming up, the 80s, we were at the advent of the cellular phone. I mean, I had that big box, the big square black metal box with the receiver and a cord on it. Looks like you'd put it on a backpack and be a nom.
18: Oh, yeah.
0: With nobody to call because
18: else had one.
0: Yeah, if you had one of those and it was a radio thing, we were doing a tie-in, nobody had a phone for you to call.
18: That is true. Like way back in the early cell phone days when they had the big brick phones,
0: who are
18: you calling? No one else has one.
0: That's one of them big giant. And oh, man, you go to Hooters, you see the guys post up, and the first thing they do is just plop it on the table.
18: Oh, my God. Is that a phone?
0: That'd be so important.
18: I used to just take my cordless phone out. Look at me flossing.
0: But I will say this. The Motorola Flip was my favorite phone of the era. You remember the Motorola Flip?
18: I did not have one.
0: It was like a Star Trek communicator where you flipped it.
18: Oh, yeah.
0: Yeah, yeah.
18: Kirk here.
0: I did love that. I did love that. So I am one. I don't know about you. I have never purchased an iPad. We have one at our house for Bowie, and I think Melanie may use it. I just never saw the need with the technology on the phones, and I'm on that too much to carry around a big iPad.
18: Yeah,
0: but
18: I have
0: you
18: one.
0: Have
18: I
0: one.
18: Never used. Like they gave it to me when I was undergoing treatment because it was just a beautiful moment. Right. Keith Lawless and John Brennan gave me one because we had given them to kids.
0: Right, right.
18: It was awesome to watch movies on when I was in the hospital. Oh my God, it was amazing to watch movies on. But since I've gotten out, I really don't use it for that much.
0: But in that instance, that is something that you definitely
18: so great.
0: Want. But it looks like it's kind of a combination between a mini iPad and that cell phone.
18: Cool.
0: 2000. See, this is the thing, though, too. I mean, I want it as soon as it comes out. But they always caution against buying first generation technology. A
18: lot of bugs.
0: Let them work the bugs out, and then it's definitely. And you know, with the iPhones, 6 months in, they've got a new version. So I think that I'll figure out that. Speaking of working the bugs out, the emergency slide inflates on the Qatar gifted plane.
18: Oh, no.
0: Trump was set to fly.
18: Whoops. Doesn't sound right.
0: At what point is someone going to say to this man, "Who are the people around him"? hey, maybe it wasn't the best idea to get a plane gifted to you from Saudi Arabia that we don't know what the hell they've done with.
18: Haters.
0: And I'm just saying, you know, I'm sure you went through it with a fine-tooth comb, but there's all, they know you're going to go through it with a fine-tooth comb, so whatever they're going to do to it, they're going to do it where you're not going to find it. But
18: true that.
0: I mean, this is like the third time he was unable to take this plane due to some issue. So at that point, you got to go, just give the damn plane back.
18: Yeah, if Qatar's getting rid of a plane, there's probably a reason they're getting rid of it.
0: 100%. I'm curious where you fall on this. Mm. Wimbledon banning influencers.
18: Yes, I'm for everywhere banning influencers.
0: You haven't even heard the story yet. Oh. After a spate of interruptions at the U.S. Open, a group of influencers whipped out a bright ring light from a hospitality suite during Naomi Osaka's first round match, and they confirmed that they are now banning influencers because of the interruptions and the things that they are doing that are not exactly copacetic with the aesthetic of Wimbledon.
18: Yeah, I agree. Wimbledon is much more hallowed ground than the U.S. Open. So, you know, they're not going to tolerate that kind of nonsense.
0: Yeah, and I think you may be right in so much as the influencers aren't even really there to celebrate the game or the event or whatever it is that they're appearing at. They're there to do what they are getting paid to do or get paid for, which is to be taking pictures and be interrupting and be setting up this and tearing down that. So, you know, I don't want
18: to. No influencers in Wimbledon.
0: Nope. There you go. I would imagine the other people will follow suit. A huge sinkhole forms outside of Nicolas Cage's Malibu beachfront mansion. Did you see the picture?
18: Dude.
0: That? You can't. You're done. I mean,
18: whoops.
0: I'm putting that bitch up on the market quick. Quick sale.
18: What's that in the driveway? Don't you worry about it.
0: I'm putting it in a pool. Yeah, don't worry about it. Yeah.
18: In front of my house.
0: Chris Rock reveals that the only way he would return to the Oscars and has not been back since the slap is if he was nominated. Otherwise, he has no desire.
18: No, I wouldn't hold your breath there, Chris.
0: Nope, not at all.
18: He's not picking Oscar-worthy roles.
0: Yeah, right.
18: Unless Madagascar 4, best animated feature.
0: The fans are the real stars in music news of Oasis. Don't Look Back in Anger. I cannot wait to see this damn documentary. It's getting rave reviews, and the brothers are really, really excited about it. And finally, speaking of music, on Saturday Night Live, your boys, October 3rd, Dakota Johnson will be making her third hosting appearance alongside someone making their first Turner Styles musical debut.
18: Hells to the nation's about to find out. I bet they friggin' let everybody mosh.
0: That would be great.
18: Oh, that's exciting.
0: That would be great, and that's the Mo Better.
18: Thank you, Maurice.
0: You're welcome, Drew.
18: Hello there. You've reached the Mo Better News. How may we help you today?
1: Hi, it's Jared. How are you?
18: Oh, very well, Jared. What's going on, buddy?
1: So I was listening to you talking about cell phones. I'll keep this brief. How about the good cell phone back in the day was the BlackBerry? You had the keyboard right on your phone.
18: Yeah, I never really got into the, like a lot of people in the workspace did, and they loved them. The BBS messaging or whatever. But I was never in a position where I needed one. I've never really had a real job before, you know? Extol its virtues, Jared. What was so good about it?
1: Well, my dad really liked it because he was a stockbroker for almost 40 years.
18: Oh.
1: So his company, he worked for Smith Barney in Manhattan, so they used that. So, and I always liked that. So take care, guys. Have a good one.
18: Wait, Jared, was it, I'm sorry, the phone was the black ball?
1: It was the BlackBerry.
18: Oh, would you allow me to bury these nuts in your mouth? Thank you.
1: Oh,
18: thank you. Thank you, Jared. Thank you, Jared. Thank you.
0: Don't go, come on, where you fell for that easy setup. That setup had headlights on it, man. Saw it coming 2 miles down the road.
18: Hater.
0: That was brilliant, though.
18: Just mad that you didn't get him.
0: Oh, you ain't wrong about that. I will say this about that BlackBerry thing. Yeah,
18: did you have one?
0: I never did. It looked to press those buttons. I mean, it just looked impossible.
18: Yeah.
0: Yeah.
18: Like you had to have needle fingers if you're going to be like,
0: yeah.
18: Because I'd look at people who had them and they'd go, oh, hold on, my BlackBerry. I'm like, are you an alien?
0: Yeah.
18: Are you sending messages on there?
0: They were, I mean, the people that loved them swore by them, though.
18: Now, were iPhones out at the same time as BlackBerries, or did BlackBerry? I believe the BlackBerry preceded.
0: I think it did too.
18: The iPhone, because like the same cult that worshipped the BlackBerry, I think, shifted over to the iPhone.
0: Right, right.
18: Yeah. I had a Droid for, well, not forever. I avoided getting a cell phone forever. I was like one of the, my last friends to
13: really?
18: Get one. I just did not want to be tied to one. And sure enough, I wish I had held out longer. So I got a Droid Eris, and it was terrible. Little trackball on it that would always malfunction.
0: Yeah.
18: And my dad was anti-Apple everything. Like, no one could get an Apple product or anything.
0: What Apple do to your dad?
18: I don't know, but I was 40 effing years old. Yeah. So finally, I got an iPhone, and I was like, these things are amazing. Yes, and now, yeah. iPhone, iPad, MacBook.
0: Everything. Yeah,
18: they get
0: yeah.
18: you.
0: I'm Apple linked, absolutely.
18: Yeah, yeah, it sucks. And Apple TV, Apple Music.
0: I know, because there's been, I'm not sure who has the flip phone out right now, and it's relatively inexpensive, and it looks fantastic, but I have not gotten it because it's not Apple. Oh, I've been waiting for Apple.
18: I want my text showing up in green.
0: Yeah, come on.
18: People be like, oh, who that green guy?
0: Losers.
18: Well, John Setting has green, and I love him. all right, we will come back and have a very brief conversation with Ann Wilson. One moment. Hello, Mo Better News. How may we help you?
15: 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The best thing the BlackBerry ever did was it retaught everybody how to type with their thumbs.
18: Oh, okay. Cool. We'll come back with a brief conversation with Ann Wilson, and we have time for much more stuff as well. 800-771-1025.
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0: Hello, Drew, are you there?
1: I certainly am.
0: Wonderful. Anne, are you there?
2: I'm here.
0: Guys, you have 5 minutes.
1: Let's get it on. Anne, I don't have much time. You're rock and roll royalty, so whenever you have to bounce, you just hit me with a, I hear the ticking of the clock, and I'll just let you go.
2: Oh, yeah, I'll be sure to do that, yeah.
1: First and foremost, let's get the business stuff out the way. Anne Wilson, the voice of Heart, and Trip Sitter will be playing right in our own backyard in Scientology Central, downtown Clearwater, Florida, at the Nancy and David Bilheimer Capitol Theater, 8 p.m., a beautiful, beautiful little room. And I know that you've been to the Clearwater area before. Do you love it?
2: I do. It's very, very pretty.
1: Gorgeous. You and I share something, and that is that we have fought the evil disease known as cancer and emerged victorious. Yes. Congratulations to you. Much like you, I endured the pure hell that is chemotherapy and radiation. What did you learn about yourself, Anne Wilson, through that whole experience, and what do you carry with you to this day?
2: Well, I think that while it was happening, I probably was just getting through day by day, but now that it's all over, hopefully forever, I've learned that I can really do a lot more than I thought I could. I mean, I've got a strong body, and it's functioning quite well. And we came through that together, and I know that if I can beat that, I can do a lot of things in life.
1: Yeah, they say you don't know how strong you are until you have to be strong, and I think that's kind of what I learned as well. If you had told me before the whole journey what I was going to endure, I don't know that I would have been able to get my head around it. But when I look back now, I'm sure like you, there's a tremendous sense of fulfillment and gratitude, right?
2: Yes. Yes, indeed.
1: Yeah.
2: And I see so many people that they're dealing with it now in a much more serious way than I did. And it's, my heart goes out to them, and I pray for them.
1: Yeah, same. Also, we share a love for the Pacific Northwest. You are from there, and my adult son at 23 just moved out there a few months ago to take a job in Issaquah. So we visited. I've been there twice now. What a majestic part of our country. When you get outside Seattle, which I'm sure, you know, the nation has a certain image of because of the early 90s and the grunge movement. But my God, you get into Bellevue, North Bend, Issaquah. What a gorgeous part of our country, right?
2: Yeah, yeah, it truly is. And people who are from there and who live there, they just can't give it up. You know, like I say, you can move to Nashville, but you can't take the Seattle out of the girl, you know.
1: I'm sure. Do you still get back there pretty frequently?
2: Yes, as much as I can.
1: Yeah, it's absolutely gorgeous. And speaking of the grunge movement, I don't know how many people are aware that at your Bad Animal studio, the following albums were recorded. Pivotal, iconic albums, Nirvana's In Utero, Soundgarden Super Unknown, and Pearl Jam's Vitalogy. Those are three of, not just in grunge, three of the most important rock and roll albums of all time. Would you agree?
2: Yeah, I would. It was a great studio, and it was, for its time, it was the only state-of-the-art studio in Seattle, which was the point that Nancy and I were making in opening the place. Because we really needed it, you know.
1: Yeah.
2: Some place to go and hang out and actually be a creative center.
1: Yeah. God, there's just got to be some kind of magic in that room to produce those albums. Again, Anne Wilson, the voice of Heart, and Trip Sitter. Trip Sitter and Anne Wilson will be coming Thursday night, September 10th, 8 o'clock, to the Nancy and David Bilheimer Capitol Theater, a gorgeous room. And I want to congratulate you on being a survivor, on having such an impact on music today. When I see artists like the Sabrina Carpenters of the world, I really feel like your band helped pave the way for them, whether you knew it or not, because you weren't a girl rock band. You were a rock band that happened to have two exceptional ladies as front people. And you paved the way, I believe, for these artists to make it today? Do they give you your flowers like they should, Anne?
2: Sometimes. Not all the time.
1: Who doesn't? Call them out right now. No, I'm just kidding. Well, thank you very much. I know you're pressed for time, and I don't want to take up too much of it. Thank you very much for sparing me a couple of minutes, and I can't wait to see you tomorrow night at the Nancy and David Bilheimer Capitol Theater with Trip Sitter. Thank you so much. Stay well, and continued good health and success to you, Ann Wilson.
2: Okay, thank you very much for having me.
1: My pleasure. Absolutely. Take it easy, all right?
2: Okay, you too. Bye.
1: Bye. Surely perked up at the end there.
3: Yeah.
1: Yeah, you know, when you only get 5 minutes with somebody, you want to hit it with some questions that most people don't ask. So,
3: right. Yeah, you did well at that.
1: Thanks.
3: Very well.
1: Thanks. I cannot stand only having a limited time because, like, I don't do well with time constraints at all, whether it's 5, 10, 15, 30 minutes. You tell me I've only got a certain allot amount of time with someone, in my mind, I'm going, okay, we got to get through this. We got to get through this. Whereas right. No one never said, hey, you got Montel Williams, but you've only got whatever minutes. Like, that's why we had such a great Montel Jordan. That's why we had such a great chat with Montel Jordan earlier today. Not Montel Williams.
3: Yeah, like, you could never have done a Jacob two times, you know.
1: Secret guest.
3: Yeah, secret guest with Ann.
1: Man, if you didn't catch it earlier, we had John Senning in for the first hour, and we wanted to do a secret guest. I think I can actually rewind that because of the beauty of YouTube. Stand by. Oh, my gosh. I think I can actually find where this is. Let's see. It's going to be at about a half hour in. Oh, this is so cool. So it starts at minus 2:30. Let's see.
4: Peanut butter and jelly with bananas. I don't know if anybody
1: knows. More peanut butter and jelly. First and foremost, the I Love the 90s tour is hitting Fergs tomorrow night. You know, as to your identity, without totally giving it away to Jacob, here we go.
4: Sure. I can say that Friday nights are really special to me.
1: Now, I thought right there Jacob was going to get it. This is how we do it Friday night.
3: Friday night, right. Friday night.
1: This is how we do it, baby, Friday night. Jacob, who knows music like nobody knows music.
3: Right, right.
1: And who knows voices like nobody knows voices, I thought would pick up immediately on the fact that this was Montel Jordan that he was speaking to. Turns out, not so much.
3: Oh, that's good.
1: That's a good hint.
3: That's good.
1: That's a good hint. Jacob, are you picking up what he's putting down?
5: I want to say, okay, I'm going to go for, is it Billy Joel?
1: Now, I would never, ever, ever, ever do a secret guest that is Billy Joel. If we had Billy Joel as an interview, I would be talking about it for 2 weeks straight.
3: Yeah. Wow. He nailed it. Plus, you wouldn't waste time on the interview.
1: Right. And how is, I'd only have 5 minutes. Yeah. And how insulted is Montel Jordan that Jacob thought he was Billy freaking Joel?
5: It was another guest, though, because Billy Joel is one of my favorites. Come on, right, man.
1: Maybe you didn't hear his clue about Friday nights are big with him, Jacob. That's a hint as to maybe perhaps a super uber popular song from the mid 1990s.
5: I want to say it's Darius Rucker from Hootie and the Blowfish.
3: That one was out of left field.
1: Yeah. I don't know where he came up with that one.
3: Well, they had super popular songs in the mid-90s, right?
1: Sure.
3: That would have been their era.
1: None of them about Friday night.
3: Yeah, right?
1: The Dolphins made him cry.
3: Darius Rucker.
1: Wow. Well, only by skin tone.
5: I'm trying, Drew Garabo.
1: Sir, I apologize for the chagrin Darius that we have inspired here. Is there perhaps another hint that you might give Jacob so that he can guess who you are, please?
4: Yes, I am afraid, though.
3: We all are.
4: This is going away. Okay, so how about I am very, very encouraged that designated drivers should always have the keys to the truck.
3: Oh, that's good.
1: Very good. Very good. Come on, Jacob. You know lyrics. You know that.
3: Yeah.
1: Come on. Who is it, Jacob?
5: Okay.
3: That should have got
1: me. Oh, man.
5: I want to say it's...
1: If he says I want to say, that means he doesn't know what he's talking about.
5: What's going on?
1: Sorry, Jacob. You know I'm right.
6: Maybe Jacob. Maybe you're not thinking of the right part of the country. Perhaps you would think of Los Angeles and a certain part of Los Angeles. Maybe I don't know, South Central Los Angeles, where they might do it like nobody does, Jacob.
5: I'm trying to think, but this is a hard one.
4: I got nothing.
1: Come on, Jacob. Poor Montel. I thought he would get it as soon as he heard this talking intro.
5: Okay.
4: Montel Jordan!
3: Yeah, in the house!
5: Oh, man. Hold on a second, girl. It's all right. Oh, let's go somewhere and get it on tonight.
1: So good stuff.
3: Yeah.
1: Thank you to Montel Jordan again. Billy, you're an all-star. Today's yes. Bill Owens Day, man. 5 minutes with 5 minutes with Ann Wilson from Hart and 45 minutes with friggin' Montel Jordan. What a day. And tomorrow we may or may not have Mr. Mix, founding member and DJ of Two Live Crew. They are also part of the I Love the 90s tour coming this week. Vanilla Ice, Montel Jordan, Tone Loke, and Two Live Crew. Now, I don't know if Luther Campbell is touring with Two Live Crew.
3: I haven't heard much from him in forever.
1: Campbell running for Congress. That's interesting. Touring with Two Live Crew.
3: I mean, it's his band, right?
1: It is. No, Uncle Luke is not currently on an active tour with Two Live Crew. While Two Live Crew occasionally has archival or legacy listings and bookings and group entities or spot performances surface at nostalgic events, Luther Campbell himself is not touring as an active member of the group. Hmm. He recently focused his time on local community efforts, media project, and a run for the U.S. House of Representatives in Florida's 20th congressional district. So I guess he's got aspirations far beyond the world of music. They have the first Two Live Crew album on Spotify. They when he went by Luke Skywalker before he got sued by George Lucas.
3: How long do you think that was going to last? I mean, legitimately, how long did you think you were going to have a run with that name before Lucasfilms came out?
1: Clearly, you don't know that he spelled it with two Y's. It was Luke Skywalker. No grounds for a lawsuit there. But that first tape came out, Two Live Is What We Are. And it was like Luke Skywalker. Oh, yeah. We Want Some P. Get It, Girl. Throw the D. Oh, my God, dude. Miami bass and profane lyrics. This was everything. Hold on one sec. Here we go. This is Get It, Girl. Whew, I caught that one just in time. Please, somebody.
7: Come on, God.

0: They clearly got one of those, like, the first edition samplers.
1: Yeah. Oh, yeah.
0: Where
1: yeah,
0: it was just
1: yeah.
0: like, throw that little yeah. drum machine.
1: But that was the beauty of it. Oh. Nobody had done it before, so it sounded like crazy oh. technology.
0: Insane. And then that was, what, 87. They had a tape circulate, like, 85 under the Luke Skywalker name. I don't know how we ever got these things. They would just get passed around about those of us who listen to rap, which wasn't many white boys. And then when Move Something came out, that's when everybody started to find out about two guys. Oh, now, this is going to take some editing right here because this song is filthy, homophobic, misogynistic, gross, and disgusting, and awesome. This is an exercise in...
1: I didn't
0: get it. I feel like I got it, but it went in doubt.

0: No way.
1: Stupid Two Live Crew.
0: Yeah, no way.
1: I did that in karaoke once because I remember being obscene. And then I got to the third verse and it has the F word for gay people and like talking about spreading AIDS, punk bitch. And I'm just like, hey, everybody, it's 2023. And I'm going to get canceled. Let's get out of here. Thank you, Maurice.
2: Yeah, you're welcome, Drew. Thank you.
1: Yeah, you've got live radio coming up next. 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
0: This program was recorded at an earlier date and time. The content contained here may be out of date in context.
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0: You know what I'm saying? I think you do.
1: Check 1-2. Let's go, let's go, let's go. All systems are go.
2: Make some noise.
1: 3-2-1.
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0: Inside the Bone. Good morning, everybody. It is Friday, September 11, 2026, and we are coming to you live. Good morning. How is everybody doing?
1: Good.
0: Yeah.
2: Is Tom coming every day now? Is that a thing?
1: That's his thing.
0: So, no.
2: Oh.
0: He will, but last night I had volleyball, and I was out late, and I knew I was going to want coffee in the morning, so I just checked with Tom, and I said, hey, by any chance, will there be coffee tomorrow? He's like, I was just going to text your boss.
2: Yeah, he gave me a little one today.
0: Garrett, he's listening.
1: Get it worried about it.
0: No, he's doing it right.
2: Yeah, because I said it was too much.
0: It's too much.
2: Yeah.
0: Galvin, you should just taste one. You should just taste it. It would ruin my God. Imagine Galvin had one banana bread latte, never ran again.
1: I feel like if I had one sip of banana bread latte, I'd be running around for hours because of the sugar.
0: It's good stuff.
1: Oh, I'm sure it's delicious.
0: Yeah.
1: Yeah, a lot of times my wife will have coffee or even like the seltzers or whatever that I don't like, but I want to smell them. I go, let me smell it.
2: Oh, that's nice.
1: Smells good.
0: Galvin, I don't know if you've seen this. Oh, I gotta find it first. So, let me just preface this by saying, I don't know what you people like. Mm-hmm. I'm gonna get on here. I mean, I think I have a good idea. I've been doing this for 20-something, 30-something years, 20 years of this station. I have an idea of what you people are into. Your sense of humor, though, baffles me sometimes.
1: Okay. Not all. Some.
0: Most. Mm-hmm. I don't know who annoys me more listening to Drew's show, Drew or the callers. Like Drew had a call yesterday and the guy said something and I was like, what a dumbass. And then Drew was like, you stupid son of a bitch, and started screaming at him, and I was like, Jesus Christ.
1: Can I point out something, a little side note?
0: Sure.
1: Is I was listening to JP the other day on the way in.
0: Right.
1: And I got to tell you, I feel like everybody else's callers sound so much more clear than ours.
0: They have a screener.
3: The only person who has a screener is JP.
1: Well,
0: not anymore.
1: But also the quality of it. It was like a JP show, and he goes, "Hey JP, it's Brian. I wanted to talk to you."
0: Yeah, we never get that.
1: Meanwhile, it's the Mike Keltis.

0: Go.
1: Hello!
2: Yeah, it does seem later on in the day it's a little better.
3: Because people are awake.
1: Better reception?
2: Yeah.
1: No, but I mean, like, it's people that are driving on the hood of their car,
4: yeah,
1: and they can't figure out how phones work.
3: Well, right, it's the Bluetooth, it's the windows down, yeah, it's all that. But I'm just saying, I think in the afternoon,
4: when a phone screener says, turn your Bluetooth off, turn your thing off, you know, and that's why it sounds a lot better. You know, I don't know, listen, the idea is that I try to do things that are, you know, we're all on the same level. Yes, if you send me a reel that you think is funny, chances are I think it's funny too. But I thought it was funny 3 weeks ago when I saw it four times. That's why we don't want you to send us reels and stuff. Not because we don't like you. But yesterday, we have our Mike Calta Show Instagram, at the Mike Calta Show. And I operate that solely. And I put stuff up for the show. And last night, I went up there and I put up a poster that said that we would have tickets to the sold out Bruno Mars show. The promoter of the concert, the one who sells the tickets, contacted us and said, we have a pair of tickets for the Mike Calta Show to give away. The concert sold out. We're not trying to make any more money off of it on ticket sales because it is sold out, but we can give you a pair to give away to your listeners tomorrow. Thank you, Mike Olivero. We were able to do that. So we have those today. So I put out a poster on our Instagram that said, tickets to sold out Bruno Mars tomorrow on the show. Some guy wrote back to me and said, it's not sold out. I have three tickets. What does that mean? What does that even mean?
1: How did you get the tickets?
4: I didn't say nobody in Tampa has tickets to the show. I have tickets myself to go to the show as well. But I don't know if you know what the hell works. But anyway, that's not even what I'm talking about.
1: But also, real quick, did you buy the tickets? Because if you bought the tickets, they were sold to you.
4: Yes.
0: Or maybe he's selling them.
1: How to get them, Joe?
0: That's a good point.
2: Really, though, nowadays with the secondary market, nothing's ever really sold out.
1: No.
2: Even though you say it's like used to be before they had StubHub and stuff.
1: Right.
2: If it's sold out, it's sold out.
1: It's sold out by fans and people going and stuff. Yeah, but I mean, tickets are sold. They're sold.
2: They still say sold out, but it's nothing is ever really sold out.
1: No. It's just like Walmart selling CDs and they buy a certain amount of CDs and they're like, we're platinum because Walmart bought all
2: CDs. You can always buy tickets.
4: So, we maintain our at the Mike Calta Show account. Now, Gio, do you put up video for the Bone? Sometimes I look at the thing and there's a collaboration request from the Bone on clips of the show.
2: There's multiple people. Sometimes I put our stuff up and then other times the digital department will take stuff.
4: I think I can tell by the content which ones you put up and which ones the digital department put up.
2: Probably, yes.
4: Okay. This, Galvin,
1: mm-hmm,
4: I got home yesterday from volleyball.
1: I'm going to tell you right now, if it's a thing I'm thinking of, I was going to screenshot it and send it to you.
4: Yeah,
1: but it is. But I didn't want to ruin your night.
4: It is, it is a press release from 102.5 The Bone.
2: Official?
4: It sure looks like it because it says official statement on it.
2: Well, okay.
3: Oh, so it's definitely Gio.
4: No, it's from The Bone's account. It says 102.5 The Bone with the logo on the top, official statement. Figured we'd get ahead of this and address this now. Now, right away, I thought this had something to do with Dizzy because yesterday it seemed like it went down on the Dizzy and JP. And JP, and I didn't get to hear it. Then the next line says, not only did Mike Calta, me, all of a sudden. Yeah. Now I'm like, oh, okay. Mm-hmm.
2: This is your statement.
4: Mm. Not only did Mike Calta drink Starbucks banana bread latte, but he relayed that it was the most delicious thing he ever had in his life, including that he, quote, sucked the ice cubes like they were going out of style. We hope you can forgive Mike. Thank you for your continued support. 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
2: Jeez.
4: That's not what bothers
2: me. I mean, those are all true statements. Yeah.
4: This is all true statements. This is somebody in the digital department thinking they're funny and trying to do something a little bit creative. I'm not bothered by
2: you that. Did say that on the air about the ice cubes and the.
4: This is so dumb, though. This is so dumb. You know what the dumbest part of it? At 10 o'clock last night, it had almost 400 likes on it. That's the part that bothers me. You people actually like this garbage.
2: Listen, some of these digital guys, they know what they're putting up. Yeah. They know the algorithm.
4: They know the algorithm. They know how to hit it. Yep.
2: They know that a picture of Joe is not going to get traction.
1: Yeah.
0: What are you talking about?
4: I know two people that are content people. That's what they do. They don't have other job, like they're just content coordinators.
1: Yeah. Okay.
4: And one has 6,000 followers, or digital content creators. One has 6,000 followers and the other one has 4,000 followers.
1: Yeah.
4: And they're out there like trying on makeup and doing all these things. They're like, this is join me on my journey and do that. No, you have a journey, does not make you a digital, you know, does not make you an influencer.
2: But again, it's not about the followers anymore. It's about the views and the algorithm.
4: Followers
2: do mean nothing anymore.
4: So how would that translate to radio ratings? Listeners don't matter. It's how many people watch.
3: How many people are watching us on YouTube.
2: Yeah.
3: It's the difference of like that.
2: Because it used to be that these platforms like Instagram, they didn't push your stuff out. You had to get followers to see your stuff. Now the algorithm takes your stuff if it's good and it pushes it out to Instagram. That's why we see so much. You see stuff all day long.
4: Why isn't it attracting more people?
3: Because people aren't following it anymore. Because that's an extra step.
2: Right.
3: Because
1: I got to tell you.
4: That's lazy.
2: Most of the stuff you see, you're not following.
1: I got to tell you, I take the extra step. I go so far as to hit the three lines and go, not interested.
2: Yeah.
1: I do that a lot. I do that because I'll see things. I saw some country guy in a white suit. They had red hair and he's coming to town and this and that. And I go, not interested.
4: Yeah.
1: I don't want to see it.
4: I wish there was a vocal aspect to it.
2: Yeah.
4: Something I did, like that was easy button.
1: Nope.
2: You know, there'll be a reel we all have seen.
1: Yeah.
2: None of us followed that account, but we all saw the reel.
4: Yeah. That's
2: you know?
4: True. And it comes up.
3: Yeah. And it's all about how long you watch it.
2: Mm-hmm.
3: If you watch it twice.
1: Mm-mm.
3: If I watch it and then you watch it, now Galvin's definitely going to get it. And
4: you watch it twice?
3: If you watch it twice.
4: So that's why all those ladies who have the Flash one and they tell you to try and stop it when you do it,
2: yeah.
4: You got to watch it 50 times.
3: That's why you keep getting those.
4: I'm going to keep dangling my.
1: That's why you get the. I like to go out to restaurants and eat seafood. Now replace S with T. And it never makes any sense. And you look at it four times and you go, they got me.
2: Ones with like the girls and the bikini will just fall down real quick.
1: Yeah.
2: It's because you watch it 10 times, which 20. Then pushes it out to other people.
1: Yeah, it's pushing it out.
2: Yeah.
4: Oh. All right.
2: It's a crazy game.
1: I got to tell you, the statement thing is not a bad idea.
4: No, I mean, it's silly. That's all. It's just silly. And it's not really indicative of this show. But
1: exactly.
4: But coming from a third party and being, you know, somebody silly saying something about the show, that's fine. I don't mind it.
1: They're trying to do something.
4: I sent it to John Brennan and I said, who's the quote funny guy? And John wrote back, probably somebody in the
1: digital
4: department. And then he wrote back a couple of seconds later, almost 400 likes, though, and then I wrote back, yes, it's awful. I understand. It's awful.
1: But I've said it a million times. We should have a social media czar that is one person that posts to the Bone account. Everybody can send that person stuff, and they can decide whether it goes on or not. That way it has a voice, and it's the consistent, good stuff. So we're not calling people legends and we're not, you know, putting up pictures of
4: begging people to vote for the best of the Bay.
1: We don't have Spike throwing baseballs.
4: Yeah, that's the other thing. They are allowing the brokered shows on this radio station to take over the social media as if they're like part of the regular station, which to me is quite annoying. No offense to Patrick Smith or any of those guys, because I know they're just trying to do their deal, but it's not. It certainly takes away from the guys who've been doing this for 30 years, as opposed to the guy who just walked up and, paid to get the Saturday show. This is what, when my brother was shooting the documentary about him wanting to do stand-up comedy, Andrew Santino said it the best. He goes, so your brother's just going to decide to do something I've been doing open mics for 20 years before I got to where I'm at. I go, no, it's not, But that's how he felt. He's like, why are we just letting these people walk up and do whatever they want? When they've paid no dues, they have no talent for it.
1: Well, that's like whenever people get famous for something, you know, Stormy Daniels or whoever, you know, this person, that person, they go, I'm a comedian now. I'm going to go on tour and make there, and they're going to make money because people are going to go see them. They're not going to, you know, enjoy the show probably, but they will get asses in the seats. So people go and go, oh, what can I do? Go on tour. Somebody write me some material.
2: It sucks because social media has basically leveled the playing field for everybody.
4: For everybody.
2: Yeah.
4: Yeah. I mean, that's the truth. You're not so much an out of reach celebrity anymore. There's very few of those elite celebrities left.
2: Like it's really, you know, unless you're super A-list, it's leveled the playing field.
1: On the other side, though, you now have people that you see that you're like, Jesus, there's so many talented people out there. Yeah. You see stuff and you're like, that is really good. Some stuff I go, get out of here. What are you doing?
4: I follow this guy.
1: You're just being annoying.
4: And you probably have seen this before. I follow this guy and his son. His son's about 16 or 17 years old.
2: Just like you like him.
1: See, that was funny.
4: That Gio put up. The father is in the background in the kitchen because of the acoustics with a guitar.
1: Mm-hmm.
4: And then the kid is sitting in front of him at a table assembling Legos while he's singing whatever the father is playing.
1: Okay.
4: And the kid can really sing. He's got a great voice. And I thought, this is a perfect outlet for this because this kid can really sing. He clearly has some sort of autism or something that's preventing him from, you know, he's a grown
1: from a
4: kid.
1: Crowd or anything.
4: But this is it. They would, you know, the father realized the kid could sing. The father played. That's something they do together. And they were blowing up all over social media now. And I thought that was nice. That was a sweet thing that they have together that they could do that, you know, normally wouldn't go. I mean, the only other option they have is to go on America's Got Talent.
1: That guy Nacho that I showed you the video of, he sounds so good singing AC/DC that you think he's lip syncing.
4: Yeah.
1: And he does other stuff. He does Whitesnake. He does Van Halen, does all this stuff. And he's from like, I don't know, Peru or somewhere, whatever. But now like all these super famous artists, Sammy Hagar and who else? There was a few different people that were commenting on his stuff. Sammy Hagar said, if you're in Las Vegas, come and sing a song with us.
4: Oh, that would be great.
1: Because he did Why Can't This Be Love, and he sounded great on it and stuff. So I just saw him the other day. I follow him, and he goes, for people who are wondering who I am, this is my story.
4: Oh, and he talks with
1: He goes, he talks with an accent and stuff, but sings perfectly, you know, normal. But he was like, I have a band, and I've been on TV and recorded
4: nothing
1: stuff.
4: Nothing came out of it.
1: Right. He goes, but we were doing something, so I was kind of rehearsing my stuff. And he goes, I figured I'd put it up on Instagram, and now it's blown up. I mean, he has so many followers. And
4: think about
1: things.
4: Arnell.
1: Yeah.
4: I mean, that's how Journey found their singer, when YouTube was really just cracking, you know?
1: Yeah.
4: Oh, that's good stuff.
5: Did you miss the Mike Calta show today?
1: If you're in high school, you're probably not going to know that women have to have a baby before they can produce.
4: Right.
1: You know.
4: Right. You assume that it's in there.
3: But that's
4: what they're filled with.
3: No, but that's part of sex education.
2: I didn't pay attention.
4: Yeah, no, we want to hear about wieners.
2: Yeah, I was
1: just really?
4: Well, you know.
1: What do you want to hear about?
4: I mean, like, the specific.
1: No, you wanted to hear more about wieners?
2: No.
4: Tell us more about wieners.
2: No.
4: That's not what I meant.
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4: There's a new group of rude people. Used to be older black ladies, because older black ladies can get away with it. They can, and just get away with it. It now solidly is Indian people. Not all, by the way. I'm just saying there's a couple. One time I was coming back on a flight from Vegas, and we got delayed, and we didn't get to go, and we were all hungover and laying around in the gate, you know, where everybody gangs up at the gate waiting to go in.
14: Right.
4: And then they say you're delayed. So everybody just kind of plops down wherever they are. So we're sitting down, and this little Indian guy had to be like in his 60s. You know exactly what he looks like. He's wearing a blue dress button down shirt with gray polyester slacks. He's got sweat stains on his armpit.
14: Ugh.
4: And his hair is all frazzled, but bald, but frazzled on the sides. And, he is sitting down, and Brent, who used to work on the show with me, is sitting down next to him. And then this guy lays out in a playgirl pose. Like, he lays down on his arm and stretches his legs out, and his ass was like right by Brent. And I'm sitting in a chair watching this laughing, and Brent's looking at the guy and looking at me and shaking his head. And all of a sudden, as loud as can be, the guy just farts.
14: Oh, no.
1: You're just fighting.
4: Farts. And Brent was a pretty frail kid. And Brent looked at him and he goes, "You got to be kidding!" And the guy goes, "Sorry, sore stomach." Sour. He goes, "Sour stomach." And I started. I was laughing harder than I could have. I mean, I watched the whole thing unfold, and I could not stop laughing. And every time I looked at the guy, he goes, "Very sour, very sour."
14: sour stomach.
4: Dying. The reason why I bring this up is because my son went to Chicago, and he's texting me, and he goes, "I'm sitting in the window seat that I picked and paid for." I said, "Okay." And he goes, "And there is an Indian guy sitting next to me in the middle seat. And I keep closing the window because I want to go to sleep. And he keeps reaching across me and opening the window."
2: No way.
4: No way. Right? I mean, I don't care who it is. You don't do that. Or if you need something, like say you're landing and you'd like to look, say, "Hey, would you mind if I open the window?"
14: Right, yeah.
4: But reaching over and opening the window to a guy who bought the window seat,
2: yeah.
4: You don't do that, right?
2: If you buy the window seat, you control the
4: window.
14: You own the window.
2: Yeah.
4: Joey's such a sweet kid. He's completely not me. And the second time that guy reached his arm out, I would just snap his arm. I go, "What did you do?" And he goes, I looked at the guy and I go, "That's enough." And I go, "Oh, okay." I was proud of him that he said something. And he goes, and then he looked at my diamond bracelet that I have, and he goes, "Is that real?" Like, who says that to somebody? And then, by the way, it is not real. And Joey said, "Yeah, it's real." And he goes, "You rich?" And he goes, "My parents bought it for me." He goes, "Are they billionaires?" And Joey's like, "Did we just become friends?" And then it follows up with a text of Joey and the picture of the Indian. They took a selfie together. It's so funny. We turned it around.
14: Yeah.
4: The kid is the complete opposite of me. It's so funny. But he ends up with a selfie with the guy, and the guy's like smiling, and he looked just like Sour Stomach Guy.
2: The picture could have been, they're in handcuffs. And
4: exactly. If that was me, I would have slapped his hand the second time. I would have been like, "Get out of here with that." You know, especially somebody that I know physically I could dominate, you know.
2: There are ways to de-escalate things, actually.
4: Evidently they are. They haven't dwindled down to me yet, but no, whatever. Anyway, Carmen, how are you doing today?
3: I'm good, tired.
4: Big game today?
3: No, it was last night.
4: I'm sorry. How'd it go?
3: Yeah. It got delayed.
4: The lightning was crazy last night.
3: Yeah, and it was right over us, so our game got delayed almost until like 9 o'clock.
4: Ooh.
3: And so I ended up leaving around like 8:30, so I didn't get to stay for it.
4: Coach Carmen's gone.
3: Yeah, and then Chad didn't get home until midnight.
4: Ugh.
3: Right. So all I know is they did not do good.
4: No.
2: Oh, no.
4: Rebuilding season.
3: Mm. It really is. And it's like the hardest part is like the ones that you really need to turn it around are the seniors.
4: Yeah,
3: you
4: know, so they're leaving.
3: But they're leaving and they're so used to losing. Like, it's really hard to get them.
4: I can't imagine going to pre-school workouts, after-school workouts, all this stuff, only to know we're going to lose.
3: Right. And the thing is, like, they care and they want to win, but also, like, they're also taking photo shoots before the game and stuff like that. Like, they just, it's a very different culture than what we had over at Chamberlain. So it's trying to rebuild that, too, as well. So that's with the seniors, and then everything else is we just have a very young team. Our quarterback is a sophomore, Gramatica, who's the kicker, he's a freshman.
4: Mm-hmm.
3: And then a lot of, we have a lot of freshmen and sophomores that are starters and play on the field. So it's going to take some time.
4: When you say they do photo shoots before the show, you mean before the game, you mean like the kids are doing it?
3: Yeah.
4: Yeah.
3: And everyone wants to be on the sideline taking pictures, right?
4: A bunch
3: of kids from the school, the newspaper, SGA, all that kind of stuff. And then, but they're in the locker room and the kids are all like, okay, let's go to the locker room, take pictures here. Let's go to the field and take pictures here. And it's like, no, like this isn't a photo shoot. It's a
1: game. Get your head in the game.
3: Get focused. You know what I mean? But it's, you tell them that and then they look at you like, why?
2: I've been here for 4 years. We haven't won a damn thing.
3: Right. It's wild. And you know what I mean? You can't just yell at them for everything that you do because then you're never nice to them. So you're like, just go take your photos and then have fun losing later, I guess.
4: That's what I told Joey. Joey went to USF. When you go to these college visits, they really roll out the carpet for you. They give you a uniform and the whole deal.
3: Right.
4: And he went to IMG and they put his name in the locker room and all that. So it was all like a cool experience. But that's when I had to look at Joey and go, you don't want to be a football player. You want to be a supermodel. That's all you want to do is go to the photo shoots and do the thing.
3: Right.
4: And he was right. He was like, you're right. I have no interest. Yeah.
3: And that's, and that's the other thing. Like, practice is at 6 a.m. And, a lot. We get kids there, but not all the kids. And then it's just like, it's going to be a few years.
4: If you don't show up to practice, you don't play.
3: You would think, right? That's how we grew up. But with these kids, and especially with football, because you need so many players.
4: Oh, you have no choice.
3: You have no choice. Even though, Chad, he did implement a new punishment rule for people who missed practice.
4: Right.
3: And it's just running. You got to do so much before you can practice, and you have to practice before you can play. And literally, there was a kid on the bike last night before the game getting in his miles before he could get on the field. But that's what it takes. But again, and then you're like, well, you can't do that before a game because the kid's tired. But it's like, but if you don't do that, then you can't push it onto the other. So it is what it is. It sucks, because Chad's used to winning, and this is not
4: fun. Can we shave Joe down and dress Joe up as a player? And end up turning the system around and making a movie out of it.
3: That would not be helpful, Joe.
1: Probably not.
3: Joe
1: probably
3: would get not. Crushed. Although
1: I would be willing.
4: Yeah. Yes.
1: I would sacrifice my life.
4: Joe wasn't the best example.
3: I was going to say, can we use Gio maybe?
2: No. I know how those kids play.
4: Yeah.
1: Joe is a bit undersized for a high school football.
2: Yeah.
1: I would agree with that.
2: I don't want to get hit.
4: How was Mike Evans last night?
1: Really good.
4: I didn't get to watch it.
2: I hate it. I hate it. He had like six catches.
1: Yeah, he was 6 for 7. I think he had 49 yards and he had a touchdown.
2: Had trademark touchdown fade to the back. Where nobody can defend it.
4: Yeah.
2: I mean, just like trademark Mike Evans that we watched here for 10 years.
4: Just with a different uniform.
2: It just made me infuriated.
4: Well, I think I put it on for, I didn't know where it was at first. I got annoyed and then I went to go just put Seinfeld on and I go, oh, there it is.
2: Yeah.
4: So I watched a couple of minutes and I got tired. So
2: Rams got their asses kicked.
1: Yeah. Rams, who everybody was like, they're going to the Super Bowl. Yeah. It's all Rams. Whatever. They looked terrible.
2: And then the Rams flew into Australia like a day before or two days before where the
4: 49ers, it was Australia.
2: Where the 49ers had been there for like a week.
1: All week. All week they were there.
2: Yeah. So people are saying now maybe that had something to do with it, how they came out flat. But the Rams, who everybody had as Super Bowl champions, they looked like ass.
4: Carmen, do you have the list of what we picked for these first two games?
1: Oh, I can tell you. I just looked at mine and I went, oof.
4: Yeah.
2: I think everybody picked the Rams.
1: And I think everybody picked the Seahawks.
2: Yeah.
4: I don't think so.
1: No?
4: I don't.
3: It's in another room. Yeah, I don't have it.
4: Yeah. Not necessarily me. I just don't think so. I remember there was a couple outliers on both those games.
3: Actually, hold on. I do have a picture of it.
4: Oh, unsung hero.
2: Yeah, I hate.
3: Everyone picked the Seahawks.
4: Everyone picked the Seahawks. I thought somebody went against it. Okay.
3: Nope. But not everybody picked the Rams.
2: Oh. Didn't Joe pick the 49ers?
1: Joe.
3: One person picked the 49ers. And that was Mike Kelta.
1: Oh yeah.
4: Thank you very much. Thank you very much.
1: Because Mike Evans, you knew.
4: No, I actually, Brock Purdy.
1: Yeah.
4: I just think that kid's really good. I remember watching the last season, the end of the season, watching him play and thinking that kid's going to be a superstar.
1: Mr. Irrelevant.
4: Yeah.
2: I hate it. I hate it.
4: Listen, you may walk away next Sunday thinking Jalen McMillan is the next Mike Evans.
2: Yeah.
4: You never know. These guys
2: come out there. I don't think he's playing. He's hurt.
4: Oh, he's hurt. I heard Tucker was the only one hurt. And
2: Maybe he didn't, but I know he was. He didn't participate in practice.
4: Yesterday is when I saw would say that Tucker was the only one that did not fully participate.
2: I think McMillan was on there too.
4: Okay.
2: Yeah.
4: All right.
2: But yeah, it sucks seeing Mike Evans doing Mike Evans things for another team.
4: Yeah. But he deserves it.
2: I don't know what that I'll ever use to that. It sucks. I hate it.
4: And then she wouldn't even look at me anymore.
2: Yeah. Like I want
4: such a bad breakup.
2: I want the 49ers to lose. I don't want them to be good. And they looked really, really good. And that made me even more obsessed.
4: Yeah.
1: Because they got everybody back. Everybody's healthy. I mean, for now, everybody's back and healthy and going. But yeah, Sunday we have football all day.
2: Just dominating.
4: That's what I'm looking forward to Sunday.
1: Yeah.
4: Sitting down and watching a Bucks game.
3: Saturday and Sunday now. With college.
2: Well, yeah.
3: College is in full force. So.
2: Yeah, they don't watch college.
4: I don't watch college football. I mean, it's not that I won't watch it.
2: Yeah.
4: I just don't care about it. Like, I'll turn any of the games on and I'll sit down and watch football, but I don't really care who wins.
2: Yeah.
4: I look
1: at the spread on some of them and they're like, this team's going to win 55.5 points. And I'm like, well, 55.5 points? Not that's what they're going to score. That's what they're going to win by.
2: Oh, yeah.
1: And I'm like, good Lord.
4: That was when, so they used to have these things. When I grew up in New York, and there's a lot of New Yorkers and people from the Northeast are going to, you know, relate to this. It was a football ticket and you used to buy it or get it from a bookie or somebody that, you know, was taking numbers. And you would just do your picks on the outcome, the wins or loss of the game. And you would bet and, you know, betting on you could bet a dollar and pick it. Anyway, you could do pro football and college football. And I didn't know anything about college football. I didn't even know the team names. I didn't know what state they played in. I didn't know nothing. But I just used to bet those giant spreads thinking, how could they lose by 55 points?
1: Yeah.
4: And I'd lose every time.
1: Yeah.
4: Every time. It never works out.
2: Yeah. Evans caught a touchdown, looked awesome. I lost every parlay that I bet. And so now I'm straight across the board. Two games in, I've lost everything.
4: You guys are always giving me a hard time about having a lot of refrigerators, but Galvin and I were talking about Galvin Gambles last night, and he gave me a couple ideas, and I said, I'm out. I already lost $100 on the first game. I'm not on this one. I don't know where you guys keep getting all this money to
2: sprinkling
4: it in.
2: Yeah.
3: You don't do 100. You do 20 here.
2: Yeah.
3: And 10 I'm here.
2: Five.
1: Also, my play of the day cash, which was McCaffrey with over 5.5 receiving yards in the first quarter. Bang.
4: Done.
1: Easy.
4: Yeah.
1: Easy.
4: Carmen,
1: easy.
4: I like to win. And like say I get $1,000 in there, like a couple of weeks of winning, like maybe 2 weeks of winning. And I'll get $800,000 to $900,000 in there. Then I like to take that $1,000 and bet it on one bet.
1: Yeah.
4: Because if I lose it, it doesn't matter. Yeah. I was never mine.
2: I could never do that.
4: But I never take it out, so it's never mine.
2: Yeah.
4: And I've yet to walk away with $3,000, $5,000. It's never worked out for me.
2: Yeah.
4: And then I still have a red card, Hard Rock. I still have a red card.
2: Mike Evans' reception, they had him at like 3.5. I'm like, are you kidding me? They'll have that in the first drive, which he did.
4: Mm-hmm.
1: But by the way, currently right now on Hard Rock Bet, they have Baker Mayfield first quarter rushing yardage. It's plus 105. How many yards does he have to get?
4: 3.5.
2: Probably 20 something.
1: Any other guesses?
2: No.
3: I'm going to go 5.
1: 1.
4: Oh, take that.
1: Yeah.
4: You can take that now?
1: You can take that right now.
4: And what if it changes?
1: Plus 105. Doesn't matter if it changes. You're locked in.
4: 1.
1: Yeah.
2: It's, 1 yard?
1: It's half a yard, over half a yard in the first quarter rushing for Baker Mayfield.
2: Crazy.
1: Yeah, I mean, that's one of those ones where you're like, I'm going to take a flyer on that. Don't bet your house on it.
2: Oh, that's just in the first quarter?
1: That's in the first quarter.
4: But still, that's 15 minutes for him to go half a yard.
2: Yeah, right. I know he's not trying to run this year, though.
4: Yeah, but you really? I bet guarantee he does it in the first three plays.
2: All right.
4: Yeah.
2: What, you want to take that action?
4: I'm going to take that action. You remind me after the show?
1: Yeah. Yeah. It's funny because you watch the lines and you see the different stuff. Like last night, Brock Purdy had like two runs and there was a couple yards. And then he had a nice one for like 17 yards, I think it was. So he had 21 yards. And then they go, it was at the end of the third quarter. Like there was a couple minutes left in the third quarter. And they had him for over 21 and a half yards at plus money. And I go,
2: yeah,
1: you're telling me for a whole nother quarter, he's not going to run at all. Three plays later, he ran another like 10 yards. Yeah. I go, yeah, exactly.
2: I don't want Baker Mayfield running.
4: I want him running half a yard. No, and I want it to happen this week.
2: If we're running, then things are not going well.
4: Well, that's not, I mean, you know, sometimes you look at Baker just sees a hole and he goes.
2: Yeah.
1: But that's also, what he does. Also a quarterback sneak, touchdown where he reaches over. That's it. That's all he needs. Or just he's scrambling and he runs off to the side.
4: Right.
1: Yeah. Not even that's going,
4: a half yard.
1: Not even going for a touchdown. If he goes past the line of scrimmage, half yard.
2: I'm not betting anymore. I'm not betting anymore. I lose. It makes my night poor. Last night was miserable.
4: I'm taking that bet.
2: Last night was horrible.
1: I saw a thing the other day and it was, Hank from Breaking Bad, whatever, him looking like this, like all, you know, whenever he's figuring out that it's Walter White. And it says, I just realized if I bet against what my friend bets, I will be a millionaire.
2: The thing is with the parlays, I always go one leg too much.
4: Yeah.
2: You know, I'm like, oh, Mike Evans.
4: One that falls off.
2: Mike Evans receptions, absolutely. Oh, Mike Evans touchdown, yeah, hell. Ooh, Rams win, absolutely. Boom, gone, loser.
1: Let me bump it up because plus 300 isn't enough for me.
2: Right, exactly. Yeah, that's my problem. I go one leg too many and then I lose.
1: Yeah, but that's what, you know, parlays, that's why straight bets. If you can get something, you know, that's minus 115 to plus something,
2: right?
1: You know, minus 115 or better, you're doing a straight bet. You're gonna basically double your money.
2: I'm like, I've watched every snap Mike Evans has had for 10 years. I know how this is gonna play out, and I still let me throw the Rams in there to win the game too and bump it up an extra $50.
1: Also, you gotta be Knish. You gotta grind it out.
4: Yeah. I'm going on a gambling cruise next weekend. I gotta save my money for the cruise. Yeah.
2: Mm-hmm.
4: I tried to lure Amanda into the Hard Rock tonight.
2: Oh, really?
4: I said, well, because my daughter's going to a birthday party. We have to drop her off at the birthday party and then pick her up. And I said, perfect. We could drop her off, go to the Hard Rock, eat, gamble, and come back and pick her up on the way home. And she looked at me and I went, okay, that's, I know I pushed it too far.
2: Nice little Friday. Why not?
4: Because she said, we're going on a cruise next week, which all we're going to do is gamble. Save your money. And I went, all right. Save my money.
1: Also, don't forget whenever you go on your cruise to put your bets in before you go.
4: Oh, yeah.
2: Oh, why don't you tell me?
1: Don't be out to sea.
4: You're right. I won't be in Florida. I won't be able to do it. Thank you, Calvin. Mm. See? Gambling addicts look out for each other.
2: Yeah.
4: That's how it works, huh?
2: I haven't even got to Sunday week one yet, and I'm already like, so much money.
4: anybody do anything good this weekend?
1: This weekend, I don't think so.
2: I'm just looking forward to football, I think.
11: I'm looking forward to the Strokes tomorrow night.
4: Well, that's what I was see. Did Oliveiro talk to you?
11: No, not yet.
4: I talked to him yesterday.
11: Okay.
4: And he said that he would get with you and lock that in. You're all good for the Strokes.
11: Perfect.
4: And I also talked to Oliveiro, and he gave me a pair of tickets to give away to the sold-out Bruno Mars show, which is happening on Saturday night at Raymond James Stadium. I don't think they're great tickets, but at least you get inside.
1: In the building.
4: And you get to see the show, we'll do that in the 8 o'clock hour for sure. Comedian Josh Wolf will be here. And it is 9/11 today, a day that we keep in remembrance. We don't necessarily celebrate it, but we definitely keep it in the top of our mind. And, you know, it was the worst thing to happen in my lifetime, I would say. It's pretty safe to say.
1: 25th anniversary. And they, made mention of it a few times during the game last night. And because they were in Australia, he was saying today is the 25th anniversary.
2: It's Friday already.
1: Terrible. Terrible. Yeah. Listen, I get it that it's that day over there. Your audience is America.
4: Right.
1: No, but I mean, really, and it happened in America.
2: Yeah.
1: Oh, you don't have to say tomorrow and be confusing because you're there. Whatever.
4: Just say
1: 9/11 is the 25th anniversary of 9/11. Blah blah blah. Yeah, you kept on saying today, and I go, "You're in Australia. Stop it."
4: Can I be a little corny for a second?
1: Corn it up.
4: So I talk about this every year at this time. The day before the 10th, the 9th is my friend Eddie's birthday, and everybody went out for Eddie's birthday. The night before 9/11, and my buddy Frankie, who was an architect at the time or a graphic designer for an architect, worked in the World Trade Center buildings and did not go to work that day because he was drunk. He was hungover. And every year we always, thank Eddie for having a birthday and Frankie for being an alcoholic and not getting to work on time. had he been there. He sent me a picture last night of the demolished World Trade Center buildings where the square is and where his office was. He would have no doubt been caught up in the whole thing. And because that drunk overslept and didn't make it into work that day, he missed the whole thing. Thank God. So a couple of corny things like that. So my friends were together last night and they don't celebrate, but they'll go out and they'll have a dinner because their Frankie, who was a graphic designer at the time, after 9/11, became a fireman. His father is a fireman. My buddy Nooch is now a fireman. You know, all these guys that decided to become firemen after 9/11, and which is to me the opposite. After seeing those guys and knowing they had to walk up all those stairs, that made me not want to ever be a fireman. So those guys, you know, it's a time where we all get in, we start texting or whatever and talking. If I was there, I definitely would have been hanging out with them. It is the anniversary, and maybe take advantage this weekend and sit around with your family and the people that you never know what's going to happen. Certainly not going to be, hopefully another 9/11, but you never know who's going to be around and who's going to be, gone out of your life in a short amount of time. So I'm going to be giving away, Galvin, cases of Bud Light.
1: Oh, okay.
4: Right?
1: Oh,
4: nothing's better than sitting around having a couple of beers. Sure. So I'll be doing that. And Carmen, don't get mad at me.
3: Okay.
4: All you need to do is get their name, and they have to be over 21. That's it. Just make a list.
3: Okay.
4: All right. And they'll come to the station and pick it up, and it's courtesy of our friends at Bud Light. Have a nice Bud Light together with your friends or your family and just chill out over the weekend, and especially during football season. Nothing's better than that.
13: I can use a couple of cases. Can I swing by and...
4: I got you. I got you on the hookup, Gio.
13: Thank you.
4: All right. We got to take a break. It is the Mike Calta Show. 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
17: 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We got tickets to the sold-out Bruno Mars show, except for that one guy who has three tickets.
1: Yeah.
17: We have tickets to the sold-out show happening at Raymond James Stadium this Saturday. Everybody I know is going. No, I mean, not you guys, but I mean, like, my family's going, my Pete's going. Is your Pete going?
1: Yeah, I think they are going.
17: Oh, really?
1: Yeah,
17: everybody's going.
1: Yeah, I mean, obviously very popular, and people like him.
17: I've seen Bruno Mars one time. That was enough. It was great, and that was it.
1: Yeah, I think my wife went to that show, I think the one that was at
17: Inside.
1: Benchmark. And she goes, you would have loved their band.
17: Oh, yeah, the band was amazing. Yeah, it was a great show. It was a great show, but I'm good, and I don't like stadium shows, so there you go. We do have other stuff to give away, Carmen. What is that stuff?
3: We do. Okay, so we have tickets for The Strokes, which are happening tonight.
17: Is it tonight or tomorrow?
3: Tomorrow, excuse me. We also have tickets for Turnstile, John Fogerty with Steve Winwood.
17: Yeah, there we go.
1: Well, I want to back you up. Turnstile with Hatebreed.
17: Oh.
1: No. You got to throw that in.
3: I don't like it. Logic and G-Eazy, Five Finger Death Punch. And Jimmy Eat World.
17: All right. You'll have your choice of tickets as we play a little Sporkle. Here we go. Now, I believe that I'm going for five in a row.
1: No. I believe you're wrong.
13: No.
17: No?
13: Galvin won yesterday.
17: Oh, damn it.
13: Should we count the Cody Sporkle as well?
1: I think so. Did I win that?
13: Or is that not official?
17: No, it was a one-off.
13: All right.
1: Okay.
17: All right, Carmen is the keeper of Sporkle. Pap is your judge and scorekeeper. Carmen, what are we playing today?
3: All right, so, we're remembering 9/11 today.
17: Oh, man. I have no idea where this is going.
13: I don't feel comfortable doing this.
1: I don't feel good about screaming this out.
13: No.
17: What is Allah Akbar? Nope. Go ahead.
3: Nope. Actually, you know what? Never mind. I got the wrong date anyway.
17: No, it's 9/11.
3: I know it's a 9/11, but I got the wrong year.
17: Okay.
3: So never
13: mind. Here's a fun 9/11 quiz.
3: No. It was going to be movies from that year, but I did 2006, not 2001.
17: So it
3: doesn't matter. But
13: never
3: anyway.
13: Forget.
3: Yeah. But 20 years ago, these movies came out. We're going to do the top grossing movies of 2006. You're giving me the missing word.
17: All right.
13: Oh, man.
3: Okay. We're starting off with number one and we're going to go down. So number one from 2006. Pirates of the Caribbean,
13: Pearl.
3: Man's Chest.
17: Dead.
3: Mike. The Da Vinci
17: Code.
3: Geo. Ice Age, The
17: Meltdown.
3: Mike. Royale.
17: Casino.
3: Mike.
1: I totally thought with cheese.
3: Night at the
17: Museum.
3: Mike. X-Men. The Stand.
17: Last.
3: Mike. Impossible 3.
13: Mission.
3: Geo. Superman.
13: Returns.
3: Geo. Happy.
13: Gilmore. No.
1: That's
13: no way.
1: Yeah.
17: Feet.
3: Yes. Happy Feet. Mike Kelta. And Pap.
13: Oh, what?
3: Are halfway there.
9: Galvin has 0 points on the board. Gio with three. And Michael is your leader by three. He's winning with six.
17: What?
3: All right. We are doing top grossing movies from 2006.
17: I should have called my shot.
3: F-boy, here we go. The Hedge.
17: Hog.
9: Over.
3: Galvin. The Devil Wears.
17: Prada.
3: Galvin. The of Happiness.
17: Pursuit.
3: Mike. Borat. Cultural Learnings of America for make benefit glorious nation of
9: Kazakhstan.
3: Geo. The Up.
9: Way.
3: The Blank Up.
9: Oh, duh. Come on.
2: The Big?
3: No. The Blank Up.
2: The F Up.
1: I gotta tell you, I can't take credit. I gotta give these little 13 little guys on the TV here credit.
17: The Break Up.
1: The Break Up.
3: Break Up. No
17: point. Great movie.
3: No point. Season.
2: Hunting.
1: Killing.
3: Blank Season. 2006, this movie came out.
17: I don't know.
2: Cartoon.
3: Open Season. No point. Man.
17: Iron.
3: Blank Man.
2: Bird.
17: Big guy.
2: I don't know.
3: Inside Man.
9: Great movie.
3: No point. And Pap.
2: Oh, no.
3: We are on the last three.
9: Galvin with 2 points on the board, Gio with four, and Michael is your leader right now. He's winning with seven.
3: Mm-hmm. All right, we're doing movies, top grossing movies from 2006. Last three, here we go. Deja.
9: Boom.
3: Galvin.
9: Hey, all right.
3: Movie four.
2: Scary.
3: Gio.
2: Oh, man.
3: And your last one, Flushed.
17: Boy.
3: Mike.
2: Flushed Away. What is that?
17: I have no idea.
9: Your final score. Your final score. Galvin with 3 points on the board. Gio with five. And Michael is your triumphant champion today. He won with eight.
17: So that is only one in a row.
2: That is one in a row.
17: And what are the year-to-date totals?
2: Year-to-date totals.
17: Year-to-date totals.
2: I have 17. Galvin is 64, and you have 85.
17: Ooh, tight.
1: Flushed Away is a cartoon, like animated thing, whatever.
2: That's weird. I don't know.
1: Hugh Jackman, Ian McKellen, Kate Winslet.
2: And it was the number one movie?
1: Yeah, it looks like some sort of
17: English.
2: Wow.
1: I don't know whether they're rats or what they are.
17: Oh.
1: Yeah. Landing in Rattle. I don't know.
17: Good morning. Who's this?
10: Hey, Joe Sarah.
17: Joe, you are the winner, sir.
10: Hey, Mike. Thank you.
17: Appreciate it, bud. All right. I'm going to put you on hold. Carmen will grab you during the break, and you'll have your choice of tickets. There you go. On line two, Carmen. Thank you.
1: By the way, Joe, very clear.
17: That was an excellent call.
1: Yeah.
17: I know a guy named Joe Sarah. I don't know if that was him.
1: Oh.
17: Anyway, what do we have coming up in news?
1: Coming up in news today, we have Foodie Call. Cash them checks, and he's more of an inside spider.
17: Oh, okay.
1: Yeah.
17: All right. Galvin has your news. We'll do that when we come back. Comedian Josh Wolf will be here in the 9 o'clock hour. He's great. And I got tickets to give away to the mostly sold out Bruno Mars show that's happening in the 8 o'clock hour. News is next. It's the Mike Caltas Show. 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

0: Not that he's not good, but that was not the right song.
1: I've been listening to some Jason Aldean just because it's coming up.
0: Right.
1: And I'm kind of enjoying it, which
0: he's not bad.
2: Well, yeah. I'll tell you the thing about Jason Aldean is he has a rock band.
1: Yeah.
2: And he's a country singer. That's what the thing is they are completely a rock band with a country singer.
1: We did that one day in Redneck Bingo, and I'm like, it's really not a bad song. And now it's like suggesting Jason Aldean songs to me. And I'm like, this is not bad.
0: My daughter listens to, she's in her country phase now, and she listens to Morgan Wallen way too much.
1: Yeah.
0: But every once in a while, she'll throw on Whiskey Myers.
2: Yeah.
0: That's good. And Treaty Oak Revival. That's good. And so I have hope for the kid.
1: Yeah.
0: She's our first real country kid in the house.
1: Maybe it's just a phase. Who knows?
0: I think they're all phases.
1: Yeah.
0: I just hope it doesn't go into a hardcore rap phase.
2: Well, she's getting exposed to a lot of different music, different styles and everything, I'm sure, from, you know, whatever social media apps that
0: right.
2: she's on.
0: Right.
2: You know, which I had said before, my son would talk about that. I go, how'd you hear that? And he goes, Fallout 5 Vegas or whatever. I go, okay, yeah, that makes sense. Yeah. So he'd be all over it. He'd listen to all kind of different stuff.
0: I got one son who's listening to 80s emo music and another kid who's rocking out to new country stuff. So none of that, all of that fell very far from the tree.
2: Yeah, it's funny because you hear a lot of the new stuff that's out there that you can't even really put a label on. Like, I don't even know what it is. But you go, yeah, that's this song from the 80s. Like, it sounds exactly, it sounds like it came out in the 80s.
0: They're all derivative of something else.
2: Yeah.
0: Galvin, thanks for your help.
2: Yeah.
0: I successfully got my bet in for the Sunday's game.
2: All right.
0: And Baker Mayfield will rush over a half a yard in the
2: first
0: quarter.
2: Mm.
0: Now let's see if that happens.
2: Okay.
0: I'm excited.
2: I mean, you know, at that price, plus 105, it's, you got to put a little
0: something on it.
2: Yeah.
0: Double up my money there.
2: Yeah.
0: It'll be all right. All right, ladies and gentlemen, time to check in with Galvin. He has today's news.
3: And now, news with Galvin on the Mike Calta Show, sponsored by Badger Bob Services.
0: Hey, Joe. What's rolling? Something rolling today? I'm starving.
4: Oh, there's definitely something rolling, Mike.
0: I need to eat something today.
4: Okay,
0: I have that empty pit in my stomach.
4: I got

0: looks like he hasn't eaten a hot dog in the last 20 years. Yeah. Way too skinny.
1: Is it vegan?
0: Yeah.
2: I'm worried about Joe's the bun situation.
3: You're so negative.
2: It's not
3: the
2: negative.
3: Bun situation is fine.
2: I can't ask questions.
1: He doesn't ask you how to drink banana lattes and stuff.
0: That's right.
1: Don't mess with his buns. Stop messing with Joe's buns.
2: Yeah, that is true.
3: Leave my buns alone.
2: But those buns have been in there a long time.
3: Keep my buns out of your mouth.
1: You steam them a little bit. They're fine.
2: Joe said they're in the fridge, so they're fine. They've been in there for 2 weeks.
3: Yeah, they're fine.
4: That's all right. Not okay.
0: Yeah. Listen, has it really been 2 weeks?
1: Listen, that bun bread thing, whatever it is, could stay in the backyard for 4 months and it'd be fine.
2: Yeah.
0: Well, listen, I'm so hungry I don't even care at this point.
3: Well, don't worry, Michael. They're rolling.
0: All right. I'm looking forward to it. Mm-hmm. What do we have in news today, Galvin?
1: Today's top story, good news for all Americans. Donald Trump blindsided many of his own administration officials and allies as he vows to pay all American adults $5,000 if Republicans keep control of Congress. Trump made the pledge during his speech at the GOP's midterm convention after discussing it with only a small circle of close political advisors, including Jason Miller and James Blair. That left most officials across the administration unprepared to manage the fallout of about $1 trillion proposal that has already faced widespread blowback over its price tag and feasibility.
0: I'll take it.
2: This is great.
1: Yeah, give me.
0: Because, I mean, these are flat out bribes.
2: We've got our Doge check coming.
0: We didn't get the Doge check yet.
2: Yeah, they got the Doge check from Elon coming. Mm-hmm. We got the tariff check coming, and now we've got this check coming.
0: Oh, man. I might retire early.
2: That's great.
0: Yeah.
1: Loaded.
0: So, my father used to say every time there was an election cycle, somebody would talk about something out of the box. So remember Steve Forbes had all these ideas when he ran for president and what he was going to do. And he was going to start by giving everybody some sort of money out of the gate. And,
1: what was his? Andrew Yang?
0: Andrew Yang wanted to give. Yeah. No, is it?
1: Bowen Yang?
0: No, Bowen Yang, Saturday Night Live. Andrew Yang is the guy. Yeah, he wanted to give everybody money. And, all those things seem like not a bad idea because we have a surplus of cash in some areas. And it would be nice for everybody. And some people, I don't even know, it wouldn't affect everybody, though. You'd have to be in a certain income class, or it would be everybody.
2: He said everybody.
1: He said all American adults. Okay. Yeah, because there has been before where obviously they put parameters on it. If you make over this amount, you're not getting the money, whatever. Right. But this one, he said, it says, let me see, blah, blah, blah. Vow to pay all American adults $5,000.
0: Yeah. I mean, extra $15,000 for this household. That would be pretty. Yeah, that would be pretty nice.
2: But no, it's only if Republicans maintain control of the House.
0: Right. It's an outright bribe, Senate. Is what it is.
1: Yeah.
0: It's an outright bribe, and I'm willing to take it.
1: Dirty money. I don't care.
0: Yeah.
1: I'm taking dirty money before.
0: I'm with you guys now about how elections don't work anymore.
1: Yeah.
0: I'm just getting ready to wrap it up and give me my money and leave me alone now.
2: I'm going to spend my check now.
0: Carmen, I thought about you telling me, criticizing me for waiting in line and doing all that stuff to vote. And I'm like, she's probably right.
4: It doesn't count. They don't actually count them. Like, think about how the system actually works and how's it explained.
0: I'd rather not. The more I think about it, the more depressing it is.
1: And not only the popular vote and all that stuff, whatever, but, they're groomed. Like, who the next president, know who the next president is. They're like, this is the guy.
2: And if you want to talk about, Carmen always says, follow the money. There's no bigger example of follow the money than in politics.
0: Oh, for sure.
2: Whoever shows up with the biggest bankroll and can put the most money in their campaign usually wins.
0: Can the guy win the elections by threatening to give everybody $5,000? Can that actually happen?
2: Probably.
0: But then if we don't get our checks, what do we do?
2: Oh, well,
0: we should be able to sue somebody.
2: Well, we got the last two checks he promised.
0: We did not get those
2: checks. Oh, didn't?
0: I don't know. I wasn't in that. I thought I made too much money.
2: Anybody get their Doge check?
0: I did not.
1: I have not.
2: No.
0: $15,000, and I'm going just by the adults in this household, would be some sort of gift. That would be nice.
2: Yeah.
0: A nice little treat. Whether we use it to pay bills or whether we put it away for my son or my daughter or whatever. But, I mean, that would be a nice little treat.
2: In the pandemic, they were giving, $700 checks, I think?
0: That I didn't get.
2: Yeah.
4: It was
2: on your tax bracket?
4: Right.
0: That was the one that did.
2: Yeah.
1: I remember.
4: I think it was like $1,000 or $1,500 or something like that.
2: Maybe.
0: Did anybody get that?
1: Yeah.
0: Oh, really?
1: Yeah.
0: Oh,
2: I think I did. Yeah.
0: Must be nice.
1: I remember the biggest time I got screwed was during a hurricane where my apartment that I was living in got completely demolished and I lost a bunch of, clothes and electronics and all the stuff that was in my apartment. I didn't know.

0: owned the apartment, whatever, but just everything got destroyed. And I was, you know, young and didn't have a lot of stuff. And I'm like, oh man, I got to fill out all this paperwork for FEMA and did all this stuff. And they're like, eh, beat it, nerd. Meanwhile, a girl that I worked with got a raindrop on her forehead and she got new boobs because they gave her like four grand or something. I was like, oh, okay. Mm-hmm. I see how this works.
1: That's money well spent, though.
0: It was. They're really nice. Of course, 25 years ago in 2001 at 8:46 a.m. and 9:03 a.m., two hijacked planes were crashed into the World Trade Center. Two other suicide flights crashed at the Pentagon and in the woods of Pennsylvania. A total of 2,792 people died in the World Trade Center attacks. 184 innocent people died in the Pentagon attack, including those on the plane, and 40 died in the plane that crashed in Pennsylvania.
2: Were you working at the time?
0: I was.
2: Mornings?
0: Yep.
2: Yeah.
0: I was working mornings, and whenever it happened, we were like, whoa, what is going on? And you thought maybe pilot error or something, whatever. Second one hits, you go, oh no, this is definitely an attack.
2: Well, the first one that hit, I remember that there was a story about a plane hitting the Empire State Building when I was a kid, and I always wondered why another plane hadn't crashed accidentally into the World Trade Center, and blah, blah, blah. So I'm looking at it trying to figure that out, and I was like, I don't know, because accidents happen, and there's airports right there, and you know, and then as we were talking, the second one went through, and we went, did they just show that again, or is that another one?
3: I thought it was replay.
2: Yeah. That was one of the scariest days ever, and one of the most emotional days of my life, I'm sure, for many people. And we all know somebody who lost somebody, if not somebody directly, in 9/11 or in one of the Twin Towers or somewhere else, whether that person be a, you know, victim that worked there or a first responder that went out there. It definitely was the most horrible time in my lifetime. And I think every generation has one, you know. Sometimes there are good things. And well, it usually balances one good thing and one bad thing. We went to the moon, but we also had Vietnam. You know what I mean? We had COVID and we had 9/11 all in the past, you know, 20 years. It's pretty insane when you look back and you think about what mass destruction was there, how they, because I always joke around and say the Avengers movies, all they do is destroy buildings in New York. How long does it take to clean that up? But the fact that they had to clean all that up and go through all that and rebuild, and you know, it's been something else.
0: Have they done that in the Avengers movie? Like made a tongue in cheek, like this guy works for the company that cleans up all this stuff.
1: Yeah. So in the Spider-Man movie, that the Vulture, that's what his company is doing. They're cleaning up.
0: Oh, that's right. Yeah,
1: they're cleaning up the Avengers from wrecking.
0: They find some stuff.
1: Yeah, and people are all pissed off because they destroyed New York City.
0: Gotcha.
1: Yeah. The first, just like last spring break when I went to New York, that was the first time I'd been in the 9/11 memorial, and you see the imprints of the buildings, and I know it's like I never realized just the massive scale of those two holes when it's there now. It's pretty crazy to see.
3: Did you ever go to New York when they were still standing?
1: First time I went to New York was just, you know, a couple years ago.
2: It is so amazing to think about what was there and what is not there anymore. And every once in a while you'll see a movie or episode of Friends or something where they show, and you're like, how could that have ever happened in this country?
1: I often watch the Limp Bizkit rolling video, and they're on top of the World Trade Center.
2: Oof.
1: Rolling.
2: And if only we could have got those days to line up.
1: Wow, that's horrible.
2: Just kidding. Joe?
3: Yes, Mike.
2: I will eat a hot dog off the roller in honor of my friends in New York today.
4: Oh, there you go.
0: That is a patriot.
3: Never forget, Michael.
1: One of the things I always also remember is that was right around the time the Spider-Man movie was coming out. And there was a promotional video where Spider-Man builds a net between Twin Towers, and they took that down. It never came out. It was never released because 9/11 happened. But yeah, sometimes you go online, you still find it where Spider-Man has a web between the two Twin Towers.
3: Do you remember the guy who tightroped from one tower to the other? Do you remember that, Michael?
2: Wasn't that a Wanda?
3: I think so.
2: Yeah.
3: But that's what he did. He put like a string across.
2: Yeah, and then actually walked across.
3: All the way across.
1: Yeah.
3: So
2: crazy.
1: 25 years. It does not seem like that.
0: Well, it's interesting because I have it coming up a little bit later in news. I have some of the stuff that has come out after, you know, 9/11.
3: Are these different conspiracy theories?
0: No. It's like stuff that you're like, that's younger than, like, 9/11 happened like before this?
1: Well, I bet the iPhone came up after.
0: Well, let's it's an easy scoop.
2: Did you, speaking of that, did you see the picture that's floating around? It's a painting from like the 17th century, and it shows like American Indians. Well, I don't even know what Indians they were, but it was Indians, and they were standing around, and one looks like it's holding an iPhone.
1: Oh yeah,
2: and they're like that. Proof that time travel exists.
1: Yeah,
2: that's what I think is more likely, because people say that the Titanic was an inside job because of the insurance policy that was taken out on it.
1: Yep.
2: The World Trade Center guy took a chunk of change out in the insurance days before.
3: He bought terrorist insurance 24 hours before it happened.
2: Right. Is that a conspiracy theory, or is that proof that there's time travel, that you're able to just go back and do these things? I mean, if I can't stop 9/11, I'm certainly going to take out the terrorist insurance.
4: Or is it proof that it was an inside job?
2: Yeah. Oh, that too, Carmen. Yeah.
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0: Speaking of the iPhone, I'm sure you've seen the folding iPhone.
2: I have, yes.
0: And now you want it?
2: No.
0: No?
2: It does nothing for me.
0: I got to tell you, that looks really cool. The fact that it folds open and you don't see a seam or anything.
2: I know, but What are you doing with that? Like, how often are you watching your phone to watch movies and stuff?
0: Yeah, I'm not sitting there watching movies, but anything you're watching now, and you watch plenty of stuff, now you see it on a bigger screen. Yeah. I'm not rushing out to get one. I just got my latest version of my iPhone. You are definitely getting one within the next
2: month. I don't like it. I don't like the folding part of it. I don't like it. You know what I would... What, Carmen?
4: I was going to say, I also think like that how there's no seam on it, give it a month. And then the seam is going to come through. Like, there's no way it stays that clear that, you know.
1: Yeah. It's $2,000, too.
2: Yeah, I don't...
1: That's a lot for a phone.
2: I don't really want it. I have no desire for it. Pete's going to get one and I'm going to fall in love with it and then I'll probably get one. But
0: how much are phones now? Aren't they like
2: $1,800?
1: $1,000. Yeah, yeah. Yeah. But they're saying that it costs more than like a MacBook.
2: It is the ultimate scam to buy an iPhone through any service. I've been paying for iPhones for the past 20 years and I have no idea what I'm paying. Every time I go to pay for it, they go, no, you don't know it's anything. We just put it in your bill. And
0: You're always eligible for the upgrade. Right. Because nothing changes. No, nothing. You're still, it's the same thing. I know this.
2: Something's happening. Yeah.
0: And meanwhile, we're paying for iPhones for the next 58 years. Make sure you check your tickets. I know you're big on it where you don't necessarily check your tickets.
2: I just threw some out yesterday. No.
0: Well, also make sure you check your tickets. Listen for the little thing or whatever. Look at the screen whenever you're handing it to the clerk. A store clerk at a Tampa Shell station was issued a notice to appear after allegedly keeping a customer's $1,000 winning Florida lottery ticket. The Florida Lottery special agents conducted an undercover sting on August 19th at the Zoya Shell on West Gandy Boulevard.
2: Oh, right here.
0: Yeah. State officials suspended lottery sales from the Tampa gas station and removed all lottery inventory following investigation.
2: Wow.
1: You know that's not the first time he's done that.
0: No.
2: That's how they got him on a sting.
1: Yeah, they've been doing it for a while. Yeah.
0: He probably keeps a bad ticket back there, and he goes, yeah, I'll check it, and does the old sleight of hand, and then puts that one up there, and meh, meh, sorry, not a winner, and then whenever they leave, he goes, da-da-da.
1: Yep. It's a good scam.
0: It's a really good scam. And well, a lot of people
2: have the machines where you can go do it yourself, right?
0: They have the machines that you can do yourself, or you can bring it up to the service counter at a lot of different places, or you know, in a gas station or whatever. Right. But they do it, and the screen's right there, and it says "sorry, not a winner," or it'll say how much you won. And if you win anything, $1 or $5 million, it's always it's $3. And you're like, that's a little grandiose.
2: Yeah, $3.
1: That's why they added the music,
0: right? So people can know. Yeah, because otherwise they're like, huh, what happened with that? But how easy is it for him to take the ticket from you, have the other ticket in the hand, and just hold the other ticket to the thing?
1: Hold it upside down or sideways, or your thumb over the scan bar.
2: But he's got to know that ticket's a winner.
0: No, you don't.
3: No, we check it afterwards. No, but I mean,
2: or if he's just using a dummy and then checking it afterwards.
0: Yeah.
2: That's a gamble for every one of them, you know? Mm. Because he's got to do that. He's got to legally keep their ticket.
0: Yeah, but he's scamming everybody.
2: Right. Well, he's got to scam everybody. That's how he gets
0: caught. But if they don't know, they don't know.
2: Yeah.
1: Plus, you do it a couple times a day, two or three times.
0: If you do know and you come in and you go, sorry, not a winner, you go, you sure? Give me that ticket. You know, and then you go over and scan it and it says $1,000 and you punch that guy in the face. Yeah. I don't know. That's a bold move for sure.
2: Yeah. Yeah.
0: But I think if you're working at a gas station, you're like, listen, I'm bored. I want something.
1: I see these idiots coming all day long.
0: Yeah, exactly.
1: They don't pay attention.
0: Give me a break me off a piece.
2: This is what I do, and this is bad. I buy a Powerball ticket, and then I wait until the next day on the show and Galvin to say the Powerball ticket was sold in Lutz, Florida. If he does that, I go, oh, okay, I got to check my ticket. If you say it was sold in Des Moines, Iowa, I just throw my ticket away.
0: Which is so dumb because there are more ways than just the jackpot.
2: It's because I forget, and I forget, and then I find it a week later, and I'm like, oh.
0: Yeah, it's not a week. They don't go bad in a week.
2: I know.
0: You can still check it.
2: Yeah. I know. I was cleaning out the inside of my console in my car yesterday while the girls were at volleyball, and I found some old Powerball tickets. I just threw them away.
0: Also, I've had plenty of times where I've gotten a scratch off. And I scratch and I'm like, I don't think it's a win or whatever, but I keep it. And whenever I go and I check, whatever, bam, bam, bam, I won like, you know, $28 or something.
2: Yeah, hey, the scratch offs are very confusing to me. Yeah,
0: for sure.
2: I can't tell if I'm matching cherries and treasure chests, and it gets all confusing.
1: If you have 3 white balls and the Powerball, you get $100.
0: Yeah.
2: Oh.
1: 4 white balls, $100. If you got 4 white balls and the Powerball, $50,000.
0: Oh, what if I only have 2 white balls?
1: Two white balls, Galvin. I'm glad you asked that.
2: They're old and wrinkly.
1: With a Powerball or no Powerball?
0: No Powerball.
1: Okay, you win nothing. Yeah. But $7 with the Powerball.
2: You still got 2 white balls.
1: Yeah.
0: I'm just sitting over here with 2 white balls.
1: Even 1 white ball.
0: Yeah.
1: And the Powerball will get you $4.
2: Uh-huh.
1: Yeah. Check your tickets.
0: I feel bad for you. You had an accident. A 43-year-old man in Florida named Billy Thomas was arrested on Monday after he stripped naked inside a Home Goods store and exposed himself to a shopper. What? So we had the dollar store it was happening at, doing the shark thing in the last one. Now it's over in Home Goods.
1: And this guy stripped down totally.
9: stripped down naked inside, exposed himself to a shopper. A woman who was inside at the time told officers that she saw the guy enter the store, walk into the aisle where she was standing, and say, quote, "I'm sorry, I have to do this." Billy then dropped his pants, exposing himself. The store employees backed up the story, but they didn't need to. His underwear and shoes were still lying on the ground when the police got there. And he admitted they were his.
2: What if he had to do it because somebody's like, "We kidnapped your kid, and unless you go do this in the store."
1: Yeah. I love that the guy with no shoes and no pants on admits that, yeah, those are mine.
9: Yeah. Believe it or not, those are actually mine. So when he asked why he did it, he told officers that his clothes had started smoking and that the bicycle he was riding was smoking as well.
1: Oh.
9: They never found a bike, and they charged him with an indecent exposure.
2: Well, the bike probably burned up.
9: Yeah, yeah. I'm sure. Yeah.
1: I mean, smoking clothes, what's a guy supposed to do?
9: Yeah, you got to get out of those clothes.
1: Yeah, I'm not mad at him.
9: Joe has a picture on Bone TV.
2: Oh, you got the guy's picture?
9: Yeah, and I'll show you guys the picture. Looks like a guy that would take his pants off and expose himself.
2: Let me get a load of this guy.
9: What if it was a fantasy football bet?
2: Not hot.
1: Oh God, he's got full tattoo face.
2: Yeah, not hot.
9: Sorry,
2: sure.
9: I got to do this.
1: Yeah,
2: Mike, how the show? Good morning.
16: Hey, what's going on, guys?
2: How you doing, sir?
16: I had some advice for you. I don't scratch off. I just download the Florida Lottery app and I scan it.
2: But the problem was, is I tried that and it was wrong twice.
1: Yeah, it says it warns you it's not guaranteed.
2: Yeah, I tried to use it and I used it on two guaranteed winners and two guaranteed losers and it was wrong twice.
16: Yeah, but if you're going to throw them away anyways, it's like you might as well.
2: You're right. You're right, sir. All right, I'm on it. Thank you. Back at it.
9: You know what is one of those things that I can't wrap my head around and people do it all the time is they just scratch the barcode and check it.
2: Yeah.
9: They don't scratch off all the things.
2: That's all I want to do. I don't even care about the thing. I just want to know if I won or lost.
9: Yeah, but it's kind of like three-card poker. You turn them over one
2: slow,
9: at a time.
2: Yeah, like that's going to change everything.
9: It's the reveal, though.
2: Mm-hmm.
9: Yeah, if you're just going and scratching the barcode and seeing whether you're a winner or loser, I'm like, I don't know. I feel like you're not playing right.
2: When I play three-card poker and I play blind, the dealer will take the cards and he'll slowly turn them over. I just want to reach out and grab them and flip them.
9: Oh, really?
2: Yeah, I'm like, just do it.
9: Oh, I love
2: just
9: it.
2: Tapping
9: it and stuff. Yeah, that's great. Did you know that most house spiders have never lived outside? So most spiders that you see in your house
2: would not survive outside.
4: Well,
9: yeah,
4: no,
9: they were
4: born inside.
9: Yeah.
1: I was born. Do you ever hit a spider when it's got babies and it all?
4: Oh. No.
1: I've done it before.
2: Best way to stop it.
1: What do you mean?
2: I mean, you hit a spider and a million babies come out. Now you got a million babies running everywhere. What do you do?
1: Oh, burn the house down.
9: Spray a circle.
4: No, isn't it like you put salt around it or something?
2: I had detergent that was foaming spray. And I just went, made a circle, and they all were in the middle.
9: Oh.
2: And then they tried to get out, and they got caught in the foam, died in the foam.
9: Whoop.
2: One wipe, they're all that. I killed that spider, and a million spiders came out. And I didn't know what to do. And thank God that spray was right there, and I just went, circled right around it.
1: At our old house, it happened. It was in the house, and I hit it, and it was the carpet, and they're all like,
2: oh, no,
1: I'm
2: the
1: like,
2: carpet.
1: Oh, my God. Oh. Yeah, so I ran and got the vacuum cleaner. I was trying to vacuum them all up.
2: You burn the house down.
9: Yeah. You light a match and you move.
1: Yeah, it was crazy. There was, so many. And it was a little tiny spider.
2: Yeah. Yeah, but you could see that little fat belly.
1: Like, it looked like my carpet was, like, moving.
2: Yeah,
1: rippling, like,
2: a million of them.
1: Waves. Yeah, it was wild.
9: So most spiders you find in your house have never lived outside at all. So if you think you're being nice and going, I'll take it and put it outside, it's a death sentence. They'll die because they have no skills to live
1: good
9: in the wild and live outside. They're like, I live in the house, man.
2: Speaking of, I heard Drew the other day say he did the oddest thing that I could have ever imagined.
9: Hmm.
2: He saw a lizard.
9: Yeah.
2: And the lizard looked like it didn't belong there. So he reported it to the FWC, the Fish and Wildlife Commission.
9: Okay.
2: He reported it as a lizard that didn't belong in its environment. I thought that was an extra step as a citizen to go so far as to do that.
9: I don't know if I could identify a lizard that doesn't. I mean, I guess saw one, I was like, oh, that looks weird.
1: Maybe somebody's pet that got out or
9: that's
1: something.
9: That's the thing is, or if somebody was just like, hey, I don't want this pet anymore.
2: Well, I learned a lot about lizards that day on Drew's show.
9: Yeah.
2: There's the ones that we have the running around all the time. Those are anoles.
9: Mm.
2: And then they have some other variation of those that are brown or green. And then the one that he found, which I can't remember the name of it, but I Googled it to see what it looked like, because that's what I said. I want to know if I would even notice the difference, nor would I care about it at all. But Yeah, they definitely, it definitely looked different.
9: Stood out.
2: But they, so, but they, what do they tell you to do?
4: Leave it alone.
2: No. They tell you it is not, it is an invasive species and that it's okay to kill it.
9: Aww.
2: They did humanely kill it. So
9: who
2: Drew
9: put that on me?
2: Drew ripped its head off.
9: Oh, no. No.
2: I'm kidding. No. But Drew looked it up and it said that you can, it's an indigenous, not indigenous species that's invasive and that it is okay to humanely kill it.
9: Oh,
2: I know. That's what I thought. Why? Drew ratting them out.
1: Yeah. Man, we used to catch lizards so much when I was a kid. That's all we do.
2: I never catch them.
1: Oh, really? Too slow. They're fun. And you hold them upside down and you rub their belly and they fall asleep.
2: Oh, really?
1: Yeah.
9: You ever deal with salamanders?
2: Yes.
1: Yes. Yeah.
9: Salamanders, they're weird. They're kind of different.
1: They're kind of gross for some reason.
9: Did I ever tell you this story? So I came in from running one day and I was sweating and I sat down on the sofa and I felt something in the back of my pants. In my butt crack area. And I thought it was just like sweat dripping down. And I kind of moved and did like that, whatever. And then I felt it like move, like sweat.
1: Oh.
9: So I pulled my shorts down. It was a goddamn lizard in my shorts. It was in my butt crack.
1: Oh my gosh.
2: For how long?
9: I don't know.
1: He'd been living there for a month.
9: Whether I went by a tree and it jumped on my shoulder and went down or how it got in there. Isn't that crazy?
1: Right into the crevasse.
9: But I also sat on it and kind of smushed it. Oh. And it was like, get me out of here.
2: You know what the worst part about that was?
9: Huh?
2: If you had to go to the hospital, you had to explain to them how the lizard got up your ass.
9: Sure.
2: We were running. We're all running.
9: By the way, I may have seen one of the funniest videos. It probably was set up. If it was, it's still hilarious. If it wasn't, it's still great. A guy set up his camera. He's in a room, and there's another guy who is on a little like step ladder doing something with like the curtains or blinds or whatever. So he thinks it's real funny, sets up his camera pointing towards him and the guy behind him, and he goes over and pants the guy. And the guy jumps down. He, you know, the first guy who pants the guy turns around and looks at the camera and smiles, whatever. And then the guy who got pants came over and pants him. And then the guy's girlfriend walks in the door.
1: Yeah, sure.
9: We
1: believe you.
2: Yep.
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9: Do you know what a foodie call is?
2: I would imagine so. I would imagine I could figure it out.
9: Probably not hard to figure out. We all know what a booty call is. They serve a purpose and, you know, don't lead to anything serious and stuff. Now people are talking about a similar phenomenon, foodie calls. That's whenever someone agrees to date only to get a free meal. But sometimes it's a mutual thing where someone sets up the date just to have somebody to go to dinner with. They want to go out to dinner and they're like, hey, I'll give you free dinner if you come out with me. All right, foodie call.
2: I have a friend like that.
9: Yeah?
2: Yeah. I don't even think that she makes a ton of money. I don't even think that she really necessarily wants me to pay for the dinner, you know? But I always tell her, I'm like, what do I get out of going out to dinner with three hot girls that I am not having sex with? You know what I mean? Like, what does that do for me?
9: Yeah.
2: And then she's always like, yeah, but you get to go have dinner with three hot girls. I go, you think there's a shortage in my life of hot girls to have dinner with?
9: Right.
2: All right.
9: If you were single, like we talked about the other day, it would raise your stock. You're, you know, seen with three hot girls and stuff, even though you're not sleeping with them, there's probably another one that's like, hey, what's going on with this guy?
2: Yeah, exactly.
9: But being married and not having sex with them is,
2: That's what I am. Like,
9: you're just annoying me while I'm eating.
2: You guys are just annoying me. Yeah.
1: I don't mind eating alone. Like if you go to a restaurant,
4: I'll go
1: sit at a bar and eat food and whatever.
2: Well, I'll be honest with you. I'm the opposite. Not that I don't mind eating alone. Like I'll go have a lunch by myself or whatever, but I do enjoy a night. Like we went out a couple weeks ago and we went to Ocean Prime and it was me and Pete and Paul, and Pete was hooking up with this girl and she had friends. I had actually asked my wife if it was okay to go out and because it would look like a little threesome, you know? But I love just having a dinner with adults who drink and talk and have a good time. And that's very rare these days, you know?
9: That is why a lounge is such a cool place. Like whenever you go and have drinks.
2: As opposed to a nightclub.
9: Yes. Yeah. Where you can sit down in like a booth setting, whatever. And there is either a band or music that's, you know, at a good level where you can hear each other talk and stuff and just kind of hang out. That's a cool place, and there's not a lot of those. Yeah.
1: Some of these restaurants, though, too, even like the, you know, some of the higher end ones, they're so loud that you can barely have a conversation at the table. See,
2: that's why I love Fleming's. Fleming's has a girl singing live, somebody singing live. Same thing with Eddie V's. Eddie V's usually has a band, but like you say, Galvin, the band's in the front bar,
9: right?
2: And you can hear it from the restaurant, but it's in the distance, so you can have a conversation. That is much better.
9: Well, this foodie call, according to a survey on datingadvice.com, 30% of daters admitted to accepting a romantic dinner invitation just to have a free meal.
2: Sure.
9: Without having any interest in an actual relationship. Foodie calls aren't just for cheap young adults either. They say 26% of people 65 and older have also done foodie calls.
2: I don't mind that. Also, if I go out with a girl and I take her out to a dinner, I may not have any interest other than just having dinner with her.
9: Yeah.
2: You know, it's nice to sit down with somebody that's another adult, especially somebody of the opposite sex sometimes, and have a conversation with them and talk to other people, find out about other people's lives while they're eating. Doesn't necessarily have to lead to anything. And at the end of the day, I think you're both satisfied. You got a meal out of the deal and you got some company out of the deal. That's not so bad.
9: I don't know if I'm going in, like Gio said, going and sitting at a place, whatever. I prefer if I'm eating alone.
2: I'm with you.
9: I'm in my car.
2: In the car.
9: Yeah, it's like my little office. I got stuff going on. I'm checking my phone. I'm listening to this.
4: That's the thing. If you go, you can get a booth. You can get a table. You can sit by yourself. No, be on your phone.
2: Carmen, I'm in the car. Refills. I get to listen to the radio.
9: I got air conditioning blowing in my face at my temperature that I want. You know? I don't have an annoying.
4: I'll do both. I don't care.
2: Yeah.
9: I have an annoying waiter coming over going.
2: at my fattest, I would go on the way home from work. Like I would stay at work until like 11 o'clock or whatever. And then I would stop at Jazzy's Barbecue on the way home and get their ribs. And then I would take the ribs over to the Target parking lot that's over there. And I would just sit in the parking lot listening to the Bone, eating my ribs. And I'm like, this is the best life ever.
1: That is the best.
2: Isn't it funny? I have my own roll of paper towels.
9: You have a spot and you're like, oh, there's a tree here.
1: A tree.
9: Oh, it's great.
2: Yeah. And you always look like you're the guy up to something shady and you're not. You just want to find a little dark place to eat.
9: But also every once in a while, someone will walk by or something. You go, what's going on over here? A van pulls up and they're doing something. And you're like, what are you
1: doing? It's just a guy eating a rack of ribs.
9: I saw a video where a guy got the cop stopped. I mean, he was in the parking lot of like a Walmart or something, not Walmart, but some place that was probably closed down. So like a strip mall, whatever. and they're like, what are you doing this and that? And he goes, I'm eating Taco Bell. And they're like, well, this is the whole area is closed and stuff and blah, blah, blah. And you're over here and this and that. And he goes, can you see right over there the Taco Bell sign? He goes, I got Taco Bell.
2: I'm eating.
9: Drove over here and I'm eating Taco Bell. He goes, we don't need to call the detectives. Like, I'm not. do you think? And they were such jerks to him.
2: Yeah.
9: And obviously he was a little bit of a jerk to them, but it's like, let's figure this out.
1: Yeah.
9: You know?
2: Well, that happened to me. I was driving home from my dad's house one time. My dad lives in, used to live in Holiday. And between my house and Holiday, I was driving home and I had to put out a post on Instagram.
9: Mm-hmm.
2: And it was something important. So I pulled over into this little strip mall area and I parked in a parking space and I started doing it from there. And I was so proud of myself that I was responsible enough to pull over.
9: Yeah, exactly.
2: All of a sudden, this car pulls up next to me and rolls on the window. And I rolled on the window and I go, what? He goes, what are you doing here? I go, none of your goddamn business. And he's like, I own this property. And I go, and you just hang out on it? And he's like, yeah. And I go, what do you want from me? And he goes, you can't be here. I go, I'm in a parking space in a strip mall. Of course I can. He's like, this is shut down. I go, I don't care. I'm going to be here for 2 minutes. Yeah. Leave me alone. I was like, get out of here.
9: Show me the signs.
2: Yeah. I was like, get away from me.
1: Why are you harassing me?
9: Yeah. So you got the foodie call people. And then this kind of little food related. You know, Brock's candy?
2: Yes.
9: Brock's is releasing a candy corn perfume.
2: No, gross.
7: Worst candy ever.
2: Well, let's not get crazy now.
9: It is called Ode to Candy Corn, and it's available for $22 at candycornseason.com.
2: Candy corn smells good.
9: While supplies last. Yeah,
2: I think I'm not wearing the perfume, but it smells good.
1: It reminds me of my grandmother, old ladies.
7: It's wax.
1: Yeah.
7: There's no flavor to it.
2: But there is flavor.
1: This stuff will sell out in 30
9: absolutely.
1: Seconds.
9: $22. Yeah, for sure. Do you remember in what was it? Probably late 90s, every girl smelled like vanilla.
2: Yes.
9: Yeah.
2: Every stripper, every girl.
9: Every girl smelled like vanilla.
3: Warm vanilla sugar.
9: Yep.
2: Thank you, Victoria's Secret.
9: Yeah.
1: Was that the CK1?
2: No.
1: I remember when I was in high school, everybody was wearing CK1.
2: And that smelled like powdered donuts.
1: Yeah, yeah.
9: Mm.
2: My wife, when we were dating, one of the first things I ever bought her was she wore some sort of spray from Victoria's Secret. And she was like, oh, and I go on. She goes, I ran out of the spray. And I go, what is that? And she showed it to me. And the next day I bought a case of it. I said, don't ever run out again.
9: Yeah. Yeah. There's certain smells like there's like good shampoo smell.
2: Yep.
9: Like girl's hair shampoo smell. You're like, yeah, that's
2: good. Well, always tell my wife that she smells good. She always smells good. And she tells me I smell like old Chinese food.
7: But that's the thing. It's crazy that different smells smells different on different people.
9: Oh, yep. Yeah.
7: And like that is wild to me.
2: Did you ever see Salt and Stone, Carmen? You know what that is?
7: No.
2: It's a company. They make body wash and underarm deodorant and all this other stuff. And supposedly it was like the hottest smell and the hottest thing. So my wife bought it for me. I used the body wash, the underarm, the whole thing. Never smelled it. I just have that body when nothing good smells. I mean, nothing sticks to me.
9: Oh, except for Chinese food.
2: Except for Chinese food.
9: Yeah.
2: Everything turns itself into old Chinese food by the end of the day.
7: Pores.
1: Like Joe says, it didn't take.
2: Didn't take. It was absolutely rejected. Yeah. It's weird. I'll wear cologne. I take a bottle of cologne and I do shot on the right, shot on the left. That's it. I don't want to overpower it. I don't want to be too much. I now have to go 11 times before anybody.
1: 11 times?
2: 11 times before anybody could even smell it.
1: Really?
2: Like I'll do it a couple of times, get in the car, and I'll go, can you smell it? My wife will lean in. She'll go, nothing. Now I have to go 11 times where she leans in.
9: Put it on your shirt or anything?
2: Everything. I tried now. Never have a body.
9: What about Carmen's Vaseline trick?
2: I don't know. I never tried. I don't like the feeling of Vaseline.
9: Yeah.
1: You must be going through cologne like crazy.
2: Expensive cologne.
1: Yeah.
2: Yeah. And I don't wear it all the time. I only wear it if we're like going out or something. Right. But I mean, 11 times before anybody ever says to me, oh, you smell good.
1: Really?
2: Isn't that crazy?
1: You try like the cloud and the walkthrough?
2: Yeah.
1: You try that?
2: I do the left, right, and then I go down the left shoulder, down the right shoulder, and then walk into the cloud.
9: Do you have to do jazz hands?
1: Cloud walkthrough.
9: Have you tried pheromone maxing?
2: No, I need to do that.
9: Yeah. Try that out and see.
2: Are you available?
7: No.
1: Smells like jalapeno cheddar dogs.
2: Mike, how's the show? Good morning.
8: Hey, Mike, how's it going?
2: What's up?
8: Nothing. I'm here at the station, and I'm trying to pick up tickets, and I don't know how to get to the third floor, sir.
2: Yeah, it's not open, sir. We open 9 to 5 like most other businesses.
8: Oh my goodness. I just drove an hour to get here too.
2: Well, you'll have to wait another hour.
1: Yeah.
2: Or and a half.
8: All right.
2: Sorry, buddy. Dumbass.
1: They tell you when you
2: Of course.
1: Call you.
2: Mike out the show. Good morning.
11: Hey, about those anoles, the brown ones you see all over the ground.
2: Yep.
11: They're invasive from the islands. And if you see the green ones, they were the ones that were endemic to Florida. But since the browns came in, they forced the green ones to the treetops. So if you see a green, he's coming down to visit.
2: Oh, okay. Well, that's good to know. See, I have to tell you, I did find that whole lizard talk interesting. I did. I love in South Florida how they have those big iguanas.
9: Oh, yeah.
2: My cousin Sal shoots those.
9: Yeah.
2: Yeah, because I guess they destroy his whole property. Yeah. So, and he lives in the back on the water, and they just shoot him and throw him in the water.
7: But also, don't they, like, freeze and fall on people?
9: Gets cold, they go into, like,
1: fall into the trees.
9: Yeah.
7: No, that's crazy.
2: Carmen, my sister-in-law, and she, the worst thing in the world happened to her. She's, like, very, I don't know if you ever met her, but she's very girly, you know? Mm-hmm. Like, she's very feminine. And that makes the story more important because she was walking out of her house one time and she walked under a tree and the snake fell out of the tree.
7: Oh,
2: her.
7: No. I mean,
2: if that happens to my brother-in-law, that's bad. Happening to my sister-in-law is 1,000 times worse.
9: Yeah.
2: Yeah.
9: That would
7: How
9: be
7: do
9: terrible.
7: You recover
9: for sure.
7: From that?
2: You don't, and you don't ever walk under that tree again.
7: I was going to say, that's a lifetime of trauma.
2: Yep, yep.
9: Gio, your daughter's getting ready to go to college, possibly. Mike, you know, a few years. BuzzFeed.
2: Well, my kid's too stupid. She's never going.
9: BuzzFeed, and volleyball scholarship, did a story for admissions officers, and they shared their wildest things ever submitted on college applications. Here are some of the different ones that they have. It says a girl was applying for med school, and she said she panics under pressure, lacks leadership skills, and really dislikes hospitals.
2: Perfect.
9: Yeah, so, yeah, applying for med school. Another kid, this dork, mailed his shoe and then wrote a joke that he got his foot in the door.
2: Carmen.
7: Yes.
2: Back in the day, if you wanted to be on the radio, you had to have a demo tape.
7: Right.
2: And you had to get the program director to listen to your demo tape.
7: Okay.
2: So for like 5 minutes, the cool thing to do would be to send your program director pizza with the tape taped inside the box.
7: I gotcha.
2: That was like the cool thing to do for 5 minutes.
1: Some people would send Q-tips, clean your ears out before you listen to this.
2: Oh, yeah.
9: Some people would send a box, and when you open, glitter came out, and program directors were like, I have goddamn glitter all over my office. There's no way I'm hiring this person.
2: No.
9: Yeah.
1: I did the dumbest thing when I was sending I had because you know, you'd send these packages. It wasn't like email. And I had a package, and in the front, it was a picture of a puppy dog holding it, and it was like grabbing the puppy by the neck.
9: Yeah.
1: And it says, call me back or the puppy gets it.
2: That's pretty cool. Couple of times that happens, that's cool.
1: And I put that in there with the tape. I said, call me back or the puppy gets it. And I had my phone number on there.
2: Yeah.
1: You know, just to try and get these guys' attention because they're getting, you know, 50 demos.
2: The worst is BJ Harris was my old program director at PowerPig. And he used to leave his office open and we'd be able to use his office at night, you know? So I'd go in his office and sit at his desk and he'd just have packages and they'd be there for months and months unopened of just other radio jocks sending him his stuff and months of mail crates of just, and he'll never listen to them, you know? And that's not really where they hire people from. Although that's how Galvin got hired.
9: Yeah.
2: Yeah.
9: Yeah.
2: That's the truth.
9: Two things I cringe at that I did, whatever, was in my bio thing, whatever. I, you know, wrote, you know, I can do this, blah, blah, blah. And I smell terrific and I'm fun at parties.
1: Yeah. I'm sure. I wish I'd go back. I probably could find it somewhere. I probably wrote the corniest, dumbest stuff to try and get, because you're just trying to get the program director's attention.
2: I never did that.
1: Oh, it's the worst.
2: The only demo that I ever had was one from this show. And after Galvin got here, I think I had one when Brent was here for a while, but it was terrible. And then I had one when Galvin was here. We had a good show demo. And I never had to send, like, because I've stayed in this market. Yeah, so anybody that hired me, you already knew what I sounded like.
1: When you're trying to get out of smaller markets, you're so desperate just to get to a bigger city and try and grab the attention of these, like, program directors.
2: Yeah.
1: You try anything you can.
9: Yeah, it was funny because my buddy Kevin, who works on radio, and he came from Houston, and I would tell him that I got a response from this, response from that, and he would go, that's great, because most of the time they're just leaving it, or they just throw it in the thing, or, you know, whatever. But if they're actually responding to you, that's huge. Kevin used to do a thing that was terrible.
2: Everything Kevin does is terrible.
9: He would get those demos off the program director's desk, listen to them, and then call them and record it and be like, we'd love for you to come down. He would have people like getting moving vans ready to go. And so I was like,
2: that's scummy. That's people's lives.
9: Yeah.
7: And that's your friend, Kevin.
12: 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Tampa's injury attorney.
9: Some of the other stuff that people for their admissions submitted on the college applications. Some student asked if they could please not let them into their school. He's only applying because his parents are pressuring him to apply. Another person said that their happiest place was the bathroom while using it.
2: Sure.
9: Yeah, it's a happy place.
7: I get it.
9: One lady said that the reason she wanted to go to law school was so that she could marry a lawyer.
2: Smart.
9: Yeah.
2: Yeah. Yeah, plenty of them around there.
9: Most of them. And then this guy, Joe, this sounds like something you would write. Some guy said one of his talents is being able to identify bra cup sizes by sight.
1: Oh, all right. That's a talent.
9: Let me in your school.
2: I was interviewing people one time for a job as at a nightclub.
9: Mm-hmm.
2: And this girl had on a special talent. She said she could fit her whole fist in her mouth.
9: Oh, yeah.
2: So I got
9: that old gem.
2: Do it. And she did it. Yeah. Put her whole fist right in her mouth.
1: That's pretty cool.
2: It was pretty. I didn't know that was a thing. Was that a thing that a lot of people can do?
9: No. That's, you know, it's a...
2: Yeah.
9: Because a girl at the bar told me that. She goes, I can fit my whole fist in my mouth, and she did, and then we went in the bathroom. Dolly Parton is dead. We all know that, right? But guess what? New music still coming out. Dolly Parton's first posthumous
13: release. Rock and roll. Hey, everybody, let's rock and roll.
9: It is a cover of the 1964 song Bound to Ride by the Stanley Brothers. She recorded it actually back in 2022 at her home studio. She was backed by First Ladies of Bluegrass. Mm. It's part of the All-Star Tribute album called Where the Soul Never Dies, celebrating 80 years of the Stanley Brothers. It comes out in October. Here is a little bit of it. It's got a kind of a long, you can start playing it, Carmen, a little banjo intro, and then she starts singing.

0: I gotta be honest with you. I could listen to bluegrass music all day. It's the same as classical music to me. As long as it's in the background playing, I'm comfortable with it. But that little Dolly Parton voice doesn't do it for me.
1: That makes me want to go to Dollywood.
0: Really?
1: When you're at Dollywood, that's all you hear the whole day.
2: She's so locked in and sounds so perfect on that. That's Dolly.
1: I was reading an article yesterday about how there's discussions about whether or not to turn her home in Tennessee into like a Graceland style place, even though she's not going to be buried there. But like,
0: people will go through there
1: and walk through and tour.
0: How close does she live to Dollywood?
1: Not too far, I don't think.
0: It'd be great if she lived in Dollywood.
1: I think it's Brentwood, Tennessee, top of my head. I don't know. Yeah. Because she's got a big, tons of acres.
0: Right. So that'd be a great tourist attraction. You go to Dollywood and Dolly's house.
2: Speaking of ladies with chests, K-pop Jason may already know this.
0: Oh, no.
2: Megan from Cat's Eye.
0: Yeah.
2: Had her chest groped by a fan during a Cat's Eye show.
1: Can't do that.
2: She says it left her, quote, spooked, and she's asking fans to be respectful and not touch her or her bandmates inappropriately.
0: Remember when we did that to Carmen?
1: What?
0: We passed Carmen over out on the pub crawl.
1: Oh,
3: stage
1: yeah.
3: shot.
0: And Carmen had to warn people to watch their hands.
2: Oh, yeah.
0: Watch their fingers.
2: Yeah.
0: Yeah.
1: I can't believe you did that.
4: What, stage dive?
1: Yeah.
4: Oh, that's...
0: You got passed around like a beach ball.
4: I mean, that's fun. You do that at concerts and stuff like that. But I also know our listeners are disgusting. Yeah.
1: But that's the fact that you trusted that they wouldn't try and, grab a feel.
0: Imagine you get Monica
4: Chad
0: out there. What's she going to do, beat up everybody in our audience?
4: Yeah.
0: Imagine if Monica was there and you just start bouncing her around?
1: Oh, yeah.
0: Throwing her around, passing her back to the front to the back? Tiny little Monica.
1: There's nothing she could do.
0: No.
2: Aaron Rodgers appeared on Not Just Football podcast yesterday, and he went off on his two former girlfriends.
0: Yeah, he did.
2: Jelaine Woodley and Danica Patrick.
1: Man.
2: To be fair, both of them have talked smack about him over the years. In 2024, Shailene brought up an unspecified, quote, really awful traumatic incident that occurred in 2022 in which she lost her soul and happiness. She said a period of her life, her relationship with Aaron was, quote, the darkest, hardest time of her life. He seems like a real mush.
1: Yeah.
2: Yesterday, Aaron said that just a few days after they got engaged in December of 2020, she told him, quote, before we get married, I gotta go have sex with another guy. She said a different word,
4: there's
2: obviously.
4: No way.
2: Yeah.
4: I know that's what he said. I saw this, but there's no way she did that.
0: Well, I mean, it's ballsy for her to do, but I mean, do you ever feel like that? Do you ever feel like I don't want to have, I mean, I'm really invested in this 90 Day Fiance show where this guy and this girl are getting or got married and she can't stop making out with other dudes.
2: Yeah. I understand the feeling of it and thinking that. Don't know if you tell the person you just got engaged to.
4: Again, well, I mean, I don't
0: you
4: know
0: do if you have that kind of relationship.
1: Gotta be honest.
4: Yeah. But
2: well,
4: did
2: it worked
4: she?
2: Out great for them.
0: Yeah. But it did because it stopped them from getting married. You know, I mean, that could have been an even bigger disaster down the road.
1: I think it was a specific person. Too.
0: Yeah, that's what the way he said it made it sound like it was one.
1: It
0: specific
1: wasn't just
0: person.
1: Like some random guy. He's like, I need to go have sex with this person before we get married.
0: That would not fly.
2: And we're not married. Give the ring back. He said that things were off on and off after that. As for Danica, she said she and Aaron dated for about 2 years. They broke up in early 2020, right as COVID was hitting its stride. In an interview last year, Danica said Aaron was, quote, emotionally abusive. She added that that he wore her down to nothing and leaves a trail of blood. Aaron's response yesterday that he hooked up with Danica right after she retired and says that she was, quote, depressed and not fun to be around. may have tarnished both of the relationships is the fact 2017 he met both women. He met a woman named Brittany. That is now his wife.
0: Oh.
2: Yeah, so he
1: and she's like a mystery woman. Nobody knows what she looks like. Nobody knows anything except her name. That's it.
2: So he has a message for both of his exes. He said, quote, the height of their fame is when they were with me. They get clicks when they say my name because I'm a lightning rod. People actually give an F about me. He said, stop talking about me. You're not relevant. Move on with your life.
0: Wow.
2: Also, two, you're lying about what actually happened. I was actually a really good partner.
0: Well, I mean, he sounds like he was probably not a great partner.
4: He seems like a douche.
0: Right. He seems like a real douche. But also, Shailene Woodley seems like she's a little bit nutty, and Danica Patrick does not seem fun to be around.
2: No.
0: I've been around Danica Patrick, and she does not seem like she's very fun. Seems like very much a mush.
1: Yeah. They're probably perfect for each other then.
0: Yeah, but he can't have two mushes.
2: Right.
0: Yeah, you have to have somebody that's a non-mush.
1: Later on, he went against Trump. He was slamming Trump for now all of his campaign promises.
0: Yeah.
1: And he was going against ESPN. He was saying ESPN, the fact that they won't talk about the Mike Vrabel and Diana Rossini thing. The 49ers guy who got busted for prostitution. He's like, that's everywhere.
0: I've been reading about this too. Mike Vrabel and this girl had an affair and they had a relationship. Yeah. That's nobody's business but their family. Prostitution's a crime.
1: Right, but no, it's a bit, he was saying that it's a big conflict of interest because these people are people that vote for MVP, they vote for things, they have a lot of things involved, and it's a conflict of interest.
2: The other thing is having an affair when you're the head coach and she works there, it is screwing up your business.
1: Yeah.
0: It is attracting attention to your business that is unnecessary.
2: It's taking away from the business and stuff, so now if I'm the team owner, or if I'm it looks bad on the NFL, you know, and then if I'm the team owner and your head's not in the game and, you know, this happens and stuff. I mean, that can all be that. Yeah, it's really nobody's business except for people
0: involved.
2: Yeah.
0: Yeah. I've worked in so many situations where a hot girl that works at the station has a relationship, whether it be with an artist or with an athlete or something. Yeah. And we always use that to our advantage. Hey, call that guy and see if we can get him to do this and see what everybody does that. But so
1: he was saying, like, you know, she votes for all the MVP awards, Coach of the Year, which Mike Vrabel got. So a big conflict of interest. And then he's like, ESPN will not talk about it.
2: The other thing about Aaron Rodgers, if the Steelers were to make it to the Super Bowl, he's like, good luck, ESPN. Yeah. He's not going to talk to any of them. Yeah. You know, and they're all going to be trying to do stories in the 70s and be like, peace.
1: But he's the point now. He's got FU money. Yeah. And he does not care.
2: Yeah. Because
1: he's going to, after this, he's going to be gone out of the league. And, you know, that's it.
0: He seems to do a lot of radio and podcasts and stuff for a guy who's got as many. Like, the fact that he blew all this information on some podcast yesterday.
2: I think he does podcasts with people he likes.
1: He does. Yeah. He does McAfee and he does this guy.
0: And I would see him one day on Sad Weirdos.
2: Jennifer Lawrence joined Instagram yesterday. Did you know she wasn't on Instagram?
0: So I did, because I saw this, and she had a lot of work done.
1: Yeah,
0: she didn't even look like her.
1: I didn't think that was her either.
0: Yeah,
1: her voice sounded like
0: it's her.
1: Yeah,
0: but it doesn't look anything like her anymore. And like, she had a lot of work.
1: She seems miserable too.
0: Right.
2: Well, I can tell you just from whatever the whole thing with the dog and her kid got bit, or the dog or whatever, and she was like, all dogs should be put down, and shut up, idiot. Take care of your kid.
1: She was like, well, let's see if this works, and don't be mean. I'm like, who cares?
0: She's like,
1: thank you. We're so grateful to have you.
2: Yeah, that was a big takeaway. She posted a video warning fans that if anyone is mean, she will quit immediately.
1: Please don't.
2: I didn't even know you weren't on it.
0: Also, the best way to get people to be mean is to say, don't be mean.
2: 100%. Yeah.
0: I expect you people to be mean to me. I don't like it, but I expect it.
2: Hey, guys, don't talk about this. Well, guess what?
0: That's the number one way to get to somebody. If I go, hey, don't mention to Carmen that her hair looks bad today. Mm-hmm. I know it's happening.
2: Yeah. Charlie Hunnam, is making it clear, we talked about this before, that his new show featuring the cast of Sons of Anarchy is not Sons of Anarchy. He says it's meta. It's a series that they will play fictionalized versions of themselves.
1: I like this idea.
2: It's very Galaxy Quest. Yes. We had talked about that before. So it's like them, but not really them, but they're Sons of Anarchy, but they're the actors that are playing Sons of Anarchy.
0: Yeah, that's going to be weird.
2: Yeah.
1: It's got to be a comedy, though. That's the only way it works.
2: You would think.
1: Yeah.
2: You would think. But I guess they have to steal something back, or something happens and they got to go and do it.
1: I think that'll be really good.
0: I don't know. I like that cast. So it'll be good to see them all together.
1: But imagine they get caught up in something as they're the act, just like Galaxy Quest. They're the actors, but they have to be like their insane pro.
2: And I never watched the show, but like whoever's like the toughest guy in the show, him being like, I can't do this. I was acting.
1: And they can't really ride motorcycles. cycles. Yeah, yeah.
0: They can probably get. Well, they can ride, but that ending scene, Galvin, the end.
2: Oh, the blue screen thing. Yeah, or green screen. God. Rather, yeah,
0: that was the absolute worst.
2: It looks so fake.
1: If it's a comedy based on what Sons of Anarchy is, it could be really good.
0: Yeah,
1: you know what I mean.
0: I would check it out.
1: And Charlie Hunnam, he doesn't even have. He's not an American. He doesn't have an American accent.
0: No, he's Australian.
1: Yeah, Australia.
0: Or English. English.
1: Yeah. So that is, I think that could be good.
0: That's funny.
2: We'll see. And then finally in news, I have the list of a bunch of different stuff. It's been a quarter of a century since the September 11th attacks, which may be hard to wrap your head around if you're a boomer, a Gen Xer, or an older millennial. But for others, it's not, because younger adults at your office weren't even born yet when 9/11 happened. You know what I mean? Because anyone younger than 25, they weren't even born yet.
0: Yeah. All right, we'll talk about that after the break. We'll get to the list.
2: I have a list of things, of old things that are actually more recent than 9/11.
0: Carmen?
4: Yes.
0: Don't get mad at me.
4: Okay.
0: All right.
2: Some guy said something bad about her hair.
0: No. It has nothing to do with Carmen. She looks lovely today, if I can add that. How about that?
2: Okay.
0: But my friends at Budweiser, they're honoring America, especially on 9/11. You know, they do the Folds of Honor, and Folds of Honor is a charity that helps out the families of the folks and the not only that died, but the people who were first responders. And Budweiser thought it would be a good idea to give away some beer for the weekend so people could just get together. You got football this weekend, sit around, have a nice Bud Light with each other and appreciate each other and reflect back on what 9/11 is all about. And all I need to do is open up the phone lines and give away, how about we do 5 cases of Bud Light? All you have to do is come to the station and pick it up, get Carmen's name. You have to be
2: after
0: 21.
2: After nine,
0: yeah. And you have to be 21 or older. You got to, in order to be able to get it, you got to show ID and all that stuff. So don't try to be sneaky. But all you need to do is call 800-771-1025. I would give it about 10 minutes. Carmen's going to get all the names in 10 minutes. If they didn't pick you, stop calling. You didn't win, but I'll probably try and do it again before the show is over today. So thank you to Budweiser and Folds of Honor. We will take a break. When we come back, we got the list. And don't forget, in the middle of this, while we're going to break, you still got a chance to win $1,000 coming up at the Bone Bonus keyword that'll happen in 4 minutes at 8 o'clock. It's the Mike Calta Show. 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
7: 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And now, it's the Mike Kelly.

0: Carmen, I imagine we gave away all the cases of Bud Light.
1: We did.
0: I'll do more before the show is over today. Not right now, though. I saw you almost missed the keyword.
1: So I was sending in the email of the Bud Light.
0: Right.
1: And the computer froze.
0: Oh,
1: so
0: no.
1: So I couldn't open up Corey Cardinal's email that had the word in it. I did not know the word.
0: It was great to watch you struggle. And then we just sat here and watched you struggle.
1: Yep.
0: And then the word was stash.
1: Yep.
0: And then you spelled it wrong. When you spelled it.
1: What? Oh.
0: Oh, it's okay. It was comical.
2: Yeah, comical.
0: It was funny.
3: You're making me lose $1,000.
1: I don't even realize. I was reading it off my phone. I was like trying to do a lot. So thanks.
0: I know. I could just picture you being frazzled and swamped all at the same time.
2: We know you don't really do much over there.
0: Yeah. So. It's a slow day for you.
1: Yeah. So
2: nothing going on.
1: I don't know. Whatever.
0: You know what I did over here? I ate a hot dog.
1: Stuff away.
0: I ate a hot dog during the break and it was fantastic, Joe.
2: You're welcome, Mike. And it was fantastic.
0: Are you done
2: right now?
0: Oh, the hot dog?
2: Yeah.
0: Yeah.
4: Oh, that was quick.
0: Yeah. It wasn't 7 minutes to eat that hot dog.
2: Yeah. Hot dog's 2-3 bites.

0: Right down the gullet.
1: What do you, what do you get, a knife and fork?
2: I'm not saying that you have to put down a picnic to, you know, cloth like and get all that stuff, whatever. I saw him hand you the hot dog. We came back and it was done. Yeah. It seemed fast.
3: Yeah. Well,
2: oh, I'm sorry, sweetheart. You really savored that hot dog.
1: Took my time and ate the hot dog.
0: How was the bun?
1: It was perfect. Why are you keep? Why are you making me nervous about the bun?
0: Because the buns have been there for like 2 weeks.
3: Don't let you know. Joe, what's the matter with you?
1: Why? Well, the bun's green. I can't have a green bun.
3: It was perfectly toasted, Michael. Right?
1: It was perfectly toasted.
3: Okay.
1: Then when you take that snap of the hot dog and then it has a little crunch afterwards from the bun, that's the way to go.
0: All right. Mm-hmm.
3: That's right. You keep your negative bun comments to yourself.
1: Yeah.
3: Yeah.
1: Gio.
0: It's just been a while since we got buns.
1: I'll get new buns, Joe.
3: I brought new buns in last week.
1: What was I going to say? We got tickets this hour for Bruno Mars. And what I heard is a sold out show, except one guy disagrees with me online.
0: Sold out.
1: His question was, how is it sold out if I have three tickets? That's how they sell out. You buy tickets, stupid. Nah. I have tickets to give away for that, but we got to finish up news.
2: Yes. So obviously today is the 25th anniversary of 9/11. But here is a list of old things that are actually more recent than 9/11.
1: What do you mean? What do you mean, old things?
2: Things that came about, came into
1: fruition. Since 9/11?
2: Since 9/11.
1: Okay.
2: They were like, that's, 9/11 was before that?
1: All right.
2: Some of the different ones that they have, a lot of them are technology or movies or different stuff like that. Let's see. They have Crocs.
1: Oh,
2: Crocs didn't debut until 2002.
1: Crocs seem relatively new to me.
2: Yeah, right.
1: Yeah, I feel like Crocs came out in the past 5 years.
2: You would think, yeah, but no, it was 2002. Beyonce's solo career didn't start until 2003.
1: Yeah, that seems like that makes sense to me.
2: Taylor Swift didn't debut until 2006.
1: Yeah, she was young.
2: Right?
1: She was
2: a kid,
0: probably 10 years old.
1: Yeah.
2: No one had heard of American Idol, which premiered in 2002.
1: Can really? You believe that's still on TV?
2: Yeah. The Office, 2005.
1: American Idol is still on television and not producing any winners. Like, not producing any hit makers.
2: Yeah, like, who is a winner from the last 10 years?
1: Exactly. The last 10 years, I can't name one winner or point at their music career and say, oh, that's the guy from American Idol.
2: The last guy I can think of is Philip Phillips. And he was probably...
0: Was that the harmonica guy with the gray hair?
2: No, that was Taylor or something, right?
0: Taylor Swift.
1: Taylor, no, that's what I was
0: going to
1: say.
0: Taylor Lewan.
1: Taylor, what was his name? Taylor Gruh?
0: I could Google it, but I want to guess.
1: Oh, no, yeah, we got to guess.
0: Taylor Jenkins.
1: No. Oh,
0: Taylor Thomas. Control.
1: No, what is it? Now we got to Google it.
2: Taylor Dane.
1: No. Carmen, do you know?
0: Taylor...
4: I have no idea.
0: Yeah, Karma was probably 5 years old.
1: Oh, that's right. What year did it come out?
2: I got it.
1: What year did American Idol start?
2: 2002.
1: And when were you born, Carmen?
4: 91. I was 11.
1: Oh, so you remember it.
4: Yeah, I don't. I remember Carrie Underwood.
1: Yeah. Like, this was the same year.
2: Taylor, what's his last name? What do they guess?
1: What's the letter?
2: Huh? No.
1: Give me the letter. I'll get it.
2: Letter gives away.
0: Taylor Thomas.
2: I will tell you it is a one-syllable last name.
0: Taylor Green.
2: No.
1: Who is Taylor Green? Because I was going to say that.
2: There is a Taylor Green.
0: Is there?
2: Yeah.
1: Give me the letter.
2: Letter's going to give it away.
1: All right.
2: But I'll give it to you. Taylor H.
0: Taylor.
3: Hunt. Taylor Hunt.
2: No. Easy, Joe. Easy.
1: Taylor.
0: I remember his mother or his brother, Mike.
2: Yeah.
1: Hawkins.
2: No.
0: Taylor.
2: One syllable.
0: Taylor Hart.
2: No.
1: God, why can't we think of this guy? I can picture him doing a stupid dance.
0: Soul Patrol.
2: Yeah.
0: Taylor Hayes.
1: Oh. Hey, what are you saying? Hayes?
2: No.
0: Hey, Taylor Hayes.
2: No.
1: Hicks.
2: Yep.
0: No!
2: Got it.
0: I wanted to get it.
2: Hicks. Got it. Taylor Hicks.
0: What a douche.
2: By the way, Marjorie Taylor Greene. Taylor Greene.
1: Yeah.
2: Said Taylor Greene. That's what you're thinking of, whatever. Philip Phillips, who I said won back in 2012. And that's the last.
0: Yeah. I remember,
2: that's the last one I can.
1: Do you have
2: remember.
1: A list of the years?
2: I can get it.
0: The last one I remember, I think, Jordan Sparks.
1: Go down backwards, Galvin, from 26 to till we recognize the name.
0: 26 seasons.
1: Well, no, I think it's more than that. I mean, 2026, but I think it's more seasons than that because they did multiple ones per year.
0: Probably.
2: Yeah. You want me to start most recent?
1: Most recent. Just name them and go backwards until we can go, okay, I remember that.
2: I lied because I do remember 2024 because the girl was really good.
0: Early on, it was a big deal to win Married at Sure. Yeah. I mean, you were a massive star.
1: Look at Kelly Clarkson.
0: Household name overnight.
2: Oh, yeah. This last season, season 24, which was 2026, Hannah Harper.
0: Love her.
2: No idea. Clue. Season 23 in 2025 was Jamal Roberts.
1: Nope.
2: Season 22, 2024, I do know this girl because she was really good. Abby Carter. I could not, with a gun to my head, tell you her name. But if you showed me a picture, I'd go, oh, that's a girl that won American Idol.
0: Yeah, she works for Magic.
1: Right. I don't know who that is.
2: My brother just texted. Hicks. Yeah. Okay. We all have Google. Let's see, season 21, 2023, I am Tongi.
1: Oh, come on.
0: I am Legend.
2: 2022, Noah Thompson.
1: Nope.
2: 21, Chase Beckham.
1: Nope.
2: 2020. Just Sam.
0: Just Sam. Good for
2: Get
0: Sam.
2: Get out of here. You
0: Congratulations, loser. Sam.
1: You know, you remember seeing that solo tour with Just Sam? No.
2: Didn't they sell out Raymond James Stadium? No, Just Sam.
0: I'd rather see St. Pete Sam.
2: Yeah. Oh. 2019, Lane Hardy.
1: Nope.
2: 2018, Maddie Pope.
0: That I do remember.
1: That does sound a little more familiar.
0: Yes.
1: I don't know any of her songs. I couldn't tell you what she looks like, but I did hear that name before.
0: I do remember her.
2: I'm looking at her. I do not recognize her at all.
0: Why don't
1: I might be thinking of that comedian, Maddie.
2: Yeah. And wasn't there a something in Maddie?
1: Mike and Maddie?
2: No. The Disney girl? Yeah.
1: Yeah. That might be what I'm thinking of.
2: 2016, season 15, was Trent Harmon.
1: Nope.
2: 2015 was Nick Fradiani?
1: Nope.
2: Yeah. 2014, Caleb Johnson?
1: Nope.
2: 2013, Candace Glover?
1: Nope.
2: And we're back home, folks. 2012, Philip Phillips. That's the one.
1: Who was before him?
2: Well, Scotty McCreadie.
1: Oh, I remember that. Remember the redheaded country kid.
0: He's still doing stuff.
2: These ones are going to be in the wheelhouse because this was the first 10, 11 seasons, whatever. So Scotty McCreary, he was 2011. 2010, Lee DeWise.
1: Mm-hmm.
2: Yeah.
1: He was really good. He had the messed up teeth.
2: Okay.
1: He was a white kid who sang like rhythm and blues, but he had messed up teeth. And the first thing he did was get him fixed when he won American Idol.
2: Yeah. I'm looking at him. He's kind of like a shorter kid with a little...
1: Shorter, little white kid.
2: Yeah.
1: Yep.
2: And then 2009 was Chris Allen.
1: Yep, Chris Allen. That's another one. Where'd that kid go?
2: Yeah.
1: Yeah.
2: 2008 is David Cook.
1: Okay.
2: Charlie Belcher's best friend.
1: Yeah.
2: 2007, Geo's Jordan Sparks.
0: Okay.
2: 2006, Taylor, we don't know your last name, Hicks. 2005.
1: Oh, he won Taylor Hicks?
2: Yeah.
1: Okay.
2: 2005, huge superstar, Carrie Underwood.
1: Yes.
0: Didn't Taylor Hicks beat Jennifer Hudson?
2: Jennifer Hudson was out like seventh. Right. Yeah.
1: If you asked me, I thought Taylor Hicks lost to Carrie Underwood. That's my memory. So I'm wrong there.
0: Yeah.
2: I thought that Jennifer Hudson was out early and everyone was like, really? Yeah. How she is now. And then you have Fantasia was 2004.
1: Oh, yeah. Remember Fantasia? And she couldn't read?
0: Yeah, she had a little career for a minute, but I think she lost all her money.
1: No, but she does like
2: gospel.
1: Gospel and sort of Fatso. What's
2: Ruben Studdard.
1: Ruben Studdard.
2: Yeah, he's 2003, season two. And of course, number one winner 2002, first season was Kelly Clarkson.
1: Yeah. Oh, wow. Yeah. So it's kind of like Running Man. After like the first three winners, you never heard of them again. Wow, that's
0: so the two biggest successes are Kelly Clarkson and Carrie Underwood.
2: Well, yeah. They were the winners because there were some other people like Daughtry was on there and he was out like sixth or whatever. And Jennifer Hudson, you know, there's been people like that were on the show.
1: Jennifer Hudson got a goddamn Academy Award.
2: Yeah, right. Became more popular, you know.
1: Is it worth being on that show anymore?
2: It's so funny. I put in what place did, and it came up Jennifer Hudson come in on seventh place.
0: A lot of these kids now, they go viral on TikTok, and that's how they become stars.
1: What I'm saying is, like, is it even a big deal to be an American Idol? I mean, we just named 20 kids, we don't know.
0: Yeah.
1: I do watch it sometimes, but I still don't know. I'm not buying any of these albums. I don't know any of these kids.
4: But again, you get the credit, and then you can get on someone's podcast or maybe be a backup singer for somebody.
1: Yeah.
4: You know what I mean? Like, I don't know if it really shoots you to stardom, but it gives you a credit.
0: Do they still get a record deal and the whole thing? Like,
2: I don't know. Kelly Clarkson talked about that, and obviously she was the first one and, you know, got whatever, and she was like, yeah, I haven't seen any of that money. Yeah. And
1: plus, didn't one of them say that they were supposed to get a car and they never got the
4: car?
1: Kelly Clarkson said she still hasn't gotten the car.
2: It's funny you say about Jennifer Hudson, you know, going over and she got an Academy Award for acting and stuff. David Spade does a bit about that. He goes, she comes in seventh place. The thing that she did her entire life, singing, gets on the show, comes in seventh place. Waltzes over to acting, and she's like, first movie, Academy Award. He goes, that would be like me going, I don't know, basketball, I could play in the NBA. It doesn't seem that hard. You put the ball in the hoop. He goes, first year, I'm MVP. It's crazy.
1: I think the worst crime is the other one, The Voice. Because the biggest star to come out of The Voice is the one guy who left The Voice.
2: Yes.
1: Morgan Wallen.
2: Yeah.
1: And I don't know any of the other. I can't name one person from The Voice. That's a winner.
2: I don't know whether she was a winner or not, but that one who was Lopez, whatever, who was cute, and she had like the blonde and black hair, and she was really good. Then she decided to be an alien.
1: Nope. I don't even know who that is.
2: And would go, Sam, speaking of St. Pete, Sam interviewed her, and she wears like an alien mask.
1: She talks through the thing.
2: So dumb. Because she was very talented.
1: But tried to find an angle.
2: Yeah, she was one of those ones. I remember her like with just the guitar and like a tambourine on her foot. And she was playing. And she sounded great.
1: And then she did
2: the whole gimmick. Yeah. So back to some of the other stuff that was more recent than 9/11 that you can't believe. Elf, the movie Elf.
1: Oh, yeah.
2: Pirates of the Caribbean.
1: Okay.
2: The Notebook.
1: Oh, wow. The Notebook seems old to me.
2: Mean Girls, 2004. 40-Year-Old Virgin came out in 2005. Let's see. Harry Potter movies. No Harry Potter movies were in the theaters.
1: No. Harry Potter was a little kid.
2: Yeah. Because that came out actually in November of 2001. Tesla did not exist. Started in 2003. Uber was not around.
1: Nope.
2: Started in 2009. The iPhone debuted 6 years later. 2007.
1: Wow.
2: Yeah.
1: I don't remember. I might have been Drew talking about the phones the other day, the different phones, and how everybody loved the flip phone, the Motorola StarTAC.
2: Yeah.
1: That was the best phone. Why don't they have that?
2: I think they probably do.
0: You can go get one that has
1: that. Yeah, but I mean, like, why haven't they taken that technology, that design, and put the technology in it?
2: Yeah, we definitely want the walkie-talkie, too.
1: Nextel was the best.
2: Yeah.
1: Nextel was the absolute best.
2: Some of the other stuff, podcasts, the term came into common use around 2004. YouTube started in 2005.
1: You know who the podcast daddy is?
2: Podcast daddy.
1: Who's the first person that is credited with having a podcast?
2: There's a lot of different people that they talk about.
4: Still relevant?
2: Rogan's one that's up there. Mark Maron's another one.
1: Nope. Like before all that.
2: Jimmy Pardo.
0: Adam Carolla.
1: Nope.
2: Who do you say is the... I do know. Adam Adam from...
1: MTV.
2: Yeah.
1: I can't think of his last name either.
2: Adam...
0: We're bad.
2: Adam Hicks. We can't remember his last name.
1: Adam Curry.
2: Curry, yeah. Yeah.
1: So one of the greatest things ever, Adam Curry did MTV, and he also worked at Z100, the radio station in New York, and he had the best sweeper. It would be, you know, because they had jingles where people would sync, and they go, Z100, Adam Curry. And it would stop and go, the MTV guy?
2: Yeah.
1: And that was it.
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2: It was funny because he hosted the Headbangers Ball for a long time, and yeah. He looked like such a poser.
1: Yeah,
2: it
1: was like, a hair metal guy.
2: Look, I have a leather jacket. I like metal. Some of the other stuff that's on here... Google Maps launched in February of 2005.
1: Sure, because you guys, and I'm talking about Carmen and probably Gio, you know the tortures of MapQuest.
2: Yeah.
1: Of having to print it out and carry it, but you'll never understand what it's like to unfold a Rand McNally map across your dashboard.
0: I remember my grandparents and my mom doing it when I was a kid.
1: Yeah.
0: Like we'd go on a trip and they had the big map
1: and had to figure out what highway to get on and what was the best way, man. That is one of the most revolutionized things in my lifetime is that mapping.
0: They would take it. We'd drive from Florida to Michigan, and they would take a highlighter and highlight the way we were going.
2: Yeah. I was always amazed because my dad would travel a lot, and then we'd go somewhere. Like, we'd drive from Illinois to Pittsburgh, and he wouldn't look at a map, and he knew how to get there. I was like,
1: well, it's because at that point, you're probably just taking, US 1 or whatever.
2: Still, yeah. I sometimes map quest to get over here, you know?
1: Yeah.
2: It's terrible. I'm terrible.
1: Yeah, I mean, I love the fact that I don't even have to touch anything now. I can just hit a button and talk and give me directions to wherever, and it sends me there. It's amazing.
2: Obviously, a lot of technology, LinkedIn, Skype, Facebook, Reddit, Twitter. Twitter came out in 2006, so that's only 20 years old.
0: Yeah.
2: MySpace, Friendster, Google News, and the iPod. The iPod is literally younger than 9/11.
1: It debuted
2: in November of 2001.
1: Wow.
2: Yeah.
1: I had an iPod. And the first original white one, Amanda bought it for me for my birthday, and I just could not figure out how to download songs into it.
2: Oh, really?
1: Yeah, because you had to use iTunes, and you had to hook it up to your iTunes, and I never could figure that out. Yeah,
0: the interface was very clunky.
1: Yeah.
0: It wasn't easy. But then, man, when Napster came along and LimeWire
2: was great. I had one of those Zumas or whatever that you could whip across the room, and it wouldn't break, and it would hold, I think it held like 600 songs or something. It was like way more than I had one of those, and you would plug it in and you'd do it and you'd be like, all right, I'm gonna get this Metallica album, yeah, whatever, and do it. And it would, you go, you download the whole thing, it would take forever, and then you play it back and you go, yeah, and you're like, oh, yeah, it's a terrible bit rate.
1: Yeah. Mm-hmm. I remember the first night that Pete and I, when we lived together and we discovered Napster, he was in his room, I was in my room, both the doors open, and we would just go, ooh, remember this one, remember this one? Yeah. And we're just playing, yeah, songs back and forth the whole night, just downloading songs.
0: Yeah, I still remember that. When I heard the first be able to download songs, I'm like, this is amazing.
1: And then we weren't even downloading like cool things like the Metallica albums.
0: Everything.
1: Like, remember this song? Remember Copacabana? You know, we're just playing all these songs.
0: Full, yeah, albums. And then I remember the record label gave us all the people at the radio station free iPods.
1: Yeah.
0: And we threw it all on the iPod. I'm like, I now have every song in the world.
1: I know. That was great. I couldn't quite understand. I'm like, so they came out with a Walkman? That was the big deal.
0: Yeah.
1: That was basically it.
2: I had the video iPod, yeah, that had a screen that was, yep, 1 inch by 1/2 inch, probably.
0: Yeah. I still have mine in my house.
2: I have mine too. Yeah. It was ridiculous.
4: The Nano, that was like the size of a quarter.
2: Yeah.
4: That,
2: yeah,
4: was like the best. I had that.
1: The Nano looks like what most people are vaping off of these days.
4: Right.
1: Yeah.
4: No, it's even smaller,
2: yeah,
4: than,
2: yeah,
4: that.
2: Yeah.
1: Oh, the little square?
2: It was like just bigger than, yeah, a postage stamp.
1: Yeah. Yeah. Yeah. Yeah. Oh, and now we all just use one device for everything.
0: Everything.
1: I remember Opie and Anthony used to talk about why they can't get a good camera in the phone. They had a camera, but then why didn't they put a good one? Because like, they want you to buy digital cameras, mm-hmm, as well. And he goes, you don't think that they have the technology to put the same camera technology in a digital camera inside the phone? And now our best cameras are our phones.
2: I got to tell you, I love on Instagram. You ever see those things that it's like, you're not using Amazon, right? Here's, yeah, five, yeah, things that are... The iPhone, you're not using the iPhone phone or camera properly, whatever, and it goes through and tells you all the settings. They have it default settings that aren't as good as, yep, what it could be if you know, right, what you're doing. But this thing had showed me whatever, and I was like, oh, this is great.
1: Yeah, a couple of those things are very useful.
0: It's crazy now that we literally carry every movie, every show,
2: yeah,
0: every song ever created in your pocket at all times.
1: It's so last night I have to go to take Juliana to volleyball. So I drop her off at 6 o'clock, went and got my car washed, went to Starbucks, went back over there, and now I have about 45 minutes to an hour of doing nothing. You would think just sitting in a car like that would be miserable, but I have every option in my pocket.
0: Yeah.
1: I have movies, TV shows, live TV, radio. I have everything, music. I had so many things. And then what did I do? ChatGPT and start having conversations. Yeah. I have a robot that I could talk to.
0: But I think even, you know, going back 20, you could never have imagined we'd have that.
1: No.
0: I remember going to like Walmart and Best Buy and Camelot Music and the CD listening stations.
2: Oh, yeah.
0: Because I couldn't afford to buy the CD. So you'd go there and listen to the album in the store.
1: In the store,
0: and
1: yeah,
0: then decide whether or not it was worth like,
2: right,
0: dropping $25 for the album. You know, now you just pull it up on Spotify.
1: Man, there was nothing I loved more when I lived in New Perch than going to that Montgomery Ward music department.
0: Yeah.
1: That Montgomery Ward stunk, but they had one good record store in there, and that was it. It was either that or Camelot.
0: Yeah.
1: That's where you were spot.
0: They all had the listening stations.
1: Yep. That's good stuff.
0: God, we're old.
1: We are old.
0: Son of a bitch.
1: What will come out in our lifetime in the next 5 years?
0: I think AI is where it's at.
1: I know, but what more can... I mean, I am sure it's going to do a whole lot more, but what more can it do?
0: I feel like AI is the new major, you know, breakthrough.
1: Right, but we haven't figured out really what it's being used for.
0: Yeah.
1: You know what I'm saying?
0: There was a guy, the experts are saying it's going to kill us all.
2: Yeah.
0: Oh, Elon says
1: everybody's
0: that.
1: Saying that.
0: Anybody who's really invested in AI, like monetarily... These bigger companies, they all say this is probably a horrible idea.
1: Yeah.
0: But we're making so much money from it, we don't care.
4: Well, and because there is no limit on any company, like they're all racing be the first one there. So he's like, literally, these companies are begging to be monetized, but no government is doing it. So they all are just racing each other's to still be the first because that's technically their job. But this is why it's going
0: to
4: kill us.
0: They're all racing to build these insanely massive data centers.
1: Yeah.
0: So they have to secure the land to do that and all the chips that for the data centers.
1: Right.
0: Which is what's driving the cost up on iPhones and all the other technology because now... Everybody, AI is coming in trying to fight everybody.
1: But what more can AI do than it does now?
0: I mean, I don't even know, man.
1: I mean, it's solving all the problems or it's giving you a solution to the problems.
0: Just
1: it's
0: like
1: helping you out with everything.
0: Everything it's done in the last year.
1: Right, but I'm saying, like, what more can we get? We can do, we can ask it anything. We can make it do anything, though.
4: I mean, the one thing that guy said, who's, I guess you'd call him, like, the whistleblower or whatever.
1: Yeah.
4: He's saying, like, it solved a math problem that has not been solvable for centuries, right? Like, mathematicians have been working on this, but by doing that, now the the intelligence has grown and it's able to figure out more things, but it's also now coding itself
0: in a
4: different way. So it's learning how to live without us because it's solving the problems that we can't solve.
0: And it starts to the borderline of science fiction, but if it becomes like self-aware, then it just can shut you out and it's on its own. You know,
1: boy, oh boy.
4: And they're saying like the big, like right now, like there's really no big risk because like we can shut it down. We have some control. But the problem is the more it grows, the more data breaches it'll do.
0: Yeah. Oh,
4: and like at large amounts, like you can take over a whole country's
1: data. We're screwed, Karen. We're screwed.
2: Because it'll take over the water system and do all that stuff.
0: Think about when just the Wi-Fi in your house goes out.
1: Oh, I know. Right.
0: How much it affects just in your day if your Wi-Fi's out for like an hour. Now take that and go by like the whole world or a city or a country.
1: So I was talking to a friend of mine yesterday who's friends with somebody who's very famous. I don't want to say who it is.
0: Kurt Kreischer?
1: No. Somebody's very, very, very famous. And they bought land upstate and have all these acres of land and refuses to get internet.
0: Oh, really?
1: Yeah. And I can't imagine. I can't imagine that.
0: No, not at this point in my life.
1: I mean, I get it that you want to be. You want to cut the cord a little bit, but you would lose everything.
0: At the same time, when I go on, you know, a lot of times we go on these mountain trips and we don't have signal for hours.
1: Hours.
0: You know?
1: Yeah, hours. I get it. It's frustrating and all that, but imagine living without it. Imagine having to walk in a room to turn the thermostat
0: on. I get pissed off when we leave the cabin, which has Wi-Fi, and then there's no signal.
1: Right.
0: And
1: so you drive somewhere else.
0: An hour down the mountain. Ugh. I'm like, how do these people live out here?
1: Mike Kelt, the show. Good morning.
11: Yeah, man, that was an unnecessary dumbass.
1: I don't get it, sir.
11: I caught that.
1: I don't know what you're...
11: Mike, I listen to the show.
1: I don't know what you're talking about. I don't know who you are.
11: I told you earlier about the information that I was there.
1: You're a dumbass. What do you want from me?
0: It's the guy downstairs.
1: You're the guy who drove an hour to go to a business before the business hours open, and then all of a sudden to figure it out, you call a live radio station because you can't be smart enough to figure out what business hours are.
0: This guy doesn't have the internet.
2: His defense, that phone call proved he's not a dumbass.
1: He's mocking you, sir. He's absolutely mocking you.
4: It's Friday.
1: Galvin,
4: can't we all
2: yes.
1: Along? I'm happy, Carmen. Are you happy? No. We're not, Carmen. I'm happy that you and I aren't fighting. Usually Fridays we fight.
4: Yeah. I don't want to fight.
1: I don't want to fight with you. Listen, I want you to have a pleasant weekend.
4: Yeah, I'm just tired. I'm barely here today.
1: Don't worry. You say.
4: Yeah.
1: I would say a good 3 days a week you're like, I just don't want to be here. No. She said I don't want to be here or I don't like it here.
0: That's a bold observation.
1: Maybe four.
4: It's maybe you.
1: Mm. It's what?
4: Not here. It's like you.
1: Oh, me.
4: And now it's you.
1: No. I get it. Galvin.
2: Yes.
1: How are you feeling today?
2: I feel great.
1: You look great.
2: Thank you.
0: Yeah, you want a dog?
2: No.
1: Oh,
2: I just said I feel great. Why would I ruin that?
1: I got to tell you, that dog really sitting well. Carmen, Galvin.
2: Yeah.
1: I believe this is you guys that told me about the Violet Stone, or is that Joe?
2: No, that was Joe, I think.
0: Right.
2: But, Portnoy went there and then it really blew up.
0: Yeah.
1: Well, now they're opening a second location.
2: Yeah.
1: And they said that they will bring cheesesteaks, well-done pizza, and lots of Philly love to South Tampa. In about 4 weeks, the restaurant's taken over the old Renzo spot that was on Kennedy Boulevard.
2: Oh, okay.
0: Yeah.
1: Yeah. Why, you go to Renzo's?
2: No, there's that other Renzo's.
1: In Carrollwood?
2: Yeah.
1: Never been there.
2: Me either.
1: I wouldn't go. Why would I go there when Esposito's is so close?
2: Yeah.
1: This is the part that bugs me. Expect a special guest, and then in parentheses it says, a Tampa favorite, to perform the ribbon cutting honors.
2: Yeah, you better believe
1: it. You know it is. It's Tyus. It's Tyus, right?
2: Yeah. Why wouldn't it be?
1: I don't know.
2: You want to put asses in the seats? You get Tyus out there, the king of
1: Tampa. What asses is Tyus putting in seats?
2: Everybody
1: He's everywhere.
2: But you. Everybody but you.
0: Yeah.
2: Everybody loves him, wants to see him.
1: I didn't say I don't love him.
2: You arguing why would they have Tyus there is the same as that guy saying.
1: Tampa favorite.
2: It's not sold out because I have tickets.
0: Tampa favorite.
1: Tampa, who else could it be?
2: No, it's him.
0: Yeah.
1: It's got to be Tyus.
2: If you're saying Tampa favorite, it is Tyus.
1: Expect a special guest, parentheses, a Tampa favorite, to perform the ribbon cutting honors.
2: Yeah.
0: It's got to be Tyus or Mike Allstott.
1: That's the two Tampa favorites.
0: When I think Tampa favorite, I think Tyus, Mike Allstott.
1: That's exactly what I would say.
0: Yeah.
1: Those are my two choices.
2: Joe, it's not you, right?
12: No, I don't think it is.
2: Okay.
12: If it is, let me know.
1: You are indeed a Tampa favorite, Joe.
12: That's true, and I would be happy to do the ribbon cutting.
1: Yeah.
0: Yeah, Portnoy really blew that place up.
2: Yes.
1: What did he get there? Did he go for the pizza?
2: He went for pizza, but then they brought him out at Philly cheesesteak because they said you got to try it, and he tried it. He said it's unbelievable.
0: Yes, I've been many times. It's very good.
1: Yeah. Rarely do you get a bad cheesesteak if they know how to just make it. Right?
2: That's true, but there are levels, you know, because cheesesteak is kind of like pizza. Almost all pizza, you're like, yeah, it's, you know, pizza. But then you get a really good pizza or you get a really good cheesesteak and you're like, yes, this stands out for sure.
0: The bread they have is really good. They got the Cooper Sharp cheese. Okay. Like they do it right.
1: All right. Well, good luck, Violet Stone. And I guess Titus.
2: Yeah. Of course.
0: They should bring Portnoy back. He blew him up, you know.
1: That's true.
0: Yeah, that's what he should really get.
1: Mike Calda Show, good morning. All right. Mike Calda Show, hello.
12: Hey, good morning.
1: How you doing, sir?
12: Good, sir. How are you?
1: What's happening?
12: None. It sounded like you were about to go towards a Bruno Mars ticket giveaway situation.
1: Indeed I am, sir. Thank you for bringing that up. Bruno Mars is playing at Raymond James Stadium this weekend. That concert is sold out by all accounts, except for the one guy who said it's not because he has three tickets. Everybody I know is going. Gio's family's going?
0: No.
1: My family's going.
0: Yeah.
1: Pete's going. Your Pete's going.
0: Yep.
1: Everybody's on. I'm not going. And we do have a pair of tickets to give away. We're going to do that next. And we're going to do that in a fashion that has never been done on the show before. We're going to play a little sing-along with Galvin. And Galvin has never sung Bruno Mars
0: before. Oh, yes.
1: Galvin, do you even know Bruno Mars songs?
2: I think so. Doesn't he have like a gold
1: tooth?
2: No, isn't there a song, Gold Something? I don't know.
4: 24 karat gold.
2: Yeah. That's him, right?
4: Yeah.
2: Oh, what's that other one where it was actually a really cool song?
1: A lot of his songs are very cool.
2: Something Funk.
1: Uptown Funk.
2: Uptown Funk. That was good. Funk, yeah.
0: What's the one that's super popular right now?
1: Die with a Smile. That's the one with Lady Gaga.
0: Yeah, that one and the other one. Teach Me to the Moon or something.
1: I don't know.
0: It's a ballad.
1: I have a no Bruno Mars, no Morgan Wallen policy in my car.
0: Mm.
1: As my daughter wants to take control of the radio, I say, okay. I said, you know the rules. No Bruno Mars, no Morgan Wallen. I'm just sick of hearing both of them. That's all. Not that they're bad. I'm just done with it.
0: I did it all for you? Is that what it is?
1: I do it all
0: for
1: you. Maybe that's the Lady Gaga one. I don't know. We'll take a break, and we got tickets to give away for that, and then comedian Josh Wolf will be with us at the top of the hour in the 9 o'clock hour. It's the Mike Calta Show. 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

0: Mike Kelter Show. It's 102.5 The Bone. You like this song?
1: Yeah.
0: I hate this song.
1: Oh, yeah?
0: I hate Quiet Riot. I hate Twisted Sister.
1: Did you like the original or no?
0: No.
1: No? You do like Oasis version.
0: Yeah, it's not necessarily the song. It's just that whole, that screaming and that voice. And, you know, I know the song isn't bad. Aren't they all Slade songs anyway?
1: Yeah, I think so.
0: That's pretty much it.
1: The funniest thing is that the singer from Quiet Riot is the brother of that super, super successful plastic surgeon guy. Yeah, that's on TV.
0: Which one do you think made more money, or would have made more money if they had Kevin DeBrow lived?
1: Yeah, I don't know, because Quiet Riot was a big band, but you have a band and, you know, it's split with the guys and, you know, they have their ups and downs and stuff where this guy, I mean, he's doing it all, because I got to imagine Beverly Hills plastic surgeon.
0: Oh, it's got to be huge.
1: Yeah. And you're on TV.
0: Yeah. Yeah. Your wife is one of those Real Housewives.
1: Yeah. Yeah. Cause he was on there occasionally. And then him and one of the other guy husbands from there did that show where they did all the plastic surgery stuff.
0: I don't know if I'd want to be on that show.
1: No, you wouldn't.
0: Real Housewives or any of that stuff. I don't think so either. I used to think that was a good idea. Like, it was fun when we were kids and the Real World came out and you're like, oh, I would do that, but I don't think I'd want that now.
1: I think it ruins lives.
0: Yeah.
1: I think it ruins lives. It's different, you know, if you're an actor or you're a musician or something, you're famous for something. Being famous for nothing seems to end poorly.
0: Yes. Also, I feel like they would unfairly edit the videos.
1: It
0: would just be me sitting around all the time. Yeah. That's not real.
1: Right.
0: That's not really how it goes.
1: Yeah, you don't just sit around.
0: Just have pictures of me lounging in different chairs in my house.
1: But then if you have people like, what's her name that does the skinny girl stuff, who was on New York.
0: Yeah, Bethany.
1: Bethany, yeah. Bethany Frankel, who took a little bit of fame. And I mean, she was obviously already a smart business lady and doing stuff, but took that and made that hugely successful for herself.
0: I don't want to see Real Housewives of Tampa, and I don't want to see Julie Weintraub and, you know, the mayor and all that stuff. And don't get me wrong, Julie Weintraub is glorious and wonderful to look at. But I would want to see more messed up people. You know what I mean? I want to see people with not great lives.
1: Yeah, you should watch On Patrol.
0: What is that?
1: Live on Patrol.
0: Oh, yeah. Well, I don't need necessarily be that bad. Yeah. I'm just saying, like, I would like to see more of a lower level, a lower tier.
1: Yeah.
0: Those are the more interesting.
1: That would be a smart show. I don't know if that's out there yet. You know, do a Real Housewives type of show, but
0: basic housewives.
1: Middle class. Or even. Like, I can't afford this.
0: Yeah.
1: You know.
0: Or women who get their nails done once a month as opposed to every week.
1: Or they do it at home themselves.
0: Yeah. I don't know. Carmen, would you ever be on one of those shows?
2: No, I don't think so.
0: You don't think so? You'd have a pretty interesting life.
2: I don't think so.
0: If you had kids, you guys would be good for like modeling and stuff. Because you'd be good. Like, I have a friend who is Iranian. And her husband has red hair, and they made beautiful children, but they're a very mixed-looking family.
1: Yeah.
0: And they get called for ads all the time because their family is so unique-looking.
1: Sure.
0: So I would think, Carmen, you being as blonde as you are.
2: Right.
0: And Chad being a little bit
2: hairless.
0: Yeah. you guys would make some pretty beautiful babies, and that would be a good look.
1: I got to tell you, easily could be a reality show, Carmen and the Coach. Carmen and the Coach.
0: Yeah.
1: And especially Carmen, think about it, like all the stuff that you were doing to get the food ready for the kids and doing all that type of stuff, and then your husband worked and you guys both work together, but you're also on radio. Like, that is a lot of stuff that they could get, you know, content from.
2: Oh, yeah. True.
1: Yeah.
2: Just like, because it's a unique job, one being radio, and then he's coaching and I help and But again, like you said, it never ends well.
1: No. Yeah.
2: So like, it would be cool for the time being, but then, you know, when the lights turn off.
1: Yeah. And they kind of say that's a curse. Like everybody who's a reality show, if they're married or together, they're, you know, wind up getting divorced.
2: Because everyone starts reaching out. Your DMs blow up. You know what I mean? Now, like, you're known. So everyone's trying to be like, oh, well, hey.
0: What's up?
2: And then I have to, you know, light the earth on fire. and then I go to jail.
0: Yeah, but you'd be dealing with a lot of that too.
2: Right.
0: Instead of people making fun of you, they're all going to be like, what's up?
2: Yeah, I don't think so. But I don't.
0: You only get made fun of on this show because our listeners are dicks.
2: No, you too. It comes from you.
0: I mean, there's a little bit of that. That might be my fault. Yeah.
2: Yeah. Listen, it's whatever.
0: I'm trying so hard to be nice lately.
2: I can tell. Okay. And it's so hard for you. So I know it's going to break one day.
0: It's very easy.
2: You can't keep this up.
0: Not true. It's very easy to be nice. I just don't want to screw it up. Mm. Like, I don't want to say the wrong thing.
2: Yeah, I don't know.
0: See?
2: I think it's too hard. It's hard for you to be nice. Mm. And one day it's all just going to be crumbling down and everything you're holding in for the last, you know, week.
0: I don't think I'm holding anything in. I don't think I'm holding anything in. I'm not like, oh, I want to tell Carmen this, but I can't. I think you do a great job.
2: I think you can't be nice to me.
0: I'm being nice right now.
2: And this is killing you.
0: Not killing me. You do a great job.
1: And you're all fake nice.
0: And you're adorable. Carmen.
2: Yes.
0: We got some stuff to give away.
2: We do.
0: Let's play a little sing-along with Galvin. Here we go.
3: And now it's time for Sing Along with Galvin.

0: Now it's time for Sing Along with Galvin.
1: I have never hated a TV character more than I hate Andy from The Office.
2: Yeah.
1: And on purpose, like it makes himself hateable.
2: Yeah, yeah.
1: Yesterday I saw one where he was at the roller skating rink.
2: Yeah.
1: And the DJ looks at him and he goes, "You're the only one here. What do you want me to play?" And he goes, "Dave Matthews Band, but no hits, just deep cuts." it's so awful. All right, it is time to sing along with Galvin for your chance to win tickets to the sold-out Bruno Mars show, which is happening at Raymond James Stadium tomorrow. You'll have a chance, most likely, to be a hero. Get these tickets and tell your girlfriend, your boyfriend, your husband, your daughter, your son that you're taking them to Bruno Mars, courtesy of Sing Along with Galvin on the Mike Calta Show. Let me get a line going. Good morning. Who is this?
3: Hey, this is Mark.
1: Mark, man, are you ready to do some sing-along with Galvin?
3: Yeah, let's do it. Let's go for it.
1: Who will you be taking to the show if you win?
3: I'll take my wife. Absolutely, take my wife.
1: All right. Galvin's going to sing a Bruno Mars song. When he stops singing, you must take over and sing the next line correctly. And because we only have one pair, and because this is a sold-out show, you have to sing that line correctly, okay, sir?
3: You got it, no problem.
1: All right, here we go. You sound very confident. Galvin's not even that confident. He's got the words in front of him.
2: I'm not confident at all. No. Listen, I know that I don't hit it out of the park whenever it's songs that I know.
1: Right.
2: So this is making me pretty nervous.
1: This might be pretty tough, sir. Right. Are you ready to play?
3: Yeah, let's give it a try.
1: Here we go.
2: Oh, boy.
1: You can do this, Galvin.

0: just the same.
1: Hey, sir. I'm gonna put you on hold for a second. How you feeling about that?
2: Oh, you might have to do like a ballot.
1: Terrible. No. This is perfect.
0: I'm not gonna know anything else.
1: This is perfect. I'm gonna get that guy on the line again.
0: Okay.
1: And I'm gonna get, now you got one out of your system. You got nowhere to go.
0: I may have to stop it earlier.
1: All right. Yeah, well, that's it. We got one out of you.
0: Okay.
1: Now. All right. Sir, you're there. Now we're gonna start over. That's a little bit of a treat for you. You got to hear the song, got to refresh on the words. Now at some point Galvin's gonna stop singing and you must take over, okay?
3: I'm with you, no problem. Thank you.
1: All right, here we go. This guy's very confident. I hope you get it, sir. Here we go.
0: Whew. I'm trying over here.
1: Sing along with Galvin, round two.
0: That's Gio right now.

0: Uptown Funk You Up. Uptown Funk You Up.
1: No.
2: Not even close, sir. No. I'm sorry. Not even close. Oh. Now you're going to make us go through that again.
1: Damn.
2: Oh, man.
1: Oh.
2: That guy was so confident that he was like, Uptown Funk You Up. Uptown Funk You Up. He made it sound like he knew every Bruno Mars song.
1: Yeah.
2: Oh, yeah. Let's try again. Good morning. Who's this?
3: This is Lance.
2: Lance, are you want to take a shot at this, Lance?
3: Right now, yes, please.
2: All right.
1: Oh, Lance, put me out of my misery.
2: Lance is ready. Galvin, are you ready?
1: Yeah.
2: All right, 1 minute on the clock. Well, no, plenty of minutes on the clock. Here's Sing Along with Galvin.

0: nigga Dragon Warner retired, man. I'm hot.
1: Hot damn.
0: You know who I am. I'm too hot.
1: Hot damn.
2: Yeah.
3: There we go.
4: That's a real fan.
5: Thank God.
4: That's a real fan.
5: Thank God.
3: Poor Galvin was, Galvin ran a marathon, but he was out of breath singing the song. He was like, I don't know what to do. What is your name, sir?
0: Lance. Did I really win?
3: Yeah, you got him, buddy. You're going to the show. I'm going to be honest with you. They're probably not great tickets, but you're, at least you're going to be inside.
0: My wife's going to be thrilled, you guys.
3: Awesome, all right, brother. I'm happy.
0: I tried to bribe Carmen on social media.
4: Oh.
6: I cannot be bought.
3: She loves if you just send her D pics. Unsolicited D pics are her favorite.
0: No, nothing like that.
3: I'm going to put you on hold. Carmen will grab you here during the break, and we'll hook you up with the tickets. Thanks for listening, buddy.
4: Bruno Mars is pretty talented.
3: Yeah. He is very and he's dancing while he's singing and doing all that stuff. Yeah.
4: He's going to be all right.
3: It's going to be a great show.
4: Yeah.
3: I have no interest in being there, but I'm sure the show will be fantastic.
5: I said before, I saw him on the, I think it was Kennedy Center Awards, whatever, and it was Sting. And he came out and did like a medley of Sting and Police songs and just nailed it. I mean, it was so good.
3: Yeah, he was a great performer.
4: He's a little guy too, right?
3: Little guy.
5: Yeah, he looks really little,
3: but he's older.
4: Yeah.
3: So, yeah, it's kind of creepy. Because he's got that weird mustache.
4: Yeah.
3: You know, I don't think he's a kid. I think he's probably like in his 40s or late 30s. Maybe late 30s.
4: 40.
5: Yeah, 40 years old, yeah.
3: Which is, it just seems weird because he seems like he's about 25 years old.
5: Yeah, you would think, yeah.
3: Well, congratulations to that guy. Thank you to Mike Olivero for getting us those tickets. And we got comedian Josh Wolf is going to be at Sidesporters this weekend. Now, did we offer Josh a dog yet? Did you see the dog's rolling?
4: No, the dog's rolling.
3: Joe, maybe you want to go take care of that before bring him in?
7: Yeah, I'll go in there and check it out.
3: Josh would
5: get
3: like
5: him some nutrition.
3: Have something rolling on the the grill. If you did not win, I don't know if we're going to have time, but we got a lot more stuff to give away. And our friend at Bud Light have given me, courtesy of Bud Light and Folds of Honor, some Bud Light cases to give away. And being, of course, that it's September 11th today, it would be a good time to have a nice ice-cold Bud Light and share some time with some family members, some friends over the weekend. And certainly, we got football coming up on Sunday, so I'll do that before we get out of here as well. It's the Mike Calta Show. Josh Wolf in studio next on 102.5 The Bone.
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0: at the bone. I swear to God, for some reason, I thought you were walking in with a wrestling belt.
1: I was like, the champ is here.
0: I didn't want to say anything about it. I'm like, I don't know where this is going, but I'm going to see what's going on. That is a fanny pack.
2: It's a fanny pack.
0: Yes.
2: Can I just mention by the way, did you see that sidearm?
0: That was pretty good. That was pretty good. Yeah, yeah.
2: Can I just mention the Bruno Mars of it?
0: Yeah.
3: You're welcome.
2: Now, let me just say, just judging by the black socks and white legs and the black attire, you listen to hard rock.
3: Yeah, yeah. Metal. Yeah.
2: Yeah, metal. And you've never, so you enjoy, as opposed to Bruno Mars, which tells me you enjoy women who smuggle coke in their badges into concerts.
0: Who doesn't?
2: Yeah.
3: Not I'm going to do that at Bruno Mars.
2: Dude, listen, if Bruno Mars to listen to not like Bruno Mars.
3: No.
0: He likes it.
3: Not that I don't like it.
2: Yeah.
3: First off, not a singer.
2: Really?
3: Secondly,
2: or a dancer?
3: Not familiar.
2: Yeah.
3: But what I know of him, he's a great musician, great singer, all that stuff. It's just not my thing.
2: Have you listened to the album he put out with Anderson .Paak?
3: No. I don't know who Anderson .Paak is.
2: What?
3: What is Anderson .Paak?
0: He's another guy. What's the name of that band together?
3: The funk stuff. The funk stuff where he plays drums. Yes. I do like that.
2: Yeah.
3: I like that. I didn't know his name.
2: You didn't? Dude, that guy.
3: Doesn't that guy wear a wig?
0: Ask Galvin who played drums on Zeppelin 3 in the third song in the fifth. He'll tell you who did that.
2: Yeah, well, he could tell me that because he's probably masturbating to it by himself in his house.
0: Who's not?
3: Guy who wore a fanny pack in here. Yeah. Let's calm down, everybody.
2: But I want to tell you something. I've seen more vagina than you've seen on the screen in your life. So. The fanny pack, dude, you know what it holds?
0: Mm.
2: Drugs.
0: Yeah. Better put it in your veg.
2: Yeah, that's right.
0: Yeah. Where are you coming in from? Home or are you on the road?
2: I was in West Palm on Wednesday night, but you know, I live in Vegas.
0: Right.
2: And so I love Vegas. So I flew in from Vegas. I have fallen in love with playing slots.
0: Oh, how? It

0: and play slots, I do, when I take mushrooms, tend to rub my nipple. Which is
1: you can't do that at the table.
0: No, they don't like that at all.
1: No.
0: But can I tell you, I was sitting down at Alice.
1: I would give anything to go to my wife. Did you see that guy rubbing his nipples at the table?
0: Mike. Maybe it was like 2 weeks ago. I'm at the slots and I'm rubbing my nipples. And I'm super high, right? And I'm killing it.
1: Right.
0: And this dude sitting next to me. He sits next to me and he goes, "You're killing it, bro." I go, "I know." And he goes, Why are you doing that? And I do, even when I'm high, like to mess with people.
1: Right.
0: And I go, "Oh, this is good luck." So me and this dude sat next to each other, rubbing our nipples. By the way, we both started killing it. He goes, "I'm going to rub my nipples every time."
1: I got to be honest with you. I'm really about getting into it.
2: I mean, if it works.
1: Yeah.
0: But I love living in Vegas. Absolutely love it.
1: Talk to me about mushrooms real quick.
0: What do you
1: want to
0: know?
1: I just started taking gummies to go to sleep this year. Now, but I don't have any problems going to sleep.
0: Yeah.
1: But I like to get into that deep sleep, you know, so I take the gummy. But I have the gummies for the daytime as well. I have the sativa and the indica ones, but I'm afraid to take the sativa ones because I don't know what the effect's going to be. So am I better off to try mushrooms first or am I sticking with these?
0: Okay. So first of all, I'm going to tell you something for me.
1: Yeah.
0: It sativa, indica, if it's just that with no CBD added, no melatonin, once it hits your stomach, sativa and indica, same thing.
1: Oh, really?
0: That's a sham.
1: Okay.
0: A complete sham. You take a sativa gummy, you're going to go to sleep.
1: Okay.
0: Just like you would, unless you're out walking around.
1: Right.
0: Right. So
1: if I'm going to the casino, because we have the Hard Rock Casino here.
0: I was there last night.
1: It's a great time.
0: Yep.
1: And my wife and I have.
0: I was
1: been,
0: rubbing my nipples for an hour.
1: I can't wait to tell my wife that I get to rub her nipples while she plays.
0: Amazing. That's a twist on this that I hadn't seen.
2: Don't twist them.
1: I don't like to play slot machines as she does. So I'll let her play and I'll just stand behind her and rub her nipples.
0: I love this. You could come and rub my nipples too.
1: Hey, whatever works for everybody.
0: The mushrooms are this. If you're microdosing, which I don't do.
1: What do? You go full on?
0: Yeah, I'm not a pussy.
1: Right. I am. I'm an admitted mushroom pussy.
0: I can tell you this. I did microdose for a little while because I had a little depression.
1: Okay.
0: And the microdosing will pop you out of that.
1: But that's interesting. I take Lexapro.
0: Nah.
1: Really? You say mushrooms, huh?
0: If you microdose a mushroom, I was going through some dark times.
1: Right.
0: And I took one macro dose because here's the beautiful thing about mushrooms, man. The next morning, you feel better.
1: Really?
0: That's what tells me when anyone says about drugs or mushrooms or whatever, it is a medicine where the next day I feel better. I don't know why we're talking about the negative results, right?
1: Yeah.
0: But the micro dose afterwards has been proven, dude. So for a week, I would take it every morning and then every other day. And you're not high at all.
1: That's what I worry about. I certainly can't do this high.
0: Yes, you could.
1: Well, I mean, I probably could.
0: I mean, I do every Friday Night Late Show high on 3 grams.
1: Right. I remember you told me that. I'm just afraid. Like, I can do it, but I also got to watch what I say.
0: No. Yeah. You'll be fine.
1: Okay.
0: You're just going to feel like, oh, when your brain did go negative, it doesn't.
1: Okay.
0: That's all I can tell you. When you would go, oh, I'm such a piece of whatever, or this is, your brain just doesn't go there. Your brain goes to positivity.
1: Oh, that's good. Okay.
0: Yeah, really good. Really, really good.
1: It's so weird. I have ego depression. It's never my fault. I'm a bad guy. I'm like, I just hate everybody else. Yeah.
0: I think that's life.
1: Yeah, that might be true. Yeah. So, okay. I gotta look at it. So my problem with me also is how are you taking a capsule or
0: capsule.
1: You take out? Okay. So my only exposure to actual mushrooms is, I went to Bert Kreischer's house and he gave me this candy bar and it was all broken up in squares. And then he goes, here, take this. It's got mushrooms in it. I go, oh, cool. I'm like, that'll be a great way to entry level. I like candy, you know? And then he's like, take one full square. And I was like, okay, cool. And then we were walking. He goes, no. Take don't take a full square thing. I go, well, now I don't trust you. I don't know what you're saying. I'm going to see purple things and
0: not going to happen. And the candy does not give you the same result as the mushroom.
1: As a capsule. Okay.
0: So I can eat a whole candy bar and I don't get high or get visuals. I'm just awake.
1: Right.
0: The candy just makes me awake.
1: Okay.
0: And I don't want to just be awake. If I'm awake, I want to be distorted.

0: in some way.
1: Right,
0: you know?
1: I get you.
0: I've been alive long enough to just know walking around sober isn't a whole lot of fun.
1: You need a little bit more.
0: Yeah. I need a little. I need life plus. Yeah, is what I need. Yeah, but yeah, I wouldn't worry about that at all. Get the capsule, microdose, and you're a big guy, dude.
1: Yeah.
0: It's not going to overwhelm you at all.
1: Okay, all right. I'm willing to take a shot. I feel like I've come a long way this year with the gummies, so I'd be willing to do it.
0: Yeah, the gummies are...
1: No one has ever said anything negative about the mushrooms to me either. Nobody ever goes, yeah, but don't... Except Joe and the pharmaceutical mushrooms that he did back in the 70s.
0: Yeah, well,
1: it's different, yeah.
0: Look at him.
1: Yeah.
2: There's not much of him here.
1: He's been fully affected by it.
0: He still thinks he's at a fog hat concert.
1: last time you were here, you were with your son,
0: mm-hmm.
1: and we did not have hot dogs. Did they offer you a hot dog
0: this
1: time?
0: They offered me a hot dog. Yeah, I passed on it. I passed on it.
1: Why? Did it look, not hungry, or did it not look appetizing?
0: It looked like Flava Flav's dick.
3: It was a little small and burnt.
2: I told you, Joe, back off of that.
0: He
2: was too high in the temps.
0: Yeah.
2: No, I don't. No.
3: Also, you're not down at eating hot dogs in some guy's garage.
1: Yeah, I don't know. I just hope that one day you're in Vegas and you pass another comedian and they're like, yeah, I was doing radio. Which radio did you do? Calta show? Hey, that guy gave you a hot dog? They got hot dogs there. That's my new thing, though.
0: Here's the thing, though, also. The hot dog, it's not turning.
1: Oh, it's not rolling properly?
4: No, it's because Gio unplugged the rollers.
0: Yeah, it looked like it's been there since the last time I was here.
1: I
0: still would have said no.
1: I got you.
0: But I would have said no with a little different excuse.
1: I understand. You know. All right.
0: So do you eat those hot dogs?
1: I ate one today.
0: And?
1: We first got it a couple weeks ago, and we were eating hot dogs every day.
0: Yeah.
1: And we're like, we can't do this. We can't eat hot dogs every day.
0: Yeah.
1: So we cut back. Then this guy found out you could also make egg rolls. So he was spinning egg rolls.
0: Oh, yeah.
1: And then now we're eating hot dogs, egg rolls, spring rolls. So we're anything that rolls, we can roll.
4: If it rolls, it goes.
1: tell him why, Joe, because it calls out to you. How?
4: That's the siren song of the hot dog roller. You can hear it from beyond.
1: As it rolls, you hear it.
0: Definitely still have a little acid from the 70s.
4: Sure.
1: I wanted to have one of those stand-up punch bag machines.
0: Amazing.
1: Where you punch it and it keeps the score. And then I want to have a running tally of all our guests and how they punched on the thing. And I can never find one. And then all of a sudden, while we were looking, hot dog roller came up, and we were like, well, that would be cool.
0: Yeah.
1: And you don't have to punch anything.
0: You might want to punch something after you eat that hot dog.
3: Flavor Flav.
0: I didn't notice any condiments out there either.
1: Oh, no, we got a free refrigerator full.
0: Okay, I'm going to go straight ahead and say, if you offer to put ketchup on my hot dog, we're fighting.
1: No.
0: Straight up.
1: We don't even,
0: am I right?
1: There's no ketchup in this house.
2: That's for kids, for children.
1: Yeah. Wait, French fries.
0: When it's like I took an opener of mine out to dinner. He orders steak ordered ketchup.
1: No.
0: And I go, hey, they return the steak.
1: Yeah.
0: Want some chicken nuggies?
1: Yeah. Yeah.
0: Why are you? Are you going a well done steak with ketchup? I'm going to punch you in the face.
1: Yeah.
0: It's not, it's bad. What do you put on the hot dog?
1: Just mustard. Yeah. I mean, if we had sauerkraut, I might go a little sauerkraut, but just mustard's fine.
0: Mustard.
1: Yeah.
4: That's it.
0: I don't know the art. Anyone who puts mayonnaise?
1: No.
3: Oh.
1: That's not hot dog. That's not hot dog.
0: You drive me crazy.
3: You have health problems if you put mayonnaise on hot dogs.
1: I have a hard time eating Chicago hot dogs. There's too many vegetables on it and other things that they do. I don't quite understand all that.
0: I'm not looking for a salad.
1: No. I just want a plain old, not good for me hot dog.
0: Who's ordering a hot dog because they're worried about their health?
1: Nobody in this room.
0: You know what I'm going to do? I'm going to have a hot dog because I'm trying to cut back. No, better throw some lettuce on there. No, I'm out.
1: How about this to bring the mood down? Where were you on 9/11?
0: I was at my house in Sherman Oaks, California. I was with my then girlfriend, now wife.
1: Uh-huh.
0: We were getting ready to take the kids to school. And I turned on the TV and I was just like, holy.
1: Yeah.
0: Right. And I was like, no, I'm assuming no school today.
1: Right.
0: And it was funny because my wife and my girlfriend and I, we were in my room watching news and the kids were in the other room watching SpongeBob or whatever. Yeah. And they would run in, and I was like, nah.
1: Yeah, you don't want to have to explain that.
0: Yeah, but impossible to explain.
1: Right, you didn't even really know what was going on at that point.
0: No.
1: Yeah.
0: I do remember the mood after, it was such a combination of goodwill towards everybody,
1: yeah,
0: except if you were brown. Right. There was a guy working for Spectrum who came to the house next door. There was like on the 12th, and Middle Eastern dude, and the entire neighborhood was out on their yard watching him. And he was just like, just doing cake. Yeah. Yeah.
1: I said that I went to a gas station that night. And there was a brown dude not working there, but in there. And everybody was kind of like, we see you. We see, yeah, what's going on. You could tell it was going to be rough for them for the next couple of months.
0: Yeah, but it lasted more than a couple of months. But it was, I remember that it was such a hard thing to compute for all of us.
1: That I think is more on the first day, more than the sadness was the, I can't believe this is happening. Like the shock of like, because we've never seen anything like that, certainly not in our lifetime. We've never experienced a war like that. We never saw anything, and we didn't. I didn't know how to react, and I was working, so I was there all day from the time that the first one hit till the towers fell down. I was still at work watching on TVs and making phone calls, and it was just brutal.
0: Well, if we lived in a country where the majority of us didn't remember Pearl Harbor,
1: yeah.
0: And if we did, it happened way over there.
1: Right.
0: It didn't happen on the mainland.
1: Yeah.
0: Right. So in our, what we all walked around with, that, you know, a lot of countries and people who live in around the world don't walk around with, is a feeling of safety.
1: Yeah.
0: Is nothing's going to happen
1: to us
0: here.
1: Yeah.
0: Right. You're never going to be able to attack us here, because when we thought of attack, we thought you're gonna have to fly planes over here,
1: right,
0: you're gonna have to bring ships, so we're gonna see it coming. So we never it was not something that, so it rewired all of us into not thinking we were safe.
1: Yeah
0: Right,
1: especially you with the amount of traveling that you do as a comedian, that was one of the first things to change so drastically was, yeah, the rules to travel. That was, must have been a huge pain in the ass.
0: Yeah, way different. People rooting through my bag and pulling out my weed all the time. It's been a bit of a bummer. But
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0: But, you know, it's funny, the it's so lax. I've had people, when I was in Canada, okay, so I fly into Canada, and the Canadians are so nice.
1: Yeah.
0: I can't believe this happened to me. So, and weed's legal in Canada.
1: Okay.
0: So I was just like, well, if weed's legal here, it's legal there. I can. So I fly in, and they're so disarming. It's not like the TSA here.
1: Right.
0: But they were like, the guy goes, hi. And I go, hi. And he was like, how's it going? I go, pretty good. He goes, what are you doing? I go, I'm doing stand-up comedy. And we talk. He goes, I love stand-up. He goes, oh, by the way, do you have anything to declare? And he was so nice. I was like, yeah. Uh-huh. I go, I got some weed. He goes, great. He goes, what do you got? I got some edibles. He goes, great. He goes, what else? You got anything else to declare? I go, oh, I got some almonds. He goes, oh. Yeah.
1: That could be a problem.
0: Right. And he goes, well, if you got some weed, he goes, just walk right down the hallway there for me. And I go, okay. And I was like, is this where we go smoke weed together? Like, and I walk down the hallway and the guy goes, hey, you the guy with the weed. I go, yeah. He goes, sit right here. I go, cool. He goes, show me what you got. And I show it to him. And then he grabs it and he puts it in a drawer. And I go, oh, no, no, no, that's mine.
1: Yeah, I need that back. Yeah.
0: He was like, no, no, no. But what they were really serious about was the almonds. He was like, I'm going to need to know how many almonds you got. I go, how many single almonds I have? But the travel, they became very like, no, the nail clipper thing I thought was bananas.
1: But when that guy tried to set his shoes on fire, that's when it really ruined everything for everybody.
0: Yeah, yeah. I mean, but they let you fly with lighters now.
1: Yeah, fly with lighters. I have flown with accidentally an entire box of ammunition. I took shotgun shells with me to Vegas. I traveled with my family, my father, and I got.
0: How did the box of shotgun shells accidentally get in your?
1: So they were. I'm going to show you. They're 410 shotgun shells, so they're like a longer, thinner than a shotgun. Okay, and. The box itself is just a square little box like this. And I had it in a pocket of my backpack that was in there. Because if I travel with that gun, that gun's a five shooter. I need to take extra bullets with me. So when I had the gun in the bag, I had the bullets in the bag. So I get to Vegas and I'm looking for my headphones and I open the zipper and I open this box and bullets just come out everywhere. My father goes, what are you, a moron? And I go, I don't know, but how did we make it? They didn't even know, you know? So that was one of the things I was thankful for, that they did not find that. I also, for some reason, keep forgetting when I have some sort of Leatherman, one of those multi-tool things in my bag. I keep getting those taken away from me.
2: When we went to New Orleans, he had a pair of pliers in his suitcase.
1: Yeah.
2: We all go through security, no problem, and they're like running his bag over and over and over, like, what's going on? They pull out like a pair of pliers.
1: I'm not doing any work. I don't know where that came from.
3: You were like, Jesus, I got why are they taking so long? I don't understand.
0: I got an ingrown hair. I've got to work over on the plane. But, you know, during certain times, you can get away with things. You know, over COVID, I have a buddy who's a prepper.
1: Right.
0: And I was living in LA at the time. And so there was all the BLM protests were there. And I was telling my buddy, because three streets surrounding me, there was one street that wasn't, but the three streets surrounding me were either on fire or had protests.
1: Right.
0: And he goes, how's your supplies? I go, it's pretty low. So he sent me a bunch of boxes of stuff, but then he also, in the mail, sent me a sawed-off shotgun, rounds, and a pistol, and a machete.
1: Jesus.
0: And I go, dude. He goes, it's COVID. Nobody's checking.
1: Nobody cares.
0: Nobody's checking the mail.
1: Yeah.
0: And he sent them. But that was also the time I had never been maced or pepper sprayed before.
1: Right.
0: So I went down just to get, I wanted to see what it felt like. I went down a street down and I knew they were, you know, trying to disperse the crowd. So I was like, here's my chance to get.
1: To get maced?
0: Yeah.
1: You wanted to get maced.
0: I wanted to see what it felt like. I'm going to tell everybody right now, not worth it.
1: No. we've all at some point, accident or not, been hit with mace.
0: Yeah.
1: Yeah. And it is not worth it.
0: I got tased once in Shreveport, Louisiana.
1: Uh-huh.
0: That was also not worth it.
1: No.
0: But I did do a radio show once where I told the guys, I go, hey, I got a guy goes, can you stick for the next segment? I go, nah, I got to run. And he goes, what if I tase? He had a co-host. He goes, what if I tase his nuts? I go, yeah, I'll stop.
1: Yeah. You sure that wasn't us?
0: Yeah.
1: Sounds like something we've done.
0: Yeah, dude. So he tased this guy's nuts. Every time I said I was going to leave, he was like, I'll tase his nuts again. I'm like, cool.
1: We used to have cattle prods in the studio. So we'd be cattle prodding each other. We've had two guys in wheelchairs do wheelchair jousting with the cattle prods.
0: Oh, that's amazing.
1: It was amazing.
0: Is there a video of that?
1: Yes, yes, there is. It's
3: we somewhere. Had Dove Davidoff in and it shut down the whole station because he had the cattle prod and he touched it to the microphone and it
1: knocked the whole station off there for an hour.
0: What kind of voltage on the cattle prod?
1: Not enough to, like, it stings. Like, you know, when you shock yourself, it's one of those. It hurts.
3: Yeah.
1: We play a game every once in a while and you have to shout out the answer to the game. And if you shout out wrong, you're wrong. Well, this one we do, when we do it live in front of an audience, if you shout out and you're wrong, you get hit with the cattle prod. And it's
0: amazing.
1: It does not tickle. It stings.
3: It's enough to get your attention. It's like, God, come on.
0: I wish I had had one when I was raising my kids. When you're herding kids, come on, everybody. Yeah.
1: You just hit the one kid, and all the other kids fall in line. That's how it goes. This is Josh Wolf, who is here with us. He's going to be at Side Splitters this weekend. You can get tickets at sidesplitterscomedy.com or 960-1197 and pick your tickets and say, so you're solo this trip. No kid.
0: He's still in Vegas. He's taking this week and next week off. And then we do a couple weeks in Canada. And then we have a 17-day tour of Europe and the UK.
1: Wow. That must be odd. You get to go travel in Europe and the UK with your son for 17 days. That must be great.
0: We've done Europe and the UK before. We've done 3 tours of Australia and New Zealand.
1: Really?
0: To travel the world with him has been... This is the only reason I'm still doing it, dude.
1: Yeah.
0: I would have retired.
1: Yeah.
0: But if you have adult kids, you know that they hit a certain age where they're like, I don't know, what am I hanging around with you?
1: Can't say that word.
0: I've learned a lot of cool stuff in my career. This, by far... is the best 4 years that I've ever had.
1: I bet. How old is he?
0: He's 29.
1: Yeah, my son just turned 20, and I enjoy spending every moment that I can with him.
0: It's so much fun, man, and he really is my buddy.
1: Yeah.
0: But I'm a guy who likes messing with people. You know, I have yet to let him get his own hotel room.
1: Oh, really?
0: I make him sleep in the room with me every night.
1: Yeah.
0: And I told him, I go, I'm going to name this next tour One Room, Two Beds. He's like, don't do that.
1: I don't mind that with my dad. I get along very well with my dad, but he is an impossible snorer, as am I, but I wear the CPAP machine. But I can't be in a room with him. But I would. I wouldn't mind that. I certainly wouldn't want my son to be in the room with me.
0: People ask all the time. You know what's funny? The questions people ask us, they're like, so when, you know, when your son's having sex, do you just go into a different room? I'm like, this first of all, it's my room.
1: Right.
0: It's my room. Do you know? But people ask us, do you guys have threesomes? I'm like, are you out? First of all, if we did, it wouldn't be with you. Are you kidding me? Yeah. But they ask us pretty ridiculous questions. But touring with them, there's really been nothing better. And we do a Q&A on stage. And what's great about it is we have such shorthand. He hits me with jokes that nobody else could possibly know about me.
1: Oh, that's great.
0: Oh, it's amazing. It's good. Really been amazing.
1: That must be awesome. Cool.
0: And so your son's 20?
1: He's 20.
0: What is he into?
1: He like you, is into the weed. He travels. He is in Chicago right now. He's going to Europe next month for most of the month.
0: Doing what?
1: His friend of his is going for a family wedding, so they're turning that wedding trip into going from Greece to Rome.
0: Have him look at my schedule, and if he wants to come to a show,
1: that would be great.
0: If he wants to come to a show, I'll put him on the list.
1: That would be so great.
0: Yeah, I mean, we're there, like I said, we're doing, so we go Copenhagen, Oslo, Stockholm, Amsterdam, Berlin, and then I think we do London, we do Dublin, and then we go to Paris.
1: Who is coming to see these shows? Are they people that live there, or are they all expatriates, or are they people that work over there, or everybody?
0: Yeah, a little bit of everybody. You know, last time we were in Oslo, they asked me, they said, do you want your host to speak English? I'm like, yeah.
3: Be nice.
0: I would love, but he was like, he can do the jokes. So the crowd, I was like, no, I don't want them. I want them to get used to English for the whole show. I do have to be mindful of slang.
1: Sure.
0: And certain references that people might not get.
1: Right.
0: Like when you watch the World Cup, if you watched all the people from Europe and come over here and be like,
1: love it.
0: Is this what's ranch dressing?
1: Yeah.
0: And so I have to be mindful of things like that. I tell a joke about, pulling a prank on my friend. He wanted me to hire him a stripper for his bachelor party, and I hired a really huge woman to come over, get naked, and beat him up. Right?
1: And what a good friend.
0: Oh, dude, it was so funny, though. You know, and I got him a girl for the end of the party,
1: right.
0: But the beginning of the party, I wanted it to be funny.
1: Sure.
0: But I talk about, she was 6 foot, and she was over 300 pounds.
1: Right.
0: Well, when I'm there, I have to change the foot and the pounds.
1: Ah, okay. Yeah.
0: So I have to be mindful of things like that just to make sure it hits.
1: Yeah.
0: But it's so,
1: there's, and all the humor goes over well.
0: Yeah,
1: in all these places.
0: But what some places like New Zealand, they'll tell you, hey, they don't react like American audiences. Their American audiences are loud and ah,
1: yeah, right.
0: New Zealanders are a little more reserved. Yeah, or? A little more reserved.
1: Yeah,
0: and so you'll have people come up to you after the show and be like, "Funniest show I've ever seen." I'm like, "Your face?
1: But you didn't know. Yeah.
0: Was that on the inside? Because your face, you were staring at me like you had taken 9 Xanax before you came in." But it's so much fun.
1: That must be so unsettling to look out to a crowd and think that you're bombing, and knowing that that's just their reaction. That's how it goes.
0: Yeah,
1: you have a full hour of that.
0: They're laughing. It's
1: right.
0: Just not the
1: guffawing,
0: guttural. Yeah. You know. Like last night in Tampa, first of all, I love Florida crowds.
1: Yes, this is great.
0: There's really, if it's funny, it's funny. It's not like there's a topic or there's a subject that they're refusing to laugh at.
1: Right.
0: If it's funny, it's funny. That's what I think about jokes in general.
1: That's been pretty much the way it is here. Even when everybody was having a hard time, like Louis was getting shut out a lot of places, he came here and did dates at Sidesplitters and did dates at the Off the Hook Comedy Club, because you know Florida crowds just don't care.
0: No, just be funny.
1: Yeah.
0: For me, to say there's a... Look, I'm Jewish, but if you tell me there's no funny Holocaust jokes, I'm going to tell you that you're lying. Right? I'm 100% anti-pedophilia, but there's a couple pedophile jokes.
1: Yeah.
0: That one of my favorite jokes of all time, and I'm sure you've heard it, is a kid and a pedophile walk into a forest, and the kid's like, dude, it's dark here. I'm scared. And the pedophile's like, you're scared. I'm going to have to walk out of here by myself. Right? Jokes are jokes, yeah. Man, right? And so, like, to say I hear a topic and I'm completely shutting off my brain to that topic is what makes the topic taboo in your brain.
1: Right.
0: Because you've not allowed yourself to giggle at something so terrible or ridiculous, you know?
1: People get bent out of shape in the listening audience. I said, we're talking about Jeffrey Epstein, and I said, listen, that's a horrible guy, but if he was giving out good stock advice, I would still take his stock advice.
0: Yeah, he seemed to know what he was doing.
1: Yeah, he was a great investor or whatever he did. Yeah.
0: To say there's a topic, like when someone, if someone dies, I say give it a day or two.
1: But be respectful.
0: But there's jokes to be made.
1: Yeah.
0: There's I'm fascinated how people are so, like, you can't tell a Charlie Kirk joke.
1: No, I mean, you got to be able to, especially after all this time.
0: He wasn't the Pope.
1: No,
0: he was a podcaster.
1: Yeah, yeah.
0: And so you have to be able to tell jokes about everybody and everything, including George Floyd, including everybody.
1: It's the way we get things out and the way we get things off our chest too, and we talk about stuff, and you start out with a joke, next thing you have a conversation, and that's how things get worked out.
0: But I will say this too. There is a you can't just talk about the subject or say retarded and be like, if nobody laughs, that means you're woke.
1: Mm-hmm.
0: You still got to be funny.
1: Sure, yeah, right. You're not just saying it to say it.
0: Yeah, and the reason a lot of the jokes come across as like racist, that means that person isn't a good enough comic to tell that joke yet.
1: Yeah.
0: Some things you have to figure out how to tell jokes before you get into some topics, or else it just does sound racist or misogynistic or whatever it is, right? You got to figure out.
1: You don't want to come across hateful. You got to come across as funny.
0: No, funny. That's funny. It. Intent and context is so important. So my son is from a generation where he's Gen Z. So he's, a little more triggered just by a topic. Okay. We were in a meet and greet and I'm Jewish, and a guy comes up to me and he goes, you don't look Jewish. And I know what that means.
1: Right?
0: So Jacob got insulted for me. And he goes, Dad, the guy walks away. He goes, Dad, that didn't offend you? I go, no, dude, I was not offended by that. I took it how it was intended as a compliment.
1: Right, right.
0: That means I don't look like the ugly Jews. Nobody wants to look like Woody Allen. Not even Woody Allen. Are you kidding me? You know, I'm one of the good looking Jews. I'll take that's a win.
1: You're Matthew McConaughey Jew.
0: Yeah, I'm Matthew McConaughey Jew, which I'm psyched about, right? Yeah. Matthew McConaughey or whatever. Yeah. So
1: didn't we call you something like, was that him last time that we said looked like,
3: No, that was Jamie Kennedy.
0: Jamie Kennedy does not look like Matthew McConaughey.
1: No. He was saying Bradley Cooper,
3: and it was Sadly Cooper.
1: Sadly Cooper. That was what it was. He said he looked like Bradley Cooper, and we were like, Sadly Cooper. Yeah.
0: You look like Bradley Cooper's Down syndrome cousin. Yeah. By the way, here's another thing. So how you can just, people in different countries are a little more open to jokes, or just, do you know, in Amsterdam, there is a chain, you can look this up, that's called Brownies by Downies.
1: Oh, really?
0: And
1: Down syndrome kids making brownies?
0: It's the entire store is people with Down syndrome or any kind of mental deficiency, and that's the only people they hire for the entire store.
1: That's great.
0: And the name is very catchy. Now, the food tastes like this. It's back there.
1: But it's in the name.
0: Yeah, I mean, you're asking the kid to do math and with a recipe. Right. That's not going to work. But
1: I don't know ounces.
0: Yeah.
1: You can't be mad at them.
0: The place is packed.
1: Yeah.
0: But, you know what I mean? There's a place where it's intent,
1: yeah,
0: and the intent of this place is to employ these folks, yeah, who are unemployed. So whatever the name is,
1: yeah.
0: Who cares? The intent is good for these people. And so that's why I think it's so silly that you just hear something and you're like, oh, this is Downies. I'm not going.
1: Oh,
0: no. You know?
3: Yeah. Meanwhile, one of the kids may have named it. You know what I mean?
1: Yeah.
0: I follow
1: me on Instagram, some kids with Down syndrome that do like a cooking channel. Yeah.
0: I follow on Instagram, there's a Down syndrome kid who could beat me in golf.
1: Oh, really?
0: Oh, this kid is like a 5 handicap.
1: Oh, wow.
0: He's amazing. There's a Down syndrome kid who I watch who makes food.
1: Yeah.
0: Amazing. There's a Down syndrome kid who is just out, he's on like red carpets interviewing
1: people.
0: Yeah, man,
1: that's great.
0: Yeah, but we also have to be able to giggle.
1: Yeah, exactly. You know? Were you really at the Hard Rock last night?
0: I was at the Hard Rock last night. I won $500.
1: No, nice. Playing slot machines? Yeah. Which one? Were you on the
3: rubbing
1: buffalo?
3: Nipples.
1: What were you playing?
0: I was rubbing nipples. Right. I played 2 Kong machines.
1: Uh-huh.
0: And then I played one of the Huff and Puffs.
3: Huff and Puff, can I tell you, Dragon Link has been hitting. They've had like a couple different $1 million winners on Dragon Link.
0: Well, I'm going back tonight.
3: Yeah.
0: I'm taking mushrooms.
1: I might go, if I roll in there and I see you sitting there rubbing your nipples.
0: Come through after the late show tonight. Yeah. I will be on mushrooms wandering the casino floor.
3: Oh, rubbing fun. Nipples.
0: Oh, dude, yep. It's all the lights and stuff. It's amazing.
1: It would be great.
0: I don't, the one thing about that amount of mushrooms, I'm not super social.
1: Yeah. You're focused. You're doing what you're doing.
0: Yeah. And if you talk to me, I might think I respond, but it might.
1: If I come in here Monday and go, dude, I saw Josh Wolf at the Hard Rock and I went up to him and I said hi and he was such a dick to me. He just sat there rubbing his nipples all the whole time. He barely said hi to me.
3: And then Josh says, we had a big long conversation.
0: I did Wiz Khalifa's podcast and we were smoking his weed.
1: Yeah.
0: And I thought I had talked over him, talked too much.
1: Right.
0: And after the show, I said to him, I go, dude, I'm so sorry. I talk so much. He goes, you didn't say a word for the last 3 minutes. And I was like, what? He goes, you may have been thinking it, but it never came out of your mouth.
1: Oh, that's awesome. Go see Josh Wolf at Sidesplitters, sidesplitterscomedy.com or 960-1197. Thank you so much for coming in, buddy.
0: Dude, always good to see you.
1: You too.
0: You have my number. If you go tonight,
1: I will definitely text you.
0: I will text you
1: for sure. Because if I don't go tonight, I may go tomorrow and late tomorrow because my family's going to go see Bruno Mars. I'm not going. So.
0: I'm in. All right. Bring your wife. All right. We'll all rub nipples.
1: All right. It'll be great. Have a great weekend. Check us out on Instagram at the Mike Caldas Show. We'll be back on Monday. And what else? Anything over the weekend? We got football on Sunday. You got Tampa Bay Buccaneers finally playing. Who's your team?
0: I'm from Boston, so I'm a Patriots fan.
1: Patriots guy.
0: Yeah. I'm a Patriots fan. I'm also a degenerate gambler.
1: Thank you for Brady, by the way. Appreciate that.
0: Dude, yeah. How great.
1: Yeah,
0: right?
1: It was wonderful. We loved those years. All right, we're out. The After Show with Johnny B is up next. We'll see you guys on Monday. Goodbye.

0: I'm hungry.
1: Yeah.
2: I'm a fool. I'm an old, fat, stupid fool. That's why.
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6: Cal, I have to go.
7: Oh, yeah. Foshes. Genuine. What's up, homie?
6: Bushy.
8: Bye.
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4: Right. 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
5: But yeah.
4: That's what they're filled with.
5: No, but that's part of sex education.
6: I didn't pay attention.
4: Yeah. No, we want to hear about wieners.
6: Yeah. I was
3: just Oh, really?
4: Well, you know.
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4: Specific.
6: No, you wanted to hear more about wieners.
4: Yeah.
6: No.
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0: It is Friday, baby. We made it. This is the Mike Calta After Show. I am your host, Johnny B. Thank you so much for being here. And it's Friday, so you already know what that means. In the studio with me, ladies and gentlemen, boys and girls, comedian, tattoo artist, actor, exotic dancer, Dick Roos in the studio.
1: Dude. Oh,
0: I'm sorry, buddy. Yeah, what's up, bud?
1: What's up, bro?
0: All that and didn't have your mind.
1: I love that you're like exotic dancer. That feels nice.
0: Yeah. You like that?
1: I have terrible moves. Not a good dancer, man.
0: Same.
1: I don't have that rhythm at all. I'm the worst dancer in the history of Puerto Ricans, dude.
0: It's okay. Rhythm as a dancer, I have heard. Before we get going, ladies and gentlemen, boys and girls, how would you like to start your weekend off with some cash?
2: Here we go, Bone Fam. The Bone Bonus. Sponsored by Badger Bob Services. It's who we are. This hour's Bone Bonus keyword is
0: special. That's right, special. S-P-E-C-I-A-L. For all you special folks that can't spell special, head to the 102.5 The Bone app now. Enter special before 30 minutes past the top of the hour. And that $1,000 bone bonus could be yours. Do you think you're special? You do. Remember, guys, if you don't win this time, you'll have three more chances at noon, 2, and 5 o'clock right here on The Bone. If you get a weird phone call after you put the keyword into The Bone app, answer that call. That might be us giving you $1,000. And I talked to a good buddy of mine that won the Bone Bonus last week. So it's a real thing, guys. It's not like the 50-50s at baseball games. Real people win this money. It's awesome.
1: I've never seen anybody win one of those 50-50s. Not once.
0: That's a theory, dude.
1: You're like the 30th person this season that has been like, you know, that's all a scam.
0: Yeah. You know, people, there's a lot of conspiracies out there, and that's one of those, man. You know, you hear people like, COVID's not real, 50-50's not real. And you go, all right, one of those is definitely true.
1: The Rays 50-50 is really just to fund the new stadium they've been getting us the whole time.
0: They do have the deposit thing. You know, it's like for $20, you could lock up your seat. Like,
1: and the Rays forever.
0: Okay.
1: Listen, dude, as a true Rays fan,
0: yeah,
1: I'm not spending any money until I see the shovel in the ground. You're not getting my 1998 until I see something at HCC get knocked over.
0: I mean, it's looking pretty good.
1: No, I'm not doubting it this time. But as a true fan, we've all been through this song and dance before.
0: It's true. But it does look good.
1: Yeah.
0: It does look good. Pretty excited about it.
1: Also going to look good across the street. Baker Mayfield, 3 more years. That's going to be awesome.
0: Exciting, dude. Like, football is here. We had a couple of crap games the last 2 days. The Wednesday game was so just almost unwatchable. Just so, such bad football. Last night was hurtful to watch Mike Evans just light it up for another team.
1: Yeah.
0: Heart-wrenching.
1: Yeah, I woke up to those Facebook posts, dude. It was like people finding out that like their ex was like getting married or like having a kid, and they're like, "Oh no, Sarah moved on."
0: Dude, I was freaky neeky from obsession all night long. I was just like, "No, don't do that, don't do that." You said we were gonna have a good day. Yeah, it's I don't like it, dude. It's like watching an ex, you know, marry somebody better than you. You know,
1: it's like watching your middle school bully like make out with your mom. You're like,
0: Thank you. It's happened too many times. I hate it, dude. But this weekend, like the Bucks, Bengals. I mean, we're just so much. We're gonna get into that a little bit more. I'm going to have our predictions and stuff later because TM Powell's calling in. We're going to be talking to him about a few things. He's seen the trailer for the new Practical Magic 2 for all you chicks out there. And also, we're going to talk Lanterns. Have you seen that show yet?
1: No.
0: Badass.
1: Dude, I'm so in on Ted Lasso right now.
0: Ugh. Like, I was after the first episode was so bad. I was like, I'm not watching another second of this.
1: Really?
0: The first episode of this season?
1: Yeah, dude. I mean,
0: it was like ChatGPT wrote the jokes. It was bad. I was looking at my wife. I go, I'm not being critical here. And she goes, yeah, this is bad.
1: It's one of those like, okay, so every show goes through that one transition season. New people, new storylines.
0: Okay.
1: It's taken 3 episodes to set up. It's still just Ted Lasso.
0: I don't care. He wasn't even doing like the cool hip hop references. It was just, it was bet. Anyway, we'll get into that too. And then we'll talk to TM Powell coming up around 10:30 and all that stuff. So we are recapping some things from the Mike Halta Show this morning, obviously. Before we get going, follow and interact on social media. Johnny B. Tampa on Instagram, Facebook, and Twitter. And Johnny Beats Everything on TikTok. And, of course, this guy over here at Vile Ruse, VYLERUSE, on all the social media. And don't forget Legit Media. That's LAJIT Media for all the cool videos that's being produced with Dick and, of course, Raul and that team over there at Legit Media. Our videos got over 5,000 views pretty fast, and it's pretty good.
1: I think it's right under 6 right now. The channel, okay. Like, we're still only at 90-something followers.
0: Yeah, it's new.
1: But we're getting like 3 to 5 like 1,000 views per video, and we're getting like about 100 likes per video. Like,
0: I'll say this. Consistency is key. You guys are going to grow quicker than you know. I started my TikTok for my food reviews like 2 weeks ago, and I slapped 50 reviews on there that I had from Instagram, and I'm at almost 1,000 followers overnight.
1: Like, yeah, so. The channel viewership's up. But the cool thing is the people that are like texting me like, yo, we really love this. Like, we can't wait to see more. We're doing 2 posts a week. We're doing 2 clips a week right now.
0: Yeah, it's good.
1: With our workload. Well, it's also hard too with me being here and Raul being in LA.
0: Right.
1: You know what I mean? Some of the other behind the scenes stuff, you know, clips, edits, things like that. Some of the writing, we have to be on a very concise schedule to where like he's winding down for the night and it's not too late for me or it's early for me and not too early for him. So
0: right.
1: We're really loving it though.
0: Yeah, dude, you could tell. And, the writing's been good. You've gotten great comics to perform and things like that. So I'm looking forward to doing the next one. That first one was a lot of fun.
1: Yes, we have actually some really fun ideas that we'll talk to you about. Yeah.
0: Very, very nice. We'll be doing all that. And also, you can come see us do stand-up comedy. I'll be at Laugh Out Lounge in Winter Haven tonight, and tickets are flying off. It's probably going to sell out before the show starts. So if you don't have tickets, winterhavenlol.com. Come out. I know a bunch of people are coming out, and I got people asking me if they can collaborate on food reviews while I'm in Winter Haven.
1: Yeah,
0: so
1: dude.
0: Funny, dude.
1: Yeah.
0: I'll be out there having a blast tonight. I can't wait. And Jander and Lauren Gray are opening for me, both hilarious comics. So it's going to be a killer show tonight and tomorrow. Your brand new room opens tonight in Largo.
1: Yeah, dude. Commerce Brewing in Largo. We're half sold out right now. We still got about 30 tickets left.
0: Maybe. And you'll be there tonight. And I'll be there next month, October 16th.
1: Yes, October 16th. It's a great room. We're halfway there. That's not bad for your first show to be like pre-sold halfway.
0: No, God no.
1: So we got about like 25 tickets, probably 25, 30 tickets left. Dude, follow me on Instagram. Shoot me a message. Say, I want to come to the show.
0: Yeah.
1: I'll send you the link. Be personal. I want to meet people. You know?
0: Yeah, exactly. That's the thing. Comics, a lot of us, you know, we like the stuff that's around the actual performance too.
1: The hang. Yeah. I love the hang.
0: Me too, dude. Like, I look forward to, I'm going to get down to Winter Haven 3 hours early today because my wife and I will go around. We'll get like an early dinner somewhere in downtown Winter Haven. We'll go, they have great cocktail bars down there. So we'll go down there, get a couple cocktails. I'll get to the club an hour early. I'll go through all my notes. I'll make sure everything is, you know, good to go. But then after, we'll probably stop by, like a karaoke spot in Winter Haven or something like that, you know, like and hang out with some of the people that came to the show.
1: Winter Haven's a really fun hang right after the show, too, because like, the door lets right out into that little downtown Winter Haven.
0: Uh-huh.
1: Me personally, I need to, well, I'll be there in Halloween weekend.
0: I know.
1: LOL, that'll be a good one. But yeah, I can't wait for that weekend. Hang out on the street, just ripping butts after my set while everybody's in their costumes on the street, dude. That's my favorite. One of my favorite hangs after a show is directly out front of LOL. That's such a good spot to meet people that are at a show.
0: I mean, I am not booked on Halloween this year, so you never know. I may make an appearance. I may be in such a costume you won't even know it's me. You'll be like, I'll take my costume off. You're like, you're a skinny guy the whole time.
1: Dude, you just unzip the back. You're like, guys, I've been on GLPs for 2 years,
0: had to
1: bro.
0: Be.
1: You guys have no idea.
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2: This program was recorded at an earlier date and time. 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
0: All right, well, let's bring the mood down for half a second. You want to?
1: Sure.
0: Today is the 25th anniversary of the one of the worst days in the history of our country, if not the world. But it brought the country together for at least a year. I'm talking about the tragedy that was 9/11. Hard to believe 25 years ago, full generation.
1: Like, dude, I hate to be that guy. Where were you? Like, what were you doing that day?
0: That's funny. I had that in my prep. That's exactly what I was going to ask you and ask people if they wanted
1: to
0: call
1: in. Dude, we are syncing up, bro.
0: Yeah, dude, we really are. Same periods and everything. I think that's the biggest memory for everybody with 9/11 is like, I remember exactly where I was. It's one of those things. It's kind of burned into your memory.
1: The shock, dude. Like, like any traumatic event, you have, like, vast details of your day.
0: I will tell you exactly where I was. So, I was working. I was a poker dealer at what wasn't even the Hard Rock yet. It was still the Seminole Indian Gaming Palace.
1: Yeah.
0: And I was a midnight, overnight poker dealer. And I had just got off work. And I stayed up all day because my son was about a year and 4 months, you know, so he was born April of 2000. So he was still a baby, but I didn't want to put him in daycare until he was at least two because I didn't trust him until he could tell me what's going on.
1: Soft. You can't just leave him with strangers.
0: Right. Well, I also need him to be able to tell me, hey, they're touching me in my stuff, you know, or something like that. So, you know, I would come home from work at 7:38 in the morning, and I lived in a duplex in Zephner and with my first wife, and just, you know, like young, you know, starting off people.
1: Yeah.
0: And I'm sitting at my computer, an old ass computer, because this was the first year that my fantasy football league was actually online. We didn't have to do it on paper.
1: Wow.
0: And I was emailing my fantasy football mates, all guys that some of them I still talk to on a regular basis that are still poker dealers. And, but my number one player that year was a guy named, Ed McCaffrey, whose son now plays, that's how long ago it was, his son now plays football for the 49ers, that's Christian McCaffrey. Well, his dad played for the Broncos, he was a really good wide receiver, blew his leg out the night before on Monday Night Football, 9/11 happened on a Tuesday morning, and I'm emailing my buddies like, can it get any worse?
1: Oh, no.
0: Because I lost my number one player for the season.
1: You're like, can it get any worse? I am in Zephner with my soon-to-be ex-wife.
0: Yeah.
1: I'm in Zephner right now.
0: But as I'm sending the email, I got the TV on in the background, and it interrupts, you know, like with a special report. And they're like,
1: breaking news.
0: A plane has hit one of the towers, one of the World Trade Center towers. And at that time, no fear. It was like, we thought it was a Cessna, like a small private plane, like the Yankees pitcher that hit a building at one point. So I was just like, oh, that sucks, dude. That's a horrible, I bet some people perished there. You can see a hole in the side of the building. That stinks. So watching the footage in the background and all that. And then my dad used to work for the Department of Defense for a while. And my dad was a very intelligent guy. He was an engineering professor, but he also paid attention to geopolitical situations and stuff like that. He was one of these guys, right?
1: That was OG woke, bro.
0: Yeah. So my dad gets on the phone with me and he goes, do you see what's happening in New York right now? And I go, yeah. And he goes, they finally got to the Trade Center. And I go, oh, you're talking about the bombing they did, you know, back
1: 92.
0: Yeah. And he goes, yeah, that was a failed attempt. He goes, it's probably the same people. And he goes, they're trying to take the building down a different way. And I go, Dad, it's probably a private plane. The guy was just a jack off. My dad goes, look at the weather in the video. He goes, see how crystal clear it is? People don't make mistakes when there's no bad weather. And I go, oh, come on, Dad. And I go, who do you think it is? My dad goes, it's Bin Laden. I go, yeah. I don't even know who that is.
1: I remember after the first plane hit, it was like a JFK. That's what the first, like, 15, 20 minutes or so, that was the big thing, is that it was a plane headed for JFK or out of JFK that, like, got off track. That's what everybody thought it was.
0: Right.
1: People that are younger don't realize the, like, I don't remember exactly how long it was, maybe like the 20, 25 minutes in between first plane and second plane hitting. It wasn't very long. You know what I mean?
0: Yeah.
1: But that people that weren't there or weren't old enough, like, I mean, I was a sophomore in high school. You know what I mean? I knew enough, you know, about the world then to know what was going on.
0: Sure.
1: The 20 or so minutes in between the first plane and the second plane hitting weren't chaotic. It was like, oh, that's really sad.
0: It was sad, yeah.
1: You know, something happened. And then people don't realize the second plane hit, and it was like,
0: yeah,
1: oh no. Like, it was, I just got goosebumps.
0: That was the fear.
1: Thinking about it. Like, this was planned. That was the moment that we knew that this was an attack. This wasn't an accident.
0: Well, if you're watching the footage too, and I forget who the guy was, the channel I was watching, but as soon as that second building hit, he goes, it's clear that the United States is under attack. And that's the goosebumps. That's the fear. But my dad, I'm on the phone with my dad when it happened. So my dad's telling me it's Bin Laden, da, da, da. And he's trying to explain to me Bin Laden. He's giving me a quick history lesson. Like, yeah, we funded him in Afghanistan and
1: yeah,
0: da, da, da.
1: The Russians.
0: He's a psyop, you know, whatever. Yeah. And I'm like, I don't know what you're saying, Dad.
1: Your dad's hosting Rogan before Rogan.
0: For real. I'm like, Dad, I don't know. I go, Dad, Ed McCaffrey broke his leg. That's all I know. You know what I mean?
1: I don't know this, Dad. Ed McCaffrey can't walk.
0: Doing comedy a year, Dad. I'm still trying to perfect a great dick joke. I don't know what we're doing right now. And then as I'm talking to him, I'm watching the TV and I see the second plane coming into the frame and I yell, I go, oh my God. And my dad goes, yep. Just like that.
1: Oh my God.
0: As calm as you could be, like stoic. And again, and it hit. And my dad goes, yeah. Now you see what I'm saying. And that was, I had a father commentator on the phone the whole time. And that was like, so yeah, I'm always going to remember exactly what was going on. I remember the fear all day long, just being so sad and brokenhearted for the country, for the people that passed, for what.

0: And I remember second plane hit, within 30 or 40 minutes of the second plane, people were just like, because we had like Nokia phones then. We didn't have smartphones.
1: Oh, the bricks.
0: So you weren't like texting discreetly under your table. You know what I mean? Like you were getting full out phone calls. The amount of kids whose parents came and pulled them out of school.
1: Yep.
0: Like everybody like, not me. I was there all day.
1: Well, yeah, we had different childhoods.
0: Well, my mom was a preschool teacher, so my mom couldn't leave where she was at because my mom was dealing with the same thing there.
1: Of course.
0: Because it was like the whole, like we were in Florida. We were 1600 miles away from New York.
1: Yeah.
0: Things still shut down here.
1: Everywhere.
0: Yeah.
1: And I got my first paid gig ever the next day.
0: How'd that go?
1: September 12th. Tampa Improv, Ybor City, because Richard Jenny could not show up for the week.
0: Because all the planes were down. Because it was like, what? It was close to, somebody could fact check me on this. It was close to a week that they closed air travel.
1: At least, yeah.
0: At least. It was like, I remember the other thing is like, you know, you go through hurricanes here and like, you know, you see what you see, but the people don't live the aftermath of it.
1: Right.
0: All the people that were killed, that's already terrible, but like some of the people that were probably traumatized from like being stuck in airports and random cities, like, you know, how many people were traveling that were like maybe traveling for the first time or young or
1: well, and the images were burned into our brains because that was the first time that you saw something being exploited by the media, and I'm the media and I'm saying this to the point where you go, all right, we've seen the planes at the buildings enough, can we stop it for a year?
0: Yeah.
1: They would show it over and over, and it got to the point where you're like, I feel like they're trying to keep us upset so that we don't mind that we're bombing every country in the Middle East right now, something like that. That was my theory, and it was to the point where we had such PTSD when the Bucks won the Super Bowl in 2003, and we all went to the stadium to welcome the team home from San Diego. They did a flyover the stadium where they took the plane and flew it really the team plane so that the team could see all the fans like in the stadium. It was completely packed, not a seat empty, because they opened it up for free. And they, you know, John Gruden came on the field with the team and held up the Tampa Tribune and all that stuff. But when that plane flew over the building, everybody in the building's buttholes clenched up. We were like, oh God. And I was talking to people around me. I go, yeah, dude, I still can't see a commercial plane flying anywhere without getting freaked out, dude.
0: Dude, the amount of like movies that were coming out and things that were edited that they were like, we don't even want to show stuff like reminiscent of that.
1: Dude.
0: It's always, it was like, crazy. Do you remember that? Like, you could drive down. Okay, so you're a Tampa person. Like, I'll pick like Park Boulevard here. Park Boulevard's a very busy road. You know what I mean? That's interstate to beach. You couldn't drive a quarter mile down Park Boulevard, and there wasn't like somebody selling American flags.
1: Dude, the first one, and this is a fat story, like September 13th, like 2 days after, I go to Checkers because you got to eat.
0: Yeah.
1: And they were giving out American flag bumper stickers in everybody's bag. So I got my champ burger and my fries, and I look in the bag and there's a bumper sticker, and I was filled with emotion. I go, Checkers gets it, dude.
0: They get it. I think it took my dad 48 hours to get the crappy side of the road tent shirt that was Osama bin Laden with the crosshairs on the forehead.
1: Yeah.
0: It took my dad 48 hours from the second plane to get the shoot Obama shirt. You know what I mean?
1: Yeah.
0: My dad had all the kill Obama or Osama birch.
1: People were making money on it.
0: I love that. Yeah. Like, I confused Obama. My bad. Osama bin Laden merch.
1: I got asked to sing that Lee Greenwood song probably a dozen times within like 6 months of 9/11, like Ybor City in front of everybody. They're like, can you sing God Bless the USA? And I go, yeah, dude, I'll do it. You know, and people are crying and stuff. I go, man, this is crazy. It was a crazy time for sure. 800-771-1025. We'll take a couple of your phone calls. Hello, you're on the mic, Al, to have the show. How can I help you today?
2: Hey, Johnny. I just want to talk about it for a minute.
1: Yeah.
2: Nothing can compare to the grief and the sadness and the loss of all these families that happened that day. But I'm going to go down a different street with you on this. My girl and I, we just leased a high rise and a penthouse. We were like 4 months into it. The day before, she went on a United flight to Europe for 2 weeks.

0: with one of her girlfriends. And I'm telling you, the anxiety, you know, not being able to contact her for like 3 days. Everything and all the stations in Europe are showing stuff on TV. It's censored in America. And just the company that I work for, everybody laid down for like 6 days. There's no production or anything. So it was a big mind F.
1: Yeah, dude, I know. Yeah. And you know, 25 years later, we still feel it. We still feel the effect. Yeah.
2: Younger people don't understand that we didn't have smartphones. We couldn't just connect like we could.
1: No.
2: Like, it wasn't like you said, I'm sorry that, you know, you going through that void, that hole of trying to fill to just want to hear that person's voice. And you know, we couldn't make phone calls.
1: I couldn't even worry about Ed McCaffrey's broken leg, dude.
0: Yeah, not bragging. It was just a big mind F for about 3 weeks. But
2: it was a really different time.
1: Yeah, thanks for the call, buddy. I'm glad you're better now, pal. One funny thing that happened. This is about 3 or 4 days after 9/11. I go back to work at the poker room. My brother, who listens every day, shout out Moonhead. We both work midnight shift at the poker room. Well, an alarm goes off in the whole building. So like a fire alarm or whatever, and they had like all the procedures on the wall where to go. So my brother and I, middle of a hand, he's dealing a table, I'm dealing a couple tables away. Middle of a hand, we both get up. I set the deck down. We walk right out to the parking lot, the evacuation course, and we're standing in the middle of the parking lot by ourselves. These degenerates and these dumb poker dealers and people that work there, they stayed in there. And my brother and I were both standing in the middle of the parking lot. Well, one of the Seminole tribesmen, this guy Randy, super cool guy, he comes walking out, you know, and he lights a cigarette up, you know, and he looks at us. He goes, "What's your boys doing?" I said, there's alarms going off, dude. We're standing in the middle of the parking lot. He goes, "Yeah, you're fine." I go, "Our country was just bombed by planes. Nobody's worried about anything right now." And he goes, "Yeah, you're fine." And we just go, "All right, you weirdos." And my brother and I both walked back in. We were the only ones that walked out. Everybody was like, "I don't care, dude. I'm trying to catch a flush here. I'm trying to win a slot machine." Yeah, it was wild, dude. Mike, out the after show. Who are you?
3: This is Lori.
1: Hey, Lori.
3: Hey, I just want to mention that where I was in 2001 when planes hit, I was working down in Key West in an outpatient physical therapy. I was living on a Navy base down there with a friend, just doing some side jobs. And it's amazing that Key West actually just completely shut down and everybody went underground. And I think this country needs to be aware also of all the servicemen and women that helped protect this country after the event.
1: Absolutely.
3: And, you know, unfortunately, I was homeless for about 5 days. My dog was stuck inside the barracks and I couldn't get in. Thank God the servicemen and women helped me out. They were feeding them, hanging out with them. So I really give my hat off to all the other servicemen and women that helped protect this country after the event. And God bless the families that lost lives.
1: Yeah.
3: I'm not downplaying that at all, but there's a whole nother military base down south that really helped protect us.
1: Yeah, you're right. And it did. I felt like the only good thing that came out of that was how people really came together as a country. It felt like there was a lot of unity for the first time, and it lasted for a while. And it seems like, you know, I wish we could we can get that back again without a tragedy making it happen. That'd be nice.
3: Absolutely. And the one thing is that about a week after the event, you know, the town is cleared out. I mean, it's a ghost town. And if you've ever seen empty streets in Key West, you know, something's wrong.
1: Yeah.
3: But there was, I'm going to guesstimate 200 to 300 motorcycles that came down from Miami, each and every one decked out in the American flag, coming through, opening up the city again, just saying, you know, who needs help down here? It was really, everybody came together. Yeah, it was amazing. I wish this country could get back to coming together without a tragedy.
1: Exactly. Thanks, Lori. Thanks for listening.
3: Hey, thank you.
1: Yeah, have a good
3: day.
1: Love
3: the show.
1: I love you.
3: Okay, bye-bye.
1: You're the best. All right, we got to take a break. Dick Roos is in the studio. It's Friday. You already know. When we come back, the number one movie critic in all the land, ladies and gentlemen, T.M. Powell will be joining us on the hotline. He'll tell us not only the things that he has seen lately, but the blockbusters that are about to arrive that we can watch, and we'll also talk things that are streaming, and we will give our predictions on the Bucks versus Bengals. This is the Mike Calta After Show.
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0: 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Friday, September 11th. Been quite a morning so far. 800-771-1025. Tis the phone number. You want to chime in, always love to hear it. And you want to watch the show, go do it. Just go over to YouTube, the Bone YouTube channel, and there you go. You go in the chat room, call me names, whatever you want to do. Okay. All good. And how are you this fine morning?
1: You know, it's been a weird, good, listen, face facts, crying, you know, emotional roller coaster morning, but I honestly wouldn't have it any other way. I would not want to come in today and not have any emotion, you know? Yeah. I don't want to just not realize what's happening in the world coming in today. So, you know.
0: What hit you this morning? Did something happen? I know you were doing traffic this morning, but I don't know if you saw something or.
1: Yeah, there were two things I saw, or three things, but the first thing that started me was the, I don't know how much you watched or you were able, I know you were on the air to watch the people reading the names, and there was a girl, a younger girl. She read a name and it was her uncle and she was like, "Uncle, I think it was Jimmy." Yeah, because it was, because I thought it was unusual. Because she goes, "Uncle Jimmy, we miss you every day. I'm so proud to be named after you. And I ask questions about you every day." She did this whole thing and I'm like, "This poor girl is weighted with this and she's so young and you know."
0: Right.
1: That blew my mind. And then I saw, a whole story about, about a specific person. I guess when there's you hear the numbers and it's various, the amount of people that passed away and all
0: right.
1: of that.
0: And
1: the
0: now,
1: specific stories of this guy running back in and carrying people down a safe stairway and that's going to bring you to tears. If you don't have tears then, I don't know what your heart is made of.
0: I know. I read this thing just before the show started. Who was reading the names today said, where is the, I just want to make sure I can find it. Oh, where the hell is it? It was about a woman who she basically went after all the politicians that she was standing right in front of.
1: I saw that. She called them out and pointed at them.
0: She called all of them out.
1: She did live.
0: She called out, she said the politicians and it was Hillary and Bill and it was the Obamas. And then she went at J.D. Vance and she was like, administration after administration never went after Saudi Arabia for what they did, you know. And then she looked at J.D. Vance and she goes, administration after administration never went after Saudi Arabia. And the politicians, some of you who stand before me, never did anything. And then she looked at J.D. Vance and she's like, J.D. Vance, please take this message. Make Donald Trump have them apologize to, if they want to be friends with America, they have to own up to what they did. I was like, this got brass balls.
1: Yeah,
0: good for
1: you. If you're going to shoot your shot, that was your moment. There's nothing anybody's going to do and they're going to have to hear you.
0: Yeah, because what are they going to, what are they going to do? They're not going to get you pulled out of there. They can't.
1: No.
0: They can't get you pulled out of there.
1: And when else are you going to have, sitting live, a live president, right. Sitting right in front of you?
0: Here it is. I found it. Terry Strada, her name is. She is the widow of 9/11 victim Tom Strada. She drew cheers at Ground Zero. Quote, "We finally made it into a court and have proved that the Kingdom of Saudi Arabia fomented a rancid culture of anti-American terrorism around the globe and then sent its agents to support the radical Islamist hijackers so they could attack you and all of our loved ones," she said. "But for 25 years, administration after administration, including leaders in front of us here today, chose to protect the Saudis instead of standing with the 9/11 families. They broke promises, both public and private. It has been one betrayal after another. President Trump can still change that. Tell the Saudis to stop lying. Tell them that if they want to be friends with the United States, they cannot continue to deny all of this, all of the pain, all of the destruction that we have been suffering through. Vice President Vance, thank you for being here today. Please carry that message back. Stand with the families. Stand with the survivors. Stand with Americans. As my husband Tom would have said, that is always the right thing to do. God bless all of us and God bless America." Mm-hmm. Talk about going right after him. Good for her.
1: If you're going to do it.
0: That's crazy, yeah. Yeah, it's been rough, man. I was talking to a friend of mine last night because there was a documentary. I don't remember the name of it. I think it had something to do with the sports that came after, like the first games after September 11th. I think it might have been like an E60, one of those ESPN E60s. And my friend's father, my friend Kathy's father, Kathy Downey. So in the town that I grew up in, it was a very big family, right? Everybody went to high school with a Downey, right? They were all, the two of the older brothers were firemen. The father was a chief, in the, like a high up chief in the New York Fire Department, NYFD. And the first time I broke down on September 11th was when I had to read her father's name on the air.
1: Oh, jeez.
0: Lost it.
1: Wow. Gosh.
0: Lost it. Because I knew what that meant to the people that I grew up around. Like, I knew what this guy meant to our community, right? It was a big deal. So I called her last night because in that E60, there was a thing where I think it was the first game back at Madison Square Garden. They were honoring, I think, the FDNY Fireman's Hockey Team, something along those lines. And one of the men was wearing a helmet, a fireman's helmet. And in that helmet was a picture of Chief Ray Downey. Mark Messier. Mark Messier puts on that hat and skates out Madison Square Garden.
1: Damn.
0: With that hat, with a picture of her father on it.
1: Damn.
0: And that whole place went, because all the other players were wearing their hockey helmets. Mark Messier skates in the middle of Madison Square Garden with that helmet on his head.
1: Yeah.
0: That place went bonkers. Yeah, and there's a thing, you know, if you've ever been to Madison Square Garden, you know this. The garden will shake. When that place is rocking, it literally will shake under your feet. And you just heard people talking about the shake. And I've witnessed it twice at Madison Square Garden. Once was, believe it or not, for a Billy Joel show. The place was going crazy. And you too. And you're on the floor and you can just, you feel like you're going to fall onto the trains underneath you because that's right underneath Penn Station.
1: Yeah.
0: Penn Station is right underneath. And you just feel like you're going to fall through and end up, you know, on top of a train or in China, wherever. But, yeah, so I was talking to her last night about it. And as I'm speaking to her, the same thing that just happened to me happened. And she's like, John, don't worry, I just took a Xanax. Because she had to go to some ceremony last night for the families.
1: Oh, jeez.
0: And a girl that I dated in high school, it was like one of those, like she was like goody-goody, super honor society, whatever it is. And then there was me, that kind of thing.
1: Yeah.
0: And her husband died, and he was a fireman. Her husband died on September 11th.
1: Wow.
0: And this girl, Kathy, told me she was going to see Christine. I said, please send her my best. And she, like, and Kathy's like, yeah, I just had to take this out. She's like, I got to go there. And it was like all the families and the politicians. Mm-hmm. She's like, I want nothing to do with this. Mm-hmm. You know, it was just, and then this morning on the air, it was just people who were with us that, you know, in those days and calling in and the stories that came back. It's just like, oh, Jesus Christ.
1: I was, see, and that was another reason that kind of brought me to tears was there were some stories that they were saying that the newscasters, that the stuff I was watching this morning. And I got to tell you, I mean, obviously, you know, there's certain moments in history where everybody knows where they were. And of course, obviously, right, this is one of them. It's just amazing to hear, you know, everybody, like so many different people's where they were and what happened. It just feels like that day something was going on, because the stories I was hearing this morning, like, what are the odds that this newscaster, it was this whole thing that her husband is usually doing this and blah, blah, blah. And she basically, she had to take one of her good friends to the hospital because she was going to have a baby, and the baby was born. Like, when all of this went, like, she was in the hospital with this friend when the first tower was struck. Like, and so she, the whole day she was with, it was happening. You know what I mean? And then they, I guess they named her daughter Hope, and it was a whole thing. But like that.
0: Is that why you named your car Hope?
1: No, no. It was way after 9/11, but, yeah, it was just stories like that, and a friend of mine was in broadcast journalism school, and they were covering the George, or is it Orwell, when he was on the radio and talking about the alien invasion, everybody believed it because they didn't know any better. Who was that? Is that George Orwell? No, that's the 1984 guy. Who was the guy that read the who did the story on the radio?
0: You're asking the wrong dude.
1: You know, it's a huge thing in radio. Like, it's a big, you learned this. Well, you went to radio school, didn't you?
0: Do I strike you as somebody who knows the history of radio?
1: Anyway, so he went on the air and he acted out this whole thing that aliens were invading. People believed.
0: Yeah, I know what you're talking
1: about. Okay, so they were learning about that in class. And so they were learning to trust sources to find, you know, to find the truth before you just believe stuff, whatever. And they come in that morning and they see on a TV, planes crashing into, and so they thought it was a setup. You know what I mean? They thought, okay, this is us. We're not supposed to believe that. This is clearly not real, and we got to find out the source and whatever.
0: Mm-hmm.
1: And then it was real, and then everybody shook or whatever. So everybody's got their own weird, quirky, different where they
0: Listen,
1: were story.
0: I was hosting on Monday, September 10th. I was hosting Monday Night Football at a strip club. It was the Giants in Denver.
1: At a strip club.
0: And a bunch of my friends came, three of which who work downtown, who work in the financial sector, financial. And they were all late to work. They would have all been dead. They stayed out for the whole game. We were doing shots. We were partying. I was still in my 20s. I was 20. I just realized that today. I was 29. I was in my 20s.
1: No, you weren't.
0: I was in my 20s. You weren't. I was. Because you're older.
1: Shut up. I
0: just
1: was,
0: so we're on the same age.
1: I feel like you weren't in your 20s because we're a year and a half different. I was 30. I was 30.
0: I was 29.
1: You bitch.
0: But you were about to turn 31.
1: Yes, I was about to turn 31, like in a couple of months.
0: Yeah, so I was still 29. Young, still had dark hair.
1: All right. You were young. And what's the story?
0: Handsome. Strapping.
1: Full hair? Full head of hair?
0: Full
1: not
0: head
1: gray
0: of hair.
1: Hair.
0: No gray, no balding, no
1: flowing
0: nothing.
1: Locks.
0: Just a beautiful specimen of man. And
1: a genius, don't forget.
0: I don't think I was ever a beautiful specimen of man. But yeah, all my friends were hanging out with us. We're hanging out, and those three guys all missed their trains. They all missed their trains. There was a very good chance if they would have got to work on time, they would have all been dead. Would have all been dead. That's just one of the stories. If I told you what happened down here, like I probably have over the years, told you the stories of what, you know, what went on here. When once we knew what was going on, we had a, you know what? Let's. This is going to take minutes, so let's break here, and then I'll come back and we'll get into more of this 9/11 stuff. If you guys got anything you want to talk about, get off your chest. We could do that. We'll do this for. I don't want to spend the whole show on September 11th stuff because it can get depressing. So let's get the depressing out of the way. Especially we are here till 2 o'clock today.
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0: Bonus hour. All right. 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
17: We don't have no plastic LA friends. Ain't on the edge of no popular trend. Ain't never seen the inside of that magazine GQ. We don't care if you're a lawyer or a Texas old man, or some waitress busting ass in some liquor stand. If you got sold,

0: JP, 102.5 The Bone, Real Raw Radio. Song gets me every goddamn time. I can't begin to tell you, because this is one of those songs. There was a handful of songs that came out of September 11th. Like Skinner, right after it happened, must have gone right into a studio and recorded this thing.
1: Yeah.
0: We played it thousands of times.
1: I'm sure you did.
0: You know? Because, you know, at that time, Skinner was like right down the heart of the plate for the rock station I worked for. And, yeah. Jesus Christ.
1: Yeah, I mean, listen, I know how it affected me, and it affected me immensely. And not just, I mean, for like months and months and months and probably up to a year. Like, I was having nightmares. It was horrible. And I was in Florida. You know what I mean? So yeah. I can't imagine not only being as close as you were, but in the position of responsibility that you were to make sure people heard your voices and what was going on. And, you know,
0: the Roger and JP show, Monica, was a year and a half old.
1: Wow. Well, that'll bond you, sir.
0: We started in 2000. You. And, you know, it sounds crazy, but that's how we made our bones.
1: Mm-hmm, mm-hmm.
0: You know?
1: It makes sense. I just can't imagine the position. Like, I think of all of the people that were affected directly and indirectly and who were in the area. But your job also, on top of all of that, was to be a voice for people that were scared and confused. And you know, I can't imagine. That's a lot. And again, I know how it affected me. You know, I feel like you probably should still be in therapy for that part of it. That's a lot. It's just a lot.
0: The story that I was about to tell you kind of stems from all that. So 8:46, first plane hits the tower. Rumblings of a plane hit the Twin Towers. It's probably just as, you know, not too long before that, I believe there was a plane that hit, a small plane hit like the Empire State Building. I think it was Corey Lytle. It was a Yankee player. He ended up dying. But so we just think it's like a small plane that hit. We don't know anything yet. And then 9:03, second plane hits the second tower, and we're like, we're under attack.
1: See, and that was the feeling. That was the scariest feeling, because it was already horrible, and I couldn't believe it. And then the feeling of exactly what you're saying.
0: So we're all just trying to, now I'm getting phone calls from people, from cop friends and that kind of stuff. We're still on the air. And then it immediately turned into this whole thing where we had 18 wheel, like we had, I have a friend of mine, Steve Damiani. He was a listener. As a matter of fact, he was a listener and he was a client. He owned a bar. The following February, we had my 30th birthday surprise party at one of his bars. Oh. Right. And we stayed friends. I just got a text from him before the show started saying, thinking of you today. And I'm like, back at you, bro. We were talking about him this morning. He was a retired cop. And he went right into the city and he got right into ground zero. And then he started calling us and he goes, they need blank. Before I could put, he gets off the phone. There was a moving company that brought 18 wheelers here to the radio station, right? And whatever he called us and said they needed, within minutes, we had 18 wheelers filled up and on its way into Manhattan.
1: Yeah, right? You mentioned that before, how people just want to help.
0: So now as a day, two goes by, now I think they ended up saying it was like some crazy number, like 60,000 tons or something bizarre. It was bizarre. When it was all said and done, we ended up, so one of the things he called that was wild, He's like, guys, they need knee pads. They need knee pads. They're going, they're getting cut up on the rubble and they need knee pads. We go on the air and say, hey, anybody who's got any knee pads, you know, bring them down here. There was a Sports Authority about 6-7 miles from us. Next thing you know, a truck shows up with all those rollerblade knee pads.
1: Yeah. Bring them in.
0: And, they show up here. Now we have listeners unloading their truck and loading this other truck. And now we have a whole truck, literally an 18-wheeler full of knee pads. Gone. Next. What do you need? So after days of doing, and listeners just, there was nobody was in control.
1: No.
0: It was controlled chaos.
1: Yeah.
0: The only, you know who was in charge? Whoever was holding the Sharpie. Whoever was holding the Sharpie to write what was in the boxes, that's who was in charge. Yeah. And it, most of the time, it wasn't anybody who worked here.
1: It was so nonstop. There was no way to have anyone in charge. Like, I don't know how you would pause everything, and why would you want to do that? To make someone in charge to organize it. You guys were just handling it yourself, and it sounds like it was obviously working.
0: We had cars lined up for miles just because nobody knew what else to do.
1: Yeah.
0: You couldn't drive. Nobody's flying anywhere.
1: No.
0: That was the other creepy thing, you know, because we have MacArthur Airport, you know, about 10 miles from here, and then about 30 miles from JFK or LaGuardia, right? So there's always air traffic. Nothing. The road, where our building is on a major highway, shut. You go out, and it's always loud. You walk out those doors, it's loud. It's a highway, right? Silent.
1: Yeah.
0: The only thing you heard were birds. That's it. Nothing else. You're like, yo, this is crazy.
1: Yeah.
0: And that went on for days. And then we had vigils. And you know, every night there was another vigil and naming names and holding, making candles. And Jesus Christ. If you go to WBAB.com, we have pictures from those days. And it's crazy to realize that in those pictures, you'll see kids that are holding their parents' hands, right? They're probably parents now.
1: Oh, yeah. I saw an article about the kids who George Bush was reading to when he got the news.
0: Right.
1: They got together and they were and they're adults now, obviously. And now they're giving what their memories were and how they, you know, feel now about everything. You know, you know, 25 years, yes, it doesn't feel like all of this doesn't feel like yesterday, but thinking about it, it does. So 25 years seems like it's insane.
0: Right.
1: But we can all
0: at
1: least emotionally put ourselves back there.
0: I would give anything. Well, that's not true. I'd give a lot to go back to that feeling where we were all on the same page. Every one of us. You know? We were all, there was no, I'm a Democrat, I'm a Republican, this or that. It was like, that was it. We were Americans, all of us, at the same time.
1: Who needed help? How can I
0: I'd
1: help?
0: Give a lot. I'd dig my father up and deal with his nonsense again.
1: That's a lot.
0: Ryan's on line one. Hey, man.
2: What's up, guys?
0: Hey.
2: Monica as well. I remember exactly where I was, and I thought it was probably like everybody else. I thought it was a Cessna that hit the boulder. And I was just going to say that you beat me to it. I just wish, I mean, obviously I don't wish for tragedy. I wish we were all on the same page, you know, because like I see it online and everybody's fighting. And I remember when Bush a few days later went to do the State of the Union and everybody stood. There was no left down, right up, you know, right down. Like it was, you know, and it sucks because, you know, we should, you know what I mean?
1: Yeah,
0: 100%.
2: You know, it sucks. It really does. You
1: it
2: know,
1: is and, true. It is true. You're right, sir. That's with the specific with the Bush thing. I remember. I mean, I didn't vote for him. And to be honest with you, I was kind of vocal about it. I did not like him. But when he went on that mound for that Yankees game, I was so proud of him. Like as an American, and that was the president. I was there. I didn't think of anything else. I was extremely happy that he was our president and how he handled it. And that says
2: and he handled it. And the one thing I hate. Real quick is you know when he was in the elementary school in Sarasota, people you know ripping him apart. Like, why was he sitting there when he got the news? Like, what is he supposed to do?
0: He got up and got out. He got up and left.
1: He didn't want to panic. No, he can't stand and go. Oh my God!
2: Exactly.
1: What? Like
2: he didn't want to panic. He did it the way he was supposed to do it. He was, if you remember, JP, he was the president for you know what 8 months. You know what I mean? Like he was young and just, you know what I mean? So he wanted to do everything right. And I think he did everything right. You know what I mean? Everybody else was probably on the ball and, you know, and he did what he had to do. But yeah, I just, you know, I love the show, guys. You know, I just wanted to, like, you know.
0: Appreciate it.
1: Let me ask you this, JP.
0: About the baseball thing, about him throwing out that first pitch. I have some really cool audio from, they interviewed Jeter about it because there's a scene. And again, and I think it's that same E60 that I was talking about before. I could be wrong. And if I am, I apologize about there's a scene in there where George Bush was down in the batting cages at Yankee Stadium. And all of a sudden, Derek Jeter goes, I got to play this for you because I'm not going to do it justice. But let me see if I can bring it up here. Here it
3: is. So President Bush is in there and I say, yeah, I hear you, you know, you're throwing out the first pitch. And he says, you know, you think I should throw it from the mound or in front of the mound? I said, no, you got to throw it from the rubber. I mean, you know, President of the United States. And then when I walked out, I turned around and said, don't bounce it. I said, because they'll boo you. So this is Yankee Stadium.
4: When you said to him, don't bounce it, did he turn pale?
3: I'd never divulge what came from him, but he did look a little nervous, though.
5: Please welcome the President of the United States.
6: We went out on the field, proud as could be, went to the mound, the top of the mound, and threw a strike.
3: In that particular moment, whether you are a Republican, a Democrat, an independent, I don't care what religion you were.
7: Very nice throw, Mr. President.
3: At that moment in time, President Bush represented us as a country.
8: And as far as unity, there it is. You look around and it shows unity. There's no more unity in the world right now than right here at Yankee Stadium.
0: And it's the truth. You know, he went out there like a boss. Think about it. You had snipers everywhere in Yankee Stadium, right? All across the roofs. That's the biggest nightmare for the Secret Service, right? He's walking out in front of 54,000, 57,000 people, whatever the old stadium held, right? Right in the middle of that bitch. And he walked out. God only knows how heavy that vest he had on was. He walked out there, shoulders back, chin up, walked to the top of the mound, gave a thumbs up side to the crowd, and threw a perfect strike down the heart of the plate, like a boss. Place went crazy.
1: That's the I got this, people. Trust
0: yeah,
1: me.
0: Yeah,
1: that's what that was.
0: That was going to be, and that was game three. That was game three of the World Series, and then the first thing back was the Mets, and all of a sudden Piazza hit some crazy ass home run, and it was again the whole plate. Roger was the PA announcer at the time. And he's like grown men crying everywhere.
1: Oh, yeah.
0: It was, yeah. I mean, we had some crazy, and then we ended up losing the World Series to the Yankees. That was not right. No. They should have gave that to us just as a feel bad.
1: You know? No, you don't want that win.
0: I'll take it. I'll take it. That would have been 98, 99, 2000, 2001. We didn't get 2001. That was the only time Mariano dropped, you know. Didn't get the W in the World Series. Let's go with Justin, line four.
9: Hello.
0: Hey, man.
9: Hey, I just calling in to talk about my 9/11 I was doing that day. Nothing compared to what some people went through, but I was 21. I was at work. I'm originally from New York, but at the time, I grew up a lot in the Poconos in Pennsylvania, so I wasn't far, and my dad lived in Manhattan, and I was at work, it was showing up on a little TV, we just got to work, and, you know, people started freaking out, we're watching the TV, it was, I was getting out of factory, and everyone, like, started crying, everyone's trying to get in touch with their families that lived in the city, or in the area.
0: Yeah, because all the cell towers were down, too.
9: Yeah, yeah. Yeah, no one could get in touch with anybody. And they ended up closing our factory early that day. And my dad, he lived in Manhattan at the time and was actually scheduled to go to a meeting at the Marriott in the World Trade Center. That day, and at the last minute, don't know why, they moved it about 10 blocks away. But he was still, you know, he saw some stuff that, you know, he'll never get.
0: Yeah, of course.
9: And I was trying to get in touch with him. Finally, he called me later that night, probably like 8 o'clock at night, just say he got home. He lived in the Upper West Side.
0: Okay.
9: And, yeah, he was just, you know, just saying, I'm home. I can't really talk. You know, he was just really flustered by what he witnessed.
0: Yeah. I'm home. I can't talk. I need to whack back this bottle of scotch and we'll bounce back tomorrow and have a conversation.
9: Exactly. Yeah. Exactly.
0: Right. Thanks, man.
9: Yeah.
0: Appreciate
9: all right.
0: it. I remember turning on the news at one point and seeing my buddy Steve. He's a cop. At the time, he was a transit cop, and he was getting people out from the subways. And he came up, and he was covered in dust. Covered.
1: Yeah, those pictures are
0: that awesome. Messed him. He went deep into a bottle for a while, like to a point where his wife called me up and she's like, "John, I need your help. He needs help." I'm like, "All right." So I sat and we had a long talk, and then he went and got himself straightened out.
1: That seems to be a bit of I was reading an article this morning about a guy who wasn't at work, but he was supposed to be.
0: Right. And then a bunch of those, yeah.
1: Yeah, and where he was addicted to drugs for, I think he said opiates, for 15 years. And then he pulled it together, and now he pushes a drink cart, because that's what he would have done.
0: Right.
1: And he's been pushing it all over, like thousands of miles, and now he pushed it to ground zero this morning. On like a walk remembrance type of thing because of his
0: okay.
1: He knew all of the people. He knew the crew on the flight. Yeah. And so,
0: yikes.
1: You know, that messes with, I'm not saying it's right,
0: right.
1: But, you know, he went to drugs. Gotta, he couldn't deal.
0: You know, someone asked me today because we had my GM on Long Island because we, you know, we did a whole 9/11 took up the whole thing this morning. And it's funny, it usually doesn't. Like the last time it took up the whole show was on the 20th anniversary. And today, just pretty much from Jump Street, right? And my GM asked, like, the people who survived or whatever, like, do you think they felt guilt? I'm like, no, I think they not so much felt guilt. I would feel guilty, like, if I called in sick and you had to cover for me and then you died.
1: Oh my God.
0: Then I would feel guilt.
1: Oh, yeah.
0: But that's getting awful. Out of there and, you know, walking over the Brooklyn Bridge to get off of Manhattan, you know, I just think you feel lucky.
1: Yeah.
0: You know, I think you feel
1: lucky.
0: Everybody
1: processes it. I think there's some level of, I would imagine, I don't know, some level of guilt. Like, yeah. I just, the messing with, it's like a brain F, you know? Yeah. I don't know what you do.
0: 100%. We got a lot of people who want to chime in and talk about this stuff. So we shall do it for a little bit more. And then, you know, we'll try to get to the funny. And we'll get the dead guy, which doesn't seem very appropriate.
1: Oh, no.
0: What are you going to do? And then we have a top 10 list later on in the show as well. All right. It's JP. It's Monica. Michelle helping us out on the phones. 800-771-1025. 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

0: JP, 1025 The Bone, Real Raw Radio. But we got a lot of people want to talk about some 9/11 stuff, and then we'll wrap that up. And just about 15 minutes, we'll get to the Bone bonus. Your shot at $1,000. I think Mr. Brennan has scheduled some national anthem stuff. I have something that we'll do at the top of the 1 o'clock hour. It's Ray Charles doing America the Beautiful, but it's got our old producer, this guy Steady Eddie. He took all these quotes from that were going on in the days after September 11th, and he did a bang-up job with it. Guy should probably be getting royalties at this point, but he's not. 800-771-1025. Paul, line one. What's up, Eddie?
1: Hey, what's up, guys? It's Hi-Lo Paul.
0: What's up?
1: You know, it's kind of sad but beautiful to hear your all's voices. Like I told you years ago, we're all like brothers and sisters, JP. Mm-hmm. And, you know, when 9/11 happened, I don't care who you were, where you're from, what country you're from, everybody loved each other.
0: Yep.
1: And it should be, I just don't understand why it can't be like a locker room all the time. Everybody,
0: yeah, but a co-ed locker room where we all walk around naked, that would be, I think that would take it to the little next level. And we don't judge anybody's bodies. We just walk, we're all beautiful, we're all naked, everybody's cool.
1: Yeah, oh, you just made me laugh. Thanks, man.
0: There you go, Paul.
1: But, I just want to say thank you. But you guys,
0: you're very welcome.
1: And that little ray of sunshine, Malika, she's my new sister, and she don't even know it. But Monifa, thank you very much.
2: No, it's Michelle A.
0: Michelle A? You were close. I don't know why. Sorry, Michelle A. It's not my fault. I cannot be held responsible.
2: That's literally like the guy who called up and said, tell your graphic girl, Monifa. Like, I Monica, but okay.
0: Yeah, but Monifa stuck, and I kind of love it.
2: He really did.
0: Chris, line three.
3: Hey, JP.
0: Hi, Chris.
3: Hey, man. You know, long-time listener, Floridian, so I really only know, you know, JP as far back as Roger and JP. And, you know, every year on the 11th, you guys have shared stories over the years, and I've even sent you an email about this before, but I gotta say, you know, and I know it's not you're not the kind of guy to necessarily blow your own horn, but what you and Roger did to get supplies into the city and the stories you shared, I mean, it's amazing. And you know, two things. First, you know, if that doesn't get you and Roger one seat closer to the big guy's throne in the kingdom of heaven, then there is no God.
0: And, yeah. Wow. I've done a lot of things in my life to cancel that out. So it is a crapshoot. That's for sure.
3: And the other is, I mean, the importance of local radio in times of darkness, whether it's, you know, a terrorist attack or hurricane, whatever the case may be, you know, I mean, that says it all. And you guys are amazing. I appreciate you giving everybody a platform and appreciate everything you did. I came to Florida from New York in 1979, so I'm a long time removed, and I'm somewhere between Monica's age and your age. But, you know, what you did for the city, the time you spent, and using your voice, chef's kiss, man.
0: Somewhere between my age and Monica's age. There's not a lot of room there.
2: Well, there's a year and a half in there.
0: There's a year and a half.
2: I want to, what I'm telling myself.
0: But you're still older than both of us.
2: But what I think what I'm hoping he meant by that was he thinks you're way older than I am. And maybe like 5 or 6 years. Yeah. And that he's in there somewhere between.
0: Yeah.
2: So I'm telling myself.
0: If you want to be delusional like that, that's fine.
2: I like delusion.
0: Lorraine, line five.
2: I live in delusion.
4: Hello.
0: Hello, Lorraine.
4: Hi, it's Lorianne. How are you?
0: I'm sorry. My apologies.
4: So I just wanted to, hi, everybody. I just wanted to share one of the most haunting visuals from that day. I actually lived downtown on Maiden Lane, which I couldn't get into my apartment because they blocked off all the streets. And I was 25. I didn't bring my ID to work that day, and I worked in Midtown. So they didn't let us leave the office that day. And so we were pretty much just like stuck. We were sitting outside smoking cigarettes and just waiting to, you know, figure out what we were going to do. And because, you know, everybody that would work downtown, they couldn't take the subway. They couldn't take cabs. They couldn't. So everybody walked, you know, I don't remember that. They walked over all bridges. And so by the time they could get up to where I worked at 52nd and Broadway, it was literally ghost-like. Everybody was covered in white. Nobody was speaking. It was silent. It was the creepiest, most horrible, daunting moment. It was, I mean, of all the visuals from that day, that one in particular, I cannot shake because it was, because nobody knew what was happening, you know, it was so terrifying.
0: And you know, and people that were, those people that were covered in dust, they were like, and they had the 1,000-yard stare, right?
4: Yeah.
0: So like they were just blank.
4: Yes.
0: You might as well have just been looking at the whites of their eyes. And it was just like, it was The Walking Dead.
4: It was 1,000% ghost-like, zombie-like. Like, it was just people, they were the shock that everybody was in, you know, and it was so confusing. And actually, I don't even feel like they were confused. They were just in shock, you know?
0: In shock.
4: But, yeah.
0: Thanks, Lorianne.
2: That's awful. And then that's the image that she lives with.
0: Right.
2: She can recall in her brain, like, I can't imagine.
0: You want to talk about a horrifying image? And I was so pissed off at our local paper.

0: Nobody was getting out. It just wasn't happening. Their options were burn to death or jump. So, and I know there's still lawsuits going on because they're considering anybody who jumped like it being a suicide, and they're not getting the benefits to the families and all the other stuff. So that's a whole lawsuit that's still going, believe it or not. And our local paper on the cover showed people mid-fall from the building.
1: The TV in the middle coverage of
0: in the air falling from the building. I'm like, you scumbags.
1: Yeah, I don't. I just.
0: Why the F would you put that on the. I was beyond myself. I am so pissed. I'm like, you're a bottom feeding bunch of scumbags to put somebody whose decision it was to not burn to death, but jump from 100 stories up or however. Dicks. Keith, line one. What's up, man?
2: Hi, I was flying that day from Tampa to Richmond with a couple colleagues halfway up in the air. And this is the time with the airlines that let you stand up. I was standing up talking to a couple colleagues. Had a stewardess come in and say, you need to sit down. They said to buckle your seats, and we went straight down at the time and landed up in Raleigh, North Carolina, and got off the plane. The whole airport was empty. Saw a TV, saw the towers burning, and me and two other colleagues said, we got to get out of here. So we caught the last rental car and drove home to Tampa. Because we knew the severity of it. It was crazy. So we got, I wanted to get home so bad. I was hauling butt and gave my the driver's seat over, and my buddy started driving again, and we got pulled over by a Georgia policeman. And I'm like, we got caught up in, you know, all this stuff. He still wrote the ticket. So it was a crazy 9/11 day.
0: I know. Thanks, dude.
1: Damn. Can you imagine? Oh, my God.
0: You know, millions of people, millions of different stories.
1: Oh, yeah.
0: You know?
1: And all of them. I'm telling you, I just feel like all of them have a weird, every single person's got an angle, a weird, unique, quirky something angle. It doesn't feel like one of them is like, I was just in bed. None of them seem average.
0: You know, we had our GM, who used to be this, ended up being the CEO of this company, Kim Guthrie, who... She was a new GM. So we were just meeting. None of us knew what to do.
1: Yeah. And none of us knew.
0: None of us knew what to do.
1: Yeah.
0: Like, and, you know, she's over. So we're going, that's a rock station. We're now not playing music for days on end, not paying commercials for days on end.
1: Yeah.
0: You know, we'd meet up. How does it feel? I think we still need to, she's like, keep going. No music. Keep going. But it would be a daily meeting. And we were just like riffing on how we should handle this because there was no playbook.
1: No
0: playbook.
1: No.
0: You know? Hey, where are we? Mike, line six.
3: Hey, how are you?
0: Hey, man.
3: What a day. Just finished texting my neighbor's sister that I'm thinking of her today because her brother perished in that tower. But let me ask you this. I don't know how God does what he does. Here's a kid, when he was a teenager... Got 85% of his body burned because he was playing with matches and he caught on fire, yada, yada, yada, almost died. Just to be pulverized, incinerated at the World Trade Center. Like, how does God allow that? God allows him to live with 85% of his body burned. Who knows how much pain that was just to die at the World Trade Center.
1: Wow.
0: Yeah. That's
3: how crazy is that?
0: That's insane.
1: Yeah.
0: That's,
3: And he was a great guy. He was like the best guy in the world. And then finally, my buddy who moved here from New York was in commodities. He got out and he said, Mike, when I got out there, the bodies that were flying out of the building were exploding when they hit the ground. I'm like, what? Oh, my God. Anyway, boys.
0: By the way, you have a gift of... creating a picture with your words, my friend.
1: Right, I'm right there.
3: You like that, huh? That's New York.
0: The idea of exploding people was not a...
3: No, that's horrible, man. Oh, my God.
0: Thanks, dude. Yeah. Appreciate you. We'll take one more, and then we'll try and do the bone bonus thing. That also feels weird, but everything feels weird.
1: It really does.
0: Robert, line four.

0: Hey guys, good morning. Love the show. That was a horrific day. I appreciate what you guys are sharing, but that morning I remember I've been to New York. I've had lunch at the Windows to the World. Remember?
1: Yep.
0: In the towers.
1: Yep.
0: And that day I woke up. I was in Miami where I lived, headed to the hospital because my mother was dying. She was in the hospital, and we arrived. The first plane hits, and we're in shock. And my mom passes away before the second tower got hit, smack in the middle. Yeah.
2: Oh.
0: So I get goosebumps just sharing it with you guys.
2: Yeah.
0: And because now I remember vividly.
1: Go ahead. No, go ahead. No, you.
0: It was a horrific day, and what kept me, believe it or not, was the unity that existed in our country at that time. It didn't matter whether you were blue, red, or independent. Right. Everybody was there for each other.
1: You know what else
0: and
1: I remember 25 a lot?
0: Years later, mm-hmm. It's completely the opposite.
1: I know. Thanks for the call, Robert.
2: Right about that.
1: You know what I remember? I remember everybody having, like, American flag magnets on their car.
2: Everywhere. The American flags were displayed, like the sticks in the yard, T-shirts, all of that. I went and got a FDNY T-shirt that Profits went to. Like, everybody just wanted to represent, and that is a cool feeling.
1: Yeah. If you go look at my at JP on your radio on Instagram, my stories last night, and they're doing it again tonight. They're normally they shine lights up straight in the air for, you know, on 9/11 for the, like, to represent the Twin Towers. Last night, and I think they're doing it again tonight, they created the Twin Towers with drones.
2: Oh, yeah.
1: And it's like the amount of drones matches the amount of people who perished since with 9/11 related, but on those days and the days following.
2: Oh.
1: Yeah, it's kind of, but it looks wild.
2: Niagara Falls is lit up red, white, and blue. Also, when you said the number of people, a few years back, I don't remember what year, I did the Tunnel for Towers, the stair climbing.
1: Yeah, I remember that.
2: And it was done in a downtown building, and it was a lot of stairs.
1: Downtown Tampa.
2: Yeah, and you saying that reminded me that the entire, you know, climb all the way to the top were up, and it wasn't just one or two, like all of the wall spaces, all the whole way up the staircases were faces of the people who had passed.
1: Oh my God.
2: I know. So what are you going to stop? Like, you know what I mean? God. I'm like, I got to keep walking. Like, I'm going to not, like, it was emotional. It was very
1: emotional. Didn't you do that after you killed all those puppies by not running the marathon?
2: I didn't kill any puppies at all, but yes, that was
1: Michelle
2: after.
1: Michelle, you didn't even know this. You're sitting next to a puppy killer.
2: Not. Oh, really? You want the real story? You want his, I killed
1: You're
2: puppies?
1: Sitting next to a puppy killer.
2: Really? Really what happened was, I signed up to do a marathon and I was running for the ASPCA, and people donated money to help the ASPCA, so they still got that money. Mm-hmm. I just didn't run the marathon because the Bills made the playoffs for the first time in 17 years.
3: Wow.
1: And how did you get those tickets?
2: You and Roger and Brett all helped out, and thank you very much.
1: We wanted to see if you'd be willing to sacrifice the puppies.
2: I wasn't
1: and you
2: sacrificing.
1: Were.
2: They got the money.
1: Yeah. Well, let's give real people $1,000. Let's do that.
2: Oh, I'm all upset here. Hold on.
1: Yeah, because you're a puppy.
4: Here we go, Bone Fam. The Bone Bonus. Sponsored by Badger Bob Services. It's who we are. This hour's Bone Bonus keyword is
1: plan. P-L-A-N, plan. Now go to the 1025 The Bone app and just look for where it says Bone Bonus. You put in the word plan and you do it before 12:30 and you have your shot to win that $1,000. If at 12:30 you see a phone number that calls you and it's a number you don't recognize, answer the phone, because if it is us and you don't answer the phone, you won't get your $1,000. All right? All right, I think that's a good wrap on the 9/11 stuff. Thank you for everybody who jumped in on the phones and, you know, gave us your memories or commented on stuff. It was.
2: Thanks for your perspective, JP, as someone who has, you know, boots on the ground pretty much.
1: Yeah, well, you know, that's all I got. Didn't think I'd be crying on the air, though. I couldn't Wasn't seeing that one.
2: Listen, I did all that off the air. I had to get it out of my system because I knew me. Yeah. I knew what I would do. I will immerse myself in it.
1: But I think it showed the ladies in the audience my sensitive side. So
2: yeah,
1: that's cool.
2: You think?
1: What did it show
2: the boys of the listening audience?
1: That was a big pussy. But we kind of all knew that anyway.

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0: going from the national anthem into nothing more Americana than a little capitalism. Hour number two of the show brought to you by JustCallMo.com, Tampa's injury attorney. If you missed it, the keyword was plan, so you still have about 21 minutes to go to the Bone app and look for the Bone bonus and put in the word plan for your shot at the $1,000. Good luck to you. We'll get the dead guy in the envelope in just a few minutes.
1: JP, I have something I want to do with you here, and what I'm calling it,
0: Have you dreamt about it before? Is it one of those things that you wanted to do with me that you had dreams about?
1: Literally never.
0: That's
1: but
0: fake
1: if
0: news.
1: You want me to lie to you, I can say, yeah.
0: Mm-mm. No, we both know the truth.
1: We're gonna, I'm giving it a name, and it's called Squatted.
0: What?
1: Social question of the day. Squatted.
0: Squad? Okay.
1: No, there's a T in there. Squat. Squatted.
0: Okay.
1: Anyway, so I'm going to ask you a question, and these, just keep in mind, you have to answer. There is no not answering, or I don't care. No, you have to answer, correct? Ready?
0: Okay.
1: String cheese. Peel it or bite it?
0: Bite it.
1: I don't know who peels it. Like, maybe like a kid, like a, right. Like a, you know, in school lunch or whatever, and mm-hmm. like maybe it's fun or whatever, but just eat right. it. Why are we peeling it? And it's like, by the way, the peeling, the strings are, let me eat this thing. I'm not trying to.
0: Listen, if I have 100 of those Polio string cheeses, I might peel one. But if I am peeling it, I must not be starving.
1: That's the thing, because they're so skinny, small. Like, it doesn't taste right. like cheese at all or anything. Okay, okay. This one cracked me up. Never do laundry again, or never do dishes again.
0: Dishes.
1: Really?
0: I hate dirty dishes.
1: I hate dirty laundry. No, I mean, dirty dishes
0: doesn't bother me so much.
1: Dishes don't give you to me, when I do, like, and obviously there's a dishwasher involved, but once in a while I'll do a few things in the sink, but most of it's in the dishwasher. It doesn't give you a sense of accomplishment. Like,
0: no.
1: Like, I feel like things are clean when I'm done. Like, I have things put away. It's nice. It's in its place. Wipe down the stove and the counters as part of it all. No?
0: Well, get down with your bad self. I don't want to do dishes.
1: Laundry involves.
0: Next.
1: Laundry involves too much. It's the steps. You can't. It takes hours.
0: Steps.
1: It's just hours. Like, let's just get this done. Why are we still doing laundry?
0: Even if you're doing a dishwasher, if you're loading a dishwasher, you don't have a dishwasher?
1: I have a dishwasher.
0: All right. So if you loaded the dishwasher, then you got what dishwasher does what it's supposed to do. Then you got to put it away. I just don't want to touch dirty dishes. I don't want to touch stuff. And it's probably not a big deal for you because it's just you.
1: Oh.
0: But children are animals.
1: Yeah, I don't.
0: You know?
1: Yeah, and I don't
0: mean
1: people just.
0: And then you got, if for some reason, you know, especially when they're early teens, and yeah, there's stuff in the sink and the dishwasher's full. And they're too lazy to empty the dishwasher. And then I got to go in and be a dick and make them empty the dishwasher.
1: Yeah.
0: And then
1: that's on them, not you. You should have been through the dishwasher.
0: I got you, but it's a little bit different now. What else you got?
1: I didn't think about touching other people's food. I'm not doing
0: that. Yeah, because you only think about yourself.
1: Well, it's because it's only me. Drinking glasses in the same neighborhood here. The drinking glasses that are in the cabinet, in the kitchen cabinet, are they right side up or are they right side down, which is the correct
0: right
1: way?
0: Side up. The opening is up.
1: But they say that you drain all the whatever if you put them upside down.
0: You're probably right. We're probably doing it wrong.
1: I don't know if it's
0: you
1: wrong.
0: You ask, I answer. Right now, most of them are right side up. However, my, what are the glasses they use for booze? What are they called?
1: Oh, like
0: my rocks glasses.
1: Yeah.
0: My rocks glasses are doubled up. So the bottom one will be face down. And then the one on top of that will be face up.
1: Doesn't fall over though? That isn't.
0: No, but my drinking glasses are all open top.
1: Yeah.
0: Up.
1: Yeah. Okay. This one, I feel like you have an instant. This one, I hope you think about it because this one is tough. I don't know if I have an answer. You can erase one thing from existence: traffic, alarms, mosquitoes, or Mondays. And it looks like, it looks as if we have a Michelle A check in here with this one.
0: What did you got,
1: Michelle? She perked up and turned around like she had an answer.
2: Definitely traffic. I live in Lakeland, are like expanding, and traffic be so bad. I have to pick my daughter up from Lakeland, and I go to Mulberry, and it literally takes like an hour.
1: Not doing that.
3: Yeah.
1: I think at JoJo, same thing where she lives. She's lived so far away. Yeah. Traffic. Listen, and it's specifically here, obviously up there too. But alarms, you don't have an alarm anymore, JP. I know how you feel about that.
3: Well, I still have to, but I still have to get up to go to work.
1: Yeah, but it's not in your face.
3: It doesn't. Well, I don't have that.
1: But if you just naturally woke up, it feels different if you naturally wake up.
3: No, I'd get rid of, because, you know, the mosquitoes would be, that jumped out of me, but it's not, it's not for us, it's not all year round, and things have been pretty good. I'd get rid of traffic.
1: How about Mondays? You're okay with Mondays?
3: Yeah, it is what it is. Yeah. So if I get rid of Mondays, I'm working Saturdays. You know, it's not like these.
1: No, that's not how it works. Then you just have Tuesday, Wednesday, then you have a 4-day work week.
3: Sure you do.
1: It's not saying you have to work Saturday if there's no Monday. It's meaning there's just no more Mondays. Everything else is the same. There's just no Mondays.
3: Those people that were all stuck in the Howard Franklin yesterday.
1: Oh, yeah.
3: And then the Courtney Campbell backed up. And then Gandy backed up. Yeah. They're all saying, shut up, bitch. It's traffic.
1: And listen, I'm with you on the traffic. I'm very fortunate. And you are too, whether you admit it or not, that we have weird hours where we're not in actual rush hour.
3: Right.
1: So we're kind of, I think that's why I kind of did. Okay. Would you rather be an ant-sized human or a human-sized ant?
3: An ant. This is dumb.
1: This is great.
3: Ant-sized human.
1: So you're you, but you're just an ant. Like you're, an inch long or whatever.
3: I think I'd go ant-sized human.
1: So you're
3: and
1: tiny.
3: I'll tell you why.
1: You're going to get stepped on.
3: I tell you why. Well, I would like to think they would give me some protection.
1: Who?
3: But then I'd be in like, while you're on the bowl, I'd be in the stall with you, just like watching it happen, listening to the noises you make.
1: Why would you know? Yep. Why would, of all places you can be as a tiny little sneak thing, right, that's where you're going to be, in my stall.
3: Or you're playing with yourself in the room.
1: Now I'm going to be looking around for ants.
3: Ladies are playing with themselves or whatever it is. I'm just going to go right in there and just get a view. See how you do it.
1: So you want to be a, you would rather be a tiny little ant-sized human.
3: Right, but then I could be like, hey, what are you doing? You filthy, because I'm still a dude, right?
1: Hey, what are you doing?
3: Right. No. How great
1: like,
3: would it be if
1: you're like, an ant? Hey, what are you doing over there? No, like, you can't be.
3: Better yet, it's like an ant with my head. And I'll just walk around like, what's up?
1: It's the ant body, but your head on it.
3: Right. You got all these laws now where you have to employ people like me or, ants like me.
1: Yeah,
3: ants. You go in there, just like, this is just like a head. You go to the water fountain. Hey, Jimmy.
1: What's up? Ant discrimination will not be handled very nicely. Also, though, if you have your face and an ant body, but you're still small, like you're still like on the ground small, you won't be able to sneak around like you want, like your first thing was.
3: Yeah, but you can't stop me either.
1: You
3: can call HR on me when you go into the ladies' room and I'm in there. You can call HR if you want.
1: Can I spray ant spray on you, or is that you're too human for me to spit? Like,
3: I don't know. You asked the question.
1: Because you are still a human being. Like, you also have to crap and pee. Like, you also have to do.
3: Yeah, but I can do whatever. I can't be judged.
1: Yeah,
3: next.
1: I guess. This one's a thinker, because I still haven't figured it out. I don't know. Is the Kool-Aid man the pitcher or the liquid? He's the Kool-Aid, or is he the pitcher?
3: What are you talking about?
1: Michelle has a comment as well. Okay, so you know the. Go ahead.
2: He's definitely the Kool-Aid.
1: He's the stuff inside.
3: I can't hear her.
1: Pull your mic like this.
2: Can you hear me?
1: Put it in front, like I'm talking. Like,
3: can you pot her up higher, Monica?
1: No, it's there. She goes.
2: He's definitely the Kool-Aid. He's not. Yeah,
3: right.
1: Is he the pitcher? So you know what the Kool-Aid man is?
3: Yeah, you got a pitcher, and then you got the red liquid inside the pitcher, Kool-Aid, which is the Kool-Aid.
1: So is he the Kool-Aid, or is he the pitcher? Is the Kool-Aid man the pitcher with the legs on the pitcher, or is he the liquid inside?
3: Where are you getting this nonsense?
1: Your mom?
3: You need to get off the internet.
1: No, I don't. These are the best.
3: Let me guess. TikTok.
1: Maybe. It's social media. It's honestly all over the place, but it's fun. So pick. You have to pick. What is he?
3: It's the juice.
1: I feel like he's the pitcher. Because the pitcher has the legs and the arms and the face.
3: Well,
1: like the liquid doesn't have the
3: juice,
1: face.
3: He's just the man. Right?
1: Well, he's...
3: Because he's the Kool-Aid man.
1: He's
3: Kool-Aid
1: the holder
3: guy.
1: Of the Kool-Aid, but his body and his face and his arms, it's the pitcher.
3: I want to apologize to everybody listening right now for making you dumber. This is not my fault.
1: All right, one more. No, we have to dig out. One more. And this I think you'll like because it'll take you back to your childhood, I think, maybe. Correct way to cut a sandwich, down the middle or diagonally?
3: Either. Depends on
1: what?
3: Depends on the day.
1: Either.
3: Depends on the sandwich.
1: You better take a stand, sir, and you better take a stand now.
3: No, I'll tell you why. If I'm going to have a grilled cheese is always cut diagonal. But if I'm going to have like a roast beef and a roast beef and Munster sandwich or whatever it is, that's... And we're talking
1: why?
3: About on bread, right? We're talking about on
1: yeah,
3: bread.
1: Yeah, how you slice it to before you eat it.
3: What'd you say?
1: How yeah, you slice no, it before you eat it.
3: Yeah, on if it's bread, obviously you can't cut a roll because it's round. But if it's bread, like grilled cheese is diagonal.
1: Please explain
3: having,
1: your logic.
3: You, if I'm having roast beef and Munster, then it's down the middle.
1: You would you always say my brain works, and it does work weird. But what is your logic behind that?
3: I don't know.
1: Then pick a side. Do one.
3: Then if if you made me pick one, I'd go diagonal.
1: Yeah. It's the only way. Michelle?
3: I'd go diagonal.
2: Oh, a grilled cheese, definitely down the middle. And
1: she did
2: just
3: down the middle.
2: Sandwich, I just bite it. But a grilled
1: oh, you don't cut it at all?
3: Okay. Heathen.
1: I just bite
3: You're a heathen. That's what you are. All right, you got one more before that guy?
1: If you want. This is a thinker, too. This is a Kool-Aid man thing. Do straws have one hole or two?
3: Two. No. It's one.
1: You said two first.
3: It's like, well, does a tunnel, same thing. Does a tunnel have one entry or two entries? Mm. It's one, you know, it's one long tube.
1: So do straws have one hole or two?
3: One.
2: Two.
3: It was nice working with you, Michelle.
1: She's like, you know? I finally decided to talk and he's fired
3: right,
1: me.
3: Right. Right.
1: Oh, there you go. I love the thinker ones. I think it's one, if you ask me. It's just one hole that is continuous.
3: Right.
1: But I understand two ends of the hole. That sounds dirty.
3: I don't like this anymore.
1: I do.
3: Mm. You need to get out.
1: There's so many more. It's hysterical. I cannot wait. I'm saving these. We're going to play Squatted again at some point.
3: No, we're not.
1: Yes, we have to.
3: We don't have to do anything.
1: Squatted.
3: Right.
1: Squat. You don't know
3: next
1: squat.
3: Next time you're doing your weekend, your public affairs shows, play these dopey little games with the people you're interviewing.
1: I have serious conversations with those
3: hey,
1: people.
3: Hey, before you go, is a straw one, you know?
1: No. I have serious, very serious conversations where I'm intellectually right. stimulating in regards to public affairs.
3: All right. Dead guy in the envelope is a white guy. He is an American guy. He is an actor. He has done movies. He has done television. And he has done Broadway. Oh. Out of all of that, I would probably say TV, movies, Broadway, in that order. Mo Nifa.
1: Okay. In the TV actor realm, was he on a sitcom?
3: No.
1: Ew.
3: No.
1: Ew.
3: All right. 800-771-1025. 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He's done a lot more than you probably think he has. And voiceover stuff in there as well. All right? 800-771-1025. 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Yes or no questions now. You ask a yes, you go again, you get a no, we move on to the next call. Take the clues, put them together, and win the prizes that are left for the week. All right? It's Dead Guy in the Envelope, 1025 The Bone, Real Raw Radio.
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0: envelope. 1025 The Bone, Real Raw Radio. Your clues so far for Dead Guy. You got a white American guy. He is an actor. I would say TV first, movie second, Broadway third. You probably don't even know about the Broadway, so you can ignore that if you want to. Monica asked if he's best known for sitcom. He's not best known for a sitcom. All right. Again, 800-771-1025. Tony, line 8. Go ahead.
1: Was he a voice actor in the animated Beauty and the Beast?
0: No. He was not a voice actor for Beauty and the Beast. Let's do Steve, line 7.
2: Yes, hello. Was he on the Mary Tyler Moore Show?
0: No, he was not. CJ, line 5.
3: Did he win a Tony Award?
0: No. No Tony Award. Julian, line 4.
4: Did he die in 2014?
0: No. Chris, line 6.
5: Hey, I was going to ask if he won a Tony Award. That was already asked, so I'm going to ask, did he play in a crime drama?
0: Definitely one of his roles, yeah.
5: Is our dead guy Jerry Orbach?
0: No. No, but I do believe our guy here did a little bit of that, did a little bit of... I think he did. Yes, he did for a little bit. A little bit. Nothing huge, though. Cameron, line 3.
4: Did this guy die of cancer?
0: That's a very good question. Tell you in a second. Does not say how he died. It could be, so I won't say no. Yes, he did die of cancer. There he is. Thing. Found it.
4: Did he die in 1988?
0: No. No. But he did die of cancer. Rob, line 1.
6: Hi, yes. Hey, I lost my other question because of the clues. Did he die after 2020?
0: Yes.
6: Did he die in 2025?
0: One moment, please. Nope. Nope. Manny, line 2.
7: Hey, was he on a sitcom?
0: Nope. Julian, line 4.
4: Did he die over 2020?
0: Yep.
4: Nope. Is it Tony Roberts?
0: Nope.
8: You okay?
0: I'm good. I'm kicking their ass. Chris, line 3.
8: Literally, I just watched him hang up. That sucks.
0: All right. That's because he probably had his question answered, and he was wrong.
8: And I can respect that, although a pivot is always nice.
0: How about some nerd notes? Anybody can make a nerd note song on AI without Gareth in there. No disrespect. That would be great. We need that because I can't keep listening to her niece.
8: I can't believe how much you hate my niece.
0: I don't hate it. I just break your chops.
8: Oh, my God. Okay.
0: It's a little lengthy, that's all.
8: Okay.
0: Don't get upset.
8: She literally did that like on a break from...
0: I know she did. She's a great kid.
8: Thank you.
0: She's an amazing kid and quite the vocalist.
8: Very much so. Let's see.
0: Did you know that she went to something that she was honored and like one person from a school got to go to Broadway? Did you know that?
8: Do you know this?
0: That finger's not nice.
8: No, it's not. White American.
0: And I know where that finger has been.
8: Places. You're welcome. Thanks to Sydney Sweeney. Places. White American actor that we know from TV, movies, and Broadway. In that order, by the way. First TV, then movies, then Broadway. He was in a crime drama. He died of cancer, and he died after 2020. He was not a Tony winner.
0: Yep, he was not a Tony winner. And he died, like you said, he died after 2020?
8: Yeah, but not 2025. That was a...
0: Right. So it was either 2021, 2022, 2023, 2024 or 2026?
8: Good math, sir.
0: I am awesome. Let's
8: genius,
0: go with
8: some have said.
0: Cameron, line one. They have.
9: Smart people. Hey, did this guy die in 2022?
0: Nope. Julian, line two. Bye, Julian. Jim, line three.
10: Yeah. Did he may have played on Law and Order?
0: Yeah, I said that. Yep. But that's not going to, I'll tell you this, though. It's not going to be what you know him for best, but he did do some roles on Law and Order.
10: Did he? Is it Richard Belzer?
0: No, it is not Richard Belzer. CJ, line four.
11: Did he play in The Sopranos?
0: He did. There you go.
11: Is it Ned Eisenberg?
0: No. I don't even know who that is. But no. Sopranos, that is definitely going to be what you know him for best. So that should narrow it down pretty quick. Kevin, line one.
12: Hey, thanks. Was he on Sex and the City?
0: He was not on Sex and the City. I'm telling you now, pay attention. I'll wait for everybody to catch up. Stay with The Sopranos. The Sopranos is what you know him for best. No question about it. Julian's in there again on line two. What's up? What do you got? Go ahead, Julian. Come on, dude.
13: Did he die in 2021?
0: Nope. He did not. We got a dead Soprano guy. 800-771-1025. What?
8: Was he oddly sexy? Like, he was sexy, but he probably shouldn't have been sexy, but he was.
0: Depends on what you're into. I think at one point in your life, you would have found him sexy.
8: Yes, exactly. You're exactly right.
0: Back in the day. Because you were a little bit of a chubby chaser.
8: I was. And I thought he was sexy. I don't know why.
0: Manny, line five.
8: Nothing sexy about him.
7: Did he play on Law and Order? I'm sorry, I'm drunk.
0: Yeah. Are you really?
7: I'm on a golf course right now. You're drinking. Anyway.
8: I love you, Manny.
0: I tell you what.
7: Did he play in The Sopranos?
0: Yes, he did play in The Sopranos.
7: Was it Jerry Orbach?
8: Oh, you are drunk.
0: Now I know you're wasted.
8: Yeah.
0: Jerry Orbach was not on The Sopranos, you big dummy. I never expect people to be listening on a golf, you know, in their car, at work.
8: Yeah, you know? So he's literally, like, got headphones in or something. Or maybe there's, like, a little radio or whatever.
0: He's
8: but
0: got
8: he's,
0: a little speaker in his golf cart.
8: Yeah.
0: He's knocking him back.
8: And he's playing along to where he knows whether it's a Kool-Aid man is the pitcher or the liquid. That's funny.
0: Mike, line two.
14: Hey, is it Dominic Chinese?
0: Nope.
8: You know the rules,
0: nope.
8: Folks.
0: I believe he's still alive. As a matter of fact, Uncle June, still alive. Hell of a singer.
8: Old.
0: He came here one day and he just started belting out some opera stuff. I was like, what?
8: Opera? Holy.
0: Yeah, he started like some Pavarotti kind of stuff. Jason, line three. Come on, man. Sopranos.
15: Was he ever in a John Travolta movie?
0: Was he ever in a John Travolta movie? Yeah. Huh? Who are you thinking? I don't think so, but who are you thinking? I don't know for sure.
15: James Gandolfini?
0: James Gandolfini? No.
8: He said Gandolfini.
0: Oh, God.
8: That's who I thought it was.
0: I thought once we got the Sopranos, you guys would have knocked us out quick. Sean, line four.
16: Hey, was he 80 years old when he died?
0: Yes, he was.
8: There we go.
16: Vincent Pastore.
0: Big pussy. Bompinzero. Vincent Pastore is the dead guy in the envelope. There you go. All right, your choice. You want to go to see the Strokes at Benchmark Arena on Saturday night, tomorrow night, or you want to go see Jimmy Eat World at the Amp? Which would you like?
16: Jimmy Eat World.
0: All right, you got a pair of tickets to see Jimmy Eat World at the Amp, November 14th. Congratulations. You are a winner again. Vincent Pastore, big pussy from The Sopranos, is the dead guy. He did voice stuff on like Aqua Teen Hunger Force. He did a whole bunch of stuff that I had no idea that he did.
8: I when you say, you know, his character name, I obviously know, but I would never have known the actual name. When you said Sopranos, I thought it was James Gandolfini.
0: Oh, yeah?
8: Yeah.
0: Nope.
8: For the record, I was never attracted to Big Pussy. I was always attracted to
0: Andy. Was it the power that he exuded?
8: It had to have been. There's no other way around it. Even I don't consider myself like a, you know, attracted to power, but apparently I am because he ain't attractive.
0: Mm. It's the alpha. You like the alpha.
8: I like someone to take charge once in a while.
0: JP, Monica, Michelle A helping out on the phones. 800-771-1025, The Bone Real Raw Radio.

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It's talk radio where we say what we want all day long. You know that crazy you think about all day, every day? Well, you may think it, but we say it. That is 102.5 The Bone. 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

0: This would normally be the part where I say, JP, wanted to Divide the Bone, Real Raw Radio. Got a little while left, and then we'll hand it off to Senning. But Senning's out today, frolicking around Arkansas.
1: Oh, that's... Can I ask you one more squatted question?
0: Go ahead.
1: You have to choose, and you have to live there. It's not even a visit. It's an actual residence for the rest and when you retire and all of that. Iowa or Arkansas?
0: You can blindfold me and drop me off, not tell me where I am, and it would probably take me about 4 to 6 months to figure out where I was.
1: Rude. Iowa's so much better than Arkansas, stupid Razorbacks.
0: Why?
1: That's because apparently, I don't know if I'm, I don't know.
0: You know what's funny? And well, I shouldn't say funny. Pathetic.
1: Oh.
0: If you put a blank map in my face,
1: oh, no.
0: I don't know if I'd get it right.
1: Come on.
0: I don't know if I could tell you where Arkansas is.
1: You should be able to.
0: I know
1: that,
0: Iowa, Jack, by the shape.
1: You know that. Okay, I'm glad you know Iowa, which not a lot of people do. So there was a game, maybe a decade ago, 5, 6, 7, 8, 9, 10 years ago, where it was 6 minutes and you have to write down all 50 states.
0: I could probably write them down. But if I'm looking at a map and you said, which one is Arkansas?
1: You need to be able to do that.
0: I might get it confused with Nebraska.
1: They're not even...
0: You know, don't get mad at me.
1: They're not even... Here's Nebraska and here's Arkansas. They're not even in the same general area.
0: They're not?
1: Oh, no. One is souther, way souther.
0: And souther one is, yeah, or more south?
1: Souther. It's a monofact. And then okay, the other one is literally... Nebraska's literally right next to Iowa.
0: Okay, so Nebraska is norther.
1: Yes.
0: Got it.
1: Thanks for catching on.
0: Thanks.
1: That's a thing.
0: So, yeah, I don't even know.
1: That's crazy to me. Could you name, remember back in the day?
0: What is, if Nebraska is like a Cornhusker state kind of thing, right?
1: Yeah.
0: I mean, Iowa is corny.
1: No, Nebraska is the Cornhusker, and we hate them with every fiber.
0: Okay, but was Iowa's corn too, right?
1: The Hawkeye state. No, it's the Hawkeye state.
0: I understand, but you guys are corn too,
1: aren't you? Oh, 100%. Yeah, it's all corn.
0: All right, so what happened? Nebraska came first and beat you to the Cornhuskers?
1: No,
0: and
1: Nebraska.
0: You guys had to settle because somebody saw a hawk somewhere?
1: No, that's not how it happened. What happened was Nebraska's stupid and they suck. That's what happened.
0: Oh, and now I totally understand. Uh-huh. Thank you so much for clearing that
1: up. A little history for you.
0: Very, very educational.
1: What I do, I'm here to help.
0: Did you watch a little football, which, by the way, we will do a top 10 list in about less. We'll do it at around 1:35, we'll end the show with a top 10 list, and it will be football related.
1: Likey.
0: But last night I came home. I had dinner with one of our clients last night, and got home nice and early, which was great. But
1: it really is.
0: I come home. I'm getting ready to do some show prep, and I turn the TV on, and they're doing the national anthems. Right? First off, I'm blown away by 100,000 people showing up for an American football game.
1: Yeah, it happens. Listen, that's why they're doing it over there.
0: I mean, listen, they had the Cricket World Cup on Long Island, and it was sold out. Thousands and thousands of people came from all over the world for cricket.
1: What the hell is even cricket, though? I don't even honestly legitimately know. I know cricket like you know Nebraska. I mean, nothing. Zero.
0: Huge everywhere else in the world but here.
1: Yeah, I don't know.
0: Cricket, right? But 100,000 people filled that stadium. And I get home at like 8:30, and I turn it on. And I see the game, and I'm like, what time is it? And I go, like, on my phone, you know, when you go to the clock, it's got a world clock. I go, okay, they're in Melbourne, but I have Sydney right here. It was 10:30 in the morning.
1: Oh, that's cool.
0: It was 10:30 in the morning. I'm like, I wonder if an NFL game has ever been played in the morning. Ever.
1: I know college, like in Iowa, because they're an hour behind, and their noon games are obviously 11, so it's only a half an hour more.
0: Right, but I'm asking, like, the NFL, has the NFL ever put... Now, obviously, you know, they don't care about local TV ratings there. They care about the ratings here, and it's a primetime game, and I get it. But I was just like, just did a little bit of math of, that's early.
1: Yeah.
0: That is definitely... Because even, like, the West Coast games are never 1 o'clock locally, ever.
1: Yeah.
0: Ever. I mean, they're 1 o'clock locally. They're never, you know, starting at 1 o'clock. You know what I'm saying?
1: What?
0: You know what I'm trying to say?
1: No, I'm not trying. What?
0: Okay, the California games.
1: Oh, yes.
0: Right. Start at one. They start at
1: 1 o'clock
0: locally, but it's 4 o'clock here. They don't start at 9. They're never the 1 o'clock game.
1: And they, you know, start watching. One Thanksgiving, I was in California, and it was the worst. because everything starts way too early. I was like, oh, it's great. And the quote I always get is, you get it out of the way. Why are we getting, like, I want to enjoy it all day. Why are we getting stuff out of the way?
0: Now you have the 8 o'clock at night game. That's a 5 o'clock game, and you're good.
1: What if I worked until 5 o'clock? I'm going to miss the beginning of football because people are stupid.
0: Which, by the way, in more fantastic football news, I just found out that the Super Bowl is on the Sunday before President's Day.
1: I don't like that for you.
0: Why?
1: Because you've been bitching about this for so long.
0: Because I've want why? Because I finally got something I wanted.
1: Yeah, because you're getting your way. And
0: suck it,
1: bizatch. All I know is the Super Bowl. Yes, it goes longer, obviously, than most football games and the huge halftime and the hoopla. Okay, right. But what is the very? Are you going to be up until 4 a.m. or are you going to go to bed like at 11 or maybe 11:30 tops?
0: Right, but you have a few drinks, and now you wake up. Why wouldn't you want the next day off? Why not?
1: Because it's tradition, damn it. It's tradition.
0: I don't care about
1: it. Get up and you suck it up.
0: Tradition, schmedition. I don't want to get up early the day after the Super Bowl. I actually want to go to a Super Bowl party and be able to, like, enjoy it and not have to look at the clock and worry about having to do show prep and worry about having to get up in a couple hours and all that other nonsense.
1: You're making it. Just do... listen.
0: Listen, I'm not the only one that's joyous over the fact that they're going to have the day off after the Super Bowl.
1: See, and I don't understand
0: what you don't understand. It's common sense. It's something that's going to keep people out of the... Now they can drink on a Sunday and not have to worry about being hungover in the morning and going to work or any of that crap. What is so difficult? You're a smart girl.
1: I come from the suck-it-up mind. Like, suck it up. Like, everything. No. World's not going to turn everything around.
0: And I'll tell you else why. Oh, yeah, miss. You want to go to a Super Bowl party, party the way you want to, have drinks and all that other stuff, and have to get up and do traffic the next day?
1: I have. It's one day.
0: Yeah, but it's Monday and it wrecks the whole week.
1: If you let it.
0: Oh, God.
1: I just think suck it up. I can't say put it any other way. Suck it up for one
0: day
1: of your life.
0: Don't have
1: or
0: to.
1: Have the world bend to every little whim so that you're world happy and bend. Fishy in your
0: listen,
1: little bubble world.
0: Blame the NFL for going 17 weeks and having to start late because of what Memorial Day was.
1: That is the thing, too. This is it's on Valentine's Day, for the record.
0: Yep.
1: February 14th. That's insanity. That seems so late to me. And now with college, they're talking about, I don't know if it's going to, it's not happening this year, obviously. I don't know if it's going to happen at all, but they're talking about making the college playoffs into 24 teams. And then that's going to bleed into like late January, like when the Super Bowl's happening.
0: Right.
1: It's a lot.
0: Everything's about money. Everything's about money. They see what happens with the World Cup when they expand it. Now all of a sudden they're like, oh, we could make another billion. Let's put the stress on these kids and everything else and get, you know, pimp them out and make some extra money. Whatevs. Alan, line two.
1: Pimp them out.
2: Hey, guys. How you doing? Love the show. Love you guys.
0: Thank you.
2: Although, Monica, not as much as I used to.
0: Why now?
1: It happens.
2: Well, you know, I'm from Nebraska originally. I'm a happy Floridian now. In Nebraska, I got to tell you, the wind blows 98% of the time. And of that 98%, 80% of the time it blows from the west to the east. So we have a saying in Nebraska that Colorado blows and Iowa sucks.
1: That's a
0: pun right up Monica's alley right there.
1: It really is, which I'm not trying to laugh, but we just say Cornhuskers suck. We don't go.
3: 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That is Real Raw Radio. 102.5 The Bone. 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

0: 1025 The Bone. Good morning, everybody. It is Monday, September 14th, 2026, and we are coming to you live. Good morning. How is everybody doing?
1: Good.
0: Woo. Good weekend. Everybody have a good weekend other than disruptive football day?
1: Yeah.
2: Yeah.
0: Disappointing. Maybe that's more appropriate of a word. It was good to have football back, though. I woke up on Sunday morning, which is like a big smile, and I was like, all right, we're back.
1: Oh, yeah. It's so funny. I was so excited. There was a point where my wife and I were sitting on the sofa, and I slapped her foot, and I go, I'm so excited for football. She just looked at me like I was an idiot.
0: Yeah, I did spend the day watching it. Lounge around and just enjoyed it and welcomed it back, you know. Disappointing game for the Tampa Bay Buccaneers, and we'll get into that a little bit later.

0: It was the first time I really got to hear him during a game.
1: I think it just took me a while to get past Gene Deckerhoff.
2: Yeah, nobody's going to beat Gene Deckerhoff. Yeah. I mean, that's, you can't compare the two. You know, that's a legend. And this guy, you know, is pretty, not new in his career, but he's younger, way younger and stuff. But I think he does a good job. He's not like a, you know, guy that you point out and be like, that's the best. But he's in with everybody else.
1: I can see why they chose him.
0: Yeah. He's got skills. He relates well to Dave Moore. He recognizes everything. He's quick. I think he's good.
1: He's got a much younger voice than Gene, which is so,
0: it's hard to swallow.
1: Weird to hear.
0: Yeah.
1: You know, but yeah, I came around. I heard a little bit yesterday around halftime. I was like, oh, this guy's not so bad. He's very generic. Doesn't stick out as, like, you know.
0: No, he is very generic, which was what I thought was going to be the worst part about TJ, was TJ is just boring.
1: Yeah, I don't mean generic in a bad way. He kind of fits the mold of what you want to hear.
0: Right, announcer, brand announcer.
1: Right. Where, like, to me, Gene Deckerhoff had such a iconic kind of his own voice.
0: Sure.
2: The funny thing is, though, is in this day and age, do they bring in a Gene Deckerhoff if they hear him now? Or are they like, oh, he's too outside of the box? Like, he's maybe completely not different. Yeah.
0: That's old school.
2: Which is what made him great, was such a distinctive voice and different from everybody else.
1: Right.
0: Gavin, you never heard what it used to sound like with Gene Deckerhoff and Scott Brantley.
2: Yeah. Yeah.
0: It was, oh, touch on Tampa Bay. And then, I go all around. Hey, I mean, he was as Southern as it gets.
2: Yeah.
0: He was just a big old gator, and, you know, I play over here now, and all the other radio stations that would come into town to cover the opposing teams would just slay him in the press box.
2: You know, as a very distinctive voice, very recognizable voice out of all of the people, Tom Brady.
0: Yeah.
2: Cuts right through. As soon as I hear it, I know it's Tom Brady.
0: Yeah.
2: You know, immediately.
0: Boy, is he handsome. Yeah. We have so many things to talk about. One of the things, I'm dying to tell you this, and I don't think that you're going to care at all.
2: Okay.
0: But I went out to dinner on...
1: I don't care.
0: Saturday night.
2: All right.
0: I went out to dinner on Saturday night with my son, and guess who... I mean, you're never going to guess. I'm just going to tell you who was sitting in the restaurant eating. Was that Edie Patterson from Righteous Gemstones, the chick?
2: Oh, really?
0: Yeah, and she's so funny. I was so excited that she was there.
2: Oh, that's hilarious. Yeah. I got to tell you, I've seen so many of the outtakes of that, and they make up so much stuff.
0: Yeah.
2: And, you know, she says that Danny McBride will throw her lines to do whatever, and she's doing them as she's hearing them, so it sounds so weird.
0: Yeah.
2: Yeah. Oh, she's really funny.
0: She's great. I couldn't believe she was there, and I wasn't going to bother her. I think I overheard her say they were in town for the Bruno Mars show, which was the second night that they were going to.
2: Oh, wow.
0: But
2: all accounts, that was great, by the way. Bruno Mars.
0: Everybody seemed to love that.
2: Yeah.
0: My wife said, don't tell anybody this.
2: Okay.
0: My wife said my daughter cried during the concert.
2: Really?
0: Yeah, my wife's like, I knew it. I knew she has feelings. They're in there somewhere.
3: That video of her being a baby.
0: Isn't that cute?
3: Dancing to Bruno Mars and then being at the concert. I was like, oh my gosh.
0: I know.
3: That was
0: I missed
3: horrible.
0: That little fat baby.
3: Yeah.
1: So your wife hated the Morgan Wallen show, loved the Bruno Mars show.
0: Loved Bruno Mars. They all loved Bruno Mars,
1: That's good.
0: Yeah, they said it was great. Meanwhile, I got to go to dinner with my son and go to bed at like 10 o'clock. It was perfect. It was the best night ever.
4: I like it.
0: Yeah. All right, Joe.
4: Yes.
0: On to you.
4: Mm. Okay.
0: We got issues.
4: What is it?
1: Boy.
0: This is
4: surprise.
0: This is all encompassing.
4: Oh,
0: there may be video involved.
4: Okay.
0: Which is partly your category.
4: All right.
0: There may be video involved. There may be garbage removal involved.
4: Okay.
0: And there's definitely dog walking involved.
4: All right. These all sound in my wheelhouse.
0: Yeah.
4: What can I do?
1: I think, Joe, when I hear slight video, lots of garbage.
0: Yeah. All right.
4: That makes sense.
0: This is going to be a tough one, but let me lay out what happened.
4: Okay.
0: So, first of all, just to set up for everybody at home, my house is on a golf course, but I have, what do they call that? Wilderness between me and the golf course.
4: Nature preserve.
0: Thank you, Joe.
4: Mm-hmm.
0: Nature Preserve on the right looks like a little forest. Nature Preserve on the left is like a giant swamp, which houses alligators. That's the fact. And I can hear them at night. And I see them every once in a while. They come out and sun themselves by the lake. They are very close to my house, but they seem to be fine. We don't feed them or anything like that, so we don't ever really see them coming near us.
4: Do not molest the alligators.
0: I have not molested an alligator.
2: No molesto.
0: So my

0: I have an electric fence around my house, which the dogs are trained to not leave the perimeter of that, which is very important because they see deer, the deer run, the dogs chase the deer, but they know when to stop. They don't keep going in front of them. Don't say anything for this, okay?
1: Real quick, do you know that I had a dog? So you were up where my parents live and right on the bay there.
0: Yeah.
1: I had a dog that thought it was a great idea to chase the dolphins. Anytime she saw the dolphin, she'd swim out there. Yeah. And I would go, if they come on land, you can get on it. Water, they're on their own.
0: That's their territory.
1: Yeah.
0: So where was I? What was I saying?
1: So they chase the deer, but they know not to
0: chase
1: go.
0: Chase the deer, but they know not to go in the preserve.
1: Yeah.
0: And last night, well, when I take them out, I open the door. They go outside. They run around. They play for a while. They pee, and then they come back in the house. And that's how it works, like I'm sure most dogs. So last night, before I went to bed, Joe, I walked Mabel and Hazel.
2: Okay.
0: I opened the door. They went outside, and they ran around a little bit. Mabel came right back in. I don't even know if she peed. Hazel is gone. She does this all the time. She disappears in the yard, and Hazel, call her. She doesn't come. And then finally, when she's ready, she comes running back into the house.
2: So she's willful.
0: Yeah, I give her a little extra time when we're out there because I know that she's going to be a pain in the ass to get back in the house. So yesterday, I'm calling her, and nothing's happened. Then I hear her running around, and I'm like, Hazel, goddammit, let's go. And then she's running around this one area, and then she kind of yelps a little bit. She did one of those. And I thought, did she step on something or what could have happened to her? Then I saw her because she is like a grayish color. I could see her in the night in like a tug of war almost. So I go, oh, God, if the alligator has her, it's over. Because she was right there by the swamp area. And I was like, there's no way I'm going over there and pulling her out of the mouth of an alligator. Would you do that?
1: Yes.
0: You guys are insane.
3: 100%.
0: You're insane.
1: Are you kidding me?
0: Carmen, yeah. you would go over to, up to an alligator that had your dog in its mouth and try to get the dog out.
4: 100%.
0: Oh, you guys are nuts. I just was like, see ya.
3: I wouldn't even hesitate.
1: Yeah.
0: Oh, what if the gator is like, all right, I'm going to come after you now.
1: All right.
3: Yeah, I mean, that's, you know.
1: My dog gets away, and I try to get away and see what happens.
3: I'm not saying I'm going to win, but I'm sure as hell going to try.
1: Yeah.
0: I will
1: tell you this. I am cautiously trying to get the... I'm not just going in and going, here, bite my neck. You know, I'm not giving myself up. Take me.
0: Yeah.
3: I'm not just turning around and go back in the house and watch football.
1: I'm grabbing a branch. I'm doing something.
0: I'm not like... I'm not as casual as but I am like, there's nothing more than I can do at this point. This is God's will.
3: Yeah.
1: You look at it as trying to stop a break in the levee, dam, whatever. You put your hand up, it's not going to do anything.
0: Yeah, no. There's nothing I could do. It's not that I want to see the dog die or anything.
3: Right.
0: But there was no way. There was no way I was going out in the dark and going to wrestle whatever the dog was wrestling. So then, Joe, I was afraid that it might be a snake.
2: Uh-oh.
0: Because I couldn't quite see what it was.
2: Yeah.
0: And then I heard a lot of, like noises. Turns out, it wasn't an animal. It was a possum.
2: A possum.
0: And that possum is dead now.
2: How did it...
0: Hazel did it.
2: It's demise.
0: Hazel got it and killed it pretty viciously. And I had to walk out because my wife is like, go see what it is. I go, you go see what it is. I'm not going over to see what it is. What do I care what it is? It's dead now or it's gone or whatever the case is.
1: If your dog fought it and bit it and killed it, whatever, you got to check.
0: She was thinking logically. I was not.
1: Yeah.
0: So I used my flashlight and I went over there and I looked at it and there it was, dead possum. Gross, covered in blood in the backyard. So now we brought Hazel in the house. And Hazel has got that look on her like she's right out of The Shining. Bloody mouth and smiling like, what do you guys want to do now? So we had to take her in the shower and immediately give her a bath. And by us, Amanda, had to do the hard work. And we kind of cleaned her up. And then we called the doctor, Dr. Calvin.
1: Yeah.
0: And we said, our dog just killed a possum. What do we do? Amanda was ready to take it to the emergency vet last night.
1: Mm-hmm.
0: I'm not doing that.
1: Yeah, I said... the old dog killed a possum. My dog Ghost, the husky, killed a possum.
3: Nah.
1: I said, two things. One, it's going to smell worse than anything you've ever smelled in your life.
0: And so far, so true.
1: It is unbelievable how bad it is. I talked to a pest guy who said, he goes, yeah, that's the worst smell out of anything I've ever smelled is a dead possum. But I said, you know, it should be fine. I said, keep an eye on her. Obviously, wash her off, look for any cuts or anything like that. I said, but she should be fine. She has her rabies shots and all that. Man. So,
0: Joe, here's where you come in.
4: Okay.
0: This is for real. It's part funny, but part not funny. The dead possum is still in the backyard.
1: Oh.
0: What was I going to do?
1: Get some gloves and a trash bag
3: and a shovel
1: go and get
0: and
1: it.
0: Touch the possum?
1: Yes.
0: Oh, how dare you.
1: That's what I did.
3: Yeah.
0: Oh, no.
1: Yeah, you got to get rid of that possum. Otherwise, your dogs go back out, and then they're chewing on dead
0: That's
1: possum.
0: That's what I have been thinking about all night, is that when Joe lets the dogs out, they're going to run right back over to the possum.
1: 100%.
0: Yeah. Joe.
4: For sure. Okay.
1: Hazel's going to take Mabel over and go, look what I did. Look at this. And then you know what they're going to do? Roll in it.
3: Yep.
1: Roll in it.
3: Come running back in. All excited.
1: Yeah. Yeah, just smelling like that.
0: Joe.
4: Yes.
0: I can't touch a dead possum.
1: Joe, okay. Don't roll in it.
4: I will not roll in it.
0: Don't put it on the roller either.
3: No. Oh, my gosh.
4: Nope.
0: Joe, what can we do to fix this? This is definitely a Tom situation.
4: It is, but this is what I will do. I will go out there and investigate.
0: Yes.
4: This morning after the first.
0: Will you video it?
4: If you would like.
0: Of course I do.
4: Okay.
0: I would like.
3: What kind of question is that?
5: Geo,
3: I mean, come on.
1: Do you have
5: can you
1: any?
5: Video?
3: Yeah.
1: Do you have any of the big, thick, like, dish gloves?
0: No.
1: No?
0: No.
1: None of your
3: shovel.
1: Nine maids left any here?
0: No, the nine maids bring their own equipment. Yeah.
4: Trash bag.
1: Do you have any work gloves? Do you have any?
0: No. I
1: have any kind of gloves?
0: There's no work to be done in this house. No.
1: Any kind of gloves?
0: No. You have
5: literally, your bathroom's getting remodeled. There has to be a pair of gloves someplace.
0: No, there's nobody in there for like a week now.
4: Yeah, but I don't want to put dead possum on somebody else's gloves.
1: Yeah. Throwing the gloves away.
0: Yeah. Here's what I think, but I'm going to be honest with you. I can't do this, and I certainly don't expect you to do it, Joe.
3: There it is.
0: Is to open up the garbage bag. Take the possum and flip it over into the bag.
1: Yes.
0: And then do that. And then
1: Sounds easy. Sounds easy, but it's going to flop. You know what I mean? That's why the gloves.
0: I mean, I cannot touch it. I will freak out. When my cat died, I couldn't get the cat out of the house because I didn't want to touch its stiff body. So I don't know. I'm hoping that when you go outside, the vultures came and got the possum out of there.
4: Well, I will investigate. There's
0: some sort of animal.
4: There is a lot of animal activity around.
0: Do you know when you walk outside, not the door that you go out, but the door I go out, that's, you know, where I feed Ralphie and stuff?
4: Yeah.
0: You know what I'm talking about? The door where I go off by the pool to go outside.
4: Yeah.
0: Right outside, straight in front is a really pretty tree, a big, tall, gray tree.
4: Yeah.
0: It's right at the base of that tree.
4: Okay. I will investigate.
3: No, he doesn't want you to do this, Joe.
0: Joe, I don't care who does it. I'm just saying I can't do it, and if you don't want to do it, I get it.
1: Hey, Joe, will you go and do that, and on the way back, grab me a Diet Coke, bitch.
3: Yeah.
4: Okay.
0: Listen, Joe, they're starting already.
4: I know they're starting. I know what room I'm in.
0: Joe, you may walk out there and look at this and say, Michael, this is a situation I cannot handle, and I go, Joe, I respect that. I totally understand that.
4: Okay.
0: I can't do it. I know my wife can't do it. I don't know if my kids could do it. I don't think Joey could do it either.
4: I'm the man for the job, Mike.
0: Joey's afraid of frogs. Are you sure, Joe?
4: Yeah. Yeah.
0: Dead possum removal seems like a big, like I'm asking much.
1: I don't want to go and do anything, but if you had some gloves, it's no big deal. I could easily do it, but I don't want to, you know.
0: Can't you wrap your hands in a t-shirt or something?
1: No. Because here's the problem, is it's going to be awkward. Is it a big, fat, gross dead possum that's ripped apart and stuff? So you want to be able to grab it properly and stuff. I don't want to be depending on t-shirt wrapped hands or garbage bag awkwardly trying to get it. And then I have possum all over my
5: head. Why don't you order some gloves?
1: Steelers t-shirt.
0: I think we have plastic gloves.
4: Plastic gloves will work.
0: I think, but I mean like doctor's kind of gloves maybe.
5: Yeah.
3: And take the tongs off the hot dog machine.
0: Oh yeah, Joe, I'll get you new tongs.
3: Pick
5: you
3: it up with that.
5: Also, you guys you have like dish gloves?
0: No.
1: That's what I was saying.
5: Yeah, but
1: that's what I was saying.
5: Like go look in the kitchen. I don't think Mike knows.
1: Never looked under the kitchen sink in his life.
5: No, there has to be some rubber gloves someplace in that house.
1: We don't need hair dyeing gloves.
0: Well, that's the only thing I think there might be is hair dyeing gloves. Except with the bathroom,
5: that still works.
0: The bathroom in disarray, I don't know where anything is. So I have to ask Amanda when she wakes up.
3: This happened last night.
0: Yeah, late last night.
3: All right. I just wanted to try to get a time to how long it's been sitting out there rotting.
1: Yeah. It's stinking up, man. It's just building up all the stink, the bacteria and everything.
3: Joe's going to be in there and he's going to come in here and he's going to stink and he's going to more roll dogs and it's gonna not wash his hands.
0: I'm having guilt issues, Joe. I'm having guilt issues that I'm making you clean a dead possum from my house.
4: All right. Dead possum removal, put it on my task list.
0: That's the thing. I kind of feel like you've done this before.
4: I have done this before. I had to pick up like a dead possum that one of the dogs may have gotten to.
0: Yeah.
4: But I didn't know which one.
0: Right.
4: So I just picked it up with a shovel, threw it in the can.
0: I do have a shovel. Yeah. The shovel's outside. The shovel's outside by the door.
4: Today is garbage day. So if we throw it in the can today, it'll be gone.
5: I don't think you can put it in there.
1: Sure you can. It's just trapped. Throw it in the trash bag.
0: Put it in the trash bag.
3: Put dead bodies in there all the time.
5: Okay. I'm out. Oh,
1: as long as nobody narcs us out, Brandon.
0: Yeah.
5: You guys are the one who's talking about it on air.
4: Well,
1: we don't want you to do this.
4: I mean, listen, the other option is I can pick it up with a shovel and throw it in the swamp.
0: No, because then it'll stink.
4: Well, yeah, but how long do you think it's going to stink before the gator comes up and...
0: Yeah.
4: If it's stinking, it's going to let everybody know it's there.
0: I don't know. I'd rather just get it out of the house.
4: Yeah, but you got to...
3: Neighbors aren't going to like that weird old man throwing dead animals in the Connie's pond.
4: It's under cover of darkness.
0: No, Connie knows. She listens. She knows what's going on. She doesn't want your gross...
3: Everybody's got security cameras, too.
0: Well, that's the other thing. I wonder if I had to fight on the... On videotape.
1: Oh, yeah. I was just looking to see whether an alligator would eat a dead possum. Because, you know, sometimes animals won't eat dead animals, dead whatever. Stuff. But they said, yes, not picky eaters at all. It'll chomp that up, no problem.
5: What are the birds that will come and take
1: birds.
5: It?
1: Vultures.
5: Vultures,
0: but the problem is that everything will stink by then.
1: Yeah. Mm-hmm. And then you have a bunch of vultures in your backyard.
4: Yeah, and they're going to rip it apart and probably make it smell
1: tear
4: worse.
1: It everywhere, do all that stuff. By the way, I ended my phone call with Mike after the emergency vet, Dr. Galvin, told him the different stuff. I said, don't think I'm still not going to kiss Hazel on her face tomorrow.
0: Oh, Amanda.
1: Right on her face.
0: I think Amanda broke up with Hazel last night.
1: She
0: did not like the violence.
1: My wife was very upset that that Ghost killed the husky, or Ghost killed the possum. She was like, don't go killing stuff.
0: Yeah.
1: And I go, she's a dog. That's their litter.
3: Yeah.
1: You know?
0: I mean, if I was going to pick one to do it, it would be Hazel.
1: Yeah.
0: But because she's the husky and she's the crazy one. But, I never saw a violent streak in her at all.
1: Yeah.
0: So
1: I wonder if she was like, oh, we were just playing. We were funning around and stuff.
0: I don't know, because it sounded like she got hurt for a second. She made like a little yelp.
1: Make sure you check her for any bites.
0: Yeah, we did. We got her in the shower and checked her up, and she seems like she's all right.
1: Yeah.
4: All right.
0: Oh, weird.
3: Keep an eye on her and make sure she doesn't start drooling or have red eyes.
0: Yeah. Oh, God. Joe.
4: Yes.
0: You have a plan?
4: I do. I do have a plan. My plan is to go out there and investigate first.
0: Right.
4: And then make an assessment and then action.
0: All right. Make sure we get good video on it.
4: Decide. Action.
3: You got your Medi glasses?
4: No, I used them at the concert Saturday night.
3: Oh, we definitely needed that footage.
4: I wasn't shooting it for you, jerk off.
1: You were shooting it for you? You're going to watch that again?
4: Yeah.
0: Oh, God damn it. I could have told Tom to bring us coffee and get rid of the possum.
3: Yeah.
0: Oh. Tom would have done that with his hair.
1: Of course. In that order.
0: Tom would, Tom would have went out there and just grabbed it by the tail and threw
1: Tom
0: it
1: Tom has gloves.
4: Yes.
1: 100%. Probably,
5: in his truck.
1: Yeah. Oh. He's got them in his back pocket. Yeah. He's ready to go at any point.
0: Tom, I have these three bushes outside my house, like where Ralphie's thing is, that grow so much I can't even walk over there. It's ridiculous. And Tom cuts them down by hand.
3: Really?
0: Yeah, he comes in and just whacks me. I got a boss.
3: I think he bites through him.
0: He may do that.
3: I got a tree in my house I might need Tom to take care of.
0: Yeah, he's good at that.
3: I'm thinking if a hurricane comes, it's going to come right down my house.
0: I saw that on commercial over the weekend. An old dead oak looks nice, but it's dead inside.
1: Yeah, doesn't that, what's his name from Oz? Play the branch?
0: Yep.
1: I'm an old branch.
0: All right. Well, that was my exciting weekend. What
1: sounds
0: do you guys
1: fun.
0: Do? Carmen, we 0-3?
5: What? Yeah. Oh, Freedom? I don't know. Yeah, we talked about this because they had their game on Thursday. I was confused.
1: Rebuilding.
5: Yes.
3: Yep. Rebuild.
5: They're 0-3, and this week is our bye week. So
3: they can't hurt us this week.
5: Exactly. So it'll be nice, restful, chill week, which, oh my God, it's so nice to have Fridays.
0: Yeah, right?
5: Off. Yeah. But, so they're going to... practice and watch film and hopefully learn something, but they just have a hard schedule, honestly. So,
1: only going up from here.
5: It's gonna be it's gonna be tough. But you know, I feel like Chad can do it. So
0: at least you didn't just pay your quarterback $165 million and then lose your first game. Yeah, I did some awful betting over the weekend.
1: Oh yeah,
0: I bet. I went to the Hard Rock Friday night. Made a generous. I gotta tell you, I'm pretty good at manipulating, but I got my wife really good.
1: Yeah,
0: she's like, we cannot go to the Hard Rock again. I go, we can, and she goes, you're being irresponsible.
1: Oh,
0: and I said, how am I being irresponsible? She said, I have money in my pocket, cash that I kept from the last time we went there, so that we could use that when we go on our cruise this week. And I said, oh, that's nice. I said, why don't we just take a little bit of that and go play tonight, you know, and then if we win, we'll have more. And she was like, no. Well, then we had to take Juliana somewhere and drop her off, and we dropped her off, and we were out, and we were like, all right, it's early. Maybe we'll just go over there for a little bit. And then we dipped into that fund pretty hard.
1: Oh, yeah?
0: Yeah. Like, I think we used all the money that she had.
5: Wait.
0: Yeah. We kept losing. We were not doing good at all. Usually when we lose, there's at least a couple of good ones towards the end, and we had nothing. We were like, all right.
1: Yeah, I was going to say, to try and get her over there, do you just go, remember when you hit the straight flush, how good that felt? Yeah,
0: the entire time we were driving over, that's all I kept saying. It was like, you know, it would be cool, another straight flush.
1: Yeah.
5: I gave up on betting.
1: Same.
5: Yeah. Because...
0: Too early.
5: Well, also, Chad wins all the time. Right. There's no way both of us are going to win. Mm. You know what I mean?
0: Yeah.
5: And he's doing slots on the app. Like, he's not betting, like, games and stuff like that. But he always is winning. So I'm like, there's no way we're both going to win.
0: Mm.
5: So
0: I don't know if the Hard Rock just doesn't like me anymore. I mean, I am a endorser for the Hard Rock, for both the casino and for the Hard Rock bet app, right? And I am a user of both. I am there all the time. How I still have a red card, I do not understand. My wife has a blue card. I have a red card. I have my own knife at
1: Council Oak.
0: Excuse me, Council Oak, which they don't even bring to me half the time I eat there. I just think maybe I fell off with them. I got to get back in the good graces of the Hard Rock gods.
1: It's possible.
0: What's going on there?
1: I had a beautiful three-leg touchdown, anytime touchdown parlay that hit in the first quarter.
0: Yeah. I know what else you have, Galvin Gambles.
1: Mm.
0: You brought this to my attention last week, that there was an interesting prop out that, what's our quarterback's name?
1: Baker Mayfield.
0: Baker Mayfield would score 1 yard in the first quarter.
1: Yeah.
0: And I bet $200 on that to win $488.50, and he did not score he didn't even move forward. He went out.
1: Later on he did.
0: Yeah, later on he did. The entire time, Carmen, I thought he's got to at least lunge forward at one time. Right. One time he's got to take one.
1: He tried a couple times, it just didn't work out for him.
0: Mm-hmm.
1: I told you, if Baker's running, things are not going well.
0: I don't know, Gio, if Baker running in that touchdown and not fumbling does that, we look great. If Kate Otten catches that ball in the beginning of the game, we look great.
1: It's fun to watch, but that's what happens. You open yourself up for fumbles and stuff.
0: Can I tell you the number one thing that I took away from yesterday's game, which I was saying last season too? We don't know how to tackle. We can't stop anybody.
1: Oh, yeah.
0: Our tackling is terrible.
1: Todd Bowles in his press conference afterwards, he goes, I don't even know. He's like, I'm trying to get a number, but we miss so many tackles, open field tackles. It's also week one.
0: This I know.
1: Happened. Guys don't even play preseason
0: and they don't
1: anymore.
0: Play preseason, so it's like, just sucks.
1: Yeah, the best teams are the Rams were going to the Super Bowl, you know, 3 days ago. Now they're bums because they got beat by San Francisco. Like, nobody knows what the hell's going on in week one.
0: Yeah, it was crazy to watch. I did like the way we moved the ball down the field. I thought that was good. Chris Godwin is great with that stiff arm, man. He was making those guys look like jerk-offs.
1: He did that twice.
0: Yeah, he did.
1: Yeah.
0: And both very effective, not just like, the first one knocked the guy in his ass, and the second one was like, get out of my way.
1: Hopefully that's a sign that Chris Godwin's back to being Chris Godwin.
0: Yeah,
1: injury. Good. Stay healthy, yeah.
0: Yeah. Yeah, so, all right, we'll get into talking about the Bucs and football as the day goes on today. Our numbers, if you want to get through to us, 800-771-1025. That is the weekend roundup. I see the crappy radio jock is fighting with Hoppy.
1: I saw that. Yeah.
5: What is happening?
1: People feel compelled to point it out to me, and I'm
6: yeah, I'm aware.
1: Everybody tells me too. I get messages.
0: Yeah, well, I got mine from, I was out at the Hard Rock on Friday, and I got Eric, who used to be Opie and Anthony's producer, text me. And I couldn't see, it couldn't open what he sent me. And then I finally opened it. I just started laughing. I went, that kid's an idiot.
3: I don't know how it started, though. I don't know how those guys started going back and forth.
0: I don't know either. I saw Hoppy attacking him, but I don't know if that was first.
5: I think that's what started it, yeah. From what I read, like the post that I saw, Hoppy was talking crap to the guy.
0: The crappy radio jockey.
3: Yes. The mystery man.
5: The mystery person. Or woman. Yeah, exactly.
0: Yeah. And there is this account that is it's somebody in the industry because they know a lot of the ins and outs. I don't believe I know who this person is. I don't know anybody in radio like outside of on-air people. You know what I mean? Like I know a couple of DJs from around the country that we are friendly with, but I don't really know anybody. Like when this crappy radio jock guy starts talking about their radio industry and the business. And he says, like, behind the scenes and people's names. I don't even know who those people are most of the time, unless it's the iHeart or the Cox people, which it never is, Cox.
3: There was a time that I thought maybe Hoppy was the one behind that account.
0: No way
3: he was smart enough for that. He knows so many people because, when he was doing podcasts. I know, but
0: too many business things related in there. There's no way he'd be smart enough to pull that off. If he did and then he attacked himself, that would be the smartest thing. That would be great.
4: Clearly, it's not me.
0: That would be great. And then I don't know. People are asking me, I don't know. Is he still here?
3: I have no idea.
0: I don't know either.
5: Because I think what I saw is like he's on a station in California, but it's not a real station. If I saw that correctly, or I don't know.
4: It's like an internet thing.
0: Yeah.
5: I just know it's out of California. And that's when I was like, is he?
3: Yeah. Once people leave here, I could not possibly care any less.
4: They're here, I don't really care.
0: It bothers me. I love that I've worked so hard to do this and do this like this, and people think they just walk in and say whatever they want. Hoppy had in his, I saw this on the thing, the radio jock guy thing. Hoppy has in his bio, nationally syndicated radio show.
3: Yeah.
0: You do not live in an apartment with cats and by yourself if you have a nationally syndicated radio show. Nationally syndicated means affiliates are paying to take your show. Nobody is doing that. Yeah. That should be embarrassing to say.
3: Nothing on the internet is real. Nothing. People say all kinds of crazy stuff because perception is reality on the internet.
0: I'll give you this, Gio. I gave you a little nod yesterday on your parenting skills.
3: Oh, thank you.
0: Yeah, my daughter came in and my wife and I were watching TV. And she looks at the screen. She goes, ugh, that woman looks chopped. And nobody said anything. And she goes, she looks like Bunny Blue. And we went, both at the same time, we go, how do you know who that is? Yeah. And she started laughing. She was like, well, TikTok.
3: How do you know that porn star?
0: Yeah, exactly. TikTok. That's what she's learning it all.
3: Yeah. Well, that's the way it goes.
0: Oh, boy. All right, Carmen.
5: Yes.
0: When we come back, we got new stuff to give away for the week. Be very excited about it.
5: Yeah.
0: We also have the Bone Bonus keyword coming up at 8 o'clock. Your chance to win $1,000. It's the Mike Caltas Show. 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
7: Starting off our work week with a couple of accidents already. The off-ramp is closed in Hillsborough County on I-275 northbound to westbound State Road 60. An accident in Manatee County. The left lane is blocked on I-275 southbound after US 19. And that's your Tampa Bay.
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27: This is Fox 13's Dave Osterberg from the Sky Tower Weather Center. Hot and steamy with that 60% chance of scattered storms again today as high temperatures get right back up to around that 90-degree mark for you. Storms end tonight, mild and muggy with a low of 77, then a 50-50 chance of storms for Tuesday as highs go back into the lower 90s.
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0: Monday morning to you. 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
1: Post it.
0: I just hot chalked that song.
1: You did. By the way, I would like for you guys to guess.
0: All right.
1: I watched Project Hail Mary because you said it was awful. Gio said it was really good. And I said, well, let me see what I think.
0: All right.
1: Mike Kelta, did I like it or not?
0: You did not like it. You thought it was awful.
1: Joe, did I like it or not?
2: I don't think you liked it.
1: Carmen?
3: You did not like it.
1: Gio already knows that we are both Team Project Hail Mary.
2: Nah.
1: That was great. Not only was it great, it turned me on to Harry Styles' song. Whatever the song that is. And so I was listening to it all weekend.
0: You thought that movie was great?
1: I thought it was
0: Little rock guy?
1: Great, an overreach. Really good, though.
0: Yeah.
1: I laughed out loud a few times. There was a few times of, oh, no.
4: Yeah.
1: Like, out loud, oh, no.
0: Oh.
1: You know what I mean?
2: And there's a lot of like, what the hell's really going on?
1: Yeah, there was. Yeah. It was a good story. I thought it was really good.
0: Yeah, the story was good. I just felt like it was too childish, the rock guy and the other thing. And well, your son's out, my son's out. Let's put it together. It was kind of queer.
1: Okay, but I thought it was a really good movie.
0: I don't care that you guys
4: I think
0: it.
4: Being stuck in space, that's how you would react.
0: Yeah,
4: I don't know. I mean, like, that's how you react if you're in space.
1: He's so smart, though. Figuring out all the different stuff and figuring out how to match it up to where the alien can talk and do everything.
0: And he's not even an astronaut. He's just a teacher.
4: Yeah.
1: He puts the knot in astronaut.
4: Uh-huh. Didn't even want to go.
1: Yeah.
0: I know.
1: Yeah, that was the whole thing, too.
0: Yeah. That was the good part. That was the good part.
4: Yeah. He didn't want to be here.
1: Yeah. I thought it was really good, though.
4: Yeah.
3: You know what I watched this weekend? I'm not sure. I don't know if anyone's brought this up yet. I'm surprised, though. Rooster on HBO.
1: No. Oh, with Steve Carell?
3: Yeah,
1: I watched it. It's decent.
3: I liked it. I really liked it. I'm excited for the next season.
0: You watched the whole season already?
3: I watched the whole season.
0: Oh, wow.
3: Because they're 30-minute episodes, and it's...
1: Yeah, they go pretty quick.
3: Yeah, and then it got Chad off of League of Legends. He stopped playing and came over on the couch and watched it with me.
0: Wow.
3: That's how you know it's good.
1: It's good. Steve Carell's good, and he's a writer that gets a job at a college because his daughter is there, and they want him to come because he's a famous author, so to help her do a thing, whatever. But obviously, mayhem ensues.
4: Gotcha. I have a hard time... Steve Carell not being Michael Scott. That's what
1: I can tell you, he does a really good job of a completely different character. There's no real Michael Scott in this at all.
4: Anytime I see Steve Carell, I'm like, I wish he was Michael Scott.
3: What's the other one on Netflix that he did, the Four Seasons? He's good in that, too. I love Steve Carell. I think that's what it is.
4: He's
3: I
4: just very
3: love
4: funny.
1: Steve Carell is great, because, and he's one of those guys, too, that can do serious stuff. You like that movie with him and his son.
0: Timothée Chalamet?
1: Yeah, that one. The only thing, really, so far that he's done that I was like, oof, was that Space Force.
4: Oh, yeah. That was not good.
1: That was brutal.
4: I watched two episodes of that, and I'm like, this is horrible.
1: Yeah, it was trying way too hard and just did not hit at all.
0: Guess what? Good news. My wife is here.
4: I mean, you're also relying on Joe for this news, though.
1: Yeah.
0: Joe went outside and assessed the situation.
5: Yeah.
0: Possum is gone.
5: Yeah, somebody probably ate it.
0: Yeah.
1: Somebody. Or maybe something.
5: Something.
1: I hope somebody. The neighbors. One of Joey's friends something. Out there.
4: It's on the big green egg out there, the Rectech.
1: Yeah.
0: No, it's gone from where it was, but that's what we were hoping because we didn't want to bring the dogs back outside and have them go mess with it.
4: I know what happened.
0: What?
4: Tom came and got in the middle of the night.
0: He probably did.
1: Yeah.
0: He knew.
4: He felt the disturbance in the force.
0: That's why you
4: showed up.
0: Yeah. Vote for Tom to be in the Ace Hardware commercial.
1: I got you, boss. Yeah. I got my gloves from Ace Hardware. I got my shovel from Ace Hardware.
4: They got it while everybody was sleeping.
0: Yeah, so that's good.
5: Do you think maybe it was alive?
0: No, it was definitely not alive.
4: Yeah, I thought maybe zombie possum.
0: It was bloody and it was shredded. Mm. Yeah,
5: shredded.
0: Yeah,
4: Amanda
0: gave up the dog last night. She was. Like,
5: I don't want the dog anymore.
1: Oh, sweet Hazel.
5: I can't love her anymore.
1: Hazel. You'll get over it.
5: I need a couple days.
1: Yeah,
4: just look into her murderous eyes.
0: And the best is the all the white hair on the bottom of her mouth was all bloody. I went, oh, that's cool.
1: What's something you love to do? Like, what's a activity that you love?
0: Scratch my back.
5: No,
1: like.
5: I like to
1: go into a nice dinner, ride your bike. Okay. all your life. You rode your bike, whatever. But then it was pushed out of your bloodline and everything. But it's still in there. It's still in there. Mm-hmm. And you see a bike, you're not going to jump on that bike?
4: Yeah.
5: Maybe.
1: You know what I mean? Mm-hmm. All their life. They were wolves.
4: Can't help it.
5: I get it.
1: And they were attacking animals and doing stuff.
5: I'm not mad. Okay. Like, I'm not like, oh, you terrible dog. Why did you do that? I'm so grossed out and she stinks so bad right now. Yeah. I just can't like.
1: That's a brutal smell.
4: In her mind, she's also protecting the house.
1: Oh, yeah,
4: she's protecting you guys from this possum.
0: Yeah. She did a great job.
1: Yeah. Not my yard, possum.
4: Yeah.
0: Tell him I was not prepared to go out there and help it in any capacity.
5: No, Mike comes in and he's like, yeah, I think Hazel's
0: hiding
5: something.
0: Why am I retarded Rocky right now?
5: Because that's what you sound like. Hey, yo, to
0: I think
5: everybody. Hazel's
0: fighting, so. I think the bottom of it. Is that what I sound like?
5: I was like, what do you mean? What is Hazel fighting? And you're like, I don't know.
1: By the way, real quick, do you know if you guys have any dish gloves or anything like that, like the yellow gloves or any kind of gloves?
5: I mean, anywhere? I have like gloves to color hair.
1: Yeah. That's mm-hmm.
4: See, that's those will work.
0: That's what I said, though.
5: To what?
0: They wanted to grab the possum.
1: Throw it in the trash bag.
5: Oh.
0: Which I could not do.
5: Are you talking about like those old school long yellow gloves?
1: Yeah.
5: I don't even know they have those anymore.
0: Yeah, I don't care
1: you have nine maids. I know.
0: I don't care if I had Thanos' glove. I would not pick that thing up. There's no way I was touching that.
5: No, that's how I have to pet Hazel now.
1: Yeah.
4: With gloves?
5: Yeah.
0: She'll be all right. If you go in there and she's all foaming in the mouth?
5: She was.
0: No, she was. She did get a little frothy.
4: No.
0: Yeah, she wasn't foaming. She was drooling because she was eating the attack.
5: She ate it?
0: Well, how do you think it died? You think she
1: foaming means rabies?
4: Yeah, that's not good.
0: No, it wasn't foaming. It was
1: no, but I'm just saying that's what foaming. Yeah, means that.
5: But does it immediately start foaming?
1: No.
5: She had like some...
1: No, she was probably chomping and had some gross stuff on her
5: she
1: and
5: had
1: stuff.
5: Some
1: yeah,
5: yucky on her.
1: Yeah, you look at her now and see if she's foaming or acting weird, lethargic or anything like that, or, you know, kind of distant, weird. Her kinda eyes turn red.
0: Kind of like the way I feel right now. I feel like I got rabies right now.
1: Oh,
0: lethargic.
5: Really? You were 10 feet away from everything that was happening all the time. I had to scrub blood off of the dog.
0: You did a great job. I was very... How many times did I thank you for that?
5: No.
0: Yeah.
5: But I'm just saying now I have rabies.
0: Oh. That's fine too. I'm not saving you for getting attacked either. If you're out there and I hear
5: by a possum,
0: by a gator,
5: they're
0: I'm going to say.
5: They're blind, aren't they?
0: No.
5: That's an armadillo.
0: I don't know. One of them.
5: I don't know. Anyway, it's disgusting and I couldn't even sleep last night.
0: I could. I had no problem. Thank you for your service. Appreciate your help.
1: Possums are not blind.
0: No, one of them has bad sight.
5: I think an armadillo, maybe.
0: I don't know. One of them has really bad sight.
5: And one of them has like salmonella or something.
0: That's the possum.
1: Armadillos have hepatitis or...
5: Yeah, something.
1: Yeah. Armadillos are not completely blind, but they do have poor fuzzy eyesight, whatever.
4: It does say the only thing you have to worry about is possible bacterial infections when your dog gets into a possum.
0: We're fine.
5: Is that rabies?
4: Well, it's like you said, salmonella is one of them. There's some internal parasites, but that's really the only threat.
0: It's fine.
4: Which is not, you know.
0: I feed those dogs hot dogs. They're fine.
5: All right. Well, I'm going to call Dr. Walker.
0: Who's Dr. Walker?
5: Our vet.
0: Okay.
1: Armadillos carry leprosy.
0: That's
2: it.
1: Leprosy.
0: I don't need that. Yeah. Paws falling off in the middle of the night. Mm.
1: But that's armadillos. Not possible.
5: I'm still not 100% convinced that Mike knows what the animal was.
0: Nope. I'm telling you, I saw it. It had the long ass tail and that little beady face.
1: Pink eyes.
0: Because at first I thought the way it was stretched out was that it was a squirrel, the way it was long and gray. And then I saw its face and its long tail. And I'm like, ooh, that's a possum. Mm. Yeah, no, I'm positive of that.
1: If you're confusing a possum with a squirrel, it must have been a small possum.
0: Yeah, it was a small possum.
4: Yeah, possum. Yeah.
5: Oh,
4: bigger.
5: Was it a baby?
0: Maybe.
1: Probably. I mean, a squirrel. Possums are usually like the size of a cat.
4: Yeah, no,
0: it must have been a baby.
5: Oh, my God.
0: Well, there'll be more.
5: It's getting worse.
4: I bet it wasn't even a possum.
0: It was a possum.
1: It was probably just an old trash bag.
4: Yeah. Probably wasn't none of that.
1: Old trash bag with some ketchup in it.
0: I'm never right about it. It's the worst show. Ray, listen to them. All right, thank you very much for your time.
5: Thank you.
0: We got stuff to give away, Carmen. What is that stuff?
3: We do. We have a bunch of stuff. Okay, so we have Jimmy Eat World.
0: Mm-hmm. Okay.
3: Five Finger Death Punch.
0: Mm-hmm.
3: Logic and G-Eazy.
0: Mm-hmm.
3: Tim McGraw.
0: Man, you want to go see Logic and G-Eazy? Okay. Tim McGraw.
3: Yes. We also have tickets for Universal's Halloween Horror Nights.
0: Oh, yeah. Now we're getting good.
3: Yep. And then we also have tickets for the 30th anniversary of TSO.
4: Dun, 30 years.
0: That's good.
3: Yep. And then coming back for this season.
4: Yellow card.
0: Yellow card again.
3: No. The first Sunday, Mike Kelta tailgate.
0: Which I'm going to tell you right now will be awesome because we are only doing, I think, four or so tailgates this year. Just so there's not the same monotony of it every week and make each one bigger and better. We'll have more prizes to give away. We'll be probably a little bit more picky about who gets in. If you want to get in, all you got to do is go to theboneonline.com and register there, and Mike Oliveira will call you during the week. But you got to, you know, we're hoping that you're going out there to check out the game and the food. You got food from Wild Fork cooked up by the brisket shop. It's going to be a great time. And unfortunately, because my wife and I are out of town, I will not be at the first one. I don't know what's going on or what the plans are, but there'll be a huge party.
1: I believe John Senning is going to be out there.
0: And John Senning will be hosting it. So that is all going down for the first tailgate happening this Sunday.
1: And I don't know if that's up yet on the boneonline.com, but that is how you'll get to tickets to get in for the...
3: if you don't win on this show.
0: All right.
4: Yeah, yeah.
0: All right.
4: I always tell people message Carmen.
0: Yeah. She loves that.
3: Do
0: yeah.
3: not. I will I will give them your address now that I know where you live. So
4: I know your address, too.
3: Be aware.
0: All right. Let's give that stuff away right now. A little bit of Sporkle. Here we go. What is the current standings that we have?
1: Not the standings. I think you're on a little bit of a
0: who's
1: streak.
0: Who's winning and who's not?
4: You're on a one-win streak.
3: Oh,
0: one, just one. Okay. All right. Carmen is the keeper of Sporkle. Pap is your judge, scorekeeper, and possum remover. Mm-hmm. Carmen, what are we playing today?
3: Okay. Today, we are going to be playing some easy F vocabulary.
0: Whoa.
3: Since football is back. I know everyone said football a lot, so F is in your vocab.
0: Sure. All right. So, sure is.
3: We're going to say some more F words.
4: Yeah. I'm going to go ahead and call my shot on this one.
0: Oh.
4: Yeah, I like that.
0: I do like it.
4: We'll see.
3: It's been a minute. All right, F words. Here we go. A large area covered densely with trees.
1: Forest.
3: Forest. Galvin. A utensil.
1: Fork.
3: Geo.
4: Why are you laughing, Carmen?
3: You know why. Okay, your next one.
4: Jerks. All jerks.
3: The preserved remains of an organism of a past geologic...
1: Fossil.
3: Pap.
4: Galvin.
3: Galvin is the point.
0: I wasn't even close. I thought I had it.
4: I was way ahead of both of them.
3: There was a lot of stuttering, so I could not tell. Galvin gets the point. Your next one, an ornamental structure with one or more jets of water being pumped into the air. Galvin. A mammal of the dog family.
1: Fox.
3: Galvin.
0: I don't like the confidence you have since you called your shot. Mm.
3: Costing nothing.
1: Free.
3: Galvin. To turn into ice as a result.
1: Free. Frozen.
3: No, I'm sorry. I was trying to figure out. I think it was Mike.
0: I said freeze.
3: Yes. I was just trying to figure out what your name was.
0: Okay.
3: Sorry.
0: I'm Mike. It's on the logo.
3: Yeah.
0: You need to look at it.
3: The logo's behind me. I need one in front of me. Your next one. Occurring or appearing quite often. Mike. A person whom one likes, trusts.
1: Friend.
3: Galvin. A plastic disc designed.
0: Frisbee.
3: Mike, the sweet, fleshy product of a tree or other plant that contains
1: fruit.
3: Seeds. Galvin and Pap, we are halfway there.
6: Gio has a single point on the board, Michael with three, and Galvin is your leader. He's winning with seven.
0: Oh, boy. Come on, Gio.
3: All right, we are doing easy F vocabulary. Halfway, here we go. A small human-like imaginary being.
1: Fairy.
3: Kelvin. A large sharp tooth is special. Mike. A popular trend, especially in styles. What'd you say?
0: Not the right word.
3: Okay. Especially in styles
1: Fad.
3: Of dress. Or behavior. A popular trend, especially in styles of dress. Fashion. An unpleasant emotion caused by the belief.
0: Fear.
3: You are correct, Mike Kelta.
4: It was a real roller coaster.
3: A barrier or similar structure. Galvin. Having or displaying an intensity and or aggressiveness. Fierce. Geo. A cold-blooded animal that typically lives in water and has gills.
0: Fish.
3: Mike. A distinctively designed piece of cloth, usually rectangular, often attached to a pole.
4: Flag.
3: Galvin.
0: Oh, come on.
3: Pep.
6: That was Galvin.
0: That was not Galvin.
4: That was not.
0: That was not Galvin.
3: Galvin gets the point. A small wingless insect that feeds
0: Fly.
3: On the...
6: Flea.
3: Galvin and Pap, we are on the last three.
6: Gio has 2 points on the board, Michael with 6, and Galvin is your leader. He is winning with 11.
3: All right, we are doing easy F vocabulary. Last three. Here we go. A powder obtained by grinding cereal grains and used to make bread, cakes, and pastry.
6: Flour.
3: Galvin.
0: Jeez.
3: A musical instrument played by...
0: Flute.
3: Mike.
0: Flute.
4: Flute.
3: Flute. And your last one. Any nutritious substance...
0: Flute.
3: Galvin.
0: Oh, what a royal ass kicking that one.
6: Your final score... Gio with 2 points on the board, Michael with 7, and Galvin is your triumphant champion today. He won with 13.
3: Woo!
4: Trayvon 2026. Don't talk over me,
0: Trayvon. Oh, wow. All
1: so right. There was no rule, so I don't cancel out the rule, but I get to make a rule, right?
3: Correct.
1: That's the thing with the thing. I would like for you guys to talk like Rocky. From Project Hail Mary.
0: But he didn't talk, did he?
1: Yeah, he did.
4: I don't remember how he talked.
1: Oh, okay. All right. I'll skip that. I was trying to tie it in with me liking that movie.
4: I'd have to come back to you tomorrow.
1: Let me see. It's hard whenever you're on the spot.
0: Oh, I know.
1: I'm going to have you guys do...
0: Running out of time.
1: Yeah.
0: We'll pick a line real quick.
1: I'm going to go line 2. Oh! Is this Project Hail Mary?
0: Good morning, hello.
7: This is Rick.
0: So loud, Rick. So loud, Rick. So loud. There we go. It's much better. Rick, you're the winner. I'm going to put you on hold. Carmen will grab you during the break. Oh, I can't even talk to you anymore. Rick's on line 2.
1: I'm going to have you guys go word for word and tell me how great I am. So back and forth. You know,
0: okay.
1: Bop, bop, bop.
0: Galvin
4: is
0: the
4: funniest
0: and
4: coolest
0: gay.
1: Oh, no. No.
4: Gay's not bad.
0: No, it's not happy.
4: I mean, have a gay old time.
0: Yeah. Charming.
4: Nice.
0: Guy.
4: Happy.
0: Where are we?
4: Happy.
0: Gilmore.
4: Person.
1: Close.
0: Fantastic. All right.
1: Yeah, perfect. Thank you. I appreciate it.
0: All right, Galvin Wave, come up in news.
1: Coming up in news today, we have cash and checks, cry 2 tears in a bucket, and you really need advice.
0: All right. I just realized, by opening my mouth, I just got dragged in. Now I got to take the dog to the vet now.
1: Why?
0: I don't know. She just, manages to text me.
1: Foaming?
0: Can you take her today at 5:30? I have to take it. No, because you guys. Paranoid.
4: You wait. These are the things you look for, and then you take it if it happens.
1: Yeah. I mean, it's not a bad idea to go and get her checked out by a professional.
0: Right.
1: You know.
0: She's fine.
4: Yeah.
1: But also, you know, you walk in the door, it's $300. You know.
0: Yeah.
4: You just keep an eye on the dog.
1: Yeah. I think she's fine. Keep an eye on her type of thing, whatever. But, you know.
0: She's being crazy now. I thought about this morning. I actually thought about it the last couple of mornings. AJ is the guy who I like to cut my hair in Sarasota.
1: Right.
0: And he worked at the man cave. Then he didn't work there anymore. Then he had his own little spot set up. Now he's somewhere else. I don't know, but I'm still pursuing AJ to cut my hair.
1: Mm-hmm.
0: So I'm going there on Wednesday to get it done. And I am not cutting it or shaving until I go there on Wednesday. And I don't know what it looks like to you guys. It probably looks normal like it does every
1: exactly
0: day.
1: Same.
0: Exactly the same.
1: Yeah. No,
0: to me, I look like Wolfman Jack. And my hair is so long, and my beard is so long, and it's sloppy, and it's just all messed up. But I figured to you, I probably look exactly
1: could
0: the same.
1: Could not look more the same.
0: Yeah. Yeah. Isn't that so weird?
1: Yeah.
0: When
1: yeah,
0: it's yourself, you feel like it's such a big deal.
1: Yeah.
0: But if you grew your hair longer, I probably wouldn't notice for a couple of days.
4: No, I know Gavin was growing his hair long for a little bit there.
1: Yeah, you know what's so funny, though, is you think that all eyes are on you and everybody's going to notice and all this, that, and everything, and nobody notices. Then you have, like, a pimple or something, and you're like, nobody will probably notice, and you walk in, and they go, oh, my God!
0: Yeah,
1: and you're come on! Why does it work the other way?
0: All right, we got to take a break. News is next. It's the Mike Calta Show. 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
8: There's an accident in Hillsborough County on I-275 South before mile marker 235. The left lane is blocked there. Also, we have an accident. The left shoulder is blocked in Manatee County on I-275 southbound after US 19. That's our Tampa Bay traffic.
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8: Drew Garabo with Denny from Craft Body Scan. Denny, insurance doesn't cover scans like this, which doesn't make any sense to me. It seems like it's something everybody would want to do for peace of mind at least, right?
9: No, absolutely. Heart disease is the number one killer of men and women in the United States, and lung cancer is one of the most prevalent and most deadly cancers out there. So getting a quick 5-minute scan, super easy, not claustrophobic, no needles, gosh, even keep your clothes on, will tell you if you have heart disease or cancer before you have any symptoms.
8: Yeah, and early detection, as I know all too well, can save your life. It's a, you get, like you said, it's easy, non-invasive, keep your clothes on, get scanned. Can you talk a little bit about the scan process itself, Denny?
9: Yeah, it's a big donut. You lay down on the machine for about 5 minutes, and it takes pictures of your insides, and then a radiologist interprets those images and sends you a report. And if you have heart disease, it'll be in there. Or if you got no blockages at all, it'll say your calcium score is zero and you got nothing to worry about.
8: Yeah, I hear a lot of dudes talking about this calcium score, and it's something that you can get checked before it takes you out, which is oh so important. Life is so precious that you owe it to yourself to make sure you're staying on top of your health, right?
9: Yeah, absolutely. Your family needs you. You need you. Get the scan and make sure you're okay. It only takes 5 minutes, super easy. And you know what? We're offering a great price so that this type of technology doesn't have to be a luxury.
8: Great prices, right? $99 for a couple's heart and lung scan just for people.

0: people who listen to Drew Garabo Live, you can go to togetherwescan.com and enter Drew50. 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Get scanned. There might be nothing wrong, or you can catch something before it becomes a huge problem. Denny, thank you so much for your time, and thank you for what you do.
1: Thank you. You guys have a good one.
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0: Hello, and ladies and gentlemen, I'm proud to announce that the Bud Light Mike Calta tailgate is back. 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What's the game? The cornhole. We got cornhole out there. And plus, the first 50 people who show up there and show up with their game tickets get a free Bud Light cooling towel.
1: Nice.
0: Yeah, so you can bring that in the stadium with you, or whatever you want. Wipe your sweaty brow.
1: Wipe your dog off. He's a possum.
0: The best part about it is absolutely completely free thanks to our friends at Bud Light. And all you need to do is go to theboneonline.com and register to win, and you can get picked randomly. And I will tell you, we like to get a lot of people in there. We like to pack it. We like to make it a lot of fun. And the more people, the more exciting. But you need to go register. It's free to get in. And I will not be there for this first one, but John Senning will be. And hopefully I'll be out there for the next couple of the other ones. But it's all happening this Sunday. The home opener open at 10 o'clock in the morning. They're out there. Those kids are out there busting their ass at like 7 a.m.
1: Oh, yeah, getting
0: setting
1: it all ready.
0: That thing up, yep. So if you'd like to go, get on the Bone Online. Don't call Carmen. She's not taking phone calls right now.
2: Thank you.
0: Go to theboneonline.com and register that way. Don't send Mike Olivero an email because he texted you one time to try to help you out with tickets. Now you have his phone number, and now you're going to text him and be like, can you get us inside the tailgate? That's not how it works. 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This Sunday, very special day, y'all.
1: Yeah,
0: this is also
1: Sunday
0: my birthday.
1: Is your birthday, yeah. Big 55, double nickels.
0: Oh, my God. How did I get so old?
1: That's how it just happened.
0: Yeah, I know. It's just weird just to think that it just happens one day. I'm the age my father has always been to me.
1: Yeah.
0: Right?
3: Yeah, when I was a kid, I remember my parents were in their 50s, and I thought, man, that is something. That is old.
1: It works out perfectly, though. Sunday, Bucks football, you're turning 55, Derrick Brooks jersey.
0: Oh,
1: right?
0: All right. I will be on the high seas. I'm going on a cruise this weekend.
1: Will you try and watch the game?
0: Yeah, I will absolutely try and watch the game.
1: Because they have sports bars and stuff.
0: I will try and watch the game. I will have the, I don't know, last time I was out of the country, I was in Costa Rica, and I was trying to watch the game on my YouTube TV, and it was blocked. I hope that does not happen.
1: Try our thing and get the app.
0: Our thing was not very reliable this Sunday.
1: All right.
0: Kept freezing up the whole time during the Green Bay game. I was frozen most of the time.
3: I didn't have any issues.
0: Really?
3: Yeah. Might sometimes you got to reset.
0: Reboot. That's what I did.
3: Clean your cache.
0: Yeah. I got no cash. I left it all at the Hard Rock. All right, ladies and gentlemen, time to check in with Galvin. He's got today's news.
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0: What do we have in news today, Galvin?
1: I ask you, do you think you're getting a $5,000 check from President Trump?
0: Right after we get our Doge check.
1: Okay.
0: So no, I don't think that that's
1: right. Gio, you think we're getting it?
3: Right after I get my tariff check.
0: Oh.
1: Carmen, we getting a check from Trump?
2: I do. I don't think everyone is. I think there's going to be stipulations.
1: Said all adults.
2: Yeah, I think.
1: All adults in America.
2: Yeah, but you didn't read the fine print.
1: Yeah. Joe, we getting a check? You cashing checks?
5: Yes.
1: A poll asked Americans if they believe President Trump's promise to mail everyone a check for
0: $5,000. But did he promise it, or did he just like kind of float it out there?
1: No, he promised.
0: Yeah. He did.
1: Yeah.
0: All right.
1: And he actually put it in writing. Yeah.
5: If the Republicans win.
1: Yeah.
0: Okay.
1: Republicans keep total control of Congress after the midterms, that he's sending everyone a $5,000 check.
0: That's not a bribe. That's just to say that
1: good job.
0: We'll be in good spot. Yeah.
3: Then and only then.
1: 42% of Republicans say they think it will definitely or probably happen, compared to just 7% of Democrats that don't believe that that's what happened.
0: Yeah, I don't think that that's going to happen. I don't think that there's approval for that. I don't think that there's the money for that in the budget, but it would be nice.
3: They said like over $1 trillion, $1.7 trillion it would cost.
1: Yeah. Just print some more.
3: Yeah, I think so.
0: I mean, I think it would be great to help out. I mean, imagine you're 27-year-old single mother and you get a check for $5,000. I mean, you know, so I don't think I had $1,000 in my bank until I was like 19.
3: It's nice when the government gives our money back to us.
0: Yeah, yeah, yeah. It would be nice to get some back. I would be thrilled to death with a $5,000 unexpected check.
1: It says that he actually floated out there first, the first night of the GOP midterm, suggesting the checks would arrive only if Republicans keep the House and Senate this fall. And then he said Americans deserve the checks because, quote, we've done so well and because our country is making so much money.
0: All right, yeah. Then let's do it.
3: Little bonus.
0: What are we waiting for?
1: Give me some.
3: My vote can be purchased. I can be bought.
1: It says the hurdles that Trump is facing with the $5,000 checks. Checks would cost an additional $1.3 trillion. So even if the GOP controls Congress midterms, lawmakers would have to agree to add another trillion in spending or identify ways to cover the cost, something that they've been unwilling to do before.
3: I'll vote straight red right down the ballot.
0: If you get how much?
3: If you can cut me a check.
0: For how much?
3: I need closer to like 8 or 9.
0: Wow.
3: You know?
1: Yeah, and is there taxes taken out of the $5,000?
3: Oh, it's tax free. Yeah.
0: They can't give you money from your taxes and tax you on it.
1: Hey, man, you don't know.
0: I mean, they can.
2: They can do whatever they want.
1: Yeah.
0: Carmen, if they said to you, we'll give you $5,000, but you have to start voting.
2: Ugh.
0: Yeah. Gotta get back in the system.
1: Keep it.
2: Yeah, exactly. I'm good.
3: No, I can be bought.
0: Yeah, no kidding.
2: Yeah, I'm not standing in that line to waste a vote that doesn't matter or count. You're out of your mind.
1: This says the bottom line, the White House is all in on promising these $5,000 checks. How the promise turns into payments remains unclear.
0: All right. Nobody knows.
3: It's an IOU.
0: Yeah. We'll see.
2: Mm-hmm. Never going to happen.
1: Hold your breath. Hold your breath. A fast start for the Tampa Bay Buccaneers on Sunday evaporated quickly as three straight first half drives ended in fumbles, all three of which led to touchdowns for the Cincinnati Bengals. Though Baker Mayfield threw for 216 yards and a run for a touchdown, and Bucky Irving had 93 yards from scrimmage and a score, the Bucs were unable to climb out of that early hole and eventually dropped their 2026 season opener 33-27 with the Bengals winning.
0: I thought Chris Godwin looked good.
1: Mm-hmm.
0: I thought Bucky looked good. Mm-hmm. I thought Gainwell, when he played in the right position, looked good. I thought there was some positive to take away from the game.
3: It's amazing that with four turnovers, it was still within a score.
1: Right. That's the thing, is they kept it close. Yeah. I mean, it was fast and they were down, whatever, and they couldn't get back to it, but they definitely came close to it.
3: And it's amazing that we didn't punt the entire game because every drive was either a score
0: or a turnover.
1: By the way, Bucks first points, field goal, and I was going to text you, but I didn't want to text you during the game. Yeah. You were watching the Bucks, whatever, but I did see that, and that's like their MO is first drive, field goal.
3: Yeah.
1: First drive, field goal.
3: A year or so ago, we were hitting that every single week.
1: Yeah.
3: Every week.
1: That's crazy.
3: Yeah.
1: Uh-oh. This just popped up. Microsoft 360 will start an update in 29 minutes. No. Come on, guys. I can't.
3: The best part about that bet is they didn't have to make the field goal. And yeah, I mean, I don't know if they have it this year, but it's field goal attempt is on the Hard Rock app.
0: Oh, really?
3: Yeah. So even if they miss it, you still get a point.
1: Yeah.
3: You still
1: lose that. Attempt it. NFL Plus subscribers want refunds after yesterday's technical difficulties. I guess NFL Plus subscribers were having a lot of trouble watching the games.
3: Oh,
1: yeah. And they're like, hey, we're paying for this. There's nothing worse than paying for something and you're like, what are we doing?
0: You're not delivering on what you're paying for.
1: Yeah, especially the first week.
3: That NFL Plus, I do not think is cheap. It's a couple $100.
0: What is it? Just all the games?
3: I think so, yeah.
1: But that really stinks too, especially the first week of football is back and you're like, all right, here we go. I paid all this money for this thing.
0: Oh, you imagine somebody's getting yelled at as it's going on.
1: Yeah.
0: People are freaking out, losing their mind.
1: So they say they have plans starting from $6.99, but that probably gets you, you know, to look through your neighbor's window or something.
3: Oh, it's $7 a month. I was wrong.
0: Well, I'm not complaining about
3: that. Yeah, I thought it was like, I know you used to get like the NFL Gold Sunday package. Ticket. That was several $100 back in the day.
1: $7 a month, but you probably have to sign up for 2 years or whatever it is, you know.
3: Includes live, local, and primetime games on mobile or tablet. So that's why I think it's more of a mobile thing.
1: The 57th season premiere of Monday Night Football is at 8:15 p.m. tonight on ABC and ESPN. The Kansas City Chiefs host the Denver Broncos.
3: That should be good.
1: Yeah, that'll be a good game.
3: Mahomes coming back from a torn ACL in record time.
1: Mm-hmm.
0: I need some fantasy points tonight.
3: Who do you got?
1: Do you have him?
0: No, I have the running back, I believe.
3: Is it Pacheco? Is that still the running back?
0: Pacheco, yeah. I don't know. I know I have players tonight.
1: Something football
2: guys. Which league is this?
0: I'm not as engrossed in fantasy football as I should be this season.
1: Yeah.
0: I let both my teams auto draft, so I'm probably not going to win this year.
1: Hey, you never know.
0: You never know.
1: You never know. Yeah. Everybody is out there doing all their, oh, I got this and doing this, and then you auto draft and you wind up winning. You're right. Like, yeah, good job, idiot.
0: Plus, I'm going to use my $5,000 stimulus check to pay everybody.
1: Oh, that'll be nice.
3: I know. Kenneth Walker III is the lead running back.
0: Then that's who I have.
3: Yeah.
1: Oh, Walker was from what? Seahawks, right?
3: I think so.
1: Yeah.
0: So we'll
1: he's see. Good, though. He's good. Do you? Hopefully, if you have
0: him. Yes, I do have him, Walker. That sounds familiar.
1: Yeah.
0: Thank you.
1: All right. Well, good luck with whatever you're doing over there.
0: Yeah.
1: I
0: also have no idea. I can't wait to find out how we did in our football picks. I have no clue.
1: Oh, yeah. I didn't even look.
0: Yeah.
3: For me, I know I don't think well.
0: I never remember.
3: There were a lot of crazy games.
1: We all took the Steelers, and the Steelers won, so that's good.
3: Won, yeah. Oh, yeah. But Cowboys, I think they were heavy favorites. The Rams were heavy favorites.
0: Oh, the Giants won?
3: Giants won, yeah. Oh, Giants actually looked pretty good.
1: Yeah, Giants looked really good.
3: With Harbaugh, yeah.
1: Scatabu had a touchdown, bloody nose. He was doing backflips. Yeah. You know, he was Scatabooing.
0: Yep.
3: They're fun to watch, man.
1: Scatabooing.
3: They're like just lunatics.
0: Yeah. The commercial with him using his head to get the car parked the right way is great. It was great.
1: He's going to be dead in 2 years. We're going to be like, you remember that lunatic? We talked about this a little bit last week. Apple just introduced the foldable iPhone Duo last week that you said you weren't excited about, but we're all thinking you'll probably have it within the next month or so.
0: Most likely, yeah.
1: There's already accusations that it discriminates.
0: Against whom?
1: Against left-handed people.
0: Yeah.
1: Online reviews claim that it's awkward to hold and use for left-handers. Guess what, left-handers? You just upped the price of iPhone Duo Lefty that they'll be coming out with, I'm sure. By the way, approximately 10 to 12% of the world's population is left-handed.
0: Anybody here left-handed?
1: No.
2: I thought there was a way to like make the phone like
1: left-handed
2: mirror.
1: And nice.
2: Yeah, like switch, basically.
3: Well, I think this new left-handers. One, this new one, because it has the hinge on it, it only goes one way because the hinge would be on the other side, I guess. But I don't know, you can just flip it upside down.
1: Yeah, I don't know.
0: Your phone book goes both ways.
3: Yeah.
1: Yeah, but is anybody excited about that? I thought it looked pretty cool.
3: It looked kind of cool, but
0: I'm not traveling enough for that to be a big deal for me. My phone is good enough for what I use it for.
2: It was cool when Android did it 3 years ago.
0: Yeah, but it's done right.
3: Yeah, they have it.
0: It's done right this time.
1: I told you I went in and upgraded my phone not too long ago. My wife immediately grabbed the Motorola Razr, and she goes, I want this one.
0: Yeah.
1: I go, first off, it's not 1992. I go, secondly, we're an iPhone family. We don't have Android.
3: We're not going green bubble.
1: Yeah.
3: Gross.
1: You're not pixelating my videos, you weirdo. I have a hot or not for you guys.
0: All right.
1: Yersi Machado Rivera. She is 50 years old. She's from Miami. She was arrested after allegedly forcing her way into her neighbor's home and throwing a full bucket of human feces at her.
3: Yeah.
1: Yeah, the incident occurred at the Royal Country Mobile Homes neighborhood. Do you know where that is down in Miami? Over by there? After Machado Rivera accused the neighbor of sleeping with her husband. While Machado Rivera claimed she was just trying to dispose of the waste due to a broken toilet in her neighbor's house, Judge Mindy Glazer ordered her held without bond on charges of burglary of an unoccupied dwelling and battery. So she is 50 years old. She's from Miami. Her name is Yersi Machado Rivera. She went into her neighbor's house, who she thinks is sleeping with her husband, and said, take this, bucket of feces. Threw it at her.
3: That's a bold move.
1: For sure. Mike Kelta, hot or not?
0: This could be very tricky in Miami.
1: Yeah.
0: Because Cuban women, Hispanic women, older, fill out. They still kind of look good. But I'm going to say this one, throwing poop. Trailer park, not hot.
1: You say not hot.
0: Not hot.
1: All right. Gio, what do you think?
3: I think she looks like that little fat girl lady that was stabbing people in Times Square.
0: Yeah,
1: oh,
0: yeah.
1: Okay.
3: Not hot.
1: All right. Two not hots.
0: I think Carmen, she looks like that little guy that hangs out with Jimmy Kimmel.
1: Carmen, what do you think?
2: Hot girls do not play with feces. No. She is not hot.
3: Yeah. No, I got some videos I'll show you, Carmen.
1: You ever see two girls? all right. Well, all three of you say not hot. Joe has it on Bone TV. You guys have it on your phone. And you're absolutely right. Yeah.
0: Not hot.
1: Yeah.
3: That's somebody who has a 5-gallon bucket of feces with them at all times.
5: I'll show her.
3: Yeah. I've been saving this for weeks.
1: I love the excuse of, no, my toilet's broken. I'm just trying to...
3: I'll see what the big deal is.
1: Well, why were you in your neighbor's house? That doesn't really make any sense to me.
3: Sleeping with my husband, are you?
1: Mike, you'll be interested to know about this. A new report breaks down OnlyFans spending by state. And believe it or not, people in what state shell out the most on average?
0: California.
1: No. Well, it's interesting because there's two ways they look at this. California actually is number one on is on pace to spend $675 million this year.
0: Holy cow.
1: As the most populated states. This is per capita average. Okay. So,
0: small area. So, no, it's still pretty big.
1: It's not a small.
0: New Jersey.
1: No.
3: Nevada.
1: Spending by state. Nope, not Nevada. It is people in North Carolina shell out the most on average. Nevada is next, followed by Colorado. Mississippi spends the least on OnlyFans. Overall, the U.S. is expected to spend $5.3 billion on OnlyFans in 2026, which
0: making
1: is
0: whores famous.
1: Roughly 9% more than last year. The most populated states spend the most money, obviously, in total, which is not surprising. California, Mike, you said, is number one and is on pace to spend $675 million this year. Texas comes in second, followed by New York, Florida, Illinois, Ohio, and Pennsylvania.
0: I am in 2026 not added to that.
1: No?
0: I have no subscriptions to OnlyFans or any of the stuff in the entire year of 2026.
3: You do, you just don't access them.
0: I may have from before, but I'm not paying for anything.
1: They
0: currently
1: call you Sweet Daddy Auto Renew Mike.
3: Right, yeah, right. I bet you got a couple of these auto renewing.
0: I don't even know about it. Yep. Yeah. I did some investigation the other day. I was very proud of myself. I got a notification that Apple charged me $29 for something.
1: Mm-hmm.
0: And I went, I didn't buy anything. And I asked my kids, and they didn't buy anything. So I went looking through. And it turned out it was, I did buy a couple of different things, and they combined the totals together and charged it all at once. Gotcha. All right, that makes sense.
1: All right.
0: That makes sense.
1: Keep vigilant.
0: And Carmen.
2: Yes.
0: Remember when you used to accuse me of cheating in Pokemon because I bought that little machine that you can carry around with you?
2: Yeah, and you also drove instead of walking.
0: I never walk. I always drive. Yeah, exactly. But it's not cheating.
2: I mean.
0: It actually works against you because you're moving too fast.
2: Well, right, but you drive at a slow pace, so you can.
0: Sometimes.
2: Right, that's.
0: Well, they have now incorporated that button into the game.
2: Oh, then it's over.
0: It's not on auto now. You just click it and it just collects things for you while you're just driving around.
1: That seems like TikTok, where TikTok, everybody's videos get 4 million views. Right.
2: Everyone's
1: stuff,
2: TikTok
1: know
2: famous.
0: Yeah.
2: Right. I'm out.
1: You know what's funny is I saw a video the other day of, you know, they have the video and then a guy's there pointing out stuff in the video. It was a girl and she was more than thick, you know, thick women, but she had some
0: a little much.
1: Yeah, a little chub on her and stuff. And she's in short shorts and it's from behind her, like a drone shot of her running down the street, like jogging, not, you know, sprinting away or anything. But she's just kind of chugging along and stuff. And it has her Strava thing there. And she did 5 miles. And the guy goes, all right, let's take a look. He goes, first mile, 10 minutes and 39 seconds. Totally fine. That's a good, you know, good bit. He goes, maybe a little faster than what she looks like she's doing. And he goes, second mile, 5 minutes and 12 seconds. He goes, now that is a pretty fast mile.
0: Right.
1: You know? And he goes, third mile, this. Fourth mile, 36 minutes and something, whatever. Last mile was 1 minute and 12 seconds, which no human can do.
0: No,
1: He goes, so clearly she went, did this, whatever, walked to her car, got in her car, drove. Then she sat for a little while and then drove really quickly home and stuff. He goes, so good luck, fitness influencer. I mean, you look at her and you're like, yeah, come on. Yeah. What are we doing here? Yeah. This is pretty interesting. And nobody caught this news. A zoo recently started a predator tour. But the children's tickets were listed as
0: prey.
1: Child Predator Tour. You guys have a picture on your phone. Joe has it on Bone TV.
3: I don't want that on my phone.
1: Yeah. Obviously, it's meant animal predators. They have since fixed the wording and stuff, but nobody caught that, looked at it, and says Child Predator Tour.
0: I mean, that's actually pretty hilarious.
1: Yeah, but I mean, you're typing that in. You have to set this up because they have a thing where you can purchase the tickets. Somebody typed that in and said, yep, that's totally fine.
0: Right,
1: Child
0: right.
1: Predator tour and did not raise any red flags.
0: Well, you know why? It's not in America. So it may be in another
1: it's
0: language.
1: It's in the UK.
0: Oh.
1: It's in the UK.
3: Yeah.
0: Yeah, maybe they don't call it that over there, you know?
3: Or maybe they're just complete idiots.
1: Yeah.
0: They may not call those. They may not call child predators, so they're not familiar with that. As
1: they
0: a
1: call them
0: of,
1: pedophiles.
0: Yeah, pedophile.
1: Yeah, but I mean that's
0: true. They predator. Do call them pedophiles.
1: Yeah, but you know you gotta have a couple people look at it.
0: Yeah,
1: is this
0: yeah.
1: all right?
0: Keep some eyes on
1: yeah. Is this okay? This is pretty interesting. A high school science teacher with a bad knee named Kent Humps, went fossil hunting in North Dakota and discovered something scientists have never documented before.
0: Really?
1: So this goes to whenever we're talking about, you know, places that no human's ever been or anything like that. This, not necessarily no one's ever been there, but this is already something scientists has never documented before. A trail of footprints left by a full-grown T-Rex.
0: Really?
1: Yeah, this happened during a volunteer mission last year. It was just announced after the findings were released and research was validated on it. I'll show you a picture. They have a news story, and they have the lady standing next to the big fossil that they took out, you know, and it has the footprint on there, which I don't, I mean, you can see it, and you go, yeah, clearly that looks like a T-Rex, but if I walked by that,
0: I would never in a million years know.
1: Yeah, yeah.
0: Looks like a mud vagina.
1: But it's a big, giant T-Rex foot. And this guy found it, the high school science teacher.
0: I wonder how they know. I wonder what the characteristics are to make them realize that that's a T-Rex.
1: Well, I mean, looking at it, you know, and from our knowledge of Jurassic Park, you know, the three toes like that. And then, you know, he probably deals with dinosaur, like he's been teaching stuff about dinosaurs. And then he's like, I don't know, looks like it to me, whatever. Yeah. And then they go and test it for carbon dating and all that kind of thing.
3: It's wild something that large existed.
0: Yeah. Well, another video I saw was where they broke down the T-Rex scream from Jurassic Park, and they said T-Rex is more related to the bird family.
1: Yeah.
0: And that it would not sound like that. It would sound like this, and they play that, and it makes it even creepier.
1: Because it's like a higher pitch.
0: It's a higher pitch, and it's like a gurgle almost.
1: Yeah.
0: It's weird.
1: I saw something interesting where they were saying about the T-Rex and this massive predator and the big teeth and all this stuff, these little baby arms and stuff. And they go, wouldn't this make more sense? And they had the baby arms, and it was wings.
0: Oh, yeah.
1: And I was like, T-Rex was a goddamn dragon.
0: Yeah.
1: You know? Yeah. Like, that would make way more sense that those little arms had wings attached to it.
3: Yeah.
1: And they were, you know, doing that. But who knows? Nobody's ever said that before, that it was a dragon. By the way, speaking of T-Rex, Gio, you may already know about this, Burger Guy.
3: Oh, jeez.
1: Wendy's. Their long banned T-Rex burger has over 3,000 calories, costs nearly $30
0: for a burger,
1: includes 9 beef patties, 9 slices of cheese.
0: Who's eating that?
1: Is back for a limited time.
3: Yeah.
1: Currently only in Oklahoma. Look at your phone. I just sent a picture, and Joe has it on Bone TV. The T-Rex burger from Wendy's, over 3,000 calories.
0: What do you do?
1: Calories.
0: Split that up with other people?
1: Yeah, I mean, there's no way you're eating that.
3: You put this on your TikTok and your Instagram and your influencer and, you know, all these foodie influencers.
0: Stupid.
3: I'm here to try the T-Rex burger.
1: Yeah.
3: You know?
0: I'm starting to find myself a little bit more sexually normal than I thought I was.
1: What?
0: I don't want to see anybody eating food while they do this. Half the stuff that these people are doing online grosses me out.
3: Yeah.
0: Doesn't turn me on.
1: Any food eating, I don't like that at all.
0: It's not sexual to me whatsoever.
1: It's not sexual, but it's also just in normal human society. I don't want to see you eating food.
0: Yeah. Yeah, watching other people eat is kind of gross.
1: Yeah. And I don't care whether you like it. I mean, I really don't, because there's been plenty of times where, oh, this is the best thing. And
0: it depends on who it is. Yeah, like Johnny B is trying food out, and Johnny B or Gio or one of these guys says, hey, you got to have the burger from this place. Like, I have been dying to try the Whopper since you guys talked about it so much.
3: Whopper was good.
0: Yeah. I haven't had it, and I probably won't, but the way you guys talk about it makes me really want a Whopper.
2: It was good.
0: Mm-hmm. Oh, you're in on it too, huh?
2: Yeah, but a couple months ago, whatever, Chad and I, we were like, we got to try it because Gio and Joe said it's good.
1: Burger King is breaking everything down. They made the Whopper better. They're making their chicken nuggets better.
3: Their nuggets are better.
1: Yeah. Oh, did you already try them?
3: Of course.
1: Yeah.
2: I mean?
3: Of course I do.
0: That's what he does.
3: I couldn't help it.
0: His job.
3: Yeah.
1: What is better about them?
3: They're just, they're bigger. They taste more like chicken.
1: They don't, because didn't they have that kind of that weird sandpaper outside before?
3: The Burger King nugs used to be kind of like spongy and like a weird consistency. Now they taste just like chicken nuggets. Like, you know, you get almost anywhere, but they taste more like actual chicken, which is, that's good.
1: Sure.
0: That's that guy went in there and really cleaned up Burger King, huh?
1: Yeah.
3: Yeah. They're like, they really are, because I think they were falling behind just on reputation alone, and they've gone in there and like changing everything, and it seems to be working.
0: I think their smartest thing they did was say that we're doing it your way. Like, we're not getting celebrity meals in here.
2: Right. Yeah.
0: You're the king.
1: And they really jumped on the McDonald's guy doing the fake bite out of the burger and, face, whatever. I mean, that seemed to kick off their whole thing. Like, we're going to show you what burgers are supposed to be.
3: The biggest thing with the Whopper is the way it comes now. It used to be just kind of slopped together because nobody cares. Now it's like wrapped up. It makes a big difference.
2: Well, and they promised you your second Whopper if you didn't like it.
0: Yeah.
3: It seems like
0: business.
3: That guy said, if we just put like a little bit of effort in, we could really turn things around here. And that's what they've been doing so far.
1: You guys want to try that? You want to put a little effort in this?
3: Yeah.
1: That is amazing to do just little things, whatever. But also that's how it should be all the time.
3: Right.
1: And that guy probably came in and said, yeah, we should be doing this.
3: This is fixable, guys.
1: No big deal. Any interest in the T-Rex burger? It's too big.
0: No.
3: No.
0: It's great. Ridiculous.
3: It's too big. I'm sure it'll be all of our algorithms soon.
1: Yeah.
0: Even if I had to buy it for three people, it would be useless.
1: Three students were hospitalized after a fart spray incident in a school in Florida on Friday. Images in the video showed police and fire rescue crews, including a hazmat truck
3: outside
1: the school.
3: You don't know what it is. It's just a goof.
1: Yeah, but if you don't know what it is and you're like, what's that smell, and freaking out, and sulfur or whatever it could be. I got to tell you, that fart spray is powerful.
3: It is brutal.
0: It's gross.
3: Yeah.
0: It's really gross.
1: Yeah.
3: The liquid ash, you ever had that?
1: Yep.
3: Yeah. Yep.
1: And anybody who sprays it and does it, I go, you're an idiot.
0: Yeah.
1: Well, you just ruined everybody's
3: thing. Yeah.
1: It's so dumb. Today, Joe, is National Sober Day.
5: Oh,
1: you've been drinking very much lately, huh?
5: Not really.
1: Drinking.
0: Definitely not here.
1: JD.
0: No. You haven't been drinking here.
3: Yeah.
5: I mean, after I got home from the concert on Saturday, I had a couple drinks.
0: How was the concert?
5: Concert was fantastic.
0: This is really Bruno Mars?
5: No.
0: Strokes.
5: Yeah.
1: Where were the Strokes?
0: Emily or whatever. Yeah,
1: Benchmark?
5: Yep.
1: Anybody with them that was decent or no?
5: I'm glad you asked that, Galvin, because I did not like their opener, like, at all.
1: Oh, really? Do you know who it was or no?
5: I can't remember the guy's name. It starts with a G. I think it's a G-O something.
1: Oh, that's why you didn't like him.
5: That's not why. No, it was just, it was, like, way too much. It was like a cross between...
1: It wasn't Thundercat, was it?
5: No.
1: Okay.
5: No. It was like like avant-garde... Prog rock.
1: Hamilton?
3: The Garden?
5: What?
3: Garden. I heard it was Cage the Elephant was with them.
5: No.
1: Well, they have, it says for select cities, different ones, supporting acts, Thundercat.
5: Yeah, not them.
1: Hamilton, Lighthouser.
5: Not him.
1: Cage the Elephant. Olam. Fat White Family. Alex Cameron.
5: No. No, this guy's name was
3: Jordy Greep.
5: That's it.
1: Jordy Greep, the real creep.
5: That's the guy. Yeah, but it sounded like prog rock, and just there's just too much going on. My ears felt tired.
1: It was math rock.
5: Almost. But it was just seemed like there was too much going on. It's like a cacophony of confusion.
1: Yeah.
0: What's the name, Jordy? What?
1: Jordy Greep.
3: Jordy Greep.
1: Yeah. Jordy Greep.
3: Mix of progressive rock, jazz, and art rock.
1: Oh.
3: give me some art rock.
1: That sounds terrible.
5: Blech. No, I was actually upset.
1: Yeah.
5: I was mad that I had to hear it.
0: Do you want to hear a little of it?
3: Offended.
5: Joey. That's not so bad, right?
0: No, it's all right.
5: That's not too bad. Because I did hear that song. That's like got one of their most plays. Because I looked him up.
0: Yeah.
5: I'm like, all right, well, maybe it'll be okay. But it was not even like that. It was just like they have horns going on. There's
0: too much.
5: It's just too much.
1: 20 people
5: too
1: up
5: many
1: on stage.
5: Notes.
1: Too many notes. Well, I'm glad you had a good time.
5: I did. The Strokes were fantastic.
1: You guys,
0: yeah, the Strokes. Yeah, the Strokes. You had Bruno Mars over at the stadium.
1: Yeah,
0: yeah. And a lot of things happened. There was somebody else, Janis, that my son wanted to see. Somebody I never heard of. It was a full night of a full weekend of concerts here in Tampa Bay. Yeah. No rain, as far as I can tell, for Bruno Mars on Saturday.
1: Yeah, I don't think so.
0: Yeah, I was worried about that the girls were going to get rained.
3: Yeah, it was looking pretty bad earlier in the day.
0: Yeah, it was pretty. It was pretty awful. Yeah. I thought for sure. I looked at Amanda and I go, you're just going to get soaked anyway, whatever, because she was all stressed out about what to wear, and she's going to get wet anyway.
3: Well, lightning, they'll shut it down for lightning.
0: Yeah, I know.
1: So he played Saturday and Sunday, right?
0: Saturday and Sunday.
1: Sold out both nights?
0: Yep.
1: That was packed, man.
0: Yep.
1: I saw some video. Looked great.
0: It really, really looked like he was doing a good job, and everybody seemed very happy.
1: And I guess he did two or three songs with that other dude. What are they called? Supersonic or whatever.
0: Silk Sonic. Yeah.
1: Yeah. Did a couple songs with that.
0: Yeah. Hmm. And they had Ray was the opener. And who else is out there? Somebody else is out there. It looked good. It looked like it was a good time. I'm so glad I didn't go.
1: I am unaware, but they are saying NASCAR legend. I don't know this person. NASCAR legend Gary Myers.
0: Never heard of him.
1: Well, he passed.
0: So don't get mad at us, NASCAR people.
1: No, that's what I'm saying.
0: We're not NASCAR guys.
1: I guess it's their family, like him and his sons and this. And
0: the Myers.
1: Yeah, Meyer family, whatever. But NASCAR legend Gary Myers passed away. He was 76 years old.
0: Rest in peace, Gary.
1: Yes.
0: We would probably argue if somebody tried to take him on the death pole.
1: I've never heard of him before, but that's
0: NASCAR legend Dale Earnhardt.
1: Yeah.
0: NASCAR legend.
1: I'm not a big NASCAR fan.
0: What's his name? Jeff Gordon.
1: Mm-hmm.
0: NASCAR legend.
3: Dick Trickle.
0: No, is that real? Mm-hmm. Yeah, Cole Trickle is the fake one.
3: Yeah.
0: Yeah, you know, we know some of those. Those are the legends. Gary Myers.
3: Who's the guy that, there's one of the guys just died. Remember, he was very young.
0: Yes. I don't remember.
1: Michael Schumacher or
3: just
1: whatever?
3: Yeah.
0: Somebody was really sick.
1: But I don't think, was he NASCAR or was he?
0: Yeah, I believe so.
3: I remember he drove the M&M car.
0: Oh, that's NASCAR.
1: What is?
0: The M&M car.
1: Yeah. M&M car is NASCAR. Yeah. Lady Gaga and her fiance have welcomed their first child.
0: I saw that.
1: No details, like the baby's name, gender, or date of birth, or anything was shared, but they just said, hey, Gaga had a kid.
3: Kyle Busch, 41 years old.
0: Oh, Kyle Busch. Yeah. That's a legend.
3: Yeah.
1: Did we talk to Kyle Busch? There was one of the guys we talked to, and he was running like triathlons and doing stuff.
0: I don't remember.
3: And he had pneumonia. Like, it was very random.
0: Oh, really?
3: Yeah.
0: Yeah, I don't remember, Galvin. That sounds familiar to me, that it was Kyle Busch. We've had a couple of NASCAR guys on the air before, but I don't really know much about it.
1: Yeah.
0: And I've tried. I'm not interested. I've gone to Daytona. I've been there. I've seen a race live. It still does nothing for me.
3: Ned Jarrett died this year, too.
0: Oh.
3: Rest in peace, the champ. Legend.
0: Ned Jarrett.
3: I don't know who it was.
0: I know the name.
3: Yeah. I just Googled NASCAR drivers that died this year. That's what came up.
0: Jeff Jarrett. That's a wrestler.
3: Yes.
0: Totally different.
1: Who is, was it Richard Petty? Is that who, did you see Josh met him?
0: Yes.
1: And had him sign his hat?
0: Yep.
1: That was pretty cool.
0: Yeah.
1: That was pretty cool.
0: That's another guy.
1: A legend.
0: That is a legend. But if you told me he was in the cul-de-sac, I wouldn't go out there to meet him. I get it. I'm not knocking anything that he did. It's just not my legend.
1: Sure. Yeah.
0: Yeah.
1: Judge Judy will retire from on-camera work when her final episode of Judy Justice airs next month.
0: I watch a lot of that.
1: Well, she says, quote, I don't want to do hair and makeup anymore.
0: She needs to. She's falling apart.
1: She's 83 years old.
3: Oh, jeez.
1: What is Judge Judy's net worth?
0: $400 million.
3: Yeah, I would think half a billion.
1: Joe?
5: I say three.
1: Carmen?
2: Oh, 250.
1: Judge Judy has an estimated net worth of approximately $440 million to $480 million.
3: Okay. The syndication. She's on like 800 stations.
0: I've interviewed her twice. Yeah, so how come Hoppy's not rich if he's nationally syndicated? I've interviewed her twice. One time was back when I worked with Bubba. We were driving. I was driving his car, and we had to go to Ocala. And I was driving, and he fell asleep in his car. And on the way home, we ran out of gas. And how is that my fault? This is your car that I've been asked to drive. How is that my fault that it ran out of gas? I don't know what you're going to put. You have all these papers on the dashboard. I can't see any of the lights. Is it my fault or not?
1: If you're driving and you run out of gas, yes, you're driving.
3: Yeah.
1: Just like if there's drugs found on it, you're the driver. You're,
0: that was the ruling that Judge Judy gave us the next day, was that I was behind the wheel. I was therefore responsible.
1: I could be a judge. Where's my $400 million?
3: Judge Galvin.
1: Come on.
0: But I watched Judge, and then we had Judge Judy on this show, and she was complete C-word and ended up hanging up on us.
1: I remember that,
0: And I said all I did was ask her about her payday because she just signed the new deal, and I was like, wow, you're rich now. And she goes, all right, cut all that out. I go, well, you can't sign a $100 million deal and not want to talk. And she got really bitchy, and she hung up the phone on me. Well, that's what I said. I was like, oh, I like that better. And the handler texted me on the side and goes, she's being mean to everybody. I said, okay, that's fine.
3: Yeah,
1: cool.
0: you guys got to realize I'll get a lot more mileage out of Judge Judy hanging up on me than a nice, pleasant conversation.
3: Right. Yeah. What other judges are left? Is Judge Joe Brown still?
1: I don't know if he's still around.
3: No.
1: Or not.
0: There's the lady who I can't remember her name, but she does People's Court.
1: Yeah.
3: Okay.
0: Yeah.
1: I don't know what her name is.
0: Now, Judge Judy has a nice little enterprise going. She sits in the middle of two chicks. The one on her right is her granddaughter, and the one on her left, I think, is her granddaughter's friend. The one on the left does like research on the internet and stuff when there's some question. Mm-hmm. And then and one of the other ones like a stenographer. And that's basically what, like, she found a job for her granddaughter. And then now her son is going to be taking over the, what's the name of the show? It's not Judge Judy anymore.
1: Judy Justice.
0: The son is going to be taking over.
3: Oh, so it keeps going.
0: Yeah.
3: That's smart.
0: I don't know who he is. And his name is not a Shineland. He's a Levy.
1: They say there is also Hot Bench, which has three different people there in the picture. It is like three different judges. That was created by Judge Judy.
0: Oh, really?
1: So she created Hot Bench. And then there's Cot in Providence, and that's that old judge.
0: Yeah,
1: but I think that's just on YouTube. I don't know whether he died. Did he?
0: Yeah, the not really nice judge.
1: Frank.
0: Yeah.
1: Caprio.
0: I think he died this year.
1: Yeah.
0: Guy gets a little bit of internet fame, and then they kill him.
1: America's Court with Judge Ross, aka Kevin Ross. Justice for All with Judge Christina Perez.
0: Christina Milian is the one on People's Court.
1: Mm.
0: I don't know who the other one is.
1: Yeah, it seems like there's quite a bunch of judge shows.
0: If it's anything that we watch too much in the business house, we watch too much Judy Justice and too much Bobby Flay.
3: I feel like the OG was Judge Wapner.
1: Oh, for sure,
0: from the start.
3: That's the name.
0: You know that Doug Llewellyn was on People's Court with Judge Wapner. He's the guy that does the stuff in the hallway with the people after they lose. He's still on the show.
3: Really?
0: Still on the show. Doug Llewellyn looks exactly the same. I think he started the show. I think he's the one that
1: and owns
0: the
1: was
0: show.
1: Involved in the Charles Manson.
0: Oh,
1: trial.
0: Really?
1: Yeah, he had something to do with that. I know that for sure. Let me see, Doug Llewellyn.
0: Looks exactly the same as he did when we were kids.
3: Really?
1: Yeah.
0: It's like he's a robot.
3: How old was he when back then? Then
0: I don't know.
1: He's one of those guys that always looked old.
0: Always looks 60. He's got to be in his 70s.
3: 87 now.
0: 87?
3: Yeah.
0: He looks really good.
1: Judge Wapner, Doug Llewellyn, and his bailiff. Let's see.
0: Rusty.
1: No connection. Oh, no connection. No real-life connection. I always heard that he had something to do, whether he was a reporter or something, but I guess not.
0: Oh.
1: Hmm.
3: Oh, my God. He does not age.
0: No, right?
3: That is creepy.
1: Yeah, he's got a weird plastic face.
3: Yeah.
0: Not hot.
3: But I mean, he literally looks exactly the same.
1: Who is the bailiff on People's Court? Judge Wapner.
3: Yeah, you better believe it.
0: Of course.
1: Rusty handed over. He was always grumpy. Alan Ritson, also known as Jack Reacher, and his wife of 20 years called it quits. I guess they actually filed for divorce back in December, but it's just coming out now.
0: Of course, because now he's Reacher. He's got super famous, and every girl in the world wants to get on that body.
1: Although his wife is probably like, I filed too much.
0: Yeah.
1: Too much to have just hit jackhammer over here.
0: Remember when you were supposed to have him in the studio?
3: I knew you were going to bring it up. I knew you were going to bring it up.
1: What happened?
3: It was Mike Olivero's fault.
1: Oh.
3: Yeah.
0: That's what I heard.
1: Was he working out with him or what?
3: Yeah.
1: Mike, you'll definitely be interested in this. Alex Cooper and Chris Angel announced a new run of shows this fall in Las Vegas.
0: Well, there you go.
1: Well, listen, that is perfect.
0: I wouldn't see them together or apart.
1: That's perfect for Vegas, though, if you're going out. And if you like either one, you like one or the, you know what I mean? You probably like them both.
0: Yeah.
1: I saw Alex Cooper quite a few times recently. Alice sounds great. Great band. Puts on a great show. All that stuff. So go and see that in Vegas. Would be a cool thing to see.
0: I would see Alice Cooper over Chris Angel.
1: I would too.
0: Yeah.
1: Chris Angel is one of those magicians that is real fake magician stuff. You know what
0: right.
1: I mean?
0: Like, it's, shut the camera off, change it, and then turn the camera back
1: on. Like, I like magic where they're doing sleight of hand stuff and doing that thing. When you're making buildings disappear, I'm like,
0: Gio,
1: all right.
0: There is a guy named Jason LaDonier who I want to say is out of South Florida somewhere, but I'm not really sure, but he is coming here, and he is coming to the Funny Bone.
3: Mm-hmm.
0: And if we can get him in the studio, I keep meaning to talk to you about this. Yeah. He is, Galvin, his magic is unbelievable, sleight of hand card tricks.
1: Yeah.
0: And he does it where he puts a stopwatch up so that you can see that he's not.
1: Oh, yeah, I've seen
0: editing.
1: Him. Yeah, yeah, I know exactly who he is.
0: He's amazing.
1: Oh, that's cool. Yeah, I would go see that.
0: That's the thing. The only thing is I thought, how I don't know, it must be hard to see all those card tricks up close, but I'm sure they have some sort of
1: video screen
0: or something. Yeah, I would like to go see that too.
1: There is a guy, Harrison Kramer. Harrison Kramer on Instagram. I think it's like Harrison Magic or Harrison Kramer Magic. Check him out. He is the one. He goes up to people and he goes, you want to do a card trick? And they go, okay. And he goes, all right, here's the cards. He goes, all the cards are in there, and shows all the cards and stuff. And he goes, I'll give it a shuffle and do everything last night. He goes, any card. Name any card in a deck of cards. And they'll go, all right, three of clubs. And he goes, okay, well, that's pretty easy. And turns the top card over and it's three clubs.
0: How in the world?
1: Then he'll go, what about you? And you go, four of diamonds. And he goes, that's actually pretty easy too. So we have the three of clubs that he picked, whatever, he puts it back in there and it's on the bottom of the thing. And he goes, well, we just go like this. And it's the four of diamonds. He moves his hand over it, and it's the four of diamonds. And then he goes, I mean, it's amazing the stuff that he does. He does it again with another person. All the cards are there, whatever. You can pick any card you want. And he pulls one card out, and he goes, puts it in his pocket. And he goes, name any card. You can name any card you absolutely want. They go, king of clubs. And he goes, that's easy because it's in my pocket. It's the one in his pocket.
0: That's amazing.
1: It is really crazy.
0: And there's no way to figure that out.
1: He now, so he would do a lot of street magic just going around. Whatever. He now has one of those one wheel things. I forget what they're called. But he's in New York City and he just rolls up on people.
0: Yeah.
1: And he's like, hey, want to do a magic trick? And he's got the meta glasses and does it. It's really
0: awesome.
1: Good.
3: Mike Oliveira is so mad at me because I said it was his fault.
1: He's going to throw you through the wall. Like,
3: it was my fault, Mike. Calm down. It was my fault. I blew it, and I'll never hear the end of it.
0: You blew it.
1: Oh, he's going to throw so many barrels at you. The Odyssey. Anybody see The Odyssey yet?
0: No.
3: I've seen a little
0: Mike
3: bit of
0: Oliveira
3: it.
0: Mike Oliveira saw it and said it was great.
3: I don't care.
1: Well, The Odyssey has surpassed $1.67 billion globally to become Universal's highest grossing release of all time.
0: Wow.
1: Yeah.
0: Yeah. I don't know. I'm going to need a couple more people to tell me it's great before I sit down and immerse myself into that thing.
3: It seems too long.
0: Yeah. And plus Matt Damon. I'm just not seeing it.
1: Have you seen the previews for Heart of the Beast, which is Brad Pitt with the German Shepherd, and they go down to the plane and they have to go and hike 56 miles through all the stuff, whatever. I posted over the weekend. I said, I'm just letting you know, Brad Pitt, this dog better not die in this movie. Get it, whatever. Yeah. Confirmed, TM Powell, who has already seen it, dog lives.
0: Oh, thank God.
1: I said, all right. Because I'm not going to see if the dog dies.
3: Yeah.
1: Come on, get out of here.
3: Everybody says it's amazing, but whatever.
0: The dog movie?
3: Yeah.
1: Yeah, I don't know. I mean, I'm sure I'll watch it, but we'll see. I didn't watch the one, I forget what it was called. Magic Mike Dude was in it.
0: Oh,
1: Channing Tatum.
3: With the military dog or whatever.
1: Yeah, I didn't watch that one.
3: No.
1: This sounds pretty interesting. A series based on Point Break is officially in the works at AMC.
0: That could be good.
1: Yeah. I love that movie. That was so good. And AMC does a lot of really good stuff. Oasis will make an announcement today.
0: Oh, boy.
1: Yeah, and fans think that they're teasing another tour where they're going to do some more.
0: Well, they do have some Vegas dates lined up, so.
3: None of us thought they were going to make it like a week.
1: No.
3: We all said it was going to. There's no way, and they've pretty much been selling out everywhere.
1: Yeah, which is very surprising.
0: I'd still like to go see them.
3: I'd go see that.
0: I would travel to go see it, not too far, but I would travel. Yeah. I'd go South Florida or something to see them.
3: That'd be cool.
1: Yeah, I was never a really big fan. Like, I like some of their songs whenever I hear them. I go, oh, yeah, that's pretty good, whatever, but I was never into them.
3: Really?
1: I don't know why. I don't know. It's just not my thing, really.
3: Yeah, they got some good stuff.
1: And finally, in news, some theme songs are almost as iconic as the movie itself. Entertainment Weekly put together a list of some of the best and worst theme songs of all time. They did a top 20 for the best and a top 10 for the worst. I have the best if you want to do that. We have the top 20 best theme songs for movies.
0: Well, we'll do that after the break. We got an opportunity to win $1,000 coming up in about 5 minutes. I'll grab some phone calls real quick. 800-771-1025. Mike Caldas Show, good morning.
6: Hey, Mike, it's Ray. Good morning.
0: Hello, Ray.
6: I've got a couple questions about this possum thing.
0: Yeah.
6: Who was the person that let the dog out?
0: I was.
6: You were. Okay. Well,
1: fix that, Ray.
6: Well, you know, I think you've taken care of the dog well enough. Why do you have to take it to the vet? You weren't the one that bought the dog, right?
0: No, I did not. I appreciate the animal.
6: Don't you do enough around there?
0: No, I actually, honestly, Ray, to be honest with you, once we're out of the studio here, I do very little around the house. So,
6: man, you're not supposed to. You're the king of the hill. Everybody's going to try and knock you off the hill. Don't let them knock you off the hill.
0: I appreciate
6: Joe,
0: you, Ray.
6: You're a man's man, Joe, because you went out and got the possum all by yourself. You didn't need anybody.
1: Possum wasn't there.
0: He went out and looked.
1: He didn't even find the possum.
3: Yeah, don't take credit for the possum.
1: I am taking credit.
6: No, Joe. Hey, Gio, come on. Tyrannosaurus dog, hamburger, you know you go get it.
3: I was out there, and I saw...
6: All the way to Oklahoma for that hamburger.
0: Thank you, Ray. For those of you who are just joining the show, my dog last night, Hazel, while I was walking her, went out and killed a possum and came back in all bloody, and the possum was laying out in the yard. And I was worried this morning that they were going to run right out to the possum again, and Joe went out and surveyed the land. Possum gone. Mm-hmm. What do you think got the possum?
5: I think the alligator did.
0: You do?
5: Yeah.
3: You're leaving out a huge part of this.
0: What?
3: That you didn't want to go out and do that, so you pressured Joe into going and doing it.
5: He didn't pressure me.
0: First of all, thank you, Joe.
5: I did
0: go out last night. I found it. Then I realized the next day or this morning, I'm like, the dogs are going to run right out over there.
3: Right.
0: So I don't have it in me to go pick up a dead possum. I don't. So I just brought it up to the sanitation engineer of the show, and I asked him what he think we should do, and he handled it perfectly.
3: Sanitation engineer.
5: That's right.
0: It's one of the duties Joe has.
5: That's right.
0: Joe is video coordinator, sanitation leader, and dog roller.
1: That's what a lot. How are we ranking these different jobs?
0: Rolling dogs first.
1: That's number one.
0: Walking dog second. Mm-hmm. Sanitation just twice a week.
3: Man, your business card is cluttered with titles.
1: Let me just point out, you did not say video in there at all.
0: I did not. Yeah.
5: I appreciate that.
1: Just make sure we're clear.
0: I came out and admitted right out of the gate, I'm asking Joe for help on this because I cannot do this.
5: And I was happy to do it, Michael.
0: Thank you, Joe.
3: But you didn't do anything.
0: It's
5: okay. What are
0: you
5: talking about?
0: You videoed me going out there
5: and surveying the lands. That's what I was out there doing.
3: I knew you'd screw it up.
0: Did you go out there with the dogs?
5: No, I have not taken the dogs.
0: Oh my God, they're probably dying right now.
5: They might be, but I had a possum situation. And I had to make sure the cans got out.
0: I understand. Let's get those dogs walked, Joe. Mm-hmm. All right, thank you. And please give us a daylight report.
5: No, I definitely will.
0: All right. We got to take a break. Your chance to win $1,000 is coming up in literally 2 minutes. Stand by. It's the Mike Caldas Show. 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
8: A couple of accidents to touch on. Hillsboro, I-275 northbound off-ramp to westbound State Road 60. The off-ramp is closed there. And the left shoulder is blocked, I-75 southbound at Balroy Road. That's our Tampa Bay traffic.
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0: happening right now. It'll happen again at 10 o'clock before we get out of here. Then at noon, 2 and 5 today. Our phone numbers, if you want to reach us, 800-771-1025. Oh, man, that is loud. Good morning. Hello.
1: Good morning, Mike.
0: So, yes.
1: Judge Judy, she used to, 5 or 6 years ago, was a new snippet. She sold her condo on Uncle Key.
0: I didn't know she was here, but she certainly has the glue to buy a place out here. I mean, she's got to be worth, you know, almost $500 million, like we said, and that's pretty good for an 83-year-old lady. Passing that on to the grandchildren.
2: Yeah, you got to be right. You know,
0: where's my family? Left me nothing.
2: Nothing.
0: Nothing. There's not one person in line to leave me a nice little treat when they go.
2: Yeah, it'd be nice if a listener comes through at some point.
0: I mean, a lonely listener out there. Like, I don't know, Ray. Ray seems to like me. He stands up for me every day. Ray could have a small fortune that he's sitting on that he built up his whole life. And he's like, you know what? My kids are dicks. They don't come around on holidays. And I'm going to leave this money to Mike Calta. And that'll be good. You know I'll do good with it.
2: Yeah, that'd be nice. Yeah.
3: He entertained me for years every morning.
0: I can give back to him.
3: Yeah.
0: You know? Don't wait too long because I'm getting old. You know? It'll be so nice. It'll be so nice if I get a call from a lawyer, and that lawyer for once is a good call. And it says, we need you to come to this meeting. We're reading this will. You're mentioned in the will.
2: Oh, wow.
0: I don't even know who this person is. Yeah. No matter, they loved you.
3: And they do one of those things like you always see in the movie where they're like, to my daughter, I leave this. And she's like, oh, only that? Whatever. And this. And the rest of my entire fortune I leave to Mike Helta.
0: Oh, yeah.
3: Who?
2: Yeah. The radio guy?
0: Shock Jock. That would be wonderful. With the only stipulation that he must continue to do his radio show for the next 3 years.
3: He must spend 25% of it on OnlyFans.
0: Yeah, I like that. I always wish that people would leave me their money or their guns.
3: Yeah?
0: Yeah, like if there's a woman listening to the show, his husband died, and she's like, he's got all these guns. I don't know what to do with them. You want them? That would be cool to me.
3: Yeah,
0: I'd be like hitting the lotto every day.
2: What do you think your family will do with your Funko Pops once you're no longer
0: I think
2: here?
0: They'll be gone before I die. I think we'll probably get rid of them. You know,
2: just give them away to listeners.
3: Put them under that tree and hope the gator takes them.
0: That's what we got to call that tree now. Gator tree.
3: Gator tree.
0: Anytime we want to get rid of something, we leave it under the tree and the gator comes and takes it.
3: So there are some theme songs that are almost iconic as the movie itself, and Entertainment Weekly put together a list of the best and worst theme songs of all time. I have top 20 for the best, top 10 for the worst.
0: These are just movies?
3: Huh?
0: These are just movies? Because I was going to say the Addams Family is one of those that are up there, but I don't know if that made it to the movie.
3: Addams Family theme song is not in here for the best, but I can tell you that it is in for the worst.
0: Is it?
3: The Addams Family, 1991, Addams Groove by Hammer.
0: Hammer. I forgot about that.
3: That comes to number 7 for the worst.
0: All right.
3: So when you think of movies, you think of theme songs. Like, what's up there? What's some of the top ones?
2: The Godfather.
3: Godfather theme song is not in the best or worst.
2: What?
3: Yeah.
4: Indiana Jones.
3: Indiana Jones.
0: Dun, dun, dun, dun, dun, dun, dun.
2: Dun, dun, dun. Oh.
3: No, so I think these are more by actual artists. You know what I mean? So you have different bands or
0: so I would
3: solo
0: say
3: artists and stuff. Not
0: number one of the best, Ray Parker Jr.'s Ghostbusters.
3: Ghostbusters has to be in there, right? Ghostbusters is not in the best or worst.
2: Oh, I've got the best.
3: What do you got?
2: Number one. Danger Zone.
3: Danger Zone. Kenny Loggins. Not in the best or worst.
2: What?
0: It's the worst.
3: What about Footloose?
2: What are we doing?
3: Footloose.
2: Yeah.
3: Footloose. Also Kenny Loggins, by the way. He is the king of the movie songs, whatever. Footloose is not in the best or worst.
0: How about Dolly Parton's 925?
3: 925. 925 is not in the best or worst.
2: Really?
3: Entertainment Weekly. Don't yell at me.
2: Give us one. Yeah, one example.
3: Sure. For the best, number 20, we talk about it all the time. It is great. Live and Let Die.
2: Oh.
3: Paul McCartney and Wings.
0: All right. All right, I got one.
3: I'll give you a top 10 worst. Well, we already had one of them is the MC Hammer. What do you got for best
0: Arthur.
3: Or worst?
0: The theme to Arthur.
3: The theme to Arthur, who is, what's his name? You know it. Yeah. He does.
0: Is it Christopher Cross?
3: Yeah, Christopher Cross. Okay. I'd Like the Wind. Yeah. The theme to Arthur, Christopher Cross.
2: Not in the best words. Power of Love. Back to the Future.
3: Back to the Future, Power of Love.
2: Huey Lewis. No.
0: Oh, what? Man. This list is, I can't even think of more movies. No. The best of the worst.
4: Prince, Purple Rain.
0: Oh, I got it. I got number one.
3: Prince, Purple Rain. No.
0: Jaws.
3: No, again, think more actual artists. I mean, there are some of those in there that is a composer or whatever, and there's some different ones. But you have, I'll give you just a few of the different ones. Lion King, Circle of Life, Elton John.
2: That's a worse or best?
3: That's best. Okay. That comes in at number 19 for best. The Breakfast Club, Don't You Forget About Me, Simple Minds.
0: My Heart Will Go On, Celine Dion.
3: That is from Titanic. That comes in at number 7.
0: Oh, now we're heating up.
3: Yes. For best.
2: Worst Ninja Rap, Vanilla Ice.
3: Ah.
2: From Teenage Mutant Ninja Turtles Part 2, The Secret of the Ooze.
3: Oh, man. Very specific. No. Oh, not in there. I will tell you, Mike, maybe this will give you a bit of a hint.
0: All right.
3: The number one overall best is a song you sing quite often.
0: And then and it's not the Godfather thing?
3: It is not the Godfather thing. It is a song you sing quite often. Best movie theme songs.
0: I mean, if you ask me what song I sing often, I don't even know that.
3: Mm. Well, I'll give you a few of the other ones. Coming in for best, number 16 is 8 Mile, Lose Yourself, Eminem.
0: What about Aerosmith with the Armageddon song?
3: Armageddon song, no. Don't want to miss a thing.
0: Yeah.
2: Oh, I got one.
3: Not in best or worst.
2: Gonna Fly Now.
0: Oh.
2: Theme from Rocky.
3: Bill Conti. Rocky, Gonna Fly Now, comes in number 5.
2: Eye of the Tiger.
3: Best, for best. Eye of the Tiger, also in Rocky. Survivor is the band, not in there. That's, I thought, crazy, too. Because as soon as I think of movie theme songs, that's number one that I think of.
2: No Eye of the Tiger, no Danger Zone. We're done here.
0: Yeah. Danger Zone's the bad. No Footloose, either.
2: No. Yeah.
3: I'm not even going to tell you what movie. I'm just going to sing it because I can sing it exactly like the singer.
0: This the one that I like?
3: No, no, no. Oh. But this comes in number 15. You got a friend in me.
2: Oh, stop.
0: This is Toy Story.
3: Randy Newman. Yeah, Toy Story. Don't forget, Fame. I'm going to
0: live forever. What's the one that I sing on?
3: I don't care. Well, it's number one. It's number one. You want me to sing it and give it to you and let you know what it is?
2: Number one.
0: Number one. Yeah, give me a little.
3: Let it go.
0: Let it go.
3: Yeah.
0: Yeah.
3: Of course, that's sung by my good friend and Dina Mazzamedallion.
2: That's number one?
3: That is number one. That number one song. For most iconic movie theme songs. Some of the other ones we have in here, The Way We Were, Barbra Streisand, Philadelphia, Streets of Philadelphia, Bruce Springsteen. Dirty Dancing. Time of my life. Somewhere Over the Rainbow. I Will Always Love You. Bodyguard.
2: What is it? Ghost. Righteous Brothers. Is that Righteous Brothers?
0: Yeah.
2: Unchained Melody.
0: Yeah, Unchained Melody.
3: No, not in the best. Not in the best or worst. Some of the other one. Theme from Shaft. Isaac Hayes.
4: That's a great.
3: Yeah. Titanic. You got.
0: I think, Gio, these songs are made for those movies. That's why Unchained Melody doesn't get in.
3: Number 4, Do the Right Thing, Fight the Power, Public Enemy.
0: Yeah.
3: Yeah.
0: Not the case.
3: Number 3, a guy on our station does a very good imitation of this character that actually sings the song.
0: The Humpty Dance?
3: Rainbow Connection.
0: Oh,
3: Kermit the Frog.
2: Oh, yeah.
3: The Muppet movie.
2: Drew's got a pretty good Kermit.
3: Yeah. He does a solid Kermit. You think it's easy, and you go, oh, yeah, I could do Kermit the Frog, and then you hear his Kermit the Frog, and you're like, yeah, it's pretty good.
2: Yeah, Kermit the Frog here.
3: It's pretty good.
2: Many songs about rainbows.
3: Does he have strep throat?
0: He's a little sick.
2: Watch
3: him. Very surprised you did not get number 2, because it is a song that you like, a movie that you like. You talk about the band a lot. Well, not a lot, you definitely like the band. A recent documentary on HBO was very good with these guys.
0: The Red Hot Chili Peppers.
3: No.
0: No.
3: Not too recent, but within the past few years, whatever. Brothers. They're brothers.
0: The Oasis guy?
3: No.
0: Oh.
2: The Brothers Gibb.
0: Oh. Bee Gees.
3: Yeah, Bee Gees. Staying
0: Saturday
3: alive.
0: Night Fever, yeah.
3: Staying alive. Great. Saturday yeah. Night Fever. Unbelievable. So those are some of the best ones. Obviously, number one I said was Frozen for best ones. Some of the worst ones they have in here. We talked about MC Hammer, Adam's Groove for the Addams Family movie. Spies Like Us, Paul McCartney. Paul McCartney doesn't always have hits.
0: No. No.
3: Every once in a while, yeah, they're not great,
0: some
3: whatever.
0: Clunkers, yeah.
3: This one you guys will probably know. I don't know because I never saw the movie, The Goonies. Goonies Are Good Enough by Cyndi Lauper.
2: Oh, that's a great
0: song. Yeah, that's a good song.
2: That's a great song.
0: Yeah.
3: He slapped Chris Rock, and before that, he sang Wild Wild West. Will Smith.
0: Wild Wild West.
3: Yeah.
2: It's so funny that Chris Rock, Will Smith slap just randomly came up with my algorithm the other day.
0: Yeah, I think it's the anniversary or something like that.
2: And you remember how much of a piece of garbage Will Smith is in that instance.
3: So garbage. I've been saying it for years, Joe. Before he ever slapped Chris Rock, did I or did I not say that he was garbage?
0: I disagree. I think Will Smith was very much in a, like this Clancy chick, that he was in a crazy state. He has been mentally dealing with a lot going on with his relationship with his wife and having to deal with that in public. And I think that he did what he thought he had to do.
3: Does not make it right. No. She's on trial.
0: Definitely not right.
3: He never really apologized. I mean, just all of that.
2: Yeah, that doesn't make him not garbage.
3: If he would have came out and said, I'm going through a lot of stuff and I have some issues that I need to work on and I can't apologize enough to Chris Rock after apologizing to Chris Rock in person.
2: Instead of that, 30 minutes later, he won the Oscar and stood up there.
3: And standing ovation and everybody was happy,
2: He gave a speech about how great,
3: He should have left in handcuffs.
2: Yeah, 100%.
0: Well, that was Chris Rock's fault.
2: Yeah.
0: Because he didn't want to press charges.
3: Yeah, but then, you know, Chris Rock was in front of a worldwide audience and stuff, got slapped in the face by a guy who he knows and is friendly with and stuff, and then they're like, do you want to press charges? What's going through his head? If I press charges, I look like a pussy. I'm going to be the bad guy. I don't know what just happened. We'll deal with it later or whatever.
2: He's garbage.
3: Yeah, yeah. 100%.
2: I'm glad he's been, I mean, he don't need money, whatever, but he's been a failure ever since.
5: And like kind of shunned.
2: Yeah, like that will define Will Smith for the rest of his life.
3: Yep.
0: Oh,
5: and
0: sure.
5: And it should.
2: Yeah.
0: But nobody's ever done that before, and I think there's a certain amount of it that's real ballsy to me.
2: No, that's not balls. That's coward. It's the opposite.
3: Yeah, especially on a little guy like Chris Rock.
2: To walk up and sucker punch someone is the opposite of balls.
0: He sucker punched him. He got up out of his seat, walked up the aisle, and walked right up on stage and smacked him. You guys got to look up what sucker punch means. Sucker punch means punching somebody from behind when they're not looking, when not out.
2: Chris Rock has no idea that Will Smith is about to punch him in the face.
0: Chris Rock started that by going, uh-oh, as Will Smith got up and came forward. What did he think? He was going to hug him?
3: A sudden unprovoked hit. By the way, I'm assuming he thought, uh-oh, we're going to do a little play here. He's going to put me in a headlock. Kind of joke thing, whatever. Yeah. Not he's going to full hand slap me in the face in front of everyone.
0: And I think that takes a lot of balls to get up there and do.
2: I think it's the complete opposite.
3: He makes him look like the biggest pussy. Because he wouldn't have done that to so many other people that could have whooped his ass.
0: Terry Crews was up there.
3: He looked at Chris Rock and was like, oh, let me show my wife. I'm such a cock. Let me show my wife that I can go up here and smack this guy. Maybe I'll get a little bit back, whatever, instead of her banging my son's friend.
2: If Will Smith said, say that again, I'm going to walk up there, I'm going to smack you in your face, that might be a little bit different.
0: He said, keep my wife's name out.
2: That was after.
3: That was after.
2: It's he's a coward.
3: He's a punk. He's a punk, 100%. Number two.
0: Also, Chris Rock's a little bit of a pussy.
3: Chris Rock says he's a pussy, though.
0: I know, but you take a shot like that and you don't hit a guy back.
2: The shock of it.
3: What did Chris Rock say about that, though? You heard what he said about that.
0: No, I don't remember.
3: He goes, that's exactly what white America would want is two black guys fighting in the middle of a thing. He goes, it would look bad.
0: That's a pussy way out.
3: Yeah. He goes, I'm a comedian. I'm a little guy. I'm not
2: what am
3: a
2: I
3: fighter.
2: Do?
0: Yeah.
3: Like, that's not my thing. Yeah. You can't, you know.
0: Yeah, I don't know. I just, I think sometimes you open your mouth, you got to be prepared for what's going to come out of it. Look at me. I don't think he deserved it, and I don't think Chris Rock said anything that was that bad. I just think that, sometimes you mess with a guy, you mess with his wife, you're going to get him pissed off.
3: Yeah, I think that it's completely wrong. I think Will Smith showed exactly who he is. He's a punk and he's a little piece
0: of... But can I tell you something?
3: I almost said it.
2: I almost said it.
0: I don't think that you're a punk.
3: Yeah.
0: I don't think that you're a punk. I don't think that you're a pussy. I don't think that anything less than you. I don't know how long I could sit here and make jokes about your wife before you got up and punched me in the face.
3: Yeah, but I think I would tell you to stop and mean it and go, hey, no, just cut it out, whatever.
0: But you'll get to a point, and I think Will Smith's breaking point came way early because of all the other stuff that he's dealing with.
5: His breaking point was his wife.
3: Yeah.
5: Everyone was laughing
0: at the
5: joke.
0: But he got to take it out on somebody else.
2: To me, it would be if you made one single joke about Galvin's wife, he instantly got up and just smacked you in the face and said, well, I got balls.
3: And then sat back down. Keep my wife's name out of your mouth and blah, blah, blah, and did all this.
2: There wasn't like a history of Chris Rock making jokes about Will Smith's wife. Also, he made one single joke in a comedy setting.
3: Also, jokes that are on the same par with what he said about her have been made and totally fine. Like, I'm not getting butt hurt by that, whatever. If you ever were to cross the line, I would tell you, hey, don't say that. You know what I mean? There's nothing about my wife that you're going to make fun of that is a medical problem or anything, whether that was really the problem. But it's just, you know, he's just a punk. He's a punk.
0: You guys won me over.
3: Yeah.
2: All right. He sucks.
3: Number two for worst movie theme songs is The Road to El Dorado in the movie El Dorado by Elton John. Is that a cartoon movie or something?
0: No. What is it called? The Road to El Dorado?
3: The Road to El Dorado. And it says 2000 El Dorado. I'm assuming that was some sort of Pixar or something movie, maybe.
0: Oh, 2000?
3: Yeah.
0: I don't know. I see it here, but I don't know what it is. The Road to El Dorado.
3: Yeah, it was a cartoon.
0: I don't think so.
3: Yeah, no, I'm looking at it. The Road to El Dorado is a...
0: That's Elton John. Some sort of Aztec.
3: They're riding on a horse.
2: This is the worst or the best?
3: That's one of the worst.
2: Oh, good.

0: Yeah.
1: There's a whole album worth of songs.
0: It's Kevin Kline and Kenneth Branagh are two guys. Yeah, the voices of the guys, whatever. And then let me see. What are the... we didn't get number one for the worst yet. he was in the movie, speaking of punks, Men in Black 3. The song, though, is Back in Time by Pitbull.
2: Back in Time? I don't remember that either.
1: I don't know that one either.
0: Yeah, Men in Black 3 was the one with the girl, right?
1: No, that was two.
0: Was that two?
2: There's one with Josh Brolin.
0: He plays young Tommy Lee Jones. Yeah. So that was great. That,
2: not that bad, actually.
0: He does a really good like impression of him, yeah. Well, there you go. So worst movie theme is Men in Black 3. For the movie, it is Back in Time is the song by Pitbull. And for the best, number one, Frozen, Let It Go by my good friend.
1: I agree with that. That is a great song.
2: Entertainment Weekly. Yeah, they suck.
0: Yeah. No Eye of the Tiger.
2: No
0: Power of Love.
2: Yeah, No Danger Zone.
0: No Top Gun. Yeah.
2: Get out of here.
1: That's crazy.
0: Yeah.
1: All right.
0: Footloose, like Joe said. Yeah. I'm all right.
2: Yeah. Oh, yeah.
0: Caddyshack. Kenny Loggins, I mean, every song.
1: I can't decide if I love Caddyshack or if I hate Caddyshack.
0: I like it a
1: lot. It's so bad. It's such a bad movie.
0: There's a lot of funny stuff.
1: Yeah. Yes, it's Rodney very funny.
0: Yeah.
1: Chevy Chase is, I think, one of his best performances.
0: Brian Doyle Murray. Yeah. Whenever they have the fight and the caddies are all out there and he goes, get back to work. Somebody pick up that blood. so great.
2: Caddyshack 2, garbage.
0: Oh, my gosh.
1: I would rather watch Caddyshack 2.
0: Oh,
2: really? No way.
0: Bill Murray, Dan Aykroyd.
1: Yeah. Oh, that is the worst. Dan Aykroyd doing his... Worst Bill Murray.
0: Dan Aykroyd, they said, try to act like Bill Murray, and he's like,
1: they must have gave him so much money. Same thing with Chevy Chase. Chevy Chase said the only reason he did that movie at all was because they offered him so much money to do it.
0: Yeah, it was such a smash hit, and the first one probably didn't cost that much, and they're like, all right, here we go. Yeah, it was awful.
1: You know why I think it's a great movie that I'll never understand the pitch to it?
0: Oh, there's so many.
1: Blues Brothers.
0: Yeah.
1: Like, it's just about two white dudes from an orphanage who are in a blues band who got to get the band back together. Like, it doesn't even make sense.
2: It's such a great movie, though.
1: It's such a great movie.
2: I love that movie.
1: It's such a great movie, but somebody pitched that and went, all right, I see this.
2: I think the SNL thing is what helped
0: it. Sure. And at the time that it came out, in the way it kind of became a cult classic, you know, after John Belushi died and everything. But, I mean, it was popular. I don't know how it did in the theaters, though. It may be one of those ones.
1: Did you know how that made it to air on Saturday Night Live?
2: No.
1: Did you see that in the documentary?
0: Uh-uh. Yeah.
1: They had, John and Dan Aykroyd had worked out the Blues Brothers routine with the dancing, and they kept asking to put it on the TV, and Lorne Michaels kept saying no. And then they found out they were 6 minutes short on a show one day, and they said, can we do the Blues Brothers? And he said, if you want to embarrass yourself on live television, go right ahead.
0: How funny
1: and
0: is that?
1: And he let them do the Blues Brothers, and it became a big hit.
0: Which just goes to show you, Lorne Michaels, who's an absolute genius and great at what he's doing and stuff, still didn't see that.
1: Right.
0: You know what I mean? Right. There's so many things that you see, and you go, yeah, this is going to be good. And he picks the perfect people for perfect things, whatever. David Spade talks about it all the time. He goes, Tommy Boy, he goes, think about that pitch. It's a guy whose dad owns a brake part company and his little weaselly friend. You know what I mean? Like, it doesn't.
1: Yeah, but I think that show, that's written like this. You got these two guys. What can we do with them?
0: Yeah, it's Fatty and Skinny. It was just like, skinny, it's just like Planes, Trains, and Automobiles. Like, look at the.
2: But the plot is so weird.
0: But look at Planes, Trains, and Automobiles and Tommy Boy. It is very similar. Fatty and Skinny go on a road trip and they hate each other, but they really love each other.
2: Right.
0: And, you know, and everything works out.
1: Yeah. Speaking of Fat and Skinny, last night was so awesome for me.
0: Yeah?
1: Last night was the 90-day fiance tell-all. Like, after after the show's ended and the people get married, now they have to go on and all meet up. And most of them are meeting for the first time, all in the same room. Oh, it was great. There was so much drama last night. Who's cheating on who already? Who doesn't want to be married? Who's doing it for the green card?
2: I can't get into those shows for some reason. I know people love them. 90 Day Fiancé
1: is the best one.
2: Yeah, I don't know why. When I try to watch them because I hear everybody talking about it, I just like, ah.
1: I looked forward to the tell-all last night like I did. Like, I looked forward to the Bucks game of the day.
0: Nah.
1: Yeah, it was good. Tonight's part two of the tell-all.
2: People love it.
1: It's great. You watch these couples, you know, in this case, it's 90 Day, so it's Americans going out and finding their love interest from other countries, and them trying to keep them here in the United States. Or in this one case, this girl went over to Nigeria, got married to a guy, and they still won't let him back over here because they feel like it's a Nigerian scam.
0: Right, right.
1: But they, and then they have this old fat redneck marrying this Asian woman, and they have this chick from Brazil marrying this cheap guy. Like, it's just so many mismatched couples.
0: I mean, there have been some great ones on there, because when you said the old fat white lady, whatever, remember the one that married the rapper?
1: Yeah.
0: And she looked like a blonde gorilla that they shaved down.
1: Yeah, there's so many ugly ones that get all these, you know, what would be hot guys in any other country, you know?
0: Yeah, yeah.
1: And they're dating like 60-year-old grandmas from the United States, and the grandmas are insisting that they're in love with them. Oh, it's wonderful. They had Mito. Mito had sex for the first time.
0: Oh.
1: With his 60-year-old wife that he married.
0: He had sex for the first time with her,
1: no,
0: or first time ever?
1: First time ever, because he's Muslim.
0: Oh,
1: so
0: okay.
1: He can't have sex till he's married.
0: Until he's married, gotcha.
1: So he got married and it was.
2: And he's 60?
1: She's 60.
2: Okay.
0: How old is he?
1: She's, I think, 56. And he's like 24.
2: Oh, wow.
1: 34 or something like that.
2: Right.
1: And yeah, it's like the age difference is gross. It's so gross.
2: I bet you that smells like the possum in your backyard.
1: Oh. Probably right. All right, we got to take a break. When we come back, we're going to find out how we did in our football picks.
0: Oh, no.
1: Carmen, you got that ready?
3: I do.
1: All right, we'll find out next. It's the Mike Calta Show. 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
5: A crash in Manatee County on US 41 South beyond Inland Transport Street. All the lanes are closed there. And emergency vehicles in Polk County on State Road 60 East beyond South 1st Street. The left shoulder is blocked. That's our Tampa Bay traffic.
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0: This is Fox 13's Dave Osterberg from the Sky Tower Weather Center. Hot and steamy with that 60% chance of scattered storms again today as high temperatures get right back up to around that 90 degree mark for you. Storms end tonight mild and muggy with a low of 77, then a 50-50 chance of storms for Tuesday as highs go back into the lower 90s.
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0: It's 8:41 on the Mike Calton Show. It's 102.5 The Bone. You know, I'm going to be honest with you. For a guy who talks to people for a living, I don't really like talking to people. You I like talking to. Doing this show I like doing. But when I have to start making phone calls after the show, I wish everything could be a text. I wish everything could be easy. And that's what my friends at Team Borum do. They make it very easy for you. You don't have to speak to anybody. You can simply go to their website, teamborum.com, teamborham.com. And when you want to find out what your home is really worth, you could do so right there on their webpage by clicking on the box at the top of the page in purple. It says, how much is your home really worth? Find out for free. You put your address in there. They run it through. And they give you some different offers for your home, including a cash offer, a high-end offer. 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That's what Team Borum does for you. They get the most money for your home when they sell it, and they are right here in the Tampa Bay area. So you could actually contact them. They will most likely be familiar with your property or the neighborhood. If not, they can come out there and take a look at it. But best of all, if you want to get all the information, you could do so 24 hours a day, 7 days a week on their website without having to talk to anybody. 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Tell them you heard about it on the Mike Calton Show. Did you watch college football this weekend?
1: I did.
0: Did you watch the Texas-Ohio State game?
1: I did.
0: What was up with the interview at the end where the coach walked off and the girl...
1: He's just a douche.
0: Oh, is he a douche? Yeah, I didn't know if they had douched him earlier because I had read things that said that he had communication issues during the halftime interview.
1: Yeah, so he's supposed to give an interview at the end of the game. You know, like every college football game, they go and get the interview, and he just goes, he says, like, go horns up, whatever, and just walks off, blows her off.
0: Yeah.
1: That's all it was. He's just kind of a douche.
0: Okay, I didn't
1: Sarkeesian.
0: Know.
2: But they did, but during halftime, they did have him waiting there for, like, 5 minutes because they were having technical issues.
1: Right.
2: And then finally he was like, yeah, I gotta go. Like, you know what I mean? It's halftime. I gotta go. And they apologized to him and everything like that, but...
3: Yeah, and I can tell you, and Carmen, listen, you probably know more about football than a lot of people, but I guarantee that those coaches have to go over to a lady sideline reporter and her asking questions. He's like, Jesus Christ, like I have time. You know what I mean? Yeah. Some broad asking me questions. I got to wait around. And
0: also,
3: stuff.
0: Who is she? She seems like not the kind of person these days that you see on sports television.
1: No, she's always there every week.
0: That's what I'm saying. Yeah. She's probably been there forever.
3: Well, that's the thing, too. If they don't have the look, you really know they know what they're
0: right, doing. Right, exactly. She does not have the look. She must be great at what she does.
3: Yeah.
0: That's
1: Molly Rowe is the reporter.
0: Yeah, Rowe, He gave her a big
1: brush.
0: Molly or Holly? Holly Rowe.
1: I think
0: it's Holly.
1: Holly Rowe, yeah.
0: He gave her the hook 'em horns and pretty much
1: kept on going.
0: Yeah.
1: That was crazy though, because they Ohio State blew a 20-point lead in the fourth quarter.
0: Yeah. I saw a little bit of that game. I saw Matthew McConaughey there. I saw his boyfriend Woody Harrelson there.
1: Yeah. Mm-hmm.
0: There's a lot of celebrities go to that game. I think Tony Hinchcliffe was there.
1: McConaughey's at every game.
3: I gotta tell you, I think these guys are getting too good at kicking the field goals for Pat McAfee.
1: Oh, yeah.
0: Yeah, he's giving away $1 million every week.
3: Always giving away, and he's doubling it and doing all this stuff. And, like, if they miss, he's like, all right, I'll double it if you get it this time, whatever. There was one kid, he goes, before I even kick, if I do win, he goes, I want to give half of the money to some charity, whatever. And McAfee was like, oh, come on. He's like, pulling on his heartstrings. And the kid, I think, missed the first one, then made the second one for even more.
0: Really?
1: Yeah, I'm sure these kids now are practicing ahead of time.
3: For sure.
1: In hopes that they'll get picked to do it.
3: Because I've seen a couple that are like, he's like, have you ever played? He goes, I've never kicked a football before in my life. And their technique, I'm like, I think he kicked it a few times.
1: And then he just drills it right up the uprights.
0: Yeah, I don't know what I would do. And that's one thing I don't think I could do at all.
3: Well, the good thing is if you're there and they pick you, you can pick somebody to kick
0: for you.
3: You know, because there was one girl and she was like, I couldn't, and he said that he played soccer his whole life, so I'm going to have him kick, and then they split it, whatever, and the kid drilled it. He was like, I got this.
1: Yeah, college football was great this weekend. USF won on the last play of the game.
3: That was huge.
1: Which I'm sure Martine, when he comes in later, we can talk talked to him. Mm-hmm. They were almost in field goal range to kick a field goal, and instead they go for it, and they end up throwing a touchdown as time expires.
0: Right.
1: Which is, I mean, they're the new head coach of the USF is Brian Hartline, who used to be a receiver for the Dolphins.
0: Oh.
1: And stuff. That's so, yeah, now, right? That's some balls, man. To go for, say, hey, yeah, we're going to go for win or lose. Because yeah, if they don't complete that pass, they don't score a touchdown, the game's over.
3: You win, you're a hero. You exactly. Lose, you go, why'd you go for it?
1: You should go to field goal. Let Gramatica kick it.
0: Let me grab some of these phone calls, and we'll find out how we did in our football picks. Mike Cal, the show. Good morning.
4: Hello? I just want to say I listen to you guys all the time. You've been to Anna. Still
0: are you? Are you actually on the phone right now? I can't hear you. I you're like 10 feet away.
4: Oh no, I got my headphone in.
0: Oh well, that stinks. But thank you, sir. Appreciate the call. Mike Cal, the show. Good morning.
5: Hey, how's it going?
0: Good, sir. How are you?
5: I'm good. I have a total random question for you.
0: All right.
5: In your outro, I think that's what y'all call it when yep, when you guys there's a guy in the outro saying something about, do you hear that whistle? That yes, sounds like Uncle Junior from Sopranos. Is that who that is? That's
3: exactly who it is.
0: That is indeed Uncle June.
5: Was he on the show or something? And did you guys just clip that? He was on the show,
0: and we were interviewing him, and he must have been getting some feedback in his headphones that we weren't hearing. In the middle of the interview, he stops down and he goes, do you hear that whistle? And we were perplexed by what he was talking about. But, you know, he's an old man.
5: I love it.
3: It was much like Uncle June's character.
0: Yeah, it was exactly like Uncle June. Yeah. Thank you, sir. All right, Carmen, let's roll it out.
2: You want to do it right now?
0: Mm.
2: Okay.
0: Carmen, in week one of the 26-27 NFL season on the Mike Calta Show, in a list that it involves football picks with me, you, Galvin, Joe, Gio, Johnny B, and Ian Beckles. You know who we left off this year?
3: And Martin Gramatica.
0: Oh, sorry.
3: Two former Bucks.
0: Yeah, I forgot about that.
3: Who we left off on the picks?
0: Yeah.
3: Did Tony Burton do him before? Nope.
2: No, I know who. And no, we took him off for a reason.
3: Oh.
2: Because it doesn't matter.
1: Medicine Man.
2: Yeah.
0: It doesn't matter.
2: It doesn't matter.
1: Listen, Medicine Man made some good picks last year.
2: Did he?
0: Probably not.
1: I think he picked some upsets.
0: All right, Carmen, who came in dead last this year, and then follow all the way up to who did the best?
2: So dead last this week, because it's only week one, with 8 wins, myself.
0: Oh.
2: Next, it was a close week, with 9 wins, Gio, Martin, and Ian Beckles.
0: Oh, they played, you know.
3: Yeah.
2: With 10 wins, Mike Calta and Johnny B.
0: Oh.
2: With 11 wins, Galvin.
3: Ty.
2: And this week's winner and Ty is with Joe. He also got 11.
3: All right.
1: Yeah, I remember.
3: Right. Joe, high five.
1: I think Joe picked the Jets.
3: Oh, man.
2: He did.
1: I think that's what pushed him ahead, because that was a pretty upset.
3: I took the Bengals. I think everybody else took the Bucks. Yeah, so those were our ones.
0: Wow.
3: Joe, you slap hard, man.
1: Well, I mean, I won.
3: That's his possum. That's his possum hand.
2: That's one.
0: That's his possum hand.
2: That's one for the year.
3: Threw my shoulder out.
1: Yeah, sorry.
3: I got to tell you, my shoulder hurts so bad all the time for the past at least month now, and I went to the doctor, and he was like, let me know if it gets worse, and I have a video call today, whatever. I don't know what I did, because I know that I wasn't doing anything strenuous.
0: Is it your rotator cuff?
3: Yeah, I think so.
0: Okay, can I tell you something? So I was at the gym last week.
3: I wasn't.
0: I did a easy thing with my arms, but I had to rotate my arms up like this, and I couldn't get my shoulder hurt so bad. I thought I was going to leave there and go straight to the hospital. I mean, it was not just like a soreness. It was a burning. Like, I thought for sure I'd rip something apart.
3: I can't even sleep. I turn and it hurts so bad.
0: So Nick, my trainer, said, come here, do this. Now, keep in mind, I'm in utter pain, like to the point where I think I'm going to go to the hospital. I get down, I sit down on a bench, put my knee up on the bench, put my arm up on the knee, take a 5-pound weight, and just rotate it to the left and up. You fix the whole goddamn thing.
3: You know, it's so funny is my doctor said, do this, push against my hand, do the thing. When I left his office, it felt so much better. And then like 2 days later, it hurt again. So yeah, I'll try that.
0: I
3: so
0: mean, I'm just 5 pound weight. Like keep your arm on your knee, put your knee up on the bench.
3: Right.
0: Keep your arm on your knee and then just rotate it like this and rotate it back. You'll feel it.
3: Okay.
0: And Galvin, 5 minutes of it, it fixed my shoulder.
3: I will try anything. I was horsing around with my dog the other day and like playing ball with her and pushing her, and I pushed her with my left arm. I almost started crying.
0: Yeah.
3: I was like, oh my God. And then it was just hanging to my side.
0: Yeah.
3: And I don't do anything. It's weird because drumming is here. I'm not reaching up high and doing anything, but I'm not working out. I'm not doing anything. So I don't know what caused it or if it's just age or something, but yeah, it's rough.
0: I definitely knocked it out the other day because it was, I mean, I didn't know what to do. I was in such pain. And I thought, do I go to the hospital? What do I do? Just roll up into the emergency room and say, like, what are they going to do? Give me a shot? I didn't even know what to do. Thank God he fixed it.
3: An x-ray or something, whatever, to see whether there's something going on. By the way, good news. I'm pretty sure my leg does not have bone cancer.
0: Oh, good.
3: Remember I was talking about that because my shin really hurt and stuff? I figured out what it was.
0: What do you have?
3: By having the exact same thing happen to me again. My dog bashed into my leg, and it was the exact same spot. And I was like, oh, that's right. That's what happened. Yeah. So it's feeling better now. So hopefully everything will be fine.
0: Where did you watch the Bucks game, Gio?
1: I was at Miller's Ale House for a minute.
0: To a place,
1: for about the first half, and then left and went home for the second half.
3: May I suggest walk-ons?
1: Yes. Walk-ons, I was originally going to walk-ons, but they were packed. I had nowhere to sit.
2: It's the best place to watch a game.
1: I got to go across the street because clearly I am late to the party. Because literally I walked in ready to kick off. I'm like, well, geez, I'm an idiot because it was slammed.
0: Have you, either one of you who live up in that area, been up near to that Brazilian steakhouse that's over there?
1: No.
0: Forgetting it's over there.
1: We pass it all the time.
2: So I will say we did go because it's a chain and we went to the one that's down in Sarasota. So
0: how's that?
2: It's the same thing, you know what I mean? It was amazing.
1: The Rodizio,
2: yeah, I don't know how to say it. But I will say what you need to do. I mean, I know you're not worried about this, Mike, but Gio, a little tip for you. It's in the same parking lot as Costco. Costco offers a gift card, which you get like $20, $40 off.
1: You buy like 5 gift cards and you basically get one for free.
2: Exactly.
1: Yeah.
0: What do you think? I don't like saving money. I want to just be blow off a chance to get free $20 off?
2: I know your wife won it, but you, Mr. $80 windshield wipers.
1: Yeah.
2: No, you're not walking into Costco to buy a gift card to then go to a restaurant to use the gift card.
0: Listen, can I just tell you? Listen to me. We maxed out this month. American Express was offering double points dining at Fleming's. So we were dining at Fleming's, getting double points, then using those points to buy gift cards to go back to Fleming's. Yeah. How do you like that?
1: Yeah.
2: Again,
0: I never thought there'd be a day where I'd be pulling out a digital discount card when it was time to pay my meal.
2: Again, your wife, I can see doing that.
0: Yeah.
2: You, I cannot see doing that.
1: You're not pulling out the discount card with the pores.
0: No, I am. I absolutely am. What are you kidding me? I'm going to go to a place. I'll go to the... what do they call that on Tuesdays? Two for Tuesdays.
1: Have you not said you wanted to get to a point in your life where you don't have to look at the price on a menu?
0: Yes.
1: There you go.
0: Can I tell you who I saw? Who was my inspiration for that? The mother of the mother on Who's the Boss? The lady from Soap. I can't remember her name.
1: Mona
0: was were talking to about the success that she had in her career, and she said, "I'm not like super famous. I'm not super successful. But I've gotten to a point where I don't have to look at the price when I go to a menu."
3: Yeah.
0: That's exactly what I want.
3: It's funny. I always quote Paul Stanley. Paul Stanley from Kiss said the best thing about having money is not having to worry about money.
1: Yeah.
0: That too.
3: He knows he can go in anywhere and buy anything, literally any stuff, car, this priceless guitar, artwork, whatever, a house, a building.
1: Yeah.
3: He goes, I have enough money to know that I don't even have to ask. I can just buy it.
1: When I think about all these Powerball winnings and stuff, I feel like that would be the feeling where you don't, not even being able to just buy anything, you're just not thinking about money.
3: Right.
1: It's not something you have to think about ever.
3: You know, I mean, obviously you have to think about money because you have so much more money, but that's probably a good thing. But imagine how much that alleviates, how much stress that alleviates. Because they say that's like the number one cause of divorce and stress and everything else is, you know, money and paying bills and you're spending too much and this cost and this.
0: I think we get along very well in this house because I don't try to ask questions. I just trust what my wife is doing with the money, and that's it. And then every once in a while, I get in trouble for spending too much money. But for the most part, she, as long as she's running things, the show runs smooth.
3: Yeah. That's good. That's good to have. And that is a, you know, something to look for. You know, whenever people get married, I don't think they, you know, I didn't. You guys probably didn't either. You got to look at everything and go, is this person a good partner as far as finance? Right. Or this and that? They spend it. I know my wife would spend all the money in the world, whatever. That's why it's all in mine and I take care of all that stuff.
0: Right.
3: In my family, I'm the one that does all of that to make sure that we, you know, aren't in the poorhouse.
1: A buddy of mine was dating his girl for like 7-8 years. They lived together. He proposed to her and she said no because he had too much credit card debt.
0: That's smart.
1: Yeah.
0: That's
1: smart. She goes, I'm
0: sorry. She don't want to absorb that.
1: She goes, I don't think I could ever marry you because you have so much credit card debt. I don't want to take on
0: your debt. Why start your life in debt like that?
2: And, they've already been together for so long. Like, what was the point of putting it on paper?
1: Then she dumped him like a week later.
0: Oh, Jesus Christ.
1: Yeah. She's like, listen, she's like, I realize I'm not going to marry you. And so we're kind of wasting our time here. But that was her main reason, was that he had some credit card debt that, you know, at the time she didn't want to take on.
0: Dude, I'll never forget. Amanda said to me, she was like, listen to me, your credit stinks, but your income is pretty good.
1: Yeah.
0: She's like, if you just let me control everything, I will get you out of the hole. And I said, okay. And she got me out of the hole. My credit went from like the 400s to 800. And I'll never forget. She brought me aside and she said, this is at a point where we had just been living together for a little while. And I don't know how far I was going to go. And she sat me down and she said, I've been doing something that I'm afraid to tell you about. And I go, oh, Jesus. And she's like, I've been secretly saving money so that we could buy a house.
3: Oh,
1: yeah.
0: And I said, you didn't.
3: That's a great secret.
0: And she saved like $5,000, which at the time was like $5 million.
1: Yeah.
0: And I was like, oh, my God, this is why did you think I'd be mad? And she goes, because I don't know. I was taking your money and putting a little aside, taking my money, putting a little aside. And I go, that's great.
1: My buddy, who this girl turned him down to get married, it wasn't like he was like a degenerate either. The majority of the money he owed was his student loans.
0: Oh,
1: going
0: see
1: to college
0: that?
1: Yeah. Because he's an accountant. He was like, he had taken out so much money to pay for his degree that he just was going to be sitting on that money for a long time.
0: Yeah, my wife's still paying for her.
1: Yeah, and she's
0: her
1: like, and she didn't go to college. She was like a bartender.
0: Right.
1: And she's like, I don't want to have your student loan debt and your credit card. So
0: I don't want to have a man of student loan debt either.
1: We're not going to
0: break up with her. Mike, out the show. Good morning.
6: Good morning. How you guys doing?
0: Good. What's up?
6: So you're talking about gift cards. I knew a couple that he went in, bought a gift card, and says, "Here you go." And "She said, why would you buy? We're a couple. We may have same joint account. Why would you buy a gift card for us to go on a date?" He's like, "I don't know." He said, "You know what?" She says, "I'm done with you. You can take yourself out to dinner with your own gift card, or find yourself a new date."
0: Wow.
6: Guys, have a good one.
0: Right, thank you. I don't like her. I don't like her at all.
2: I'm all about saving money.
0: All right. Yeah. Oh, yeah. Especially if you're saving it as a couple and you come up with some way to do that.
2: Right.
0: Yeah. Why would you be mad at that?
2: Yeah. I don't know. There's some girls that are like very bougie. I don't know. They just like look down on stuff like that. And I don't understand that.
0: You marry a half Jew from Jersey, and she's downloading digital coupons to bring to the restaurant with you.
2: Yeah, I'm not even a coupon person. I'm more of a we have it at home. You want that?
0: Oh, I see that.
1: My wife's that way too.
2: But it's not even that. I don't really enjoy going out to eat. Like, there's a few places, you know what I mean, that are like good and worth it. But for the most part, like fast food wise, like it's not good.
0: Well, I would go out to eat every night if I could.
1: So would I.
0: Yeah. Oh. I like it better having somebody else do it.
1: But, you save a ridiculous amount of money from eating at home.
3: It's unbelievable.
1: Absurd how much money you can save if you just eat at home.
2: I like cooking. I hate cleaning. So the cleaning is why I would rather like order out or something. But I rather order out, pick it up, and bring it home. I don't even want to eat out. Like, I just, I hate cleaning, but I like cooking. So
0: I like going to the restaurant. I like being taken care of. I like, can I bring you more drinks? You know, that's what I like.
2: Right.
0: I went out to eat on I went out to eat on Friday and Saturday. That's my way to go.
1: Fleming's.
0: No. I went to Ocean Prime on Saturday. That's where I saw Edie Patterson.
1: Wow.
0: And what did we do on Friday? We went to the casino, and then we tried to go to the noodle bar, and there's just too many people.
1: Yeah, you've had bad luck at that place lately.
0: I can't. It's worth the wait, but not worth it when you're lost.
1: I'm not waiting in line.
0: I'm waiting in line.
1: Sometimes that line's
0: four people
1: down the whole
0: right
1: thing.
0: I'm not going down a half hour. I'm not standing there for a half hour against the wall. People walk by me and
1: with
0: be like,
1: the pores.
0: Hey. Yeah, with the pores. People recognize me online. It's the last thing I need. Ian Beckles is in the studio with us. Good morning. Good
7: morning.
0: You're looking awfully thin.
7: Thank you.
0: Not awfully. Like, that sounds like awful bad. No, you're looking lovely thin.
7: I've heard worse compliments.
0: Yeah.
7: You know, digs.
0: Yeah, you look good.
7: Thank you.
0: Yeah.
1: You going to keep going, or you going to top off here at this
7: it's
1: point?
7: It's funny. I'm not trying to lose weight. For the first time in my life yesterday, I got on a scale and I lost weight and I didn't try to lose weight.
0: Wow.
7: Like, literally, it's never happened.
1: Yeah.
7: Like, if I lose weight, I have to think about losing weight and do something drastic. I think my metabolism has changed.
0: Yeah.
7: No doubt about
0: it. For the better.
7: Clearly.
0: What? Yeah. From jump starting in with
7: I do 10,000 steps every single day.
0: That's 4 to 5 miles.
7: Yeah, every day regardless.
0: Walking around or just because you're constantly moving?
7: It doesn't matter. Just at the
0: no, but I mean, like, if it's 3 o'clock and you're only at 2,000, you're like, I got
7: to
0: get out.
7: Well, I'm going to say this. To do 10,000 steps, you have to think about doing steps.
0: Right. Yeah. Okay.
7: You're not going to fall into 10,000 steps unless I used to coaching on a football game.
0: Right.
7: A lot of steps or practice. But other than that, you're just walking from here to your car.
0: Right.
7: It's not enough. You have to go out. I have to go out and walk for an hour. To get 10,000 steps.
3: Yeah. You have to make
2: an effort.
3: Yeah.
7: 100%.
3: Hear how you did in the picks?
7: I did. I wasn't too impressed with the whole thing. I too picked the Bengals, by the way.
3: Oh, you did? Okay.
7: I did.
3: Yes. All right. By the way, did anybody see the hot Chargers fan? You know, you had that girl from Ole Miss that was in the crowd, and you know, everybody's slipping into her DMs and stuff. Look at your phones. I just sent you the video of the girl, the Chargers fan. Ian, you can take a look over here.
7: I approve.
3: Oh yeah.
0: I love the glasses.
3: She is trying to be famous. She is like, I'm going to dress hot. I'm going to dance.
0: No, that's Madison Beer.
3: Oh, is that somebody?
0: That's Justin Herbert's girlfriend, I believe.
3: Or did he just get married?
0: Oh, maybe they're married. I don't know.
3: Is that her?
0: That's her.
3: It's good
0: yeah.
3: for him, yeah.
7: I'm not mad at him.
0: No. She's hot.
3: How do you know all these people's names?
0: You know, I'm a creep.
3: I guess.
1: Oh,
3: right?
1: Yeah.
3: Is that?

0: we were supposed to fly out there, meet with them, get a picture with them and all that stuff. And it was a charity thing. And they, at the last second, they canceled it. And they said, but to make up for it, we have Gronk or Tom Brady in Florida. And I went, oh, that seems to have worked out really well. Yeah, yeah. So we were able to go down and meet Gronk and Brady.
1: Both of them.
0: Yeah, it was awesome.
1: You don't get, listen, I've been in the media forever.
0: Yeah.
1: Very few people met Tom Brady.
0: No, so I have a couple of pictures with Tom Brady, and I've heard that there are people that work in the organization that never got 100%. To meet him.
1: Yeah. Didn't Gio disrespect him or something?
2: Yeah. No, that's not true. That's not, don't put that out there.
0: I mean, we have it on video.
2: No.
1: I have it on organization. Video. The organization told me that.
0: Yeah. Yeah.
2: I walked by, and he gave me a dirty look because he thought I was trying to film his daughter.
3: You that were sounds, filming
1: oh. Yeah. Mike so did that to me. Mike did that to me.
2: To you?
1: Mike mean mugged me back.
2: Oh, yeah.
1: He remembers.
0: Can I tell you, and I run you through that day?
1: Okay.
0: Me and Ross Reback were sitting outside at the International Mall in one of the outdoor bars. It was in the afternoon.
1: Yeah.
0: And I noticed you, and you came up the escalator, and I said, hey, isn't that Ian Beckles, who was also being repped by Ross Reback
1: correct.
0: At the time?
1: Momo.
0: And he looked over there, and I looked over there, and you, I didn't know, could see us trying to see you, and I didn't know if you were going to come over to where we were. And then you looked, and then you left, and I went, oh, that was weird.
1: I don't think I saw you. Or else I would approach.
0: But you did see me because you knew I was mean mugging you.
1: No, you mean mugged me in the press box when I was with Jerry Petuck.
0: Jerry Petuck.
1: I walked with Jerry Petuck, and everybody's in the press box, and I walked by, and I don't think I've ever seen you before.
0: Right.
1: And, like, we caught eyes, and you gave me one of those, and I was like,
2: yeah.
1: I walked by, and I go, Jerry, who's that guy? I go, he goes, that's Mike Calta. I go, you go tell Mike Calta not to give me those eyes again.
2: Yeah.
1: But that's your thing, though.
0: I don't know. A lot of times I'll be staring at something three feet away from me and not even realize I'm staring at it. You know what I mean? So, yeah.
2: You don't want none of this, Ian Beckles.
1: Wow. Jerry Petuck is so imposing.
0: I would have fight Jerry Petuck.
1: Yeah, you would.
0: What was his name? Pookie Bear?
1: I don't know.
0: Pookie.
1: He was a sweet guy. He's not fighting nobody, though.
0: No.
1: Nobody.
0: He's I put him in the hoppy category.
1: No, because he's intelligent.
0: Okay. All right.
1: No, it's not a knock on. Yeah, it's a knock on hoppy.
0: It's not
1: on
0: hoppy.
1: Yeah, it is. It is. He wouldn't be offended.
0: So Hoppy is fighting with that crappy radio jock Instagram thing. I don't know why they're fighting with each other, but he went after him. And now all these things about Hoppy are popping up and making me think and just remember all the stuff. Do you have a favorite moment? I mean, when we made him wear the C-3PO mask to go meet Jim Norton was my favorite, I think. Or
1: I don't know why Hoppy would go at anybody when there's video of him in a hotel room, naked, waiting for somebody. Did you ever see the video? You ever see that video?
0: No.
1: In Cleveland, somebody told me about it. I go, it's not true. And they showed me the video. Radio in Cleveland set him up where they had some girl pushing up on him on the show, and she said to him, I'll meet you at a hotel room. Then they came in with a camera crew, and he was laying on the bed naked. That's a real story.
0: Right.
1: He got duped for radio, so Hoppy can't talk crap. He's too easy.
0: But things are like, I don't get mad when Hoppy talks crap because he's an autistic kid. You know what I mean?
1: He's not normal. He doesn't have to say.
0: He will not say. He refuses.
1: But he doesn't have to say.
0: Right.
1: Anybody he meets goes,
0: we get it.
1: Yeah, okay. All right. We won't assess him the same.
0: Right. We're giving him more time to take the test.
1: And that being said, I had love for Hoppy. Like, I really.
0: Yeah, we all tried.
1: I tried to bring Hoppy in and take care of him. And
0: then he burned every bridge.
1: And I turned my back and was like, and he spun the knife, and that was it. Well, he drew first blood.
0: He did that to you. He did that to me.
1: Everybody. Mike Olivero. How the hell you do that to Mike out of all people?
0: Nope.
1: You're going to hell.
0: Nope. The only person that stays in touch with him and sticks up for him, and he still does that too.
1: It's funny. Mike Olivero was the one that said, what'd you do to Hoppy? I go, what do you mean? I just talked to him yesterday. He said I was one of his best friends.
0: Right.
1: And the next day, Mike Olivero was like, he called you a piece of ass. And I was like, that's impossible.
0: Yeah, didn't he say you owed him money or something?
1: Yeah, I owed him money. He did some work for me, and he did half of it. And I said, you want the money? He goes, no, pay me when it's done. And he never finished it.
0: Oh, so that's it.
1: So you're going to tell people I'm a piece of ass because you didn't finish work?
0: Yeah.
1: Anyways. Long live Hoppy.
0: Speaking of finished work.

0: Thought my bathroom is not done.
1: Oh no.
2: Yeah, I don't. That's. It seems like you should have paid full price.
0: I don't think we were going for the discount. I think we just went about it the wrong way. But yeah. But I may need to find a wallpaper guy if anybody knows anybody that does wallpaper.
2: I know everything but.
0: I have one guy who does wallpaper. He's really good, but he's just flaky.
2: Yeah.
0: And like you have to call him like 7 times in order to get him to call you back and figure it out. But then when he comes, he does good work.
2: See, this is the thing about all guys, wallpaper guy, paint guy, whoever yeah. guy, anybody can put a wallpaper. But when you see wallpaper guy, that joker good though.
0: Yeah, yeah. He like, knows
2: like,
0: to do
2: like,
0: it.
2: Like, look at that. Like, yeah. All done. All the lines are perfect.
0: Perfect. Yep, yeah, yep, man. Yep, yep, yep. Also, my wife got some ugly ass wallpaper for the bathroom.
2: Did she?
0: There's peacock on it.
2: You didn't have to okay it?
0: I don't okay nothing. I don't even go in that bathroom.
2: I know that feeling.
0: Yeah.
2: I know that.
0: That's not my room.
2: Like, there's some things it's just not, you don't need to okay it.
0: No.
2: Because even if the wallpaper is hideous, even if you had to battle it, it's not worth it.
3: Yeah.
0: We bought this house, and I was like, this house sat empty for a year. We bought this house, and I said, this house is perfect. And everything was nice and done. We've redone more things to this house than I ever have dreamed that we would. I don't know why. I mean, now I look at the kitchen. The kitchen was fine before. Now the kitchen's upgraded and it's really nice. Mm-hmm. But it was fine before, if you ask me.
2: Sure.
0: So, but she's doing the right thing, I guess.
2: But life happens. I went into my house. I think I had 5,000 square feet to begin with. And then I had to add on and do this and add another room. Life happens.
0: Yeah. Oh, yeah.
2: Yeah. Children happen and lives happen.
0: I want to add on another room. That'd be nice.
2: The sanctuary I added on.
3: Sanctuary.
0: Yeah. Yeah.
2: Did you ever go to this guy's swear?
0: No, no.
2: See, that's a shame.
0: I was afraid because you used to mean mug me.
2: I see how you flipped that.
3: I'm afraid I'd get huckleblocked.
1: Yeah. Oh.
2: There's some very famous people who are the sanctuary.
0: I have gotten in, I have heard stories of Super Bowl parties at your house.
2: Best. I would put it up to only one person had better Super Bowl parties with me. You know who it was?
0: No.
2: Everybody knows. I guarantee you one to one. Matt Geiger.
0: Matt Geiger. Yeah,
2: oh.
0: Yeah.
2: Okay, listen.
0: Because he had the palatial estate.
2: Stop. I'm not doing that. I'm not going to say my parties are better than Matt Geiger's with the 300-400 people.
0: Yeah.
2: Because he had 300-400 naked girls in the pool.
0: In the grotto. And he had a grotto.
2: Yeah, and his guest house was 5,000 square feet, which is the equivalent of my house.
0: Yeah.
2: So I'm not messing with Matt Geiger. But anybody else ever, my parties were top notch.
0: Yeah, I didn't get invited to those.
2: Yeah, I didn't know you at the time.
0: Right, right.
2: We went through one party. We went through 20 bottles of Hennessy. 300 lobsters.
1: Jeez.
2: Like, when people find out it's free Hennessy and lobster,
0: yeah.
3: Oh boy,
2: they act a fool. Like, some of the brothers were opening up the cooler. They're like, they close the cooler. They go, whose Hennessy is this? And I go ahead. He goes, I can have some? I said, yeah, go ahead, dog. And I see him on the phone. Yo, dog. He got free Hennessy here. Once my last Super Bowl party, when I remember you saying one time you had a party with your wife, it's the last one.
0: Yeah.
2: The last one I had, my wife looked at me, I go, I know.
0: yeah.
2: Because there was a Hispanic lady came in, never met her before. Uh-huh. She had 8 children.
0: Oh, Jesus.
2: Never at a Super Bowl party drunk people.
0: Yeah.
2: She had 8 children. On the way out, her and her 8 children all grabbed one of my hats. And they were walking out. And I go, excuse me, ma'am.
0: Yeah.
2: Those are my hats. Oh, somebody said I can take one of my hats.
3: Of your price.
2: From my house. Yeah,
0: the good old days. I don't like people in my house. Like, back in the day, it was okay, but now I don't like it.
2: See, I never minded,
0: but
2: that party was out of control. And then I'm walking, I see a girl rolling up one of my scrolls from the wall. She took it off the wall. And I go, what are you doing? She goes, I'm going to take this home.
0: Oh, no. Wow. Off the wall?
2: I live here. people are, they're not brought up right.
0: I'm going to take this home.
2: Yes.
3: Crazy. Oh, I think the last party I came here to your house with Johnny B almost killed that little kid.
1: Oh, yeah.
0: Oh, was he? We were watching UFC.
3: Yeah.
0: Yeah. Yeah. Who was the kid? Was that Swiggs' kid?
3: I think so.
2: But late Johnny B could be detrimental.
0: Yeah.
2: At times.
0: You get drunk Johnny B, you got issues.
2: Drunk Johnny B is entertaining.
0: Don't forget he got the breath, too. Johnny B, the B is for breath.
3: No more punching down.
0: I'm punching straight at him.
3: No, I meant his breath.
0: We're due for a little bit of a shindig.
2: Yeah, I have one coming.
0: You do?
2: I got one coming. Yeah. Oh. Dignitary cards coming back.
3: They're back, baby.
2: They're all going to have a shiny one. It's going to be shiny in the party.
0: Let me ask you, speaking of cards.
2: Yeah, go ahead.
0: Aren't you friends with, I don't know, don't you know anybody at the Hard Rock?
2: I heard you guys speaking of it. Back in the day, I mean, me and John Fontana, when that was my boy.
0: Yeah.
2: Like, I could call him. He never said no to me. The second he left that building, fade to black. I can't even talk to nobody.
0: We got kicked out of the plum room.
2: I got kicked out of the plum room, and I understand it because everybody else did. Cool, right. I understand that. But I can't even, if I want a ticket to something, they act like I was the enemy.
0: The first band that they had inside of the Hard Rock Live was Sammy Hagar.
2: Okay.
0: And they hadn't announced it yet, and I heard about it. And I asked if I can get two tickets to that because I know Pete loves that.
2: Sure.
0: Pete loves Sammy Hagar and all. And their only concern was, how did I find out about it? And I said, that's my job to know about these things. I'm the guy here in this town. And they were like, well, we need to know how we found out before we get out. I was like,
2: who's the snitch?
0: Keep your ticket.
2: Yeah.
0: I'm Sicilian.
2: Can't divulge that.
0: Yeah. And so I didn't go to that. And then and that was the only thing I ever asked for.
2: Mm.
0: And now I'm a gambler. I mean, I'm there. Sure, I'm gambling. Will. I'm spending money online in the thing.
2: Mm-hmm.
0: And the lady at the window is like, how do you only have a red card? I go, I don't know. I used to have a knife, too.
1: See, do you have it linked to your online account?
0: Yes. Hmm. I know.
2: We don't look like your wife. That's why they gave her the card.
0: Yeah, but the thing with her is that she plays occasional slot machines.
2: Mm-hmm.
0: And also, I want to remind them that she's using my money. For most of it.
2: Yeah, I think being an attractive woman gets you better cards.
0: You think so?
2: I do.
0: Mm, all right.
2: If you're a bouncer,
0: yeah.
2: Does it matter if that pretty girl has money?
0: No.
2: You just want her in there.
0: You just want her in there, yeah.
2: See,
0: pretty girls bring guys. Yeah,
2: if the Hard Rock's listening, and I know they are, the great John Fontana, who I believe is still an organization who's way up high, and he's the man, okay?
0: Right.
2: When I had my dignitary party there, he came up to me and he gave me one of these, come here. And I'm like, oh boy, I'm in trouble. Yeah. So I walked up and he goes, I want to tell you something. I go, what? He goes, this is the best representation of people I've ever had in this building.
0: Wow.
2: And I go, why? He goes, we had Derek Jeter had a party. A-Rod had a party. He's naming off all these other people. He goes, all those fancy people don't give a rat's ass about the Hard Rock. He started pointing. I had everybody from every radio station, every TV show. He goes, you know what they're doing? The same thing you guys do. Everybody's texting. I'm at the Hard Rock. I'm like, athletes don't do that.
0: Nope.
2: Media does that.
0: Yeah. Mm.
2: So Hard Rock, if you guys want the right people, holla at me, though.
0: Yeah,
2: you know,
0: for real.
2: Holla.
0: I went there one time to Jeter's party and met Michael Jordan. That was the, that was one of those times.
2: Did you meet him or were you next to him?
0: No, I shook his hand.
2: Okay, but that's the thing. My thing is, be cool to meet Michael Jordan. But you're just shaking his hand. Like, I want to hang out with Michael. That's why I never went to the Jeter parties.
0: Right.
2: Because I don't want to be outside the ropes looking at them.
0: Yes.
2: Like, I don't want to be that guy.
0: No.
2: I'd rather not go.
0: Derek Jeter and I have a relationship where he sees me a lot, doesn't probably really know who I am, but knows that I do something.
2: He knows who you are.
0: Well, I don't promise you
2: he does.
0: I think he's like a guy's in radio or something. Like, he's a TV guy or something.
2: I bet
0: like
2: he
0: that.
2: Knows you more than you think.
0: Maybe, but we went out one time, and my wife and I were eating, and he walked in with a girl, and I was like, and then she goes, they came, they sat down right next to us, and I'll never be the guy that says what's up to him or nothing like that. But I had to get up and go to the bathroom. I got up and went to the bathroom. My wife came back and she goes, that was so cute. I go, what? And she goes, you were looking at him. And then when you got up to go to the bathroom, he looked at you and he said something to his girlfriend. I go, oh my God, you think he said something about me?
2: You see, me and Derek start off on the wrong foot.
0: Oh, why?
2: Okay, because one time our station manager says, Derek Jeter wants to call in and talk about a tournament.
0: Golf tournament.
2: And I go, okay, we'll talk baseball. He goes, no, he doesn't want to talk baseball.
0: Right.
2: And I go, what? So anyways, long story short, I have him on air. And I go, well, I saw on the paper you're building your house. How's that going? Because I couldn't talk baseball.
0: Right.
2: There's nothing else.
0: You're trying to get
2: and he said, I'm not talking to you about my house.
0: Yeah,
2: and
0: weird.
2: Just the way he said it.
0: Yeah.
2: And then Ron looked at me and I was like, and I sat down and I leaned back on my chair and Ron asked another question. He looked at me. I go, I'm done.
0: So
2: we start off in the wrong. So I didn't want to like him. And I went to the same gym as him. And I watched him. Can't not like him.
0: Yeah, he's too likable.
2: To be around A-Rod and those kind of people who I wouldn't, you know, urinate on if he's on fire.
0: Right.
2: I watched Derek Jeter be nice to everybody.
0: Yeah.
2: Like, he's different, okay? So not everybody's that guy.
0: He is so nice that I never want to bother him.
2: Correct.
0: Like, I see him out and I'm like, I'm not going to say
2: Tino Martinez, what same way.
0: Same way.
2: Like, Tino, you're like, dude, you should be an asshole. You really should. You're too timid and nice.
0: Yeah. I love Tino.
2: Tino's good people.
0: Tino's one of those people that I pinch myself that I know him. We know each other.
2: I know him so well that I saw him at a hockey game. He came up to me, gave me a big hug, like it was a big deal to see me.
0: Yeah.
2: I see his daughter. I go, I remember you. She goes, you're Zayna's father. I love Zayna. And I was like, this is weird.
0: Yeah.
2: This is weird.
0: So, you know, I went to a wrestling event, and this is in the 90s. And it was at the where they used to do it on Howard Avenue over there at the, what they call that?
2: The Armory.
0: Armory.
2: Mm-hmm.
0: And it was just local guys. And I went, I watched it. And there was this one guy, Pepe Prado, who was in the ring, and he got into it with a fan, and the fan spit on him.
2: Mm.
0: And he jumped in the ring and went after him. Well, Pepe was Tino's brother-in-law.
2: Oh,
0: so
2: boy.
0: Tino was in the crowd, and Tino went after him.
2: For real?
0: Well, like, Tino was, like, probably trying to make sure that Pepe and the other guy didn't get in too much, you know? Yeah. But he stood up, and I looked at my friends, and I'm like, if Tino goes, we go.
2: We go.
0: Yeah, and we all kind of looked at each other at the end, and everything calmed down or whatever. And then a couple of weeks later, I'm at a wedding, and Tino's at the wedding, and he sees me, and I look at my wife, I go, there's Tino Martino. Mm-hmm. Like, under my head. And he looks at me, and he kind of signals to me and walks towards me, and I go, oh, Jesus Christ, what's happening? And then we came over, and we talked about the wrestling thing, you know, and I'm like, that's great. But ever since then, he's been nothing but exactly what you hoped he would be.
2: Yeah, never heard a bad story. I was driving around with Tino before, and he goes, let me show you my old neighborhood. And he's like, I lived in this house. My mother lived in this house. His whole family lived on a block.
0: Yeah.
2: He goes, here was our church. And I go, you guys didn't have to leave anywhere.
0: No. Nope.
2: But they literally just owned that little segment.
0: Yeah.
2: Salt of the earth cat.
0: Yeah, yeah. Great, dude.
2: Mm-hmm.
0: All right, we got to take a break. We're going to carry on. If you'd like to get through on the show, 800-771-1025. We'll talk a little football when we come back. It's the Mike Calta Show. 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
7: A crash in Hillsborough County on I-275 South before Dale Mabry Highway. The right lane is blocked there. Polk County and Polk Parkway West at exit 14, State Road 540 Winter Lake Road. The left lane is blocked there. And that's our Tampa Bay traffic.
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1: This is Fox 13's Dave Osterberg from the Sky Tower Weather Center. Hot and steamy with that 60% chance of scattered storms again today as high temperatures get right back up to around that 90-degree mark for you. Storms end tonight, mild and muggy with a low of 77, then a 50-50 chance of storms for Tuesday as highs go back into the lower 90s.
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0: Michael's in the studio with us, as he is every Monday. I had some experiences with the weed over the weekend.
1: Congratulations.
0: Yep, thank you. I'm venturing out more into the taking it while I'm awake than when I'm going to sleep.
1: Yeah, I get it. I like it to sleep too, but I love it to be awake.
0: So yesterday, I don't know why, I just opened my little drawer where all my stuff is, and I saw one there, and I thought, I got family coming over today. All we have to do is watch football. Nobody's driving or doing anything.
1: Yeah.
0: I was like, I'm in. So I took one, and then I was hanging out watching football, and everything was fine. I don't feel like rest. And then I walked in the kitchen, and my wife goes, "What's wrong with you?" And I go, "What?" And she goes, "What's wrong with your eyes?" And I go, "Oh, and I was just yawning." And she goes, "No." And she goes, "You're high." And I went, "Oh, my God. How do you know?" Then I tried the opposite. I tried to do one on Friday night. On Saturday night. I went out with my son. We went to dinner. And I took one, and it didn't do anything.
1: How did it taste? How did the food taste, though?
0: Food was fine.
1: Okay.
0: It didn't really hit until we left.
1: Okay.
0: So we left. This is exactly how I knew when it hit, okay? We left the restaurant. I start driving home.
1: Mm-hmm.
0: And I think my wife is at Raymond James Stadium with my daughter.
1: Mm-hmm.
0: And I think, what if somebody blows up Raymond James Stadium?
2: Oh, jeez.
0: And everybody in half the stadium dies. And what if my wife is in that group? And because me and Joey are driving alone right now. And I'm like, this is it. This is the rest of my life. Just me and this guy. You know? And then all of a sudden I went, oh, that's crazy. Somebody's going to blow up the stadium. And I went, but what if they got in an accident on the way home? And I went, oh, wait a second. I'm on weed right now.
1: That's a lot.
0: Yeah. That's where that's my thing. I have.
2: Sounds fun.
0: Yeah.
2: Good times.
0: Once you identify it and you can control it after that, I was like, oh,
1: here's the thing. Yeah. If I'm ever around somebody who maybe takes an edible for the first time,
0: right.
1: Okay, you just have to talk them down.
0: Yeah.
1: Okay? Because it was like that for the first time. I'm like, oh, my God, I'm getting warm. And that's part of it.
0: Yeah.
1: Okay. So if you know it's coming, it doesn't trip you out.
0: Right.
1: You know, and even while you're being funny, you just go, oh, this is just the weed.
0: Right.
1: And then just come back down.
0: Right. That's all I had to
1: do. That's it.
0: And I was fine.
2: Well, he went from, you know, terroristic acts, stadium blowing up, to possible car accident.
0: Yeah. Yeah. I mean, I went from whole half the stadium crumbling. You know, like the terrorists are going to attack the Bruno Mars concert in Tampa.
2: So, like, it's a slippery, wet road and they hit a tree.
0: Because at first I was like, absurd, but they still have to drive home. You know, it gave me a little bit of the weird willies.
1: You got to get your timing right.
0: Yeah, I don't know. I'm just throwing it out there right now and seeing what happens.
1: It makes everything better for me.
0: It's been pretty good.
1: Yeah.
0: I never had sex on the weed.
1: Ooh.
2: Oh.
0: That good?
1: Top notch.
0: Really?
1: Top notch. Here's the thing, though.
0: I thought it would, like, make me sluggish.
1: No. Here's the thing, and Pap, I'm sure he would agree. Mm. It's better for you, but if you both do it.
0: Yeah.
1: That's the best.
0: Okay.
1: That's the best.
0: All right, I'm going to try that.
1: Yeah. It's just like, it's the same as being drunk, okay? If you're the only drunk one, that ain't good
0: sloppy
1: sex for the other person.
0: Right, mm-hmm.
1: If the other person's drunk, it's great sex.
0: Okay.
1: You know. All
0: right. My wife and I are going on a cruise this week.
1: Nice.
0: Yeah, I'm going to try and do some sex.
1: Yeah.
0: Yeah.
1: Knock the bottom
0: do
1: out
0: some
1: of
0: sex.
3: You don't know for sure that you're going to have sex.
1: You're going to have sex in a whole, come on.
3: On a cruise.
1: On a cruise?
3: That's what I'm saying. He says, I'm going to try. Like,
0: Carmen.
3: I feel like it's like a guarantee.
0: It's not when I say try, I don't mean like she's going to turn me down.
2: I know. Can I tell you? Because I know
0: Galvin
2: exactly.
0: Galvin knows.
2: Too full. The sun, too much. You know, like, there's different things. Yeah, you're like, do it or do it in the morning.
0: Best time for me to do it is in the morning.
2: Yeah.
0: I am not full. I just woke up. I'm in a good mood. I see the first sunlight. I know there's breakfast coming afterwards. And that's the way to do it.
1: Well, you're getting to the age, and I'm 59, and I'm not waking up with somebody every day.
0: Right.
1: So that would be different, probably.
0: Right.
1: Okay. You're at the age where options are, if it's that wonderful sandwich or a little frolic, sometimes that goes sandwich.
0: Sandwich looks good. Sometimes
1: it goes sandwich.
0: Yeah.
1: Sometimes nap or a frolic. Yeah. That couch looks fantastic.
0: That's the P. Larios. We can go to Carrabba's or we can go out. We can't go to Carrabba's and then go out. We can only pick one. Can't do both. Yeah. So sometimes that sandwich looks better.
1: Yeah. But when you're young, you're ready to go all the time. It's selective now.
2: You get a whole large pizza and be like, let's go.
0: People think my wife is way younger than she is. My wife's also 48 years old. She's at the same...
1: I did not know your 19. Wife was 48.
3: She's
1: I did
3: inside.
0: Not. She's, her biological age is 19.3.
1: Yeah, for real.
0: But her earthly years are 48 years old. So she's also on the same boat. Like, we were laying in bed the other night, and we had no kids at home. We were like, we should probably do it. And we were like... We should probably take advantage
1: it's
0: of this
1: so
0: time.
1: Romantic. Yeah. We should probably.
0: I tell these guys all the time. This is how it starts every night. I put on my sleep apnea mask and I'm like hostage tape, and I look at her and I go, "Do you want to do it?" And she goes, "What?" And I go, "Do you want to do it?" And she usually goes, "Let's wait a little while." And I go,
1: "You should try a different approach.
0: Different approach.
1: A different approach. Yeah. Put on your like banana hammock or something.
0: Yeah. And keep dangling it in.
1: Put on a little Frank Sinatra.
0: Yeah.
1: Not the.
0: She's not the type. One time when we were dating, I brought her back to my room, and that was when I had that when Sade was still rocking.
1: Oh, great Sade.
0: Yeah, and she got in bed with me, and we were making out, and I reached up in my DVD player and played the Sade, and she stopped and looked at me, and she goes, "Can you shut that off?"
1: What? Shut up, Sade?
0: She was not feeling the whole mood. This was no ordinary love for us. She did
1: Sade?
0: Not. Yeah.
1: I don't think you're allowed to dislike Sade.
0: It was distracting her, I think.
4: You should have said, No, I'm not. I will not turn it off.
0: I can't get an erection without Sade playing.
1: put some Two Live Crew on.
0: Get a little pop that coochie.
1: Yeah, man.
0: Yeah, it's so funny. The Buccaneers played. What is your assessment of game one?
1: My assessment is it's one game.
0: Yeah.
1: There's 32 teams and cities overreacting today.
0: Yeah.
1: Literally.
2: Oh, okay. We're going to the Super Bowl.
1: Literally. Yeah. Okay, I watched the Rams in week one. They couldn't look worse.
2: Oh.
1: Bet your house they don't make the playoffs. Yeah. Go ahead. Try it, okay?
0: Yeah.
1: The Bucs did not look good, okay? They didn't. I didn't think they looked good in any aspect of it, okay? I thought Bucky was the only guy that played well in the whole field, all right?
0: Right.
1: But they were still in the game. Baker couldn't have played worse. Like, people were, like, on my social media, I put out Baker got an F, okay? When you turn the ball over like that in those situations, you get an F.
0: Yeah.
1: That's your job to not do that, okay? So, and here's the thing with all of us fans, and it's all of us included. We love Baker for his extracurricular. We don't love Baker as a pocket passer. He's never been a great pocket passer. At the beginning of last year when he was spinning and doing all those things and winning games, we loved him.
0: Yeah.
1: Don't hate him when he spins and he fumbles.
0: Right. If you loved it when he did it before.
1: If you take that out of his game, Baker's not a good quarterback.
0: Yeah.
1: So stop saying Baker has to stop running. He's never going to stop doing that. Oh, what did we talk about last year? Do you see that play where Baker straight-armed the guy and he...
4: Yeah. Played? That's what he's
1: quarterbacks,
4: trying to do.
1: You know what Eli Manning does? He lays on the ground, and the next play he plays.
0: Yeah.
1: Baker's going to straight arm and spin and do all the pirouettes, and he's going to get hurt and beat up. Eli Manning, Peyton Manning, Tom Brady, the dudes that played a long, long time and were good at the 17th to the 20th week, didn't take licks during the year.
0: Yeah.
4: Especially week one.
1: He takes too many licks.
0: Yeah. Well, he also didn't run in the first quarter where I had $200.
1: Yeah,
0: one goddamn yard is all I needed.
1: Call a sneak or something.
0: Yeah.
3: And I did want to point this out just in case someone picks up on this. Tonight is Broncos and Chiefs.
0: Yeah.
3: And we are separated, by the way.
0: So there will be a winner.
3: There could be, possibly. It's between Galvin and Joe. And no, because they both have the Chiefs.
0: Oh, I think so. They were separated.
4: So someone else could jump up in the first.
3: But everybody's scores could change, potentially. You know what I mean? So if someone's
4: gotcha.
3: Yeah.
4: Because it just, at the end, it matters who has the most wins.
3: Exactly.
4: So. Right.
0: Okay.
3: Just to keep you guys.
0: Carmen's all over it.
3: I just don't want to get yelled at because, the listeners are going to be like, you said he had 11 and now he has 12.
4: It's like, sounds exactly like the listeners.
3: Yeah. All of the listeners.
4: All right.
0: If Sydney Sweeney could do that voice while she was asking me to play football with her, it would make me so hot.
3: No.
0: You said that video, that picture of her blocking her boobies with two footballs?
1: I didn't.
0: Oh, it was pretty good.
1: Yeah?
2: She's doing some gambling thing or whatever, and she is like naked in all of them, but she's like on the rim, and she has her hair covering her stuff, whatever, and then she's holding two footballs, and then she's like in a catcher's stance, whatever, and she's got her hand down like doing a call.
1: Interesting.
2: Yeah, it's pretty good.
0: My type, but totally sexy.
1: Not your type.
0: No.
1: I mean, hot?
0: No, I like hot. Yeah. I don't
2: female.
0: Like blonde.
1: No, I'm the same.
0: Yeah. I mean, get me wrong. She's hot. And
1: I get when a girl's hot. It's just not my... I'm not drawn to blondes. Normally.
0: Yeah,
1: I can say it looked great.
0: Yeah.
1: And by the way,
0: if she said you want to do it, I'd probably do it.
1: Don't feel like you're less manly because you don't go remove a possum. I'm not going. I won't even go look at it.
0: No.
1: I don't like death that much.
0: I thank God that I have a Joe in my life.
1: Yes. Yeah. We all need a Joe.
0: I need a Joe
1: and a Tom.
0: Yep.
1: I beat you to that.
0: Yep. I need a Joe and a Tom.
1: And Tom has almost a problem with allowing people to be human. Like, you want me to drive you? I go, no, I could walk 8 feet, Tom.
0: Right. Well, he gets that from me.
1: Yeah. I'm like, you babysat somebody who really hates
0: to
1: walk.
0: We went to the sound for the first time. I go, Tom, I want you to get as close to that goddamn stage as possible.
1: I think I might have been there.
0: Yeah.
1: Was it Chicago?
0: Yes.
1: And he pulled up, and I go, I look, open the thing, and it's Will Call.
0: Yeah.
1: I go, that's pretty close.
0: Exactly right.
4: I've said this on the show a million times. The most impressed I've ever been to Tom, and while I'll never question him, is when he got us past the National Guard at the Super Bowl.
0: Yeah.
4: They said there's no way you can get anywhere near Bourbon Street because it's blocked off by the National Guard and police officers, and Tom got us past everything.
2: And you know how he got past? I got my cup. Yeah. No, National Guard was like, what? He said he had my cup.
0: Oh, they knew.
1: But his mantra is act like you've been there, because I watch him.
0: Right.
1: I act like, there's a couple times that I look and I see the people like waving their hands like they don't know what's going on.
0: Yeah.
1: And then the truck, and it'll start moving. Then the sprinkler will just go.
0: Yeah.
1: And
0: it'll
1: go by, and the people look like, what the hell was that? But they're not going to chase him, though.
0: Yeah.
1: He'll go over barriers. It doesn't matter.
4: Tom's I'll get you to Bourbon Street. Yeah. I go, no way. Sure enough, we step right onto Bourbon Street.
1: Yep. Dare you challenge him.
4: Yep. Never again, Tom. Never again.
0: Yeah. I know that if I called Tom last night and said, Tom, I have a possum problem, he would have been, all right, boss. But I couldn't do that.
4: I'm convinced he did it anyways, because when Joe went out there, the possum was already gone.
0: He might have. We did not get coffee this morning, though.
4: That's true.
0: Yeah. So. Oh, man. That's it?
4: Fun police again.
3: Wait, what?
0: Shutting us down.
3: You guys want to keep going?
0: As soon as we get excited, shut us down.
3: I can stop it.
0: Nee, nee, nee. I don't want to go to the gym today.
1: We all know.
3: Do it.
2: But you're going to.
4: You got the new guy yet?
0: No. Last week with the old guy.
4: No.
3: And then he's going to do what again?
0: Demolition.
3: Construction.
2: And did he set you up with the new guy? You have a new guy in place or no?
0: I have a new guy in place.
2: Oh, okay.
0: Yeah. I haven't done anything with him yet, but I met him. He looks like old Jamie Foxx.
1: I heard he's mean.
0: I hope not.
2: Old Jamie Foxx?
0: Yeah.
2: Oh, boy. You're in trouble.
0: Like, not quite Ray Charles.
2: Yeah. First thing he's going to say.
0: Bundini.
2: We ain't doing any of that young white boy stuff. I'm going to have you box a kangaroo.
0: All right. Find us on Instagram at The Mike Calta Show. Make sure you go give us a like and a thumbs up and whatever else you do. Another chance to win $1,000 with the Bone Bonus keyword is coming up in exactly 10 minutes. Carmen will give you that keyword. You put it in the Bone app and you can win $1,000. It'll happen at 10 o'clock, noon, 2 and 5 today. Tomorrow is Tuesday. Asa Dom will be here to take your legal calls. Wednesday, we get a brand new open letter. Thursday, Cody Tucker. Friday, I will not be here. It'll be a show without me.
2: Yeah.
0: Thanks for doing that.
2: Mm-hmm.
0: That's it.
4: Carmen, we're coming your way.
3: Oh.
4: See you on Friday.
2: Clean it up.
3: Can
2: yep.
3: I...
2: Get the fart smell out of there.
4: Make it nice for us.
3: Can I take the day off?
0: No. Oh, my God.
3: I don't like when you guys are here. It throws off everything.
0: I feel that way. Yeah. I feel that way, too.
4: I don't like the vibe. I know.
3: Yeah.
0: Mm-hmm. You guys have a great day. The After Show with Johnny B is up next. We'll see you tomorrow. Goodbye.

0: I'm hungry.
1: Yeah.
2: I'm a fool. I'm an old, fat, stupid fool. That's why.
3: What's really going on in your life?
4: Let's shoot Uma in the vagina.
5: Eric!
6: Mike, why are you doing this?
7: Cal, I have to go.
5: Oh, yeah. Fo shiz. Genuine. What's up, homie?
7: Bushy.
8: Bye.
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22: Crash in Manatee County, US 41 South, beyond Inland Transport Street. All lanes are closed there. And planned construction, Manatee County, State Road 64 East before Lakewood Ranch Boulevard. The left turn lane is blocked there. And that's our Tampa Bay traffic.
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0: go, Bone Fam. 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It's who we are. This hour's Bone Bonus keyword is...
1: tour. This hour's keyword is tour. T-O-U-R. 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And welcome to the Mike Calta After Show. Johnny B is running a little bit behind. I guess there was some pretty bad traffic on Gandy, so I am praying he comes through this door any minute, because I was literally about to walk out. And then, of course, you know, I keep my phone on silent for the show, so you can't hear the ringer and stuff like that. And I'm putting all my stuff away, grabbing my purse, grabbing my bag, getting ready to walk out the door. Thank God I looked at my phone, because I see a text from Johnny B saying, hey, I'm running late. Just be prepared to start the show without me. So turned around, logged back in, got ready, and here we are. Johnny B has made it. You can just jump on mic four. I'll do the first break with you. Sorry. Since I'm already here. It's okay. But yeah, we just did the keyword for everybody. Again, you have until 10:30 to go put that in.
2: Tour.
1: And Johnny B is here. Good morning. Happy Monday. How are you doing?
2: Keyword is tour.
1: Yeah. No, you can't say it anymore.
2: Oh, my bad.
1: Too many times. Oh, how's it going?
2: They got me again. I have this weird... I think I explained this with Ian on Thursday, the last time I ran in here last second. Where I live, if I leave early, I get stuck in that traffic.
1: Right.
2: So I have this window from Valrico to here, and I've planned it out to where, okay, I leave at this time, boom, slip in. It's not working the last few days. So.
1: Right. So I will say this, because we've brought this up on the show before, on the Mike Calta show. I'm not sure if you've talked about it on here on the after show. But with technology and the advancements and stuff with GPS, I'm sure you did MapQuest, obviously, being a guy in your 50s.
2: Back in the day, yeah.
1: Yep, you used to have to print them out. I'm not sure if you ever used an actual, like, map that you unfolded and had to, like, route it out, like, with a pencil or highlighter or whatever.
2: Or no, well, like, if you had a doctor's appointment, they would give you directions verbally.
1: Right.
2: Like, in the early 90s, we're like, all right, you have to turn here, and you wrote it down.
1: Yeah. Right. See, I was not driving yet back then. My grandparents and my parents would take me to appointments. So I remember the MapQuest days. That was like my first intro into driving.
2: Right.
1: And I remember going to like frat parties when I was like in high school, driving to college parties and stuff and using MapQuest. And then eventually when I got to college, that's when GPS was a thing. And
2: right.
1: We actually had GPS on our phone, where like now I feel like I am so, I don't even know what you would call it, like direction illiterate.
2: Yes.
1: Because I use my GPS for everything.
2: I turn it on even if I'm going to like Walmart by my house, just in case there's a cop around the corner.
1: Right.
2: 'Cause I use Waze.
1: Yep.
2: Yeah.
1: See, I use Google, and my phone automatically connects to my car. I have a nice big touch screen. So I have like my GPS is on my car screen. Every morning when I come to work, I put the GPS on, and I know where I'm going.
2: Right.
1: It's more about traffic. If there's a traffic jam, if there's an accident or something, or if you to know if you got to get off and stuff. But now it's like, I can't go anywhere without having my GPS on.
2: Yeah.
1: Even if I know where I'm going, it gives me anxiety if my GPS isn't on, even when I know where I'm going.
2: Yeah, we are living a different time. Yeah, it's so annoying too, because when you're driving and everything's fine, like today, I'm on the Gandy and it's like arrival time, 9:47. I go, perfect.
1: Right.
2: Walk in, grab a water, come in, you're wrapping the show up, everything's good. And then get off the Gandy and it's like, update 10:01, and I'm like, what the hell was
1: that? Like,
2: why would that happen?
1: Did it just happen right then?
2: And it wasn't even around.

0: experience with it. I am straight up a Google Maps
1: girl. I might have to switch. I might have to.
0: I'm telling you, even and now that I have an Android, I'm not sure if you know this. The guys always make fun of me because I'm a green bubble texter now.
1: Yeah.
0: But even before when I had an iPhone, I didn't use Apple Maps. I didn't like Apple Maps. I downloaded Google Maps. I am a Google Maps girl through and through. I think Google Maps is superior.
1: I've always been a Waze girl, and I never used Apple Maps either, you know? So it's, yeah, I think the first time I was using Waze because it was cool, like 10 years ago, you can get the celebrity voices.
0: Right.
1: So I had T-Pain giving me directions or Shaq, and I thought that was kind of cool.
0: And they were the first ones to be able that would allow you to mark where police were at.
1: Right. And that saved me a ton of money when I was working in Sarasota every day and then driving over here.
0: But now Google has that. Okay. Google lets you know where cops are. Google lets you know where accidents are. It will actually ask you when you're driving by, just like Waze does, are the police still there?
1: And okay, so yes it has a snitch button. Okay.
0: Yeah, so it's updated. It's just like it, but I just feel like I don't ever see them. I think I've seen one in my entire life, the Google cars, the mapping cars.
1: I've seen them, yeah.
0: That actually drive around, but I feel like they are so on top of it that their app will always be far superior than any of the other.
1: Well, they have a pretty good budget.
0: Map apps. Exactly. Yeah. You know what I mean? So
1: yeah,
0: I trust them a little bit more. I feel like they're more up to date.
1: Yeah, I'm gonna have to switch. Because I don't pay attention to what points Waze gives you. You got a new badge because you did this and did. I don't care.
0: Oh yeah, no. I'm not doing it for that.
1: No,
0: I'm doing it simply for
1: timing and cops. That's all I want.
0: Exactly. So, directions.
1: Yeah, because it has saved me a ton of money on tickets. Because so many times I've been out of town and not know there's a speed trap and slow down and see there's seven cops behind a tree and I'm like, oh, thank God for Waze, you know, but. You know, I had this drive from my house to here is becoming, and it's not even winter when everybody's here. It's,
0: right.
1: It's becoming such a pain in the ass. It's like, it takes me more time driving than I'm even on air, you know? So it's, most of my day is driving.
0: I was gonna say, I can only imagine. I am someone, because we get up so early, I'm very fortunate I do not hit traffic.
1: Right.
0: And even my traffic, it's more of like an accident, not actual traffic. And then now that I'm living in Wesley Chapel, I have made a hard cutoff rule. I do not leave my house after 3 o'clock. And even when I was living in Tampa, it was about 4 o'clock. I would not leave my house until about 6 or 7. But now it's from 3 to 6. I refuse to leave my house in my car. You know what I mean? But usually that's when I'll work out or go walk the dogs or something because it's not worth it. Something that a place that usually takes 15, 20 minutes goes to 45 to an hour. I'm like, I could walk there faster.
1: Yeah, so, it really has changed. Like so many people live in this state now. And
0: right.
1: Sound like an old fogey here. Yeah, so many people. But it really, traffic is such a stress point now. Just plans for anything. Like Friday and Saturday, I was in Winter Haven at the comedy club there.
0: Okay.
1: My wife said, hey, let's go grab a bite to eat in between because there's a couple places in Lakeland we want to check out. And she goes, what time do we need to leave? I go, oh, 3 o'clock? She's like, what? The show's at 8. And I go, yeah, if you want to get into Lakeland,
0: right,
1: grab a bite to eat through all of that traffic on a Friday,
0: yep,
1: I-4, everything else, and then get to Winter Haven. And I was right. We left at 3:30. I get in there, Waze says from our house to Valor, it was 22 miles from our house, hour and 7 minutes. I go, for 22 miles, I go, oh Christ, get there. And it was another 35 minutes to go another 10 miles afterwards.
0: And like you already brought up, it's not even season here.
1: I know.
0: Like we don't even have snowbirds. I guess it's just something that, you know, we have to live with because we live in such a beautiful place,
1: mm-hmm,
0: but it's not something I like to deal with. So I avoid it as the best as possible.
1: I think since the pandemic, it's always snowbird season now because so many people bought homes here and moved here because they're like, oh, they got all the freedoms we don't have in our states. And oh, look,
0: and
1: it's actually beautiful. Tom Brady lives there. Okay. You know, so yeah, everybody, that's why it costs, you know, $500,000 to buy a normal house now. So, I mean, I love that people love this place.
0: Right.
1: But at the same time, I wish they didn't know about it. You know, I wish they would still think we're dumb rednecks and don't want to move down here. I want to push the narrative. Hey, Florida man, hey guys, don't come down
0: right,
1: here.
0: We're all crazy.

0: We'll shoot you.
1: We should really bring bath salts back. I think that helped, deter people for quite some time.
0: Yeah, eat some faces.
1: Yeah, I don't know.
0: What we need.
1: I feel like that could help.
0: Look, if I have to eat a face to get to work on time more often, I'll do it. I'll do it right now. I'll leave here right now. I'm fasting today, and I'll still eat your goddamn face.
1: I appreciate you, Johnny, and your sacrifices.
0: I will. I'll be like, I don't even know what the macros are on this dude's face, but I'm so sick of getting stuck in traffic. It's the worst.
1: Oh, man. Now, speaking of Tom Brady, what was your Sunday setup like for the first NFL Sunday?
0: My plan was to go to Dignitary Cafe with my son and hang out with Ian Beckles and the crew over there. I had a really long and hard after party after my show Saturday.
1: Okay.
0: There ended up being a karaoke spot after the show.
1: So late night, late.
0: Yeah, you know, people are like, oh, you're the comedian. Oh, you're singing songs. Here, let's all buy you drinks. And then, so Johnny got really drunk. And when I woke up yesterday, I still felt drunk, hungover like crazy. So I texted Ian and said no. So the boy came to my house. And I got a movie room set up and everything that I actually created for football last year because my wife sleeps in the daytime.
1: Right.
0: So I didn't want to watch football in the living room, wake her up. So I built a movie room out of my son's whole bedroom.
1: Okay, nice.
0: It's nice. One whole wall is just a projection screen. I got these recliners, like AMC theater style, you know.
1: Yeah. I'm in.
0: I got these sconces that glows behind the seats. It's beautiful. It really
1: sconces?
0: Is.
1: That sounds very fancy, Johnny B.
0: Honestly, I did it all for under $1,000. So I'm not rich, but I did, you know, I got the seats for free off Marketplace.
1: Okay.
0: The projector was like $400 on Amazon. The whole thing was pretty budget, but my son came over and we watched football from 1 till 7 o'clock at night and had a good time. But it took me till then to actually sober up. So that that was my Sunday. Yeah.
1: Now, did you cure the hangover with the hair of the dog, or did you just straight up raw dog it? No drinking, no nothing yesterday.
0: When you get in your 50s, hair of the dog is not a thing anymore.
1: Oh yeah.
0: You have to take a break. Like. Okay. No, it was Cuban coffee, lots of water, and then I went to Publix and picked up some emergency to revitalize, and it was a lot of old man corrections yesterday. So, but no, we got some wings and some snacks. I tried to get some healthy snacks, and then we just watched football, and it was hydration. Yesterday, not hair of the dog.
1: I gotcha. Very cool. Yeah, I did not drink yesterday. I am taking just some time off, honestly. I feel like I'm have not been able to see any results in my fitness.
0: Oh, that sucks.
1: Progress. And I feel like my biggest contributor to that is alcohol. So football Sunday pretty much stunk. It was, I love football. Don't get me wrong. Right. I live it every day right now, especially with, because of Chad being a coach and stuff like that. But Sunday football with no alcohol is just, what is the point?
0: and I had some good beers in the fridge, but I was like, dude, the weekend was, it was a shout out to everybody that came out to Winter Haven, lots of Bone Fam out there. And it was, there were good shows, but man, I started drinking on stage on Saturday. People were, because I was just in a zone. I mean, it was probably one of the best sets I've had in probably 5 years. It was so good. Everybody was just.
1: Are you sure? Or was that just, is that drunk Johnny feeling that?
0: No, I went back and watched the film.
1: Okay.
0: Yeah.
1: That's legit.
0: Because sometimes I will do that. I go, dude, I was on fire. And people are like, dude, you were slurring.
1: I have seen drunk Johnny do comedy before. I've seen you do it both ways.
0: No, I wasn't drunk yet on stage. I was about two beers in, which is my, good comfort zone.
1: Right.
0: But then afterwards, they were like, hey, they're doing karaoke next door. Let's go. And I'm like, oh, boy. And before you know it, it's a concert and I'm doing, liquor. At one point, some 25-year-old kid tried to fight me for no reason. Like, I'm going to the bar and he's just like this young kid. And he goes, who the hell are you, man? And I go, I'm just a fat guy getting a drink. And then he goes, he touches his nose. And this is how old and out of touch I am. He touches his nose. I go, you good? And he goes, can you get me some? I go, get you some. Oh, you think I'm a drug dealer?
1: He's trying to get drugs from you.
0: I mean, I was wearing like my white frame glasses. I was dressed kind of hip and urban. And, he's like, this old guy thinks he's cool. Definitely has cocaine. And I was like, no, I don't have any. And he goes, well, get away from me. And I go, okay. And I just, I don't fight anybody. You know, like,
1: right.
0: Everybody knows jujitsu. I'm old. I have a bad back. I ain't trying to fight. So I just go, all right, see you later. Sorry, I don't have cocaine. I walk back to my group of people. I go, a guy thinks I have cocaine. They're like, what? Get out of here. And they're like, they're getting ready to throw him out. I go, leave him alone. The guy's just young. What's cocaine? Leave him alone.
1: Right. He's just drunk, trying to sober up a little bit.
0: Yeah.
1: I have to tell you, that interaction that you just described is the reason I do not go out to bars anymore.
0: I don't like it either.
1: I'm a homebody. And I don't know if that's just because I just bought a new home.
0: Yes.
1: Or if it's because I am now in my 30s and I'm just like, I rather sit on the couch and have some drinks than actually go stand up, get dressed, and talk to people and have some drinks.
0: Mess around and build a movie room. You'll never leave the house, dude. I am not kidding.
1: I'm going to have to find a work from home job.
0: I have an 80-inch TV in the living room. I haven't turned on in like 8 months because we watch everything in our movie room.
1: On your projector.
0: Everything. My wife's just like, this is where I love to be. I'm like, yeah. It was supposed to be my football room, but no, not now. Yeah, she's taking it over. Half the room is like her slippers on the floor and her backup hoodie if the room gets too cold. I'm like, all right, this is. Yeah. I'm just happy I could be here too. Yeah.
1: Exactly.
0: But yeah, homebody is the way to go, and especially everything's so expensive. Every time you go to a bar, you spend $200. So.
1: Yeah, I don't have the money and I don't have the patience for that. Well, speaking of homebody, it is time for me to get out of here.
0: I'm so sorry.
1: No, it's okay. I love doing, you know, I don't mind doing sitting in and doing a segment with you occasionally.
0: Yeah, no,
1: but
0: no.
1: Don't make a habit
0: no,
1: of it.
0: No, I'm going to, I don't care if I get stuck.
1: I will always cover for you. I promise.
0: If I get stuck in the early traffic, I just will, but I'm going to leave extra early. I just hate sitting in Brandon for another half hour because I left at 8 o'clock, you know, but.
1: Like I said, I will always cover for you. Do not worry
0: about it. Same. You know, anytime you need me, I'm always here. So,
1: perfect.
0: Yeah, teamwork makes the dream work.
1: Well, this is the Mike Calta After Show. We'll take a quick break, and then when we return, it'll just be Johnny B.
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14: This is Fox 13's Dave Osterberg from the Sky Tower Weather Center. Hot and steamy with that 60% chance of scattered storms again today as high temperatures get right back up to around that 90-degree mark for you. Storms end tonight, mild and muggy with a low of 77, then a 50-50 chance of storms for Tuesday as highs go back into the lower 90s.
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0: Segment two. Monday. I am Johnny B. NC1. Thank you again to Carmen for keeping it afloat. It was nice doing a segment with Carmen, though. Her in the host seat, me in seat two. Talking about traffic for 15 minutes. Phone lines are open if you'd like to be my co-host for the next 45. I'm sorry, 35. Look at us. 800-771-1025. Catch you up on the weekend. I got a sports update coming up. And we'll talk about things that they talked about this morning on the Mike Calta Show, as I do love to recap things that happened on the show, hence the after show title. Follow me and interact on social media, Instagram, Twitter, Facebook. It's all Johnny B. Tampa. Lots of new followers over the last couple months. I appreciate you. Keep on. I'll be dropping a lot more content this week, including a clip from my comedy weekend tonight. Johnny Beats Everything on TikTok. Brand new account, already at almost 1,000 followers. So that should be happening by later today. So thank you for that. I am live on The Bones YouTube right now. If you're not following, not subscribed to, 102.5 The Bone on YouTube. Also, the Mike Calta Show on YouTube. Also, the Johnny B Show on YouTube. Follow. Subscribe. Click the bell. All that stuff. I'll take one phone call before we get into the meat of all the content I prepared for you today. Mike Calta at the show. Who are you?
1: Hey, Johnny. This is Johnny.
0: Johnny. Great name, bud. What's up?
1: Hey, I just tuned in, so I know you got agenda and all that, but is Ian's not with you today, or is he?
0: No, Thursdays. Ian Beckles is here every Thursday.
1: Oh, okay. Sorry.
0: It's okay.
1: What's your take on Baker Mayfield's contract? Do you think some of the players get jealous? Like, you know, they don't, like an O-line, they don't give it their all. You know, this guy's getting 110 million guaranteed in a couple of years, and Does a player have to deal with that? And thanks for your work, man.
0: Thank you, buddy. And I'll answer that. And I'll get more into the game from yesterday here coming up. But my answer, I've never been an NFL football player, but I know a bunch of them, or at least a handful. I would say no way the offensive line is jealous of the quarterback. I think the offensive line has the quarterback's back. And I think those guys love Baker. And they probably love that he got the contract that a lot of people feel he deserves. And I feel he deserves also. You know, $55 million a year is not even going to be a lot when the cap goes up next year and contracts come up. A lot of these quarterbacks are going to be making $65, $70 a year. So it's going to end up being a bargain for Baker Mayfield in the long run. I think the Glazers did the right thing getting that done now. And Ian said this earlier on the Mike Calta Show. It's game one, all right? So 16 teams are going to lose game one, and everybody's going to overreact. Everybody's going to go crazy. The Rams look like crap on Thursday night, and they're still probably going to be the top Super Bowl contender when it comes to December, January. So everybody just relax when it comes to that. I think Baker definitely deserved the money, and I don't think any of the offensive linemen are upset about it. He's good friends with both of the tackles, Tristan Wirfs and Luke Goedeke, and I think that the team as a whole – looks to Baker as the leader of that team, and nobody's jealous. I don't know why anybody would be jealous of anybody making a lot of money. You know, it's not your money, it's their money. Good for them. It blows my mind when a casual fan gets upset because a football player or an entertainer, a musician, a comedian, whatever, is making a ton of money. Who cares? It's not costing you anything. The billionaires are paying Baker Mayfield. Like, yeah, they can afford to pay him $165 million. It's not going to break those guys. They own, you know, multiple franchises and businesses. They're doing okay, all right? Grab one more phone call. Hey, you're on the Mike Calta After Show. Who are you?
2: Yo, Johnny B. What's up, brother?
0: Hey, what up, Sonny?
2: What's going on, man? How you doing?
0: Chilling, bro. Boy, speaking of looking bad, Your boys almost let the Commanders back in there.
2: But they won, though, didn't they?
0: They did, but man, they're way too talented to let that team stick around the way they did in Philly too. I was watching that game like, whoa.
2: Yeah, I know, but they won. That's all I care about.
0: They did, won. And your boy, your boy Luke Goddard, made me more money. I bet prop bets on that guy every single season. He always comes through in the scene, baby.
2: Yeah, he's a workhorse. Dude. I love him. Hey, I got a proposition for you. I'm going to be home in about 3 weeks. I want to take you and Ian Beckles out for a cheesesteak.
0: Where at?
2: Anthony and Lucas and Pinellas.
0: Oh, I've heard about that place.
2: Yeah, so hold off on that place until I come home.
0: Deal.
2: And it'll be my treat.
0: I love it, buddy. Yeah, you let me know.
2: All right, cool. I'll hit you up on IG.
0: All right, buddy. Take care, pal. 800-771-1025. Well, it's funny he should talk about food, because you know what I do on Mondays, guys. I like to mention the best thing I ate all weekend.

of things that could have made the best thing I ate all weekend. You know, although, you know, I got back on track, you know, my intermittent fasting and everything last week. And I have dropped about 3 pounds since last Tuesday. I'm quite proud to say. I maintained my weight from Friday till this morning because had some good things a week, you know, to eat over the weekend. You know, between the ribs that I made for football yesterday, those are pretty good. But I got to say, the best thing I ate all weekend was a dessert that I had with my wife. We shared a burger and we got a little dessert from a place in Lakeland that we've been wanting to try out and I've heard nothing but great things about. And that is the Peach House in Lakeland. A couple of our listeners work there and we swung in there unannounced and had a couple of happy hour cocktails. And the best thing I ate all weekend was their brulee key lime pie. Yeah, you heard me correctly. So it was key lime pie and they put a little sugar on top and get that torch out there and get a nice little crispy brulee on the top of that bitch. And it was delicious. So shout out to the folks over at the Peach House. They have great food, great staff, super cozy, awesome spot. It's an old school house that's been renovated and turned into a restaurant. And it's right there in a really, really nice part of Lakeland. It looks like Bayshore Boulevard got set down onto a lake. And yeah, we had a really, really great time there. The service was impeccable. And that key lime pie was the best thing I ate all.

0: 877-1-1025. And as I promised, and I do this on Mondays, I will catch you up on everything that happened with sports over the weekend. This is my real quick sports minute for you. It's going to end up being like 4 or 5 minutes, though, because we have a lot to unpack from the weekend. As you already know, they talked about it with Ian Beckles. They talked about it in Galvin's News. The Bucks went into Cincinnati yesterday for game one against the Bengals. And it's hard to know exactly what was going to happen because a lot of turnover in the roster, a lot of different coaches on the coaching staff. This is going to be a make or break year for Coach Bowles. He's on the hot seat. Whether people want to say it or not, he is. Revamped defense. Two rookies starting on the defense. Lots of players we brought in that are quote-unquote badasses. Muhammad Robinson brought Nacho back. Probably the healthiest our roster has been going into a game one in years. Many years. But there was problems. Problems with continuity. You got a brand new offensive coordinator. Apparently there was some struggles with the headsets. So the plays coming in to Baker and to Anzalone, there was some breakups. Weird when it always happens to the away team. But excuses are just excuses. Baker had three really, really bad turnovers that pretty much cost the game. When you lose by six and you give up 17 points to turnovers, one person, that's not good. Bucky Irving looked really great except for one really bad fumble. So if your team has four fumbles, most of the time you're going to lose that game. Now we got a turnover back. The one bright spot yesterday, the one bright spot yesterday for me was rookie Josiah Trotter, who had a sack, the only sack, and a pick six. Very Derrick Brooks-esque type of pick six. He said later it was all because of the film study. He saw it coming. He jumps in front of a little short pass, takes it back for a six, and really brought us in back into the game. And for a second, I thought, we're going to come back and beat the Cincinnati Bengals. But more turnovers, more problems, lots of penalties. And even though the Bucks made it interesting going into the fourth quarter, they fall 33-27 to the Cincinnati Bengals. I say don't overreact, folks, because next Sunday we'll be at home with a team that everybody needs on their schedule when they need a win, the horrible Cleveland Browns, who could not have looked worse yesterday against the Jacksonville Jaguars. If we lose to the Browns at home on a Baker Mayfield revenge game when he just came off of three fumbles, then I say panic on Tuesday. Panic on Monday. Another team in Tampa Bay was actually in St. Pete, kicking ass as they have been all season long. And nobody really knew because it was happening while the Bucs game was happening. Over the weekend, Junior Caminero had his first walk-off home run, and it was to clinch a playoff berth for the Tampa Bay Rays, who haven't been in the playoffs in 3 years. They not only did that, but they swept the Astros over the weekend, and they need to keep winning because the Yankees with Aaron Judge back, they have been winning. Pretty much matching the Rays game for game, but the Rays still stand 4 games ahead of the Yankees for the AL East with only 13 games left in the season, including 4 with the Yankees. Oh, yeah. Drama, baby. Drama. And before we go to break, I'll give you some high school scores from over the weekend because people care, apparently. Lots of good high school stuff over the weekend. Unfortunately, Coach Woods, Freedom Patriots, having a tough time. Middleton blanking them 43-0. Hillsboro over East Bay in a really, really good battle between two good teams, 20-17. The Plant City Raiders destroying the Riverview Sharks 37-7. And Tampa Bay Tech, powerhouse, number 5, destroying number 19 Plant 48-0. Brandon High School beat Kathleen, which means Kathleen is not good. And, of course, the best team in the country, St. Thomas Aquinas, 49-0 over Dillard. Let's take a break. When we come back on the Mike Calta Show this morning, they were talking about the best theme songs for movies. I was shocked by the ones that were left out and not impressed by a lot of the ones that made the list. Entertainment Weekly, what are you doing? I got some that weren't mentioned on the list or by anybody on the show this morning, and I would love to hear from you. 800-771-1025. I'll give you mine, and I'll take yours when we come back. This is the Mike Calta After Show.
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Welcome back to Mike Calta After Show, segment three. Spending it with you guys, 800-771-1025. I am Johnny B. Johnny B. Tampa on Instagram, Twitter, Facebook. Johnny Beats everything, TikTok. Before we went to break, I was telling you this morning on the Mike Calta Show, Entertainment Weekly had a list of the best and worst movie theme songs. And Frozen had the number one with Let It Go. Great song. I don't know about number one. Maybe with the kids. But this song wasn't in the top. Eye of the Tiger? Get out of here. None of the Kenny Loggins songs were up at the top. BS. I got some on my list that didn't get mentioned this morning. Good theme songs for movies. 800-771-1025. I know TM Powell is frothing right now. Love it. Let's get to it. Let's get right into it, folks. And I see the phones lighting up, and I will get to you. I want to throw you out a couple of mine first. And look, these are my personal ones, all right? Like, of course, I'm going to have the ones that I love, you know? I'm a Gen Xer. So I'm going to have some that a lot of you guys won't even recognize. Like, maybe you don't recognize a great song by Oingo Boingo that was the title of one of my favorite all-time comedies.

0: That's right. Weird Science. One of my favorite all-time John Hughes movies. Anthony Michael Hall in his prime, in my opinion. Absolutely fantastic, hilarious movie. Kelly LeBrock. Every kid wished they could turn their Commodore 64 into a hot whore maker, but we couldn't. 800-771-1025. Best movie theme songs and worst, but I like the best. Give me your opinion. Mike out the after show. Who are you? Hello.
1: Johnny B.
0: What up, baby? Hey.
1: What's going on, man? Great show today.
0: Thanks, man.
1: I actually was calling originally about the sports you just recapping, but
0: sure.
1: I did want to add onto your list for the movies.
0: Okay.
1: Danger Zone.
0: Yeah, that one didn't make the list, dude. How crazy. Yeah. Kenny Loggins has like three good movie theme songs. Footloose, I don't think made the list. Not top. And then, it was also I'm All Right from Caddyshack. Wasn't up at the top of the list. Yeah.
1: There you go. But I mean, Danger Zone, I came back on the second movie. You know a song is good enough if it comes back to the second movie.
0: Of course.
1: I mean, yeah.
0: It's iconic. If you hear it, you think of F-15's dogfighting. That's exactly what you think.
1: Oh, hell yeah. All day long. Also, if you don't mind, I was just going to throw some stuff in on the sports.
0: Sure.
1: Because I love that. I love your little recap you did.
0: Thanks.
1: It's perfect for us guys. I just need, a little quick refresher.
0: Damn right.
1: But if possible, and the only reason why I'm asking this is because for some reason, our local Florida stations don't like to cover one college team as specific. I don't know if maybe in the future I might be able to throw in some college. This team, I'm not even going to mention the name. Reason why I say throwing in some college. This is a team that last week went 77-7. Was the final score. First half of the game, 7 possessions, 7 touchdowns. I mean, every single time they got that ball, they got a touchdown. And not only that, but they did 7 of those touchdowns using 6 different receivers, which means we weren't even relying on just one person. We used the whole damn team. So the team I was talking about is Miami Hurricanes, which for some reason our local news just doesn't want to cover them. They could do a special about Florida college teams, and they'll forget all about Miami.
0: I hear you, dude. And you know what? Honestly, I didn't even get to college today either because I should have mentioned USF's last second touchdown pass on 4th and 5. I watched that game. It was that was a tremendous game, too. So, I'll make sure I give more love to Florida College starting next week just for you, bud.
1: Appreciate it, boss.
0: All right, man. Take care of yourself. Okay. 800-771-1025. Yeah, USF, man. What a ballsy, big, gigantic balls on Brian Hartline. 4th and 5. Young Grammatica. Nico's going to have to kick a 55-yarder to tie the game. But no, they go Scotty Miller, Tom Brady in the first half versus the Green Bay Packers in the championship game type of stuff. Even more ballsy because that was the game on the line. And when he threw that pass, I was blown away. And shout out to Lighthall with a great call on that one too. That was an amazing finish. And now USF is 2-0, and that was a tough game against Army. All right, let's go to the phones. Mike out the after show. Who are you?
2: Hey, what's up there, Tubinator? It's your A1C. Do some jumping jacks or something, dude. Come on, man.
0: How about I just come over and bang your mom again? How about I just tear that mama up? I want to smack it around. Miss her. Mike out the after show. How can I help you?
3: Johnny B, good morning.
0: What's up, buddy?
3: So, I got to say, one of my favorite theme songs from a movie has always been Saturday Night Fever, man, Staying Alive.
0: That is a good one, and I believe it was on the list. It was pretty high, if I'm not mistaken, but dude. I mean, it's even though it's disco, it is iconic, and it deserves the love it gets. The Bee Gees, legendary, baby. Thanks, man.
3: There you go.
0: Appreciate it. This guy's wearing bell-bottoms right now. Mike out the after show. Who are you?
4: Hey, I tell you, the Bucks defense, they need to be running laps on Tuesday and Wednesday, like I used to have to do when I played Pee Wee football. They need to run laps at practice Tuesday and Wednesday because they gave up. They did not complete routes. They gave up on coverage. They created holes. where, I mean, they need to run laps, man. This team looked just like last season, just halfway work. Guys, you get paid way too much to do halfway work. They do halfway work.
0: Bro. I will say this, buddy. Look, you're not wrong. They didn't play really great, but I saw improvements. I will say I think the defensive backs played very well. No touchdown from Jamar Chase, R.T. Higgins. They pretty much had Chase locked down most of the day with Morrison coming in what, the second quarter after Parrish went down. I thought McCollum played really well. I thought the secondary tackled well. I thought Tyke Smith played well. I was more upset watching Alex Anzalone whiff on every single tackle opportunity. I almost think that he should be investigated by the FBI for cheating because he looked so damn bad yesterday. I watched every play. I kept locked on Alex Anzalone and watched him taking horrible angles and just looking nasty bad. It was bad.
4: One guy who should get the trophy for putting in a lot of heart was Amuka Abeka. Amuka Abeka,
0: great.
4: He took some serious hits.
0: Sure.
4: He held on to the ball. He's
0: our number one receiver.
4: So
0: he's our
4: heart.
0: Number one receiver. And look, also, you're forgetting Josiah Trotter had the only sack for the team and a pick six. So the whole defense didn't look bad. Alex Anzalone looked bad. We had no pass rush from our edge. And they got to get it together. But it's game one, dude. Let's not freak out. Everything's fine. We're playing the Browns next week, baby. Yeah.
4: Yeah, it's a long season. Thanks, Johnny.
0: Take care, pal. Nobody freak out, man. Everything's going to be fine. Everybody else in our division lost, too. We're tied for first, guys. All right? We suck, but everybody else sucks. Here, let me give you an inspirational to close out. This is my favorite all-time movie theme. And of course, I have to turn off Staying Alive while I'm doing it. Hey, Fatso, do your job. Number one movie theme of all time on Johnny B's list of movie themes. Joe Bean Esposito, you're the best.

0: JP is up next, everybody. Enjoy the rest of your day. Your next chance to win the Bone Bonus coming up at noon with JP, then 2 o'clock and 5 o'clock. I will be back tomorrow with comedian Mike Lee in studio. Have a wonderful rest of your day. I love you, Tampa. Bye.
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0: JP. Monday morning, 11 o'clock, 1025 The Bone, Real Raw Radio. Hope everybody had a good weekend. I know the Bucks fans took a little bit of a hit. Four turnovers is going to do that to you. But bounce back. Everything's cool. Monica and I are happy, if that makes everybody else happy.
1: I don't know.
0: I don't think so either. As much as I would like to sit here and gloat a little bit, I don't want to do that.
1: Listen, as a person who takes it extremely hard when, you know, my number one team loses, I don't want to rub anything in it. I know I'm a miserable.
0: I'm not rubbing it in.
1: A miserable bitch. So I don't.
0: I'm not even looking to rub anything in on anybody. I'm just looking to smile for a day.
1: I feel like I deserve to smile specifically because of the stress induced down to the last 11 seconds of the game to decide whether I'm going to be okay with the outcome or not. Like that.
0: Yeah,
1: that gives me extra reason to be a little happy and not gloaty, but just, you know, 1-0, I'm good. I'm happy.
0: How's your snatch? How'd that work out?
1: You know what? Listen, I think JoJo put it perfectly when she said, the money's on the dresser. Like this, I'm relatively new the last three, maybe years or so. I've gone to this new one and.
0: We're talking to Monica. I had a gynecologist appointment this morning. That's why I'm asking this blunt question.
1: The vibe is just like literally the money is on the dresser. When she's done, I get that it's her job. I'm probably vag 4 or 5. Maybe she saw this morning.
0: What time are you there?
1: 8:45.
0: You might have. You probably vag 3.
1: Either way, I understand it's her job, and she's got to go in, and she has scientific evidence she needs to collect or whatever. I don't know. It's above my pay grade. I'm just saying that the taking off of the gloves or whatever she's doing down there and the stand pushing her little tiny little rollaway stool away and standing up and saying have a good day, and I'm laying there just butt ass naked and
0: right,
1: feet into stirrups and I don't.
0: But you're almost like that when you go to wax.
1: No, that's the thing.
0: It's just less invasive.
1: No, the wax person is talking and, okay, how do you feel? Everything okay? Okay, good. Well, it was good to see, like, some sort of chatter. Instead, this was literally, your money is on the dresser. And I'm just laying there in the cold. Oh, God, like a whore.
0: How about this, though? At least she didn't go in there and go, whew.
1: No, that's never going to happen.
0: Well, that's what I'm saying. So why don't you just...
1: Because there's still goop on me. Like, I haven't even... it's just a weird feeling. Guys don't even know. It's just a weird feeling.
0: Of course we know. Of course we do. They go in the, for us, they go in the exit. At least with you, they're going in the entrance.
1: No, they do. They asked me on the little paperwork, do you want to do the back door thingy really quick? Yeah. And I was like, no, I'm good. I've just had a colonoscopy, all as well. And sure enough, you know, you're going to feel a little pressure here, blah, blah, blah. Boom. Woo. What was that?
0: Why are they going in the back door for the ladies?
1: I think it has to do with my age. I don't know. It was all... you're exactly right. Shouldn't she be telling me? Shouldn't there be some explanation?
0: You want to know what my father would say to that question? Why are they going... If I said, why are they... If my father was here while we were having this conversation, and I asked you, why are they going into the back door for the ladies? And my father would not even let you answer. It'd be like... What are you, a jerk off? What do you mean you don't know why? Well, why? Why?
1: How
0: why do you think?
1: I don't know why. I'm not a doctor.
0: Because they're
1: going
0: to bill. They're going to bill more money. That's why they go in it. They don't have to go in there. They don't have to go in there, but they're going to go in there because they could charge the insurance companies more money. Have I taught you nothing?
1: That's not it at all.
0: Totally my fault. Listen, if he was alive, I would bet my kids on it.
1: He was one of those guys. It's all about the insurance.
0: Everything. And I got news for you.
1: He's like Dabney Coleman in 9 to 5. I'm not going to do some stupid test. You test yourself. You're just trying to charge me more money.
0: Well, I'll tell you what. A lot of that stuff, I used to do the same thing. I used to just poo-poo them. And then all of a sudden, I had some issues. And
1: poo-poo.
0: and I used to, and all of a sudden, I started having some issues. And I was at some doctor's offices. I'm like, I think he was right. I don't think there was a reason for that one. But I think they just do it because then they can charge a little bit more. And listen, so be it. It's not like they're asking me to like stand on glass. You know, they're asking me to like lay down in a machine for 5 minutes and they can charge
1: more money. And that's my whole point.
0: Money.
1: With women, it's I'm stone cold naked. There's just no, there's little.
0: Yeah, but you got the thing on, don't you? You're not sitting there, tatas out.
1: Yes, I am when she's breast examining. And this little, that used to be a full gown. Now it's a little half shirt thing that doesn't cover all the way down, and just all of it. Just let me just.
0: Good for you. Doesn't cover all the way down.
1: I feel like a dirty whore.
0: That means the shocker knockers are becoming not so shocker.
1: No, I'm saying it's a half shirt. The gown that's supposed to be full long and open in the front, it's half. It ends directly under the boobs.
0: You okay?
1: Yes. You asked how my snatch
0: Did you get a clean bill of health?
1: I mean, I guess the results will come scrape? Back in, but yeah, there was an uncomfortable feeling. There was some insertion.
0: Did they scrape for some stuff?
1: I don't
0: did they
1: know
0: take
1: what they
0: cells
1: did.
0: And put them in a jar and send
1: I don't
0: them
1: know. She should have been talking to me about it. I just felt very, very.
0: So there was no conversation.
1: No, that's the thing. That's why it feels like your money's on the dresser. It was just there, yeah. Boom, feel pressure.

0: say this. Once he tells me, all right, it's time. There's no talking until after he throws the box of tissues at me and tells me to clean myself up.
1: That's what it felt like. She didn't even give me tissues. She just left me laying there and I had to.
0: Right. You got to scoop out the goop.
1: Oh, the goop.
0: And then you got to go straight to work.
1: I know. So you know what I did?
0: Let me do my impression of Monica walking down the hallway.
1: That's actually valid. 100% valid. Gross. I treated myself to a little Chick-fil-A
0: breakfast,
1: and a Diet Coke. Yeah, and a breakfast. And also I had lost a little weight, so that was kind of cool. I had to ask the lady that too. The whole thing, the office is.
0: Why
1: weird.
0: Don't you find yourself a new doctor?
1: I am. I actually already am, and JoJo and I have talked, and I think I might be going to her. So we'll be vag sisters, I think.
0: Oh yeah.
1: Yeah. Because it's a vibe. Like, I don't care. I get you. It's your job. I don't expect, but just like the feeling. I shouldn't leave my gynos feeling like I was just a whore who got paid for violation. Right.
0: Well, let me ask you this, though. Didn't you have a guy?
1: Yes, that's the whole problem with finding this new one. My regular doctor that I see, my gen practitioner, was also my gyno, and that he stopped doing the gyno stuff, so I had to find someone else.
0: Right, but maybe since you were so comfortable with a dude, maybe you're better off with a dude.
1: Oh, I know I'm more comfortable with a dude. I know
0: I am.
1: So then
0: do that.
1: Yeah, I got to.
0: See what I'm saying?
1: I went to this.
0: I got news for you. You'd be kind of lost without me.
1: Yeah, I don't know how I made it.
0: I'm not saying you don't know how you make it, but I kind of point out some obvious things every once in a blue moon.
1: No, I just had this discussion. That's why I said I'm changing. I left there today thinking I've got to change places. There's just no way around it.
0: Right, but you got to go to a dude.
1: Yeah. And
0: feel better.
1: I knew that going into this chick, although that's the worst part, JP. I love the doctor. The doctor herself, as far as her brain, and when I ask questions, and she's smart and she's good,
0: mm-hmm.
1: her knowledge as a doctor is fantastic. It's the entire place vibe. That sucks.
0: The doctor is the one who, did the doctor even come in or did you only see a PA?
1: No, that she came in and I asked her, I asked her questions about personal stuff and she was very good at answering them.
0: Is it discharge? Some sort of discharge?
1: No, I don't know why you went straight there.
0: Because it'll make you the most uncomfortable. Was it about discharge?
1: It was not. I don't even know how I would have discharge. How would I have discharge?
0: I don't know.
1: What would I be discharging?
0: Did you get like a leaf blower, blow the dust off the ovaries before you brought him in for a checkup?
1: You're making me feel like the doctor's office now.
0: At least I'm talking to you.
1: Yeah.
0: I'm just asking questions.
1: You're right about that. There's more combo here than there was in the entire appointment. Although, like I said, she did answer my questions. I had some personal questions. She answered them and she was very knowledgeable. Her brain is what I like. The rest of the entire place can suck it.
0: Well, let me speak on behalf of the entire audience when I ask you this question. What were the personal questions?
1: No, I can't. It's personal. It's HIPAA and stuff.
0: I just wanted to let you know, audience, she turned her back on you in this moment right here. Because I know what you're all thinking. You were all thinking the same thing.
1: Why do you? No, but I can tell you right now they're not, because nobody wants to know personal gynecological things.
0: Yeah,
1: nobody
0: we
1: does.
0: Do.
1: No, you
0: we're
1: don't.
0: Team player,
1: okay,
0: man.
1: How about this? Tampons, blood, bleeding out my vag, standing. Like, you don't want to hear any of that.
0: Now you took it to a dark place.
1: But that's. You don't want to hear about that. You don't want to hear about personal gynecological things. I know you. You're welcome.
0: You're right.
1: Yeah. You would rather hear about discharge than my personal gynecological.
0: Yeah. I don't need to hear about flow or, you know, you being of an age where you're not really, you know, every month it's not happening every month. Now you get it every 3, 4, 5 months, something like that.
1: Again, personal, private information. Mm. I share all the stuff here. And
0: I know. Will you give us the results of the scraping when it comes in?
1: I mean, if you want them, I don't know why you would, but yeah.
0: Because we want to know you're good.
1: I'm very fortunate that I'm very lucky in my health situations. And you and I have had that discussion. You're falling apart. You're breaking down.
0: You have 90s. Can you see my nose?
1: Day by day. No, what happened?
0: Can you see that?
1: I can't.
0: I had to get a...
1: Talk so I can see.
0: I am trying to talk to you. I'm trying to show you the side of my face, but they had to remove something deemed precancerous off my nose.
1: Oh my
0: so
1: God.
0: Now I have to walk around with a giant. I don't know what's worse. The scar from what they had in like the red mark from what they had to remove.
1: I see it.
0: Or is either that or what's worse? That or the horrific band-aid that they give you to try and cover it, which is like, hey, look at this big band-aid on my face.
1: At least it's flesh colored. You're flesh colored. Also, just get a nose ring now because it's already there and everybody's already looking at it. Just get a nose ring.
0: I can't get a nose ring.
1: Why not?
0: No, dudes don't do, I mean, rock stars do nose rings.
1: I mean, aren't you a

0: rock star?
1: No, I'm not a rock star. But I'll tell you what, there was a guy yesterday, I had to go to the hardware store, and the guy who checking out the stuff that I was buying, he was like a young dude who's going bald, right? It's not like a slight bald. It's like this poor bastard just got dealt a bad hand. I held on to most of mine into my 50s. This guy, maybe 32, 33 years old. And in the hair department, he's kind of in a bad way. I feel for him because that sucks.
0: Yeah.
1: But he had all different color nail polish on. But he wasn't a thing.
0: That's a thing.
1: Is it?
0: Yeah.
1: For dudes?
0: It's not unheard of at all. Yeah, and it's not gay if someone can be gay and do that, but it's not.
1: My gaydar didn't go off, and he's certainly not, it's not a trans thing.
0: He just wants his nails a pretty colors.
1: No, they were like black, and one was red, and then there's a purple on the other hand, and this and the other thing, and I'm like, okay, just get me out of here. Because what's going to happen is...
0: What? You're going to turn
1: gay? I'm going to stare. And then I'm going to be like, all right, I got to ask.
0: Why wouldn't you ask?
1: Because at that point, I just wanted to get out of there.
0: I got to ask. What's the fingernail polish? And then as long as you're not like, the hell's your problem, you freak of nature? As long as you're coming at him as in a curiosity level, then who cares?
1: No. I've always said, and I've said this on the show a million times, I don't care what you do. I don't care who you love. I don't care who you sleep with. None of that stuff. Just don't, shove stuff down my throat. And we're all good.
0: What's he shoving down? He wasn't shoving it down your throat.
1: No, he wasn't.
0: Yeah.
1: He wasn't. But if I ask the question, then things can easily get uncomfortable because I probably won't understand the thought process.
0: So then I ask.
1: No, that's why I didn't ask. I just needed to
0: I feel like, yeah, and I know you know this, through education, it softens the blow. So you would just be, as long as you weren't, like I said, coming at him in a hateful way, if you were literally just genuinely curious, ask questions. How else are you ever supposed to know? That's totally legit.
1: I guess. You're not wrong.
0: And then now, if you saw someone else, you have a little more knowledge. And if someone else is like, there's a problem, then you have the knowledge to say, actually, blah, blah, blah, blah, blah.
1: Like there's a dude that's kind of, I think, transing at my pharmacy.
0: Transitioning, yeah.
1: And I'm just looking at him and I'm like, okay. You know this isn't working, right?
0: Stop.
1: You know it's not. Well, you're.
0: Go on your. Are you on the computer right now?
1: Yeah.
0: Go on. Type in Google. Next Gen NYC, and then Amira.
1: Next Gen, one word.
0: Next Gen, yeah, one word, and then space NYC, space, and then the name Amira, Emira. And tell me what you see. Images. Look at the images.
1: I'm assuming I see a trans woman.
0: Yes, she's a woman, and she is the first.
1: But did she go all the way with this thing, or she's still got a package?
0: I don't know the answer to that, but I will say she is the first transgender Victoria's Secret model.
1: Is she?
0: Yes, and she is absolutely stunning. I mean, in the pictures you're looking at, I don't know what they are, but I can. She's a gorgeous woman.
1: If
0: you type Victoria's Secret, guess.
1: Yeah, and then you go to the second picture in. And she's a dude. Like, she's a dude, afro dude. I would like to know how she got, and yes, in other pictures, she looks hot as all. She looks absolutely hot.
0: She's gorgeous.
1: But in some of the early pictures, I'm like, dude's got an afro. How do you get that curly hair to do what she's doing with it?
0: Well, she's an influencer. She's on this, obviously, but she's also an influencer. And so she's got a crap ton of money. She's living in New York based solely on her videos, and I watch Next Gen NYC. That's how I know. But
1: okay.
0: So she's got money. She's got a lot of money.
1: I'm looking at a photo where I don't think she could possibly have a package.
0: And she might have. I honestly don't know the truth, and that's why I didn't want to answer. I assume she's full on transitioned.
1: Yeah.
0: But I'm just saying, look at how beautiful she is. She's absolutely gorgeous. I would never have known she were a man if someone didn't say transgender. She used to be a man, born a man.
1: Yeah, I wouldn't either if you didn't point it out to me under the reasons you were asking me to look this up.
0: Yeah,
1: I would have never guessed. But I feel like if you're her and you're meeting somebody for the first time and it's going to go, you give the person the heads up, right?
0: No, because what would it, like, what would it matter? Like, if it's a doctor who is saying, okay, what's
1: No. Like, if she's at a bar and she's meeting somebody and there's some chemistry or whatever, it's like, she got to give the heads up, right? You can't find out face to face.
0: No, I don't think it's anybody's business. Unless...
1: Well, if I'm hooking up with you, you don't think I have the right to know that I'm going to come face to face with nuts?
0: If she still has them, I thought we were operating under the assumption she didn't have them.
1: No, I'm offering under the assumption that she does. Like, if she didn't go,
0: I'll say
1: all,
0: this: she does have a boyfriend. His name is Kevin, and he's been on the show too.
1: Good for him. I need to know.
0: I don't know.
1: You need to find out. You watch the show. You got to find out.
0: Yeah.
1: You brought this to my attention. You need to bring answers. Don't be shoddy journalism.
0: You need closure. That's the one thing I know about you. You need the answer at the end of it.
1: Who doesn't?
0: I'm okay. I'm okay. I'm like, whatever. None of my business. Who cares? What if I find out, that's fine. If I don't, who cares?
1: Yeah, but let me ask you a question. So you watch the show. It's called, Next Gen NYC?
0: Yeah. These are all kids of Real Housewives. And so this is the next generation.
1: So you actually give this show your time.
0: Absolutely.
1: And you don't feel like you deserve to know what's underneath?
0: No.
1: How do you not?
0: It has nothing to do with her and her storyline and her show and her friends and the show. It has nothing to do with it.
1: Do they have a chat room like we do? I want to ask questions.
0: Well, I don't think that's a polite thing to ask. I think if...
1: Why not?
0: Because you're not coming face to face with nuts, as you said, so it doesn't matter. It doesn't matter if she does or doesn't, right?
1: Hmm. You don't know. She may like me.
0: Would you? Okay, what if she doesn't have nuts, obviously? What if
1: God,
0: she's
1: as
0: just...
1: As soon as she might like me came out of my mouth, I'm like, oh, you can't back up now.
0: Oh, no. Like, what if she's completely transitioned? She actually has a labia, etc. And, you saw her and she wanted you. Would you bang her? Two questions. One, would you bang her knowing she's transitioned? And two, what if you didn't know she was transitioned and you saw her and you banged her and then you found out afterwards that she used to have a penis, but she doesn't, but you banged a vagina?
1: Huh. It's just banging. It's not a relationship.
0: No, you met her at a bar.
1: Because a relationship comes with, this is going to have baggage.
0: Yeah, no, you met her at a bar, you guys talked and you hooked up.
1: Just sex. I'll own that.
0: With
1: vagina.
0: Okay.
1: Only.
0: Yes, of course. But would you want her to tell you that she used to be a man? What if you found out after?
1: No, because if it's just a hookup,
0: who cares?
1: I'm probably better off not knowing. But if it's just a hookup and she's still got twig and berries, I should be.
0: Yeah.
1: Yes. Thank you. All right. At least we're on the same page. I was worried.
0: That's some early Monday transgender talk right there.
1: I guess this is what I get for saying discharge.
0: Yep.
1: All right, we are phone screenerless until JoJo comes in and helps with Dead Guy in about an hour or so. So, you got myself and you got Monica. 102.5 The Bone, Real Raw Radio. We'll be right back.
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0: JP, 1025 The Bone, Real Raw Radio. You got me, you got Monica. 800-771-1025. We will do the best we can with phone calls. JoJo's going to help us out once we get started with Dead Guy. You want to watch the show, go do it. Just go over to YouTube, put in 1025 The Bone, the YouTube page will pop up, and boom, you can watch the show. You can see this giant Band-Aid on my face, on my nose.
1: Hot.
0: It's making me feel real sexy.
1: It is. And well, real, that's
0: because. Right. It's like just.
1: You know, this is a prime example, prime perfect situation to go on social, preferably TikTok, but if you had to, Instagram, and make it a thing, and maybe you make it viral and trending, and everybody wants to wear a Band-Aid on their nose now.
0: It's like, what was that Adam Sandler movie? Oh, Jesus. When the little kid, Billy Madison, when the kid is like,
1: I never saw Billy Madison, I'm sorry.
0: You never saw Billy Madison?
1: No.
0: Anyway, he's trying to get the company, but his father thinks he's stupid, so he goes through, he's got to go through like kindergarten all the way through 12th grade and pass all the tests. He's an adult, but he is the dope.
1: Okay.
0: You know what I'm saying?
1: All
0: he's
1: right.
0: just a, like he's just a total dope. And he gets like kindergarten or first grade, whatever it is, and one of the kids pees their pants, and the kid's like really embarrassed. So he takes water and throws it on himself. Like, I peed my pants too. All the cool kids pee their pants.
1: Yeah, exactly. You know? Yeah, and I got then, a thing on the side of my nose. I'm cool. Right, everybody else. Right. Like,
0: you know what's, see, this is how different we are. It would never even have crossed my mind to put that on social media.
1: Yeah, I feel like, but there'd have to be, you couldn't just be like, hey, look at, you'd have to like draw a person or make it into something or what, you'd have to have an angle and then go on to social, and it would be, at least if nothing else, it would catch on and be like, did you see this guy in New York and he has this thing and so he decided to do that? And
0: no, it's just our audience would torment my soul. That's what would happen.
1: You're too worried about what people think. You're way too worried about what
0: people think. Not when it comes to that, I'm not. With this stuff, I don't really. What am I going to do? There's nothing I can do. It's not like I had a
1: how
0: big
1: long,
0: giant.
1: How long will it be there? Like, when do you get to take it off?
0: Until it goes. Until it scabs. The scab comes off.
1: They scabs on your nose close a lot. I mean, it closes a lot faster than anywhere else. I know
0: but
1: that.
0: I'll tell you,
1: my nose ring.
0: I'll tell you what. When I have the Band-Aid off and I can see it, it's in my. Like, I can't not see it. I cannot see the red mark, the blood, the dried blood.
1: Oh, yeah.
0: I can't not see it. It drives me crazy.
1: Don't look. I mean, but how often do you look at your, like, don't look in a mirror then? Like, you
0: no,
1: would
0: I'm just talking about here, looking at you. I will see it.
1: Oh.
0: I will see it.
1: Oh.
0: And it just drives me crazy. Like, I'll be reading, and all I see it out of the corner of my eye is the red block on my nose.
1: I understand my ability to be in denial and to ignore stuff. Is over the top. I get that. But you have...
0: Amen.
1: You're very... Like, I don't know how that would even bother you. Like, I just ignore it. I don't...
0: I can't ignore it. You know what it is? You know when you go to the dentist, right?
1: Uh-huh.
0: Oh, you have no cavities. Or...
1: what are we doing here?
0: Or you bite your cheek.
1: Ouch.
0: Right? Have you ever bit your cheek?
1: Yeah, that hurts.
0: Okay. And then after you bite your cheek, your tongue just goes over there all the time?
1: No, you leave it alone so that it'll heal.
0: That's what you're supposed to do,
1: that's
0: but
1: you
0: your
1: do.
0: Tongue has a mind of its own.
1: No,
0: and
1: it doesn't.
0: Course it does.
1: You control your tongue with your brain.
0: Mm-mm.
1: Oh, my God.
0: Nope.
1: Just stop. What if you're... Well, therein lies my follow the rules, do what you're supposed to thing. And then I bet if you had chicken pox, you'd scratch yourself. Like, you just have to not do...
0: I had to put socks on my hands.
1: Oh, my God. Just don't do it. You're in a... Like, you...
0: Monica, you can't just not scratch an itch.
1: You physically can. Now, is it tough?
0: Yeah, when
1: is
0: you're
1: it difficult?
0: Eight?
1: Yes.
0: When
1: you
0: you're
1: have-
0: eight and you're stuck in the house on Halloween when everybody's outside having a good time trick-or-treating and you're in the house lonely like a loser with big giant red marks all over your body, including your face.
1: It sucks. And it's
0: I'm
1: difficult.
0: Over it, though.
1: But you can do it. I know. No. You're still bitter. I think I had chickenpox when I was like two or something. So I don't even know what a mom does with a two-year-old with damn chicken pox, because that would
0: calamine
1: suck.
0: Lotion.
1: Oh my, how bad was I crying? And no wonder she hates my guts. I would. Like, that's annoying. Oh my God.
0: Yeah. So now I guess, how is it? Once you have chicken pox, you can get shingles because like it lies dormant, right?
1: Yes.
0: But if you never had the chicken pox,
1: yes.
0: Then...
1: I think, but then you don't want the chicken pox because as an adult, they're like lethal. Like,
0: way
1: right?
0: Worse.
1: You can die. Yeah.
0: Yeah.
1: But I will say this with the shingles, I just think it's fun saying shingles. But my doctor was very cool and he was very serious. He like told me all this stuff and I'm like, well, I got to get my shingles vaccination. So I got, it's two, and I got the first one. And the funny part was, he's like, your arm might be a little sore. He's like, but that's, you know, going to be the worst of it, whatever. And what the part that sucks is, I got my shingles shot. It's
0: not easy to say.
1: And no, it's not. And that night, Jackhammer came over and we were just throwing each other around. So I didn't know if my arm was sore because of the shingles shot or because of all the hot sex. So I'm afraid to get another one. And I mean, I don't know. Or maybe we just
0: This was a while ago then, right?
1: I mean, I don't know. Yeah.
0: About how long?
1: I don't know.
0: You don't know when you got your vaccine?
1: I don't know. It's
0: just, you got to know when you do to get the backup.
1: That's right.
0: The second one.
1: It's written down somewhere. This is what I get. This is what I get. It's my fault.
0: Kinda. Mm-hmm. I mean, you know what I'm good at when it comes to this stuff. Yeah. And I'm good at picking up.
1: Couldn't just let it go.
0: Right. I'm good at following the breadcrumb trail.
1: It was not breadcrumbs. It was just part. The bigger picture, the point I was making is I don't know if I had that reaction or not. Yeah. That's the point. Not gotcha. How or why or what happened.
0: Before the break, we were talking about your next-gen NYC super hot trans chick. Mm-hmm. And I will stand by that. And I think if any guy sees her, if we didn't tell you this, it's not a chance you'd think it was a dude.
1: She's gorgeous.
0: Not a chance.
1: Beautiful.
0: There was a story. I read this thing this morning. This guy in over in India, 25-year-old dude, right? He went to the doctors to have an evaluation because he wasn't able to have children. He wasn't, you know, he was not. He was trying to have kids and trying and trying and trying and nothing was happening. So he goes to the doctor to find out what the hell's going on. So they decide to check things out. And he went for this infertility evaluation. And what was found was he had an empty jewel bag, which how do you not know? Right? How does not a woman not tell you? How do you like not know?
1: Yeah.
0: Okay, so I'm putting that aside, right? They found a well-formed uterus inside his body, along with both testicles located internally. Okay, so those aren't right, but those aren't over. They weren't ovaries. They were specific to say they were not ovaries.
1: So there's just an empty, a pointless uterus that can never be full.
0: Right, with nuts that aren't that never came down.
1: That's weird. That's that a hermaphrodite?
0: But he's XY chromosome, so it's a dude.
1: Okay.
0: So it's a dude with a uterus.
1: Yeah.
0: We're tackling a lot of stuff today.
1: Yeah.
0: A lot of anomalies.
1: I mean, but the thing is, I'm glad because, I mean, medical anomalies happen. Like biological.
0: You're glad it's not you.
1: Right? I don't want to say that because then it feels like it's. I feel bad for the person. Like, I don't want it to seem negative for the person.
0: Here's the thing, though. So he must have something going on because the rare finding emerged during tests after he was found to have no sperm in his semen. Mm-hmm. So he's got juice with no ammo.
1: Shooting blanks, as they say.
0: Shooting blanks. Me, as a matter of fact. mine's by design, though. So, I mean, how does he even have that? If they're not if they never dropped.
1: Yeah.
0: Right? And he's got a uterus. It says the man has been living as a male and had typical male physical characteristics. He had no obvious symptoms pointing to the unusual reproductive anomaly and initially sought medical attention because of infertility. It says here, the doctor says he came to me for infertility. Otherwise, he was actually active. All the male characteristics he had were active. So he was able to, get to full attention. He was able to go at it. But I just don't understand how nobody. So he must have something. Maybe the testicles were sending down into the scrotum, right?
1: Dude, as a woman who never ever wanted kids, this is the jackpot. Like the birth control is not worried about. Like that to me is amazing. There will never be a chance.
0: Right, but for you it's great, but for this dude, he's, you know, obviously not thrilled. what the fact.
1: But how would anybody know? How would I know he has a uterus?
0: You wouldn't.
1: Like, I mean, he would have to say something.
0: You wouldn't, but clearly he having children was something that he wanted to do. That's what drove him there.
1: Yeah. That's, you know, and I always feel bad. The world is so effing weird. Someone like me who has working everything and couldn't care less, and then someone who wants it, and then it just seems so unfair.
0: I know. But isn't this, okay, I'm going to say it one more time so we're all on the same page when I ask the next question. Guy has working penis. He has a uterus and he has testicles, but they're inside. They never dropped, right? Mm-hmm. If you have both parts, isn't that hermaphrodite? Are we not allowed to say hermaphrodite anymore? I don't know if it's on the list of banned rules that's going to get the green-haired people lined up outside the building.
1: What's green hair? What's a green-haired person?
0: You know what I'm talking about.
1: I don't.
0: Yeah, you do.
1: There was literally a lady.
0: They hang out with the vagina hats. You know what I'm talking about.
1: There was literally a lady that came in after me at the gyno today who had green hair. Am I supposed to make assumptions based on the color of her hair now?
0: Yeah. As a matter of fact.
1: It's too much. I don't care. I don't know why I have to know these things, but...
0: I know the feeling.
1: I know the feeling. But just live and don't worry about if green hair means something or not.
0: I'm not worried. I just don't want to deal with people, you know, outside the building because I didn't know you can't say hermaphrodite.
1: I don't know if you can or not. Like, I have no... Is that like a...
0: Who knows?
1: On the list. We can find out. Hold on.
0: I think cancel culture has kind of died down a little bit anyway, so I don't have too much to worry about.
1: Someone, hermaphrodite. Here it is.
0: I don't think you're calling somebody hermaphrodite.
1: You can use the word hermaphrodite when talking about certain animals and plants, but you should avoid using it to describe humans. Here we go. Do not use this word for people. It is medically inaccurate and outdated for humans. Use the term intersex instead when referring to people born with reproductive anatomy or chromosome patterns that do not fit typical definitions of male or female.
0: But why'd they change the name?
1: Using this word for humans is often considered stigmatizing or a slur.
0: Why?
1: Because...
0: I'm just going to keep saying why until
1: we
0: get something make sense.
1: And this is going to be the final why. Because
0: you don't get to say that.
1: Because the people who have that, and you don't, and I don't, so we don't know what it's like. We don't live in that world. The people who have it decided, I don't like that. And so we do what they say because they are the ones living with it. If someone said, hey, anybody with gray hair, you know, and you were going to call you a slur, and you're like, hey, I have gray hair, I don't like that. We would listen to you because that's your experience.
0: Yeah, but I wouldn't expect you to listen to me.
1: That's fine. But these people, some people prefer. So... I thank you for doing that. I didn't know it was outdated and inaccurate. It's called intersex, which kind of sounds nicer because I couldn't even really say hermaphrodite. It was always a weird
0: word. Well, that's just because you can't pronounce it doesn't mean we shouldn't still be able to use that word.
1: That's not why they're saying. They're saying it's outdated. They're saying it's a slur. So intersex. You get to say the word sex.
0: Yeah.
1: You could say the word sex in church. If you were in church, the place would burn down. But if you were and you were talking about someone who had both parts.
0: Yeah.
1: You could say intersex in church.
0: I just wish that like the answer was based in science and not somebody's feelings.
1: I don't know why you want to purposely hurt people.
0: It's not that I purposely want to hurt them. I just don't, you know what I'm saying? Like, you know.
1: I mean, intersex is a technical term. Like that's science-y. Like that is not a word, you know, that has
0: but it's not fun. Like you were saying hermaphrodite. You were having fun with that word.
1: Hermaphrodite.
0: See what I'm saying?
1: Yeah, right? I don't want to be insulting, so I will no longer say that. It is intersex.
0: Oh, God.
1: You live, you learn, you educate yourself, and you move on, and it doesn't affect you in any way, shape, or form. You're happy. You're happy not hurting people's feelings.
0: Hate it.
1: I don't know why you... I like learning these things. It's like fun to learn. Air guitar, air drums.
0: Little headbang. Do-do-do-do-do-do-do. I'm going to see him in 2 weeks.
1: Semen?
0: I'm going to see them.
1: Oh, I thought you said semen. Something about semen in 2 weeks. I'm like, what's happening?
0: I know I'm not undoing my vasectomy. I can promise you that.
1: It's too late. It's too much. There's weight. What if...
0: I'm firing blanks for 18 years now.
1: Would you reverse... and use your sperm if one of your children needed sperm?
0: No, that's weird. They can't get your sperm from a dad.
1: But they're not.
0: That's in,
1: I mean, you're gonna do someone else. Like, what if you and your wife, like, you know what I mean? Like, what if you and another woman, so it would be your DNA, basically it'd be your blood. You and another woman mix stuff up in the lab, but it's your sperm. And that's the baby for your kid.
2: I am not getting back in the baby game.
1: But it would just be your grandkid, and it would be their kid. But they just want your blood.
2: I can't give my
1: sperm to another lady. It's a whole stranger.
2: I mean, I can give it to my... I can't get... I'm not even...
1: It's not... You're not having sex. It's not... Oh, my
2: God. You can't put that inside my... It's I can't that, even I
1: just,
2: say it.
1: I just got done saying it will be a strange woman, a whole other woman, a surrogate, if you will. And then you give the surrogate your sperm. You don't have to bang her. It's all in a test tube. And then that baby is what your kid wants because they can't have a kid of their own. And they wanted the bloodline.
2: Well, like if my... God. I mean, I don't know. I'm very confused.
1: I know
2: you
1: are.
2: I'm kind of grossed out. I'm not going to lie.
1: I know you are. You went a weird, dark place instantly. It was an innocent question.
2: Because, so if my daughter and her partner, hate that word too, boyfriend, husband, whatever, they both would have to be infertile in order for me to use my batter in a surrogate woman, and then that becomes...
1: That baby becomes...
2: Their kid?
1: Yes.
2: That's a lot.
1: Would you undo is what I'm saying. That's what I...
2: For my kids, I'll do almost anything. Aww.
1: That's sweet.
2: But I don't want to start firing off live ammo anymore. I don't want that at all.
1: Then you know what? There was just that was a what if. Everything is fine. You don't have to do anything.
2: I can't even believe you brought me to...
1: You went. You
2: no,
1: went there. I knew what I meant the whole time. Never once did I think incest. Not once would I ever ask you about incest. Like that wasn't even slightly part of it. I don't know why you went there.
2: You're a horrible person.
1: You're gross.
2: That's what you are.
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0: Raw Radio. In about 13 minutes, we'll give you the bone bonus, the word for the bone bonus, your shot to win $1,000. You can play again today. It's every day, 8, 10, noon, 2, and 5. So you can go, if you don't win with me at 12, Senning, who I think is on his way back from Arkansas as we speak.
1: Oh, yeah? You should have kept tabs on him. I didn't even know. I saw nothing about Arkansas at all.
0: I spoke to him the other day. He said he was coming back Monday morning. I'm like, bro, you better make it. I can't stay today. I can't do it today.
1: Yeah.
0: He's like, nah, we'll be fine. But I saw his social media stuff. It looked like he was living his best life.
1: I didn't see it.
0: I think I was the king of Arkansas.
1: I wish I would have seen it, because when John Senning has a good time, and I see it on Instagram, I feel like that's a good time. Like, there's no fake,
0: right.
1: just for, he's not posing, and it's not like everything else is crap, and he just for this little bit for Instagram, it looks okay. I feel like he's genuinely having a good time.
0: I also think he's a lot like you in the way that he'll find a way to make it a good time.
1: Yeah, I don't see him having it. I'm saying? Yeah, I can see that for sure.
0: You know, I mean, after his pup passed away, I get it. He's not a lot that's going to, you know, kind of make you happy.
1: Yeah.
0: But in the general senses, to me, if it sucks, I'm like, oh, let me get out of here. You, if it sucks, like, well, we can do this and let's try and make it great. And I'm like, I don't want to make it great. Give me out the door.
1: You can always resurrect the fun. You can always turn something into good.
0: Did you see the story about this kid, this 15-year-old kid in Alaska? Mm-mm.
1: Literally, if it's not about football this weekend, I have no idea what's going on in the world.
0: Sorry. This kid he's from Alaska, and he went out fishing with his brother and his cousin. They went out halibut fishing in Alaska. Somehow, they capsized, and they were on top. The brother got trapped underneath the boat. And was still underneath the boat when he was found. They found this kid, and then just hours before he was found, the cousin slid off the boat. So the boat's upside down, right?
1: Oh, this is a
0: nightmare. Cousin slid off the boat and just went. He ended up in the Bering Sea.
1: Oh my God.
0: Right? So he was in the Bering Sea, and they ended up, you know, they didn't come back in time. Coast Guard went out there. Coast Guard got in touch with a ship that was nearby. A ship goes out and they find him. 62 hours, this kid, 15 years old. It says, through the teeth chattering, he had mentioned that his brother was still under the skiff. And then he said that in the previous night before the rescue, okay, the night before the rescue, the cousin had slipped away off the top of the skiff.
1: Oh, God. You just got to, and then you have to just watch it and then just live there afterwards?
0: So this kid's freezing. You know what I'm saying? He's in the Bering Sea.
1: Yeah.
0: You know, even though it's, you know, barely September.
1: What do you do?
0: Exactly. He just stood up there. He had no food. He had no drink. He had nothing. What? He just stood up there and contemplated. I mean, I can't imagine. At 54, I would be losing my mind and probably trying to figure out ways to kill myself.
1: Why are you giving up hope?
0: No, I probably wouldn't do it after like 3 days, but when you start getting to starvation and
1: pain.
0: Seeing things, I'm probably going to look. But you physically cannot make yourself drown. He's got nothing on him, but the clothes he's got on. You can't hang yourself by your arms either. The reflex will stop that, right?
1: Oh my God. I mean, I would just assume. I don't know. And my whole thing is I can't imagine being in a frame of mind to even think of everything you're just saying right now.
0: Right. This dude, he was suffering. When they found him, he was suffering from hypothermia symptoms. And by the time he was pulled aboard the Northwest Explorer, where crew members wrapped him in blankets and kept him talking as they headed toward Nome to reunite him with his family, he just was like, he had no food, no water. His older brother died. That's the thing.
1: You have to live there and know that he slipped in there. Like, total Jack and Rose, only he's the Rose, and that was Jack. And you just have to lay there, you know, not knowing when your help's coming, but also with the knowledge. Like, you saw that happen. That's horrible.
0: Okay, you're talking Jack and Rose from Titanic?
1: Yeah.
0: I have a theory. If he would have just let that bitch jump on the first day, he'd still be alive.
1: Well, that's not even an option. That's not an option because they were in love. Like, that's, it's not like he was.
0: Well, they weren't in love yet. He had, he met her when she was about to jump off the back of the boat.
1: Yeah.
0: If he just let her jump, Jack would still be alive.
1: He had already seen.
0: And if we're being honest, they could have both fit on that backboard for a little while longer.
1: Like that's not even in question. That's absolutely annoying. And to me, that is a bitch C word thing. But keep
0: what,
1: in mind.
0: What, me saying it or her kicking him off?
1: Her not letting him get on. Take turns. Something, but they could both fit on there. But also keep in mind, though, he had seen her from afar, remember? And then the Irish guy goes, you got a better chance of birds flying out of your butt. So he had already adored her from afar. And the fact that he got to see her and help her, like, there was no way he was letting her jump. Like, that's not even an option.
0: I hope every time she goes to close her eyes to go to sleep, all she sees is his eyes staring back at her as he slowly sinks to the bottom of the goddamn Atlantic. He should have let her jump.
1: I mean, well, no, because he's not. That's
0: and then
1: not even,
0: she's kind of hoary because then when you do hook up with her, she's naked. And then you guys are doing it in a car that's on the boat, like in a couple of days.
1: No, that's hot. Well, that's okay.
0: It was. I'm not saying it wasn't hot.
1: She was miserable in her life. Like, miserable.
0: I understand.
1: So that was actually a good thing. It doesn't matter how long they've known each other. And if you watch these reality shows, people fall in love in like a day because it's in close quarters.
0: It's not really reality. You know that, right? It's all scripted.
1: I know. I'm just saying, like, it's plausible that could happen because of the situation of her individual, his individual, and then them on the boat. I don't think anything until the very end when she could have easily shared the door.
0: Let him on there.
1: Yeah. And also, there were other things, too. Like, why? Let's paddle over to these people. They might have room. You know what I mean? Like, why are we just, I don't know.
0: And if I'm Jack, I'm saying to myself, just push her off. She wanted to die 3 days ago.
1: Well, no.
0: 3 days ago, she wanted out.
1: Things
0: Let me
1: have
0: just
1: changed.
0: Slide her over. Sorry about your luck.
1: Things have changed drastically. They're all in love now.
0: I know.
1: And it's just them against the world. And the new world.
0: And then there was this other dude. This guy survived 438 days adrift, 14 months in a tiny fishing boat. Parasites ravaged his body. He was riddled with parasites. He was eating raw, like he was snagging because he was on the boat with a buddy and the buddy died. So the birds were coming in to get, and then what he would do is he would grab the birds, snap their neck, and eat the raw birds.
1: No.
0: So he had parasites all over the place. And he was drinking turtle blood and the whole deal. He was swole, like fluid retention, the whole deal. My first question is like, okay, well, when his buddy died, did he eat his friend? Nope, he did not eat his friend.
1: I mean,
0: he did not eat his friend.
1: I guess he would have to at some... At what point... That's my thing. Everybody's different. At what point do I decide, well, I guess I'm just going to have to eat this parasitic bird? I've got to be starving.
0: Did you ever watch Naked and Afraid?
1: No.
0: Naked and Afraid when they go into, like, they're paired up. So it's a survival show. And usually, 9 times out of 10, you'll get on the normal episodes, they have special episodes where there's teams and stuff, but more times out of 10, they end up, like, you have a male and a female, and now they're partners, and they got to survive, get all the way to the end. I think it's 21 days. I forget how many days it's supposed to be. And you'd be surprised what you're willing to eat when you're hungry after a couple of days.
1: Yeah,
0: like, you can see a scorpion, and they're like, yo, I will totally fry that bitch up. And they will eat they're going to start eating scorpions.
1: Yeah, doesn't something in my brain have to completely shut off or flip or something? Because that's obviously gross, and I don't want to. So I have to, desperation? What has to happen in my brain that says, okay, well, this is it?
0: What was that movie? Was it called Alive? When they were the...
1: Yeah.
0: The sport, I forgot what sport. They were the rugby team, right?
1: Plane
0: and they
1: crashed
0: into the Andes.
1: Oh, jeez. I don't know, man. Just leave my calves alone. I don't need anybody slicing those mofos open.
0: He said they were in a glorified rowboat. They went to go on a 2-day fishing trip. And they ended up off the Marshall Islands, which I don't even know where they are. I think those are ours. I think we own those.
1: What kind of psychological damage is with
0: that? I don't know,
1: like,
0: man.
1: How are you just in psychotherapy the rest of your life?
0: Like, do you think he was looking for, like, a volleyball? Wilson! You know?
1: I mean,
0: just to have a friend.
1: You laugh at me naming things, but I truly think that would keep me sane. Like, if I what if I named the oar or something? You know what I mean? Like, okay, oar, it's me and you. And that if that's what I had to, my brain had to do to get through stuff, then it is what it is.
0: He said, I was so hungry that I was eating my own fingernails, swallowing all the little pieces. I mean, that's not going to make you, I mean, it'll satisfy the chew, I guess.
1: Yeah.
0: But you're not, you know.
1: But it's something that you're eating, is psychological eating, and then.
0: Gets better. He scooped jellyfish from the sea with his bare hands and swallowed them whole. He even fantasized about eating the little finger on his left hand, deciding it was the least valuable. And the other guy, before the other guy died, were drinking their own urine, and they licked the inside of the boat in desperate search for previously undiscovered droplets of water. Oh,
1: I mean, I would do that.
0: My God.
1: I think that you'd start eating you start biting on your finger, on your pinky finger, and it would hurt, so you'd stop, right? Or are you just that hungry? You're like, I'm just going to keep, it's meat in there. I don't know. I don't ever want to know.
0: I mean, this guy, again, 438 days.
1: Over a year.
0: Pretty good with the math.
1: It's about as math as I get. What do you do? Like, so you've had a birthday, you've had Christmas, you've had, like, think of over a year ago and all the things that you've done in between. And these people were that guy was on a boat.
0: And you don't even know. You know what I'm saying? You don't know when Christmas was. You don't know.
1: Do I start, like, after a couple of days, once I've seen the sun, do I start, think to myself, you know what? I don't know how long I'm going to be. Let me start keeping track of days. Let me at least, like, something for my brain to focus on, you know? Like, okay.
0: Yeah.
1: This is now night, so now it's night five. I don't know how you keep track.
0: You know, you just start carving into the whole thing?
1: Yeah, I don't know. I don't know. I don't ever want to know. This is what are you doing? Like, why are we...
0: I don't know.
1: I feel some type of way now. Like, what
0: right
1: is
0: now, I'm honestly trying to buy time because I don't have the keyword and I didn't get it.
1: Oh, I have
0: right,
1: it.
0: Either that or I deleted
1: right
0: it. Do you have it?
1: Right here, yeah.
0: You do?
1: How come you don't have it?
0: I don't know because I usually put it
1: in your prep and I didn't yesterday.
0: But I usually get an email from Corey and I might have accidentally deleted it. All right, well, hit it, Maestro.
1: Oh, hang on. I was just getting the keyword.
2: 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It's who we are. This hour's Bone Bonus keyword is...
1: This hour's keyword is score. 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
0: How's that for teamwork, making the dream work
1: right
0: there?
1: Well, I think this is your turn to say... And if the phone rings and it's not a number,
0: do it.
1: No, it's teamwork.
0: If at around 12:30 your phone rings, it's a number you don't recognize. Answer the phone, because if it's us and you don't answer the phone, you will not get your $1,000. Yeah. That word one more time, Onifa, is
1: score.
0: There you go. Good luck.
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0: 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If you missed the bone bonus, the word was score. You still have about 22 minutes to get to the free 1025 The Bone app. Look for where it says bone bonus. Put in the word score, and you can win yourself $1,000. Get that in there before 12:30. We'll get the dead guy in the envelope in just a couple of minutes.
1: JP,
0: what was it you wanted to say? What?
1: Let's travel back to, I'm assuming, well, 1986 for me. So like 1987 when you turned 16? 87, 88?
0: Mm-hmm.
1: It wasn't 88.
0: Yes.
1: Let's travel.
0: 87 I turned.
1: Yeah. Let's travel back in time.
0: 15 or 16?
1: 16 when you got your
0: 88.
1: License. 88. How come I was 18 in 1988?
0: Because you turned 18 in
1: November. Yeah. So way back in 1988, which is like I was a junior in high school, whatever. Anyway, what two things? What was your first car? And
0: what was my first car? Or what was the first car I wanted?
1: No, what was your first car? The first car, and did you pay for it, or was there like a big red bow in the driveway on a
0: right.
1: car? I'm getting annoyed even saying it. But
0: there was no.
1: How did it happen?
0: No red bow. My first car was a 1976
1: nice.
0: Pontiac Bonneville.
1: Nice.
0: That car was every bit of 40 feet long.
1: Yeah, it was all metal, too. Like, there was no plastic.
0: All my friends called it the boat. Mm-hmm. It had a big-ass mm-hmm. 8-cylinder. It used to float. It used to float.
1: Yeah.
0: It was like a beige with, like, almost a yellow, but it was beige with, like, a tan interior.
1: Hot.
0: Vinyl.
1: Sexy.
0: You know, but like one big long bench seat.
1: Yeah. Bench seats were a thing. I don't even think they make those anymore, do they? I don't even know.
0: But I hit everything with that thing.
1: Well, I mean,
0: everything.
1: You could. And no, you won't feel a thing.
0: Yeah. There was a gas station that we had. It was, they're not around anymore. They haven't been for a long time. Northwell. And their colors were blue and white. So you know how a lot of the times they have the posts right in front of the tanks?
1: Sure, so you don't, yeah.
0: I was, I guess, trying to turn out of that, and I just scraped up the whole side of my car. It was blue.
1: And it was
0: blue
1: all over.
0: My father's like, I don't give two craps.
1: Yeah,
0: that
1: thing
0: was your
1: insured.
0: Problem.
1: Yeah, that thing was not insured. You're not turning anything.
0: No, it was insured.
1: Was it?
0: Was insured, but my father's like, no. You want to drive like a schmuck? Now you deal with blue paint all over the side of your car.
1: You also didn't care.
0: Suck it up.
1: I
0: hated that. I hated driving that car. It was embarrassing.
1: Was the gas?

0: gas tank, or did you open up the license? Remember that?
1: You had to fold down the license plate.
0: Yeah, and then why
1: the back license plate?
0: Why did they stop doing that? What was the bad part?
1: I don't know. They probably figured that having the gas tank by the rear, if you get rear-ended, chances are you're going to explode.
0: Maybe
1: that's why they moved it.
0: But I remember that you flip the license plate up and the gas cap was in.
1: Under the gas cap, and then used this to stick the gas cap in between the plate so it wouldn't fold all the way up to when you went to go get the pump and did the whole thing.
0: And then they got fancy and started attaching a little thing that attaches so you don't lose it. I say all that. Well, first of all, you're 1977 Bonneville.
1: Bonneville, get it right.
0: Whatever. Nobody had a fancy car that I knew of. Everybody just had their old beat up 60s or 70s Chevelle, what have you. Well, this I don't know why this headline irritates me so much. Heidi Klum surprises son Henry with a Ferrari. But
1: how old is he?
0: 21. That's so not 16, so that's a little bit better.
1: That is not going to end well.
0: Ferrari on his 21st birthday, and then she says, oh, he's been waiting for so many years for the car. First of all, bitch, you should have been waiting 5 years because you can't drive before that. So don't make it sound like his whole life, his lifelong dream that he could never achieve because he was too poor. You gift, and that's nice if that's what you want to do, but.
1: Is this the kid she had with Seal? He's probably a beautiful kid.
0: Mustache, I'm not a mustache girl, but the mustache, he's definitely got great features.
1: He looks a little bit like Lenny Kravitz. He's got dreads.
0: I mean.
1: He looks like a cross between, ready for this? Oh, Jesus Christ.
0: Oh, no.
1: Dancing on the Ceiling. Who's that?
0: Lionel Richie.
1: He looks like a cross between Lenny Kravitz and Lionel Richie. Look at him.
0: Okay, I'm trying to say it again, though. Lionel Richie and who else?
1: Lenny Kravitz.
0: I think you're only saying Lenny Kravitz because he's thin and the dreadlocks. I don't know that he looks like.
1: Probably. Well, that's a big part of Lenny's look. And he's blackish.
0: Well, it says here, Klum is a mom of four children total with her ex-husband, Seal. Alongside Henry, the pair also shared out with. So that is Seal's kid.
1: Yeah, that tracks. That kid's got no problem with the
0: ladies. And by the way, there's a gold bow on the red. It's a red Ferrari with tan interior seats. And there's a tan, the same color bow on the hood in the driveway. And that's what he gets to come out to and see.
1: I hope he gets beat up.
0: I mean, I don't want anything ill will. I just don't want to hear he's been waiting for so many years. What I don't need to hear. Like, good for you. You made a lot of money. You're beautiful. And from what I understand, she's a pretty cool chick.
1: She's always walking around topless.
0: That kid's going to be fine.
1: I give her a ton of credit.
0: She's got big knockers. How old is she? She's got to be, hold on.
1: She's 53.
0: Damn.
1: She's 53. I guess she still does America's Got Talent. But how great would it be if, like, if Seal was like, oh, yeah? I see you a Ferrari and raise you a Lamborghini. And now the kid's got two supercars sitting in his driveway. He's 21 years old. And you don't have to work. Talk about having a horseshoe up your ass. God.
0: You know, all you did was just get born into the Heidi Klum world. You know what I mean? Like, you literally.
1: Hey, listen, he's not broke either.
0: No. Oh, no. Oh, no. He's not. Seal? No. No. And he's got that Batman soundtrack money, if nothing else. You know, that Kiss from a Rose Batman song.
1: I can't believe it is that time. You've been waiting for so many years. And then he goes, oh, my God, Jesus Christ. I don't even know what to say.
0: Yeah,
1: I know what I say. Bitch, give me the keys. I'm out.
0: Happy for him, and that's good. But just not act like you poor, poor, struggling kid who had to wait for this Ferrari. Like,
1: you know, my son, there's no way I'm giving a kid, a 21-year-old, listen, when my son is 21, if he wants to go out and buy himself a sports car, I can't do anything about it.
0: His own money.
1: I'm not, like, he wanted his first car, he wanted a Dodge Charger SRT, which has got
0: it's got a
1: big engine, and I'm like, dude, I am not giving a 17-year-old kid.
0: Yeah.
1: There's not a chance in hell you're getting a car with that much power. No way.
0: But he would be cool in front of his friends.
1: Listen, when he's got the top down on his Jeep, he's still pretty cool in front of him. He's chilling.
0: Do you, at 21, and he's, you know, he's like, assuming he's, you know, goes on this track of his electrician and he's doing decent or whatever, and do you help him with a down payment for a car that's nicer than he necessarily should.
1: No, I'm not helping. There's no more down payments. I got them both their first cars.
0: You don't help at all? I picture like you helping. I picture you.
1: No, because they'll have the whatever equity they have left in that car. Those cars are paid for.
0: Yeah.
1: So whatever they want to do. On, I said, first one's on me. After this, go scratch your ass. I'm out.
0: You can say that a little nicer way. But Dad, we're just...
1: Nope.
0: Okay, what if...
1: Nope.
0: What if he got his significant other preggers and they have to save for the baby, but they need a nicer car because they have a baby on the way?
1: Wait a second. You fired off live ammo into... Are you crazy?
0: What?
1: And I'm going to... And it's good. And I have to buy you a car?
0: You're helping them because financially they're going to... You know, I mean... You're not
1: going
0: to say no. You're not going to say no to that specific situation. You're not going to say, screw you, son, struggle financially.
1: No, you know, I'll help you out a little bit, but I'm not buying you an 8-cylinder car. That's not.
0: But you're buying like a mini, not a minivan, but whatever people have.
1: I'm not buying him anything else. Take the car you have, take and figure it out. Go do it. Go get yourself a minivan. Sell that and go get a minivan.
0: I'm impressed by the tough love. I feel like it needs to happen. I feel like...
1: I have done as much for my kids... As I can do for this point in their life.
0: Yes.
1: When they're getting married, will I help them a bit? If I'm still in a financial situation that I can do that, I will do that.
0: They're living at home and not paying rent. To me, that alone, you're above and beyond. Like that's you're helping them, and I hope that they understand this is the time to save all the money because they're not paying rent.
1: Well, my daughter's in school, so it's not a lot of money. But my son's been squirreling a little bit, and he just did. He did Prize Picks yesterday, and he got a four-leg parlay. He did a $10 bet, made him $166 bucks.
0: That's not.
1: So he's he's on cloud nine. Ryan, line one. Hey, Ryan.
2: Hey guys. Hey, Monica. I used to be a cop for a long time. Worked traffic homicide, DUI, all that stuff. And it's awful getting a young child, something like that. And when I say young, 21 is a good, young, especially. You know, I'm in my 40s, you and Monica and you're in 40s, early 50s.
1: And
2: you can't.
1: Okay. She'll be 56 next month.
0: Okay.
1: 2 months.
0: All right.
2: And I actually set him up because I knew you were going to say that. You always dog on Monica because she's a year older than you. Like it's 20 years older or something.
0: Yeah.
2: So basically, we don't look at Monica, just so you know that.
0: Thank you.
2: You know what the crazy thing is we had something, and Monica probably remembers, there was a kid that got a Mustang, and it wasn't even, I don't even think it was a 5-liter, it was a Mustang down in, on, I think it was Bayshore Boulevard, and he had a Mustang, and he's in prison right now. He was racing and killed a gentleman with wife and child that came down from Ohio, I believe, to visit her parents. I think it was during the holidays. He wasn't with her. The baby got killed.
0: Yeah.
2: Which was, I think, a 1-year-old, as well as the wife. They were racing, basically, racing on Bayshore Boulevard.
0: Yeah.
2: And if you've ever been on Bayshore Boulevard, it's million-dollar houses on the water. It's beautiful, but, there's people crossing, I don't know exactly what the speed was, but I think it was nearly 100, if not. And if you've ever been down there, it's doing 100 is like, on Bayshore Boulevard, it's like, doing 100 on a 1-lane road. It's absolutely scary. And I'm not saying this is going to happen, but when you give somebody that much power, they're going to do something. Whether it's, somebody come, they don't have the experience.
1: And then they have a girl in the car and they want to show off in front of the girl and, it's just guys do stuff.
2: Yeah, and he's a celebrity. You know what I mean? Roughly, I guess. I've never seen the kid, but yeah, I think it's poor taste. I don't think, I think it definitely shouldn't happen.
1: Yeah. Thanks, my man.
0: Yeah.
1: Appreciate it. That took us to a dark place.
0: I know.
1: Ross, line two. Oh, we got to get there.
3: Hey, guys. Great show again. Two statements. Like that gentleman was saying, giving a kid that much power. Just look at Hulk Hogan's son, what he did to his best friend in a fast car. Mm-hmm. That was awful. Same thing, racing. His friend's paralyzed for life now because he was too young to drive a car like that. Second thing is, what was poor Heidi Klum's son beating around in town and for 5 years.
0: That's
3: had to
0: true.
3: Wait so
0: That's
3: long.
0: True. I
3: what
0: don't
3: was
0: know.
3: The car he was driving before?
1: Did
3: he have to settle for a Porsche or a G-Wagon? Oh, poor guy.
1: I guarantee you it wasn't a Kia.
3: Exactly.
0: It was not backfiring. It was
1: thanks, Ross. All right, we got to start top 10 list. Top 10 list today. Thank you, everybody. Appreciate you guys. I got a guy you know from the world of...
0: And it's dead guy. You said top 10 like 3 times.
1: I said top 10. Jesus
0: JoJo Christ. Was like top 10 list.
1: No, sorry. Dead guy. He is a guy you know from the world of sports. And he is a champion in his sports. So then, Monica, what is the first question you're going to ask me is?
0: Is it one of the big 4 sports?
1: There you go. It is one of the big 4 sports. JoJo's helping us out today.
0: Yay,
1: for Dead
0: you.
1: Guy. Appreciate you. Thank you very much.
4: Oh, happy Monday.
1: Happy Monday to you, too. Do you want to wager a guess here?
4: Do you want me to?
1: Surely.
4: Was his sport football?
1: Shut up.
0: I love it. I love it so much. I knew she was
1: going to
0: do it.
1: Yeah. And she's got a snort on top of it.
4: Oh, it's all like right. I listen to you guys every day and know exactly what to do.
1: So we got a guy you know from sports. He is a champion in sport. That sport is football. All right. 800-771-1025. Now you call with the yes or no questions. If you get a yes, you get to go again. If you get a no, we move on to the next calls. You take the clues, you put them together, and it is Monday, so you have your choice of all of it. We have, let's see, I got, oh my God, TSO already? All right, we got Trans-Siberian Orchestra, we got Universal's Halloween Horror, we got Tim McGraw, and we got passes to this Sunday's Mike Calta Bud Light Tailgate. All right? 800-771-1025. 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
13: And now, back to JP.
1: Dead guy in the envelope is a guy you know from the world of football. All right, not football, football, American football. All right, he is a champion of said sport. 800-771-1025. Now you ask those yes or no questions. Gary, you're the first one up, line one. Hey, Gary.
15: Hey, Roger. I mean, Roger. JP, what's up?
1: Wow. Bye, Gary. No, I'm just kidding. Go ahead, Gary.
15: I'm sorry. I got so used to listening to you guys so much. Did he ever play for the Buffalo Bills?
1: No. Cameron, line two.
16: Did he die under the age of 60?
1: No. Jim, line three.
17: Did he play in the AFC?
0: I like the narrowing down.
1: Julian, line five, or Julian, depending on who I'm talking to.
18: Did he die in the 2020s? That was a good question.
1: No. She had a guy in the background. That was a good question. Alan, line six.
19: Was this person in the NFC North?
1: Yes. At one point in his
19: career.
1: Was he
19: a coach?
1: He was.
0: Oh, doctor.
19: Is it Vince Lombardi?
1: It is not.
0: Oh.
1: But damn.
0: Oh, that's a nice narrow down. That's how the game is played.
1: Brian, line seven.
19: Was he a former broadcaster?
1: He was. He did a little bit of it.
19: Was he Frank Gifford?
1: Nope. Nope. Jock, line one.
19: Did he coach for the Vikings?
1: He did.
19: Is it Bud Grant?
1: No. CJ, line three.
19: Was he a Hall of Famer?
1: No. He is not a Hall of Famer. Let's go with Cameron, line two.
19: Did he over the age of 75?
1: I'm sorry, what was that?
19: Did he die over the age of 75?
1: No. Paul, line four.
20: Yeah, did he coach the Raiders?
1: No. He did not coach the Raiders. Bobby, line five.
21: Hey, did he ever play for the Steelers?
1: He did not play for the Steelers. Cheryl, line eight.
22: Was he a white American guy?
1: No. He was not a white, as Gareth used to say. 800-771-1025. Gene, line one. Yeah, Gene.
23: Hey, JP, was he a player for the Vikings?
1: Nope. He was not a player for the Vikings. Let's do John, line two.
24: Did he have a video game?
1: No. He did not have a video game. 800-771-1025. Monica, you want to do nerd notes? Do we have any new songs yet?
0: The new song yet? We're working on that.
1: Okay.
0: I could sing for you. No, you don't want that. We have a white guy we know from the world of sports. He was a champion in his sports, and that sport was football. He was in the NFC North. He coached the Vikings. He was a former broadcaster as well. He did not die under 60 or over 75. He did not play for the Steelers or the Raiders. He's not a white person. I don't know if I said he was. He's not in the Hall of Fame either.
1: And he was a champion.
0: Yes. No, but not in the Hall of Fame.
1: Not in the Hall of Fame, but he does have a Super Bowl under his belt. Cameron, line four.
2: Did he die in 2018?
1: He did not die in 2018. Julian's back at it, line one.
0: Julian loves this game.
2: Did he die in the early 2000s?
1: No. Let's go with...
0: I thought we had it. I thought we had good clues, and then all of a sudden we just lost it.
1: Jamie, line two.
3: Did he used to coach the Arizona Cardinals?
1: He did.
0: Oh, doctor.
3: Is it Denny Green?
1: Dennis Green is a dead guy in the envelope. Yes.
0: Or Denny, if you're close personal friends.
1: Yeah, congratulations. All right, your choice. You can go see Trans-Siberian Orchestra at Benchmark. You can go check out Universal's Halloween Horror. And you can go see Tim McGraw. Or you can have a pair of passes to Mike Calta's Bud Light Tailgate. Must be 21 and up for that one.
3: We'll do the orchestra.
1: All right, you got a pair of tickets to see Trans-Siberian Orchestra, their anniversary winter tour. Congratulations to that. That show is going to be December 20th at Benchmark. And $1 from every ticket sold benefits the Calta Family Foundation. Congratulations, Jamie. Hold on. You win. Dennis Green was the dead guy in the envelope.
0: There you go.
1: I like that guy, too, Dennis Green.
0: Yeah?
1: Remember when he was, you know, he'd be yelling, screaming.
0: Yeah.
1: He was good. He won it as an assistant, by the way. He was with the 49ers. He was the offensive coordinator.
0: I don't think I knew he was dead.
1: No, he was a special teams coach with the 49ers. Sometimes, you didn't know he was dead?
0: I don't think I did. Sometimes, I also didn't realize O.J. Simpson's is dead. I thought about that. It had to have been a big deal. I don't remember anybody talking about it. I don't know.
1: How they say, like, radio... A lot of people in this business have had to move around the country over the years.
0: Yes.
1: This dude, as a coach, Iowa, Dayton,
0: guys.
1: Iowa, Stanford, San Fran, Stanford, Northwestern,
0: Stanford,
1: San Francisco 49ers, back to Stanford, to the Vikings, to Arizona. That's a lot of packing up and moving.
0: Yeah. I mean, that's a coach's life, too. It's if worse, if not the same as a radio person. Because radio people, I don't think they do that anymore. I think that was how it was like in the 70s and 80s. But now, that's a coach's life. Think about it. Think about
1: it. Radio, that was definitely beyond the 70s and 80s. 90s, 2000. I think you're right. It doesn't happen as much now because, first off, radio is not going to pay anybody to move.
0: Yeah, no.
1: Anymore. And, you know, it's just the business is different.
0: Yeah.
1: Especially because people can broadcast from home and you got a lot of voice tracking and stuff that goes on too.
0: Yes.
1: But that's rough when you have kids. Like if you got kids and they're bouncing around like that, that's crazy.
0: It used to be worth it as far as radio goes. But now with coaches, I think if you're a coach's wife and you have kids, you just know this is part of the
1: right.
0: gig. This is what's going to have to happen, especially if you're getting better. Like,
1: and you know what? If you want the country club lifestyle, you just shut up and let them go to work.
0: Well, not about that. It's about supporting your husband through career.
1: You know? If you're 21 years old and you want daddy to buy you a Ferrari, you just shut up and move.
0: What kind of job do I have as a coach's wife if I, because I'm going to have to be able to go from, like it has to be universal enough to go to a different state and find that same type of job in every state. What would that even
1: be? You don't. You just take care of your husband.
0: I want to work. I'm not.
1: You just come home. And then,
0: I can do two things at once.
1: If you want to multitask, you can go multitask.
0: I want a job. I'm just sitting home. What am I doing at home?
1: Make sure dinner's on the table.
0: Okay.
1: Laundry's done.
0: Pass.
1: You know, old school.
0: Yeah, I'm out.
1: What do they call it these days? It's got a trad wife.
0: Yeah.
1: You can go be a trad wife.
0: I do not want to be a trad wife. That's not my thing. And more power to you ladies if that's what you want. I don't.
1: Barefoot, pregnant, and make sure he comes home to hot enchiladas.
0: I was just going to say why I got to be barefoot, but... Now I want to go home and make enchiladas. But for me, because it's my choice and I want to.
1: Hot enchiladas. Thank you, JoJo, for helping us out with that. Appreciate you.
0: Oh, my God. My pleasure.
1: You're the bestest.
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0: Always.
1: Be right back. Little sister, it's a stage.
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0: 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It's Monica. 1025 The Bone, Real Raw Radio. 800-771-1025. Mike's been holding on line three for a little bit. What's going on, Mike?
1: Sorry, we're crash coursing over here. Sorry. Well, what's up?
0: Is Mike there, line three?
1: Oh, yeah, hang on. There you go.
2: There he is.
0: What's up, Mike?
2: Good afternoon. So this is the Sydney Sweeney Mike that likes the call, and I was wondering if you saw the thing that just came out that athletes are protesting her little video she made with the sports betting thing. I know. Unbelievable.
0: Just male unbelievable. Athletes or female athletes are protesting?
2: I didn't read into it to where it specified whether it was male or female athletes, but just the fact that it's anybody. Come on. I mean, how jealous are you?
0: I don't know. That's crazy.
2: Yeah. We had some nice Sydney Sweeney talk going on. That just came across.
0: Yeah.
2: Female athletes
0: are protesting a provocative Novik advertising campaign featuring Sydney Sweeney in little to no clothing. The backlash. Many female Olympians and professional athletes slammed the campaign for hypersexualizing women and reducing female athleticism to an appearance rather than hard work and talent. I got news for you. This is the best thing that could have happened for this Novik company. The best thing that could have happened to them. Because Monica, who'd she do the jeans for?
1: American Eagle.
0: Went through the roof. They sold out. This is the best thing that could have happened for them.
2: Look, I get it. Sensitivity, and I understand that. And I can just hear Monica. But.
0: No. Hold on a second. Hold on a second. Monica has always said nobody forced her to do this.
1: Yeah.
0: She's doing it. On her own.
1: If anything, it's empowering. She's using her femininities to gain, like, good for her if that's what she wants.
2: Forgive me, Monica. I apologize. I was taking the side where the females were coming across as saying that they were being sexualized and that she was sexualizing sports and,
0: If a man was sexualizing her, then she'd have an issue.
1: I could do it for Glenn. I can do it. I can go, dee, dee, dee, dee, dee, dee. If you want to hear that, I can do it. But I think two things can be true. Yes, she is sexualizing sports. She is. And that's facts. However, she wants to. She is taking control of it. She's not being used. She's not being exploited. She's doing what she wants with her own body. Have at it, lady.
0: And I've never seen. Thanks for the call, man. Appreciate it. I don't know the breakout, but I would guess that there are a big number, a majority of people betting on sports. Not all, but I bet you it leans heavy male.
1: I guarantee it leans heavy male.
0: Again,
1: but
0: I
1: also
0: bet my
1: I'm
0: children
1: a woman
0: that
1: and
0: it
1: I...
0: leans heavy male. I know you are, but you don't bet.
1: No, but I'm saying a woman can still find her very sexy. It doesn't matter if I'm...
0: Well, and there's that. If I'm this Novik company, I am fanning the flames on this all day. All day. Because they're the new guy in town. Right, you've had a million. You've had Hard Rock. You've had DraftKings, Prize Picks. You have all of these FanDuels. You have all of these out there, right? And now you're coming in late, but you were willing to spend money. God only knows what Sydney Sweeney got paid for this. And I mean, you're coming out swinging, and now all of a sudden they're going to protest. It's the greatest thing. It's the greatest thing that could have happened to them.
1: But the key here is that we remember the company's name. Like, you know what I mean?
0: You just did, twice.
1: I know, you did. But I didn't, and I didn't initially, like, at the very, very beginning when it first happened. That's one thing they have to keep in mind, because they're not the only betting app in town.
0: That's the whole thing. So if this keeps getting out there, the stories are going to be about Novik coming under fire because of Sydney Sweeney. You know what I'm saying? Like, this is the greatest thing that can happen to them.
1: Yeah. And I understand, and my stance on it is what I had just previously said, but
0: yeah.
1: I understand as a woman who not only likes sports, as a woman who worked in sports and understands how things work in that area, I completely understand the anti-sexualizing it. I do. I absolutely understand, and I can get behind that to a certain degree. In this specific instance, she's really taken control of her own narrative. And that's what a lot of women in sports don't get to do.
0: What they're not realizing, though, she's not sexualizing sports. She's sexualizing sports gambling.
1: Yeah, but not people aren't going to separate that. That's she's got.
0: But that's what it is. It's a commercial for sports gambling.
1: Yeah, but I don't. I don't know that that goes completely. To a certain degree, you're right. I don't know that an average person is going to. They're going to think sex and sports.
0: Of course, they're going to see sex and balls, but you know, and basketballs and footballs and all the other stuff. But when you break it on down, she is doing this for a sports gambling site.
1: Yeah, maybe that's.
0: And God bless her for it too. I mean, really taking one for the team here.
1: Should we have a, should we get like images? Should we have a weekly Cindy Sweeney
0: I'm not against it.
1: Because I ain't going to lie.
0: I'll reach out to Galvin today. He might have something up his sleeve. A weekly Sydney Sweeney report?
1: I mean, God, if she's going to keep providing the content, I don't mind staring at the pictures.
0: If she gets pregnant, are we allowed to like boo and protest that?
1: No, why? That's her body. That's her what?
0: Boo!
1: Why are we booing it?
0: Why are you ruining everything?
1: Oh my God.
0: You're going to have stretch marks. I'm just kidding.
1: But that's why she's doing it now, because she's going to get older. And I'm not saying she's going to get ugly and hot, but this society puts value on younger and young and hot, like, you know, with her natural body. She's going to change. Her body's going to change. And she's taking full advantage now. Good for her.
0: You know how you have some athletes who no doubt made a deal with the devil?
1: Yeah.
0: Tom Brady, Derek Jeter, like that's Joe Namath. At some point, you know, they're going to have, you know, payment's going to come due and they're going to spend the rest of their lives rotting in hell probably because they made a deal with the devil. Mm-hmm. I almost feel like Sydney Sweeney might have signed on that line in blood.
1: I don't think so. I feel like she is one of a long string of women that are just beautiful and hot and sexy and young, and this is her time. Her time to shine.
0: You don't get that whole package without owing somebody something. And then that whole natural package.
1: Genetics.
0: Right?
1: Genetics. How come I'm 4'8" and a half? What the hell?
0: Right.
1: But at the same time, I feel like I know how I am, and I know if I were of average height, if I didn't have my height as an insecurity, which I'm much more secure about it now, but when I was younger and stuff, I would have been just a bitch. If I were just average height, I think I would have been a horrible person. So, you know, it humbled me. You got to have something. I don't know what humbles Sydney Sweeney, but...
0: In other sports news, there's drama with Team Truck and John right out the gates. Not a bad drama, but we lost yesterday. And we lost because when we were doing the draft, I had said, because we have Malik Nabers, I wanted to draft Jackson Dart as a backup quarterback.
1: Okay.
0: You know, just in case we have it this way. When you have to play together, you get that bang, bang. So touchdown to Malik Nabers is not 6 points, it's 12 points plus the passing and the receiving, right? And Chuck was like, yeah. And then we get up to it. He's like, dude, Jordan Love is still sitting there. We got to take Jordan Love. I'm like, yeah, but no bang, bang. He's like, I'm telling you, Jordan Love's the play.
1: Oh, no.
0: Okay. Right after us, the next pick was his brother. Who takes? Jackson Dart. Jackson Dart puts up 32.6 points last night. Beats us by, he ends up beating us by 0.4 points.
1: Now, is there any glory? I know you lost, but is there any glory in a told you so moment?
0: Yeah, but it's funny. Chuck's like, yeah, but if I did this and did this, I go, repeat after me. Just give me the W here.
1: Yeah, I can see it.
0: If we had done what I said to do,
1: yeah,
0: what we should have done in that moment.
1: This is why I don't
0: we
1: like
0: We would have won. He's like, yeah, but if I did this, I go, no.
1: This is why it doesn't make any sense to have more. Like, you should be making decisions for you. Or if there is ever a doubt like that, I don't know why you don't rock, paper, scissors. This is the only way to solve it. And then nobody can be blamed.
0: Yeah.
1: Keep that in mind.
0: Now he's got to choke on it, and he'll fight, and he'll fight. He's like,
1: and you're gonna don't act like you're not gonna rub it in and rub it in.
0: No, I'm done with it because I know I got my point across. But he's a lot like you in the fact, like, even though he's wrong, my man's gonna dig his.
1: He's gonna dig in
0: and fight that fight and carry it. He will go to the grave.
1: I like Chuck.
0: That fight.
1: Maybe Chuck sounds cool.
0: Yeah, I bet he does.
1: Well,
0: I bet he does.
1: You know, it's just week one, and that's why it's time to. I easily said from a team that's 1-0 that I like, but you know, I think it's on Good Morning Football. They say week one is a liar, and you got to just, you know, you got all season.
0: Yeah, there's a lot of points scored, man. That was a lot of points. What, Chicago put up 59?
1: Really?
0: I think they put up 59 on the road, as a matter of fact.
1: Listen, Bills put up 36 against the number one defense, and I'm impressed with that. I get that it came down to the last second, but that's impressive.
0: Where did they play yesterday? Hold on. Who's tonight? Oh, tonight's Mahomes, right?
1: Yeah, and Denver. Both teams I hate for obvious reasons. I got to go Denver, but I'm not proud of it. Ugh. But I love an AC. And I think Manning Cast is tonight, I think, right? I think Manning Cast starts tonight.
0: They're still doing that?
1: I love it. I love it. They made a whole promo video that was like 6 minutes long. And yes, I watched the whole thing. It was amazing. Look it up.
0: For the Manning Cast?
1: Yeah, look it up if you do, because it's a cute little mini story. It's actually a lot of fun. If you get 6 minutes to spare, look it up.
0: Did you see the new insurance commercial he did where they got him painting the ceiling in the locker room?
1: Painting Manning, yes.
0: I'm Peyton Manning and painting Manning.
1: I love it so much. They're great. I don't care who you are.
0: Yeah, it is nice. I did spend the whole day yesterday watching football. Mostly red zone.
1: Did you?
0: Because I didn't want to watch the Jets. So mostly red zone.
1: Did you spend any time watching that glorious USF game and the ending that could have killed us? But and also, it's like one of those decisions the coach made that I had to have faith in. It was either you're a hero or you're the worst person in the world at the end of this play. Do you know what I mean? One of those.
0: Right.
1: And it ended up working out, and the Bulls won on the road against Army. And
0: you know who it didn't work out for?
1: Army.
0: New Orleans. Did you see that? They mount this big, giant comeback.
1: Yeah.
0: They push it to overtime. Detroit scores. So now they got the opportunity to come down and score. And, Detroit, I guess, got a touchdown. Do you still get to go? If the other team gets a touchdown, you get to go now, right?
1: Yeah.
0: It used to be, they scored first on a touchdown, it would stop. But now, matter what?
1: Yes.
0: So then New Orleans came back. They got a touchdown. And they go for the win on the road instead of tying it and just keeping this thing going.
1: That same thing with the Bulls, only, yeah.
0: Womp womp. Did not work.
1: Like I said, you're either a hero or you're not. Like, you know, there's nothing. I mean, you hope it works. And
0: game one in the season, game one on the road, I get going for it. But at the same time, man, you got some owners that'll be like, I'm going to keep that one in my pocket.
1: That's the thing. But that's why we're not head coaches. You have to make these decisions that I want no part of. And then I will hate your guts if you're wrong. I will hate your guts.
0: Thank you, everybody, for hanging out with us for a couple hours. Appreciate that very much. Senning will be next. He's going to have another shot for you to win $1,000 at 2 o'clock with the Bone Bonus. Thank you, Monica.
1: Thank
0: we'll
1: you.
0: Be back at it tomorrow morning, 11 o'clock. Have a great day, everybody. Bye.

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0: respect him quite a bit.
1: Gotta figure out how to make money on this. I really want to.
0: I can feel it down in my plums. 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
6: You ready?
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0: My name is John Senning. He is the Brown Thrasher, a.k.a. Dizzy. What an absolutely bizarre feeling. I woke up at 3:30 this morning in the Ozark Mountains in Arkansas and somehow ended up in St. Pete, Florida by 1 o'clock to do this radio program. I've done things like this, not probably come back quite as quick and been on the air at this time, but it is always a mind F when you wake up somewhere that seems so far from where you live or where you end up. Even you woke up somewhere. Did you wake up before Lauderdale this morning?
1: Close to it, yes.
0: Down
1: yeah, West Palm Beach.
0: Even that, and the fact that that we made it here. But we made it here, so hopefully you did too. If you'd like to interact with the program, 800-771-1025. Hit us up on social media at the John Senning, at Dizzy for Mayor, and you can watch the program. I believe we are. Are we live? Are we live?
1: I didn't. It's been so long. I forgot.
0: Yeah,
1: to
0: I know. It's
1: hop
0: been
1: in the
0: it's
1: room
0: been like
1: and
0: 3 days. I don't know what's going on here. It does appear as if we are live. You can get in the vroom room. 102.5 The Bone on YouTube. All you got to do is click on that little red circle, and you'll be right up in there with all the other fine folks. Plenty to get to today. We'll dig into that thing in a little bit, which I think will be a double-headed sports presentation with a bit of Bucks and Baker meltdown. We'll touch on some Vroomin and the continuation of the chase in NASCAR and plenty more today. But, man, I had a very, very fun mini trip. So if I left here, what time did I leave here? Like 2:45 on
1: right before
0: Thursday.
1: The joints, yeah.
0: So I left here. We flew over to the airport. It was actually really funny, and I have to give a shout out to the Uber driver. His name was John. So we get in, paint the picture, take yourself back to Thursday. I know in this world everything moves on and everybody forgets everything. So we're coming off of the segment with you where you talk about what's going on with JP. It was emotional. It was intense. It was, weird and all of those different things. I immediately walk downstairs and get into an Uber with a stranger by the name of John. And I don't know what he knows about the station and what he doesn't, but Danielle and I, we start talking about, what just happened. And I'm like, oh God, what are they, what's going to happen next? And the guy goes, well, should we turn it on? And I'm like, yeah, would you? And I couldn't really grasp what he knew and what he didn't know. I don't think he didn't know how to find the FM dial in his Tesla to turn on the Bone. So
1: okay.
0: I don't think he was like a Bone P1.
1: Yeah.
0: So we're driving and I'm listening to you and Drew, and he's like, okay, fill me in here. Who are the players? I'm like, well, technically the show you're listening to is my show, and Dizzy's with me, but he was with JP, and now he's not with JP, and Drew's on after me, but we do the hour together, and he's filling in, and this is what they're talking about. And I'd hope, but by the time it was said and done, by the time we made it to the airport, I made John a fan.
1: I hope so. John, shout out to you, man.
0: Shout out to John. Dude, I had like five of the, because he had brought him in, I had like five of the Just Call Mo magnets.
1: Oh.
0: So I have to say, John, the Uber driver who barely listens to the station, was the first person to get
1: the official magnets.
0: The Senning Show Grand Prix magnet. And also, God, I wish I could remember his name. A guy that was, we were walking through security at the airport. And
1: Mo.
0: He stopped me. He was a fan of the show. He got a magnet too. So if you happen to cross my path at the right time, you got a magnet.
1: just being around you for the day.
0: I happen to have a pocket with five magnets in it, and some random people got lucked
1: out. Guy at Starbucks in the airport got one too.
0: Speaking of Starbucks.
1: You're a Starbucks guy since coming back?
0: No. Well, I needed a heavy dose of I needed a heavy dose of caffeine. So we wake up, alarm goes off at like 3:15 this morning in Rogers, Arkansas, which is up in the Ozark Mountains. So we have about an hour, 15-minute drive from this cabin in the mountains to the airport. Treacherous drive, middle of the night. Her sister is driving us. We then have to make it to the airport in Bentonville, Arkansas. There's no direct flight, so we had to fly to Atlanta. Ooh. This all happened this morning. Fly to Atlanta.
1: Yeah.
0: We had a layover in Atlanta and eventually made it from Atlanta to Tampa. I was pissed because we were doing so good. We were able to let me just say something about airplanes.
1: Yeah.
0: I feel like flying, I sound like an old guy when I say this, and I saw somebody recently, I think it was a stand-up, maybe Joe DeRosa, who was saying like how flying and airlines have tricked you. Like first class, the idea of first class. You get first class and what do you get? You get a comfortable seat and a decent meal. And we've been tricked to think that that's like the greatest thing ever, because riding in the steerage in the back of the plane is just so terrible. Like just the way that they jam people onto a plane. But on that last

0: which I realize I'm all over the place. The flight on the way there, dude, I almost puked on the plane.
1: Dude, you were sauced up?
2: I'd like to blame the plane. I don't think it
1: was. Blame the plane?
2: I don't think it was just me, personally. We did get to the airport, and I was like, okay, you know, you get to the airport, and a lot of times when I'm flying somewhere, I have like a rental car, or I got to drive to my destination.
1: Yeah.
2: I knew we had someone picking us up, so we did get to the airport bar. I'll write it down for you. I had a drink.
1: Just one drink.
2: I had a bourbon, a double bourbon.
1: Nice, expensive.
2: And so we're sitting there, and we have a little bit of time, and then that one must have felt so good. Danielle had to run to the bathroom, and I thought, I'm going to really take
1: this. Daddy needs another.
2: No. I was like, I'm going to take this, get the party started. So I ordered shots while she was gone.
1: Tequila?
2: We did lemon drops.
1: Ooh, okay.
2: But I'm fairly certain it was essentially just a giant glass of straight vodka. So I drink that. We take the shot. Time to get on the plane. And I just remember thinking, like, how fun and how great I thought the flight was going to be. I'm just like, let's.
1: Because you were sauced up?
2: I just had the perfect buzz. So then they bring the drink carts around, and I'm like, I'll take a double Buffalo Trace.
1: I'll take
2: a double Buffalo Trace on the rocks.
1: How long's the flight?
2: It's like an hour and, it was like an hour and 45 minutes, okay. Maybe something like
1: all
2: that.
1: Right.
2: So then I was like, oh, let me get some gummy bears. I put some gummy bears inside my bourbon.
1: Where'd you get the gummy bears
2: they
1: from?
2: Had them. They were selling them there. And, dude, I got about a quarter way through that drink, and it was just from that point on.
1: Did you get the wet mouth?
2: I'll tell you this much. I legit sought out the puke bag. Like, I looked for it, found it, and kept it in my hand just because I felt that concern for my own well-being.
1: So when you get to that mode, you don't do anything? You just prepare for the worst? Because I'd go to the bathroom, wash my face, kind of just like, all right, maybe drink some water.
2: I was doing a lot of deep breathing. I was just like, just trying to work my way. Because I know that I probably just drank a little too much, a little too quick, but there was something else going on. Like my equilibrium got messed up, whatever it was. So we get to the airport, her sister picks us up, and then her dad does not know we're coming. So, you know, we walk in the house, blows his mind, tears are shed, all that.
1: Yeah.
2: And then what was crazier is that there was essentially a surprise every day. So we showed up on Thursday. On Friday, his brother, that he has not seen in many, many, many, many years, we went downtown to Fayetteville, and it was pretty funny because he had no idea his brother was coming at all, and his brother calls him. We're sitting at the bar, and his brother calls him. And he picks it up, and then his brother walks into the bar and is standing like right next to him,
1: talking
2: on the phone. So he turns around, sees him, big surprise.
1: Cries again. Yeah.
2: And then the Saturday was the day that we went up to the mountains. We had a big Airbnb with the whole family, Danielle's whole family. And when we got there, third surprise, his mom was there.
1: Oh my God.
2: Yeah, so Danielle's grandma was there from Arizona.
1: How'd she do it? She like busted out of closet?
2: She was just waiting.
1: Can I take her coat?
2: Yeah, she was just waiting in the house when we got there. So more tears were shed, and it was a lot of fun. It's a beautiful area.
1: Looked beautiful in the little videos, which I never expected because I don't know much about that area.
2: I don't either. I know because they talk about it, but it seems that that'll be a place that we'll be visiting for a long time. And I was blown away by the beauty of it all. And really blown away by the fact that there were fall colors.
1: Yeah.
2: Like, I didn't expect that. I mean,
1: it's kind of early.
2: It was hot as hell. But when we walked out on that lake and there was all this oranges and reds and stuff, that was really, really beautiful. So
1: what did you guys do? Like, you jet ski and stuff like that? Boats?
2: We mostly just hung out and swam like at the house on Saturday. And
1: they got
2: alligators, right? No gators. Gator free.
1: Oh, gator free. Arkansas has gators.
2: It gets down to like, I was doing research about the weather there in case I get fired and I need to move there. It gets down to like the 20s almost every winter.
1: What?
2: Yeah. Like two or three years ago, it got to minus 20 below.
1: Jesus,
2: so it does get cold. But yeah, we swam and just kind of, it was a big, like, beautiful house on a bunch of property right on the lake. So we kind of hung out there. And then yesterday we went out on the boat and cruised around. It's for those that have ever been there, it's called Beaver Lake. And it's huge. I don't know how many miles and miles and miles it is, but this lake is huge. And so we putzed around on the boat all morning, went swimming. But I felt like a dick because we asked to be dropped off so we could be back to watch the Bucks game.
1: You're a fan.
2: It is. And the great thing is Danielle's grandma and her grandpa.

0: RIP, they were the first real Bucks fans. And she, to this day, she lives in Arizona. She used to live here, but she lives in Arizona and still does not miss a Bucks game.
1: That's
0: to
1: awesome.
0: This day. So yeah. I was excited to watch the game with her because they really helped me get into the Bucks. In 2007, 2008, when I had just moved here and just started dating Danielle, kind of, meeting her grandparents was the first time I ever met, like, die hard. Like, her grandpa, you couldn't catch him in anything other than an All-Star jersey.
1: Really?
0: And so they were a big part of me becoming a Bucks fan early.
1: Were you Lions all day before?
0: I wasn't.
1: You just didn't have a team. You didn't care. Really.
0: I watched football. Yeah. Like, my dad was never, we were never like sit down and watch the games on Sunday type family. So the Lions were there.
1: Yeah.
0: You also have to remember I lived in Michigan during like the worst stretch of Lions football ever. So yeah. I don't know that at that point I had a Lions hat or a Lions shirt maybe ever in my life.
1: And you almost came here to Tampa and started during the stretch of us being.
0: Oh, it was. It was terrible. Yeah, no, it was bad. I mean, sometime early on there was we were working at Ruby's and we got season tickets. And that was during the Raheem Morris days, the Josh Freeman days. So it was rough.
1: Weren't we blacking out the games?
0: Yeah.
1: And people wearing bags.
0: With bags on the head and everything. So it was really fun. I wanted to try and, have some staying power last night because they were all up partying and playing games and stuff. I'm like, dude, I'm preparing for the worst. I've just got to accept, and I already have, there are the people in this world and they're like, I don't need sleep. The average person can make it by on however many hours. Like, I got to have a little bit. So I think I went to bed at like 11 and I was up at 3:15, 3:20.
1: Now, real quick, going back to when you were on the plane, you were drinking with Danielle.
0: Yeah.
1: Are you guys like we're on the plane, we're talking the whole time, we're hanging out, playing games?
0: No, that's a great question because I found something out about myself. She had all downloaded all these shows to watch, and I think it was because I was feeling so good.
1: Yeah.
0: I wanted to, like, I was like, no. I planned on watching the shows. But I ended up listening to music the whole time.
1: Because you're buzzed up.
0: I was buzzed up, and at some point I was in a bad place, so I just needed music to talk me down.
1: Oh, that's
0: it's funny. I sent you a note that does pertain to the trip there. We were sitting on the plane, and the kid there's three in a row, and the kid that's sitting in the third seat in the row. I like turn over and I can see that he's watching Chad Powers.
1: Yeah,
0: which I love Chad Powers. If you haven't watched it, it's on Hulu. Glenn Powell, it's a great show. I can see he's watching Chad Powers. In the whole flight, I'm just like, man, I want to chat this guy out about Chad Powers. And so it's funny. I think the note that I sent you was, is it creepy to comment on someone's show?
1: Yes.
0: So it gets even creepier.
1: Okay.
0: It really does. So I make it through the whole flight, maintain my health and my well-being. I don't use my puke bag. And we get off the plane, and I end up in the urinal next to the guy that was watching Chad Powers.
1: God. John.
0: And dude, I did it. I totally did.
1: John.
0: And I don't even know what came out of my mouth, but it was something to the effect of like, saw you were watching Chad Powers. Yeah, he was not.
1: He was not impressed.
0: He,
1: you probably yelled at him too. Like, you're drunk. You're like, hey, watching Chad Powers.
0: Yeah,
1: he's watching you.
0: I could tell as soon as it left my mouth. That it was not the right move. That it was not appropriate to, first of all, even look at somebody else's screen, let alone then comment on what they're... Because here's the other thing. It wasn't like it was a big screen. I think he was watching it on his phone. So, I mean, I had to really be looking to see what the hell was going on over there.
1: But you were busy... Well, not busy. You were just listening to music. So you were trying to occupy your visuals. You were looking around and you just... looked on this. How long did you watch the film? Like, do you remember the episode
0: No. I just remember I'd look over and I would just see a scene. Like, I wasn't trying to keep up with what was going on, but he had less than 0% interest in chopping it up with me about Chad Powers.
1: I've definitely been on a plane where I'm watching a movie and someone's watching it with me. Like, as you know what I mean?
0: They're doing their
1: thing where they're kind of like leaning back but like looking at your screen, watching whatever you're watching, which is weird because you can't hear what I'm hearing.
0: So, yeah, it's I realized I was reading the chat and I think maybe somewhere through the conversation, maybe I didn't say whose birthday it was. It was Danielle's dad. It was my wife's dad. It was my father.
1: No, you said that.
0: I did. All right.
1: You said he listens.
0: Yeah, he does. He listens. And that's why I was normally I'd be like, I'm going to Arkansas. I'm doing it. But I just was so worried. Everybody was so worried. her mom was trying to make sure he didn't turn on the station at some point, because I would have felt really bad if it got ruined because he turned on the station. So I think we did pretty well.
1: Oh yeah, I think it went well. You said he was crying all the time.
0: Yeah, he was.
1: Didn't expect any of
0: it. It was good. Yeah. He got some great gifts, and it was a fun trip. And I'm sure we'll be back there many, many times in the future. So we did. You know that I'm a review guy now. You know this, right? I went on that last trip and I left bad reviews for all the places that we went.
1: I was wondering what you meant at first. Yes.
0: Dude, we, hold on. I'm not getting emotional. I have something stuck in my throat. Mm. There's a bunch of people calling. Let's find out why. Sending show, you're live on the air. Who's this?
2: Hey, room, room. Ross Chastain. What's going on? Brooks from Dunn Radio.
1: First back.
0: What up, Pauly boy?
1: This is the sending show I want to be part of.
0: It is. You're here, brother.
2: Hey, bro, that picture you sent to me, is that your property or what?
0: No, that was just
1: John got the pay bump.
0: I got to
1: say,
0: dude, that picture I'm going to post online at some point. You'll be glad to know Paul's the only one with this picture at this point. It's a really beautiful picture that I took out on the water.
1: The Uber guy's going with the magnets. Paul's going with the photo. What's going on here?
0: You know what? You don't become a man of the people by not giving back to the people. No, that was just an Airbnb property where we were, Paul. It was just a big sprawling property there on the lake.
2: Bro, and then you showed off the Buccaneer hat, dude. You have no idea. In Arkansas?
0: In Arkansas.
2: That's badass, man. A lot of us Florida boys, I showed him at the, where we hang out at, and I said, dude, this is him. And he's like, oh, he's got the Buccaneer hat on. That was pretty cool, man.
0: You're damn right, Paul. Well, you know I love you, buddy.
2: Peace.
1: Hardly home, but always repping. Oh, that's a vroom vroom for him?
0: It's not a very good vroom vroom.
1: Did you get to watch any vroom vroom?
0: Oh, I did. Yes, I certainly did. It became a bit of a debacle because we're on unfamiliar TVs. We got to log into things and do all sorts of stuff. But I was able to watch the Bucks game and the race. But so I wanted to share this story before we go to break. So Saturday night, we went to downtown Fayetteville. Or no, I'm sorry. This is Friday night. We went to downtown Fayetteville. This is where Danielle's dad was surprised with the fact that his brother was in town. Right. So we went to this place called George's Majestic Theater, which if anybody knows anything about music venues across the country, this is a legendary music venue. Oh,
1: that was a gay club.
0: Yeah, no, it sounds kind of like a gay club. Fayetteville, very gay friendly. But so we went there for like this early show. In the world where, in the business that we're in, it's not easy. You know that it's not easy to sell tickets and it's not always easy to get people out to do things. Dude, this was a 6 p.m. happy hour concert. And they were really, really good, but they were a cover band. Like they had a horn section. It was a big band. This place has a, I think it was 650 person capacity music venue. It was packed to the gills at 6 p.m.,
1: oh.
0: $10 a ticket, and everybody was acting like they were watching the reincarnation of Jesus Christ himself. everybody was so into it. So needless to say, we go, we have fun, we go to this little concert thing, and then we went to dinner. Let me ask you a question.
1: Yeah.
0: If you went out to dinner at a modest place, this is not a fancy place at all. This is a, I'll just call it what it is. It's a sports bar. Upper level sports bar where you could get a steak and get a decent meal.
1: It's like a Glory's or something, a little above
0: Glory Days. Locally owned in Fayetteville. How long do you think you would wait after you order your food before you would leave, if the food doesn't come? The food has not come, you ordered it, how long?
1: Until I leave.
0: Until you have to just literally say, I'll pay for the drinks, but I can't no longer wait.
1: I would say an hour, because anything less than that, I imagine, is the times where we're doing back and forth with the people.
0: Yeah.
1: And then, by 30 minutes, we're probably going to talk to them, hopefully before that.
0: Yeah.
1: And then after that, you're going to give them another chance. And then if it reaches another half hour and you're at the hour mark, I would assume that we're going, all right, so we're done here, right? I'm hungry.
0: Yeah, well, we had probably, and I know I've had some bad ones throughout my life, probably one of the worst experiences at a restaurant I've ever had in my life. And I'll give you the spoiler alert first. We waited about an hour and 45 minutes.
1: Almost two hours you waited?
0: Never got the food. Never got the food.
1: I guess because you're drinking, the time is going by a little.
0: Well, the thing was, I for a long time,
1: yeah,
0: I was the only one
1: drinking.
0: No, that I think I was the only one picking up on how long it had been. Because I now, like, it's a habit. As soon as we order, I check my phone. Yeah. I'm checking the time.
1: You're a review guy.
0: I'm a review guy. So it's getting to be, and we ordered appetizers. So it's getting to be like 30 minutes.
1: Yeah.
0: No appetizers are there yet. It's getting to be 45 minutes. No appetizers are coming yet. And, you know,
1: these are just apps.
0: And he hasn't seen his brother in years, and they're laughing, and they're having drinks, and everything's good. But I'm starting to bubble up inside. And I'm also waiting for the rest of the table to realize, like, how long it has actually been.
1: Everyone's having fun in conversations. Your stomach's grumbling. Like, what's up with these people?
0: You're exactly right. You're
1: so upset.
0: Nailing it. Yeah. Like, that's the vibe. So it gets to be a little while longer. We're probably cresting towards an hour-ish. And she comes up, and for some reason, she only told me. Like, it wasn't like an announcement to the table. She like can't, she probably just saw I was losing my mind.
1: Look like a kid in Africa.
0: She goes, there's something. It doesn't even matter what her explanation was, but she put the order in and it didn't get sent to the kitchen. Like the order never got put in.
1: Oh.
0: And we're an hour in.
1: Okay.
0: So she goes, but I put it to the front of the line. So at this point, I'm like, you know what? I'm going to just protect everybody's sanity here. I'm not even going to say anything to anybody.
1: Okay. You're taking this on the chin for the whole group.
0: Yeah.
1: Okay.
0: I'm taking that burden on me.
1: Yeah.
0: You can put the blame on me, Akon style. And so at some point, they start realizing what's going on, and the food has not come yet. We make it to probably about an hour and a half, hour and 20 minutes, and one appetizer comes out, a calamari. And everybody's picking on it, it's fine or whatever. Then the next appetizer, another 10, 15 minutes come out, it's fine, it was spinach dip. So we're getting closer.
1: These are very basic.
0: Yes, this is basic. This is basic
1: that
0: stuff.
1: Long? Okay.
0: We're creeping towards the 2 hour mark. Yeah. At this point, everybody is in panic mode.
1: Let me ask you this before you go on. Yeah. How packed was this place? I probably should ask.
0: It was not anything that was astonishing or
1: did
0: like.
1: Did you see other people like, getting ran a this. Lot?
0: Oh, dude, there were people that I guarantee. There were people that ordered 30 and 40 minutes after us that got their food.
1: Yeah, yeah.
0: So
1: which
0: something,
1: is gonna piss
0: something
1: you
0: was,
1: off so
0: was
1: much.
0: Wrong.
1: Yeah.
0: And so at this point, everybody's pretty much in meltdown mode. We're deciding, are we going to leave? Are we going to go? And the waitress seemingly now has gotten mad at us. She's like, I don't know what you guys want me to do. I'm doing everything I can.
1: What?
0: She's gone, I'm just going to say it, she's gone full bitch mode.
1: Like
0: she now it seems like she's mad at us. We asked to talk
1: You guys have no patience? Yeah. We're busy here. Like, shut up.
0: We asked to talk to the manager, and he comes over, and everybody agreed, so I feel comfortable saying this. Everybody agreed that the manager seemed like he was on drugs. Like he seemed
1: coked
0: like
1: up.
0: He was on something, couldn't make eye contact, wouldn't really apologize, tried to also explain it away. So we finally, at some point, as we get towards 2 hours and the entrees have not come, we go, we're leaving.
1: Did he ask, like, did he offer?
0: No, no, no offers.
1: Nothing.
0: No offers
1: nothing.
0: For anything.
1: Let me comp the first round for you guys.
0: So what happened was we're actively standing up. We're leaving. We made the decision to leave. As we're standing up, this server brings out one meal, and it's a steak that her uncle ordered. And she sets it down, and she goes, medium well filet. Well, he ordered it medium rare. And he goes, at this point, people, you know, Tensions were high, and normally I would be far more protective of, like, servers and how people talk to them. But she had already tainted the well at this point.
1: Yeah.
0: So he just goes, are you effing kidding me? He goes, I ordered that medium rare. And she goes, well, that's fine. But if you want a medium rare steak, you're going to wait another 40 minutes.
1: She didn't say that.
0: I swear to God. And at that point,
1: there's no way she said that.
0: Exactly like that.
1: If a little bitch boy wants his little bitch boy thing, he has to wait another hour.
0: And then,
1: no way she said
0: and
1: that.
0: And we were already kind of we were actively up and leaving, but her uncle was just like, let's get the F out of here.
1: Yeah.
0: So we paid for the appetizers, paid for the drinks. And we left.
1: Damn, bro.
0: We left. The crazy update to it is, I'm a review guy. I went the next morning, one-star review, told the whole story, just as I've told it here today. At some point,
1: I imagine when you're walking to the car, you're like, don't worry, guys. I'm going to handle this. I'm going to write the review soon as we get home.
0: You're damn right. You're damn right. So here's where it gets crazy.
1: Write notes in your car so you don't forget.
0: Here's where it gets crazy. Later into the evening on Saturday, I get a message on Instagram. So this is the review I left. I'm Google review guy. So I left it on Google. About sometime in the Saturday evening, I get a message on Instagram from a guy who is the owner of the restaurant. He said, this is what keeps me up at night, the idea of things going wrong like this, and proceeds to say they've got a bunch of turnover lately. Like these employees are not up to his standards. He tries to explain away what happened. He tells me, you know, if you guys are still in town, come back. I want, you know, your dinner's on me. But here's the kicker. And maybe this is just the way you do business these days. He's trying to make it right. So who am I to argue? Ends it with, but I would really appreciate if you took that review down.
1: No, nope. Nope. You earned that. You want me to take it down? There was like, I'm not comp for anything. I don't feel better about the situation. You got to eat that review, bro. Did you take it down?
0: I took it down. I mean, I will tell you this.
1: Review guy.
0: I will tell you
1: Karen.
0: This. I went back and forth with him probably no less than like six exchanges.
1: Yeah.
0: Where I was just telling him like, everybody at that table in some form or fashion had worked in the service industry at some point. Like we are a tough table to get to turn on you completely. And by the end of it, you know, he just vehemently apologized. And,
1: So you felt better about the situation.
0: I felt better about it.
1: And still a little bitch move taking the
0: to take it down. Well, you know, the thing is what I'm looking for is a response or something tangible. So the guy texts me his cell phone number, said, anytime you're in town, text me and I got your family's meal and I'm working on these issues actively. And I just feel like if you're looking it up, if you're trying to get action from a review, that's all you can ever hope for.
1: I mean, okay. I agree with you. You got a response you wanted where he was apologetic and he did basically say, next time I got you. It's almost like you're getting a cop. Next time you go, you got to order big meals.
0: Oh yeah. It's all fillets all the way around. Yes. Next time we go in there. But leaving there was, I don't know what it is about certain social situations that are just so painful for me, but this was one of the worst because we leave there and I don't want to sit through another server. Like I don't want to go sit down again. So we're all just hungry and hangry and trying to figure out where to go. Yeah. We're like, let's just go home. We're like, let's just get a pizza on the way. Okay, something. Dude, we ended up her uncle had a few pops at that point. Was like, I want an effing steak. Dude, he just like charges the group and storms into this steakhouse. If anybody's ever been to Fayetteville, it's called Doe's. You walk in this place, dude, it feels and looks like a Cracker Barrel. I didn't know what it was.
1: Yeah.
0: We walk in, I think it's like a breakfast place. It's got checkered tables. It's bright as hell. There's tchotchkes like an Applebee's all over the walls. We sit down, not knowing anything about anything, and we look at the menu. There's four things on the menu.
1: What?
0: There's three steaks their specialties were steaks and tamales. So they had three steaks, shrimp, and tamales.
1: Okay.
0: And then they had like some sides.
1: Can I guess before you go on? I don't know if this is spoiling it. All of them are fire.
0: Well, the first the first piece of it is there wasn't a steak for less than $80.
1: Oh.
0: So you know, we went from going to a sports bar where we were eating spinach dip and calamari to now here's $80 steaks a piece. So then there's like this
1: on a checkered tablecloth.
0: Dude, it was crazy. This place is like no place I've ever been before. And so then there just becomes this debate at the table. Are we staying? Are we going? Yeah. Then I realize, here comes server guy back. I realize we've walked in the door to this place probably 5 minutes after they close.
1: Oh, no.
0: Yes. Yes.
1: Oh, man.
0: Yes.
1: Ordering $80 steaks, 10 minutes to close.
0: It was after they closed.
1: Oh, it was already after.
0: It was after. They closed at 9.
1: Oh,
0: by the time we were having our argument and disagreement and trying to figure out if we were going to stay, I looked down and it was 9:15.
1: Damn.
0: So, I mean, we were.
1: You should have got the pizza.
0: Needless to say, her uncle was like, I'm here for Mike's birthday. I'm eating a steak. I'm paying the bill.
1: Oh.
0: So
1: you're like $80 steaks.
0: And I also felt bad for Danielle because she doesn't eat meat. And the only thing they had on the menu was shrimp, which was fine.
1: Yeah.
0: But you did beat me to the point in that it could have been one of the best steaks I've ever had in my life. So they're like giant steaks, like sharing steaks.
1: Yeah.
0: So we got like a 3.5 pound porterhouse, like a 2 pound ribeye. And then you just cut it up and share it with everybody. It was one of the better steaks I've had in my life.
1: You would have to imagine if they have a, you know, big brick and mortar store or whatever, and they only have four things on their menu, and their atmosphere, their aesthetics look like crap. They have to kill it with that food.
0: That's what was interesting to me is I just was surprised that people go there and pay that. If you want a true steakhouse experience, it's dark, it's intimate, it feels a little classy in a way. This, legitimately, if you walked into it, you could think you're at a Cracker Barrel.
1: Oh,
0: legit. But I guess they've been around since like the 20s and they're known for their steaks. They cut them fresh off. They cut off the cow every day. Every steak they served that day was cut fresh that morning.
1: No way.
0: Yeah, so they bring in like quarter cows or whatever every morning to cut their meats fresh. So
1: that's pretty amazing.
0: It was pretty cool. And by the end of the night, everybody was laughing and it felt like it was meant to be, but it was a tense go there.
1: Yeah.
0: And then I don't mind saying the name of the place, not that anybody knows here in Fayetteville area. It's called Farrell's. It was Farrell's Lounge.
1: Not eating at Farrell's.
0: Yeah, dude, I you know,
1: the name itself would have had me be like, what else is around?
0: And I guess it's, and the thing that's crazy too is the server. Because the energy was all off at this table. So I tell the server, I said, you just need to know what's going on here. I said, we just waited two hours across the street. We didn't get food. We're melting down here, just so you know.
1: Now, you are a restaurant guy. You knew you came in 5 minutes or 10 minutes after. You could read the room. Did they look visibly upset or are they just like, F it?
0: I was so mortified by that element that I said it to her repeatedly. And I'm like, how pissed is everybody? And she was like, no, we want to take care of you. You know, we're so sorry this happened.
1: Yeah.
0: Blah, blah. And then even the manager came over and said, hey, we want you to know you guys take your time. You're fine.
1: Oh, so that's awesome.
0: Everything ended up working out that night. But 2 hours waiting with no food is about as bad as it gets at a restaurant situation.
1: Last question I have regarding this thing. What were you, Danielle, and all, like, were you guys, like, in Tampa gear? Like, did you look out of town? Look like out-of-towners? I mean, I'm sure they kind of knew because it's a small place.
0: I probably looked the most out of town. Everybody, it's a college campus, so it's a lot of young kids and lots of eclectic. But I was wearing what I wear every day. I was wearing a two joints tank top and flip flops and shorts. So I probably looked a little more Florida boy than other people did. But
1: because I imagine that would have a lot to do with sometimes when people give you crap, they're like, whatever, they're never going to be
0: here ever. Yeah, so, but it was a fun trip, and I look forward to going back to Northwest. You know, Northwest Arkansas is where, like, Walmart was born. Like the
1: I did not know that.
0: It's like the whole area is essentially built on the back of Walmart. Like, the town that you fly into, Bentonville, is the headquarters of Walmart.
1: Next time you go somewhere, I'm going to Google random facts so I can hit you with that, and you'll be surprised. So when you're like, oh, I was in there, I go, oh my God, where Walmart was created?
0: Did you know?
1: Mind? Yeah.
0: So,
1: no, Dizzy knows. Yeah. New bit?
0: All right, we did it. I'm calling it right now. The guy, if you've been following along in this saga, there is a guy from Orlando that calls every day and wants to trash Tampa. There's no way you're ever going to do anything to own us. He called the second the show started. He's been on the line for 32 minutes.
1: Aww.
0: So this guy wants to preach to us the good word of Orlando, yet he's willing, just for the fight, to sit on hold for 32 minutes. I'm not going to pick it up. If you wait until the last segment today, till around 2:52, I'll answer your call and let you say your piece, but you've been so terrible that you don't deserve a first segment treatment.
1: Yeah, use all that time as prep time.
0: Exactly.
1: Be ready.
0: Yeah, do some research. Don't go anywhere. When we come back, it's that thing. What else could it be in Tampa Bay other than the meltdown of the bake show? The man gets the largest contract in the history of the Tampa Bay Buccaneers. And then I don't know what the hell happened yesterday, but we'll try to work through it. I've got some audio from the press conference, and we'll do a little vroom vroom on the backside of that as well. All right, I think I'm getting acclimated. Back to Florida now. We're going to be okay. Don't go anywhere. More Setting Show on the way. Your chance at $1,000 at 2 o'clock as well.
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0: it's Dizzy.
1: I am John Senning. He is Dizzy.
2: I feel like it's a sore subject, but I do feel like we could like do a billing, like now the exclusive home of Dizzy. You know what I mean? Like I feel like we do have an opportunity to tout that. I see people asking in the chat, and I know not everybody listens every single day. I would say go back and listen to the replays of both of the shows from Thursday. But if you are wondering what the hell is going on, Diz is only on Senning Show now. He's no longer on JP on a daily basis.
3: Yeah, I had to change my commercial spots up.
2: Oh, I imagine there'll be a couple things here and there that you'll have to tweak. We've got your chance at $1,000 coming up in about 15 minutes. I do want to say before we get into Buccaneers stuff, this Sunday is the first tailgate of the season. The Browns are coming to town, and I saw somebody in the chat just talking about it. I will absolutely be at the tailgate. I'm going.
3: Oh, you are?
2: Yeah, I'm going to the tailgate.
3: Nice.
2: 100%. I'm looking forward to it, and let's hope that this team can turn things around. I would hope against the Browns it'll be a little bit better. But, they're calling it a new-look Bengals defense that surely the only thing that you can kind of feel a little better about is that it is the first game of the season and we don't know what we don't know. It is possible that the Bengals could go undefeated and win the Super Bowl. Like, we could have just played the best team in the league.
3: Never know. Yeah.
2: Hypothetically. But four forced turnovers, including... I don't know if you saw this. It's first fumble recovery this is the Bengals, for a TD since 2022. So they had not done that in a hot minute. And as much as people want to pile on Baker Mayfield today, which I totally understand after the three fumbles and just a lot of mishaps, how bad do you think that guy feels today?
3: Oh,
2: I mean, that is, I know they pay so much money and, you know, F their feelings and all of that. But the wave of emotions from just a few days ago of being announced that you were the highest paid Buccaneer in history, in the running for one of the highest paid players in the NFL, and then you take the field in Cincinnati and you have a performance like that. It was it ended up the final score. Like I think we had a chance there for a minute. You know, if the defense could have possibly made one or two bigger stops down the stretch, we may be having a different conversation today. But just the whole story of Baker's new contract and the fumbles, it's just not a good look. And I would imagine you have to have a very short memory in professional sports, and hopefully Baker is just pretending like that one never even happened.
3: Yeah, I think the thing about Baker is, and I think we're all on the same page, is he's his own worst enemy. He'll try to do too much in situations where you probably don't. Take the 2 yards, get down, next play. But Baker will try to, you know, go downfield with big plays.
2: And we saw a couple of those work yesterday. But it's just to have three, four, you know what I mean? Like, and he was just getting mauled. Like, there were times, even when he didn't fumble the ball, he just had pressure at every freaking moment. And just taking care of and holding on to the ball was clearly an issue yesterday.
3: I mean, our offense just didn't look like they were clicking completely. I don't even mean in the play calling. I just mean like our offensive line was getting penalties. Tristan Wirfs barely gets penalized. He got one in that game. Otten dropping wide open balls on plays and stuff. Like, we were just off on moments.
2: So I'm just kind of catching up. I've tried to stay as in tune as possible through the last 24 hours, even though I was not here and was in another place mentally. But so I was reading a short time ago about supposedly they were having like major headset issues. Like, there was a problem getting the plays in. I don't know if that directly connected to, which it's 2026. It's the NFL. How can any piece of technology ever go wrong?
3: Did you watch quarterbacks the last season?
2: No.
3: They kind of touch on it.
2: Oh, really?
3: Yeah. I want to say for sure Baker and someone else, and they mentioned how like they walk the field, they look for dead spots with the helmet, but once the game starts, it's a whole different thing, and there's so much more interference that you do take the field, and for some reason, you just have those dead spots where you can't hear anything. Yeah.
2: He talked about it a little. I got a couple clips from the press conferences, and here's a clip of Baker talking about the headset issues.
4: Late play calls, what was causing that?
5: No, we had some headset issues for quite a while, in and out, which it's not an excuse, but when they're testing them on the sidelines and they work perfectly fine, then you get out to in between the hashes and it's not working. It's unfortunate, but it wasn't the whole time. Just kind of first drive for sure, and then sporadically throughout the rest of the game. But
2: dude, I don't know if they will go back and find out what happened. I'm sure they try and do some troubleshooting. Dude, but what a little cheat that you could do if you're a team that has opposing quarterbacks coming into your house, where you can, you know, maybe put something up that kind of jams up the signal a little bit, which who knows how big of a factor that really was. Here is Baker on his three turnovers and the way it all went.
0: Yeah, what happened? It looked like the last one you might have held the ball a little too long.
5: Yeah, you know, they did a good job in coverage on that one, but the internal time clock on the last one, just got to check it down. I mean, the linebacker was kind of over Bucky, but if anything, just dirted at his feet. You know, there's... the first strip sack, getting out of the pocket, just got to know that there's somebody behind you at that point, trying to extend to make a play, but keeping two hands on it as long as possible. And that goes for the last one as well. And then the one in the red zone, obviously a killer, takes away points.
2: God, that was brutal. That fumble into the end zone.
5: They go down and score a touchdown, but was trying to get two hands on it at that point in transition, but did not get the ball high enough for ball security. So this one falls on me. I mean, they had, I think, 17 points alone off my turnovers. Turns out to be a one score game, 6 points. So it's offensively, it's frustrating when, you know.
2: The other element of that pressure was, you know, we're going into the season with this, well, Baker was so hurt. He was so hurt. Dude, you have a couple games like this, and he'll be hurt again. I mean, he was brutalized at certain moments during the game. So
3: he's laying blocks out at times.
2: Yeah,
3: why?
2: It is. And there's something that, like you alluded to, that's part of the magic of Baker. That's why everybody loves him, is because he's that dog that's going to do things like that. But when you get that kind of money and you now are the guy, maybe you got to tweak a couple things just to not get yourself hurt. Like you are so important that they paid you that money. So let's make sure that you can stay in these games and only take the risk when you absolutely certainly have to.
3: I still think that Bowles is one of the main problems of that team. Our defense doesn't look great still. Secondary, bad at coverage. Josiah Trotter, though. Was that his name?
2: Yeah, yeah.
3: Great game. Great look to what he's going to bring to us. But when our defense is just struggling to stop those other teams, and our head coach is a defensive coach, and that's what he was known for, there's a problem.
2: Especially when again, when you turn the ball over three times like that,
3: it's hard.
2: There's nobody else to blame. You can't even. But there were moments where we had the opportunity to get back in the game. If the defense could have made a big or two big stops, we could be having a conversation about what a great comeback rather than the disaster that it kind of turned into. And you're right. When you are a defensive minded coach and you hang your hat on that, people are going to come for you. And he's only going to get a couple of those.
3: Yeah,
2: I think the noise has quieted a little bit with the Baker re-signing. People are like, okay, Baker's here. We're going to see what happens. We get two or three games in, and the defense is consistently a problem. The calls for Todd Bowles' jobs will get very, very, very loud very quick, and I would say rightfully so.
3: I just don't understand with a lot of one-on scenarios how many missed tackles we have that they line it up wrong and just – overshoot and stuff. It's so annoying to watch.
2: And again, all we can really hope for at this exact moment is that the Bengals are going to be the best team in the league.
3: Yeah.
2: And that we just played the best team not knowing they were going to be the best team.
3: I will say I am okay that we beat ourselves. That does, like, I'm glad it happened the first game. We know what we have to work on, turnovers, and getting that ball moving forward. We got to learn how to – our Bucks, for the longest time, have always fought back. A lot. We wait till they punch us in the face.
2: Yeah,
3: we go,
2: it's very defensive.
3: We're in a fight. Yeah. We need to start scoring first and early.
2: Some of the good news that we can look to, I believe, Saints lost to the Lions, Falcons lost to the Steelers, and the Panthers took an ass. Well, it was kind of even for a minute, but the Bears put up 59 points on the Panthers.
3: That's
2: so
3: insane.
2: Nobody really got a major leg up yesterday. That would be much better. You know, that's a much better scenario than all of the other teams in the NFC South winning. So at this point, let's pretend that the sky isn't falling quite yet and that we can put a beat down on the Browns on Sunday, and we'll be feeling much better this time next week.
3: Yeah, hopefully that will motivate our boys with the home game, with the crowd behind us. And once we get that dub, which I imagine, because they don't know what they're doing, quarterback scenario.
2: I think they've already given up the season. I think they're playing for the draft. I'm speaking about the Browns. Setting show, you're live on the air. Who's this?
6: Dude, John, this is Corey. Dizzy was right. The defense does suck. But I'm tired of everybody crapping on Baker. Like, just because he got that contract, let's all be honest, Cincinnati had our number.
2: That's absolutely... Dude, 100%.
6: I get where you're coming from.
2: They watch tapes well. I get where you're coming from 100%. If you think there's a fantasy land where a guy gets the biggest contract in franchise history and comes and turns over the ball three times that people aren't going to have something to say, you are living in a fantasy land. Yeah. You can be right that maybe it's not all Baker. You get that contract and you turn the ball over three times. What do you expect the fan base to do other than just go, huh, that doesn't seem right?
3: Yeah.
6: Touche. I woke up yesterday morning going Bucks, Bucks, Bucks, Bucks, and ESPN kept saying, nope, watch the Bengals. And I'm like, oh, bull crap. And then that game, and I was like, oh, they were right.
2: Yeah.
6: Bengals just had our number.
2: They did. And, I mean, Burrow is a great quarterback that's kind of, you know, been off maybe last year. But I think maybe it's not as bad as it seems. Yeah. Can we agree on that to make us all feel a little better?
6: Yeah. 100%. But, hey, go Lions.
2: Go Lions, dude. They did pull it off against the Saints there in overtime, which was nice to see. But it wasn't just football yesterday. I know it's tough. It's tough when football starts. But we're in the chase, baby.
7: Is about to end. Chevrolet goes back to victory lane. Kyle Larson goes back to victory lane. And wins Worldwide Technology Raceway.
8: Hell yeah. Good job.
2: It is pretty crazy. So Kyle Larson wins the championship last year, has not won a race since.
3: Oh, really?
2: And for him to come out in the chase and pull it off after, getting into some trouble and I think being back near 19th or 20th, made a charge there at the end. Dude, the race was an absolute disaster. I think that the record for cautions at that track was like 13 or 14. I believe at the end of the day yesterday, there was 18 or 19 crashes. Like every time the race got going, there was a crash, so there was zero flow to it. I am worried that slowly but surely Denny Hamlin, who I was certain was going to win the championship, is choking. A guy that seemingly was in the top five every single race during the regular season now is just not up in the mix. So Kyle Larson takes over the second spot by less than 10 points. I mean, if Denny Hamlin doesn't win a race, somebody's going to pluck him off and take the lead in the chase standing. So it was a mess of a race. About everybody, I think, who is in the chase crashed at some point. Denny Hamlin still in the lead, but Kyle Larson only 9 points back before he could take the lead.
3: Now, I don't know how deep your NASCAR knowledge runs.
2: All right.
3: I'm asking, my question is, these tracks Denny has been doing, are these known to be ones he should usually perform on?
2: He should be doing better at a lot of these tracks. And he's had some bad luck.
3: Yeah.
2: But he's been just running in the top during the regular season almost every single race. And as soon as it flipped to the chase, he's just been getting in trouble. And he's been running a little bit further back. So
3: how'd our boy Noah do?
2: He crashed.
3: He crashed?
2: He crashed pretty bad, actually.
3: Oh.
2: But, dude, it feels like, oh, did I send this to myself? He, hold on. Let me see if I have the video. He, got up on stage at Red Rocks over, I guess it was Friday or Saturday.
3: I saw you shared it.
2: Yes. He was with, hold on. Let me see if I can bring it up real quick. I want to say, let me see if I can find the video. My buddy Rich, shout out to Rich. He was there.
3: Oh, really?
2: Yeah, he was at the... your buddy, Rich.
3: Yeah, my boy, Rich. Good. Yeah, my best friend.
2: Not my buddy, your buddy.
3: Yeah.
2: He was there. Let me see if there's... here's a video. This is our buddy Noah Gragson, who was in studio with us a couple weeks ago. He does it all. He races NASCAR and, I guess, plays the harmonica because he got up with Cole Swindell at Red Rocks and played the harmonica.
3: Let me some Swindell.
9: Drive a car, but he somehow learned harmonica. If we get him out here, then look, he's never been on stage. Damn sure I've been on stage at Red Rocks. So, can I bring my buddy, Mr. Noah Gragson, out here? Let's show these folks what you've been working on here. First time at Red Rocks right here.
2: He gave a suck it, by the way. When he came on stage, he gave a DX suck it.
3: No way.
2: You gotta love it. You gotta love it.
3: Oh! What's it
2: Piano
3: play?
2: Man.
3: Is
2: piano,
3: piano
2: Man.
3: What did I say?
2: Tambourine Man. Man.
3: What the hell is that? What the hell is that, John?
2: That's the one about the Tambourine Man. Pretty. By the way, he did. He had not gotten back to me since we had him on the show. I messaged him in response to that video. I said, dude, you need to come on and give us a recap of the show. And he said, say when. So maybe if all goes well, we'll have Noah Gragson pop by the show.
3: When he does, because he's going to get here. We're going to put that out in the universe. Jam session.
2: Yeah. Oh, dude, get him back in. In studio.
3: And he got to hit the harmonica. We got to find an instrument.
2: Dude, I also thought you would appreciate the fact that yesterday at the race, Sophie Cunningham was at the race.
3: I saw that photo, yeah.
2: And he put, she's with Noah Gragson, and they took a picture, and he did refer to himself as a short king. So,
3: yes.
2: Yeah, I figure you'd, not that you are one, but you are. Is that hate speech, or is that okay?
3: No, that's fine. I'm a short kid.
2: Yeah,
3: if you can call him one, you can call me
2: one. I just want to be respectful of,
3: Was it the short or the king that you didn't understand?
2: Really, I just didn't want to say short.
3: Okay.
2: I didn't want to bring it up, to say the least. Let's give away $1,000. Hold on. I got my paperwork here. Everybody stand by. Everybody just stand by, okay? We're going to give away $1,000. You're going to put this word in at the 102.5 The Bone app. Okay? I'm going to give you the word, which
3: Oh, I know.
10: Here comes the money.
11: Here we go. Money talks.
10: Here comes the money. Money, money.
2: There it is. Dude, did you study his moves? Because I think they got better since last
3: did
2: week.
3: They?
2: Dude, and there's like a kick. There's like a kick thing that he does, too.
3: What does he kick?
2: He like kind of just like kicks his feet out, like kind of skips them around.
3: I'm going to keep improving every day on the Shane McMahon.
2: This hour's keyword is rest. 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If you get a call from a number that you don't recognize within 30 minutes after the top of the hour that the keyword is announced, make sure you answer it, because it could be the prize patrol trying to let you know that you won that money. Again, the word is rest.
12: Say what, say what, say what? Money. I'm global, dollar, dollar, and roll with
2: back. Setting show, you're live. Who's this?
13: Hey, guys. You hear me?
2: Not well. It is a, some would call it a piss poor connection.
13: Hold on a second.
2: Yeah, don't worry.
13: Hold on.
3: It's not live. Don't worry.
2: Yeah, hold on. We're gonna let you get it together. Sending show, you're live. Who's this?
14: Mean Gene, fire them coaches. Yeah.
2: that's pretty good. How has nobody come up with that yet? I know that Mike Olivero is probably somewhere plotting the fire Todd Bowles billboard that we'll put up in Tampa.
3: No, he said it's going to be flush the bowls.
2: Oh, flush the bowls. Yeah, but dude, something about fire the coaches. I mean, that's pretty good.
3: That is pretty good.
2: In the Gene Deckerhoff.
3: Yeah.
2: I'm here for it. It's not bad. Setting show, you're live. What's up? Did you get that figured out?
15: Hey, guys. Can you hear me better?
2: Yeah. Yes. What's up? Who's this?
15: Oh, so, hey, guys. This is Brad. I'm over in Lakeland, guys.
2: Lakeland, Brad.
15: Nice to meet y'all, by the way. Yes, sir. Quick question. I just wanted to kind of reiterate back over to the Bucks loss for yesterday, okay, which obviously sucked more than anything to see. But let's think about this. Every first season loss that we've had, and I would say not every one of them, but the majority lately, we've been getting some pretty good luck with them, because Brad Johnson did it. So did Tom Brady when he first played with us.
2: Okay.
15: And we all went to the Super Bowl.
2: Dude,
15: went to the Super Bowl.
3: No, it's in the stars.
2: These are the things that I like to hear.
3: Yeah.
2: It may just be fantasy, superstition type stuff, but I'm all about leaning into the positives that the history has shown us. So let's go with that.
15: I like it, guys. All right. Thanks a lot for your help. I'll tell you guys later.
2: Okay. All right. We'll talk to you later. Thank you. We will talk to you later. I promise. All right. Don't go anywhere. When we come back, I think I attempted to do this about 5 times last week. And then we even attempted to do it on Thursday. But things got so heavy with the Diz discussion that we didn't ever get a chance to do it. Mike Olivero, shout out to Mike Olivero, hooked us up with, I was looking through it, could be
3: Big old throbbing prize stash.
2: A little bit of everything in there. We've got 10 pairs for the week to the Mike Calta Bud Light tailgate that's going down on Sunday starting at 10 a.m. I will be out there as well. You going to come out? No pressure. You don't have to answer right now.
3: Yes. And is that after the day we have our event?
2: Yes. Okay, yes. Yeah. That'll be after. It's going to be a busy weekend.
3: Yeah.
2: Like every weekend for the rest of time. We have tickets to see Tim McGraw, which I think I might be going to at the Amp on Friday night. We have tickets to, we're already getting ready for this. Can you believe it? TSO's 30th annual or 30th anniversary winter tour at the Benchmark International Arena. And then this is going to have to take a special call or a special caller. We also have passes to Universal's Halloween Horror Nights.
3: Oh, yeah.
2: So we got some heavy hitters. We're going to work through this list for real about the worst or most shocking reasons that people have gotten a divorce, all courtesy of divorce lawyers. If you agree, if you've got one that relates, or you've got your own, I might just give you a prize. There's also a couple other things cooking on the internet right now pertaining to people that used to work here that are just too juicy and just too much drama to at least not spend a moment on. We'll do that. And we have to find out what the hell Diz was up to all weekend, because he looked like... Was it Thursday or Wednesday we were talking about daggering? You looked like you were in a club where people would have been daggering.
3: Oh, there was daggering. Oh, there was daggering. Sure.
2: We'll do all that. And we still got John's Joints headed your way as well at 3 o'clock. So keep it locked to the bone. More Setting Show on the way. Again, that word is rest for $1,000. 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

0: the clearance to announce something, so I'm going to announce it.
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0: You know I love Wild Fork. 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

0: do?
1: Mother.
0: What did you do?
2: All right, hold on.
1: Tell your children not to look
2: man.
1: My
2: These
1: way.
2: Are the moments. These are the moments why you tell watch Bone TV right here.
0: Don't worry, Dylan left for the day.
2: Oh my dude, like this is a serious.
0: Oh man.
2: This is real raw radio,
0: how do you even
2: baby.
0: Do that.
2: Oh no, dude.
0: Oh. Are you not? Oh, you got it?
2: No.
0: I don't think you got. Just hold it. Hold it for the whole segment. Oh, John.
2: I'm just not going to move it. I can't move it. But it's hanging on by a thread.
0: As long as you don't move it,
2: I don't.
0: It'll be Drew's problem at
2: yeah,
0: four.
2: Dude, I can screw it on during the commercial break, but geez, oh, Pete. How did that even happen? Oh, my God. Oh, dude, I've never looked at the top of this area over here. There's just like years of gunk
0: paint
2: and
0: oh,

0: Magma.
1: I want to know.
0: Oh,
1: keep
0: no.
1: It to yourself.
0: No. Welcome back to Senning Show. My name is John Senning. I made it back. I tried to chart my whole journey this morning from 3:30 in the mountains of Arkansas to arriving here in Tampa at around noon, and we're here today. He is Dizzy, a.k.a. the Brown Thrasher, a.k.a. the Agent of Chaos. Hit him up on social media, at Dizzy4Mayor. You can find me at the John Senning. Thank you to everybody. Nice, thick crowd for a Monday in the room, vroom, room. Appreciate Olympic runner Margaret, Pillow Pants, Mark Carr, Hamilton, Steve OK Kai, Marine Rob is in there, Niall Crocodile, Billy Maxwell, JRF1X. Dude, I don't know if somebody was just messing with me, but I was looking at comments and I put up some stuff on my Instagram story, and then I put up a post of me doing a cannonball into the Beaver Lake.
1: Good form.
0: But somebody commented on it and said, dude, I saw you in the airport in Bentonville, Arkansas, but I didn't think it could have been you because you were on the radio when I left Tampa.
1: There's no way.
0: Stranger things have happened.
1: Someone saw you in the airport and said, that looks like John Singh, and it was actually you? That's awesome.
0: If we believe that to be true. I mean, I ran into a dude in Nashville that was a fan of the show from Tampa. So, you know, we nationwide, baby. We worldwide.
1: If you actually traveled outside the U.S., you'd probably see your international.
0: Never.
1: People are like, oh, hello, John Singh. That's Australian.
0: I'll be like 65 by the time I venture outside of the United States.
1: Okay.
0: I got plenty more to see here. So I don't know where to go with this, but I know that people love the radio drama. And the first thing I want to say, and I hope that this gets back to this guy, because this guy runs an account on Instagram. It's called the S word radio jock. And his whole thing is really just being combative. He puts tons of people in radio on blast. My question has always been, and maybe there's an answer to this, because it feels like, I think Mike Calta knows who he is. They seem to have like a back and forth.
1: I thought it was Gio for the longest time.
0: All sorts of radio people follow this guy. Like, he just seems to have a following amongst radio people. And my big question always is like, who the hell are you? I've always just kind of wondered, to have this such grandiose opinions and come for so many people. And he's right 95% of the time. I just wondered, like, what has this guy done in radio, or who is he to seemingly be an authority of sorts?
1: Well, he's Batman.
0: Yeah, he must be Batman.
1: He's just Batman. He's just like, I have something going on, but I can't tell you who I am, because then my loved ones will be in trouble.
0: And who? Let me check out his following here. He's got 9,000 followers. It's not like he's changing the world or anything. Proud to be voted corporate radio's least favorite industry account, doing the Lord's work one post at a time. FAFO. So you know, that's right. Kind of his vibe. Dude, I'm going to be honest with you. I know that you're in the opposite camp here. I don't know whether or not I feel bad for Ryan Hoppe and all
1: Zero.
0: This. I know that, and I've never had a more complicated relationship with a human being than Ryan Hoppe, because I love how much he loves radio. That being said, he has taken a lot of turns in life that I wouldn't have made, and he doesn't seem to be willing to change as time has gone on, you know. And I've had it out with him different ways throughout the years, but I've never held a grudge. Like, I hate this guy by any means. He'll text me every once in a while radio stuff, and that's about as far as it goes. But he, I guess, had a little bit of smoke for this SE crappy radio jock Instagram account.
1: Yeah.
0: And this dude does not play. Because to say that he went scorched earth on Ryan Hoppe would be the understatement of the century. And he doesn't seem to be letting up. Dude, he made a video, and I know this killed Ryan because he loves his mom so much. Dude, he made a video making fun of his mom.
1: Who wouldn't get mad at that? I'll give him that. I was like, when you include people that shouldn't, when people catch strays like that, I'm kind of like, all right, that's, I don't want to say it's too much, but there's a line, and you definitely said, I'm scratching that line out.
0: This is a man who clearly, when he feels he's been done wrong, that runs this account, it just goes for blood. But, dude, he did a post, I guess, about 24 hours ago, like breaking down. Like, it is one of the longer posts you're ever going to see on Instagram from a text perspective. And, I mean, he broke down the numbers on all of his episodes. I mean, he just he went for the jugular so hard. The last, I'll just read the last line, and if you really cared, you could go see it. Well, I'll read you the last part. 3,493 followers, 6 shows, 18 total views, 3 views per show, 0.086% of your following per episode. Your ego is operating at stadium capacity while your actual audience couldn't fit in the front seat of a pickup truck. Ooh. I wish you luck in your future endeavors. As after the last 3 posts, I'm sure there are now a ton of GMs and PDs that want to hire you. And I think pretty much Ryan's only initial comment was like,
2: hey, bro,
0: it was,
2: who are you?
0: I think the one comment from what I see, nice to see you're doing that tired act of being the savior of radio. Show your face. I think that was it.
1: Yeah,
0: that was enough to bring the wrath of hell down upon Ryan Hoppe. So I don't know where it goes from here, but
1: there's so much content to throw up about him. That's why it's not slowing down, because there's stuff we talked about that I'm sure he doesn't even know about that he could use fire for it. Thank you for giving me that. By the way, I'm going to text him today.
0: To say that Ryan Hoppe was murked, is that the term?
1: Ethered.
0: He was ethered, and I don't know if he's clapping back. If he is, I do not see it. But it is for all the radio nerds that love digging in the drama. This crappy SE radio jock guy definitely is in the center of all of it.
1: My favorite thing is to see is the post about what Ryan describes himself as a radio personality.
0: The CEO, yeah.
1: But there's like, he's like, I've been compared to, and he names a list from everywhere from like Howard Stern to like Joe Rogan. And like, he may as well, I was like, why is Jesus Christ not on here? And I was like, oh, because Ryan probably influenced Jesus. That's what it's making it seem like.
0: And I know there's a guy, you got to have a little bit of that in radio, but you got to have a little something to give a little, you know what I mean? Yeah. Like to put that out there. So thoughts and prayers out to everyone involved, and we'll see what happens next.
1: I think you just need sometimes to realize, just shut the F up.
0: It could be a reality check.
1: Take the L. Yeah. It's going to get worse and worse.
0: I don't even know that he's clapping back, and it's still getting worse and worse. Setting show, you're live on the air. Who's this?
3: It's Andrea.
0: Andrea, what's up today?
3: Not much. What's up with you?
0: Oh, you know, we're just pushing through show on a Monday. I think so far so good.
3: So far so good. You guys are doing awesome.
0: Thank you. Were you calling about the divorce stories that I pitched? Probably wanting one of the prizes I mentioned.
3: Yes.
0: All right. Do you feel like you have a story, or are you just here to see where you can fit in?
3: I'm kind of seeing where I can fit in.
0: All right. I'm going to throw you on hold, and we'll come back to you here in a couple minutes and see if you have anything to offer that's worth one of these amazing prizes. So
1: I was going to try to hit on her, but I heard a kid in the background.
0: Oh, yeah, there's a
1: kid. That's problematic.
0: Well, that's your sweet spot. I was going to hit on her, and then I heard the kid, and then I was like, now I got to hit on her.
1: Write her number down.
0: So this article, which I started kind of poking around about on Thursday, but it was just too weird at that point. I think the one story I threw out there, and it's supposedly divorce attorneys give their craziest scenarios on why people got a divorce. And I remember the one I threw out there on Thursday was the most disgusting of all, where this man was stationed in Guantanamo Bay, met a local, married her, and then found out that she was adding her, this is disgusting, I'm sorry.
1: Oh, yeah.
0: Period blood to the food, because that's what you're supposed to do in her culture to ensure that the man stays with you.
1: Trini, not sweat rice.
0: No, so I'd
1: that
0: much
1: would
0: rather
1: work better. Yeah,
0: I'd much rather take sweat rice any day of the week. These scenarios, though, always blow my mind. This is from a divorce attorney. I had two couples come to me. Now, stay with me here, because it gets a little convoluted. They had been friends for 15 years. Husband A decided he liked wife B more than his actual wife. Wife A decided she liked husband B more than husband A. The reverse was also true. So the two default judgment hearings were set on the same day. The judge signed all the papers the same day. A week after that, they all went to a justice of the peace and remarried. So the couples, straight up, two couples just swapped partners. The husbands swapped houses, and they went on about their lives exactly as they had the week before, just slightly happier and with different partners.
1: It's like trading spouses, but you like new spouse now.
0: Oh, dude, trading.
1: That was a fun.
0: Wait.
1: Is that what it's called? Trading spouses?
0: The reality show?
1: Yeah.
0: Wife Swap? Is that what it was?
1: Is that what it's called? Wife Swap?
0: I think it was. That was where...
1: Yes, sure then. Why, it was only wives?
0: Yeah.
1: I thought guys went over too.
0: No, not
1: only. That's kind of funny.
0: Dude, wife swap. Oh, yeah. Yeah, wife swap was pretty damn good. I think things like this, I don't want to say they happen all of the time, but I bet you they happen a little bit more than the average person would think. Where you got couples, they're vibing, they're friends.
1: Yeah.
0: And then everybody kind of realized, oh, wow, I like my partner's partner more than I like my own partner.
1: Yeah, but you got to move after that. You can't be in the same neighborhood
0: what
1: after
0: if you're all
1: that.
0: Still, you mean from the reputation standpoint?
1: Yeah, it seems weird.
0: It definitely is not traditional, to say the least.
1: So I don't think I could live in the same city after doing that.
0: Everybody would definitely, you'd be the talk of the town.
1: You're not getting invited to game night after that when you're like, oh, okay. Now you guys switch spouses. I'm going to invite you over to play Monopoly, and then what?
0: By the way, we played some games this weekend, dude. I played a game that was...
1: a lot of Uno?
0: No Uno.
1: They were
0: playing Uno. I didn't get in on a game
1: of
0: Uno.
1: Let me see if I could guess. Settlers of Catan.
0: No. This is a game that I might not even be able to tell you the name of. I don't know the name.
1: Snakes and Ladders.
0: No. It was like... I think there's another game like it on TV called like Minute to Win It or something. So you pretty much get all of these different accoutrements, these little knickknacks and trinkets that are all involved in different challenges. And then somebody pulls a card and it has the specific challenge on it. And then you bet a certain amount. You have these little coins on whether or not you're going to be able to complete the challenge.
1: Okay.
0: And then if you do that, you get that in your bank. And whoever has the most money at the end of 10 turns is the winner of the game.
1: So you're just betting on yourself and you have to complete
0: the task. So like, for example, and they're pretty stupid, but they're fun. It's a fun drinking game. So like one of them was you have to be able to throw a ping pong ball up over your head and then bounce it on a chopstick.
1: Bounce it on the chopstick?
0: Well, like, no,
1: catch
0: bounce
1: them
0: it.
1: In the, okay.
0: No, you had to like bounce it on
1: bounce
0: the chopstick.
1: It,
0: one of them was a lot of like cup games.
1: Yeah,
0: doing like flip cup type stuff.
1: Thing, yeah.
0: There was some where you had to... I don't know. Just also, but it was
1: okay.
0: It was pretty
1: mini
0: damn,
1: games. Bunch of little mini games.
0: Mini games, yeah. And then last night we did play some Pictionary, which I would say I don't know.
1: You look like a Pictionary type.
0: I didn't know that, and I don't want this to sound bad towards anybody that we were with. Me and Danielle were on a team, but the other teams were featured people that were older. So like her grandma's 90 something years old. Her dad. You know what I mean? So I just feel like at some point.
1: Is no Pictionary disagree. Where you draw or you act it out?
0: No, you draw, and then the person, your partner, has to guess what you're what you're drawing.
1: Oh yeah, that seems kind of rigged. You got the whole people.
0: Yeah, it kind of was, but I'll take a dub. I'll take a dub where I can.
1: Yeah, F around and find out.
0: I remember. You might remember more details about who it was. Wasn't there an NFL player whose spouse ended up coming out saying that she asked for the divorce because his hog was too big?
1: Oh, I believe
0: that?
1: It. I don't know which player it was.
0: It was
1: like a tight end or a lineman. Yeah.
0: He was a big dude.
1: Yeah, Chargers or something like that.
0: A client of mine divorced her husband because his hog was too big. They were dating for about 6 months, got courthouse wedding, and separated only 6 months later. She said it was fun at first, but the sex just became too much work. She said it took so much preparation. Apparently, he was pushing for the backside.
1: VIP entrance.
0: Yeah. When she first told me offhand, I refused to believe it. She then showed me a picture of them dancing, and you could clearly see that this guy was packing heat through their...
1: through his pants.
0: I can see that. Like, I don't know how common it is, but I can see like a woman being like, oh my God, this is cool. This is fun. And then you're like, this is my life. And it's a little different when you're going from like a fling to a... Like, I got to try and figure out how to fit this thing in on a weekly basis.
1: Yeah, you're getting tortured. I would imagine after a while.
0: A little bit. The phone lines are full. Let's see if anybody's got anything good to say here. Setting show, you're live on the air. Who's this?
2: Hey, this is Jonathan. How you guys doing today?
0: We're not doing too bad. What's up with you, man?
2: Hey, man, I'm walking around Costco, but with a doozy of a divorce story for you.
0: We know you, Jonathan, right? You come out to, yeah, we know you.
2: Yep, that's me.
0: You know Jonathan. He comes out to pretty, all of our events. Good to hear from you, brother. What's up? Let's hear the divorce story.
2: So this would be a crazy one between my current girl of 11 years and her ex-husband.
0: Okay.
2: But like 11 years ago, I moved in with them. It was supposed to be for a couple of months while I was job searching. They were happily married, whatever. All of a sudden, one day, she gets into a car accident, gets a terrible concussion, goes to a chiropractor that made it even worse and literally gave her like brainstem damage. So she was laid out for months. And what I noticed one day is that there were suddenly no adults in the room and no one's feeding the cats, because it turned out her husband did nothing but play Xbox all the time.
0: Okay, so you step up. And, you step up to be the man of the house.
1: Yeah, you're feeding that cat. You're going to feed another one later. I get it.
2: Yeah. So one of the times we got to take her to the hospital, they don't see that she's got a concussion. They put her in a psychiatric hold, and then he just goes back to his parents' house instead of doing anything to help her out or see her in the hospital. And I got her when she came out of the hospital, and we have been together ever since.
0: Dude, that's pretty damn good. Was there any hard feelings? Like, did you have any interactions with this guy after the fact? Did he come back and be like, hey, dude, you did kind of steal my wife a little bit?
2: No, never after the facts. Like, he just did not even care. He looked at her laying on the couch paralyzed and said, hey, you're going back to work next week, right?
0: Oh, my
1: God. This guy's a dick. He's just playing Madden the whole time.
0: Dude, seriously.
2: Yeah, no engagement with reality.
0: That's the one?
2: Sorry, go ahead.
0: The girl that, like, comes to the events with you and stuff, that's the one?
2: One you've met.
0: Damn.
2: They didn't get divorced till years later when they finally filed the paperwork. It just hung in the air.
0: Damn. I will say, that's pretty damn good. I'm going to throw you on hold, Jonathan. We'll figure out something for you, okay, bud?
2: Appreciate you.
1: Her brain's going through things. He goes, I'm going to strike now.
0: Yeah.
1: Well, she's not all there. That's when old Jonathan steps up. She's like, you're not my man. He goes, what are you, crazy? I am your husband.
0: Just shut up and take the sponge bath, baby. Daddy's here to help. The wife spent $42,000 on psychic hotlines.
1: Jeez.
0: I would think money, whether it be gambling, as any sort of side money addiction, is a fairly prevalent reason for divorce. You find out that your husband's got $300,000 in debt from the bookie, or your wife is spending $42,000 on psychic hotlines, which that's
1: burning a hole in my wallet over dumb fantasy suggestions, beliefs, whatever they do there.
0: It is funny because the attorney, the divorce attorney in this little snippet says, shouldn't her psychic have told her how this was all going to turn out?
1: Maybe she was. She's like, you're going to go through a financial burden soon.
0: Your husband will leave you once he finds out that you're here with me, bitch. Hold on. Sending show, you're live on the air. Who's this?
4: Hey, my name's Fred. How you doing?
0: Fred, what's up, dude? How are you today?
1: Home wrecker for sure.
0: Freddie.
4: That wife swapping story you told, there was a famous Major League Baseball story from 1973.
0: I do.
4: Mike Kekich and Fritz Peterson, they were both pitchers for the Yankees. They switched wives, kids, houses, dogs, everything, and they continued to be teammates for the Yankees.
0: Yes, I do. I do remember that there was a famous story that I did not recall when we first brought it up. Yeah, Fritz, thank you. Fritz,
1: did he say wife, kids, and dogs?
0: Dude. Fritz Peterson was first married to Marilyn Peterson. They famously traded families and wives with his teammate, Mike Kekich, in 1973. He later married Susan Kekich in 1974 and stayed with her for the rest of his life until his passing.
1: Oh, I got to see these photos.
0: The swap took place in 1973. They shocked the sports world. Oh, dude, that guy nailed it, though. Shocked the sports world by announcing they had traded wives, children, and even the family dog after falling in love with each other's partners during the 1972 season. Man, the dog? Even the dog?
1: Chucko belongs to someone else.
0: You're like, I like your kids more. I like your dogs more. I'm just ready for this whole new this whole new life here.
1: One of them got an upgrade, because I'm sure they didn't look like twins, right?
0: I'm looking at them right now. It's always hard to tell with these pictures from the 70s on what ladies really look like, but they look fairly similar as far as older ladies are concerned. Damn, that's something else. All right, if you want to hang on the line. We can take a couple more of your calls when we get back. I do want to find out about Diz's dance hall dagger and that he did over the weekend and God knows where. And I thought this was a fun thing. Dude, it's a list of people reporting what celebrities smelled like when they met celebrities.
1: Oh, I like that. That's interesting.
0: Yeah, and some of them are good, some of them are bad, and some of them are just a little bit weird. But we'll do that and a bunch more. We got John's Joints coming up at 3 o'clock as well. So keep it locked right here to 102.5 The Bone. 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
1: God!

0: sending. He is Dizzy. Thank you for being here. Getting you through your Monday. We got John's Joints coming up in a little bit with Drew Garabo. You can watch the program on YouTube. We love it when you do. 102.5 The Bone. That little circle's red. Click on it. You'll be up in the vroom vroom room. Look at that. Austin Walker back up in the up in the fray again. Dude, I saw he did a, we'll have to play it this week. He did a sequel to his AI song. It was about restaurants that use AI for their menus.
1: Okay.
0: And, trashing them. So
1: a sequel or a remix? Is it considered a remix when it's another version of the song?
0: Maybe a remix, a reimagining, if you will. Dude, I forgot I wrote myself a note on this. So you brought something to my attention months ago, and I think you were trying to get a hold of the guy. Hold on, let me find more details about it. So it's the sticker mule guy.
1: Oh yeah,
0: the watermelon Olympics.
1: Yeah.
0: So that went down yesterday at the Motor Enclave in Tampa. Did you see that it got like completely out of hand?
1: No,
0: dude. The cops had to shut it down. Dude, it was. I don't fully understand what happened, but it started coming up in my feed now. It was a mob scene, like. Thousands of people, it seems, showed up.
1: Yeah.
0: And I don't know if it just wasn't regulated. I don't know if there was. I was trying to find a news story to go along with it. There doesn't seem to be any reporting, but I saw his post that said things got completely out of hand and the cops came in and shut it down.
1: Damn. Man, I tried to reach out to them and then, like, it was so weird when I added them and I sent the message. The guy who does it, the tatted up guy,
0: yeah.
1: All of these profiles of him just started adding me. There was like at least 3, 4, or 5 of them. I'm like,
0: he's got something. He's got something going on. What is the? So this guy, he runs the sticker mule company, from what I can gather.
1: Yeah.
0: And they did this thing in Tampa, which he does all over the place. But this was the watermelon Olympics, where pretty much he oils up watermelons, throws it into the air, and your arms, and he throws the watermelon in the air. And then if you catch it, is it the same amount of money every time, or is there different?
1: It's different. It's different things. He'll sometimes tell you like, oh, you catch this, $1,000 in it. But then there's other ones. He goes, you get whatever's in it.
0: Yeah. I'm trying to see if I can see the post I saw this morning about them having to shut it down. But the crowds that showed up were wild.
1: That's his main thing. He does other ones, I believe. Like he has this truck and he'll park in a parking lot and getting ready for NFL seasons. Like you make this in the back window. You get a PlayStation and stuff. So I was like, hey, some fun stuff.
0: It was. I'm trying to see if I can find the guy's account so I can see the story that he put up about. I think he said people weren't acting right and they ended up having to bring the crowds are. Dude, look at the crowd.
1: Oh my God.
0: Yeah. I mean, tons of people came out.
1: Yeah. So, I mean, you do something like that, you have to expect that people are going to. It's going to be like, I don't want to say crazy people, but. There's some people are like, I'm going to catch a watermelon.
0: Exactly. The thousands of people that go on a Sunday to catch a watermelon to get money, like they might not, they might cause a little trouble if it comes down to it. Dude, so I really just saw you for the first time about 2 hours ago, roughly, after your weekend. All I know is that I saw your Instagram story and you looked like you could have told me that you were like in a dance hall in Jamaica or something. Because, you looked like you were in a place that was absolutely insane.
1: Yeah, it was almost like a compound, and they had all these tents and stuff set up.
0: This is where?
1: This is basically, I think it was between West Palm Beach and Fort Lauderdale, where that was at.
0: How long did it take you to get down there?
1: Like 4 hours. It was like 3 and something. Actually, it was longer because I was further out.
0: Is it a club? Was that place like a club, or is it like an underground?
1: No.
0: Like invite only?
1: Yeah, it's an invite only. The only reason we went is because the person I was with, she was doing some event. So she's like a personal chef and like for high-rise clients. So like she went out to this big mansion, and from what I heard, because she's very like particular about what she says.
0: You probably have to sign an NDA or something, depending on who you're cooking for.
1: Yeah, and she didn't even tell me. She just said, like, I'll tell you this. He's involved in athletics.
0: Oh, wow.
1: So I'm like, okay.
0: She was like, Mom will be home later. You be a good boy.
1: Yeah, so when she came back, all she told me, because like she had this Airbnb that she got from the company, and they're like, we're going to put you up here, and you know your people could stay here. And she's like, my people are fine. They're where they're at. They could drive. Come stay with me for the weekend. I was like, I'm down. And I was hanging out there, and she just comes back, and then she just comes in and with her team. She's like, we're going to Fet Boy. I'm like, what? So she's like, we're going to go Fet Boy. I'm like, all right. I was like, where? She goes, don't worry. Just get ready. I'm like, all right, down. I started getting ready. I didn't really have clothes for that. I think I just wore a black tee and a hat. But she got all done up, and we went out there, and it was
2: It looked insane. I mean, there were thousands of people there, right?
1: Thousands.
2: It looked like a warehouse.
1: And I was telling her, I was like, oh my God, should I roll some stuff up? She goes, we'll get all that over there. I'm like, all right. So,
2: dude, are you a sugar baby?
1: I was definitely she was the sugar mama that weekend.
2: Yeah, it feels like you were a kept man, dude, keeping you in her Airbnb, taking you out for a night on the town, dude. You might be a sugar baby.
1: I was for sure a sugar baby that weekend. So we went out there and had a great time, and you know, she was born on the islands, and she went back and forth from there. She still has a thick accent, which I really love.
2: Dude, would that be like your mom's dream for you to end up with the Trini gear?
1: Probably. I think at the end of the day, they would love if someone with our culture was someone I got with.
2: Not saying that you're going to get with this woman. I'm just I was asking a question. That's all.
1: No, but she, you know, she's awesome. She'll
2: give me song. Give me like one song that you know for a fact you heard in this underground daggering rave scene.
1: I don't know if a lot of them you could play here.
2: Give me something. Give me an artist. Give me a vibe. I'm just trying. I want to set the vibe a little.
1: Okay. Patrice Roberts was one of the people Sugar Boy played, because I remember because she was singing that to me.
2: Dude, of course, like, she was. So you're my little sugar boy. She's trying to send you a message. Hold on.
1: And she'll say stuff like she likes Trini girls, especially they like to quote songs and make it like, what do you think? So she was like, if I give you a sample, you're going to handle it. I'm like, oh, okay, yeah.
2: Damn.
1: Even though I never want to cheat. This is not the song.
2: This is not the song?
1: This play, but it's not the song. Look where we reach,
2: hello. Dude, you just going to go on the road with this lady now? You going to go to all of her highfalutin events?
1: Well, she lives all the way in Fort Lauderdale, so I'm not, like, going to go out there all the time. This was kind of like, you know, she has the weekend, come hang out.
2: Special occasion type thing?
1: Yeah, and, you know, she dropped a lot of gems with me, especially with, like, stuff in my personal life and, like, how I should approach things and move forward. We didn't dagger, because that's more of, like, a Jamaican thing. What we did, she'll say, is, come juke me down.
2: Juke me down?
1: Yeah, yeah. Which is, juking is just like when you're thrusting during like a wine. So,
2: juke me down. I'm Googling it to see if I can get it a Urban Dictionary.
1: So it's just come dance on me and make sure when you're dancing, give me a little oomph.
2: Oh, this is good. Juke me down typically combines Caribbean patois.
1: Patois, yeah.
2: Patois slang meaning to poke, stab, or thrust aggressively with a low movement.
1: Yeah.
2: References regional street dance styles like Memphis juking. Dude, I like what I'm hearing.
1: Yeah. It was party. Everyone was so cool. There were so many people there. They were just passing stuff around.
2: It looked pretty damn wild.
1: And the coolest thing is, all the drinks are kind of expensive, all for free. Because the player, whoever she was at, they gave her a bunch of VIP things because they're not going, and they could hear her accent. They're like, there's this big party. Do you want tickets for it? We'll give it to you for free. And she's like, absolutely. So went out there and had a good time. Then we watched the Bucks game the next day. We maybe got 3 hours of sleep because then we went to the pool when we got home. Might have been.
2: And then you drove back from Fort, wherever the hell you were this morning?
1: This morning we got up early. And we walked the beach. We hung out when the sun came up. And then
2: it's very romantic.
1: We went back to the Airbnb, and then we went our separate ways. I was like, I got to drive back. And she went back to Fort Lauderdale.

0: right, this prick is now held for 1 hour and 47 minutes. I mean, dude, you better have worked on some damn fine content. Yeah. And if it's just about the Bucks sucking, like...
1: No. I get a chance for that at the end, but my crack research staff is going to prove to you why we're far superior than Tampa. Are you ready, sir?
0: I'm ready to let you try.
1: All right, my friend. Well, first of all, we outnumber you visitor-wise 2.8 more. Oh, we average
2: this nerd
1: 78 million a year to your 20, and that includes Tampa, Clearwater, and St. Pete, 28 million. Now, the economical impact that we have in Florida is 98.6 billion to your 9.5 billion.
0: We're so in your head, dude. This guy literally started working numbers over the weekend.
2: This guy's
0: crunching
2: numbers. Yeah. What a nerd.
1: When the Super Bowl comes to town in Tampa, you're 10.5 billion. So you're we're still 10 times the amount.
0: I don't know
1: without
0: that
1: Orlando.
2: We never argue that Tampa. Disney doesn't get like tourists. We never said that. You said no one comes to Tampa.
0: I don't know that that's a selling point.
2: Yeah.
0: Like, I don't know that it's a selling point that you have like an abundance of tourists.
2: Yeah. We got people from all over clogging up here.
1: And also, both of you don't even hang out in Tampa. Both of you take
2: off.
1: That's
2: a lie.
1: Your exact words, John, where you're going to move to Arkansas. I have that on tape.
0: Well, I live in St. Pete, which I think is a part of the conversation.
1: Well, you said when you get fired, which is inevitably going to happen because they already pulled what's-his-face off the air. Then, the last thing, Tampa Bay Bucks. Okay, the Orlando Jaguars are far superior. You boneheads, how do you like that?
2: Orlando Jaguars, he's claiming them now.
1: You boneheads overpaid Baker without letting him play the season. You signed his contract before.
0: All right, I told you I would give you a chance. I gave you a chance. That wasn't the way. Like I don't think that having tons and tons and tons and tons of tourists is like a selling point. That would make me want to move somewhere less.
2: Yes.
0: If I knew that it was just nothing but tourists from all over the country. We obviously have them here.
2: Yeah, which is annoying.
0: Yeah,
2: I love them because they help us. But when you're driving around and you're dealing with all these people who are not from here, who don't know where they're going, who drive like they're from where they are, which sucks, I hate it.
0: Well, and I mean, just
2: traffic.
0: I-4 alone.
2: Yeah.
0: Like, you had a...
2: It's a parking lot sometimes.
0: Friday, Saturday, Sunday, and Thursday night to come up with something better. And the man was just in his calculator doing numbers all weekend. Setting show, you're live.
3: Am I live?
0: You're live. What up?
3: I just had a revelation. Orlando sucks.
2: Yeah. Preach on it.
0: Thank you.
2: Call anytime, sir.
0: It is really... I don't even know that there's a debate happening in the real world about that. Like, people that I know that love Orlando, like Drew from there, has family there, Mo, obviously, connections there. People from Orlando don't even really try to argue that it's better than Tampa.
2: The first mistake would be living anywhere in Central Florida when we're surrounded by beach and you're like, I'm going to live in the middle.
0: Yeah.
2: I'm going to drive 2 hours one way to get to it. That
0: and
2: sucks.
0: Arguing that it's somehow better than those on the coast. But, sir, you're working through it, and that's fine.
2: We never argue about the numbers, and I hate that he keeps trying to claim the Jaguars like they're his. Like,
0: they'll leave you.
2: They're gone for a bit. You're on loan right now.
0: They're not even there yet, are they?
2: No.
0: No. So this man's living in the future and the past at the same time. I found a list this morning that I found to be mildly interesting, and I was thinking that we could maybe – try to add to it by guessing what some certain celebrities would smell like. It's all of these people who posted at different times about meeting celebrities and what they smelled like. There was one, a lot of it's good stuff for the most part, but there was one bad one that kind of got me. But I guess it just depends on when you meet a person. Is it after a show? Like, what have they been doing during that entire time? This says back in the Destiny's Child days, I know for a fact Beyonce smelled terrible. I worked behind the scenes on a daytime talk show. She smelled like spoiled baby oil and body odor.
2: Okay, I could see the baby oil. Maybe like you're going on camera, so you put some chemical, so you're shining a lot, and now it's just sitting on you and stinking. I could believe that. I don't know about the body odor. I feel like someone close to her would be like, that you stink.
0: It does. Oh, yeah. It is actually spoiled baby oil is a thing. Lasting 24 to 36 months, a sour, rancid, or unusual chemical smell can take place after after baby oil has gone bad. Who would have thought? There's a lot of good ones. Eva Mendez, Chanel Rich Perfume. Okay, it was unbelievable. Course. Matched her vibe. Ariana Grande, extremely candied and sweet. It was soft, sweet, and a fruity scent. Big Sean smelled like strong patchouli in the best way possible.
2: Snoop Dogg. We know what he smelled
0: like. Weed and weed. Fat Joe. There's actually two for Fat Joe in here, which is interesting.
2: Cheeseburgers.
0: No, this one is unique. Saying that he just smells like fresh laundry.
2: Oh, good for him.
0: Who do you think would
2: Well, they're washing his clothes are basically bed sheets, so of course they smell like laundry.
0: There's more surface area.
2: Yeah.
0: Who do you think would be the sleeper smelliest celebrity?
2: Post Malone. Oh, sleeper. That's not a sleeper.
0: Yeah,
2: yeah, that's obvious. That. Ooh, sleeper... celebrity that smells
0: like Woody Harrelson.
2: He smells like weed, I'm sure. Like,
0: yeah,
2: like
0: trying to see who else. Trent Reznor smelled like fruit. David Cassidy, extremely clean. Most of them are good.
2: I'd want to know what Leonardo DiCaprio smells like with all the young women he's with and what his lifestyle is. What do you think he smells
0: expensive
2: like?
0: Expensive-ass cologne.
2: You think so? Oh, you're probably right. Just because he's banging European models all the
0: best
2: time.
0: Of the best. The most expensive cologne you can get on planet Earth.
2: What do you think your boy from Lantern smells like?
0: Oh, Kyle Chandler.
2: Kyle Chandler.
0: I would like to think that he's like rich, rich mahogany, like a very like a bourbon oud vanilla, like very manly, almost like a leather.
2: Okay,
0: yeah, that's what I'd hope for at the very least.
2: Yeah. Oh, what about? All right, I like this. What about John Hamm?
0: Classy.
2: You think so?
0: Just classy. That dude cares about it all.
2: No, I think if he stank, we would have known by now. No. Now I'm just thinking of handsome guys. I'm like, Idris Elba.
0: Well, Brad Pitt is on the list.
2: What is he smelling?
0: It says sandalwood, and more sandalwood.
2: Oh, someone in chat, Matthew McConaughey. He probably stinks for sure.
0: He could be a sleeper stinker. Yeah.
2: He looks like he sweats a lot, and he's very free with it.
0: Somebody said that Samuel L. Jackson was the best smelling human they had ever come across. Aqua di Parma, notes of ozone, bergamot, and rosemary. As if you needed another reason to love this man, he smelled absolutely divine. I could see that.
2: Yeah.
0: He's an OG.
2: Well, I wonder what Jackie Chan smells like.
0: I don't know, Diz.
2: What do you think?
0: Pizza? Maybe barbecue? What do you think?
2: You're probably right.
0: What was on your...
2: I don't know. He's doing a lot of kicks and stuff all the time.
0: He's getting older. He's getting older now. True. He's getting a little bit older. All right. Let's step aside for a moment. When we come back, we're going to dig into John's joints. Lots to get to in the world today. I'm trying to stay abreast because I've been mildly out of the loop for the last few days. So much conversation that just seems like it was the flip of a switch. A guy came out last week and said AI is going to kill us all. And now it's seemingly like a fact. And we're trying to figure out how to, you know, move things around so this doesn't happen. And we've got to give another update on what is going on with the Lindsey Clancy juror, because we knew it was a man. We know more details about the man specifically, and I guess there's also a little bit of a criminal record that is leaked. Also, maybe a GoFundMe. We'll give you all of that and a bunch more. We'll be joined by Drew Garabo. It's John's Joints coming up next, right here on 102.5 The Bone.

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0: giving a warning to whoever sits in this seat next. This is a very fragile situation over here with this microphone, okay? I've alerted the authorities.
1: What's up?
0: I'll show you. Welcome back to Setting Show. It's time for John's Joints. We're lighting up the news of the day and much more. I am John Setting. He's Dizzy. And the man who was in the right place at the right time and rescued me from the blue area at TPA today, the one and only Drew Garabo.
2: You're making it sound like a bigger deal than it is. I was literally 5 minutes from there.
0: Well, the thing was, is I was thinking about who could pick me up, because as I was as we were landing, Diz texted me and said, I'm headed towards the station. Is everything good? And I thought about, like, yeah, but I really have just become averse to Ubers as of late, because you don't know what you get.
2: Right.
0: And then legit, we were grabbing our bags off of the carousel and you said, I'm headed there right now. Do you want me to pick you up? And it was meant to be.
2: Hell yeah. Happy to do it. I wish I had an Uber thing in my car so I could have acted like an Uber driver.
3: Oh, that'd be awesome.
0: Yeah. I will say this. I don't know what people say about the Atlanta airport versus Tampa. I know Tampa is very, very beloved. The Atlanta airport is a hellhole. Like, yes. It is just so damn packed. You can't get a freaking bagel without waiting in line for 20 minutes. All of the corridors are packed everywhere you go. And then you land in Tampa. Everything is pristine. Plenty of food options. Plenty of people. Like, we got on that damn tram thing in Atlanta, and it was like you're on the subway in New York City. I mean, you're jammed in there like sardines. So I know that the Tampa airport is very well respected, but having been in both of those airports on the same day, no comparison at all.
3: Atlanta's like Fort Worth, though. It's like a transfer airport,
0: right? It is.
3: Right?
0: It's like a hub or something. Yeah. So, yeah, them and Charlotte and Dallas, I think, are just, they're all kind of hell holes in their own certain way.
2: What was the Arkansas airport like?
0: Oh, it was awesome. It's like a mini airport. Oh, it's like St. Pete, which I guess, I don't know why, but Allegiant flies from St. Pete to Bentonville, but they stop at the end of August for some reason. So probably because not a lot of people want to go to Arkansas. And if you're going to go to Arkansas, you might as well go when you can be outside and experience some of the nature. So I'd imagine people stop going once it's just cold and more miserable.
3: Ever been to the Detroit? Is that where you go? The Detroit one when you fly in?
0: Detroit is pretty rough. But we fly into Flint, which is another small. I'm just in the zone now where if I can fly into one of these small airports, like that's the best thing ever. Like, you go to Pi over here, it just feels like you're almost hacking the system by the time you go right through, you know, security in no time at all.
2: What's the smallest airport you've ever been in?
0: Dude, we flew, what was it now? Maybe 2 years ago, we flew into the Traverse City Airport in northern Michigan. Oh. And it was so crazy because you fly in there, and first of all, it's just the smallest physically, but there's like this motif, like you're walking into a lodge. Like, you walk in and there's deer head on the wall. It's all wood grain. There's like fishing boat displays. It's just the smallest. It feels like just a niche little spot. So that would probably be the smallest I've ever flown into.
2: Yeah, mine's Knoxville. We didn't want to drive to Gatlinburg the last time we went,
0: so we flew into
2: Knoxville and rented a car. That airport is just like that lodge feel, like a log cabin. They've only got like four gates.
0: It's nice.
2: It's so cool. It's like
0: nice.
2: City Park Mall.
0: When you can just get out of there, it's so damn nice. By the way, I left this out. So it was like a whole thing about driving out of the mountains this morning. Everybody was warning us, like, a lot of people don't get on the roads that time because the deer are so bad in this area. These roads, having been on the Tail of the Dragon, very Tail of the Dragon-esque. This morning at like 3:45 in the morning, dude, I saw with my own eyes, I believe, the biggest buck. This had to be a 20-point buck right in the middle of the freaking road at around 3:45, 3:50 this morning. And it was beautiful. This was a majestic beast right there in the headlights. It was pretty cool. Wouldn't have been very cool if we would have been a couple seconds earlier and it would have went through our front windshield. But it was pretty cool up there. I know I was...

0: But on principle, you can't stay at a place.
1: It's not like giving them the money.
2: Yeah, at some point, it does just become principle. And I hate to say it, but we walked in this place, and I whispered in Danielle's ear. I said, "Bad vibes." I just whispered, "Bad vibes."
1: Review guy will know.
2: It was just there's something about restaurants, and I don't know how to put it into words, but it's like they're not old enough to have like that old school feel that kind of is almost good enough to get you by. And they're not new enough to be new and cool. And you can just kind of get the vibe that they're doing the bare minimum. They're on a busy strip right in Fayetteville by the college. So I'm sure they stay busy. The menus were dirty. There was a problem like finding a table to put. Like I could just tell they didn't really have it together. I still couldn't have imagined that we were going to wait 2 hours and have to leave before we got our food. But there's just something where you can tell a restaurant is not firing on all cylinders, and that was taking place that night.
0: Did I hear you tell Diz that the place that you ended up at, so they had steaks and tamales?
2: Dude, they had a whole, I got to look it up and find out exactly what it was. But yeah, their whole thing was, and there was a table that came in, even though we came in after they closed pretty much, another table of like young college girls came in. They all ordered just the tamales. And you could only get them in orders of 6 or 12.
1: Oh.
2: And they're like the...
0: corn husk?
2: Well, so there seems to be different tamales in this world. If you eat like the true Mexican tamales that are big and full and they're like got the carnitas or whatever in it, like that is one type. But there's another type. They sell them over here at Wrigley's. And it's like a Midwestern Chicago style tamale where it's more of like a cornmeal rather than the masa. Okay. And the meat is usually like a minced beef. So they give you that. And then they give you this big old bowl of like chili sauce to pour over top of them.
1: Yeah.
2: It was delicious. Oh. I ate them all to myself. I'm not going to lie.
0: They got tamales over at Paul at Wrigley's.
2: At Wrigley's, yeah. But they're these Chicago style tamales. If you went in there thinking like, what's the place we like over?
0: Lowly's.
2: Lowly's. You think like Lowly's or something like that, and you get this tamale, you will be very sad.
1: Okay.
2: You've got to just be prepared for this Midwestern style tamale that is different, but I find it to be enjoyable.
0: Who knew that we had tamales right here in the plaza?
2: Yeah, I like them, but don't go eat them and then blame me when you don't like them, is all I'll say about that.
0: I'll just get a Lowly's tamale and then a Wrigley's tamale.
2: Yeah, you will not be able to compare the two.
0: Okay.
2: You just will not be able to compare the two.
0: Gotcha.
2: What time is it? So it's 2 o'clock here. I was waiting to see if I would talk about this because I was worried that people were going to be listening. So Danielle told me not to talk about it.
0: Uh-oh.
2: So Danielle's grandma brought a friend with her on this trip.
0: Male or female friend?
2: A female friend.
0: Oh, nice.
2: So, I mean, this is like the one like kind of outlier. You know, like everybody has, like the uncle has a wife, and obviously I'm, I guess, an outlier because I'm not part of the actual family, but her grandma brought a friend.
0: Okay. Mm-hmm. Give it 30 seconds to see if she texts you to say, stop talking about this.
2: No, it's just this. And I hated that it was like getting to me. This was... You know what? It is what it is. If they're listening, I don't care that she hears it because I know everybody agrees.
1: This was
2: the most miserable human beings you've ever met in your entire life. Like this woman was
3: like a Karen.
2: Dude, Karen wouldn't even
1: she was like the final boss Karen.
2: Oozing misery. Oh. Like oozing misery. And the thing is, the first day, she got hammered. She fell three different times. Ooh. I had to pick her up repeatedly.
0: Yeah.
2: Dude, she went to bed at like 4 o'clock. Like this happened like in the first half of the day. And she just, something to being an older and not caring what anybody thinks.
0: Yeah.
2: But she just, every single thing you could possibly try to talk to her about, just misery. I hate Florida. I would never go to Florida. I hate. But we're in Arkansas. All these people live in Arkansas. Nobody willingly goes to Arkansas.
0: And she was in Arkansas when
2: she was
0: said
2: in Arkansas
0: that.
2: With a bunch of willingly. People that live in Arkansas.
1: Where was she from, sorry?
2: She lives in Arizona.
0: Okay.
2: That's so either way. And then, there was just.
0: Go on.
2: No, it was just a constant theme. She just was, she was like the one person in this house of a bunch of people that was seemingly unhappy. She drank quite a bit repeatedly.
1: Now, when she did say stuff like, no one wants to go to Florida, was it like the Orlando prick where you're kind of like, well, I'll fight back a little? Or are you just kind of like, haha, yeah,
2: well,
1: you're right.
2: The first time she said it to me, I was had just 20 seconds into meeting her, so I was trying to keep it pretty mild.
0: Sure.
2: But then I didn't really know what was going on as the night went on because, like I said, she fell repeatedly. I picked her, and she's old.

0: So old people fall, but sure, this was booze.
1: Drunk old people
0: This was booze induced.
1: Yeah, yeah.
0: Dude, I get her up, and we make it up to the stairs, finally, of this little patio, and she makes it up to the top of the stairs, and it was literally like she did a trust fall. She made it to the top of the stairs and was just like,
1: oh my God.
0: Dude, I caught this woman like around the arms. And it was just
1: so. If you had not caught her, she would have tumbled down the stairs.
0: We probably would have. She would be dead.
2: Tripped done.
0: She would have been dead. Yeah. The EMS would have had to.
1: You think she did it on purpose?
0: No. But it's not like a trip ruiner type vibe. But it's just interesting when you're in a house with somebody for days on it. The funniest thing was, so we did steaks last night. My brother-in-law cooked steaks, and you know, I don't know what you do when you're in a group of people that are all together and family. Like, do you say, hey, I like my steak cooked a certain way?
1: Yes.
0: Okay. Well, nobody said anything.
1: Oh.
0: So the steak was there. He sliced it up and she's like, I'm not eating that. Oh my God. So he puts it back on the grill, brings it back in. No red, no pink. I'm just like,
2: she's a lot.
0: She was alive.
2: Grandma brought someone who was alive.
0: She was
1: not
0: alive.
1: The lady. I would have burnt that.
0: Yeah. She was alive. And I'm.
2: Was there ever a moment where you're like, wish I didn't walk up those steps with her?
0: Yeah. Well, it was like after that, all the falling happened. I said to Danielle, I said, something's going to happen with this lady before the trip is over. I don't know what it is, but something will happen. And as we were coming back, she freaking knocked over a glass and broke it.
1: Oh, in the restaurant?
0: No, at the house.
1: So oh man,
0: it was just a fun little running joke of the trip. But I don't know how you're supposed to act when you're an old lady and you get invited to a family gathering of people. I would say a little nicer but it was almost like there are those people in life that like it's almost endearing that they're miserable. And I have family members like that too.
1: Eeyore.
0: The Eeyore vibes. Because even her grandma, at some point, I said something. I was like, the lady. And she goes, she's not very nice, is she? And that's the lady who brought her.
1: Right.
0: Like, well, at least everybody understands.
2: When you're on your way out, you kind of don't give a F anymore. You're like, you lose
1: your filter.
2: Yeah, I don't see you anymore.
0: Right. She took this tumble down this hill, and like I was the one who ran up to get her. And I go, are you all right? She goes, I'll never be all right. I was like, oh, God.
2: So, you know. That's a great line.
1: Dude, that says everything that I need to know about her right there.
0: So it was just a fun little added value to the...
1: She's probably been through a lot.
0: And you want to know what? I'm a dickhead.
1: Because you're not.
0: She has.
1: Oh.
0: She has been.
1: It's really on grandma because grandma's got to know company well enough.
0: It kind of is.
1: No offense to grandma.
0: A little bit.
1: Sorry, Daniel.
0: A little bit of grandma. But, you know, overall it was fun. And it's cool to know that that'll be a place we have to go visit now that, you know, I'm sure we'll be up there to see her family a bunch. Her parents and sister and all the kids live there.
1: Okay, so they all live. So her parents moved to Arkansas and everybody lives there.
0: Yeah, her parents and her sister and her brother-in-law and the kids all live there now, pretty close to each other, just outside of Fayetteville, which I have to say, cool. Like, you're on the outskirts of the mountains, but I've never been anywhere that, like, made it so accessible to experience the nature. Like, the whole thing is there, no matter how far you're going from, like, what was it called? Farmington to Fayetteville to the college. It's all about biking trails, like through the woods and up the mountains. Like they have these, everything is bike accessible everywhere you go. There's huge parks everywhere. It's just a cool way that they've kind of intertwined nature with a, you know, downtown living area. It's a cool place.
1: Say, John, how far from the Ozarks might that be?
0: So we were in the Ozarks. That's where the lake was in the Beaver Lake. And it took us about, it was Beaver Lake, connected to Beaver Dam. It was about an hour. An hour to be in the mountains, like proper.
1: So the next time you go, you could like rent a boat and go through
0: something
1: the Ozarks.
0: Like that. Well, so we did. That's what we did yesterday. We rented a boat yesterday, and we're out and about all morning, and it's beautiful. I couldn't believe the fall colors. It's just a...
1: Just like here.
0: Yesterday morning when we got on the boat, there was a chill. Outside of that, I could have been in Florida. Like there was no difference in the heat. It was hot as hell.
2: How cool did it get at night though? Like, can you do a bonfire? You can't do a bonfire. It's not that.
0: I mean,
2: cool.
0: I never once had the inkling to do it. Like it never. Yesterday morning, it rained first thing, and then after the rain, there was like a little bit of a chill. I think it said it was like 70 degrees, but outside of that, it was just hot and brutal. They're supposedly having the hottest summer ever in Arkansas as well.
1: I saw we're going to be getting a chill on Thursday morning.
0: Is that true?
1: That's what I read today.
0: I think either
1: Mike's weather or Paul Delgado said it. Thursday morning when you wake up.
0: Oh, God. Oh, God. Oh, God.
1: What? You getting a text from Danielle saying, don't talk about my grandmother?
2: She's going crazy. Dude, We're all sitting around listening.
0: Dude, he's either playing a little prank on me or it's just complete random timing. Mike just texted me. He texted me without exaggeration, probably texted me within seconds of me starting to
1: Daniel's
0: talk about
1: dad?
0: It. Yeah.
1: It's his mom?
0: It's his mom's friend, yeah.
1: Well, he probably knows.
2: Yeah, he probably knows.
0: But it's it's just nothing but nothing. It has nothing to do with anything.
1: Oh, just
0: it was
1: hey.
0: Just a very, very, very, very loving, nice text
1: aww.
0: That he sent.
1: Now there's going to be a dot yeah. while the stream catches up.
2: No, he's going to be like, oh my God, and my psych. Grandmother's friend loved you
1: yeah.
2: so much. He has nothing but nice things to say about it's, you.
1: John, I just want to let you know how much it meant to me to have you there. And then you ruined the whole thing by talking about my grandmother's friend.
0: No, it was everybody was talking about it.
1: Yeah,
0: it was the topic. Like when we got in the car this morning with her sister to, you know, because everybody's around. Like I think we were probably a minute into the drive and somebody was, we'll call her Sherry for the sake of the thing, it will protect the innocent. Like, I don't know whether it was her sister or Danielle. It was just like, how about Sherry? Like, it was the first thing that anybody wanted to say. So
2: it's one of those things when they do stuff like that, you just look at each other in the room. You're like, huh?
1: Yeah, there's person. Maureen being Maureen.
0: Yeah.
1: She seemed like a Maureen. Well,
0: there's just so many little tidbits of things.
2: Deborah. I was thinking Deborah.
0: That major Deborah vibes. Yeah.
1: Viola.
0: Yeah. So needless to say, it was fun. It was really, really funny when they surprised Danielle's dad with his brother.
1: Yeah.
0: Because we're in this little bar. We're about to go into this music venue. And we're sitting at the bar getting ready to get a drink. And his phone rings. And it's his brother. And I have this on video. He's talking. And he's like kind of walking around talking. And his brother is standing 6 inches away from him. And then he turns around. And he's on the phone. And they're both on the phone. And you can just see his brain is computing. Like, what is happening here?
1: Cool.
0: It was pretty cool.
1: How'd they surprise him with his mom?
0: She was just waiting at the Airbnb when we got there up in the mountains. So, it was cool. It was emotional. Tears were shed. It was a great time. Shout out to Big Mike. I know you're out there listening. 70 years old. Pretty damn good.
1: He looks great for 70.
0: He really does. He
1: looks great for 60.
0: He's still going real, real good. It was a fun time. We touched on it earlier, but if you're in the Tampa Bay area, people are feeling some feelings about the Tampa Bay Buccaneers quarterback Baker Mayfield, who had 3 forced fumbles yesterday in a loss to the Cincinnati Bengals. There's now talk of these problems with the headsets. Since we talked about it earlier, I don't even know that you even mentioned that.
1: No, you shouldn't.
0: Yeah.
1: He goes not to make excuses, and then he went into an elaborate excuse.
0: He did fall on the sword as much as you probably can, but also just bringing up the headsets at all at a moment like that, I don't know that it does anybody any benefits. And it's just, you know, if this game happens and Baker hadn't got the contract, we probably go, oh, man, this could be a tough year for Baker. But instead it's, oh, Baker's the highest paid Buccaneer of all time, and look at what just happened. Like, I think there's a lot of emotions going around with Buccaneers fans today, rightfully so. I mean, what else are you supposed to do?
1: I think Baker Mayfield's the kind of guy who needs to create a chip on his shoulder to excel. I think with Chicago, with the other teams he was with, Cleveland, Carolina, he needed to perceive that he was fighting for his career. He doesn't have to fight for anything anymore. Sure, he's a competitor. He wants to win. He's a dog, as we're required to say. But he subconsciously, that fat-ass contract, what did it do
0: to him?
1: I mean,
0: how does it, I mean, even if it's completely subconscious,
1: right?
0: But like something is, I'm playing for my future. I'm playing for the money that will ultimately set up my family for life. And then there's, I have the money that will set my family up for life. I want Super Bowl. I want to win.
1: Mm-hmm.
0: But there's just a little something in there, and how it ends up affecting your actions on the field, we'll never know. If he doesn't get the contract, does he still have 3 turnovers yesterday? I don't know, and we will never know. Like I said earlier, our only hope now is that the Bengals will go on to be the best team in the league, and we just didn't know what we were up against yesterday. And, you know, you'd hope, and on paper, you know, the Browns should be a much easier battle at home.
1: Can you imagine?
0: No.
2: $50 million per fumble. That's insane. Yeah. Damn.
0: The sky is falling, and I'd say let's just cut our losses and fire Todd Bowles if we lose to the Browns.
1: Correct.
0: I think that would be fair. I didn't play it earlier. Here is Todd Bowles talking about the turnovers at the presser yesterday.
3: Well, obviously, you can't turn the ball over. One was a 6 when they ran up. The other one was across midfield. We had 4 turnovers. We lose by 1 touchdown, but it wasn't just that. You know, we had some penalties and some false starts there. Defensively, I'd be interested to know how many tackles we missed. We missed some chip shot tackles to get the ball back.
0: Defensive
3: at the end
0: guy.
3: To give our offense a chance. You know, the sad part is we didn't punt. It was either a turnover or points. And, you know, we can't
1: turn
3: it over.
1: Did they not punt once in the game?
3: Against a team like
0: that. No.
1: Oh. Huh.
0: Yeah, sad part is we didn't pump. It was turnover or points.
1: They're saying, and it's amazing to me how people will ride for Baker to the point where they are unable or unwilling to criticize him at all. They're saying two of those fumbles weren't his fault. The one where he was going into the end zone and fumbled the ball into the end zone is 1,000% his fault.
2: Yeah. The one on the back where he got the guy jumped, you can expect that.
1: Of course.
2: You know? I mean, but we paid $150 million. Why are we giving the punter money to go punt? Give our guy the ball to turn it over. That makes more sense to me.
0: The thing is that it doesn't matter if you are the biggest Baker fan on planet Earth. That was the worst case scenario.
2: Yeah.
0: I mean, it really, really was. On the heels of the contract, to have a loss and know that he put the ball personally into the other team's hands three times, it really does. Unless it was four or five times, it doesn't get much worse than this. So for anybody to be riled up or be asking questions, I think we're well within our rights. And we can only hope this was just a flash in the pan moment that we don't see a bunch of this moving forward. But anybody who feels any way today, you are fully justified.
1: Yeah, and we can say it is as big a problem that the defense still can't get stops when they need to, which is exactly what hurt us last year.
2: I think Shane Falco had mistakes, went to the playoffs with his team. Willie Beeman made mistakes in the league, got his team to playoffs. This is just part of it, guys.
0: And we can only hope. We can only hope. The good news is that everybody in the NFC South lost yesterday.
2: Yeah.
0: So we'll take that.
2: We all suck.
0: And then hope.
1: New Orleans game, huh?
0: Dude, I didn't get to watch all of it. I got to see the overtime action a little bit. Ooh. But, yeah, that it's going to be interesting. The only solace is we just don't know what we're looking at this early in the season. And that we can hope that the Bengals go undefeated and win the Super Bowl.
2: You know what does hurt, though, seeing that and then seeing the Jaguars killing it.
0: Yeah.
2: And then seeing Mike Evans killing it.
0: Yeah. Nobody seems to be leaving and then doing bad.
2: No.
0: yeah, that is unfortunate. Drew Garabo, did call it. I didn't know if it would really happen. I think he said it would happen in a couple days and it ended up being more like 4 days. But McLemore has been kicked off the rest of Ed Sheeran Stadium tour after several venues said they would refuse to let the rapper perform after his anti-Israel rants on stage. We have been notified by venues on the upcoming U.S. tour dates that they will not allow a concert to take place with Macklemore on the lineup, which would result in the cancellation of the tour and impact hundreds of thousands of fans. That coming from Messina Touring Group, which is a part of promoting Ed Sheeran's tour currently. Macklemore is coming out and saying that this was Robert Kraft who rallied the rest of the owners of these stadiums and these teams to make sure that they would not allow Macklemore into the building.
1: Robert Kraft says he's right. I read an article where Robert Kraft said, yeah, I'm an Orthodox Jew. I don't want this dude in my stadium. I don't know if he exerted pressure on other owners of stadiums, but
0: it's very unlike, I don't know Ed Sheeran's political leanings. I just think I know that he doesn't say much. So why bring the heat? If you've made the decision as an artist to not talk about politics and try and keep it down the middle and just not participate, why would you bring the heat? Like, why would you say, I'm going to take all of the heat for somebody else's opinions, whether you believe in them or not? For that reason alone, I would go, okay, this got crazy. I don't want the trouble. We're just going to move on. It does sound like, unless this is all to cover for Ed Sheeran, it sounds like Ed Sheeran probably didn't really have anything to do with kicking him off the tour.
1: Nothing at all. He probably wanted to keep him on, which tells me that he's complicit in what Macklemore said, which is fine. But you just have to know, if a stadium's owned by an Orthodox Jewish man and you're up there a couple of years ago with a parody of a rabbi.
0: So is this tour coming here, I guess? The Ed Sheeran tour.
2: Oh, I hope so.
0: Yeah, ooh. Because it is.
1: No Macklemore.
0: Yeah, it is.
2: I'm out.
0: There's a list of the stadiums that supposedly weren't going to let Macklemore perform. The Link, Gillette, Mercedes-Benz in Atlanta, Indy, Charlotte, and Raymond James is also on the
1: Glazers.
0: Yeah, the Glazers. I'm sure the Glazers not appreciate it. Macklemore sparked outrage after going on an anti-Israel rant while opening for Ed Sheeran at MetLife Stadium last week. So is that the only show? Are they doing like just kind of one a week or something? They must not be on a crazy tour, because I don't believe there's been another show since
2: November 7th would be here in Raymond James.
1: November 7th. Interesting. Yeah. Oh, October 7th was. Oh, God. Yeah, no. We screwed up.
2: No, we?
0: No, yeah.
2: My family.
0: I did.
1: Oh, who?
0: That was Danielle.
2: It's not my grandma Deborah's.
1: I told him not to do it, Danielle.
0: She literally told me that I shouldn't do it.
1: I mean, it paints a picture
0: and
1: of
0: I made
1: vacation.
0: It through, I made it through the first segment without bringing it up. I've had time to acclimate and you know, get back to making bad choices. Yeah. And
2: you get in the mode, it's hard to stop.
1: Yeah,
2: it's
1: man.
0: I just was sharing life, it's, you know?
1: You made a story very cold.
2: You're going to get kicked off the tour like Macklemore now. God.
1: You think she heard it, or you think someone like snitched you?
0: All I got was I heard you. Everything's fine.
1: She probably means like, I heard you today, John, my man, on the radio. That's my man making that cheddar, stacking that bread.
2: It's almost like getting a text to say, I'm just disappointed. Yeah, I heard you. Like, you know what I heard.
0: I didn't even give the good stuff.
1: That's what's the good stuff? Yeah, well, might as well. Right? Yeah. You're in the doghouse. Come on.
2: She can't put you in it twice.
0: Call me Baker Mayfield.
2: Yeah.
0: Dogging
2: you.
0: Yeah, it'll be fine. Everything's going to be completely.
1: Listen, everybody's all frazzled when they get back from vacation.
0: It really is,
1: anyway.
0: Dude. I woke up in the mountains. I've been on two planes today. The pressure got to me. What can I? The actual pressure.
1: I've been on two planes today. It's such a great flex.
0: It's not a flex at all, dude. Who can't get a
2: direct flight?
0: Direct flight these days, dude. I wasn't coming from like California. I was coming from Arkansas. It was the opposite of a flex.
2: I had to change seats.
0: Dude, that was one step away from I got off a Greyhound this morning.
2: Yeah.
0: The conversations and the just the debate, I guess you could say, around AI really felt like they went from 0 to 100 overnight. We had the Anthropic guy who quit the company and pretty much said AI is going to kill all of us early last week. And then it seems like a bunch of people are co-signing on what he said, and now President Donald Trump, I wonder why, is rejecting the idea of placing guardrails on AI, saying on a Truth Social post, the only control needed is a strong and smart, in parentheses, high IQ president, and the USA has that in spades. In the same post, he appeared to hint at the government pursuing criminal or regulatory penalties against AI companies after industry insiders warned of potentially catastrophic dangers posed by the rapidly evolving technology. So I've been trying to go down like a little rabbit hole of figuring out like what that means. Like when they say AI could wipe us all out, and kind of what I found is there are scenarios where rogue AI actors could just hack a nuke and then fire it off or mess with the water or mess with the internet. But it seems that the bigger thought is that at some point it will be very easy to create almost anything through AI or have AI work you through something. So if you have bad intentions, the scope of what you'll be able to do is so vast that individuals themselves will be able to do things like never before. So if you've got I'm using an extreme here, but a school shooter type mentality, rather than going in and just killing the people in your school, you'll be able to poison the whole water of a town or fire off a nuke yourself. And those are just examples, but it's more about the technology being so accessible and leading to so many bad things, I think, is the clearest, most present danger.
1: So less Rise of the Machines activate Skynet, more evil actors finding AI ways to do horrible things.
0: I think a little bit of both, but more of the second.
1: Gotcha.
0: So
1: they're both bad.
0: And I also just think it's too late. I think this was... They knew this was going to happen, and I think a lot of this is an act. I think them acting scared now that the information is getting out is part of what they're doing. Oh no! What did we do? Like this, it may feel like AI just showed up. They've been working on this and setting this ball in motion for probably decades at this point. So I think the act of oh gosh, what happened is just that, nothing more than an act.
1: Yeah, and the people are rebelling against anything AI. You use an AI flyer to promote anything, you look at the comments and be like AI slop.
0: I will tell you, last night I was scrolling through Facebook, and it's just this. There's so many. You can write a million books on all of the different things that AI affects negatively, but just what you're talking about, Drew, like flipping through Facebook. You can see neighborhood events, big name restaurants, concert. You know what I mean? Like there's nobody right now currently that hasn't been affected by the AI slop poster flyer world, to where when you're flipping through Facebook, it kind of just looks like you're looking at the same thing. And I think that is just one side effect of losing art and losing any artistic integrity is that everything will be nothing and everything will mean nothing, and we'll just be numb to it at some point.
1: The flyers don't bother me. I don't expect a local comic to get a graphic designer. You know what gets me is the AI videos on Instagram of animal encounters when a gorilla comes out of the trees and it like hugs a person. You're like, oh my God. And then you go, that's friggin' AI. Yeah. I feel so betrayed.
2: Bambi and them jumping on the trampoline. I'm like, that happened? You could do that?
0: Dude, that was a hell of a hand motion you did.
2: You're like, Bambi up and down.
1: Jump on that trampoline,
2: Daga, daga, daga.
0: The thing is that I like to think that I pride myself on double, quadruple checking. Same damn thing. It was like 2 or 3 weeks ago, I was skimming through reels on Instagram. And dude, it was a sloth up in a tree. And an elephant came with his trunk and like saved him from the tree. Like, he put him down on the tree and then set him down on the ground. And I reposted it on my story.
1: Oh.
0: Like, immediately, like, three messages. You know this is AI. You know this is AI. I'm like, well, I kind of didn't, but I.
2: You ever Google it? Like,
0: you got to.
2: Like, I Googled the deer on the trampoline and they go, you must be talking about the viral hoax. Yeah. I'm like, oh, I'm an idiot. Talk to me like an idiot.
0: And what's crazy is another element of it is not just we don't know what's real anymore because we're looking at fake things. The ultimate swerve and turn will be when we see things that are real, whether it come from a celebrity or a politician, and they can go, no, that's AI.
2: Yeah.
0: Of course.
1: I was hacked.
0: That, going back to that. There will be no differentiating factor between real and fake or truth or lie anymore. We'll all just be trying to make it by, and nothing really means anything, whether you see it with your own eyes or not. It's a crazy world we live in.
1: It is, John.
0: All right, let's step aside for a moment. When we come back, plenty more to get to. I do want to talk about the Lindsey Clancy holdout juror. We found out a bunch of things about this guy, his race, his criminal record, and the fact that he is raising a bunch of money online at this exact moment. We'll do that and a bunch more coming up next in the back half of John's Joints. Don't go anywhere. Keep it locked right here to 102.5 The Bone. Tiza Energy brings you these here joints. It's the pouch that you dip between the... I'm getting updates here. I said, am I in trouble? And she said, only if they were listening.
2: Oh, okay. Oh, yeah. There we go.
1: You're good, right?
2: Now tell us the other stuff.
0: Yeah. Maybe. 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
5: In Pinellas, there's an accident on the northern end of the Bayside Bridge by Gulf to Bay, and there's one now along Old Coachman at Northeast Coachman. In Tampa, an accident eastbound on Kennedy at West Shores had the left lane blocked. A disabled vehicle southbound on 50th Street at I-4 also has the left lane blocked. This is Jim with traffic.
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21: 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Now, a weather update from the Sun Toyota Weather Center.
22: Sun, sun, sun, Toyota.
23: Oh.
1: I'm Fox 13 Chief Meteorologist Paul DeLegato. More summer weather on the way. Showers, thundershowers ending tonight. Lows about 77. Showers and thundershowers redeveloping on Tuesday. Highs near 90. A bit drier on Wednesday.
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0: Next Chance and $1,000 coming up at 5 o'clock. I'm John Senni. He's Dizzy. And that is Drew Garabo.
1: Hello.
0: Did you guys see the video of Matt and Zach doing that meth song that they did in the studio last week for the Pepper guys?
1: It was like a couple days ago or something.
0: Yeah,
1: it was like a week ago or something.
0: Struck pretty viral. I mean, it looks like probably one of their biggest posts ever. And it's been pretty cool to see them on their first tour, people figuring out what the hell they're watching and looking at with those wild boys. So shout out to Matt and Zach who are on tour with the Expendables. They're going to be coming to the big top down in Sarasota sometime in October. So
1: I'm there.
0: Yeah, that'll be fun.
2: Sometime in November, they'll be doing something with us.
0: I've heard. I'm keeping my lips tight, if you know what I'm saying.
2: I know what you're saying.
0: I would say stay tuned. Stay tuned. And also, make your plans now if you have not already. You can come hang with everybody who's in this room right now, me, Drew, and Diz. It is Saturday night, September 19th. Stella Artois presents the Shuffleboard Soiree at the oldest shuffleboard courts in America, 7 to 10, Saturday, September 19th. There's going to be food vendors. DJ Ekin will be on the beats, and we'll be holding it down in the VIP. So if you want to play, you just want to be there, go to theboneonline.com, RSVP, so they know how many teams and people want to play. But you can also get your VIP tickets. It's $35. You're going to get some Bevs included, Stella, Neutrals, Cutwater. You get the Stella Artois Chalice, Oysters from Lost Coast Oysters, Popsicle from King of Pops. And I believe there is a cheeseburger, a Tampa Burger Company will be there as well. So make your plans. We do have to go steal that shuffleboard.
1: I was just thinking, is this too far? When we do take it, if we bring a little chain and chain it somewhere here so they can't just take it back?
0: They can't take it right. Yes, we should make an aggressive move to make sure that they cannot take it back.
2: Yeah, they didn't say anything about the chalice we stole.
0: They don't know. They will notice the shuffleboard table being gone, but they probably didn't notice that. Our colleagues at Magic are a part of this event as well, and they got a nice tabletop bar-style shuffleboard table for their studio. We did not, so we now are forced to steal it back.
1: Yeah.
0: Sorry, you made us do this. That's all there
1: Force
0: is
1: the hand.
2: Yeah, I think Xander's going to come on.
0: Oh, he is?
2: Yeah, he's going to be in town. I'm going to try and get him to bring him and his girlfriend.
0: Oh, that'd be awesome.
2: That'd be fun, right?
0: Look at that. That really eases the feelings of him being so far away. If there's always a visit to look forward to, I think that's kind of the secret sauce is that as long as there's no long periods of time, you're like, I don't know when I'm going to see my baby boy again.
1: How come you don't want me, man? Yeah.
0: Exactly. As long as you never get to one of those moments, everything's going to be all right.
2: Correct.
0: Man, 60 Minutes sure had a hell of an episode last night. So they did, this one just feels a little juicier to me for our perspective. Maybe we'll play the other one tomorrow because they did have the guy that was stuck in Iran that his parachute, failed and they ended up having to use the heartbeat technology to find him. But another interesting piece that they did was about the big business of pardons. And how pardons come to be. They did an undercover sting operation where they met with one of the guys was, I was almost wondering if he's going to be a part of that Monsters of God documentary. Cause he was exotic reptile and animal trade guy who got sent away to prison and he's looking for a pardon. So his people are meeting with these lobbyists and they went undercover for 60 minutes. But dude, one of the most interesting parts is Boosie, Lil Boosie, the rapper.
1: Yeah.
0: So he had a bunch of, it was a federal firearm case and aggravated assault charges. He was pretty much told that if he paid a certain amount of money, that he would get a pardon from Donald Trump. And I believe it did not go the way that he wanted. Here's a clip of him talking to 60 Minutes.
3: I was led to believe, if you come with this money, you will get a pardon.
4: How much did you give them up front?
3: $600K.
0: Oh.
3: Yeah.
4: We have some texts that they sent to your lawyer. This text listed the influential people they supposedly recruited. Uh-oh. Laura Loomer, Erica Kirk, Mike Johnson, he's the Speaker of the House. Another text, the broker mentions Natalie Harp. She's the executive assistant that's very close to the president.
2: Oh, yeah.
4: And suggests that she's going to personally hand your application to the president.
3: I just thought, I mean, this is the way it's done. I'm paying these guys, and they're going to make it happen.
4: They didn't make it happen. Boozy didn't get his pardon. As for the four people they claimed to know, they denied any involvement in the case. Boozy's contract with the brokers stipulated that if he wasn't pardoned, he'd get half his money back. But they won't pay, claiming the contract is invalid and denying they sent the text. The rapper is suing.
3: I said, just return it. You didn't get my pardon. It's a bunch of BS.
0: It is. I know that we're in an era now where things feel even more dirty than ever before. But it is always interesting because I think presidents, once they're wrapping up their terms, they always release this just insane list that I don't think the average person can wrap their head around how many people get pardoned and why they get pardoned. So taking the current administration out of it, like, I do wonder if this is... Is there just a big business of pardons where lobbyists go out and meet with the criminals and they take money or and sometimes they take the money and don't give the pardon and sometimes they do? I don't know what I thought was happening. I thought maybe the president was just like, who do I want to say before I'm out of here? Who do I care about? But obviously there's much more to it and a lot more money exchanging hands than what you might think.
2: This is one area of America where I have been completely ignorant because I always thought you apply for a pardon to a governor or president and they decide whether or not to pardon you.
0: You get it or you don't.
2: Yeah.
0: But it turns out there's exchanges of money and that alone feels illegal. Like that being common knowledge just feels like you shouldn't be able to pay for a pardon.
2: No, get pardoned on your own merits or not at all.
0: But I guess you can. A fundraiser for the lone holdout juror who caused Lindsey Clancy's triple murder case to end in a hung jury. Diz, did you have an update? Because I pulled the story this morning and it was at $85,000.
1: Yes.
0: Did it go way up over that?
1: $130,000.
0: Oh, it's at $130,000.
1: Yes. For what? Trials and tribulations, Drew.
2: Oh, trials.
0: Well, I mean, you know, I mean, even you, I would say in a way, you kind of are more, me and most people, like you kind of maybe sympathize with this guy more than you do. Not enough to give him money.
2: Hell no.
0: Well, now I think the other part of it is that they've leaked his criminal record in that. And I think even when we were here last on Thursday, we didn't know the racial breakdown of the jury,
2: right?
0: And that he was the only black man on the jury, which maybe for some people it doesn't really matter. But this is happening in this politically charged bubble of right and left and woke and not and so many different things. That you think it would convolute the storyline a little bit, that seemingly all of these white women bullied this black man into, or tried at the very least.
2: Well, good for him for staying strong. And I imagine if they leaked his information, he's never going to have a normal life again. So let's give him some money.
0: Yeah, we'll see. It's going to be very interesting to see if they get this back to trial, if she ends up just walking. I mean, it sounds like...
2: I get it.
0: Oh, jeez. I tend to forget that she cannot.
2: I never forget because
0: I don't think Donnie T, connecting to the last story, I don't think Donnie T is going to get the pardon. At least he said he wasn't. Maybe they'll be able to cut it. She needs the damn GoFundMe to get that $600,000. She needs to get that Boosie check so she can get herself pardoned.
1: Well, I give $50 to my boy.
0: Oh, good. Everything that. Yep. Good work.
2: $130,000.
1: The goal is $150,000, and they're right. Well, next
0: it was
1: to
0: at $85,000 this morning.
1: Yeah,
0: so it's
1: going to hit by the time your show's done.
2: And it's all the anti Lindsey Clancy people,
0: right? Which there's much like everything turns into extremes. You go, these people are crying and clapping and cheering for a woman who murdered her children, and these people over here are taking it too far in the other direction as well. So. It's what we do. It's the American way.
1: I should set one up. Since JP, I go, hey, help a brother out.
0: Dude, I'm not going to. You could probably get something.
2: Dude. Right? Yeah. You could probably. You'll never pay for a drink at Thunder Bay again.
0: Play the race angle, too.
2: Yeah, dude.
1: Yeah. Like, this white man alone, took me off.
5: Just a lone black man here at the bone. Yeah. Help a brother out.
1: I'm struggling. Yeah,
0: well, he needs to if he wants
1: Chang-a-lang,
0: to get this money.
1: Chang-a-lang.
0: All right, I'm all burnt up. We made it. Thank you, everybody. Woo. Hell of a program. Appreciate you, Diz.
1: Thank you. Flew by.
0: It really did. It really did. We'll be back live tomorrow, 1 p.m., with a new edition of Setting Show. The Juice will join us at 2 o'clock. But before we get out of here, we love telling you about our dude, our buddy, the man, Jeff Borum.
2: 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Let's say it's a simple move. You're going from Hudson to Port Richey, Florida. 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
0: Keep it locked. Drew Garabo Live is coming up next. Your next chance at $1,000 happens at 5 o'clock. 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
9: At last check in Tampa, an accident eastbound on Kennedy at Wishore still had the left lane block, and the left lane was still blocked by a disabled vehicle southbound on 50th Street at I-4. We have a crash northbound on 301 at Balm Riverview, and we're getting word of a bad one northbound along Racetrack at South Mobley. This is Jim with traffic.
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What up? You are almost all the way through your Monday. Congratulations. It flew by, didn't it? I mean, you woke up at 6 this morning, started listening to the Mike Calta Show, stuck around for Johnny B, JP, Sunning Show, and here you are. 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
0: 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We invite your participation. It is not required, but it is appreciated. If you would like to watch radio occur before your own eyes, why, that's why we put these terrible cameras in this studio, so you can see blurred visions of your favorite local radio personalities. Hey, look, if it weren't for the bad cameras, we'd have no cameras at all. So I ain't complaining, even though it sounds like I'm complaining. Just go on the YouTube. Hopefully it's up by now. Let's see. Drew Garabo Show. There we go. Jump on in there. Find people in there on both sides. It is, just look up The Bone on YouTube or Drew Garabo Show or Drew Garabo Live or whatever. I want to give a special shout out to Ma Dukes. Don't know if she's watching or listening, but she is unfortunately doing so in the hospital. We had a visit planned. We were going to go stop by my mom and dad's house before I had to idiotically host a food truck contest on the first Sunday of the NFL. I'm not going to lie to you. I love Dom from Supervillains, one of my favorite bands in the world, and I've known him for about 30 years. Had I looked at the calendar when he said, hey, homie, will you come judge a food truck eating contest, or not eating contest, but judge whatever, and it's the first Sunday of the NFL season, I would have said, I love you, Dom, but it is the first Sunday of the NFL season, and I want to see Baker Mayfield live up to that huge contract he just signed. So I did not. So we watched some of the game from the air conditioning, listened to the rest of the game, and boy, I'll get into it later. Things just could not have gone any worse for the Tampa Bay Buccaneers, except for the fact that the Saints, Falcons, and Cardinals all lost as well.
1: We're number one.
0: Well, okay. Sure, one way of looking at it. If you'd like to join us by phone, it's easy. 800-771-1025 puts you right in touch with us. No middleman, no phone screener, no nothing. You just call, and you're talking to us, and we're having a great time. I need to make an announcement because I teased it all weekend. We will go on sale for the Drew S. Open, the first Bone Golf Tournament in a better part of 10 years, I believe. We will go on sale this Wednesday. We have to get some ducks in a row first. It is presented by Achieva Credit Union and the Fran Hosch Law Group, two of my very near and dear partners who helped me live out my dream by doing cool events that bring in money for charity. And I will announce everything on Wednesday. We've got an after party planned for you. I won't say the location yet, and I won't say the musical artists, plural, that will be there yet, but it is going to be a banger of a time. If you would like to save the date, as they say, it will be at Bardmore Golf and Country Club on Friday, November 6th at noon. Once again, Bardmore, noon, Friday, November 6th. And the proceeds will benefit Bay It Forward. Get your money in as soon as it goes on sale. And I anticipate we've got 30-odd foursomes to sell. I anticipate them going almost immediately. So make sure that you get in when you can. All foursomes and singles will go on sale this Wednesday. And I believe we'll be doing it at 4 o'clock right here on this radio program. So thank you to everyone who's helped make this a reality. We're going to have food for you. We're going to have drinks for you. Great Bay is going to make sure that you stay hydrated out there. And I am super excited to bring golf tournaments back to my favorite radio station in the world, 102.5 The Bone. Hello, good afternoon. Welcome to the show. Who might you be?
2: My name's Derek. Drew, what's going on?
0: Hey, man, doing well. Thank you very much. How's your Monday going?
2: You know, it could be better, but it's almost over. On my way home.
0: Attaboy.
2: So I just wanted to call and let you guys know I've been listening to you for a long time.
0: Thank
2: like
0: you.
2: 2011, 12-ish.
0: Uh-huh.
2: Great show.
0: Thanks.
2: Love you guys.
0: Thank you.
2: Also, want to shout out my boy, DJ Safety Steve. I've heard him a couple of times on the radio, and he's one of my best friends, man. He's an awesome dude.
0: Yeah, he's a great karaoke host, for sure. I don't know if KJ is insulting to them. You know, when people call us DJs. Thank you very much for that, sir. I appreciate that. It's always funny when people are like, yeah, this is Drew. He's a DJ. I'm just like, I am not a DJ. So once again, we are set for the Drew S. Open. Thanks to Mike Olivero for coming up with that name years ago. We have literally been trying to do this for years now, and it's finally coming to fruition, which I literally can't believe it. So Mom back in hospital, got that. Love you, Mom. Hang in there. Thank you very much for watching and listening, and thanks to everyone for your kind words and support. Friday night, I wanted to attend, I left early to attend the Hallow Scream VIP night at Busch Gardens.
3: That's right, yeah.
0: Yeah, so we get down there, and Sarah and I meet at a location near Busch Gardens, leave her vehicle, and then take one car to Busch Gardens. We are in the biggest monsoon, typhoon, downpour, deluge that you would ever

0: We pull into the Busch Gardens parking lot. They're not running the trams because they can't when it's inclement weather. Wow. I see all these people underneath the tram thing huddling against the storm. And I'm like, babe, I even if it clears up a little bit, this is going to be an exercise in fruition. Futility. And so futility is nuts. That would have been a good one. So
1: wait, would that work? No, that would not work.
0: Futile. So I'll be thinking about that for the rest of the show.
1: I was going to use it if it did.
0: So we went to a nearby, we love Vietnamese cuisine, and there's a dope-ass spot. For those of you who live out in that Temple Terrace, USF area, I'm sure you know about the Zen Noodle Bar already, but damn. If you're a Curry aficionado like I am, and I don't mean Steph Curry or his brother Seth, both of whom play in the National Basketball Association. I'm talking the curry that seems to be made in the Far East or Middle East, if you will. I am somewhat of a noob when it comes to curry. I only gave it a try about 10, 11 years ago because of Thai Walk. And since then, of the various curries, I find that I enjoy red and Massaman 1 and 1A. The problem with eating curry, if you don't enjoy rice, I don't think anybody enjoys rice, but people tolerate rice. I just, there's nothing about rice that I like. If rice is in something, it's just so pointless. It's bad. It's not bad for you, but like it's got starches and crap and like,
1: yeah.
0: I just don't like eating rice. So
1: I mean, it's essential to shrimp fried rice, but
0: fried rice.
1: You probably could get rid of the rice in the shrimp fried rice.
0: Right. The only reason I like any kind of fried rice is because of what they're putting in the fried rice. So just give me that and save the goddamn rice. So I like Jerry Rice. He's a very nice man.
1: Yeah, yeah.
0: But I don't like regular rice. So when you eat curry and you don't have rice with it, you've basically just got soup.
1: Yeah,
0: you got a bowl of soup, and I don't know about you, but to me, a bowl of soup is never going to be dinner. So, at this place, they offer red curry with udon noodles. Now, what a game changer that is! If you're not familiar with the udon is a big ass girthy one, and it's a nice long slurpable noodle. And that combo, my God, is it ever good! It like so it's a bowl of curry, but it's got udon noodles and all these veggies in it. Oh my God. Phenomenal.
1: That does sound good. And I'm like you, I'm a huge red curry fan.
0: Yeah.
1: I'll always typically though get it with chicken, not necessarily shrimp sometimes. But I also always get sushi on the side because you're right. It doesn't eat like a meal.
0: No.
1: It just doesn't.
0: You gotta get an app, you gotta get those spring rolls or something.
1: Yeah.
0: But I will tell you with udon noodles that's like a meal. Yeah, I was quite full.
1: Do you always go as hot as you can go?
0: No. No, I don't know, dude. At a Thai restaurant?
1: Yeah, I was going. All right, we got this, and I go, give me Thai hot.
0: Oh, that you and Senning. Senning does four times Thai hot next door.
1: Damn.
0: To the point where the chef, I think, takes it as a personal challenge to make John cry every day. I can't f with that, man. I'll go a two at most.
1: Right.
0: But my dad is another one of those. Like, give me the spiciest thing you got. I want to sweat my way through a meal.
1: I know there was a moment that you couldn't because of what you were going to
0: eat,
1: how to consume spicy food. But I've always thought that you were a spicy food fan.
0: Yeah, I am in certain foods. There are just certain spices that hit me too hard. And with Thai food, Vietnamese food, etc., their version of mild is my version of I can barely eat this. So I'm always a one or a two. I know the levels too. Here next door, I can go a two pretty comfortably. Royal Thai, that's on Hillsborough, right past the Pin Chasers there. They are a one and only one because their two is like anybody else's four. Okay. It's phenomenal Thai food as well. So we finish up there, and I'm imploring any cat trappers out there. If you are a trapper who spays and neuters and then releases, there is a cat gold mine waiting for you on Busch Boulevard behind the Olive Garden. We went back to get Sarah's car, and we looked, and there are like 8 to 10 stray cats just kind of chilling way back in the parking lot. We're like, oh my God, look at those cats. And Sarah's like, I wish we could go get some food and feed them. I go, who would do that? Sure enough, this lady pulls up. gets out of her vehicle. She's got a giant.

0: giant bag of cat food. She got paper plates, and she's feeding all these cats. Cats start coming out of the woodwork, and before you know it, there are like 27 stray cats behind this restaurant eating. And I'm like, do you take those in and spay and neuter them? She goes, oh, no, I just feed them. I'm like, well, not for nothing, but those 27 cats that are there now, by my math, that's going to be at least 180 sure. cats in a couple of weeks. So if you are a trapper in Hillsborough County, I don't know if this is a service. I read that Hillsborough County does it, but you have to take the cats in yourself, and they'll only do like two per day or something like that per person. So I don't know, man. I'm not messing with that. So anyone else who can take them in and then spay and neuter and release them, otherwise they're just going to keep fornicating, and they're gonna just proliferate, and you'll see them everywhere.
1: Especially after a nice Asian meal.
0: Correct. It's a low hanging fruit. All right, and then Saturday. This is a great day. All right, and we're waiting. By the way, 5 minutes from now, we will be joined by a wonderful young lady who joined me in the studio a couple years ago. Great, funny, talented singer-songwriter. You may know her name. It's Lisa Loeb. She had, of course, Stay and a couple of other songs. She's just great. And she's got I'm not even sure why we're talking to her, because I think the gig we're promoting is sold out.
1: Oh.
0: But I think she just wanted to talk, and I just wanted to talk because we haven't caught up in a while.
1: Yeah,
0: so
1: there you go.
0: I really dig you, Lisa Loeb. So we'll talk to her in a moment. But
1: you know, we almost had a moment, her and I.
0: You and Lisa Loeb?
1: Yeah. I have to look up the date.
0: To see if it matches up to when you met Melanie? I know you.
1: No, this is way pre-Melanie. Oh, this is in the early Loeb days.
0: So Saturday we wake up. There is a place I want to turn you on to, and this goes to you Pasconians and you fellow Northern Hillsborough County residents like myself. If you're sick of dealing with everything that Mazzaro's brings along with it, but you love Italian markets, there is a place on Gunn Highway right before you reach 54 called Joey's Italian Market. It is like a shrunken down Mazzaro's, and I mean shrunken down. If you go there expecting the expanse and expense of a Mazzaro's, then you'll be disappointed, because it is certainly not that big. However, what they've got is straight up money. They've got pastas you can't find anyplace else, like ricotta cavatelli. They've got great spices and herbs. They got a little luncheon counter where you get a slice of pie. They got Sicilian. You get Italian sandwiches. They got pastries, meats, etc. Unbelievably, on the border of Pasco and Hillsborough County. The people there were so damn nice. So what we were doing is we were collecting ingredients so that Sarah could make my mom's recipe for gravy, which is actually my great-grandmother, who immigrated from Italy, her recipe for gravy. Man, we went all around town. I tell you what, I'll get into the story in a moment, but my boo, she flat out crushed it for her first time using my mom's recipe.
1: Look at that.
0: Oh my God. Amazing.
1: I thought Italians and the gravy recipe was real hard to get from mom.
0: It is. It is. I've been dating Sarah almost 7 years now. It's not like I just started dating her and my mom's like, oh, let me give you the recipe right now. No, she had to put her time in, dude.
1: Okay, all right.
0: She's invested. She's not a Janie come lately.
1: I'm just saying.
0: She's put in her time.
1: It's mom's recipe.
0: All right. It's unusual that we would speak to a musical artist to promote a gig that is already sold out, but there's nothing usual about me. And there's certainly nothing usual about our next guest. I love this lady. I love this lady. Ladies and gentlemen,
2: I only hear what I want.
0: Appearing at a gig that you can't go to because it's sold out.
1: Damn.
0: This Wednesday at 7 p.m. It is our old friend. And I'm not saying she's old. I'm saying we've known her for a while.
2: Talks all the time.
0: The alliterative Lisa Lovely Loeb. What's up, Lisa?
3: Hello. Hi. How are you?
0: I miss you. I didn't even realize what I just did there. I'm so sorry. It's great to hear your voice again. How you doing?
3: Great. I'm great. Can you believe it? I know. That's hilarious. The show is sold out. It's a really great intimate venue, 7C Music, over in St. Pete's. And I know, we sold out.
0: Yeah. So, you know, we'll still plug the gig just in case, you know, and show them some love. Yeah, you know, somebody ducks out.
3: There might be some walk-up seats.
0: Yeah. You never know.
3: You know how people are these days.
0: Oh, do I ever. You commit to something, and then the next thing you know, like, it's raining outside. Yeah. I don't want to go. So 7C Music, S-E-V-E-S. Oh, my God.
3: The letter C.
0: Music.com. And evening with the lovely Lisa Loeb. It is a combo music guitar store and a coffee beverage store
1: and a
0: tiny music venue. This place sounds so cool, Lise.
3: Yeah, no, I'm so excited. It's my friend David Hostler's place. We used to work together. I met him because he was one of the main guitar makers over at Taylor Guitars. And we got to know each other. And now he's there with this great place that I've always wanted to go to. And I'm excited to see him. And I've been on the road recently with OAR and Gavin DeGraw. Oh. But I was like the opener, so I was playing 7 songs or something like that.
0: Yeah.
3: But I'm so excited to play like an entire set of like a bunch of songs.
0: Hell yeah, you are. Talk to me about the relationship between a musician and your guitar, because I imagine that's a deeply personal thing, and therefore that probably led you to Taylor Guitars in Southern California. Talk to me about your guitar and what you love about it, Lisa Loeb.
3: Yes, I love my guitar because, well, I was making a demo when I was in college back in the 80s, and the person I was working with was the guitar player for Suzanne Vega. And he had this great guitar with like kind of a thin neck, and it was really easy to play. And it sounded amazing. And it was a custom Taylor guitar that was sold at a special store, Matt Umanoff, in New York City. And so my guitar got stolen within a year and a half from making that demo. And so when my guitar got stolen, I took my insurance money and I bought a guitar just like that at the same store, a custom Taylor guitar, and I love it so much. It's so easy to play. And actually, about a year and a half ago, I was playing in Indianapolis, and someone accidentally left my guitar leaning up against a hotel. Mm. And I got to the next venue to play at this amphitheater, and we went to do our sound check where you test out the equipment. And I asked my sound engineer, like, "Oh, where's the guitar?" And he got this look on his face. He's like, "Oh my gosh." And he realized he left it leaning against the building in another city.
0: Oh, no.
3: And so I posted on social media. I asked David Hostler, the same aforementioned David Hostler of 7C Music, "What do I do? What should I do?" And he's like, "You know what? Go ahead and post on Twitter." I posted on social media. The next morning, a bar owner in Indianapolis, his daughter was a fan. They saw my tweet. They heard my guitar was missing, and he saw someone carrying my guitar. I have a really crazy, like, pink and red patent leather guitar case. They saw someone walking down the street with it. They asked the guy, "I'm sorry, that's my friend's guitar. Can I have it back?" The guitar was handed over, and with the police department and the owner of that.
0: Oh no. Yeah. We had such a good connection.
1: And we were right at the heart of the story.
0: I know. I hope she's still there. Are you still there? Can you hear us? Are you still there? Hello?
3: Yeah.
0: Oh my God!
3: Did it disappear?
0: Oh, you did. Yes. Right at the point where someone saw the guitar and they were going to reunite you with the guitar. So then what?
3: They reunited me with the guitar. What? So they asked the guy outside. They said, "Hey, that's my friend's guitar." The guy just handed it over, and the police department and the people who found the guitar, they got the guitar back to me, and I got it back. Oh. I just spent the night out on the streets in Indianapolis one night with some other people that I don't know.
0: Well, now, do you feel like it's soaked in that Hoosier State energy, and now you can't get it out of that? You can't exercise that from guitar?
3: I hadn't thought of that, but now I'm not going to stop thinking about it.
0: It's my bad.
3: Perfect.
0: You got some cool stuff coming up, Lisa Loeb. You've got a cruise coming up. That seems to be, within the last 10 years, a really cool avenue for people to both get out on the sea, drink recklessly, and enjoy some of the artists that they listen to.
1: Up close.
0: She's cruising with Train, Jet, and a whole bunch of other acts on the Sail Across the Sun cruise, the 9th edition, February 11th to the 15th, from Miami to Ocho Rios. Is this your first one of those rock cruise type things? And if not, how do you enjoy them?
3: This is my third. This is my third cruise. I went on another cruise with Train a couple years ago. It's like led by the band Train. Whenever I tell my mom I'm playing on the Train cruise, she's like, is it a train or is it a cruise? And I'm like, it's a band called Train and it's a cruise. I also was on a 90s cruise with a bunch of bands from the 90s where I also was a host and I interviewed bands and I played shows. You know, it's a lot of fun. The fans are really, really nice. Some people, you know, ask because you kind of are just like hanging out with the people on the boat. I meet a lot of young and new musicians, hang out with older musicians, people who've been around a while. It's a lot of fun. And I wear a lot of sunscreen and I like taking that little break on an actual beach. That's one of the things I love.
0: Oh, hell yeah. Maurice, what you got for Lisa Loeb?
1: Speaking of Train, does Pat Monahan still have that gorgeous head of hair?
3: Yes. Oh my gosh, what is it? How?
1: No idea.
3: Silky bathrobe. Even a silky bathrobe that always has to appear on one of the theme nights. I don't know about that.
0: Maurice is a huge David Bowie fan, and I know you've done a couple of Bowie covers, and I see that at the farewell party on that cruise, you did a Bowie song with Fastball.
1: Oh, no. What'd you do?
3: Yes. You know, one of the songs I love to play live, and it started with playing it with Taylor Hawkins' band and with Dave Grohl is it's Moon Age Daydream. Moon Age Daydream. So I started playing it with them, so it became one of the songs. I love that song, and that was one of the songs that when I played with Foo Fighters and Taylor Hawkins' band, that was one of the songs that we both knew. So I've done that a bunch of times. I've also recorded, I do a lot of covers of David Bowie on my own, but
0: The Young Dudes?
3: I'm trying to think of All the Young Dudes, a very heartwarming, sad, beautiful, emotional version of that song we did for a Howard Stern compilation. And I actually got to meet David Bowie once, unbelievable.
0: How'd that come about?
3: I was at the Brit Awards, which are kind of like the Grammys in England, back in 1994 or 5, winning a Brit Award, which was so exciting. But one of the people we were talking to was George Martin, who produced the Beatles. Anyway, we were just talking to George Martin, drinking champagne, and he said, oh, you should come visit our studio tomorrow. And my friend and I were just blown away. We were talking to George Martin in the first place. But I said, who's in the studio? And he said, well, I'm not supposed to tell you, but it's David Bowie. And I nearly fell on the floor. I was like, oh my gosh, we'll be there. And despite the amount of champagne we had that night, I was still able to wake up the next morning, get all dressed up and look special and show up at the studio. And we waited. We went into the studio. There was somebody working at the mix console. They turned around. It was not David Bowie. It was Steve Lillywhite, which is also very exciting.
0: Yeah, absolutely. Yeah, to produce you too.
3: But anyway, we waited and we kind of like loitered. We said, yes, we would eat lunch at their cafeteria in the studio. And we were just basically waiting to see if David Bowie would show up. And finally, this man, handsome David Bowie in his suit, beautifully dressed, walked in and walked across the common areas of the studio into the little tiny studio where Steve Lillywhite was working. And then we got ushered in there to talk to him. And we talked to him for like just a couple minutes. And he was just like, how was your flight? How come you're here? And I said, I was here for the Brits. And he kind of laughed under his breath because apparently it wasn't the coolest thing to be there for. And I wasn't able to ask him. I wanted to ask him about the meaning of all these deep cuts, like the Bewley brothers and, all these questions early about songs, the Stardust and early Bowie questions. But instead, we just had our moment of communicating. And it was before the cell phone photo, so we didn't even get to do that.
0: Never happened.
3: But it did happen. There were people there.
1: My daughter will turn 5 the 27th of this month, Bowie Jane.
0: That's her name.
3: Oh, that's so great.
0: We've called DCF, don't worry.
1: Leave me alone.
0: They have been a notified.
1: Now listen, Lisa, don't let him fool you. He derides me so much because of my unadulterated love.
0: Lisa, I'm not a Bowie guy. I love music. I'm a 57-year-old man who's loved music since he came out of the womb. I don't know what it is about Bowie. There are certain artists you just don't get. I recognize his influence.
3: I understand that.
0: Recognize his influence, but to me that dude is put on your red.
1: It's the least Bowie-esque.
3: Amazing. I was recently at Bob Clearmountain, who mixed that record. I was at his studio, and we got to listen to all these like tracks literally like individual tracks and hear stories about recording that album and mixing it. And it was very exciting. But yeah, Bowie's one of my big acts. I'm not going to say who is not. I was talking to my daughter about one of them that everybody loves. And I was like, I'm sorry. I honestly don't really love them. And I don't understand what they do. But David Bowie, yes, I do.
0: I've also tortured my friends.
3: I tortured my friends. They're like, oh, dude, you know, I'm talking about all the deep cuts. And they're like, oh, yeah, David Bowie.
1: You call me up.
0: I was going to say,
1: I'll have a conversation.
0: You got a sympathetic ear there. Lisa Loeb joins us this Wednesday. She's at a sold out show at 7C Music in beautiful St. Petersburg, Florida on 22nd Street. Lisa, is there anybody on your list that you've always wanted to meet that you haven't quite gotten there yet? I know you've run in amazing circles throughout your whole career. There's got to be at least one person where you're like, how in the frick have I not met Bono or whomever?
3: Well, I'm so sorry I didn't get to meet Dolly Parton, you know? And I really had wanted to meet Prince. I got to see him once at a party and I was like on a red carpet and Dolly Parton was like nearby and I think we tried to get a picture of her in the background. I almost on this trip, I wanted to go meet Barry Gibb.
0: Oh, yeah.
3: You know, I briefly met him, but I wanted to go hang out with Barry Gibb. I'm a huge Bee Gees fan, and he's in Miami, and I was like, I'm going to go meet him, but our schedules didn't quite line up, so I'm going to be with you guys instead.
0: Well, listen, very nice to meet you, Lisa Loeb. I would love to co-write a song with you. How's that? It's like you just talked to Barry Gibb. Okay.
3: Yeah, I wasn't sure who we were talking about.
0: Burn, sick burn. You are also doing a women's rock fantasy camp. This is so freaking cool.
3: Yes.
0: I think one of the greatest things, we talked to Ann Wilson from Heart last week. And,
3: I
0: know.
3: Fantastic.
0: Name dropper. And like,
3: you know, right?
0: having girls have rock icons who are girls themselves, I think is so great. And through the last 20 years or so, you've seen so many illustrious performers from such different walks of life, your Rihannas, your Taylor Swifts, etc. So at this rock camp, it's you. Listen to this lineup, Maurice.
1: Talk to me.
0: You got Lisa Loeb. Okay. You got Belinda frickin' Carlisle and Kathy Valentine from the Go-Go's.
1: Mm-hmm.
0: One of my personal favorites and one of the most underrated bands in history, Kate Pearson of the B-52s and more. Oh, my God. For her to do what she's like, she's 70, if not 80. Am I right?
3: She's amazing. I actually just saw Kate Pearson a few months ago. I see her whenever I can. I've interviewed her. I've seen her play live. I love her so much. Oh, I know. I saw her at the Pee Wee Herman.
0: What?
3: I saw her at the Pee Wee Herman anniversary celebration of the Pee Wee's Playhouse, and Devo played, and Kate played with Fred from the B-52s, and I think Fred Armisen was playing drums or bass. I don't remember.
0: He's so good.
3: It was just so much fun. But I love Kate Pearson so much, and I love Belinda Carlisle. I've gotten to play some tours with her.
0: So great.
3: And Kathy Valentine is amazing. It's so cool to be able to meet the people that I grew up with.
0: Yeah. Yeah, it is.
3: You know, and then get to know them a little bit as well. But I still look up to them. I was just telling a friend just now that I have my records, like my Go-Go's records, and it has my name written in Sharpie on the corner so I don't lose it when I bring my own record to the dance, you know?
0: Yeah, yeah.
3: Or when I was a DJ in high school, I'd write my names on my records so that I wouldn't lose them. But then to meet the people whose records I collected
0: cool.
3: and listened to so much. And I think it's going to be so much fun to, work with people, songwriters, musicians. It's kind of an incredible thing that we can do something like that. I got to go to a rock camp once. A different one. It wasn't all women. And I got to meet Roger Daltrey, who was one of the teachers.
0: Ooh.
3: But he thought I was one of the students. So he was like, oh, nice to meet you. And then we took a picture.
0: Maurice, what do you have for
3: her? Well, you know, the Who.
0: Oh, yeah.
1: I bring her up because she's one of my favorite females in rock. And she just had a birthday, 49, yesterday. Were you or are you a big Fiona Apple fan?
3: I am a big fan. She's such a tremendous artist. I don't even know if that would be a great person to meet. I don't know if I've actually met her before, but I'm a big fan of her music.
1: Okay,
0: excellent.
3: I know, right? Like an LA person. Like I don't know.
0: You said you were at the Pee-wee's Playhouse thing. Did you?
3: Yes.
0: You seem like a person who would have known Paul Rubens while he was alive.
3: I did.
0: I
3: did know Paul Rubens, and I really, really loved him. He was so kind and creative and unique and kind. And I say it twice because I just always loved running into him or hanging out with him. And he was a great storyteller and I thought I was the only one getting his incredible birthday messages that he would send videos.
0: So you watched the documentary?
3: Most of us did. Yeah, I did. I was like, apparently most of us do. I still have them. Actually, it's funny. I'm in my kitchen and I have some of his old Christmas cards up in our bar area where there's like a lot of glass. And he had the greatest Christmas cards and he's just the sweetest.
0: So cool.
3: And just so creative, you know. And he, again, one of those people, his friend Allie Willis, who was a songwriter who passed, who wrote with Earth, Wind, and Fire, and a bunch of other people. She co-wrote this Friends theme song, and Pamela DeBar, and a bunch of folks, and Mark Mothersbaugh. Everybody's like kind of obsessed with all that retro awesome stuff that we all got obsessed with in the 80s. Mm-hmm. And it was really because of them, they were really keeping that stuff alive, I think.
0: Yeah.
3: And they're, you know, I met them all sort of together when they were all friendly with each other. And so I got to hang out and be a part of the gang, and it was really amazing.
0: That is so freaking cool. Lisa, yeah. I always love catching up with you. If you get a chance to go see Lisa anywhere, do so. Keep checking 7cmusic.com to see if anybody begs out of this sold-out show so you can go see her. And I hope next time you come around the area that we can have you back in studio, because you're a simple delight, and I love catching up with you. Continued success and good health to you, my friend.
3: Thank you.
0: Absolutely.
3: Thank you so much. I look forward to seeing y'all soon.
0: You definitely will. Thank you, Lisa Lowe.
3: Take care.
0: You too. Bye. She's so great.
4: She's
0: like stories for freaking
4: days.
0: Oh,
4: I bet.
0: Everybody.
4: Man. Yeah.
0: Oh, all right.
4: So young and vibrant sounding, too.
0: Oh, my God. I know. What was your near miss with Lisa?
4: Well, it was 1998. She played a concert at the Florida Aquarium open air with Dweezil Zappa. She opened Dweezil closed.
0: No way she opened for Dweezil Zappa.
4: Oh, yeah. It might have been the other way around.
0: Okay.
4: But I was standing there with my girlfriend, Lauren, at the time. You know, I'm a big, tall, black guy. She's a diminutive, Jewish girl with, you know, sandy blonde hair. And it wasn't a lot of people around because it was like early and it was just the Florida Aquarium. It was hot. So he's got this tall black guy and this real short waifish white girl. And she's just standing and she's playing the guitar and she's singing and she's just staring at me. She was staring at us. I thought it was you staring.
0: Well, performers do that, Maurice.
4: No, you didn't
0: have a moment with her.
4: Hold on, Drew. Okay. Let me finish.
0: She started rubbing herself.
4: You know, she was staring at me like, man, if I could get with that. And then she finished the song and we got married. But this is what I'm telling you. If I had not been there with Lauren, it would have went down.
0: Okay. 800-771.
4: It would have went down, Drew.
0: 1025 is the number. Joey's Italian Market, phenomenal out there in Pasco. And then my boo just flat out crushed that gravy recipe. Super proud of her. I told her that my heart grew a little bit, so I love her even more because she did that. And when we come back, we got to talk Baker Mayfield. I mean, it's too early for buyer's remorse.
4: Is it?
0: It is. Everybody's entitled to a bad game, but when your bad game comes, your first game after you forced the Buccaneers' hand to make you the highest paid player in Buccaneers franchise history, and then the first game in that new contract, you fumble not once, not twice, but thrice, including a goal line fumble into the end zone when you could have taken a slide. Oh, that's bad. Go ahead real quick. You're on 1025 The Bones. Drew Grubb Alive.
5: Our first game.
0: That's us. 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
5: We're
0: trying to talk to you, sir.
5: Hello?
0: Yes, please. Kindly turn your radio down or off so that we may converse.
5: You got it, man.
0: Thank you.
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0: Yeah, me either.
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7: In Tampa, an accident along southbound I-275 at Ashley is blocking the left lane. There's also an accident along eastbound I-4 at the Selman Connector. We have one on Fletcher eastbound near 40th Street. Further south, crews are trying to clear a right northbound on 301 at Balm Riverview. This is Jim with traffic.
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26: Toyota. I'm Fox 13 Chief Meteorologist Paul DeLegato. More summer weather on the way. Showers, thundershowers ending tonight. Lows about 77. Showers and thundershowers redeveloping on Tuesday. Highs near 90. A bit drier on Wednesday.
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0: You want to talk Baker Mayfield? This is your spot. Describe his performance yesterday in a word. And yes, blech is a word. You really couldn't think of a worse situation for the Bucks and Baker than what happened yesterday for many reasons. And it's so funny, you dick riders out there who have your nose so far up number six's ass that you can't even see what's in front of you. He stunk yesterday. Is he the only reason we lost? No. Did he stink? Yes. He stunk. And it's okay to say that and be a Bucks fan. You can simultaneously say you're glad he got paid and he sucked yesterday. But so many people online, you don't know sports. I know what I saw yesterday. Three fumbles. If a quarterback has three interceptions, there's a good chance you can blame a couple of them on something else. Blown coverage or blown assignment, blown route by a receiver, deflected ball, lack of protection, made you chuck it up before you wanted to. When you fumble the ball three times by yourself, at least one or two of those is all you. And the Baker Mayfield nobody wanted to see this season is the Baker Mayfield who shook off a couple of tacklers and then after getting a first down, instead of taking a slide like the responsible quarterback does, he's got that hero mentality of, I can get this bitch in the end zone. I'm a dog. Well, look what happened. Look what happened. He didn't protect the ball. Somebody stripped the ball from his hands and it went into the end zone and killed a touchdown drive when we needed one badly. Late in the game, that's also Baker, bringing your team all the way down the field when you need him to pull it to a one-possession game. That should have been to take the lead in the game, to clinch the game, but your boy turned the ball over three times by himself. Hello, who are you?
1: I got a question for you.
0: I have an answer for you, sir.
1: Who had a better performance? The Dolphins quarterback or Baker Mayfield?
0: I got to take a look. Hold on. I didn't watch any of the Dolphins. I can't take that back. I watched a little of the Dolphins game when they showed them on Red Zone. I'm just going to ask my computer, who had a better game yesterday? I sense you already know the answer, but we're going to see if that matches up with what my computer says over here. Baker Mayfield. What's it? Malik Willis? Is that his name? What you talking about?
1: Yes.
0: Or Malik Willis. Do, do, do, do, do, do. All right. Here we go. Baker Mayfield had a more efficient passing day, but both quarterbacks struggled heavily with turnovers in their week one games. Sir.
1: So he's better than somebody, right?
2: Oh, you got to there, Drew.
0: I'm sorry, sir. I must have missed the part where I said Baker didn't do better. I hate to think about that guy's failure of a life. If you apply that standard, sir, to everything around you. Well, yeah, little junior. You know, the dumb apple didn't fall far from the dumb tree. I'm the dumb tree. You're the dumb apple because you're too dumb to understand that. You know, You got a D, but there's kids out there that got Fs. Hey, boss, yeah, I turned in a lousy report to you, you know, and I was late to work, but there are other people more late than me, and there's other people turning in worse reports. Idiot. Look, if you got low standards, yeah. And by the way, while Baker had a more efficient passing day, Malik Willis was 15 for 27 with 220 yards, no touchdowns, one interception. Baker, 23 for 28, 216 yards, no touchdown. Turnovers, one interception for Malik Willis, three fumbles for Baker Mayfield. So I don't know which one of those is better. I just know they're both not good.
2: Right. And if you want to do a true comparative, I need to know how much they're paying Malik as opposed to how much we're paying Baker.
0: That's exactly it.
2: That's the comparative.
0: Heavy is the head that wears the crown.
2: Yeah. Now, what if, though, if he had made that slide into the end zone instead of fumbling the ball? A different conversation, Drew.
0: It would be, but it's not. It's not. If he does not fumble that ball and instead that ball breaks the plane to the goal line, you're like, hell yeah, damn glad we paid him. You can't judge a quarterback on week one, but how do you feel as a Buck fan, honestly? And I'm somewhat of a Buck fan. I root for them because I am here. Fantasy football is way more important to me than any loyalty to any team. So I'm never going to care as much about any singular team as I am the guys on my four separate teams. And I don't have Baker on any of my teams this year. That's why I went 4-0 in week one. So I'm never going to care that much, but I want them to win. It's great for the area. They're fun to root for. When Sarah and I were driving home, listening to the game on Sirius XM radio, we were rooting. We were hoping beyond all hope that the defense could get a stop. But guess what? The defense that couldn't get stops on third down when we needed them last year still can't get stops on third down when we need them this year. And that's Todd Bowles. Question. If, and we won't, but if we lose to the Cleveland Browns at home in our home debut next Sunday, this coming Sunday, the noise gets loud. Do they consider dumping Todd Bowles in season? Something people say the Glazers won't do. You lose to the Cleveland Browns, I think you got to fire Todd Bowles.
2: I'm going to surprise you, Drew.
0: Okay.
2: I'm putting money on the Browns. I had him on Cincy. I think it's the Browns' time. I think this is their season.
0: Did you didn't watch the Browns game yesterday?
2: No.
0: Okay. They played Jacksonville, a good team to be sure. But they made Trevor Lawrence look like Joe Montana.
2: See, they're coming back for blood now.
0: I don't want to say it's not going to happen. I don't want to say it's impossible, but there's just no way the Tampa Bay Buccaneers can lose to the Cleveland Browns this Sunday. It can't happen. They've got a garbage quarterback in Deshaun Watson. They probably got a garbage quarterback in Shedeur Sanders. They've got a terrible defense, as evidenced by Trevor Lawrence dicing them up and slicing them up. It's just great to have football back.
2: Yeah, that is.
0: Oh, man. There's something. It doesn't even matter who's playing on Sunday night. There's just something so comforting about having football back on a Sunday night. Like, Cowboys, Giants, could have been the Commanders, Eagles, could have been anybody. And now tonight you got the Broncos playing the Chiefs. There's just something so great about having the NFL back. I think tonight you're looking to make a little
2: talk to me.
0: All right.
2: Talk to me.
0: All right, here's your parlay right here. Ready for it?
2: Let's do this.
0: Bo Nix, take his over on rushing yards. It's probably in the 30s or 40s. I don't know.
2: I'm pulling them over.
0: I would take the over on touchdowns. I would take Cortland Sutton anytime touchdown. That's just me. Hello there, Drew Grabba Live. How can I help you?
3: Hello.
0: Hi, what's your name?
3: Hi, my name is Jamil. I just had a question for you. So I'm not a Bucs fan.
0: Yes,
3: I
0: ma'am.
3: Am a Giants fan.
0: Yes, ma'am.
3: So I have fantasy football.
0: Okay.
3: I just had a question really quick.
0: Sure.
3: So can I shout out my team? So for quarterback this year, I chose Jackson Dart.
0: Okay.
3: For a QB, and then I have Swift as a running back for Chicago.
0: Solid.
3: I have Bucky Irving.
0: Blech.
3: Neighbors, Brown, what he got hurt.
0: Yep.
3: I have Kittle, Zay Flowers, Myers, the Seattle Cook. Kicker, and then the Jaguars defense.
0: Okay.
3: Does that sound like a solid
0: team? Oh, absolutely. There are people who would have laughed at you when you took Jackson Dart as your quarterback, but I'll tell you what, that performance he put up last night, if he keeps putting up numbers like that, you're going to be the one laughing all the way to the championship. You got one solid-ass roster.
3: Well, thank you so much. I needed to hear that.
0: Oh,
3: thank you.
0: Yeah, Wyatt, what's your matchup looking like tonight? Are you out of it? Or are you in the running? Like, what's the score going into tonight's game?
3: So I'm already ahead 135. I've already used all my players. And then the person that I'm playing, the name of his team, it sucks to be beat by a girl.
0: Oh.
3: So he's going to be beaten by me, but He has two players left that needs to play. He has his tight end, Kelsey, and then I believe he has the defense. So I don't think he's going to be able to come up with 50 points.
0: No, I that doesn't sound to me like he's got 50 on you. So you, I think you got a great team, my dear. Way to pick Jackson Dart. I got him on the as a backup, but I'm starting him next week instead of Jalen frickin' Daniels. Thank you very much for the call.
3: All right, you have a great day. Bye,
4: you too.
3: Mo.
4: Bye, darling.
0: Good luck to you. I love people talking fantasy football. This is what I live for every year. Hello there. Who are you?
5: Fire them.
0: I wasn't that impressed with the new guy they got doing Bucks games. I just no one's going to take Gene Dekaroff's place, obviously. But this new guy, he didn't do much for me. I think it was when he was going into the third or from the third quarter into the fourth quarter before they went to break. He goes, four fingers in the air. It's time for the fourth quarter. I'm like, four fingers in the air. You would never hear Gene. Four fingers in the air. Fire the cannons.
4: He's workshopping some sayings.
0: Four fingers in the air.
4: The first couple aren't going to be all that good.
0: You know how LOD has become kind of a way to, you know, when people listen to the show, they'll see me and they'll go LOD. That used to be four in the cooch when I was in Orlando because we my co-host at the time, Daniel, who's now got the Tom and Dan podcast, he and I had a stripper in the studio, or a porn star, some lady of ill repute, and she was talking about her piercings, and she's like, I've got you know, one in each nipple, one in it, and four in my cooch. And I said, four in the cooch, Daniel. And he goes, four in the cooch. And so that was when people would see me. People still to this day, there are people who are like, hey man, four in the cooch. I'm like, oh my god, you've been listening since Orlando. Listen, the important, oh, hold on. Hello there, Drew Grubb Alive. How may I be of service to you?
6: What's up, Drew and Mo? What's going on, fellas? This is Charles, Trusty Charles, checking in once again. How you doing, man?
0: It's good to finally hear from you again. Yeah. Charles, what's up, dude?
6: I listen every day. I just don't call and bug you like these other idiots.
0: But I don't know you're out there.
6: But anyway, what I was telling my girl, okay, two things. Baker, okay, just disappointing on all levels.
0: Mm-hmm.
6: And it's his first game. I look at it as his first real game getting chased by somebody that weighs 300 pounds and 6'5". So I figured it was nerves.
0: Sure.
6: Third thing, if Ty Bowles loses two more games, I'm not even saying in a row, I'm just saying two more games, he out of there.
0: So wait, you're saying two more games for the rest of the season? You expect
6: for the rest? If he loses three games this year, mid-season, he going to do an Antonio Brown. They're going to walk him off the field. They're going to take his fucking and they're going to walk him off the field.
0: Two more games. Well, I'll tell you what. If one of those games is the Cleveland Browns this weekend, Charles, you may not be wrong.
6: That's what I'm saying. One more, we're going to get a new coach. I look at y'all every day, man. Y'all make my week. I love y'all.
0: Thanks,
6: y'all
0: man. Later, love you too, buddy. Thank you, man.
4: I looked on the app. 20 on the Browns will get you 100. You have to. You have to.
0: All right. I mean, look, I can't advocate for the Bucks right now. I can't say if you saw what you saw yesterday that you have good confidence that they're going to beat the Browns. The Bengals are way better than the Browns. So, you know, it would shock the world, the NFL, Baker, everybody. If they lose, oh my God, that would be insane. There's going to be a lot of Browns fans in Ray J. They travel well.
4: Yeah, they do.
0: That dog pound, they travel real well. But
4: just got that feeling. It's their time.
0: Oh, man, can you imagine? 800-771-1025.
4: Just for the story alone, you almost want it to happen.
0: I'm coming just short of saying that because I don't want to root against the Buccaneers. However, for the story and for the spectacle,
4: oh my God,
0: and for us talking about Baker's contract again, imagine he's got three fumbles and two interceptions and the Browns beat the hell out of us. Oh my God. Ladies and gentlemen, something serious is happening. Oh, I guess my alarm just snoozed without me doing a damn thing about it. So I'll then play for you a sounder that could get you $1,000. Get that Bone app now. I say get that Bone app now.
7: Here we go, Bone fam. The Bone Bonus. 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It's who we are. This hour's Bone Bonus keyword is...
0: Day, D-A-Y, day. Head to the 102.5 The Bone app now and enter day before 30 minutes past the top of the hour. And the $1,000 Bone Bonus could be yours. Today is the first day of the rest of your life. Day, D-A-Y. Good luck. Hello, go ahead.
1: $1,000. Get that phone out.
0: That's
1: now.
0: Me. That's me. I don't want to hear me. Hello?
8: Hello.
0: Hello.
8: Yeah, you got to also remember that's his old team, so he's definitely going to want to beat him.
0: Oh, I didn't think about that. Thanks. I thought he was going to want to lose against them, but thanks to stunning insight like that, I would like to... Don't put that money down, Mo. That's his old team. All right, two things when we come back. One of them serious and kind of divisive. The other rather fun and playful. I like to offer a little from column A and a little from column B. Don't forget this Friday night, you can join Senning, Diz, myself, the home team, against the visitors, Alexa, Scotty, Abby, Alexa. Oops. Hold on. Now I got to look. I'm finding myself second guessing myself as to the name of the female magic personality, and it is Alexia. Alexia, Scott, and Abby taking on Senning, Dizzy, and myself at Shuffle in downtown St. Petersburg with Stella Artois. 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
12: Expect delays near Safety Harbor from a bad crash eastbound on 580 between Astor Terrace and Forest Lake Boulevard. And the right lane is blocked southbound on Belcher at Nursery. A Tampa accident along southbound I-275 at Ashley is off on the left shoulder. There's one eastbound on Fletcher near 40th Street. This is Jim with traffic.
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0: ganked off Ed Sheeran's tour after anti-Israel rant angers venues. Now, I'm not here to get into Palestine, all right? You can feel whatever way you want. If you're free Palestine, if you're Zionist, if you're whatever, I'm just here to talk about an opening act turning a concert into an opportunity to espouse divisive beliefs. All right? Now, you might not think it's divisive. You're a fool. Certain things taken on their, like, let's remember a couple of years ago when Black Lives Matter became a thing. People decided they had to say all lives matter after someone said Black Lives Matter.
1: Sure.
0: Those two statements are true independently. Black Lives Matter and all lives matter. But if you said all lives matter in response to Black Lives Matter, we know what you really mean. All right? So, the time right now is an incredibly divisive one when it comes to that area of the world. There are those who oppose Israel even existing, and there are those who believe that Israel is the homeland of the Jewish people. I'm not here to say who's right. I'm not here to say who's wrong, because it doesn't matter. As long as there is an Israelite and a Palestinian in that area, they will fight over the land that they believe to be theirs. So, you want your performers, in my opinion, especially for a huge stadium show, to stay the hell out of that. And if they are going to take a stand, it's got to be the headliner. The Strokes played at Benchmark this past weekend. Julian Casablanca, the lead singer of The Strokes, is a pro-Palestine dude. If he, as a headliner, decides, I'm going to get up on stage and before we do blankety-blank song, I'm going to tell people what I think about From the River. That's your prerogative as a headliner. And any proceeding tour stop has the right to go, I'd rather not be associated with that kind of rhetoric.
1: Sure.
0: So with Macklemore and Ed Sheeran, it's interesting because Ed Sheeran did not condemn what Macklemore said. I don't know if he agrees. I don't know if he disagrees. I don't know nothing about Ed Sheeran's politics, and I like it that way.
1: So that's smart in your estimation.
0: Yeah. Just, you don't know. Say a word.
1: Right.
0: He would have kept him on the tour. But Robert Kraft, the owner of the New England Patriots, who also owns the stadium where they play, said, you keep this guy, this anti-Israel guy, on your bill, you're not playing Gillette Stadium or wherever the hell they play right now. Now, Macklemore is accusing Mr. Kraft of going to other venues and saying, hey, you got this guy here who's anti-Israel going on a rant. Do you really want to host this dude? The venues that objected to Macklemore include Lincoln Financial Field in Philadelphia, Gillette Stadium in Foxborough, Mass., Mercedes-Benz Stadium in Atlanta, Lucas Oil Stadium in Indianapolis, Bank of America Stadium in Charlotte, AT&T Stadium in Arlington, Texas, and owned by the Glazers, Raymond James Stadium in Tampa, Florida. Those venues said, all right, you keep Mr. Free Palestine, we have zero interest in hosting your concert. Interesting that Raymond James Stadium, they would do that for Macklemore and not Kanye West.
1: That's how you noticed the smirk on my face
0: yeah.
1: when you said Raymond James.
0: Very, very interesting that, you know, what's the difference between Macklemore and Kanye? Well, Kanye spits hot fire while Macklemore does not. But
1: that's true too.
0: It's undeniable that Kanye is a much bigger draw than Macklemore.
1: Yeah.
0: You know, you throw Macklemore off the tour, it's like,
1: And Macklemore ain't filling the stadium on his own.
0: No, and Kanye damn is. And as a Jewish man, I got to say, I got nothing against Kanye. I know he's been through some stuff. I know people love his friggin' songs. I got no issues with him selling out Raymond James Stadium two nights. Hello there, Jew Grabber Live. How may I help you?
2: You know, it's really cool to see Mr. Robert Kraft kind of stand up and kind of, you know, be the orchestrator of this, you know, complete role reversal. Now he's doing the yanking.
0: 800-771-1025 is our number. Good one, I suppose. He enjoys a dirty massage. Who doesn't? Again,

0: it's very trendy these days for younger people, a lot of keyboard warriors, to embrace anti-Semitism, which is very, very unfortunate. It's a thing. There's, I don't know what you do to stop it other than talk about it, but I would love to talk to people who think it is either okay or not okay that Macklemore, who is scheduled to play 8 of the 10 remaining shows for Ed Sheeran opening up, will now play 0 of those shows. And if you didn't catch the story, Macklemore sparked outrage after going on an anti-Israel rant, calling for a free Palestine and accusing Israel of committing a genocide in Gaza. Hello there, Drew Graba Live.
1: Hey, Drew, how are you doing today?
0: I'm very well. Thank you very much. How's your Monday going?
1: Oh, it's going so good. It's my birthday week.
0: Oh,
1: so
0: happy birthday
1: on Saturday.
0: Tell me you're not a birthday month girl. I birthday week is cool, but you're not like a birthday month girl, are you?
1: No, you know, and it's more mentality. You know, okay. It's not like I expect anything. It's just, I'm in a good mood.
0: I love it. So, I love it. Why not celebrate birth and life and all that good stuff? I'm with you.
1: Right. So to touch base on the Macklemore situation, I look at it as a different perspective.
0: Okay.
1: It's more of an insurance perspective. If a fight were to break out in the crowd after Macklemore does another rant like this,
0: yeah. It
1: is now the liability of that venue because he's now a known offender for ranting on the stage. So to me, it makes sense that they're going to drop him, regardless of politics or anything. It's more just like the liability if something were to happen.
0: Yeah, that, I never really thought about that, but like, it's so divisive whether, you know, you believe one side or the other. Just saying free Palestine or I support Israel, both of those are divisive statements. So yeah, in the crowd, look, people get into fist fights over their football teams in the crowd.
1: Yeah.
0: let alone somebody on stage, you know, F Israel, you know, a Jewish guy goes, hey, F you. And then another guy goes, hey, F you, you the genocide committing monster. And then all of a sudden you got fights and it's an insurance issue. Great point.
1: Yeah, so that's all I got. But well, I mean, regardless, like, good.
0: What are you
1: going to
0: do? Where's your birthday dinner?
1: Oh, I'm actually going to Columbia on Saturday, and then Sunday we're going to do a French group at Fringy. So.
0: Oh man, you're living life. Yeah. Enjoy it. Enjoy the hell out of it. Get that. You got to get that 1903 salad, 1905 salad. Screwed it up.
1: Absolutely.
0: Hell yeah. Thank you very much. Appreciate you, sweetheart. Happy birthday. I mean, you can't go wrong with the Columbia.
2: No, not at all.
0: By the way, Billy Owens, love you, Bill, said that on Wednesday for Lisa Loeb, there may be a few tickets available at the door for Lisa Loeb in downtown St. Pete. So if you didn't get the info on it, hit me up and I'll give you the right directions.
2: You're going to go see your girlfriend.
0: Of course. Hello, Drew Graba Live. Hello.
3: Hello.
0: Hi, what's up?
3: Hey, long time listener, love the show.
0: Oh, thank you, buddy.
3: You said something that kind of confused me, and
0: okay.
3: I honestly would like to ask a question.
0: Sure.
3: You said that when people say all lives matter, they truly mean something else, and I honestly don't know what you mean by that.
0: Oh, okay. Let me explain it. So the statement all lives matter, well, of course, we all matter. I mean, except for like pedophiles, they don't really matter, but we don't include them. So, I mean,
3: sure.
0: Algebraically, it's like all lives minus, pedophiles. So, but when like the Black Lives Matter movement came around a couple of years ago, you remember that, right? Like people were turning their social
3: Absolutely.
0: Media profiles black and et cetera. So when people would say Black Lives Matter, there was a knee-jerk response from triggered white folk who would be like,
3: oh.
0: All lives matter. You know what I mean? It wasn't all lives matter. It was you say Black Lives Matter, I say all lives matter, you know?
3: Well, I don't think it was a bad thing by all people when they said that.
0: I didn't maybe you're misunderstanding me here. I didn't say all people. I'm not saying everyone who said all lives matter.
3: Yeah, not all.
0: But you sound like a bright enough guy to know that a good amount of people, when Black Lives Matter was a thing, a good amount of people or a bad amount of people felt the need to say all lives matter, as if to say Black Lives Matter meant that white lives didn't matter.
3: I understand.
0: You see where I'm coming
3: from? Well, thanks for clearing that up, man.
0: Yeah, hell yeah.
3: I really appreciate you.
0: Thank you, man. Appreciate the question. Thank you for the opportunity.
3: Have a phenomenal night.
0: You do the same thing.
2: If only Israel and Palestine could come together like you two just did.
0: That's right. You know, we talk about stuff, although 800-771-1025.
2: Now, B, being neither Jewish nor Palestinian, I'm trying to navigate the nuances of this.
0: There are many.
2: Legitimate question.
0: Yep.
2: Had Macklemore just said, free Palestine, left out the Jews are causing the genocide part, are we here?
0: Nope.
2: If all he said was free Palestine and then went into a song.
0: Nope, not at all.
2: Okay.
0: Stopping down and going on this big diatribe and saying, the only reason I took this opening gig was so I could stand here and say this. Even if he just said, I took this opening gig so I could say, free Palestine, here's Thrift Shop. I don't think there's so much of a problem.
2: Right.
0: But I think stopping down and going into the, you know, you support genocide, blah, blah, blah, blah, blah, as the opener. Shut up and play Thrift Shop, homie. Hello, Drew Grubba Live.
4: Hey, Drew, I also have another question. Earlier you said that you didn't have a problem with Kanye West filling up the Raymond James.
0: Yeah.
4: But you did the other one. Can you explain that to me?
0: Sure, yeah. Kanye West is the main headlining band. You know what you're getting with a Kanye West. When the Glazers or Tampa Bay Sports Authority or whomever agreed to host the Kanye West concert at Raymond James, it's a known quantity. You know the dude said horrible things about Jewish people. And you're deciding, and you know, there are people who want to go see him of all different faiths. We're going to host this concert. That's a hell of a lot different than we're going to host an Ed Sheeran concert and having no clue that this opening act, washed up, wannabe rapper is going to get up on stage and go into a diatribe. P.S., did Kanye West say anything on stage about Jewish people or Israel or Palestine or anything? I don't think he did.
4: No, but he has a history of anti-Semitism, and he also sells, like, swastika t-shirts.
0: Not anymore. No, he doesn't do that anymore. He was going through some issues. I hate defending Kanye West, but I'm definitely going to. And again, he's the headliner. You know what you're getting when they present it to the Glazers or whoever and go, Kanye West would like to do two shows at Raymond James Stadium. You know what Kanye West is. You know who he is. There's a very good chance that a lot of these stadium owners who booked the Ed Sheeran show, they're like, what could possibly be controversial about that? He's a little ginge, sings his ass off. Macklemore is opening up. Okay, great. Are people going to come for that? I don't even know. So it's a known quantity versus an opening act choosing to pontificate on a divisive situation. In my opinion, that's the difference for me.
4: So it's not necessarily, it's not, you don't see any hypocrisy in that at all whatsoever with regards to the position he stands in Kanye West's history of anti-Semitism.
0: No, I don't know how I could explain it to you in any simpler way without using sock puppets, sir. I feel like I emphatically explained to you the difference between the two.
4: Well, because there is no difference between anti-Semitism and your position with regards to Israel and free Palestine. And
0: what?
4: That's anti-Semitic as well.
0: Okay, thank you. 800-771-1025 is the number. Thank you. By the way, Thomas Schooley, what up, Tom? The Glazers don't own Ray J. The Tampa Sports Commission does, but they are Jewish. The Tampa Sports Commission is Jewish or the Glazers are Jewish? Hello, Drew Grubba Live. Who are you?
5: Good evening, fellas.
0: Sup?
5: My Cleveland Browns are not going to beat our Tampa Bay Buccaneers.
0: We're talking about grown-up stuff right now. Do you have anything to say about the topic?
5: Peace out.
0: Hello, Drew Grubba Live. How can I help you?
6: Calling in response to his Jewish stuff he's talking about.
7: Okay, that sounds good. What is your name?
6: Huh?
7: I said, what is your name? Sorry if it was a difficult question.
6: Do you have Tony.
7: Okay, Tony. Do you have to check the back of your underpants? See what your name was?
6: Sure.
7: Okay. Go ahead, Tony.
6: Is this true?
7: No, Tony. My name is Ricky, the phone screener. I'm going to get your information. I'm going to hand you over to Mr. Garabo, okay?
6: Oh, God. Here we go. All right, no.
0: Well, if you knew, then why did you ask the goddamn question? God, people are so stupid. Is this true?
6: You sound different on the phone, bro.
0: Yeah. That's because I'm talking through a microphone versus you listening on the radio. What's up, dude?
6: No, I mean, I'm 63 years old, and I don't even get why so many, what's the deal with people don't like Jews? I don't know what they ever did that people hate them so much.
0: Well, oh, man, I'm not here to give people reasons, but I mean, you know, I tribalism will force people to do weird things. And when people are followers and not believers, Tony, They believe everything that person they follow believes mindlessly. Anti-Semitism has been around as long as I've been alive. I've always been called Jew Garabo. As soon as people find out that my mom's maiden name is Rosenberg, people say things like, oh, you're going to try to Jew me down on the price. Oh, you drop a penny and a Jewish person's going to get it. It's like, why is racism even around? You know what I mean? Like, people see different people and they go, oh, that person's different. I've got to judge them because they're different. You know what I mean?
6: I got you there, but I just like, I don't see, they're white people. They ain't like they're a different color that makes a difference either. You know, what I'm saying?
0: And it's a weird thing, Tony, on whether it's a race or a religion or both. Like, I never chose a religion. I don't believe in organized religion for myself.
6: Right. Me too.
0: But I was born Jewish. So therefore, by the Jewish people, I'm Jewish, which I'm not going to decry. I'm not going to rid myself of it. But at the same time, I ain't never been to service in a friggin' temple. I didn't have to get bar mitzvah, thank God. That's a lot of memorizing. So it's a great question. Why does anti-Semitism exist these days? But also, why does racism exist? Why do class wars exist? Why are there billionaires? I don't know the answer to these questions. But thank you, my guy. I appreciate the call.
6: That's cool, brother.
0: Thank you.
6: Take care, brother.
0: Thank you. See, that's how you make a call go one way and then go another way. Mm-hmm. You know what I'm saying? Sounded like a very gruff man to begin, like, I want to talk to him about that Jew stuff. He's talking Jew stuff, and I want to talk to him about it. The lighthearted stuff I wanted to throw in, I want to know the dumbest way or dumbest reason you ever got into a car accident. There's an idiot who got into a crash on the Polk Parkway because he was putting stick deodorant. You know, the Polk County Sheriff's Office made sure that they told for state troopers, told us that it is stick deodorant, not spray. This moron, this 22-year-old idiot from Auburndale, is going down the Polk Parkway. Now, I take the Polk Parkway pretty regularly to go see my boo, who lives off the Polk Parkway. People go about 90 miles per hour on that. They treat it like a freeway. Now, you know there are troopers on that road.
8: Sure.
0: This guy is going around one of the many curves on the Polk Parkway and decides, oh, man, I have a particular aroma about me, and I certainly can't wait until I get to where I am going before putting on my speed stick or my Brute by Menon. What was your deodorant of choice when you were a kid?
8: When you were
0: 13?
8: I think it was Menon. I think I did anything but Menon. I think I remember sticking with, no pun intended, mostly.
0: Yeah, I was a speed. Everybody in my junior high used speed stick.
8: Was that was Gillette? Yeah,
0: I think so.
8: Yeah.
0: You dial it up.
8: Yeah, sure.
0: And it puffs out.
8: Yeah.
0: And me. You don't want to use antiperspirant, kids, because that blocks your sweat follicles and you'll get Alzheimer's.
8: I think early on, before the speed stick, because the stick was new. I was right guard spray on.
0: Oh yeah.
8: Right guard.
0: Yeah. Oh yeah. But then, what are you going to do for your left arm? Hello, Drew Grubb Alive. Who are you? Been waiting for 30 years to 30 make that years. Joke on the radio. Right guard. Hello.
9: Hey, brother. This is Jeremy. So I have a pretty silly one. I was driving down the road and I was ripping open magic packs and then I rear ended the gas.
0: Oh, no, dude. Magic packs like Magic the Gathering cards?
9: 100%.
0: Dude, did the cards like fly everywhere in your car?
9: They flew onto the dash.
0: Oh, dude.
9: And I hit a Prius.
0: Oh, man, you had to feel like you didn't tell the cop that you were opening up magic cards, did you?
9: Oh, 100% did.
0: What did the cop say?
9: He called me a dumbass.
0: Yeah, I hate to say this, Jeremy, but he was right to do so, my friend. That is friggin' hilarious. Thank you for that, man. I appreciate that. That definitely brought a smile to my face. Now, if it's Pokemon cards and you get like a Charizard or whatever the hell the...
8: Oh, don't ask me.
0: I don't either. People are so into cards again. Every couple of years or so, people start buying these meaningless baseball cards, Pokemon cards, and they love them. I notice Duddy from Dirty Eds, he's a card head or whatever the hell you call him. I just don't get it. I mean, I used to collect them as a kid.
8: Yeah.
0: You know, I was a friggin' mad baseball card collector, even football cards and basketball card collectors as a kid. But now I guess you open one up and there's a chance you could get like a one-of-one rookie, LeBron, whatever. All right, let's play a game today, shall we? I have pulled. Today is a monumental day when it comes to pop culture. The debut of something that used to mean so much to me, you, and everybody else out there, that now it is but a memory. It made its debut today. Let me talk to this person first. Hello there. Drew Garabo Live. How may I be of service?
10: How you doing, Drew? Mo, what's going on?
0: Very good. Thank you. What's up with you, dude?
10: Never much. So I got a little accident story. When I was 18 years old, I got hit by a car. The guy was shaving while he was driving. Now, 18, I thought it was ridiculous, but I look back on it. The guy was going to an interview, and he forgot to shave, and he was about to miss his turn, and he cut right in front of me.
0: Now, are we talking like, are we talking Bic razor? Are we talking Norelco electric shaver? Like, what are we talking?
10: We're talking like two blades plastic Bic shaver.
0: Oh, man, that's bad news. Yeah, Norelco, you could do a little beard trim and a little neck shave, but, you get into like a little, Barbasol action.
8: Yeah, you're doing all of that. Yeah.
0: You got some trouble, homie.
10: Nothing. He was doing it dry and freaking out that he was late for his interview.
0: That is freaking hilarious, dude. Well, thank you very much for that.
8: I've done that on more than a handful of occasions. I have a Bic in my backpack right now. Yeah, you look in the mirror and go, oh, man, that's a little uneven or whatever. Yeah, and trim it up a little bit. I swear to God.
0: That's so great. All right, coming up next, we are going to spank the rank, and it has to do with something that debuted today in history. It used to be a landmark moment every year when this would come around. Achieva Credit Union sponsoring our Drew S. Open. Thank you very much. Appreciate that. 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
12: Delays continue from an accident along southbound I-275 at Fowler, which has had the two right lanes blocked. There's still activity from one eastbound on Fletcher near 46th Street. There's a bad crash northbound on Dale Mabry at Beers. And there's blockage in Safety Harbor eastbound on 580 between Astor Terrace and Forest Lake Boulevard. This is Jim with traffic.
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3: I'm Fox 13 Chief Meteorologist Paul DeLegato. More summer weather on the way. Showers, thundershowers ending tonight. Lows about 77. Showers and thundershowers redeveloping on Tuesday. Highs near 90. A bit drier on Wednesday.
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0: spice. That stuff burned my arm. Anything with like a heavy fragrance to it burns the crap out of my armpits.
1: I did love the smell of it, though.
0: Old Spice?
1: Yeah, I love that smell, yeah. That and Brut.
0: Brut by Fabergé.
1: But I think that's, you know, that's your father's scent.
0: Oh, yeah.
1: Dad, so you get used to that.
0: That is true. My dad wore Brut.
1: Yeah.
0: And I remember wearing Brut myself, and then I was like, God, this burns the crap out of my armpits.
1: Oh, yeah, once you get older, you don't want to smell like your dad. That's no bueno.
0: If you smell like your dad and you're older, you've done something wrong.
1: Yes, sir.
0: I have Dracar. Somebody bought for me a gift set. Might have been Sarah. That's Dracar cologne, eau de toilette, and the deodorant, too, but... God, the deodorant just burns. All right. Today in history, it was a beautiful day on music television because the VMAs made their debut for the very first time. The Video Music Awards, 42 years ago today. Do you remember the hosts?
1: 42 years ago, VMAs. Jim Carrey?
0: 1984.
1: Oh, no, that's
0: the world the world was just finding out about Fireman Jim or whatever.
1: Yeah, 19. Sam Kinison?
0: Good guess. Very good guess, but no. Dan Aykroyd.
1: Oh.
0: And Bette Midler.
1: Ugh.
0: Dan Aykroyd and Bette Midler.
1: Why in the 80s did they try and foist those two upon us as if they were part of the youth culture?
0: Don't know.
1: Yeah, but you know what I'm saying.
0: Oh, I
1: right?
0: do. Hello, fellow children. Yeah, right. Here are two washed up old people that are hip and cool. Dan Aykroyd and Bette frickin' Midler were the hosts. So I have compiled here my own personal list. Best Video Music Award performances of all time.
1: Mm.
0: Not my personal favorites, although one is. But I ranked them 10 to 1. I pulled audio clips, and I'm going to present them to you for your choice of, well, I don't know them, Mike O. I'm sure he sent me prizes. Stand by. Hello there, Drew Grubb Alive. Who are you? Hello there, Drew Grubb Alive. Who are you? Hello there, it's Drew Grubb Alive. Who might you be?
2: Hey, this is Al.
0: How we doing today, Al? You mind if I call you
2: I'm
0: Al?
2: I'm doing great, man. What's up, brother?
0: Nothing. Are you here to play the game?
2: I am.
0: You know, I don't know that I have the prizes for this week. Oh, interesting. I don't believe I received them from Mike O. Al, bear with me. Are you here to play the game today?
2: Yeah, man.
0: All right. Well, I want to be able to tell you what you're playing for. Stand by. I'm logging into my V Creative as we speak. Stand by.
2: No problem.
1: I'm CC.
0: Did you get the email?
1: No, I did not.
0: Okay, very good. And they are, here we go, Drew Grubb Alive. We've got the TSO 30th Anniversary Winter Tour, 3 p.m. show at Benchmark International Arena on Sunday, December 20th. We've got passes to Sunday's John Senning tailgate at the lot. It says my Calta tailgate, but I know John Senning's there. So.
1: Yeah.
0: I guess he owns the branding. So passes to Sunday's Mike Calta tailgate hosted by John Senning at the corner of Himes and Ohio from 10 a.m. to 1 p.m. Your name will be at the gate. This is a must attend for every Bucks home game. Ooh. Tim McGraw at the Amp Saturday, the 25th of September. And I'm not going to give away this today, but we've got passes to Halloween Horror Nights this week, where we'll be broadcasting live October 2nd. All right, let's play you the number 10. Some of these are live performances, Al, just so you know. Some of them, the audio is just so terrible on the live performances that I had to pull a recorded track. I'm just looking for the artist, all right?
2: Okay.
0: Here is the number 10 VMA performance of all time.

0: I think at that time he was known as Puff Daddy.
1: You are correct. I'll be missing you, then Puff Daddy, now P. Diddy, always a scumbag. Very good, sir.
2: Ruin that song.
1: Here is the number 9 VMA performance at all time. This is the actual performance.

0: That would be Eminem.
1: Yeah, that was a pretty easy one. You're not going to lie. That was a relatively simple one.
0: That was a softball. Indeed.
1: It was, yeah. But you know what? We got to give you a little softball every once in a while. That is the number 9. By the way, if he rips 10-1, he wins the prize. He stumbles for a moment, and you get to jump in and pick up where he left off. If you do find yourself stumped, don't forget, you can phone him, Mo.
2: Yes, sir. This guy seems pretty good.
1: He does. Al, you seem like you know what you're talking about. This one is not the performance. It's a recorded, but I'm looking for the artist.

0: I'm going to phone a Mo on this one, man.
1: Just when I said he was buttoned up.
2: Boop, boop, boop, boop, boop, boop, boop, boop, boop, boop. No, I got to hear that again.
3: Okie dokie. Here it is again.

0: man, they all sound the same to me. It's not Whitney. It can't be Whitney. It's not Mariah. I would know those two. Mm-hmm. But it's in that wheelhouse. I'm Beyonce?
1: Is correct. Love on
2: all
1: Top
2: right, man.
1: By Beyonce. Well done, Maurice. Wow, he really pulled that one out of his
0: you-know-what,
1: sir. Man, really well done. All right, here is your next performance. I've got to pull this one from the actual live performance itself. Stand by. Let me go deep into it. And here we go.

0: Oh man.
1: You've already phoned him out.
0: I'm going to lose this one now. I'm just going to say, I'm just throwing this out here. I don't know. Friggin'.
1: Got an answer.
0: God.
1: It's not
0: Cisco.
2: Cisco.
1: No, sir. Not Cisco. Thank you for the call, though. Hello there. Drew Graba Live. Who are you?
2: I think I know this one, too.
3: I'm John.
1: John, how we doing, bud?
3: Doing good, man.
1: Good. Do you
3: gonna
1: know,
3: play the game?
1: Oh, good. Do you know the VMA performance that I just played?
3: I'm going to go with, was that Missy Elliott?
1: It is, from her Video Vanguard performance at the 2019 Video Music Awards. Well done, sir. That's number 7. Aw, you got a little girl. So cute. Here is number 6. Just a recorded track, not her performance. What's

0: Oh, man. Can I phone Mo on that?
1: Boop, boop, beep, boop, boop, boop, boop, beep, beep, boop, boop. That is a gal you do not want to look at her Instagram. Because you'll never be the same Britney Spears.
2: That is correct. And you can look at it, and she does some sexy dancing.
1: Does she?
2: Don't look in the eyes. The eyes are long gone.
1: I'm sorry. Do you think that dancing is sexy?
2: No. No, I do not. Sir, you've already used your phone, Mo. Here is the number 5 Video Music Award performance of all time.

0: man, I'm going to miss this. I'm going to just have to guess Katy Perry.
1: Well, you're right. You definitely are going to miss it. I apologize, but that is incorrect. By the way, 1997 was Sting. Eminem, The Real Slim Shady and The Way I Am was 2000. Beyonce's Love on Top, 2011. I pulled all this and sent it to myself and forgot to mention it. Britney, I'm a Slave for You was 2001. And who's our next contestant on Spank the Rank?
2: It's Cam.
1: How we doing, bud?
2: Good, how are you?
1: Awesome, thank you. Do you know the current Spank the Rank on the table?
2: Lady Gaga.
1: That is correct. Paparazzi.
2: Bang.
1: And that was from the 2009 VMAs, a theatrical, bloody, and career-defining pop spectacle that ended with her hanging suspended above the stage. Whew! Here is the number 4 VMA performance of all time.

0: Kendrick Lamar.
1: From the 2017 VMAs, where he performed kind of a medley of DNA and Humble, both from the same brilliant album. Let's go to the number 3 VMA. This is from the live performance.

0: Can I phone Mo?
1: Yeah.
2: You already waste me on this one?
1: Wow, okay.
2: Although, singing was a little off, so I'll give him that. That's Bon Jovi.
1: That is indeed from 1989's Video Music Award. The stripped-down, acoustic-driven live medley changed the trajectory of the award show by inventing the modern MTV unplugged stadium vibe. You have used your phone, Mo. You have but two songs remaining, or two artists remaining, from the VMAs. Here is the performance.

0: a bit of a jumbled mess, but I think if you know music, you'll be able to hear what's in there.
1: Can you play a little more, maybe?
0: I can play the same thing again towards the end. Oh, come on, dude.
1: Jimi Hendrix.
0: You idiot. Get him out of here. Jimi Hendrix. Hello there. You get to jump in with but two songs left. Who are you?
1: Hey, it's David. How are you guys?
0: I'm good, David. Jimi Hendrix at the VMAs. That's brilliant. David, do you know the one that that guy did not know?
1: I believe I do, but I'm not 100% sure, so I want to phone Mo now.
0: Let's hear it so that you may phone a Mo.
2: Oh, I know who it is.

0: Maurice?
1: I could be wrong on the guest guitarist that I believe is Slash, but definitely the artist is Jackson, Mike.
0: You are not wrong on the Slash on guitar. A staggering 15-minute mega medley by one Michael Jackson featuring Slash on guitar, jaw-dropping dancing, traumatized children, and a run through his biggest career hits. Now, I may have made up one of those. Now we move to the number one, which I guarantee you're going to know. For all the marbles, Spank the Rank, VMA All-Time Performances.

0: What do you think, David?
1: That is one Madonna.
2: That is one Madonna, Louise Ciccone, the number one VMA performance of all time. Vogue, a Marie Antoinette-inspired styling, exquisite choreography, and elite pop royalty delivered this iconic opening standard in 1990. For me, I'm more of a Like a Virgin guy when she was in the wedding dress, all writhing about, just like, naughty bride.
3: Iconic.
2: But more people seem to enjoy the Vogue one better. Congratulations, sir. What will you be liberating from us? The TSO, the tailgate, the Mike Calta tailgate hosted by John Senning, or Tim McGraw at the Amp on September 25th?
1: Let's do Tim McGraw.
2: One moment, sir. You'll be boot scooting. Wait a minute.
0: No, that's not
2: Billy Ray Cyrus. Tim McGraw. You'll be living like you were dying. Is that Tim McGraw?
0: I do know.
2: One second. I'm sorry. I don't know any Tim McGraw songs. I know his dad was a Philadelphia Phillies pitcher, Tug McGraw. I like it. I love it. Oh, Live Like You Were Dying. Hot diggity damn. I was right, y'all. He's got a song called Live Like You Were Dying, and it goes a little something like this. Oops. It goes a little something like that. Spotify sure has been buggy lately. Like glitchy and buggy like you wouldn't believe. I think it's got the same opening chord as Don't Look Back in Anger by Oasis.
0: It sounded like that.
2: You know, if you were to play both of those back to back, I don't know that you could tell which is different. Whether it's hold on 1 second.
0: I thought Spotify had actually played the wrong song when you did it.
2: Yeah, because that is the first piano chord of "Don't Look Back in Anger." Stand by, and I'll be the judge of that. Let's go. While I look that up, Maurice, what you got coming up in the Mo Better News?
0: Oh, we have a sweep in the tropical in the Atlantic, and Trump, and more Trump.
2: Now, guess which one this is. Is this Oasis, or is this Tim McGraw?
0: That's Oasis.
2: That's Tim McGraw.
0: Oh, man.
2: Which one's this, Tim McGraw or Oasis? I got it muted. Hold on 1 second. Sorry. My fault, everybody.
0: That's Oasis.
2: Wow, they're so similar.
0: They are.
2: I mean, there's only so many notes a man can play. Oh, I never noticed how. Cool. All right. Hang tight. We've got the Mo Better coming up just for you. I also need to tell you that Climate Design is going to keep that AC humming and humming and humming all summer long. No, it ain't over yet. 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
5: Crashes had the right lane block northbound on Dale Mabry at Beards. We have one eastbound on Fletcher near 46th Street. Accident activity continues eastbound on Brandon Boulevard at Valrico, as well as one northbound on US 301 at Balm Riverview. This is Jim with traffic.
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0: Drew Bird, it's all anybody's been talking about in the Tampa Bay area, and I'm talking about the Rays sweeping the ass.
2: Oh, dude, everywhere I go, that's all people are talking about.
0: How much must it suck for the Rays? And I feel sorry for them that they're out there playing some grade A ball.
2: They clinched a playoff spot.
0: A 14-4 sweep last night's game sweep, and nobody's talking about it.
2: Because nobody cares.
0: I care, Rays. Oh, okay. I care.
2: Send him tickets to the game.
0: I'm good. Dateline St. Petersburg. Freddie Peralta. You know him.
2: Oh, dude.
0: It's 5 hitless innings, and Jonathan Aranda hit 2 of Tampa Bay's 4 home runs, and the Rays finished off a 3-game sweep of the Houston Astros with a 14-4 victory. And I shouldn't even like the Rays, because they literally effed me 3 times with 3 picks. I was like, good Lord. Now, why didn't anybody tell me to bet on this game where you're 14 runs in? Get this. Look at this. Look at these stats. Peralta walked 3 through 86 pitches for the Rays and became the first AL team to reach 90 wins a season. The Rays did. The right-hander won his 4th straight start and surrendered only 2 runs over the last 23 innings. But listen to this. Victor Mesa had 3 of the Rays' 15 hits. He had a 2-run triple and then before scoring on Chandler's ground out. Every Rays starter had at least 1 hit and scored at least 1 run.
2: Amazing. So great.
0: Every Rays starter scoring, Drew. That's our Tampa Bay Rays
2: so
0: for
2: cool.
0: you.
2: Boy, by the way, did you see the finish of that USF football game on Saturday?
0: No.
2: Driving late in the game, big comeback. Our boy Brian Hartline, instead of kicking a field goal to tie the game, friggin' long bomb pass, USF touchdown. They win the game last minute.
0: Wow,
2: that's
0: nice.
2: Our dude. Congratulations, Coach Hartline. I forgive you for hanging up on us.
0: There you go. From the trop to the tropical depression that could form in the Atlantic. And the hurricane is coming because it's coming. Located more than 1,000 miles east of southeast Bermuda. Don't sleep on this, kids. It's a trough of low pressure producing disorganized showers and thunderstorms. But the environmental conditions could strengthen and make this one of our next subtropical Atlantic storms right there.
2: But I thought we escaped. It's that son of a bitch's fault that called this show last week and spiked the football, you dick face.
0: Actually, the chance of formation in the next 7 days is only 40%.
2: We're all going to die.
0: We're all going to die. 100 grams of cocaine seized from a Sarasota home of a 14-time convicted felon.
2: 14 times.
0: Yes. Detectives and officers with the Sarasota Police Department executed a narcotics warrant on the residence, at which time Smith was the only one home, and that Smith would be Lachey A. Smith. During the search of the bedroom, officers found 45.5 grams of crack, 56.1 grams of powdered cocaine, 10 morphine sulfate pills, which is a Schedule II controlled substance, 18 buprenorphine naloxone tablets.
2: What?
0: You heard me, buprenorphine naloxone tablets. All right, let me try and get this right.
2: Huh?
0: 18 buprenorphine naloxone.
2: Man, people are doing drugs that I don't even know exist and you can't pronounce.
0: Now, this is the kicker. Oh. He had all of that,
2: yeah,
0: and they found only $793 in cash.
2: Hey, man, just made a big sale.
0: I mean, you in the wrong business, Lachey. I mean,

0: runway. Oh, yeah, yeah, yeah, yeah. Amazon says after the tragic incident last weekend, we've spent time supporting the investigation and reviewing some of the surrounding circumstances. We've decided to pause our operations with 21 Air, basically saying that they're probably running a garbage airline,
1: yeah,
0: air cargo business. Everybody's been bugging me about it. President Trump says he's lifting the tariff on Irish whiskey. I don't know. You write into your congressman and tell President Trump to lift the tariffs on Irish whiskey.
1: Five times today alone.
0: Irish whiskey, by the way, Irish whiskey, boo, garbage, bleh. Irish whiskey curly faces. That's right. I said it all. You, what the hell is that?
1: Jameson.
0: Did you go to the Jameson place?
1: Twice.
0: Yeah. So, yeah, you're not in the back pocket.
1: I haven't drunk it since. Just too much. Overconsumption.
0: Irish whiskey is too, it's too light. It's too, yeah, it's just, it's booty. That's not in the article. Okay.
1: Sounds like that wouldn't be in the factual article.
0: Trump said during the trophy ceremony for the Irish Open that he had been asked about the issue by everyone, including the prime minister and even some of the golfers. I can imagine the golfer team. Oh, yeah. Yo, man, get them tariffs off that Irish.
1: Those tariffs are really hurting my Jameson. Come on, Mr. President. Lift the tariff.
0: If you're an Irish golfer, you're not paying any tariffs on Jameson. You're getting it from Ireland.
1: Right from the tap.
0: What would you go? All right, well, there you go. That's a good thing he did. He dismisses, I don't know if you think this is good or bad, Trump dismisses calls by tech leaders for new AI guardrails. This AI thing, and I'm not going to profess to understand it. I know I don't use it. I am ideologically opposed to having something write for me and then calling myself a writer. I cannot make that parse, so I just stay away from it. And also, I have a lot of friends in the design business, the graphic design business. John Johnson, big ups to you, that have done a lot of work for my projects and whatever, and I'm not trying to push things that's going to take money out of their hands.
1: Hell yeah, FAI.
0: But you're not going to stop it.
1: Oh.
0: And I would say this, in making a film, AI would absolutely be able to help you in generating scenes in the background that you otherwise would not have the money to make. So there are some, I do think, artistic uses for it. But I don't know heads or tails of these AI leaders saying that it could destroy civilization in the next 10 years. Did you see that forewarning?
1: Yeah.
0: Yeah.
1: I don't know.
0: I mean, could it?
1: Yeah.
0: I mean,
1: use them properly.
0: Yeah, like they say, if the machines become sentient, you know, then we're done.
1: Skynet gets activated. Ooh-wee. We're all done for.
0: But Trump said, don't worry about it.
1: Oh, okay.
0: He said, if you believe that, you're stupid.
1: Oh.
0: And we got to get there before China does.
1: China.
0: He who controls, he who wins, this is a direct quote, who wins AI wins. I cannot tell you he's wrong, although I cannot tell you he's right. I can tell you that he was wrong about vandals with the reflecting pool. And this happened a couple of days ago, actually. But it ties into another story. The contractor who worked on the Lincoln Memorial reflecting pool has taken full responsibility for the damage. I think we all knew that it was a contractor issue.
1: Yeah.
0: Well, some of us all
1: knew. Not a vandalism issue.
0: Now, this I don't understand, but this warning just came out. The Kennedy Center warns, and when I say the Kennedy Center warns, I don't mean the actual building. It would be the board of directors, of certain fiscal collapse and closure this weekend. How do you stop the Kennedy Center from a certain so-called fiscal collapse where they'd have to shut the entire thing down because of no money? How would you prevent that?
1: I don't know.
0: Oh, you put Trump's name back on.
1: Oh, that's going to do it. For sure.
0: Donald Trump's hand-appointed leaders of the Kennedy Center are warning of, and this is in quotes, certain fiscal collapse and an immediate need to close the buildings for repairs, arguing that the only thing that could possibly save the cherished institution is Trump's name.
1: I agree. It's starting to make a lot of sense. I'm not worried about AI anymore, and I believe in the Trump Kennedy Center.
0: Yeah, on the financial front, Center officials, it really helped his casino, I'll tell you that. On the financial front, Center officials warned that they will be unable to make payroll within a matter of weeks. Internal budget documents revealed earlier that the center was running on a roughly $23 million deficit, having lost nearly $100 million in anticipated revenue after people started canceling because of a name that they did not feel belonged on a building that already had a name. It's not even a building, it's a monument, right? It's a memorial, rather. So there you go. Put the name back on it, or it's going to go.

0: it's going to go broke. Speaking of going broke, Florida State University fires athletic director Michael Alford. He's out. Dayline Tallahassee, FSU president Richard McCullough said in a press conference that he was dismissed without cause. The change is in effect on Monday, September 14th. That's today, kids. And the school said associate director Bruce Warwick will fit the post for the time being. Is FSU having some issues?
1: They are having some issues with their football team, yes.
0: Okay, all right. This Saturday, they were not a sure thing.
1: Correct.
0: All right. Americans shopping secondhand again. What's behind the boom? That's the headline. And I'm like, duh, the economy. Yeah. Are you a secondhand shopper? Have you ever been?
1: Xander loves thrifting. If he finds something, I'll take it. But, like, I don't like going... I just feel it's weird karma taking in other people's stuff. I looked at used golf clubs this week, and I'm like, uh-uh. It's right. Got other people's problems.
0: Oh, you may be right. I like thrifting. I don't do it as often as I did. I never really did it often, but every now and then, if I had nothing to do and I'm driving down the road, I go, oh, let me stop in there.
1: Yeah.
0: I found some great Harley boots. I got a great motorcycle jacket, some good tees and all of that stuff. It's not a concern to me. I'm not buying used underwear.
1: Nor should you. Nor should anyone.
0: Yeah. There are certain things I'm not going to buy used, but you know, you can find some good bargains and things of that nature.
1: Sure.
0: And Americans are doing it. It's grown. In April, the annual inflation rate rose 3.8%, and prices for new clothing have also increased over the past year. But they're saying Americans aren't just thrifting for clothes. Shoppers are seeking sustainable alternatives to fast fashion and unique home decor items that are difficult to find in traditional retail stores. And a lot of times you will find some really interesting stuff in a thrift store.
1: Yeah. You know, unique stuff I'll go look at. But clothes, I just feel real weird about it.
0: You're a blueberries fan, right?
1: Oh, I eat the hell out of them every morning.
0: Well, a compound in blueberries may help muscles burn fat, study finds. Petrosapinibida works by protecting pterostilobini. I gotta pick easier stories.
1: Yeah.
0: Pterostipoline.
1: You guys are looking at these bigger words.
0: Works by protect. Man, nobody can say pterostilbene. Forget it.
1: Pterodactyl.
0: Pterodactyl. It's a delta protein that helps cells burn fatty acids for energy. They've always extolled. They say when you're talking about fruit, when you're talking about being healthy, when you're talking about trying to drop weight, berries and more berries, not just blueberries, but raspberries and other berries.
1: Blackberries got zinc in them.
0: Oh, man, I love a good blackberry.
1: Me too. Those seeds get a little problematic.
0: But, man,
1: they're so good.
0: So sweet. Oh, you know, yeah.
1: Every morning, blueberries, blackberries, bananas in my steel cut oats.
0: There you go. I don't know how healthy the bananas are, but you do you.
1: Potassium, man. Baby. Right, I ain't cramping up.
0: All right. One reunion tour was not enough, and we knew this was a coming. Oasis announces the 2027 tour dates. All right, tell me where you're going, dude. Are you ready?
1: Yeah.
0: Will you be going to Glasgow?
1: Nope.
0: Manchester? Munich?
1: No.
0: Barcelona?
1: Hell no.
0: Amsterdam?
1: Come on, yes.
0: Paris? You going to to Amsterdam? Oh, yeah. Paris? Rome?
1: No, no.
0: Boston?
1: Yes.
0: Or if you want to see it, man, Nebworth, that's where they ended. If you want to see them in the Americas, you've got either Boston with the 10th of July.
1: That's my birthday.
0: August. August 10th through 14th.
1: Boo.
0: Then August 20th through the 24th, Las Vegas, Nevada, 24th.
1: Right? Nah, I'd rather Boston than Vegas.
0: Really?
1: Yeah, I've been to Vegas enough times. I know what's there.
0: Yeah, but it's probably going to be at the Sphere.
1: No way. No,
0: you're right. I'm sorry. Allegiant. Allegiant. Yeah. You're right.
1: Boston. It'd be cool, though.
0: Yeah, that would be hella cool. I am so waiting for this documentary to start streaming because, man, I can't wait to see
1: Same.
0: It. And it is probably, I mean, you just wanted those boys to get back together.
1: Absolutely. It's on IMAX in the theater, too.
0: Noel said, and I think that it's one of the most poignant statements you can make about this situation. Not everybody's going to agree or even understand what he said. He's saying, I realized this thing was bigger than I ever thought it was. So underestimating the impact that they had and the greater impact once they had stayed away from each other for the better part of 15 years.
1: For sure.
0: And then what the music meant to people. So, finally, Dave Chappelle has announced the 2026 fall stand-up tour. It is called the Kalopolopolis. It's called the Apocalypse Tour. He's going to stop in Nashville, Toronto, Austin, and more before the New York Comedy Festival performance at Madison Square Garden. I'm a big fan of Chappelle.
1: Same.
0: He is my favorite stand-up comic, and I always catch his specials. Haven't seen a bad special. I've seen some better than others, but never a special that I walked away from going, that was okay. Like I have a lot of other comics that I like. So there you go. That is the Mo Better.
1: Hell yeah. Thank you, Maurice.
0: You're welcome, Drew.
1: Hello there. It's the Mo Better News. How may we help you?
2: Catman Drew, this is the Viking guy. Can I please ring in?
1: Oh, by all means, do it. It didn't look good for you early with Kyler Murray getting knocked out in the first quarter, but I'll tell you what. They look damn good at the end of that game, Viking guy. Hit me.
2: Man, they're always exciting, ain't they?
1: It's a great day to be a Justin Jefferson fantasy owner, I'll tell you that much.
2: Bro.
1: Yeah.
2: All right, well, help yourself to them, guys. I hope you win all your fantasy leagues.
1: Thank you.
2: Hey, I love the show, guys.
1: Thank you, buddy.
2: Do a great job.
1: Yeah, thank you, Viking guy. We love you, bud. Take it easy. A statement from Robert Kraft about the Macklemore situation. Gillette Stadium has a long... He talks kind of like that. Gillette Stadium has a long-standing commitment to providing a welcoming environment for all guests and ensuring that events held at our venue do not provide a platform for hate speech. Based on Macklemore's recent actions, material shared from the stage during Ed Sheeran's shows in New Jersey, and a broader history of anti-Semitic rhetoric and imagery that we believe has been deeply offensive and hurtful to the Jewish community, we determined that his participation in the concerts at Gillette Stadium would cross that line. So translating, it's not just what he said on stage. It's dressing up in the stereotypical mockery Jewish long flowing hair with the big nose. This decision is not about diminishing the suffering of innocent Palestinians or denying anyone the right to advocate on their behalf. Their pain and loss are real, but their advocacy should not come at the expense of the Jewish community or obscure the responsibility of Hamas, a United States and globally, including Canada, European Union, UK and Japan, designated terrorist organization whose horrific actions have caused immeasurable suffering for Palestinians and Israelis alike. I agree with Macklemore. Too many lives have been lost, and there has been too much suffering. But only sharing selective information and ignoring the actions of Hamas is not honest and only advances more divisiveness and hate. Over many decades, I've directed resources to Palestine and created athletic and entrepreneurial opportunities for Palestinians who I admire and respect. Standing with the Palestinian people and standing against Hamas, anti-Semitism, and hate should not be mutually exclusive. Much of my time and attention for the last decade has been focused on the fight against anti-Semitism and hate of all kinds, and I feel a responsibility to stand up when I believe that line has been crossed. I have tremendous respect for Ed and his music, particularly his unique ability to bring people together and spread joy. And I've always been proud to welcome him and his fans to Gillette Stadium. I would welcome the opportunity to sit down with Macklemore and discuss the facts, because ultimately our goal is the same: peace for all people, an end to suffering, and an end to all hate. That's a pretty strong statement.
0: Yeah.
1: I like it.
0: Wasn't a lot to disagree with in there, if anything.
1: No, very well thought out, very compassionate. Macklemore released a statement, too. And it's interesting because it's clear that he and Ed Sheeran sat down and talked about this. Ed is my friend. He's from Macklemore. I've known him for 13 years. We've shared late nights, studio sessions, and stages. He has this infectious magic about him that I've grown to love. I consider him a brother. And because of that, we've had some difficult conversations this past week. The type of talks rooted in love and respect for one another that still end in a place of fundamental disagreement. Nothing I'm writing here is out of spite or because I want to tear down his character. But as I told Ed multiple times on the phone, our friendship can't change my responsibility to tell the truth about what happened. Last Monday, in the middle of all the media attention surrounding Pink and what I said at MetLife, Ed told me that Robert Kraft called him. We were scheduled to play Gillette Stadium later this month, which is owned by the Kraft Group. Ed told me that Kraft said I would not be allowed to perform in his stadium. Ed also told me that Kraft had rallied some of the other stadium owners, and collectively, they gave him an ultimatum. If Macklemore stays on the tour, you will not be allowed to play in our venues. Ed was in an effed up position. He knew it. His typical apolitical stance was being challenged in a way it had never been before. He told me that the words Free Palestine and the image of the Palestinian flag were hurtful to a lot of people he spoke with. I told him that if those words were more offensive than tens of thousands of Palestinian children being killed by Israel, then there was a fundamental disconnect between where those people stood and where I stood. Here's where it gets interesting. But he couldn't get past his public-facing, I don't take sides. And I get why people don't. Taking a side can cost you money, brand deals, sponsorship, festivals, private shows, relationships, and access. I've lost all those things. But there is no neutral position between the oppressor and the oppressed. When one side has the bombs and bottomless financial and military support from America, refusing to take a side doesn't leave you in the middle. What I said at MetLife, I've been saying on stages around the world for almost 3 years. Yeah, but nobody knew about it until you opened up for Sharon. Why is it an issue now? Because I'm sharing a stage with one of the biggest artists in the world in some of the biggest stadiums in America. At a certain level of exposure, Free Palestine becomes too much of a risk. If I kept doing the shows, saying Free Palestine, with Ed implicitly supporting it, the crowd getting loud and showing undeniable support for Palestinian liberation, what artist might speak out next? The stage becomes resistance. Maybe that's why this time it became so important to silence me. And he goes on, and I respect where dude is coming from. I also respect Mr. Kraft not wanting to host Macklemore.
3: Yeah.
1: No one's going to get hurt here. I mean, except for the people dying in the Middle East, which is indeed a tragedy. But when an opening act chooses to politicize a non-political concert, you have every right to have your passion, Macklemore. But when you're doing it in support of an act like Ed Sheeran, who would rather stay out of that tangled mess, which I believe most artists probably do stay out of that tangled mess, you're not going to last long on that tour. So best of luck to Ed Sheeran. Best of luck to Mr. Kraft. Best of luck to Macklemore. Life continues to go on. When we come back, there is a breakfast chain that is looking to regain their foothold in the breakfast game. I want to know whether you think it is too late or not. And the dumbest video game into a movie idea that you have ever heard is next. Plus, shout out, we got another bone winner for the bone bonus giveaway. $1,000 richer. One dude who listens to Drew Garabo Live. Congrats to you. 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
3: Crashes had the right lane block northbound on Dale Mabry at Beers. We have one eastbound on Fletcher near 46th Street. Accident activity continues eastbound on Brandon Boulevard at Valrico, as well as one northbound on US 301 at Balm Riverview. This is Jim with traffic.
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22: I'm Fox 13 Chief Meteorologist Paul DeLegato. More summer weather on the way. Showers, thundershowers ending tonight. Lows about 77. Showers and thundershowers redeveloping on Tuesday. Highs near 90. A bit drier on Wednesday.
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0: Has Denny's time come and gone? Denny's was the place when we were in high school because it was really the only place that was open late. So, you know, after the football game, after the party, after everybody beat each other's ass in fights, whatever, you dip into Denny's and you get yourself a French slam. That was always my favorite. Grand slam. Moons over my hammy. Amazing. What even was the moons over my hammy? I've been saying it for years and I have not ordered one in probably 40 years.
1: I'm assuming there's some ham somewhere.
0: Well, geez, that's a pretty safe assumption there, Maurice. The moons over my hammy. Oh, yeah, this is why I loved it. Ham, scrambled eggs, melted Swiss and American on grilled sourdough bread. Oh, so damn good. That and the Superbird were my faves. Superbird, Denny's. That I don't remember either. Stand by. Signature hot turkey melt made with sliced deli turkey breast, Swiss cheese, bacon, and tomato on grilled sourdough. Boy, Denny's was into that sourdough before anybody was. Now people are making their own with all the organisms and whatnot. I don't think Denny's can make it anymore. They sold to like one of those nameless, faceless venture capitalists or whatever. And then they try to rebrand. I just feel like the world has passed Denny's by. You got so many options now. If you want that type of food, you go to Cracker Barrel. You go to maybe Village Inn. First Watch, you know, if you're a little bougie.
1: Well, I would say, and nothing you said is wrong, I would attribute a little bit of it to people don't hang out and drink like they did a couple of generations, not even generations, but decades past, where you were out all night. You know, people aren't drinking as much anymore. Yeah. So you're out all night, you're drinking, or you're out here, you're out there, and you needed that spot that you could recharge at or just wind down at. I think people, you know, with Ubers, you just get into an Uber and you're going home. You don't have the group that you would have going out in cars like you used to.
0: That's solid.
1: Yeah, I think that might be part of the reason.
0: No, I think that's a huge part. The drinking culture that we were raised in is no more.
1: Drinking and going out culture, going out together, four of you pile into one car. I don't know that happens anymore.
0: No, you Uber, and you're not going to Uber and stop at Denny's.
1: No, hell no. Take me home, fool.
0: And then Uber Eats Denny's. for a diner chain built around bottomless coffee, late-night pancakes, and the promise that breakfast is always on the menu, Denny's has recently been serving up a rather less appetizing special, closure after closure. Hundreds of their restaurants have been earmarked for closure. Some franchisees are now struggling to keep their lights on. But just as customers might be wondering whether their nearest Grand Slam breakfast has gone the way of the dinosaurs, Denny's is attempting a comeback. The company is rolling out an ambitious revival plan involving restaurant makeovers, new locations, menu change. Save your money. Just burn it to the ground.
1: Yeah.
0: Ain't a damn person listening right now who's been to a Denny's this year. Prove me wrong. 800-771-1025.
1: I think the closest one to me is still off Southdale, Mabry. That one's still open, yeah.
0: Yeah, right by 275?
1: Yeah, correct. Yeah.
0: I drove by that one when I was getting treatment. I'm like, I'll be damned.
1: Yeah.
0: If you were to ask me the closest Denny's to my house, I guess it's probably that one.
1: Yeah, that may be the only one I know.
0: Yeah, I used to know all the Denny's in the Orlando area. Like, if I go out here, I can hit that Denny's on the way home.
1: Yeah.
0: Hello there, who are you?
2: Hi, it's Mindy.
0: Hello, Mindy.
2: Hi. So, circa 1988, UCF, coming back from International Drive Club.
0: Oh, yes.
2: Just hitting the moons over Miami, and you're bringing me back, Actually. Moons over Miami. Actually, we were there one night, and Shaquille O'Neal came in. So, it was so cool. You're just bringing back so many memories, and I couldn't get through at the time, but thank you for your interview with Mr. Mix.
0: Oh, yes. He was great, right? What a cool dude.
2: I wanted to call in because the day before, you had done this excellent interview with
0: Montel Jordan. Not Montel Williams. Montel Jordan.
2: Yeah, anyway. Yeah, exactly. I was going to say Montel Williams. Anyway, so you gave him You paid homage to him for getting asses in the seats. I wanted to call in and thank Mr. Mix for getting three of the most Caucasian girls driving down Daytona Beach, screaming every word of Two Live Crew.
0: Well,
2: just up and down the beach. Like, you brought back
0: those are my people.
2: I was like, me and my homies. I won't do the rest.
0: Thank you.
2: But it you know, three girls, and to this day, when we get together, we gotta throw a little rap to Two Live Crew.
0: Absolutely. That's what white bitches do.
2: Oh, so thank you. Yeah, thank you so much. It was so good listening to that interview.
0: You're the best. Thank you, sweetheart. I appreciate the kind words. That's very nice. Yeah, Mr. Mix was awesome.
3: Yeah.
0: That show looked like a hell of a good time down at Ferg's. Vanilla Ice pulling people up on stage. Montel. Vanilla Ice. He's such a cornball dude.
3: I can't.
0: Like, his drummer's like pounding out a beat, and Vanilla's like doing all these other like old rapper songs. He's like doing some DMX, and I'm like, you're so corny.
3: Nobody trying to hear his stuff.
0: Yeah, get out of here, Van Winkle. Hello, Drew Grab Alive. Who are you?
4: I'm Dustin.
0: Hi. So,
4: Mo, Drew.
0: Dustin.
4: Good evening.
0: Hello.
4: Glad to hear you're in great health, Drew.
0: Thank you.
4: Nice to see that you rang the bell, man.
0: Okay, thank you.
4: Okay, so in 1995, my first adult job was Denny's in Countryside, right by the mall.
0: Okay. What'd you do there?
4: I was a cook. I was one of two cooks. Work way too much. That place was jumping, man.
0: What was your shift as a Denny's cook? Was it like an 8-hour, 10-hour, 12-hour? Like, what kind of shift were you pulling?
4: 8 p.m. to 6 a.m.
0: 8 p.m. to...
3: Ooh. It was a nasty shift.
0: Man. And it was unexpected. Like, you get a rush some nights at like 2:30, 3, 3:34, right?
4: Dude, we'd get hammered until 4:30 in the morning. That place, like I said, it was jumping. I met a stripper who worked at the place that has the spaceship.
0: Hell yeah.
4: It was a bad romance, but it was perfect for an 18-year-old kid.
0: Yeah, of course. You don't think about good decisions when you're 18. If a friggin' stripper wants to date you, you date her.
4: Exactly. Yeah. Cheap booze and women with loose morals, man.
0: That's what it's all about, sir. Well, thank you, man. I appreciate
4: that. Hold on.
0: Okay.
4: So last weekend, I went and got a little tipsy. I Ubered to the Denny's at 52 and 19.
0: Okay.
4: It was a ghost town. I went there to get their California sandwich. You know, bacon, tomato, turkey, avocado, because I had a hankering. It was a ghost town. I couldn't even bring myself to order food there. If it's 2 a.m. at a Denny's and literally no one is there,
0: bad sign.
4: Better than disco, man.
0: Well, you said that Denny's was at 19 and what road?
4: 52 in Hudson.
0: Do you think that you could fit these two nuts in your

0: live.
1: I really dig the beats.
2: Can I talk about Baker Mayfield real quick?
0: By all means, sir. Today's a great day to do it.
2: Well, I actually want to stick up for him.
0: Okay, go ahead. No one's trashing him, really.
2: He only threw 5 incomplete passes. 2 of them were drops. Auden dropped one wide open for 30 yards, and Tez Johnson dropped one in the end zone, hit him in both his hands.
0: Okay.
2: The one fumble at the end zone is why we love Baker, that we want him to fight for those extra yards. And another fumble, he was hit blindsided from the back. So I don't think he had as bad a game as everybody says he did.
0: Either you're trolling or you've got to be the, no offense, you sound like a nice guy, one of the bigger idiots I've spoken to today.
2: Did you watch the game?
0: I did. Well, I listened to it, and then I watched the highlights. Here's the thing.
2: So you didn't watch it?
0: I did. I just told you.
2: It'd be different if he threw 3 interceptions.
0: No, it would be better if he threw 3 interceptions, because 3 interceptions you can blame on a receiver quitting on his route, on pressure coming to the quarterback. The fumble,
2: the
0: fumble into the end zone is everything that is wrong with Baker Mayfield that you would hope he would have fixed after signing the contract of a lifetime. But you got the same Baker Mayfield that you did that went like 0-7 down the stretch last year, and your phone is so goddamn annoying. Dude, you defend Baker Mayfield after last night. That is hilarious to me. Look, I love the guy. I love that they signed him. I think they showed faith to a guy who is a dog. Great family dude. Great community guy. But if you think for a minute that performance was adequate last night, come on, bro. You watch the same game I heard. Hello, Drew Grubb Alive. Who are you?
3: Hey, I'm V. Ryan.
0: What's up, V. Ryan?
3: Hey, I'd like to submit my dream 80s threesome.
0: Oh. All right, a little late, but go on.
3: Been on hold for a while.
0: What's up?
3: So we'll go number one in the one slot from the 80s. We go Christie Brinkley in the red Ferrari.
0: Ooh, I'm easily. So excited.
3: Yeah, ditto, excited. Number two, no one else but the sex symbol of the 80s himself, Prince.
0: I like that. Prince? Christie Brinkley.
3: I'm banging Prince.
0: By the way, here's Baker Mayfield after the game, not making excuses while making excuses. I love when a dude will say, it's not an excuse, but here's the excuse. Everything after the but is a lie.
4: Yeah.
5: Late play calls, what was causing that?
6: No, we had some headset issues for quite a while, in and out, which it's not an excuse, but when they're testing them on the sidelines and they work perfectly fine, then you get out to in between the hashes and it's not working. It's unfortunate, but it wasn't the whole time. Just kind of first drive for sure, and then sporadically throughout the rest of the game. But yeah, we need to get in and out of the huddle quicker.
0: Not an excuse, but here's the excuse. That's great. Yeah, they took a costly delay of game penalty late in the game because Baker couldn't get him out of the huddle in time.
1: Yeah.
0: I got to say, you got to be ready for that thing not to work and ready to call the play that you need to call. And how about Reuben Bain? Every Bucks fan had been riding this guy so hard saying, oh, he's a savior of our defense. He's a beast. He's a monster. Did he make a tackle last night? Hello there, Drew Grubb Alive.
7: Hey, sorry to bother you guys.
0: Huh?
7: Are you there?
0: What?
7: Great. I was really nice to you, but now I'm cheering for the cancer while your kid watches.
0: You better be careful with that.
1: What the hell?
0: You better be careful with that, guy. Just got to say, better be careful with that. Just ask Captain America. Happened to him. And if you allow my opinions on Baker Mayfield to take you to that place, sir, you have got a heart of darkness. I pray for you. I pray for you, my man. Over my opinions on a quarterback. That's a damaged soul right there. But, hey, man, it'll either come back or it won't.
1: That's karma. You don't want to put out. You don't want to put stuff like that out there in the universe.
0: You don't, sir. Things like that have a way of coming back to you. So I sure hope the same thing happens to you. The same thing that happened to Chris doesn't happen to you, because no one should go through what I went through, sir. And if you're a father, one day, you'll understand the impact of what you said. I hope you're proud of yourself. Wow. What an ugly, ugly way to end the show. Sorry, everybody. Could have dumped it, but I like to let someone's cruel, unfortunate words speak for themselves. Sorry that you love Baker that much. Thanks a lot for listening. Thank you, Maurice.
1: Thank you, Drew.
0: Thanks a lot for listening today. You can tune in Wednesday at 4 when we'll have the announcement for our Drew S. Open. This guy didn't want that guy to be the last call, I assume. Hello.
4: Chris, doesn't happen to you, Chris. Hello.
0: Hi.
4: Hey, since Pete Bryan brought it up, I had mine. I tried calling in at 6:50, but you guys went off the air.
0: Who do you got? I don't know.
4: I don't know if anybody said it pre-me listening, but I would have to go with the dynamic duel of Ginger and Marianne.
0: Well, that'd be the Gilligan's Island threesome would be a strong one. Hello.
8: Hey, when you were at the benchmark and you were listening to Lightning and the Thunder, and you thought it was Cage the Elephant.
0: Go on.
8: No, you thought that song was by Cage the Elephant.
0: Yes, I know. You've been working this bit for the better part of, like, I want to say 7-8 months now.
1: Has he been working it or just saying the same thing?
0: Really, you haven't changed it at all. You're just doing the same thing that you do every single time.
8: I don't know why. It's fun.
0: Okay. Just so you know, we don't find it fun or funny, but if it makes you laugh, my good man, you keep it up, all right?
8: All right.
0: Don't be defeated. Anyway, Wednesday, big announcement about the Drew S. Open. We will go on sale then. I appreciate you listening. Thanks, Maurice. Thanks, everybody, for listening. Stick around for the replay of this morning's Mike Calta Show. Then catch The Real Thing live and in person tomorrow morning at 6, followed by the after show with Johnny B at 10, JP at 11, setting show at 1. I'll be back with John at 3 for John's Joints, and then Drew Garabo live at 4. Bye-bye, and take care.
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10: Crashes had the right lane block northbound on Dale Mabry at Beers. We have one eastbound on Fletcher near 46th Street. Accident activity continues eastbound on Brandon Boulevard at Valrico, as well as one northbound on US 301 at Balm Riverview. This is Jim with traffic.
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8: 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The

0: face.
1: You know what I'm saying? I think you do.
2: Check 1, 2. Let's go, let's go, let's go. All systems are go.
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0: Beyond the Bone. Good morning, everybody. It is Friday, September 11, 2026, and we are coming to you live. Good morning. How is everybody doing?
1: Good.
0: Yeah.
2: Is Tom coming every day now? Is that a thing?
1: That's his thing.
0: So, no.
2: Oh.
0: He will, but last night I had volleyball, and I was out late, and I knew I was going to want coffee in the morning, so I just checked with Tom, and I said, hey, by any chance, will there be coffee tomorrow? He's like, I was just going to text your boss.
2: Yeah, he gave me a little one today.
0: He's doing it right.
2: Yeah, because I said it was too much.
0: It's too much.
2: Yeah.
0: Galvin, you should just taste one. You should just taste it. It would ruin, my God. Imagine Galvin had one banana bread latte, never ran again.
1: I feel like if I had one sip of banana bread latte, I'd be running around for hours because of the sugar.
0: Yeah. It's good stuff.
1: Oh, I'm sure it's delicious.
0: Yeah.
1: Yeah, a lot of times my wife will have coffee or even like the seltzers or whatever that I don't like, but I want to smell them. I go, let me smell it.
2: Oh, it's nice.
1: Smells good.
0: Galvin, I don't know if you've seen this. Oh, I gotta find it first. So, let me just preface this by saying, I don't know what you people like. Mm-hmm. I'm gonna get on here. I mean, I think I have a good idea. I've been doing this for 20-something, 30-something years, 20 years of this station. I have an idea of what you people are into. Your sense of humor, though, baffles me sometimes.
1: Okay. Not all, some.
0: Most. Mm-hmm. I don't know who annoys me more listening to Drew's show, Drew or the callers. Like Drew had a call yesterday and the guy said something and I was like, what a dumbass. And then Drew was like, you stupid son of a bitch, and started screaming at him, and I was like, Jesus Christ.
1: Can I point out something, a little side note?
0: Sure.
1: Is I was listening to JP the other day on the way in.
0: Right.
1: And I got to tell you, I feel like everybody else's callers sound so much more clear than ours. It was like
0: they have a screener.
1: The only
3: person who has a screener is JP.
1: Well,
0: not anymore.
1: But also the quality of it. It was like a JP show, and he goes, "Hey, JP, it's Brian. I wanted to talk to you."
0: Yeah, we never get that.
1: Meanwhile, it's the Mike Kelta show. Hello.
2: Yeah, it does seem later on in the day it's a little better.
3: Because people are awake.
1: Better reception?
2: Yeah.
1: No, but I mean, like, it's people that are driving on the hood of their car.
0: Yeah.
1: And they can't figure out how phones work.
3: Well, right. It's the Bluetooth. It's the windows down. Yeah. It's all that. But I'm just saying, I think in the afternoon.
0: But a phone screener says, turn your Bluetooth off, turn your thing off, you know, and that's why it sounds a lot better. I don't know. Listen, the idea is that I try to do things that are, we're all on the same level. Yes, if you send me a reel that you think is funny, chances are I think it's funny too. But I thought it was funny 3 weeks ago when I saw it four times. That's why we don't want you to send us reels and stuff. Not because we don't like you. But yesterday, we have our Mike Calta show Instagram, at the Mike Calta show. And I operate that solely. And I put stuff up for the show. And last night I went up there and I put up a poster that said that we would have tickets to the sold out Bruno Mars show. The promoter of the concert, the one who sells the tickets, contacted us and said, we have a pair of tickets for the Mike Calta show to give away. The concert sold out. We're not trying to make any more money off of it on ticket sales because it is sold out, but we can give you a pair to give away to your listeners tomorrow. Thank you, Mike Olivero. We were able to do that. So we have those today. So I put out a poster on our Instagram that said, tickets to sold out Bruno Mars tomorrow on the show. Some guy wrote back to me and said, it's not sold out. I have three tickets. What does that mean? What does that even mean?
1: How did you get the tickets?
0: Yeah, I didn't say nobody in Tampa has tickets to the show. I have tickets myself to go to the show as well. But I don't know if you know what the hell works. But anyway, that's not even what I'm talking about.
1: But also, real quick, did you buy the tickets? Because if you bought the tickets, they were sold to you.
0: Yes.
4: Maybe he's selling them.
1: How do you get them, Joe?
4: That's a good point.
2: Really, yeah. Though, nowadays with the secondary market, nothing's ever really sold out.
1: No.
2: Even though you say it's like used to be before they had StubHub and stuff.
1: Right.
2: If it's sold out, it's sold out.
1: It's sold out by fans and people going and stuff. Yeah, but I mean, tickets are sold. They're sold.
2: They still say sold out, but it's nothing is ever really sold out.
1: It's just like Walmart selling CDs, and they buy a certain amount of CDs, and they're like, we're platinum because Walmart bought all of
2: CDs.
1: You
2: can always buy tickets.
0: So, we maintain our at the Mike Calta Show account. Now, Gio, do you put up video for the Bone? Sometimes I look at the thing and there's a collaboration request from the Bone on clips of the show.
2: There's multiple people. Sometimes I put our stuff up, and then other times the digital department will take stuff.
0: I think I can tell by the content which ones you put up and which ones the digital department put up.
2: Probably, yes.
0: Okay. This, Galvin,
1: mm-hmm.
0: I got home yesterday from volleyball.
1: I'm going to tell you right now, if it's a thing I'm thinking of, I was going to screenshot it and send it to you.
0: Yeah,
1: but it is. But I didn't want to ruin your night.
0: It is. It is a press release from 102.5 The Bone.
2: Official?
0: It sure looks like it because it says official statement on it.
2: Well, okay.
3: Oh, so it's definitely Gio.
0: No. It's from The Bone's account. It says 102.5 The Bone with the logo on the top, official statement. Figured we'd get ahead of this and address this now. Now, right away, I thought this had something to do with Dizzy because yesterday it seemed like it went down on the Dizzy and JP. I mean, Dizzy and JP, and I didn't get to hear it. Then the next line says, not only did Mike Calta, me, all of a sudden. Now I'm like, oh, okay. Mm-hmm.
2: This is your statement.
0: Not only did Mike Calta drink Starbucks banana bread latte, but he relayed that it was the most delicious thing he ever had in his life, including that he, quote, sucked the ice cubes like they were going out of style. We hope you can forgive Mike. Thank you for your continued support. 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
2: Jeez.
0: That's not what bothers me.
2: I mean, those are all true statements.
0: Yeah. This is all true statements. This is somebody in the digital department thinking they're funny and trying to do something a little bit creative. I'm not bothered by
2: that. You did say that on the air about the ice cubes and the...
0: This is so dumb, though. This is so dumb. You know what the dumbest part of it? At 10 o'clock last night, it had almost 400 likes on it. That's the part that bothers me. You people actually like this garbage.
2: Listen, some of these digital guys, they know what they're putting up. They know the algorithm.
0: They know how to hit it. Yep.
2: They know that a picture of Joe is not going to get traction.
1: Yeah.
4: What are you talking about?
0: I know two people that are content people. That's what they do. They don't have other job. Like, they're just content coordinators.
1: Yeah. Okay.
0: And one has 6,000 followers, or digital content creators. One has 6,000 followers, and the other one has 4,000 followers.
1: Yeah.
0: And they're out there, like, trying on makeup and doing all these things. They're like, this is, join me on my journey and do that. No, you have a journey. It does not make you a digital, does not make you an influencer.
2: But again, it's not about the followers anymore. It's about the views and the algorithm.
0: I don't.

0: like that.
1: Because it used to be that these platforms like Instagram, they didn't push your stuff out. You had to get followers to see your stuff. Now the algorithm takes your stuff if it's good and it pushes it out to Instagram. That's why we see so much. You see stuff all day long.
2: But if it's good, why isn't it attracting more people?
0: Because people aren't following it anymore. Because that's an extra step.
1: Right.
3: I got to tell you.
2: That's lazy.
1: Think of most of the stuff you see, you're not following.
3: I got to tell you, I take the extra step. I go so far as to hit the three lines and go, not interested.
1: Yeah.
3: I do that a lot. I do that because I'll see things. I saw some country guy in a white suit. They had red hair and he's coming to town and this and that. And I go, not interested.
2: Yeah.
3: I don't want to see it.
2: I wish there was a vocal aspect to it.
1: Yeah.
2: Something like that was easy button. Nope.
1: You know, there'll be a reel we all have seen.
3: Yeah.
1: None of us followed that account, but we all saw the reel.
2: Yeah.
1: You know,
2: and it comes up.
0: Yeah. And it's all about how long you watch it.
1: Mm-hmm.
0: If you watch it twice.
3: Mm-mm.
0: If I watch it and then you watch it, now Galvin's definitely going to get it. And
2: if you watch it twice?
0: If you watch it twice.
2: So that's why all those ladies who have the flash one and they tell you to try and stop it when you do it.
1: Yeah.
2: You got to watch it 50 times.
0: That's why you keep getting those.
2: I'm going to keep dangling my.
3: That's why you get the, I like to go out to restaurants and eat seafood. Now replace S with T, and it never makes any sense. And you look at it four times, and you go, they got me.
1: And the ones with like the girls and the bikini will just fall down real quick.
3: Yeah,
1: it's because you watch it 10 times, which 20. Then pushes it out to other people.
3: Yeah, it's pushing it out.
1: Yeah.
2: Oh, all right.
1: It's a crazy game.
3: I gotta tell you, the statement thing is not a bad idea.
2: No, I mean, it's silly. That's all. It's just silly. And it's not really indicative of the show. But
3: exactly.
2: But coming from a third party and being, you know, somebody silly saying something about the show, that's fine. I don't mind it.
3: They're trying to do something.
2: I sent it to John Brennan and I said, who's the quote funny guy? And John wrote back, probably somebody in the
3: digital
2: department. And he wrote back a couple of seconds later, almost 400 likes, though, and then I wrote back, yes, it's awful. I understand. It's awful.
3: But I've said it a million times. We should have a social media czar.
2: Yeah.
3: That is one person that posts to the Bone account. Everybody can send that person stuff, and they can decide whether it goes on or not. That way it has a voice.
2: Yeah.
3: And it's the consistent, good stuff. So we're not calling people legends and we're not, you know, putting up pictures of
2: begging people to vote for the best of the Bay.
3: We don't have Spike throwing baseballs.
2: Yeah, that's the other thing. They are allowing the brokered shows on this radio station to take over the social media as if they're like part of the regular station, which to me is quite annoying. No offense to Patrick Smith or any of those guys, because I know they're just trying to do their deal, but it's not. It certainly takes away from the guys who've been doing this for 30 years as opposed to the guy who just walked up and, paid to get the Saturday show. This is what, when my brother was shooting the documentary about him wanting to do stand-up comedy, Andrew Santino said it the best. He goes, so your brother's just going to decide to do something I've been doing open mics for 20 years I got to where I'm at. I go, no, it's not. Yeah. But that's how he felt. He's like, why are we just letting these people walk up and do whatever they want? When they've paid no dues, they have no talent for it.
3: Well, that's like whenever people get famous for something, you know, Stormy Daniels or whoever, you know, this person, that person, they go, I'm a comedian now. I'm going to go on tour and they're going to make money because people are going to go see them. They're not going to, you know, enjoy the show probably, but they will get asses in the seats. So people go and go, oh, what can I do? Go on tour. Somebody write me some material.
2: Yeah.
1: It sucks because social media has basically leveled the playing field. For everybody. Yeah.
2: Yeah. I mean, that's the truth. You're not so much an out of reach celebrity anymore. There's nothing. Very few of those elite celebrities left.
1: Like it's really, you know, unless you're super A-list, it's leveled the playing field.
3: On the other side, though, you now have people that you see that you're like, Jesus, there's so many talented people out there.
1: Yeah.
3: You see stuff and you're like, that is really good. Some stuff I go, get out of here. What are you doing?
2: I follow this guy.
3: You're just being annoying.
2: And you probably have seen this before. I follow this guy and his son. His son's about 16 or 17 years old.
1: Just like you like him.
3: See, that was funny.
2: That Gio put up. The father is in the background in the kitchen because of the acoustics with a guitar.
3: Mm-hmm.
2: And then the kid is sitting in front of him at a table assembling Legos while he's singing whatever the father is playing.
3: Okay.
2: And the kid can really sing.

0: Like, he's got a great voice. And I thought, this is a perfect outlet for this, because this kid could really sing. He clearly has some sort of autism or something that's preventing him from, you know, he's a grown
1: from a crowd
0: kid
1: or anything.
0: Yeah.
1: Or,
0: yeah. But this is it. They would, you know, the father realized the kid could sing. The father played that something they do together, and they were blowing up all over social media now. And I thought that was nice. That was a sweet thing that they have together that they could do that, you know, normally wouldn't go. I mean, the only other option they have is to go on America's Got Talent.
1: That guy Nacho that I showed you the video of, he sounds so good singing AC/DC that you think he's lip syncing.
0: Yeah.
1: And he does other stuff. He does Whitesnake. He does Van Halen, does all this stuff. And he's from, like, I don't know, Peru or somewhere, whatever. But now, like, all these super famous artists, Sammy Hagar and who else? There was a few different people that were commenting on his stuff. Sammy Hagar said, if you're in Las Vegas, come and sing a song with us.
0: Oh, that would be great.
1: Because he did Why Can't This Be Love, and he sounded great on it and stuff. So I just saw him the other day. I follow him, and he goes, for people who are wondering who I am, this is my story.
0: Oh, and he talks with
1: us. He goes, he talks with an accent and stuff, but he sings perfectly, you know, normal. But he was like, I have a band, and I've been on TV and recording stuff.
0: Nothing came out of it.
1: Right. He goes, but we were doing something, so I was kind of rehearsing my stuff. And he goes, I figured I'd put it up on Instagram, and now it's blown up. I mean, he has so many followers. And
0: think about Arnell.
1: Yeah.
0: I mean, that's how Journey found their singer, when YouTube was really just cracking, you know?
1: Yeah.
0: Oh, that's good stuff.
2: Did you miss the Mike Calta show today?
1: If you're in high school, you're probably not going to know the women have to have a baby before they can produce.
0: Right.
1: You know.
0: Right. You assume that it's in there.
3: But
0: and that's what they're filled with.
3: No, but that's part of sex education.
1: I didn't pay attention.
0: Yeah, no, we want to hear about wieners.
1: Yeah, I was
4: looking. Oh, really?
0: Well, you know.
1: What do you want to hear about?
0: I mean, like, the specific.
1: No, you wanted to hear more about wieners.
0: Yeah. No.
4: Tell us more about wieners.
0: No. That's not what I meant.
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0: There's a new group of rude people. used to be older black ladies, because older black ladies can get away with it. They can, and just get away with it. It now solidly is Indian people. Not all, by the way. I'm just saying there's a couple. One time I was coming back on a flight from Vegas, and we got delayed, and we didn't get to go, and we were all hungover and laying around in the gate, you know, where everybody gangs up at the gate waiting to go in.
1: Right.
0: And then they say you're delayed, so everybody just kind of plops down wherever they are. So we're sitting down, and this little Indian guy had to be like in his 60s. You know exactly what he looks like. He's wearing a blue dress button-down shirt with gray polyester slacks. He's got sweat stains on his armpit.
1: Ugh.
0: And his hair is all frazzled, but bald, but frazzled on the sides. And he is sitting down, and Brent, who used to work on the show with me, is sitting down next to him. And then this guy lays out in a Playgirl pose. Like, he lays down on his arm and stretches his legs out, and his ass was like right by Brent. And I'm sitting in a chair watching this laughing, and Brent's looking at the guy and looking at me and shaking his head. And all of a sudden, as loud as can be, the guy just farts.
1: Oh, no. You're just fighting.
0: Farts. And Brent was a pretty frail kid. And Brent looked at him and he goes, "You got to be kidding." And the guy goes, "Sorry, sore stomach." And sour. He goes, "Sour stomach." And I was laughing harder than I could have. I mean, I watched the whole thing unfold and I could not stop laughing. And every time I looked at the guy, he goes, very sour.
1: sour stomach.
0: Dying. The reason why I bring this up is because my son went to Chicago and he's texting me and he goes, "I'm sitting in the window seat that I picked and paid for." I said, "Okay." And he goes, "And there is an Indian guy sitting next to me in the middle seat. And I keep closing the window because I want to go to sleep. And he keeps reaching across me and opening the window."
1: No way.
0: Right? Well, I mean, I don't care who it is. You don't do that. Or if you need something, like, say you're landing and you'd like to look, say, "Hey, would you mind if I open the window?"
1: Right, yeah.
0: But reaching over and opening the window to a guy who bought the window seat,
1: yeah.
0: You don't do that, right?
12: If you buy the window seat, you control the window.
1: You own the window.
0: Yeah.
1: Yep.
0: Joey's such a sweet kid. He's completely not me. And the second time that guy reached his arm out, I would just snap his arm. I go, "What did you do?" And he goes, I looked at the guy and I go, "That's enough." And I go, "Oh, okay." I was proud of him that he said something. And he goes, and then he looked at my diamond bracelet that I have and he goes, "Is that real?" Like, who says that to somebody? And then, by the way, it is not real. And Joey said, "Yeah, it's real." And he goes, "You rich?" And he goes, "My parents bought it for me." He goes, "Are they billionaires?" And Joey's like, "Did we just become friends?" And then it follows up with a text of Joey in the picture of the Indian. They took a selfie together. It's so funny. We turned it around.
1: Yeah.
0: The kid is the complete opposite of me. It's so funny. But he ends up with a selfie with the guy, and the guy's like smiling, and he looked just like Sour Stomach Guy.
12: The picture could have been, they're in handcuffs.
0: Exactly. If that was me, I would have slapped his hand the second time. I would have been like, "Get out of here with that." You know, especially somebody that I know physically I could dominate, you know.
12: There are ways to de-escalate things, actually.
0: Evidently they are. They haven't dwindled down to me yet, but you know, whatever. Anyway, Carmen, how are you doing today?
3: I'm good. Tired.
0: Big game today?
3: No, it was last night.
0: I'm sorry. How'd it go?
3: Yeah. It got delayed.
0: The lightning was crazy last night.
3: Yeah, and it was right over us, so our game got delayed almost until like 9 o'clock.
0: Oh.
3: And so I ended up leaving around like 8:30, so I didn't get to stay for it.
0: Coach Carmen's gone.
3: Yeah, and then Chad didn't get home until midnight.
0: Ugh.
3: Right, so all I know is they did not do good.
0: No. It's rebuilding season.
3: Mm. It really is. And it's like the hardest part is like the ones that you really need to turn it around are the seniors.
0: Leaving.
3: But they're leaving and they're so used to losing. Like, it's really hard to get them.
0: I can't imagine going to pre-school workouts, after-school workouts, all this stuff, only to know we're going to lose.
3: Right. And the thing is, like, they care and they want to win, but also, like, they're also taking photo shoots before the game and stuff like that. Like, they just, it's a very different culture than what we had over at Chamberlain. So it's trying to rebuild that, too, as well. And then So that's what just with the seniors. And then everything else is we just have a very young team. Our quarterback is a sophomore, Gramatica, who's the kicker. He's a freshman.
0: Mm-hmm.
3: And then a lot of, we have a lot of freshmen and sophomores that are starters and play on the field. So it's going to take some time.
0: When you say they do photo shoots before the show, you mean before the game, you mean like the kids are doing it?
3: Yeah. Yeah. And everyone wants to be on the sideline taking pictures, right? Bunch of kids from the school, the newspaper, SGA, all that kind of stuff. And then, but they're in the locker room and the kids are all like, okay, let's go to the locker room, take pictures here. Let's go to the field and take pictures here. And it's like, no, like this isn't a photo shoot. It's a
1: game. Get your head in the game.
3: Get focused. You know what I mean? But it's, again, it's, you tell them that and then they look at you like, why?
12: I've been here for 4 years. We haven't won a damn thing.
3: Right. It's wild. And you know what I mean? You can't just yell at them for everything that you do because then you're never nice to them. So you're like, just go take your photos and then have fun losing later, I guess.
0: That's what I told Joey. Joey went to USF. When you go to these college visits, they really roll out the carpet for you. They give you a uniform and the whole deal.
3: Right.
0: And he went to IMG and they put his name in the locker room and all that. So it was all like a cool experience. But that's when I had to look at Joey and go, you don't want to be a football player. You want to be a supermodel. That's all you want to do is go to the photo shoots and do the thing.
3: Right.
0: And he was right. He was like, you're right. I have no interest. Yeah.
3: And that's, and that's the other thing. Like, practice is at 6 a.m. And, a lot. We get kids there, but not all the kids. And then it's just like, it's going to be a few years.
0: If you don't show up to practice, you don't play.
3: You would think, right? That's how we grew up. But with these kids, and especially with football, because you need so many players.
0: Oh, you have no choice.
3: You have no choice. Even though, Chad, he did implement a new punishment rule for people who missed practice.
0: Right.
3: And it's just running. You got to do so much before you can practice, and you have to practice before you can play. And literally, there was a kid on the bike last night before the game getting in his miles before he could get on the field. But that's what it takes. But again, and then you're like, well, you can't do that before a game because the kid's tired. But it's like, but if you don't do that, then you can't push it onto the other. So it is what it is. It sucks, because Chad's used to winning, and this is not
0: fun. Can we shave Joe down and dress Joe up as a player? And end up turning the system around and making a movie out of it.
3: That would not be helpful, Joe.
13: Probably not.
3: Joe
13: probably
3: would get not. Crushed.
13: I would be willing.
0: Yeah. Yes.
13: I would sacrifice my
0: life. Joe wasn't the best example.
3: I was going to say, can we use Gio maybe?
12: No. I know how those kids play.
0: Yeah.
1: Joe is a bit undersized for a high school football.
13: Yeah. I would agree with that.
12: I don't want to get hit.
0: How was Mike Evans last night?
1: Really good.
0: I didn't get to watch it.
12: I hate it. I hate it. He had like six catches.
1: Yeah, he was 6 for 7. I think he had 49 yards and he had a touchdown.
12: Had trademark touchdown fade to the back. Where nobody can defend it.
0: Yeah.
12: I mean, just like trademark Mike Evans that we watched here for 10 years.
0: Just with a different uniform.
12: It just made me infuriated.
0: Well, I didn't know where it was at first. I got annoyed, and then I went to go just put Seinfeld on, and I go, oh, there it is.
12: Yeah,
0: Netflix. So I watched a couple of minutes, and I got tired. So
12: Rams got their asses kicked.
1: Yeah, Rams, who everybody was like, they're going to the Super Bowl. Yeah. It's all Rams. Whatever. They looked terrible.
12: And then the Rams flew into Australia like a day before or two days before where the
0: 49ers, it was Australia.
12: Where the 49ers had been there for like a week.
1: All week. All week they were there.
12: Yeah. So there people are saying now maybe that had something to do with it, how they came out flat. But yeah, the Rams, who everybody had as Super Bowl champions, they looked like ass.
0: Carmen, do you have the list of what we picked for these first two games?
1: Oh, I can tell you. I just looked at mine and I went, oof.
0: Yeah.
12: I think everybody picked the Rams.
1: And I think everybody picked the Seahawks.
12: Yeah.
0: I don't think so.
1: No?
0: I don't.
3: It's another room. Yeah, I don't have it.
0: Yeah. Not necessarily me. I just don't think so. I remember there was a couple outliers on both those games.
3: Actually, hold on. I do have a picture of it.
0: Unsung hero.
12: Yeah, I hate.
0: Everyone picked the Seahawks?
3: Everyone picked the Seahawks.
0: I thought somebody went against it. Okay.
3: Nope. But not everybody picked the Rams.
12: Joe pick the 49ers?
1: Joe.
3: One person picked the 49ers. And that was Mike Kelta.
1: Thank you
0: very much. Thank you very much.
1: Because Mike Evans, you knew.
0: No, I actually, Brock Purdy.
1: Yeah.
0: I just think that kid's really good. I remember watching the last season, the end of the season, watching him play and thinking that kid's going to be a superstar.
1: Mr. Irrelevant.
0: Yeah.
12: I hate it. I hate it. I hate it.
0: Listen, you may walk away next Sunday thinking Jalen McMillan is the next Mike Evans.
12: Yeah.
0: You never know. These guys
12: come out there. He's playing. He's hurt.
0: Oh, he's hurt. I heard Tucker was the only one hurt. And
12: it might maybe get in, but I know he was. He didn't participate in
0: practice. Yesterday is when I saw would say that Tucker was the only one that did not fully participate.
12: I think McMillan was on there, too.
0: Okay.
12: Yeah.
0: Mm-hmm.
12: But yeah, it sucks seeing Mike Evans doing Mike Evans things for another team.
0: Yeah, yeah. He deserves it.
12: I don't know what that I'll ever use to that. It sucks. I hate it.
0: And then she wouldn't even look at me anymore.
12: Yeah, like I want
0: such a bad breakup.
12: I want the 49ers to lose. I don't want them to be good, and they looked really, really good, and that made me even more obsessed.
0: Yeah.
1: Because they got everybody back. Everybody's healthy. I mean, for now, everybody's back and healthy and going. But yeah, then Sunday we have football all day.
12: Dominating.
0: That's what I'm looking forward to, Sunday. Yeah. Sitting down and watching a Bucks game.
3: Saturday and Sunday now with college.
12: Well, yeah.
3: Because college is in full force. So.
12: Yeah, they don't watch college.
0: I mean, don't watch college football. I mean, it's not that I won't watch it.
12: Yeah.
0: I just don't care about it. Like, I'll turn any of the games on and I'll sit down and watch football, but I don't really care who wins.
12: Yeah.
0: That's it.
1: I look at the spread on some of them and they're like, this team's going to win 55.5 points. And I'm like, well, 55.5 points? Not that's what they're going to score. That's what they're going to win by.
12: Oh, yeah.
1: And I'm like, good Lord.
0: That was when, so they used to have these things when I grew up in New York, and there's a lot of New Yorkers and people from the Northeast are going to, you know, relate to this. It was a football ticket, and you used to buy it or get it from a bookie or somebody that, you know, was taking numbers, and you would just do your picks on the outcome, the wins or loss of the game, and you would bet, and, you know, betting on, you could bet a dollar and pick it. Anyway, you could do pro football and college football, and I didn't know anything about college football. I didn't even know the team names. I didn't know what state they played in. I didn't know nothing, but I just used to bet those giant spreads. Thinking, how could they lose by 55 points?
1: Yeah, yeah.
0: And I'd lose every time.
1: Yeah.
0: Every time. It never works out.
12: Yeah, Evans caught a touchdown, looked awesome. I lost every parlay that I bet. And then, so now I'm straight across the board. Two games in, I lost everything.
0: You guys are always giving me a hard time about having a lot of refrigerators, but Galvin and I were talking about Galvin Gambles last night, and he gave me a couple ideas, and I said, I'm out. I already lost $100 on the first game. I'm not on this one. I don't know where you guys keep getting all this money to
12: sprinkling
0: it in.
12: Yeah.
3: You don't do 100. You do 20 here.
12: Yeah.
3: And 10 I'm here.
12: Five.
1: Also, my play of the day cash, which was McCaffrey with over 5.5 receiving yards in the first quarter. Bang.
0: Done.
1: Easy. Yeah. Easy.
0: Carmen,
1: easy.
0: I like to win. And like, say I get $1,000 in there, like a couple of weeks of winning, like maybe 2 weeks of winning, and I'll get $800,000, $900,000 in there. Then I like to take that $1,000 and bet it on one bet.
1: Yeah.
0: Because if I lose it, it doesn't matter. Yeah. I was never mine.
12: I could never do that.
0: But I never take it out, so it's never mine.
12: Yeah.
0: And I've yet to walk away with $3,000, $5,000. It's never worked out for me.
12: Yeah,
0: and then I still have a red card, Hard Rock. I still have a red card.
12: Mike Evans' reception, they had him at like 3.5. I'm like, are you kidding me? They'll have that in the first drive, which he did.
0: Mm-hmm.
1: But by the way, currently right now on Hard Rock Bet, they have Baker Mayfield first quarter. Rushing yardage, it's plus 105. How many yards does he have to get?
0: 3.5.
12: Probably 20 something.
1: Any other guesses?
13: No.
3: I'm going to go 5.
1: 1.
0: Oh, take that.
1: Yeah.
0: You can take that now?
1: You can take that right now.
0: And what if it changes?
1: Plus 105. It doesn't matter if it changes. You're locked in.
0: 1.
1: Yeah.
12: It's, 1 yard?
1: It's half a yard, over half a yard in the first quarter rushing for Baker Mayfield.
12: Crazy.
1: Yeah, I mean, that's one of those ones where you're like, yeah, I'm going to take a flyer on that.
3: Don't
1: bet your house on it.
12: Oh, that's just in the first quarter?
1: That's in the first quarter. But
0: still, that's 15 minutes for him to go half a yard.
12: Yeah, right. I know he's not trying to run this year, though.
0: I big guarantee he does it in the first three plays.
12: All right.
0: Yeah.
12: What, you want to take that action?
0: I'm going to take that action. You remind me after the show?
1: Yeah, yeah. It's funny because you watch the lines and you see the different stuff. Like last night, Brock Purdy had like two runs and there was a couple yards, and then he had a nice one for like 17 yards, I think it was. So he had 21 yards. And then they go, it was at the end of the third quarter, like there was a couple minutes left in the third quarter, and they had him for over 21.5 yards at plus money. And I go,
12: yeah.
1: You're telling me for a whole nother quarter, he's not going to run at all? 3 plays later, he ran another 10 yards. Yeah. I go, yeah, exactly.
12: I don't want Baker Mayfield running.
0: I want him running half a yard, and I want it to happen this week.
12: If we're running, then things are not going well.
0: Well, that's not. I mean, you know, sometimes you look at Baker. Baker just sees a hole and he goes.
12: Yeah,
1: but that's also, what he does. Also, a quarterback sneak. Touchdown where he reaches over. That's it. That's all he needs. Or just he's scrambling and he runs off to the side.
0: Right.
1: Yeah. Not even that's going. A half yard. Not even going for a touchdown. If he goes past the line of scrimmage, half yard.
12: I'm not betting anymore. I'm not betting anymore. I lose. It's it makes my night poor. Last night was miserable.
0: I'm taking that bet.
12: Last night was horrible.
1: I saw a thing the other day and it was. Hank from Breaking Bad, whatever, him looking like this, like all, you know, whenever he's figuring out that it's Walter White. And it says, I just realized if I bet against what my friend bets, I will be a millionaire.
12: Yeah. The thing is with the parlays, I always go one leg too much.
0: Yeah.
12: You know, I'm like, oh, Mike Evans.
0: One that falls off.
12: Mike Evans receptions, absolutely. Oh, Mike Evans touchdown, yeah, hell. Ooh, Rams win, absolutely. Boom, gone, loser.
1: Let me bump it up because plus 300 isn't enough for me.
12: Right, exactly. Yeah, that's my problem. I go one leg too many and then I lose.
1: Yeah, but that's what, you know, parlays, that's why straight bets. If you can get something, you know, that's minus 115 to plus something,
12: right?
1: You know, minus 115 or better, you're doing a straight bet. You're gonna basically double your money.
12: I'm like, I've watched every snap Mike Evans has had for 10 years. I know how this is gonna play out. And I still let me throw the Rams in there to win the game too and bump it up an extra $50.
1: Also, you gotta be Knish. You gotta grind it out.
0: Yeah. I'm going on a gambling cruise next weekend. I gotta save my money for the cruise. Yeah.
12: Mm-hmm.
0: I tried to lure Amanda into the Hard Rock tonight.
12: Oh really?
0: I said well, because my daughter's going to a birthday party, we have to drop her off at the birthday party and then pick her up, and I said perfect, we could drop her off, go to the Hard Rock, eat, gamble, and come back and pick her up on the way home. And she looked at me and I went, okay, that's I know I pushed it too far.
12: Nice little Friday, why not?
0: Because she said we're going on a cruise next week, which all we're going to do is gamble, save your money. And I went, all right, save my money.
1: Also, don't forget whenever you go on your cruise to put your bets in before you go.
0: Oh, yeah.
12: Oh, why don't you tell them?
1: They'll be out to sea.
0: You're right. I won't be in Florida. I won't be able to do it. Thank you, Calvin. Mm. See? Gambling addicts look out for each other.
12: Yeah.
0: That's how it works, huh?
12: I haven't even got to Sunday week one yet, and I'm already out a bunch of money.
0: anybody doing anything good this weekend?
1: This weekend, I don't think so.
12: I'm just looking forward to football, I think.
13: I'm looking forward to the Strokes tomorrow night.
0: Well, that's when I was see. Did Oliveira talk to you?
13: No, not yet.
0: I talked to him yesterday.
13: Okay.
0: And he said that he would get with you and lock that in. You're all good for the Strokes.
13: Perfect.
0: And I also talked to Olivero, and he gave me a pair of tickets to give away to the sold-out Bruno Mars show, which is happening on Saturday night at Raymond James Stadium. I don't think they're great tickets, but at least you get inside.
1: You're in the building.
0: And you get to see the show, we'll do that in the 8 o'clock hour for sure. Comedian Josh Wolf will be here. And it is 9/11 today, day that we keep in remembrance. We don't necessarily celebrate it, but we definitely keep it in the top of our mind. And, you know, it was the worst thing to happen in my lifetime, I would say. It's pretty safe to say.
1: 25th anniversary. And they, you know, made mention of it a few times during the game last night. And because they were in Australia, he was saying today is the 25th
12: anniversary. It's Friday already.
1: Terrible. Terrible. Yeah. Listen, I get it that it's that day over there. Your audience is America.
0: Right.
1: No, but I mean, really, right. And it happened in America.
12: Yeah.
1: Oh, you don't have to say tomorrow and be confusing because you're there. Whatever.
0: Just say 9/11
1: is the 25th anniversary of 9/11. Blah blah blah. Yeah, you kept on saying today, and I go, "You're in Australia. Stop it."
0: Can I be a little corny for a second?
1: Corn it up.
0: So I talk about this every year at this time. The day before the 10th, the 9th is my friend Eddie's birthday, and everybody went out for Eddie's birthday. The night before 9/11, and my buddy Frankie, who was an architect at the time or a graphic designer for an architect, worked in the World Trade Center buildings and did not go to work that day because he was drunk. He was hungover. And every year we always, you know, thank Eddie for having a birthday and Frankie for being an alcoholic and not getting to work on time. Had he been there, he sent me a picture last night of the demolished World Trade Center buildings where the square is and where his office was. Mm-hmm. He would have no doubt been caught up in the whole thing. And because that drunk overslept and didn't make it into work that day, he missed the whole thing. Thank God. So a couple of corny things like that. So my friends were together last night and they don't celebrate, but they'll go out and they'll have a dinner because their Frankie, who was a graphic designer at the time, after 9/11, became a fireman. His father is a fireman. My buddy Nooch is now a fireman. You know, all these guys that decided to become firemen after 9/11, And which is to me the opposite. After seeing those guys and knowing they had to walk up all those stairs, that made me not want to ever be a fireman. So those guys, you know, it's a time where we all get in a, we start texting or whatever and talking. If I was there, I definitely would have been hanging out with them. So it is the anniversary, and maybe take advantage this weekend and sit around with your family and the people that you never know what's going to happen. Certainly not going to be, hopefully another 9/11, but you never know who's going to be around and who's going to be, gone out of your life in a short amount of time. So I'm going to be giving away, Galvin, cases of Bud Light.
1: Oh, okay.
0: Right?
1: Oh,
0: nothing's better than sitting around having a couple of beers. Sure. So I'll be doing that. And Carmen, don't get mad at me.
3: Okay.
0: All you need to do is get their name, and they have to be over 21. That's it. Just make a list.
3: Okay.
0: All right? And they'll come to the station and pick it up, and it's courtesy of our friends at Bud Light. Have a nice Bud Light together with your friends or your family and just chill out over the weekend, and especially during football season. Nothing's better than that.
14: I can use a couple of cases. Swing by and...
0: I got you. I got you on the hookup, Gio.
14: Thank you.
0: All right, we got to take a break. It is the Mike Calta Show. 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
0: It is 6:46 on the Mike Calta Show. It's 102.5 The Bone on a Friday, 9/11. We got tickets to the sold-out Bruno Mars show, except for that one guy who has three tickets.
1: Yeah.
0: We have tickets to the sold-out show happening at Raymond James Stadium this Saturday. Everybody I know is going. I mean, not you guys, but I mean, like, my family's going, my Pete's going. Is your Pete going?
1: Yeah, I think they are going.
0: Oh, really?
1: Yeah, everybody's going. Yeah, I mean, obviously very popular, and people like him.
0: I've seen Bruno Mars one time. That was enough. It was great, and that was it.
1: Yeah, I think my wife went to that show, I think the one that was at Benchmark. Yeah, and she goes, you would have loved their band.
0: Oh, yeah, the band was great.
1: The band was amazing.
0: Yeah, it was a great show. It was a great show, but I'm good, and I don't like stadium shows, so there you go. We do have other stuff to give away, Carmen. What is that stuff?
3: We do. Okay, so we have tickets for The Strokes, which are happening tonight.
0: Is it tonight or tomorrow?
3: Tomorrow, excuse me. We also have tickets for Turnstile, John Fogerty with Steve Winwood.
0: Yeah, there we go.
1: Well, I want to back you up. Turnstile with Hatebreed.
0: Oh.
1: No. You got to throw that in.
3: I don't like it. Logic and G-Eazy, Five Finger Death Punch, and Jimmy Eat World.
0: All right, you'll have your choice of tickets as we play a little Sporkle. Here we go. Now, I believe that I'm going for five in a row.
1: I believe you're wrong.
14: No.
0: No?
14: Galvin won yesterday.
0: Oh, damn it.
14: Should we count the Cody Sporkle as well?
1: I think so. Did I win that?
14: Or is that not official?
0: No, it was a one-off.
14: All right. Okay.
0: All right, Carmen is the keeper of Sporkle. Pap is your judge and scorekeeper. Carmen, what are we playing today?
3: All right, so, we're remembering 9/11 today.
0: Oh, man. I have no idea where this is going.
14: I don't feel comfortable doing this.
1: I don't feel good about screaming this out.
14: No.
0: What is Allah Akbar? Nope. Go ahead.
3: Nope. Actually, you know what? Never mind. I got the wrong date anyway.
0: No, it's 9/11.
3: I know it's a 9/11, but I got the wrong year.
0: Okay.
3: So never mind.
14: Here's a fun 9/11 quiz.
3: No. It was going to be movies from that year, but I did 2006, not 2001.
0: So it
3: doesn't matter. But
14: never
3: anyway.
14: Forget.
3: Yeah. But 20 years ago, these movies came out. We're going to do the top grossing movies of 2006. You're giving me the missing word from the title.
14: All right. Oh, man.
3: Okay. We're starting off with number one, and we're going to go down. So number one from 2006. Pirates of the Caribbean,
14: Pearl.
3: Man's Chest.
0: Dead.
3: Mike. The Da Vinci
0: Code.
3: Geo. Ice Age, The
0: Meltdown.
3: Mike. Royale.
0: Casino.
3: Mike.
1: I totally thought with cheese.
3: Night at the
0: Museum.
3: Mike. X-Men. The Stand.
0: Last.
3: Mike. Impossible 3.
14: Mission.
3: Geo. Superman.
14: Returns.
3: Geo. Happy.
14: Gilmore. No.
1: That's no way.
0: Feet.
3: Yes. Happy Feet. Mike Calta. And Pap.
14: Oh, what?
3: Are halfway there.
13: Gavin has 0 points on the board. Gio with three. And Michael is your leader by three. He's winning with six.
0: What?
3: All right. We are doing top grossing movies from 2006.
0: I should have called my shot.
3: F-boy, here we go. The Hedge.
0: Hog.
1: Over.
3: Galvin. The Devil Wears.
0: Prada.
3: Galvin. The of Happiness.
0: Pursuit.
3: Mike. Borat. Cultural Learnings of America for make benefit glorious nation of
14: Kazakhstan.
3: Geo. The Up.
1: Way.
3: The Blank Up.
1: Oh, duh. Come on.
14: The Big?
3: No. The Blank Up.
14: The F Up.
6: I gotta tell you, I can't take credit. I gotta give these little 13 little guys on the TV here credit.
0: The Break Up.
1: The Break Up.
3: Break Up. No
6: point.
0: Great movie.
3: No point. Season.
14: Hunting.
1: Killing.
3: Blank Season. 2006, this movie came out.
0: I don't know.
14: Cartoon.
3: Open Season. No point. Man.
0: Iron.
3: Blank Man.
14: Bird.
0: Big guy.
3: Inside Man.
1: Great movie.
3: No point. And Pap.
14: Oh, no.
3: We are on the last three.
13: Galvin with 2 points on the board, Gio with four, and Michael is your leader right now. He's winning with seven.
3: Mm-hmm. All right, we're doing movies, top grossing movies from 2006. Last three, here we go. Deja.
1: Boom.
3: Galvin.
1: Hey, all right.
3: Movie four.
14: Scary.
3: Gio.
14: Oh, man.
3: And your last one, Flushed.
0: Boy.
3: Mike.
14: Flushed Away. What is
0: I
14: that?
0: I have no idea.
13: Your final score. Your final score, Galvin with 3 points on the board, Gio with five, and Michael is your triumphant champion today. He won with eight.
0: So that is only one in a row.
14: That is one in a row.
0: And what are the year-to-date totals?
14: Year-to-date totals.
0: Year-to-date totals.
14: I have 17. Galvin is 64, and you have 85.
0: Ooh, tight, tight, tight.
1: Flushed Away is a like cartoon, like animated thing, whatever.
14: That's weird. I don't
1: know. Hugh Jackman, Ian McKellen, Kate Winslet.
14: And it was the number one movie?
1: Yeah, it looks like some sort of
0: English.
14: Wow.
1: I don't know whether they're rats or what they are.
0: Oh.
1: Yeah. Landing in I don't know.
0: Good morning. Who's this?
7: Hey, Joe Sarah.
0: Joe, you are the winner, sir.
7: Hey, Mike. Thank you.
0: Appreciate it, bud. All right. I'm going to put you on hold. Carmen will grab you during the break, and you'll have your choice of tickets. There you go. On line two, Carmen. Thank you.
1: By the way, Joe, very clear.
0: That was an excellent call.
1: Yeah.
0: I know a guy named Joe Sarah. I don't know if that was him.
1: Oh.
0: Anyway. What do we have coming up in news?
1: Coming up in news today, we have Foodie Call. Cash them checks, and he's more of an inside spider.
0: Oh, okay.
1: Yeah.
0: All right. Galvin has your news. We'll do that when we come back. Comedian Josh Wolf will be here in the 9 o'clock hour. He's great. And I got tickets to give away to the mostly sold out Bruno Mars show that's happening in the 8 o'clock hour. News is next. It's the Mike Calta Show. 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